0: reassigned to a more wide-ranging plan because quoted costs for the fixes were 3 times higher than expected. Liz Anderson, WTOP News.
1: You can read more at WTOP.com. Her voice graced the late-night Washington, D.C. airwaves on WHUR. We're learning that Angela Stribling, one of the station's longtime personalities, has died. In a tribute post on WHUR's website, the station cites a statement from her husband that she died peacefully at home yesterday after a 2-year battle with brain cancer. Her career ranged beyond the radio microphone. She was a jazz singer and a host on BET. During a 1999 interview on BCTV Tonight, a public affairs program in Buffalo, New York, Stribling explained how she landed the hosting role on BET.
2: When I was working at Washington Style at that radio station, it was actually Channel 50 in Washington, one of the producers had seen me on the show, and they were looking for someone at BET. So I got a call at the television station saying, hey, we've got some openings. Why don't you come in and interview and audition? So I did, and they hired me on the spot for that.
1: According to her husband's statement, Stribling's celebration of life will be held in the district. The date and location will be announced later. It is 8:05. 3 years after a man was charged with abducting the mother of his child from upstate New York and killing her during a shootout with police in Prince William County, WTOP's Grace Newton reports he's been given a sentence.
3: Michael Davis has been sentenced to more than 180 years in prison for the kidnapping and killing of Tatiana David, according to the Prince William Times. Authorities say Davis took David, the mother of his child, from her home in Ithaca, New York in 2023. The two were tracked to I-95 in Prince William County, where a shootout occurred with police, during which Davis shot and killed David. A jury found Davis guilty last February of 17 felonies, including abduction, murder, attempted murder of a law enforcement officer, and a dozen gun charges. Grace Newton, WTOP News.
1: In a rare show of unity last week, Maryland's entire congressional delegation announced a funding increase to keep religious and nonprofit facilities more secure. WTOP's Ian Crawford tells us money comes from a Department of Homeland Security grant.
4: The Nonprofit Security Grant Program was formed to help high-risk nonprofits, many of them faith-based institutions, get monetary help to beef up their security. Over $8.6 million of the fund has now been earmarked for 49 religious institutions in Maryland. In a statement, retiring Democratic Congressman Steny Hoyer said it was critical for everyone to feel safe in their communities and congregations. Eastern Shore Congressman Andy Harris, the lone Republican in the Maryland delegation, echoed the sentiment, saying Marylanders should be able to practice their faith without worrying about their safety. Institutions from the Christian, Jewish, and Muslim faith communities were included in the grant funding. Ian Crawford, WTOP News.
1: And coming up on WTOP, one software company is preparing for some future game releases, and gamers are drooling. Traffic and weather in a little over a minute.
5: Here's the deal. The government is over $38 trillion in debt, which means the IRS isn't slowing down. And the tax code is complex and unforgiving. 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
1: Traffic and weather on WTOP. We say good evening once again to Alan Etter in the WTOP Traffic Center.
15: Well, hello there, my good friend. We're looking pretty good through Maryland and Virginia on this Sunday evening. In D.C., there's a volume delay northbound 395 to get into the city over the Washington Channel via the Case Bridge. Southeast Southwest Freeway looking pretty good right now in both directions. Nothing reported in the 3rd Street Tunnel as well. However, in Virginia, in the loop, they had some debris on the roadway around Telegraph Road. Appears to have been resolved. However, there's just a little bit of a delay to get through there now. There is a reported disabled vehicle southbound 95 in Virginia, north of Lorton Road, though it could be a crash. Actually, it is a crash. Two vehicles sitting on the right shoulder right now. That's drawing some attention in an already thick traffic situation around that scene. Again, southbound 95 just before Lorton Road with the crash on the right shoulder, but still causing some problems. In Maryland, there was a report of a car off the ramp from the outer loop to go north on the BW Parkway. I'm seeing a delay through there right now. I'm not sure what's blocked. Careful if you're headed that way. Other than that, the Beltway looks fine through Maryland and Virginia. 66 had a couple of wrecks cleared in the westbound direction recently. It's all open now. Avoid the malarkey and shenanigans that can come with fake payments, unsafe meetups, and endless haggling. Sell to Fitzgerald Auto Malls and know exactly who you're dealing with. Go to FitzBuysCars.com. I'm Alan Etter with another traffic report in 10 minutes.
1: Thank you, Alan. Now let's check in with 7 News meteorologist Mark Pena.
6: Gradually improving conditions over the next 24 hours as the nor'easter we've been tracking all weekend has finally moved on land near the Jersey shoreline. Now, it will take some time to see some better conditions, but the showers will wrap up first later this evening with cloudy skies expected overnight and temperatures holding steady in the lower 60s. And for your Monday, some cloudy skies to start, but some peaks of sunshine possible by the afternoon and evening with temperatures a little warmer. Highs will be right around 70 degrees. I'm 7 News meteorologist Mark Pena in the Storm Alert Weather Center.
1: And right now, we've got 61 degrees in Upper Marlboro, also in Woodbridge, downtown in the nation's capital. And it's 59 degrees outside the WTOP studios, brought to you by Long Fence. 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Here's Bloomberg's Karen Moscow.
7: This is the Bloomberg Business of Entertainment Report. Gamers are marking their calendars for some highly anticipated releases from Blizzard Entertainment.
14: The Lord of Terror has returned.
7: Diablo 5, the next entry in the popular action role-playing franchise, is slated for release in 2029. Then there is an open-world shooter set in the StarCraft universe, simply called StarCraft, that's scheduled for release in 2030.
16: You cannot. You will not be defeated. You are warriors. You are the elite.
7: The announcements are unprecedented for a company that has a reputation for telling the press that games will be released, quote, when they are ready. They come at a time when employees at the division of Xbox are looking ahead with some uncertainty. Xbox announced the elimination of 1,600 jobs back in July and said it plans to announce another 1,600 over the next 12 months. Karen Moscow, Bloomberg Radio.
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1: It's 8:14. I'm Rich Hunter. Thanks for being with us. Rising prices and high borrowing costs are taking a toll on consumers. The most recent University of Michigan's Consumer Sentiment Index hit its second lowest level on record, dating back to 1952. The worst reading ever also occurred earlier this year in May. Consumer expectations for both their personal finances and business conditions took a nosedive. Ted Rossman, Principal Consumer Finance Analyst with Money Management International, join Mark Lewis on WTOP to talk about it.
26: That's one of the big changes that we've seen recently. That Fed rate hike is sort of another log on the fire. But really what's most significant is what's going on behind the hike, which, as you said, is continued high inflation. The cumulative effects are really what's most important. The fact that prices are up 30% on average from 2019, the Fed has raised interest rates 4 full percentage points on a net basis since 2022. That's what's pushing mortgage rates back towards 7%. The average credit card rate is 21%, according to the Fed. All of this is stacking up on consumers. They feel like they can't catch a break. Even if they're working, even if they get a raise, it's just not enough to keep pace with the rising cost of living. That's why consumer sentiment is so low.
27: What's interesting is that despite these pressures, it doesn't appear that many consumers have dramatically cut back on spending, and they're increasing their debt at the same time.
26: Well, that's what's interesting. Yeah, some of these are two sides of the same coin. For example, people dipping into savings, taking on debt, doing what they have to do to make ends meet. What's interesting about the spending numbers is that you're right, consumer spending has been remarkably strong. And that's the biggest reason we've avoided a recession ever since that brief recession at the start of the pandemic more than 6 years ago. Some say that it's upper income households that are really driving a lot of this spending. And we do see that when it comes to travel and dining and other discretionary things, sort of the K-shaped economy in full effect. But then again, other people are spending more just because things cost more. You know, a lot of people, especially lower and middle income households, they've cut what they can cut. They're trading down to cheaper stores, cheaper brands. They're not going on crazy vacations. And yet, you know, there's also evidence that maybe the K-shaped economy narrative is waning a little bit. And I know the Treasury Secretary recently was talking about a C-shaped economy where sort of the bottom half is coming up. And then, you know, maybe they're sort of meeting in the middle a little bit. Maybe we're seeing a little bit of a pullback among upper income. It continues to be very confusing. There are a lot of divergent effects in the economy. Bottom line, though, everybody feels like prices are too high. People are worried about the cost of living. The economy is growing despite this negative sentiment, but it's a very confusing picture right now.
27: Yes, it is. Well, given all of these many pressures, what do you think ultimately could be the breaking point that forces some sort of change?
26: Well, one bit of good news is that the unemployment rate has remained quite low. Even though it's ticked up a little bit, it's still in the low fours. That's still very low on a historical basis. That's one of the reasons the Fed felt like they could raise rates a bit, that the job market doesn't need a tremendous amount of support. I mean, to be fair, it is a low hire, low fire situation. That's another one of the oddities where a lot of people have been out of work for a while and they're having a hard time finding something new. Those who have jobs, they're holding on to them. And even if the wage growth is not quite what they want, at least that money's coming in. I feel like the job market is a big indicator to look at. That often predicts things like loan delinquencies and defaults. The fact that people have money coming in is a good thing, but so many feel like they're treading water at best, that that paycheck is just not enough to make them feel like they're getting ahead. Treading water is sort of what a lot of households are experiencing right now, and that's adding to some of the frustration.
1: 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Traffic weather on WTOP. Let's get back to Alan in the traffic center.
15: Oh boy, we got a crash southbound 95 just before Lorton Road in Virginia. Reporting now blocking the left lane and the left center lane. They had reported this was all over on the shoulder, but apparently this has expanded. That's backing things all the way back up to Newington. Back on the Beltway in Virginia, there was some debris on the interloop around Telegraph Road, but that appears to have been cleaned up. In the district, there is a volume delay northbound 395 coming into the city, including over the Washington Channel and the Case Bridge. The southeast-southwest freeway looking pretty good right now. Both directions, nothing reported in the 3rd Street Tunnel. In the Leesburg area, there's a crash eastbound Route 7 after Battlefield Parkway. One right lane blocked there. Otherwise, the Beltway looks pretty good through Maryland and Virginia. One issue, there's a car reported to be off the roadway into the woods off the ramp from the outer loop of the Beltway to northbound BW Parkway. We are seeing a delay through there, though we can't tell what, if anything, is blocked. 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I'm Alan Etter with another traffic report in less than 10 minutes.
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6: Showers are slowly tapering off over the next several hours as the nor'easter we've been tracking all week and has finally moved on lands near the Jersey coastline. And this will keep cloud cover in the forecast, but at least we're dry overnight with temperatures holding steady around 60 degrees. The cloud cover is slow to burn off on your Monday, but we'll see some peaks of sunshine by the late afternoon with highs around 70 degrees. And it won't be until around Tuesday when we've got mostly sunny skies back in the forecast and temperatures in the lower to mid-70s. I'm 7 News meteorologist Mark Pena in the Storm Alert Weather Center.
1: And right now it's 61 degrees down in Foggy Bottom in Northwest, brought to you by Gutter Helmet. 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Coming up on WTOP.
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25: News happens here.
1: It's 8:22. A D.C. woman is suing the city after having been arrested for assault and held in jail, all because of mistaken identity. She says her twin sister is the guilty one. WTOP's Steve Karish has the details.
3: Makia Gorham is suing the city, the police, and the officer who arrested her in 2025. Her lawsuit says a police database that officers would have used to get her arrest warrant would have shown she had an identical twin. Additionally, court documents say at the time of her arrest, family members objected, telling officers they had the wrong person. They then got the twin sister on the phone, who confessed to police. That confession from the twin sister was recorded on police body cam, and police still took Ms. Gorham into custody, where she suffered a panic attack requiring hospitalization and a head injury when she was transported without a seatbelt. She's suing for false arrest and false imprisonment. Steve Karish, WTOP News.
1: Police are investigating a murder in Clinton overnight. Prince George's County Police say they got the call just after 1 a.m. They went out to a house near the Piscataway Riding Stables and found a man who'd been shot. He died at the scene. Police haven't named or described any suspects, but they have said they don't believe the killing was random. They're asking anyone with information to reach out. An important story about your health insurance if you live in Maryland. Marylanders who buy their own health insurance through the state's Affordable Care Act marketplace could be paying a lot more out of pocket next year. WTOP's Jimmy Alexander explains what's pushing those premiums higher.
0: Higher hospital bills, rising prescription drug prices, and the loss of enhanced federal tax credits, which Congress let expire last year. Well, those are the reasons state insurance regulators say they approved an average 14.6% premium hike for next year. Well, add that to this year's increase, and premiums are up nearly 30%. Over 2 years. But percentages only tell part of the story. A single 40-year-old could pay up to $960 more a year, and a family of four, the increase could be much bigger. One state example puts the added cost on a lower premium bronze plan at more than $3,600. Now, state officials say don't assume the average increase is what you'll pay. Check your options on Maryland Health Connection because the cost can vary by plan, and some may qualify for financial help. Jimmy Alexander, WTOP News.
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1: Sports on WTOP brought to you by Amentum, delivering advanced solutions for space and defense. It's been a good night, Frank. The Commanders win and the Cowboys lose.
8: Always a good day when that happens. Yeah, the double trouble for the Commanders fans. We had a big victory for them as they get a huge performance from backup quarterback Marcus Mariota, throws for three touchdowns as they knock off the defending Super Bowl champion Seattle Seahawks 33-31. Seattle was riding high, had won 12 games in a row. They had their starting quarterback come back in Sam Darnold, but it was the Mariota show and the defense forcing three turnovers, including Kane Medrano's 50-yard touchdown interception return in the fourth quarter to put the Commanders up 33-24. They go on to get the victory, the first of the season for the Commanders and Mariota.
9: At the end of the day, it's just 1 week. I don't want to throw a bunch of like into this, but you know, 1-2 is way different than 0-3.
8: Sure is. They're now 1-2, and they visit London now. It's actually a home game for the Commanders. They'll face off against Indianapolis next Sunday at 9:30. Colts were winners, beating Houston 19-17 to improve to 1-2. How about them Cowboys losing to Baltimore 34-31 at the gun as the Ravens hit a 56-yard field goal. They had just 7 seconds to get it down to the about the 39-yard line, and they got it done. A huge victory for Baltimore. In Brazil, this game was played. In baseball, Nationals' final game of the season, winner over the Mets 6-4, so they finished the year 77-85. That's up from 66 wins a season ago. WNBA playoffs right now, Mystics at the Atlanta Dream, game one of this best of three series, and right now the Mystics, after having a halftime lead, trailing at the Dream 50-45, 5 minutes left in the third quarter. I'm Frank Hanrahan, WTOP Sports.
1: Thank you, Frank. And coming up after traffic and weather, we will get the latest about the Trump administration's ban of certain media outlets from the White House, as well as more on the nor'easter battering the East Coast. It's 8:27.
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1: 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Traffic weather on WTOP. Back to Ellen in the traffic center.
15: And our top traffic issues at the moment. The crash southbound 95 north of Lorton Road. That's blocking the left and left center lanes. The right lanes are open right now. Downstream after Potomac Mills, a new crash blocking the left lane in the southbound direction. And there's a crash southbound Route 3 back in Maryland north of Crofton at Johns Hopkins Road. 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
1: Thank you, Alan. Now let's check your WTOP forecast. Showers ending tonight. Breezy, lows near 55. Winds out of the west, 5 to 15 miles per hour. Gusting to 20. And for tomorrow, Monday, mostly cloudy. Highs near 70. Still some light breezes out of the northwest, 8 to 12 miles per hour. Right now it's 59 in Gaithersburg, 60 in both Arlington and Lanham. We're at 59 degrees outside the WTOP studios at 8:30.
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1: Good evening, I'm Rich Hunter. Tariq King is our producer. The top stories we're following for you today. This weekend's powerful nor'easter is battering the East Coast, and Ocean City is definitely feeling the impact. Strong winds, dangerous surf, and coastal flooding are flooding streets and forcing road closures across the resort town. The storm also wiped out the three-day Ocean's Calling Festival. Rising floodwaters swept through parts of the festival grounds, sending equipment floating away. Some scheduled performers are still finding an audience, playing impromptu sets at local bars packed with visitors. Emergency officials warn more flooding is possible and urge residents and tourists to stay alert. Police are asking people to avoid downtown Ocean City during high tide and use Route 90 if travel is necessary. And remember, if water is covering the roadway and you can't see the pavement beneath it, turn around, don't drown. States from Virginia to Massachusetts are facing high winds and flooding brought on by the massive nor'easter. It has brought record rain and flooding to the Garden State. Fox's CB Cotton is in Monmouth Beach, New Jersey, with the latest.
7: New Jersey Governor Mikey Sherrill said today that even if this situation looks like it's improving, people should avoid unnecessary travel and respect road closures.
12: Do not drive through flooded roadways. You are putting yourself and first responders in danger. Take an alternate road or wait for the flooding to subside.
7: Governor Sherrill says there is another high tide tonight and one early tomorrow morning that has her very concerned about additional floodwaters moving into these low-lying areas along the Jersey Shore.
1: Over 100,000 people remain without power, according to PowerOutage.us. One man was killed by a falling tree in Brooklyn, New York. Forecasters say this weekend's full moon has made flooding conditions worse because of how the moon affects the tides. Five people are now in custody of British authorities after an incident close to a major Royal Air Force base hosting U.S. forces. ABC foreign correspondent Lama Hassan tells us what led authorities to the scene that may have stopped a terror plot.
13: Investigators pouring over these white vans near a major airbase, now at the center of a suspected terror plot. Armed police officers swarming the area around RAF Fairford, the military base 90 minutes outside London, where the US has been launching operations against Iran.
14: Police received a call relating to three suspicious vehicles traveling towards RAF Fairford.
13: Five men are now under arrest for suspicion of preparing a terrorist act, the alleged plot thwarted by a member of the public. The arrest, just minutes away from the base, is home to several U.S. heavy B-1 and B-52 bombers used during their war with Iran. While it is unclear whether these men arrested have ties to the regime, in July, Iran's Islamic Revolutionary Guard said any U.K. base used to invade Iran is a legitimate target.
1: We continue to follow the latest on President Trump banning CNN, MS Now, and Politico from the White House over their coverage. Journalists from those outlets were back on the White House grounds late last week, but the legal battle between Trump and some of the media that cover him is far from over.
16: The judge in the lawsuit agreed with the media, at least temporarily, and said that President Trump had to restore the credentials of the news organizations CNN, MS Now, and Politico, who he had lifted their credentials, so they couldn't get into the White House, what that amounts to. So they were starting to restore their credentials, but all of a sudden, out of nowhere, the president decided that CNN would not be allowed to cover him on Air Force One this weekend when he made a trip to a football game down south.
1: That was Ken Walsh, an independent presidential historian and lecturer at the American University School of Communication. He joined us earlier here on WTOP. It is 8:34. The Department of Justice is still defending President Trump's decision to ban CNN, MS Now, and Politico from the White House as court battles over media access at the White House continue. U.S. Attorney General Todd Blanche citing security concerns on ABC's This Week.
17: The unfortunate and sad thing here is that after years and years and years of one-sided media coverage of the president from certain outlets, the president finally said, it's not fair to the American people that this is happening and did something about it. There's still obviously litigation going on.
1: Shortly after indicating he will turn down Iran's offer to reopen the Strait of Hormuz, President Trump told reporters he believes the war in Iran will be ending soon and oil prices in the U.S. will drop down, but offered no specifics on the administration's next moves to make that happen.
18: Oil will come dropping down as soon as Iran gives up, as soon as the war is over, which will be soon. Oil is going to come plummeting down.
1: Diesel fuel is used extensively in the trucking, freight rail, and agriculture industries, and it now costs $2.80 more per gallon than a year ago. WTOP's Dan Ronan reports the huge jump in price brought on by the war against Iran is squeezing freight companies at a critical time of the year.
19: The trucking publication FreightWaves reports there have been an unusually high number of small and medium-sized trucking companies recently filing for bankruptcy, which will squeeze the already tight capacity in the industry. Oil analysts say they don't see the price of diesel falling in the critical fourth quarter, which is dominated by the holiday season and the delivery of tens of millions of packages and the huge agricultural harvest, with trucks, tractors, and combines and other equipment all powered by diesel. The higher farm costs are already hitting hard at the grocery store. Many shipping companies have already announced price increases in the high single digits and low double digits for the remainder of the year and into the fourth quarter of next year, meaning inflation could remain a significant problem in the near term. Dan Ronan, WTOP News.
1: Coming up after traffic weather, there's one big tech company that has spent more on live sports than anyone else, and then there's going to be a new way to get into national parks this fall.
20: Did you know VA home loans are a key to home ownership for those who served?
21: 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Purchasing a home is scary. There's a lot of moving parts. 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
20: To learn more about VA home loans, visit va.gov/homeloans.
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1: It is 8:38. Traffic and weather on WTOP. Let's get back to Alan and the WTOP traffic center.
15: Got a new issue on the Beltway, Rich, with a disabled vehicle outer loop before 66 in Virginia. That's blocking the right center lane with a pretty serious delay so far. A couple of big issues, both southbound 95 in Virginia. The first one blocks the left and left center lane before Lorton Road. You hit that back up in Newington. The other one, just after Potomac Mills, that blocks the far left lane after the Prince William Parkway before Opitz Boulevard. This one just in, Montgomery County, outer loop in Maryland, just before 355 and 270. A crash there, according to a caller, involving multiple vehicles affecting several lanes there. In the district, Southeast Southwest Freeway looking pretty good right now, both directions. Nothing reported in 3rd Street Tunnel. In the Leesburg area, they're still dealing with a crash. Eastbound Route 7 after Battlefield Parkway, one right lane is blocked there. Otherwise, the Beltway is in good shape, except for the issue that we told you about in Virginia. And one other issue in Maryland, they're still out there apparently trying to find this car that went off the roadway, allegedly, from the outer loop of the Beltway to access the northbound direction of the BW Parkway. Still seeing a bit of a delay out there. I suspect they're still out there trying to find that. 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I'm Alan Etter with another traffic report in 10 minutes.
1: 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Now let's head over to the P.J. 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Here's 7 News meteorologist Mark Pena.
0: The nor'easter we've been tracking all weekend finally moving on land near the Jersey shoreline, and this will improve our conditions as we head farther into your Sunday evening. Still tracking a lingering shower or two with cloudy skies, but the rain tapers off after sunset. As temperatures hover in the lower 60s, we'll see some peaks of sunshine on your Monday with highs right around 70 degrees. I'm 7 News meteorologist Mark Pena in the Storm Alert Weather Center.
1: And right now it's 59 degrees outside the WTOP studios. Money news on WTOP. Here's Bloomberg's Lisa Mateo.
2: This is the Bloomberg Business of Entertainment report. Amazon is the biggest spender on sports rights of any major technology company. Jay Marine is the head of sports and the person in charge of Prime Video in the U.S.
3: Sports are uniquely valuable because they come with built-in fan bases, so it's almost like a guaranteed hit. Customers have shown that they care about it because they're willing to pay for it.
2: With hundreds of millions of Prime members, Marine says everything the company takes part in has to move the needle, and sports does just that.
3: They do that in a few ways. One is acquisition. They bring new members into Prime. And then we also see when people watch live sports, whether it's our Champions League in Europe or NFL or NBA here, they also renew their membership at a higher rate. Now, the one thing I'll say is sports are uniquely valuable. Unfortunately, I'm not the only one who knows that, so they're also uniquely expensive.
2: Amazon has also been investing more in local sports with more than 30 teams across different leagues. Lisa Mateo, Bloomberg Radio.
1: It's 8:41. A manhunt is underway in South Africa where police say gunmen wearing balaclavas opened fire in two separate mass shootings. ABC's Marcus Moore has more.
4: An urgent investigation is underway after police say at least 27 people were killed in two separate mass shootings. Authorities say in the first attack, 8 gunmen armed with AK-47 rifles and pistols opened fire at a bar near Johannesburg, killing 17 people and injuring 15 others. Police say the gunman escaped in two vehicles. Then about 4 hours later, investigators say 10 people were killed and 11 others wounded in a shooting near Cape Town. Police say they are searching for multiple suspects and no arrests have been made in either case.
1: Visitors to Shenandoah National Park will soon have a new way to get through the gate. The park is installing automated entrance stations at all 4 of its entrances this fall. The kiosks will allow visitors arriving by car, bike, or on foot to purchase 7-day passes with a credit or debit card, even when entrance stations aren't staffed. Annual and lifetime passes will still need to be purchased from park staff. The new stations also include remote-controlled gates, giving rangers the ability to quickly close Skyline Drive when weather or road conditions become dangerous. More pain at the pump as gas prices jumped 32 cents over the last 2 weeks to a national average of $4.58 per gallon. That's according to Trilby Lumberg of the Lumberg Survey. Lumberg identifies one area of possible relief for gasoline prices.
6: If oil prices will kindly remain around where they are, about $92 per barrel for West Texas Intermediate after they dropped last week, then perhaps gasoline prices can come down from the clouds. They can stop rising and begin to trickle down.
1: This week's national average is $1.30 higher than this time last year, according to Lumberg. Lumberg also notes this week's price is also 52 cents lower than the all-time record high price of $5.10 in June of 2022. Coming up on WTO.

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4: Debate over National Guard troops in D.C. is heating up. The deployment tied to President Trump's crime initiative could stay in place through Inauguration Day 2029.
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6: It's 8:45. I'm Rich Hunter. Thanks for being with us. Another part of our area is cracking down on cars with loud exhausts. Starting in January, Fairfax County is launching a pilot program giving fines to cars on the road that are louder than 95 decibels. It's been about 2 years since Montgomery County, Maryland, passed a bill to crack down on the issue, too. WTOP's Scott Gelman joined Ann and Sean earlier to discuss how it will work.
7: This is a two-year pilot program in Fairfax, and all stems from legislation at the General Assembly level allowing local communities to do this. And Fairfax County would actually be the first community in Virginia to use this noise abatement program. Now, the way it would work is there's going to be a 30-day warning period starting in January, followed by about a two-month regular enforcement period. And that means that there's going to be a $100 fine for cars louder than 95 decibels, and there are going to be cameras and microphones in two locations in the county. One is in Tysons, the other in Hybla Valley. And as far as the cost of all of this, the vendor is going to be paid a fixed rate of almost $10,000. It's about $9,500 was the estimate that the Board of Supervisors was briefed on earlier this week. But here's Jeff Reif with Fairfax County Police on how some of that tech will work.
8: There's two high-definition directional cameras that are taking separate videos of the vehicles as they're passing. And this provides the double-blind video evidence that the noise plus the vehicle of the noise plus the vehicle in question.
7: And so it will be video and microphones ultimately measuring this as this pilot program is expected to go into effect next year.
9: Scott, what are the leaders saying there about the need for all this?
7: Some, they say it's one of the most challenging issues in the county. And here for one is Fairfax County Supervisor Dahlia Palchik talking about the issue in Tyson specifically.
10: In my office, it's the number one public safety complaint we get. We are a very urban area, so very much appreciate the work. I appreciate that one of the pilots is in Tysons.
7: And the argument here in favor of moving forward with this, Sean and Ann, is that it will allow not just officer-level enforcement when they might be on the road and hear a car exhaust that's too loud, but this adds another layer in those communities where these cameras and microphones will be to be able to enforce this in a bit more of a strict way.
11: So, Scott, it sounds like they must be getting a lot of complaints about this because you're hearing that they're already talking about expanding it before it's even launched as a pilot program?
7: That's exactly right. And again, this stems from legislation out in Richmond that gives communities the ability to do this in the two-year period before then state lawmakers would have to come back, review the results, and decide whether it's something that they want to be able to do or perhaps open up for a longer indefinite period of time in more locations. Deputy County Executive Tom Arnold touched on that during a meeting.
12: Expansion will really be driven off of what's the cost and then how many citations is it issuing that we're able to incorporate into both the General District Court as well as supplies.
7: But given the scope of the issue and the challenges, Sean, and it sounds like this is the first step in a broader push to make this a bit more expansive beyond just those two locations in Fairfax County. So we'll have to see how all of that unfolds.
6: That's WTOP's Scott Gelman. Now to the top stories we're working on at WTOP. This weekend's powerful storm has turned deadly. One person killed as rain and heavy wind pound the East Coast. Whistleblowers say needed repairs at the Kennedy Center were delayed. And a man convicted in the kidnapping and killing of his child's mother is sentenced. Keep it here for full details on these stories in the minutes ahead. It is now 8:48. Traffic and weather on WTOP. Let's check in with Alan Etter in the traffic center.
13: Getting a clearer picture on that issue on the Beltway in Maryland. Outer loop before 270 and 355. The crash there said to involve multiple vehicles. That's blocking two right lanes, two left lanes getting by. A delay forms after Connecticut Avenue. On the Beltway in Virginia, a disabled vehicle on the outer loop before 66. That's blocking the right center lane. We've also got some problems southbound 95 in Virginia. The first just before Lorton Road where the left and left center lanes were blocked, but now I can tell that's all over on the left shoulder. Travel lanes are open with just a lingering delay to get by that. The second, southbound 95, just after Potomac Mills, that's past Prince William Parkway, just before Opitz Boulevard. The far left lane still blocked there, and the delay stretching all the way back across the Occoquan.

0: River. In the Leesburg area, there's a crash eastbound Route 7 after Battlefield Parkway. One right lane is blocked there. 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I'm Alan Etter with more traffic in 10 minutes.
1: Thank you, Alan. Now let's check in with 7 News meteorologist Mark Pena. Mark, radar looks pretty cool right now.
2: Yeah. You know, this nor'easter, it looks and acts a lot like a tropical storm, but it's not one, although we've a lot of people could probably beg to differ after this weekend. The dreary conditions will continue through tonight, but they'll gradually improve at the same time. The nor'easter, the center of circulation with that, basically moving on shore the southern tip of Jersey right now. And so while it does that, it'll start to deteriorate overnight and for most of tomorrow. But it'll be a slow progress. We're still tracking mostly cloudy skies for your Monday. Temperatures will at least be warmer than we saw all weekend. Highs will be close to 70 for your Monday afternoon. And while we can't roll out some patchy fog and mist for the first half of your Monday, that'll also begin to mix on out. And then I wouldn't be surprised if we even see some late day sunshine, peaks of sunshine at least, by the afternoon drive home. Heading into your Tuesday, that's when we finally see some improvements with some mostly sunny skies back in the forecast. Temperatures will be in the mid-70s. And then for your final day of September, that's Wednesday, by the way, we're going to see temperatures close to 80 under mostly sunny skies. And just a quick little preview for the first day of October, we're tracking temperatures in the mid-80s, and with higher humidity by that point, we could even see some heat index values. Yes, heat index values for the first day of October in the mid to upper 80s. Wouldn't be surprised if we see a couple of 90s out there as well. Outside right now, it couldn't be farther from that forecast. We're sitting under mostly cloudy skies with fog and mist out there. Temperatures around 60, 59 to be exact in Rockville, 63 at Reagan National, and 61 right now in Reston.
1: 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Coming up on WTOP, there's a new movie that sits atop the weekend box office, but it's not a new movie. More news in 60 seconds.
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1: It's 8:52. Prince George's County Police are investigating a deadly hit and run that occurred early this morning, just after 4 a.m. Police responded to Laurel Bowie Road and Briarcroft Lane for the report of a pedestrian collision. A man was found and pronounced dead at the scene. Powerful waves from this weekend's deadly East Coast storm have uncovered a shipwreck and dug up Nantucket's past.
7: The powerful nor'easter pulled sand from Nantucket's south shore, re-exposing a 19th century shipwreck. The wreck believed to be the Warren Sawyer, a three-masted cargo schooner that ran aground near Myokomet Beach in 1884. The vessel was carrying cotton and scrap iron when gale force winds forced it off course, crashing it into Nantucket. The ship was torn apart by waves, but its remains were uncovered before, back in 2022. This weekend's storm brought part of its frame back into view.
1: That's Fox's Roxanne Evans reporting. New questions about when children should get their first smartphones. In a national study published in JAMA on Friday, researchers say children who own a smartphone at age 12 had a higher risk of several eating disorder symptoms by age 14. Dr. Jessica Shepherd, chief medical officer of HERS, spoke to ABC News.
8: When we see disordered eating, and this is what the study was specifically looking at, this is because that a lot of time is being taken on the actual screen, which can actually implement how they see the world, how they choose to use their eating habits, how quickly they eat, what are the food choices that they make.
1: Researchers say 70% of the children studied had a smartphone at age 12. A 7-year-old Marvel movie topped the box office this weekend as superhero fans look forward to the next installment in the franchise. ABC's Mike Dubusky has more.
9: Tony, this is a second chance.
10: Avengers Endgame Encore topped the weekend box office, drawing in $26 million. It's a re-release of the 2019 film with 8 minutes of added footage, and it all comes with just a few months to go before Avengers Doomsday, set for a December release.
11: There's an emergency here.
10: Second place went to Resident Evil, which made $23 million.
12: This region here is the heart of the beast.
10: And rounding out the top three was the Brad Pitt film Heart of the Beast with $20 million. Mike Dubusky, ABC News.
1: Sports on WTOP, powered by Maximus, moving people and technology forward. Frank, it's been a successful day for the Commanders, but the Mystics are struggling.
13: Yeah, the Mystics in the WNBA playoffs, they're not looking good here in the second half. They're down 81-67, 5 minutes left in the fourth quarter. Mystics were actually up 5 at halftime, but then outscored 29-12 in the third quarter. So game one looks like it's going to Atlanta. Game two would be Wednesday night back in D.C. You heard the crowd there. That was the Ravens hitting that field goal to beat Dallas. How about that one? 56 yards as they get the victory. In Brazil, they're playing it over in Rio. There was a big concern about the field, but they got the game in 34-31. Ravens get the victory. As for the Commanders, huge victory. Pulling off the upset, beating the defending champion, Seattle Seahawks, 33-31. Commanders play without starting quarterback Jaden Daniels. Backup quarterback Marcus Mariota. This is why they keep him around. He throws the 3 touchdowns, including one to Terry McLaurin. The defense forcing 3 turnovers, including Kane Medrano's 50-yard touchdown reception. That sealed the deal to give the Commanders a 33-24 lead late in that one. And this was a somber day because there was some celebration of the life of the late, great Sonny Jurgensen and Monty Coleman. Head coach Dan Quinn said this one was for them, and the Commanders are now 1-2, and they visit the Indianapolis Colts next Sunday. Actually, it's a home game in London. 9:30 kick. Colts were winners over Houston 19-17. Nats finish up the season with a victory over the Mets 6-4. I'm Frank Hanrahan, WTOP Sports.
1: Thank you, Frank. And coming up on WTOP, President Trump says he's considering a stop to exports of American diesel to help prices. And the nor'easter that's taken a toll on the Northeast coastal homes, not quite done yet. Traffic and weather in about a minute.
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1: It's 8:58. Let's get right to Allen in the traffic center.
0: Our top traffic issues. The big deal, outer loop of the Beltway in Maryland, several vehicles crashed just before the exit to 270 and 355. 2 right lanes are blocked. 2 left lanes get around it. Follow police direction. In Virginia, outer loop, the disabled vehicle still blocking the south center lane there. And then southbound 95 over the Prince William Parkway, the left side is blocked for the crash there. 2 lanes getting by. The backup starts well before the bridge to get over the Occoquan River. 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I'm Alan Etter with another traffic report in less than 10 minutes.
1: Thank you, Alan. Now your WTOP forecast tonight. Showers ending, breezy, lows near 55. Monday, mostly cloudy, highs near 70. And Tuesday, mostly sunny, highs 70 to 75. Right now, we've got 61 degrees in Springfield, 60 downtown at Farragut Square, 60 up north in Laurel. We're at 59 degrees outside the WTOP studios at 8:59.
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1: Good evening, I'm Rich Hunter. Coming up new tonight, attorneys for D.C. Councilmember Trayon White are asking for quick action on their motion to acquit him on federal bribery charges. Plus,
16: 3 years after the abduction and murder of a mother in Prince William County, her killer has been sentenced. I'm Grace Newton.
17: Federal money is earmarked for Maryland houses of worship to help beef up their security. I'm Ian Crawford.
18: Whistleblowers allege the Kennedy Center put off needed repairs before the center's September closure. I'm Liz Anderson.
1: The nor'easter is pummeling the East Coast for a second day, now moving into New England. The Commanders win, the Ravens win, the Nats win, the Mystics are trying. It is 9 p.m.
19: From ABC News, I'm Wayne Cabot. President Trump says now he's considering a move he hopes might put a dent in gas prices, stop exporting American diesel fuel to other countries. He says he might do that to boost supplies for American drivers. Iran today claimed it seized an American underwater drone patrolling the Strait of Hormuz, oil trading higher to begin the week. But Trump suggests the issue is Russia.
20: The big problem is the refineries in Russia are being blown up. This isn't really a Middle Eastern problem. This is more of a Russia problem. That Ukraine and Russia are going at it, and Ukraine is blowing up diesel refineries in Russia because they do a lot of the refining.
19: He says he's asked President Zelensky to take it easier on the refineries, and that Zelensky responded, "We'll probably do that." Britain has arrested five people in what police there suspect was an Iranian plot to bomb an airbase housing U.S. troops. The joy of owning a place on the water gave way this weekend to the reality of nature's occasional fury, a massive nor'easter still moving like molasses, causing trouble up and down the Jersey Shore tonight.
21: Many streets in North Wildwood remain impassable. Waves continue to crash along the seawall. Organizers of the Irish Fall Festival Parade officially canceled the Sunday event due to ongoing weather concerns. Families making the best of the not-so-great weather.
22: Everything was all set in motion, so we came anyway.
21: In a news conference this morning, New Jersey Governor Mikey Sherrill says the state is working to stay on top of this, but warning residents we are not out of the woods just yet.
19: Not with the high tide now hitting. That's Sharifa Jackson in North Wildwood, where it's still raining. 81, the highest wind recorded on top the Montauk Lighthouse, Long Island. Still pouring in Hawaii there as a hurricane begins to move away. Snoop Dogg hosting the VMAs tonight. Kacey Musgraves belting out I Will Always Love You in tribute to Dolly. Lisa winning Best Pop Video. Opening acts Madonna, Sabrina Carpenter, and Charlie XCX. 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
23: 9:02 on this Sunday, September 27th. It's 59 degrees, and showers will come to an end tonight. Good evening. I'm Sarah Jacobs with the top local stories we're following this hour. New tonight, Ward 8 Councilmember Trayon White's attorneys are pushing the judge on his case to quickly take up their motion to acquit White. In a filing today, the defense argues jurors have been left with several possible paths to a bribery conviction that the lawyers say are not supported by the evidence. They also point to 3 days of deliberations and the jury's trouble reaching a unanimous decision. The defense wants prosecutors to respond to their motion tomorrow morning and to be followed by with a hearing as soon as possible. The judge has not responded to the filing. The jury is deciding one count of federal bribery centered on whether White accepted $35,000 from businessman Aliyu Kamara as part of a corrupt agreement to use his public position to help Kamara with his D.C. contracts. Last February, a Virginia man was found guilty in the kidnapping and murder of his child's mother and the attempted murder of a police officer in Prince William County. WTOP's Grace Newton reports on how much time he will spend behind bars.
16: 180 years in prison. That's the sentence Prince William County Circuit Court Judge Kimberly Irving gave Michael Davis for the kidnapping and killing of Tatiana David, the mother of his child, according to the Prince William Times. A jury found Davis guilty last February of 17 felonies, including abduction, murder, attempted murder of a law enforcement officer, and a dozen gun charges. It all comes after police say in 2023, David took Davis from her home in Ithaca, New York. The two were tracked to I-95 in Prince William County, where a shootout occurred with police during which Davis shot and killed David. Grace Newton, WTOP News.
23: And we are following some new developments today concerning the Kennedy Center. Former employees are now claiming Kennedy Center leadership put off some planned repairs despite known structural issues. They say the officials then cited those known issues as new issues and a reason to close down the Performing Arts Center earlier this month. WTOP's Liz Anderson tells us the whistleblowers have taken their concerns to Congress.
18: In a letter to Congress dated September 24, the anonymous whistleblowers allege that top Kennedy Center official Matt Floca stopped an already funded plan to address roofing issues in April. The letter was first reported by the New York Times. The whistleblowers, represented by a Government Accountability Project lawyer, alleged Floca didn't treat known problems as high priority concerns and that funds for waterproofing were diverted for unplanned cosmetic changes. Floca denies the allegations and says recent investigations revealed new hazards at the building. Rather than halting design plans in April, Floca says he had reassigned the work to a more comprehensive plan because the contractor's quote for the initial ones were nearly three times the expected cost. Liz Anderson, WTOP News.
23: And you can read more about this at WTOP.com. Her voice graced the late night Washington, D.C. airwaves on WHUR. We're learning that Angela Stribling, one of the station's longtime personalities, has died. In a tribute post on WHUR's website, the station cites a statement from her husband that Stribling died peacefully at home yesterday after a two-year battle with brain cancer. Stribling's career ranged beyond the radio microphone. She was also a jazz singer and a host on BET. During a 1999 interview on BCTV Tonight, a public affairs program in Buffalo, New York, Stribling talked about hosting the BET interview series Screen Scene in the 90s.
2: 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It was really just a wonderful, wonderful vehicle.
23: According to her husband's statement, Stribling's celebration of life will be held in the district. The date and location will be announced later. Traffic and weather in 1 minute.
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25: 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If it's urgent, call the WTOP Traffic Center at 866-304-WTOP. What's happening when it's happening? WTOP Traffic Updates every 10 minutes.
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23: Traffic and weather on WTOP. Here is Alan Etter in the WTOP Traffic Center.
0: On the Beltway in Maryland, outer loop before 270 and 355. The crash involving multiple vehicles blocking the right two lanes. Two left lanes get by there, but the delay starts to form well before Connecticut Avenue. On the Beltway in Virginia, the disabled vehicle that was on the outer loop before 66 is now out of the way. No delays through there now. Big problem on southbound 95, just after the Potomac Mills. Actually, it's not a big problem anymore. Let me tell you about it anyway. Past Prince William Parkway, the far left lane was blocked. In the camera now, I can see that that has now been cleared up. There's still a big delay that begins right before the Occoquan River. Keep in mind, there's road work in place on southbound 95 just after the bridge. So you just got two lanes getting by there. And so that's the problem with that. But this should be clearing up pretty soon. In the Leesburg area, the crash eastbound Route 7 after Battlefield Parkway, that's now clear. And in Maryland, the crash that was southbound Route 3 north of Crofton to Johns Hopkins Road, that has also been resolved. All lanes open there. And careful outbound in the district, Route 50, New York Avenue, before the Anacostia River, with a report of debris in the roadway. 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I'm Alan Etter with more traffic in 10 minutes.
23: 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And now to 7 News meteorologist Mark Pena.
5: Showers will be slowly tapering off over the next several hours as our nor'easter we've been tracking all week and has finally moved on land near the Jersey coastline. And this will keep cloudy skies in the forecast tonight, but at least the rain will wrap up with temperatures holding steady in the lower 60s. The cloud cover will stick around for most of our Monday, but we'll start to see some peaks of sunshine by the late afternoon and early evening. This will allow temperatures to get close to 70 degrees, and we'll have some sunshine back in the forecast by your Tuesday with highs in the mid-70s. I'm 7 News meteorologist Mark Pena in the Storm Alert Weather Center.
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7: This is the Bloomberg Business of Entertainment Report. California Governor Gavin Newsom is expanding tax incentives for the state's entertainment industry. Newsom signed two measures over the weekend. One would create a new tax credit for post-production work in the state that includes editing, sound, music, and visual effects. The second would strengthen the current tax credit program by making credits more valuable and supporting independent productions. The measures build on California's move last year to more than double annual film and television credit allocations to $750 million. According to the governor's office, the industry generates more than $6.6 billion in economic activity for the state each year and supports nearly 35,000 jobs. Newsom said the legislation will protect California entertainment jobs and reinforce the state's position as the center of the film and television industry. Karen Moscow, Bloomberg Radio.
23: Coming up on WTOP, Ella Langley's country mega hit, Choosin' Texas, has been number one on the Billboard Hot 100 for a record 23 weeks. We will hear from the national music writer for USA Today about why this song is resonating with so many people. It's 9:12.
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23: It's 9:14. I'm Sarah Jacobs. Thanks for being with us. 2026 has been the year of Ella Langley.
1: She's from Texas, I can tell by the way he's two-stepping round.
23: Langley's country mega hit, Choosin' Texas, has been number one on the Billboard Hot 100 for 23 weeks. And that set a record for longest-running single at the top of the U.S. pop charts, a record previously held by Mariah Carey's All I Want for Christmas Is You. So how did a straight-up country singer conquer the music world after a couple of decades of dominance by pop, hip-hop, and R&B artists? Melissa Ruggieri is national music writer for USA Today. She talked with Ann and Sean about why this song is resonating with so many.
13: It's a couple things. The fact that it's a multi-genre hit. It's also, it's pleasant pabulum. You know, I mean, it was released to country radio in November, pop radio in February. And, you know, it's not just here, too. It's been number one in Canada, Australia, Ireland, the UK. And Miranda Lambert is one of the four writers on the song. And she recently said that she thinks the fact that it just took off the way it did is because it sounds like it could have come from the 80s or 90s, but yet also still sounds fresh. And I think there's a lot to be said there. But, you know, also we got to keep in mind that the charts are also compiled differently than they were back in the day. So, you know, there's that going on, too.
14: Did Beyonce maybe open the door to this country trend in pop music with her Cowboy Carter album a couple years back?
13: You know, I think it actually goes back. So before Mariah Carey's All I Want for Christmas Is You, which, by the way, that took 25 years to hit number one when it did in 2019. Right before that, it was Old Town Road by Lil Nas X and Billy Ray Cyrus that held the record at 19 weeks. And that was also sort of a novelty type country song. I mean, I don't think Choosin' Texas is a novelty song the way Old Town Road was. But I think there's just something about the straightforward guitar strumming pleasantness of a song like that, like Choosin' Texas, and the same with Old Town Road, that people can have it on in the background. They can have it on while they're doing laundry or grilling outside or whatever. And I think that's why it just crossed over so many genres, too.
15: Let's broaden this out a bit, Melissa. If Ella Langley isn't the only country star crashing the pop charts and streaming, Stella Lefty has a couple of hits. Morgan Wallen has made the crossover. Is there something about how country stars are approaching their music now differently, or is there maybe some fatigue with the hip-hop and rap genre?
13: Actually, I really think it has more to do the way the charts are compiled, because before it used to be strictly sales and radio airplay. Now it's a very complicated math problem that, you know, you need a degree to figure it out, but it's a combination of airplay, sales, and streaming from all genres of music. So when you take all that into account, you're already ahead of being country, being pop, being jazz, being whatever the genre is, because the streaming numbers come from all genres of music. That said, you know, look, if you look back, Islands in the Stream, Dolly Parton, Kenny Rogers, just heard that the other day on the radio, too. You know, Lionel Richie, some of his earlier hits with the Commodores, they all had country tinges to them. But I think that, yeah, I do think that there's this crop of newer country singers who are sort of crossing over into pop a little bit more. But I think as far as the chart success goes, that has more to do with the way the charts are being put together than the music itself.
23: That is Melissa Ruggieri, national music writer for USA Today. She's going to join us for a live wrap-up of the Video Music Awards at 10:15. A quick look now at the top stories we're working on at WTOP. UK police have arrested five men near an airbase in the UK used by the United States forces. They were arrested on suspicion of preparing a terrorist act. And that nor'easter is moving out of our region after battering the shorelines with high winds and heavy downpours. Keep it here for full details in the minutes ahead. Traffic and weather on WTOP, starting with Alan Etter in the traffic center.
0: On the Beltway in Maryland, outer loop before 270 and 355, still dealing with the multi-vehicle crash there. It's all over on the right shoulder. All travel lanes are open, but there's still a pretty significant delay getting around that scene. The delay starts after Connecticut Avenue. That should start to improve, but for right now, it's pretty bad. Southbound 95 in Virginia, just after Potomac Mills, past Prince William Parkway. The crash is gone, but there's still a delay up to the Occoquan River, and that's because of the work zone that restricts volume over the bridge itself. Two lanes are open on the right side. Roadwork in place, 95 northbound in Maryland prior to 32. Two right lanes blocked there. And use caution if you're traveling outbound on New York Avenue before the Anacostia River. There's a report of debris still in the roadway there. They're dealing with that. 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Advance the fight and intelligence that gives warriors overwhelming advantage. Ultra INC, powering decision. I'm Alan Etter with more traffic in 10 minutes.
23: And now to 7 News, meteorologist Mark Pena.
5: tracking some improving conditions, but it'll take a while to finally see some sunshine. But at least the nor'easter we've been tracking all weekend, pretty much moving on land now, just in the southern tip of New Jersey. This means, though, that we're still tracking some cloudy skies overnight and a few sprinkles mixed in with some mist and drizzle overnight. Temperatures will pretty much stay where they are right now, which is around 60 degrees. But by tomorrow, we'll start to see some breaks in the clouds, especially by the late afternoon and early evening, and that will allow temperatures to warm to right around 70 degrees. Skies will continue to clear tomorrow night with temperatures falling back to right around 60. And for Tuesday, that's when the sunshine's back in the forecast. Highs will be in the mid to even upper 70s. And for the final day of September, that's Wednesday, temperatures will continue to climb close to 80 for the final day of September with mostly sunny skies. And we'll bring in the first few days of October with a bit of a warm-up. Highs will continue to climb to the mid and even lower 80s with heat index values. Yes, we're still talking heat index values for the beginning of October in the mid and upper 80s. So a nice little break from all the gloom and cool conditions we've been dealing with this weekend. We just got to get there, and it'll be here in just a few more days. Outside your radar is quieting down, but again, it's just still damp out there because of some mist and drizzle. Temperatures around 60 still, 59 to be exact in Potomac, Maryland, 63 at Reagan National, and 61 right now for us in Manassas.
23: 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It's 9:20.
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23: 9:21. People on Maryland's eastern shore are still feeling some of the effects of that strong nor'easter that is now churning up the Jersey Shore toward New England. This is that same storm that forced Ocean City, Maryland officials, of course, to cancel the popular three-day Ocean's Calling Music Festival. Police have been asking anyone planning to travel into or out of Ocean City to use Maryland Route 90 and to avoid the standing water on lower-lying streets. A coastal flood advisory from the National Weather Service is in effect for 1 a.m. to 7 a.m. Monday for Dorchester, Wicomico, and Somerset counties in Maryland. 49 houses of worship and religious-affiliated nonprofits in Maryland are getting some financial help to pay for more security. WTOP's Ian Crawford tells us the money's coming from a Department of Homeland Security fund.
19: $8.6 million in grant money is going to those Maryland institutions. It was secured by all eight members of the U.S. House from Maryland and both U.S. senators from the Nonprofit Security Grant Program established by Congress in 2004. In a release, Maryland Senator Chris Van Hollen said it was in response to what he called an appalling increase in threats against faith-based institutions across the state. Democratic Congressman Kwesi Mfume said the federal funding will allow faith-based institutions to improve their safety systems and protocols, ensuring houses of worship can remain sanctuaries for worshipers of all faiths. The 49 facilities across Maryland are from the Jewish, Christian, and Muslim faiths. Ian Crawford, WTOP News.
23: If you buy your health insurance coverage through Maryland's insurance marketplace, get ready to pay more for your coverage. WTOP's Jimmy Alexander reports this comes after premiums rose last year, too.
20: Nearly 30% in 2 years. That's how much premiums are set to climb for Marylanders buying individual health insurance through the State Affordable Care Act marketplace. Next year's hike averages 14.6%. Higher hospital bills, rising drug prices, and the expiration of expanded federal tax credits are the reasons state insurance regulators give for the upcoming hike. Now, that extra federal help expired at the end of last year after Congress did not extend it. For some families, that added cost could take a real bite out of the household budget. State estimates show a family of four on a lower premium bronze plan could pay more than $3,600 extra a year. Now, state officials say families should compare plans on Maryland State Connection to see if they qualify for help. For example, a family of four making under about $129,000 a year may still be eligible for state assistance. Jimmy Alexander, WTOP News.
23: The Panda Express has arrived. Two giant pandas from China arrived via FedEx today in Atlanta. They're now getting acquainted with their new home, Zoo Atlanta, which is one of three U.S. zoos allowed to house giant pandas.
2: Giant pandas are back in Atlanta, and we got exclusive access on the tarmac as their plane was landing here on U.S. soil. We even got to see them being unloaded in those special crates they made their journey in, and it was quite the journey. It took about 16 hours. They traveled nearly 8,000 miles. They will now go into quarantine, so people aren't allowed to see them just yet. They'll make their public debut in about 4 weeks once they're acclimated to their new environment here in Atlanta. And it was just Thursday that Chinese President Xi Jinping made the announcement, calling the furry ambassadors an envoy of friendship between the Chinese and American people.
23: The panda is ABC's Rhiannon Ally in Atlanta. Sports on WTOP is brought to you by Amentum, delivering advanced solutions for space and defense. Here's Frank Hanrahan.
3: All right, Commanders feeling much better about their season after beating the Super Bowl defending champions in the Seattle Seahawks, 33-31. It was a fun day for Commanders fans in Landover, as Seattle had won 12 games in a row. Commanders go without starting quarterback Jaden Daniels. Remember, he is week to week with that elbow, but they go with Marcus Mariota, throws for three touchdowns, defense forcing three turnovers, including Kane Medrano's 50-yard interception return in the fourth quarter to put the Commanders up 33-24. Commanders improved to 1-2. Now we'll head to London to face Indianapolis as a home game next Sunday at 9:30. Colts were winners over Houston 19-17 to improve to 1-2 as well. Ravens hit a 56-yard field goal at the buzzer to beat Dallas in Brazil 34-31. In the WNBA playoffs, the Mystics lose game one at Atlanta 92-77. So the Dream will come to D.C. for game two on Wednesday night. It's simple. Mystics have to win or their season is over. In golf, United States rallies in singles to win the 11th straight President's Cup and beats the international team. Again, Commanders get the victory at home over Seattle, 33-31. I'm Frank Hanrahan, WTOP Sports.
23: Thank you, Frank. Coming up after traffic and weather, we'll get the latest on the arrest of five people on suspicion of terrorism near a British airbase that is being used by U.S. forces. Also, an update on this powerful nor'easter that has been battering the East Coast for 2 days now. It's 9:27.
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21: Eric Fanning has spent more than three decades leading across government and industry, including senior roles in all three military departments and service as the 22nd Secretary of the Army. As President and CEO of the Aerospace Industries Association, he continues to work at the intersection of leadership, innovation, workforce, and national security. He joins WEPA CEO Shane Canfield to reflect on navigating different organizational cultures, leading through change, building strong teams, and the lessons he has carried from public service into the private sector.
22: It's a highly educated, motivated workforce. And so you have to, you know, get to know the people. I met with every new class of people coming in. I met with each team in office each year. We had monthly town hall meetings so we could communicate with people. So the key to me is open, transparent communication.
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23: 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Here's Alan Etter in the traffic center.
0: With our top traffic headlines, outer loop of the Beltway in Maryland, several vehicles crashed just before the exit to 270 and 355. That's still there. It's all over on the right shoulder now, but still quite a delay to get through there with all the rubbernecking. 95 northbound up in Savage. Two right lanes are closed for the road work at Route 32. And a new issue in Virginia, 395 northbound with a disabled vehicle shutting down the right lane prior to 120 on the entrance ramp there. I'm Alan Etter with another traffic report in less than 10 minutes.
23: And our nor'easter will gradually weaken overnight as it moves onshore along the Jersey coastline. Lows in the upper 50s. Tomorrow, mostly cloudy with highs near 70. Right now, 60 in Germantown, 61 in Annandale, 60 degrees at DuPont Circle at 9:30.
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23: Good evening. I'm Sarah Jacobs. Tariq King is our producer, and here are the top stories we're following for you this evening. The nor'easter barreling through the East Coast has turned deadly in New York, where one man was killed by a falling tree in Brooklyn and a swimmer is missing on Long Island. More than 40 million people across 10 states are bracing for heavy rain, damaging winds, and coastal flooding as states deploy their emergency teams. Fox's Caroline Elliott is in Long Beach, New York, with the latest there.
25: Officials have told people really at this time to just stay off the roads, especially if they're seeing areas that are this flooded. And we will tell you, for the most part, that's what we've seen out here. We've seen a lot of drivers pulling up, seeing this water, and then turning around because they want to be safe about this. Now, on a positive note, we have seen those wind speeds die down significantly this afternoon. We know that high wind warning expired, and since then we've seen those winds die down quite a bit. But looking overnight, some of those wind totals were quite impressive. We saw areas of Montauk clock wind speeds at 81 miles per hour. JFK saw 56 miles per hour. So again, some damage in terms of down trees and down power lines.
23: Flood watches are up for eastern Massachusetts and all of Rhode Island until tomorrow night for rounds of heavy rain. In New Jersey, Governor Mikey Sherrill says dozens of people along the Jersey Shore have been evacuated from their homes because of flooding. Some were rescued from their cars.
26: The storm has brought strong winds, heavy rain, and flooding. Our shore communities have been hit hard, and we're monitoring the damage closely.
23: Another 2 to 4 inches of rain can be expected for parts of coastal New Jersey up into New England through tomorrow. Also, a coastal flood advisory from the National Weather Service is in effect starting at 1 a.m., lasting through 7 a.m. Monday for Dorchester, Wicomico, and Somerset counties in Maryland. Five men were arrested near a U.K. military airbase that's being used by American forces in the war with Iran.
27: British counterterrorism police are now leading this investigation alongside local and also military assets in the area. Gloucestershire police say they received a call for three suspicious vehicles traveling towards the base. Armed officers responded before they reached it and arrested five men on suspicion of committing offenses under the Explosives Act. 85 homes were evacuated while the Army's bomb disposal team examined those vehicles with a robot at times. At last check, all 85 homes, people still cannot return back.
23: That is Fox's Stephanie Bennett in London. President Trump reacted to the news from England today after landing in Chicago on his way to attend the President's Cup at the Medina Country Club.
28: The arrest in the UK was fantastic. Working with Britain, it was an amazing job. We had them under investigation. They were looking to do big damage to our port, and working with the British worked out great.
23: Investigators say the situation does appear to be contained. Microsoft co-founder and philanthropist Bill Gates has called on the U.S. to be a leader in regulating the growth of artificial intelligence, but warns AI is advancing at a pace that's hard to keep up. Gates tells NBC's Meet the Press the scale of what's coming is historic.
1: This is truly an evolutionary event. You know, we have created an intelligent species that in many respects is already smarter than we are, and over the next several years at kind of exponentially improving level will be insanely smarter than we are.
23: Gates co-founded Microsoft in 1975 and has been a prominent voice in technology for decades. AAA says the national average price for unleaded regular gasoline is about $1.30 a gallon higher than it was a year ago. For diesel, much worse. Now $2.80 a gallon higher than this time last year. WTOP's Dan Ronan reports diesel's huge jump is putting more pressure on America's trucking and freight industries.
5: The last 3 months of the year are always a busy time for the freight industry. There are tens of millions of packages to be shipped over the busy holiday season, and farmers are now harvesting their crops, and higher costs to transport the agricultural commodities will soon show up in grocery stores. Many economists are warning the year-over-year inflation could reach more than 3.6% because of higher transportation. While many trucking companies have fuel surcharges to pass along the increased cost, some companies must carry the additional charges 30 to 60 days before being paid, causing severe cash flow problems. The trucking publication FreightWaves reports there have been an unusually high number of smaller and medium-sized trucking companies recently filing for bankruptcy. Dan Ronan, WTOP News.
23: Some of that pricey diesel leaked into a tributary of the Loch Raven Reservoir in Baltimore County last night. County officials report the leak was identified and stopped at the Baltimore County Detention Center in Towson. Now the county, the state, the U.S. Coast Guard, and other partners are working to contain and recover the diesel fuel from Long Quarter Branch. No word yet on the extent of the spill. Crews are still assessing. Baltimore County says there is no impact to public drinking water or private wells and that water remains safe to drink, although people and pets are advised to stay away from water that has a visible sheen or a diesel odor. Coming up in Money News, Hollywood takes aim at big tech. Traffic and weather in 2 minutes.
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23: 938. Traffic and weather on WTOP. Here's Alan Etter in the traffic center.
0: Still on the Beltway, Maryland, outer loop before 270 and 355 at Cedar Lane. That crash on the right shoulder now, a portion of the right lane is now blocked. I think they're trying to get some equipment in there to get those vehicles out of the way. All the lanes are open, but there's still a pretty significant delay getting through that area. It should start to improve, but for now, it's pretty slow. On the inner loop, before 270, there's a mysterious delay coming around the other way, around the turn to continue east toward Connecticut Avenue. Don't know what that's all about, but there is a bit of a delay there. In Maryland, northbound 95 before Route 32, road work blocks two right lanes there. And use caution, outbound Route 50. They've been out there on New York Avenue trying to get some debris off the roadway right before the Anacostia River. A caller says that it comes up on you all of a sudden, so be careful if you're headed in that direction. 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I'm Alan Etter with more traffic in 10 minutes.
23: 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Here's 7 News meteorologist Mark Pena.
2: Gradually improving conditions over the next 12 to 18 hours as the nor'easter we've been tracking all weekend has finally moved on land over the Jersey coastline. Now, the showers will wrap up first later this evening with just cloud cover expected overnight, and temperatures will hold steady right around 60 degrees. The cloud cover will stick around for most of our Monday, but we'll start to see some peaks of sunshine by the late afternoon and early evening with highs around 70 degrees. And by Tuesday, that's when the sunshine's back in the forecast with highs in the mid-70s. I'm 7 News meteorologist Mark Pena in the Storm Alert Weather Center.
23: 61 in Alexandria, 59 in Columbia, Penn Quarter, 62 degrees. Money News now on WTOP. Here is Lisa Mateo.
3: This is the Bloomberg Business of Entertainment Report. Hollywood is taking aim at big tech, with many shows targeting topics like artificial intelligence and the innovators behind some of the biggest companies in Silicon Valley. But it's not always portraying them in the best light.
4: There are no Silicon Valley law firms representing the exploited.
14: The unrepresented.
4: The Davids.
3: In CBS's Cupertino, a team of attorneys join forces to represent those who have been exploited by the tech elite.
15: This is the biggest divorce trial in British legal history.
3: HBO's War centers on a divorce battle involving a powerful tech mogul. And there's more in the works.
16: I'm the best console man around. I steal data in cyberspace.
3: In Apple TV's Neuromancer, a super hacker and an assassin try to pull off a high-stakes heist against a powerful corporation. And Netflix is developing God Mode, a corporate thriller set in Silicon Valley. Lisa Mateo, Bloomberg Radio.
23: 941. A criminal investigation into some disturbing allegations of sexual assault on Cornell University's campus has been reopened. A former student says 7 fraternity members drugged and raped her. Her lawsuit against the Ivy League school got the attention of the district attorney.
19: A new lawsuit from a former student, identified only as Jane Doe, accusing the Ivy League University of failing to protect her from a brutal October 2024 assault, claiming multiple fraternity members drugged, sexually assaulted, and raped her at the Chi Phi fraternity house. No criminal charges were filed. The DA telling me it's because Jane Doe's 2024 statement was dramatically different and, quote, did not allege that she was drugged, nor did it allege that she did not consent to the events. The lawsuit claiming those frat members encouraged other members to join in. DA Van Hooten saying he saw that screenshot for the first time when he read the lawsuit.
20: It's disgusting, and to start out, all these individuals, it's morally despicable.
19: The lawsuit claiming the 7 frat members were temporarily suspended at the time, but were, quote, afforded the opportunity to mitigate their conduct by submitting essays to Cornell.
23: That's ABC's Olivia Rubin reporting. Hurricane Nolo is swinging past Hawaii, but the storm is leaving its impact on the Big Island. Parts of the state have seen heavy rains and strong winds.
21: Here on the ground, you know, the wind has really calmed down. The rain is starting to taper off a little bit. But what the concern is especially on the south side of the Big Island, they've been hit really hard, not only with Hurricane Lala, but also with Hurricane Nolo. And so when you have such steep terrain here on the Big Island, when you have an inundation of just water, it can create a lot of flooding and mudslides.
23: That is ABC's Jacqueline Lee in Hilo, Hawaii. As fighting continues in the Middle East, the Palestinian death toll in Gaza reaches a grim milestone.
7: In Gaza City, several men worked to remove the body of a person killed in an Israeli airstrike while in a car. One more person added to the Palestinian death toll from the Israel-Hamas war that began nearly 3 years ago. Gaza's health ministry says more than 74,000 Palestinians have been killed, more than 1,100 since a ceasefire took effect last October. The ceasefire halted the heaviest of fighting, but Israeli strikes have continued in what the military says are responses to threats and attacks. Seven Israelis have been killed since the ceasefire. I'm Donna Water.
23: If you're dealing with, as many of us are, the misery caused by gas and food bills, just taking a bigger bite out of your budget, consumer man Herb Weisbaum has a list of things you can do to save money. More news in 60 seconds.
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9: 9:45, I'm Sarah Jacobs. Thanks for being with us. Inflation is pushing up the cost of just about everything these days, and chances are that's putting a real squeeze on the family's finances. One significant way to stretch your budget is to spend less. I know, that's easy to say, right? Well, consumer man Herb Weisbaum is a contributing editor at checkbook.org, and he has some suggestions on how to do that.
10: 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Some are easy. Some take a little work. Our number one tip: shop around to make sure you're getting the best price and don't fall for fake sales. 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
11: If you're a homeowner and you need a new roof, if you need a new furnace or whatever, we regularly find that some companies charge double what others do, sometimes more than that, for the exact same work. We find over and over again that good companies and good contractors, they're just as likely to charge low prices as high prices.
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10: 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I'm Herb Weisbaum, the Consumer Man, for WTOP News.
9: Now to the top stories we're working on at WTOP. Attorneys for D.C. Council member Trayon White are asking for quick action on their motion to acquit him on federal bribery charges. And former employees claim the Kennedy Center put off planned repairs of known structural issues and then cited them as new issues to justify temporarily closing the center. Keep it here for full details in the minutes ahead. Traffic and weather on WTOP. Here's Alan Etter in the traffic center.
12: On the Beltway in Maryland, outer loop before 270, 355 at Cedar Lane. That crash officially been cleared. Delays are dissipating now. Just a little bit of a delay to get around. But on the inner loop,

0: before 270. There's a delay around the curve as traffic continues east toward Connecticut Avenue. It's reported to be a crash, but I'm not seeing anything at the camera. There is a delay over Old Georgetown Road prior to the curve. In Maryland, northbound 95 before Route 32, road work blocks two lanes. All the major roads in Virginia are reporting nothing in the way right now. And in the district, we're looking good across the Potomac River bridges. No issues to report anywhere downtown. 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I'm Alan Etter with more traffic in 10 minutes.
1: And now 2-7 News meteorologist Mark Pena.
2: Tracking some gradually improving conditions through later tonight, with the nor'easter we've been tracking all weekend finally moving on land and will begin to dissipate over the next several hours. Still tracking cloudy skies tonight. A few light showers possible, mixed in with a little bit of some fog and mist out there. Otherwise, we're only going to see improving conditions through tomorrow. Now, I'm not expecting a picture-perfect blue sky day for your Monday, but still dry and a little warmer than we've seen all weekend, with highs around 70 degrees. And we'll even see some peaks of late-day sunshine. It won't be until around Tuesday, though, when the sunshine is back out in full force with even warmer temperatures, but seasonable. Highs will be in the mid-70s, and by Wednesday, the final day of September, we'll be a little on the warm side, with a lot of us getting close to 80 for the afternoon high. Still not bad, though, under mostly sunny skies. Right now, though, still under partly to mostly cloudy skies, and the rain's pretty much wrapping up, but again, still going to be tracking some fog and mist out there. Otherwise, temperatures hovering around 60, 59 in Greenbelt, 63 at Reagan National, and 61 right now in Reston.
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1: 9:53. 7 years after becoming the second highest grossing film ever, Avengers Endgame returned to the number one spot at the box office in a victory lap of sorts for Marvel. They call this one Avengers Endgame Encore. The re-release grossed $26 million over the weekend and another $60 million overseas, according to studio estimates. The film is an appetizer for the upcoming blockbuster Avengers Doomsday. I'll have a baby Yoda with ice cream is what some customers at this coffee shop order in this Small Business September installment presented by Eagle Bank. WTOP's Luke Luker takes us to a Northern Virginia coffee company that blends small batch roasting with a healthy dose of pop culture and heart.
8: We take our coffee seriously, but we never take ourselves too seriously.
3: Weird Brothers Coffee has built a loyal following here in Herndon. Owner Paul Olson says the goal was to create a coffee house that felt welcoming, not intimidating.
8: Wanted to do was create a coffee that stood apart from the regular pretentious, you know, kind of highfalutin coffee houses.
3: That has led to the creation of specialty drinks like Star Wars inspired Wookiee's Kiss and the Elven Blade, fit for Tolkien.
8: There is inspiration from all kinds of fandoms, Star Wars, Harry Potter.
3: The business started about a decade ago after Olson retired from the Army. He and his brother Kenny began roasting coffee and selling it from a truck before opening their first Herndon shop. But shortly after opening, tragedy struck when Kenny died from an overdose.
8: It was very hard because, he's my, not just my brother, he's my only brother. You know, this was a lifelong dream we had together.
3: Olson says moving forward meant honoring his brother's legacy through generosity and community service, supporting local schools and mental health initiatives. Beans they roast themselves are the product, Olson says.
8: We're in the coffee business. But the real secret is that we're in the people business.
3: Luke Lugert, WTOP News.
1: 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Moving people and technology forward, here's Frank Hanrahan.
9: Commanders get the victory at home against Seattle 33-31. Commanders saw backup quarterback Marcus Mariota throw for three touchdowns, the defense forcing three turnovers, including a huge Cade Medrano 50-yard interception return in the fourth quarter, put the Commanders up 33-24, and they would hold on. They improved to 1-2, head to London to face Indianapolis next Sunday at 9:30. Colts were winners also, improving to 1-2, beating Houston 19-17. Baltimore hits a 56-yard field goal at the buzzer, beats Dallas in Brazil 34-31. Nats' final game of the season beat the Mets 6-4, so they finished the year 77-85. That's up from 66 wins a season ago, so certainly they are trending upwards heading into 2027. Opening round WNBA playoffs, Mystics lose at Atlanta 92-77, so they're down one zip in this best of three, so they got a win on Wednesday night in Game 2 to force a decisive Game 3. In golf, United States rallies in singles to win their 11th straight President's Cup and beating the international team. Again, the Commanders with a resounding upset victory against Seattle, 33-31. They're now 1-2 on the season. I'm Frank Hanrahan, WTOP Sports.
1: Thank you, Frank. Coming up on WTOP, President Trump says he is considering a stop on exports of American diesel to help prices in this country. And the nor'easter is taking a toll on northeast coastal homes. Details on those stories coming up in ABC News. We'll check traffic and weather in 60 seconds.
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1: Traffic and weather on WTOP. Here's Alan Etter in the traffic center.
0: The top traffic issues at the moment. Now it's reported to be a crash. This is northbound 395 in Virginia, just before Glebe Road. Originally reported to be a disabled vehicle. This is blocking the right lane and the entrance ramp there, right prior to 120. Inner loop of the Beltway in Bethesda, the crash reported to be prior to 270 and 355. They've cleared the one on the outer loop prior to that location. 270 and 355. Northbound 95 up in Savage. Two right lanes closed for road work at 32. And in the district, the Southeast-Southwest Freeway all clear across the bridges on 395 and nothing reported in the 3rd Street Tunnel. The WTOP Traffic Center is presented by Window Nation. 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I'm Alan Etter with the next traffic report from Robert Workman in about 10 minutes.
1: And now to 7 News meteorologist Mark Pena.
2: After a very dreary weekend, we're finally going to start seeing some improvements across the area, but they don't really arrive until Monday, which means just a few lingering showers for the rest of your Sunday evening. Temperatures will hang out in the lower 60s through the overnight, with gradually clearing skies back in the forecast for your Monday, with temperatures forecast right around 70 degrees. I'm 7 News meteorologist Mark Pena and the Storm Alert Weather Center.
1: It is 60 in Silver Spring, 64 at Fort Belvoir, Foggy Bottom, 62 degrees.
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1: Good evening. I'm Sarah Jacobs. Coming up, new tonight, attorneys for D.C. Councilmember Trayon White are asking for quick action on their motion to acquit him on federal bribery charges.
12: Former Kennedy Center employees claim officials held off plans to address known structural issues. I'm Liz Anderson.
13: A man is sentenced for the 2023 abduction and killing of a mother in Prince William County. I'm Grace Newton.
1: ABC News is next. It's 10 o'clock.
14: From ABC News, I'm Wayne Cabot. U.S. and British authorities are investigating whether Iran may be behind the arrests today of five people inside three suspicious vans seen driving towards a U.K. military base housing U.S. bombers.
15: Investigators poring over these white vans near a major airbase, now at the center of a suspected terror plot. Armed police officers swarming the area around RAF Fairford, the military base 90 minutes outside London, where the US has been launching operations against Iran.
16: Police received a call relating to three suspicious vehicles traveling towards RAF Fairford.
15: Five men are now under arrest for suspicion of preparing a terrorist act, the alleged plot thwarted by a member of the public.
14: A tip, says ABC News foreign correspondent Lama Hassan in London. No comment from Iran, which has said in the past that a base used to attack its territory is a legitimate target. Iran does claim to have captured an American underwater drone in the Strait of Hormuz. No comment from U.S. officials on that. President Trump claiming tonight that oil is again flowing through the strait more than before the war, he says. Ever hear of something called volcanic hail? Well, check this out from ABC's Jacqueline Lee in Hawaii.
17: Hurricane Nolo battering Hawaii with winds, waves, and more than a foot of rain, leaving behind the threat of mudslides. The mayor of Hawaii County supervising emergency operations.
18: You know, one slide is wind patterns, the other slide is rain. We've even got a slide for the volcanic activity.
17: Hawaii now also on high alert after new rumblings from the Kilauea volcano. Officials worried all weekend that if volcanic hail or tephra were to erupt, it would spread with the winds from Nolo.
14: One person died in the East Coast nor'easter, which is still swirling. Outer bands as far west as Pittsburgh. Heavy rain again hitting the Jersey Shore. So much water on Long Beach Island that a shark was seen swimming up a driveway. 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
19: Well, it's official. In a recent survey.
20: It is 10.02 p.m. Sunday, September 27th. Showers ending, breezy, lows near 55 right now. We're at 59 degrees. Good evening, I'm Rich Hunter. The top local stories we're following this hour. New tonight, Ward 8 Councilmember Trayon White's attorneys are urging the judge to quickly consider their motion for acquittal. In a filing Sunday, the defense argued jurors were given multiple paths to a bribery conviction that they say aren't supported by the evidence. Attorneys also pointed to the jury's 3 days of deliberations and difficulty reaching a unanimous verdict. The defense is asking prosecutors to respond Monday morning with a hearing held as soon as possible. The judge has not yet ruled on that request. Jurors are weighing a single federal bribery charge. Prosecutors allege White accepted $35,000 from businessman Al-Eyoub Kamara in exchange for using his position to help Kamara navigate D.C. government contracts. Now to the latest drama surrounding the Kennedy Center, which was temporarily closed earlier this month for repairs. Former employees are accusing its leaders of putting off fixes earlier this year. More from WTOP's Liz Anderson.
12: Kennedy Center officials put off planned repairs, ones with funding already in place, even after long-known structural issues. That's an accusation from some former employees of the performing arts venue. In a letter to Congress, the anonymous whistleblowers, through an attorney with the Government Accountability Project, alleged that Kennedy Center top official Matt Floca halted a plan to address roofing issues in April. Earlier this month, Floca cited acute risks to public safety in a court declaration when the building was temporarily closed after the inspection of a deteriorating roof terrace canopy and a partial ceiling collapse. The former staffers claim Floca already knew about those issues. FLOCA denies the whistleblower's allegations and says recent investigations revealed more damage inside the roof overhang. Instead of halting design plans in April, FLOCA says the work was reassigned to a more wide-ranging plan because quoted costs for the fixes were three times higher than expected. Liz Anderson, WTOP News.
20: You can read more at WTOP.com. 3 years after a man was charged with abducting the mother of his child from upstate New York and killing her during a shootout with police in Prince William County, WTOP's Grace Newton reports he's been given a sentence.
5: Michael Davis has been sentenced to more than 180 years in prison for the kidnapping and killing of Tatiana David, according to the Prince William Times. Authorities say Davis took David, the mother of his child, from her home in Ithaca, New York in 2023. The two were tracked to I-95 in Prince William County, where a shootout occurred with police, during which Davis shot and killed David. A jury found Davis guilty last February of 17 felonies, including abduction, murder, attempted murder of a law enforcement officer, and a dozen gun charges. Grace Newton, WTOP News.
20: It's 10:05. Her voice graced the late-night Washington, D.C. airwaves on WHUR. We're learning that Angela Stribling, one of the station's longtime personalities, has died. In a tribute post on WHUR's website, the station cites a statement from her husband that she died peacefully at home yesterday after a two-year battle with brain cancer. Her career ranged beyond the radio microphone. She was also a jazz singer and a host on BET. During a 1999 interview on BCTV Tonight, a public affairs program in Buffalo, New York, Stribling explained how she landed the hosting role on BET.
21: When I was working at Washington Style at that radio station, it was actually Channel 50 in Washington, one of the producers had seen me on the show, and they were looking for someone at BET. So I got a call at the television station saying, hey, we've got some openings. Why don't you come in and interview and audition? So I did, and they hired me on the spot for that.
20: According to her husband's statement, Stribling's celebration of life will be held in the district. The date and location will be announced later. And coming up on WTOP, a long-awaited video game is hitting the markets November 19th, and one game streaming platform is getting ready now. Traffic and weather in about a minute.
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20: Traffic and weather on WTOP. Let's say our first good evening to Robert Workman in the WTOP Traffic Center.
27: Good evening, Rich. Crash cleanup underway in Bethesda. Inner loop of the Beltway just before you get to 355. Looks like both of the through lanes are open. That's where it squeezes down to just two lanes. But you can stay by to the right, and it looks like police will let you continue over towards Connecticut Avenue. A little bit of a backup coming around from Old Georgetown Road. Still plenty of wet pavement around, so be alert for that. Over in Virginia, authorities checking the report of a crash now westbound on I-66 at Nutley Street. Might be right at the exit there, so look sharp coming out from the Beltway. Accident cleanup northbound on 395 up near Glebe Road. Still tying up the right side of the roadway. Stay center and left. And if you're merging on from Glebe Road, you might have to swing by under police direction. Avoid the malarkey and shenanigans that can come with fake payments, unsafe meetups, and endless haggling. 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I'm Robert Workman. Your next traffic report in 10 minutes.
20: 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Now let's check in with 7 News meteorologist Mark Pena.
2: gradually improving conditions over the next 24 hours as the nor'easter we've been tracking all weekend has finally moved on land near the Jersey shoreline. Now, it will take some time to see some better conditions, but the showers will wrap up first later this evening with cloudy skies expected overnight and temperatures holding steady in the lower 60s. And for your Monday, some cloudy skies to start, but some peaks of sunshine possible by the afternoon and evening with temperatures a little warmer. Highs will be right around 70 degrees. I'm 7 News meteorologist Mark Pena in the Storm Alert Weather Center.
20: And right now, we've got 61 degrees in College Park. It's 60 in the city of Fairfax, 63 downtown on the National Mall, and we're steady at 59 degrees outside the WTOP studios. 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Money news on WTOP. Here's Bloomberg's Karen Moscow.
0: This is the Bloomberg Business of Entertainment Report. Anticipation is running on high for the November 19th release of Grand Theft Auto 6 from Rockstar Games. We spoke to Twitch chief executive Dan Clancy.
3: I know, at least in my time in this role, there's never been anything like GTA 6 in terms of the excitement that is boiling up about what the game's going to be.
0: Twitch is the world's most popular game streaming platform, and Clancy says the release of GTA 6 will lead to a meaningful spike in overall viewership.
3: I think what'll be interesting is everyone's going to want to understand what this game is like. And the best way is going to be to watch it with other people and other people that you enjoy.
0: Clancy is expecting another boost in interest when a multiplayer mode is released next year. GTA 5, meanwhile, remains one of the most watched games on Twitch, and that's thanks in part to the popularity of so-called role-playing, in which streamers assume characters such as police officers, criminals, and judges, and create storylines inside the game. Karen Moscow, Bloomberg Radio.
20: And coming up on WTOP, Taylor Swift makes VMA history, debuts a brand new video, and shares the spotlight with some of music's biggest stars. We'll break down the night's biggest winners and moments so far with USA Today's national music writer, Melissa Ruggieri. It is 10:11.
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6: 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The deployment tied to President Trump's crime initiative could stay in place through Inauguration Day 2029.
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20: It's 10:14. I'm Rich Hunter. Thanks for being with us. The 2026 MTV Music Awards are shaping up to be a huge night for Taylor Swift. The pop superstar is set to make VMA history with a brand new honor recognizing her work behind the camera. She's giving fans something else to celebrate, too. Swift debuted the music video for her latest single, Patient Zero, marking her first new release since marrying NFL star Travis Kelce this summer. There have already been some big moments tonight, including the opening performance featuring Madonna, Sabrina Carpenter, and Charlie XCX. Melissa Ruggieri is the national music writer for USA Today. She joins us now to weed through the winners and host Snoop Dogg. Melissa, how are you this evening?
8: Just fine, thanks. I ran from my writing my story to come talk to you for a few minutes.
20: Well, thank you so much. So what were the highlights for you this evening, Melissa?
8: Well, you know, it's funny, as much as the VMAs are honoring new artists, as they should, they also are honoring some vintage ones, too. Madonna, I mean, she opened the show with Sabrina Carpenter, Charlie XCX, little cameo by Seth Rogen, if you happen to catch that. But she also won for Artist of the Year, and she was up against people like Taylor Swift and Ariana Grande and other, you know, big names. So I think it's kind of cool that MTV is looking back also on somebody who performed at the very first VMAs back in the 80s.
20: I actually forgot that she did perform at the very first one. I had to say I was impressed with Kacey Musgraves' performance for the Dolly Parton tribute. Do you think she was the right choice for doing that?
8: When I first saw the video of Dolly doing I Will Always Love You, Come On, I thought, oh, no, there's no way that Kacey Musgraves is going to tackle that song because we're so used to either Dolly's kind of sweetly spoken version or the Whitney Houston version, the big belting version. And I was like, oh, I don't know if Kacey Musgraves has the voice to carry that off, but she made it her own and it was very elegant and it was I really enjoyed it. I thought it was very touching. She just had a piano player behind her, some strings in the background that you couldn't see, but she looked lovely. And I think it was just a very respectful homage to Dolly, who obviously, you know, somebody that, you know, Kacey idolized.
20: Yeah, I believe that Kacey's a pretty good singer, but even I was kind of surprised by it. But then when you started to listen, it was like, wow, this isn't bad at all.
8: This is actually pretty good. Now, I agree. Kacey's done Here You Come Again a couple of times over the years for various Dolly tributes, even while, you know, when Dolly was still alive. So I guess maybe I was thinking she was going to do that, but this turned out to be, you know, a really lovely moment. And of course, as you mentioned, Taylor Swift, it's a big night for her. She is now the most awarded artist in MTV VMA history. She first hit it with 31. She'd been tied with Beyonce, but she got her 31st with the inaugural Artist Director Honors. That's the first time that they're giving out, they're recognizing the artistry that goes into the directing of videos. And Taylor, of course, has directed many videos in the last decade of her career. So she was being honored for that. But now, just as the show was ending, she picked up her 32nd one for Video of the Year for The Fate of Ophelia. So now she's leading the pack with 32 all-time wins.
20: Now, the other thing, I'm a big fan of Nirvana, I admit it. I'm of that age. I thought it was a curious choice to have Dr. Dre present the band the Video Vanguard Award. What's your thought on that?
8: I was really hoping that there was going to be a performance to go along with that. You know, there's one, it's Dolly. Of course, George Michael's was a lovely performance, too. They had some great songs in there. Adam Lambert was a surprise guest, and he did a great job with Freedom 90, really kind of embodied George. But I was also thinking, though, with the Nirvana Video Vanguard Award, because that is one of the highest honors that the VMAs give out every year, that there would be, you know, if the guys didn't want to reunite, if, you know, you had Dave Grohl there, you had Pat Smear there, but maybe just have another rock band come on and do a Nirvana song. I just felt like it needed a little bit more behind it, given the importance that MTV has always put on that particular award.
20: Exactly. Now, this is a interesting question. Did BTS win for best group? My producer insists they're not a group, but they're actually a choir.
8: Oh, wow. I never thought about it that way, that they're a choir. I guess you could look at it that way. I would be more offended if they were being referred to as a band rather than a group. I'm okay with group because they primarily dance. But, that's a really good question, if they would be considered a choir or not.
20: Absolutely. Now, final question. Seeing the show tonight, how do you think it stacks up with the shows during the heyday of the VMAs back in the day?
8: Well, you know, MTV isn't what it was then. Funny enough, the thing that MTV was airing before the VMA started tonight was a Harry Potter movie. So I think that just shows you what MTV's, just what they focus on these days. And that's fine. Things change. But what's really amazing to me is that now this year it was on CBS as well as MTV. And this is, you know, one of the first times that it's been on a network. And that still goes to show you the power behind the MTV name and the fact that even though they don't show videos 24/7 like they did back in the day, they're still giving platforms to these artists and people are still tuning in and people still care and want to see the performances. It's like the Grammys in a way that it's a very performance heavy show. This particular award doesn't really mean the same as a Grammy, but, you know, the performance is the reason why a lot of people want to see what's going on.
20: Absolutely. Well, Melissa, thanks so much for taking time out from a very busy night for you and joining us here at WTOP.
8: You got it.
20: Thank you, Melissa. Melissa Ruggieri is the national music writer for USA Today. Traffic and weather on WTOP. Let's get right to Robert Workman in the Traffic Center.
27: All lanes open on the inner loop of the Beltway in Bethesda. Accident just before you get to 355. Moved over to the left shoulder, so there's still something to see as you come around from Old Georgetown Road, but you won't see quite as many brake lights. Outer loop looks okay. Headed the other way from Silver Spring down across the American Legion Bridge into Tyson's. Westbound on I-66, VDOT with the crash right at the beginning of the exit ramp for Nutley Street in Vienna. That's blocked, so you won't be able to make the exit to go either way. On Nutley Street, you'll have to continue out towards 123. Your through lanes unaffected by this, and eastbound looks good coming in towards the Beltway. VDOT also still working on the crash cleanup northbound on 395 at Glebe Road in the right lane. 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I'm Robert Workman, your next traffic report in 10 minutes.
20: 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Now let's check in with 7 News meteorologist Mark Pena.
2: Showers are slowly tapering off over the next several hours as the nor'easter we've been tracking all week and has finally moved on lands near the Jersey coastline. And this will keep cloud cover in the forecast, but at least we're dry overnight with temperatures holding steady around 60 degrees. The cloud cover is slow to burn off on your Monday, but we'll see some peaks of sunshine by the late afternoon with highs around 70 degrees. And it won't be until around Tuesday when we've got mostly sunny skies back in the forecast and temperatures in the lower to mid 70s. I'm 7 News meteorologist Mark Pena in the Storm Alert Weather Center.
20: And right now we've got 61 degrees in Georgetown at 60 in both Bowie and Leesburg, and we're still at 59 degrees outside the WTOP studios, brought to you by Gutter Helmet. Fall storms are on the way. 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Call 888-5-HELMET. Coming up on WTOP.
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20: It's 10:23. A D.C. woman is suing the city after having been arrested for assault and held in jail, all because of mistaken identity. She says her twin sister is the guilty one. WTOP's Steve Karish has the details.
13: Makia Gorham is suing the city, the police, and the officer who arrested her in 2025. Her lawsuit says a police database that officers would have used to get her arrest warrant would have shown she had an identical twin. Additionally, court documents say at the time of her arrest, family members objected, telling officers they had the wrong person. They then got the twin sister on the phone, who confessed to police. That confession from the twin sister was recorded on police body cam, and police still took Ms. Gorham into custody, where she suffered a panic attack requiring hospitalization and a head injury when she was transported without a seatbelt. She's suing for false arrest and false imprisonment. Steve Karish, WTOP News.
20: Police are investigating a murder in Clinton overnight. Prince George's County Police say they got the call just after 1 a.m. They went out to a house near the Piscataway Riding Stables and found a man who had been shot. He died at the scene. Police haven't named or described any suspects, but they have said they don't believe the killing was random. They're asking anyone with information to reach out. In a rare show of unity last week, Maryland's entire congressional delegation announced a funding increase to keep religious and nonprofit facilities more secure. WTOP's Ian Crawford tells us the money comes from a Department of Homeland Security grant.
5: The Nonprofit Security Grant Program was formed to help high-risk nonprofits, many of them faith-based institutions, get monetary help to beef up their security. Over $8.6 million of the fund has now been earmarked for 49 religious institutions in Maryland. In a statement, retiring Democratic Congressman Steny Hoyer said it was critical for everyone to feel safe in their communities and congregations. Eastern Shore Congressman Andy Harris, the lone Republican in the Maryland delegation, echoed the sentiment, saying Marylanders should be able to practice their faith without worrying about their safety. Institutions from the Christian, Jewish, and Muslim faith communities were included in the grant funding. Ian Crawford, WTOP News.
20: Sports on WTOP brought to you by Amentum, delivering advanced solutions for space and defense. Let's say good evening to our Frank Hanrahan.
3: Commanders pick up their first win of the season with an impressive upset victory over the defending Super Bowl champion Seattle Seahawks, 33-31, the final from Landover. Seattle had come in winners of 12 in a row, and the Commanders without starting quarterback Jaden Daniels did not miss a beat offensively. Marcus Mariota throws for 3 touchdowns on the day.
14: At the end of the day, it's just 1 week. I don't want to throw a bunch of, like, into this, but, you know, 1-2 is way different than 0-3.
3: The 1-2 Commanders got some big stops defensively. 3 turnovers, including Kane Medrano's 50-yard interception return in the fourth quarter to really seal the game. Commanders now head to London to face Indianapolis next Sunday, 9:30 a.m. Colts were winners over Houston, 19-17, to improve also to 1-2. Baltimore hits a 56-yard field goal at the gun, beat Dallas in Brazil 34-31. The Nationals finish off the baseball season, topping the Mets 6-4 at Nats Park. So the Nats finish the year 77-85. That's up from 66 wins a season ago. Opening round WNBA playoffs, tough loss for the Mystics in Game 1 at Atlanta. Game 2 Wednesday night in D.C. Got to win or the season is over for the Mystics. In golf, United States rallies in singles to win the 11th straight President's Cup, beating the international team. Again, Commanders top in Seattle 33-31. I'm Frank Hanrahan, WTOP Sports.
20: And coming up after traffic and weather, Ocean City is dealing with the impact of this weekend's nor'easter, while people in states like New Jersey are being battered too. It is 10:26.
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20: It's 10:28. Got the weather on WTOP. Back to Robert Workman in the traffic center.
27: Accident cleanup continues westbound on I-66, right at the exit ramp for Nutley Street in Vienna. That ramp is closed off, so you'll have to continue out towards 123 if you had your heart set on getting to Vienna this evening. On the eastbound side, your lanes are open as you come in from Manassas towards Centerville and Falls Church. Northbound on 95, incident-free, still some slick pavement as you head from Dale City up to Springfield. Accident cleanup up on 395 northbound at Glebe Road, still tying up the right side of the roadway. Earlier crash on the inner loop of the Beltway in Bethesda near 355 was relocated to the left shoulder. I'm not sure if they're completely gone. I still see a few brake lights over that way, but your lanes are open. 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I'm Robert Workman, your next traffic report in 10 minutes.
20: Thank you, Robert. Now your WTOP forecast. Showers ending this evening. Breezy, lows 55 to 60. Winds out of the west 5 to 15 miles per hour. Gusting to 20. And for Monday, mostly cloudy. Highs near 70. Some light winds out of the northwest, 8 to 12 miles per hour. Right now, we've got 60 degrees in Rockville, 61 in Ashburn, 63 down at Fort Washington. We're at 59 degrees outside the WTOP studios at 10:30.
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20: Good evening, I'm Rich Hunter. Tariq King is our producer. The top stories we're following for you today. This weekend's powerful nor'easter is battering the East Coast, and Ocean City is feeling the impact. Strong winds, dangerous surf, and coastal flooding are flooding streets and forcing road closures across the resort town. The storm also wiped out the three-day Ocean's Calling Festival. Rising floodwaters swept through parts of the festival grounds, sending equipment floating away. Some scheduled performers are still finding an audience, playing impromptu sets at local bars packed with visitors. Emergency officials warn more flooding is possible and urge residents and tourists to stay alert. Police are asking people to avoid downtown Ocean City during high tide and to use Route 90 to get in and out of town. And remember, if water is covering the roadway and you can't see the pavement beneath it, turn around, don't drown. States from Virginia to Massachusetts are facing high winds and flooding brought on by the massive nor'easter. It has brought record rain and flooding to the Garden State. Fox's CB Cotton is in Monmouth Beach, New Jersey, with the latest.
17: New Jersey Governor Mikey Sherrill said today that even if this situation looks like it's improving, people should avoid unnecessary travel and respect road closures.
18: Do not drive through flooded roadways. You are putting yourself and first responders in danger. Take an alternate road or wait for the flooding to subside.
17: Governor Sherrill says there is another high tide tonight and one early tomorrow morning that has her very concerned about additional floodwaters moving into these low-lying areas along the Jersey Shore.
20: Over 100,000 people are without power, according to PowerOutage.us. One man was killed by a falling tree in Brooklyn, New York. Forecasters say this weekend's full moon has made flooding conditions worse because of how the moon affects the tides. Five people are now in custody of the British authorities after an incident close to a major Royal Air Force base hosting U.S. forces. ABC foreign correspondent Lama Hassan tells us what led authorities to the scene that may have stopped a terror plot.
19: Investigators poring over these white vans near a major air base, now at the center of a suspected terror plot. Armed police officers swarming the area around RAF Fairford, the military base 90 minutes outside London, where the US has been launching operations against Iran.
21: Police received a call relating to three suspicious vehicles traveling towards RAF Fairford.
19: Five men are now under arrest for suspicion of preparing a terrorist act, the alleged plot thwarted by a member of the public. The arrest, just minutes away from the base, is home to several U.S. heavy B-1 and B-52 bombers used during their war with Iran. While it is unclear whether these men arrested have ties to the regime, in July, Iran's Islamic Revolutionary Guard said any U.K. base used to invade Iran is a legitimate target.
20: It is 10:33. We continue to follow the latest on President Trump banning CNN, MS Now, and Politico from the White House over their coverage. Journalists from those outlets were back on White House grounds late last week, but the legal battle between Trump and some of the media that cover him is far from over.
2: The judge in the lawsuit agreed with the media, at least temporarily, and said that President Trump had to restore the credentials of the news organizations CNN, MS Now, and Politico, who he had lifted their credentials. So they couldn't get into the White House, what that amounts to. So they were starting to restore their credentials, but all of a sudden, out of nowhere, the president decided that CNN would not be allowed to cover him on Air Force One this weekend when he made a trip to a football game down south.
20: That was Ken Walsh, an independent presidential historian and lecturer at the American University School of Communication. He joined us earlier here on WTOP. The Department of Justice is still defending President Trump's decision to ban CNN, MS Now, and Politico from the White House as court battles over media access at the White House continue. U.S. Attorney General Todd Blanche citing security concerns on ABC's This Week.
4: The unfortunate and sad thing here is that after years and years and years of one-sided media coverage of the president from certain outlets, the president finally said, it's not fair to the American people that this is happening and did something about it. There's still obviously litigation going on.
20: A manhunt is underway in South Africa where police say gunmen wearing balaclavas opened fire in two separate mass shootings. ABC's Marcus Moore has the details.
6: An urgent investigation is underway after police say at least 27 people were killed in two separate mass shootings. Authorities say in the first attack, eight gunmen armed with AK-47 rifles and pistols opened fire at a bar near Johannesburg, killing 17 people and injuring 15 others. Police say the gunman escaped in two vehicles. Then about 4 hours later, investigators say 10 people were killed and 11 others wounded in a shooting near Cape Town. Police say they are searching for multiple suspects and no arrests have been made in either case.
20: Coming up after traffic and weather and business, one software company is doing something they usually don't do. They're preparing for future game releases and releasing information. And gamers are drooling, and then President Trump says that gas prices will be coming down soon.
8: I'm Tony Goldwyn. As an actor and a director, I attend a lot of screenings. But there's one that's different. It's important, and it could save your life. A lung cancer screening. You know, I lost my mom to lung cancer when she was just 68 years old. And if she'd had a screening, I might have had her for a lot more years. But by the time her disease was detected, it was too late. It had already progressed to an advanced stage. Lung cancer screening is the key to early detection when the disease is most treatable, even curable. 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Early detection could save your life. 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
20: It's 10:38. Traffic weather on WTOP. Let's get back to Robert in the traffic center.
27: Rich, accident cleanup continues northbound on 395 right at the exit for Glebe Road. That's where you'll see the VDOT truck. The right lane, right through lane, that is blocked. And also extends up to the point where it actually affects traffic coming on from Glebe Road to go north on 395. Might have to merge just a smidge early through there. A little bit sluggish coming up from Shirlington. Southbound, your lanes are open from the 14th Street Bridge down to the Beltway in Springfield. On the Virginia Beltway in Alexandria, Annandale, Tysons, everything looks good. Still working on the crash cleanup westbound on 66 at Nutley Street. Exit ramp is closed, and authorities are on the scene. I can't quite tell if they've got a tow truck there yet or not. Your through lanes are open. You'll have to go out to 123 and then double back in order to get to Vienna directly this evening. 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I'm Robert Workman, your next traffic report in 10 minutes.
20: 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Here's 7 News meteorologist Mark Pena.
1: Showers will be slowly tapering off over the next several hours as our nor'easter we've been tracking all week and has finally moved on land near the Jersey coastline. And this will keep cloudy skies in the forecast tonight, but at least the rain will wrap up with temperatures holding steady in the lower 60s. The cloud cover will stick around for most of our Monday, but we'll start to see some peaks of sunshine by the late afternoon and early evening. This will allow temperatures to get close to 70 degrees, and we'll have some sunshine back in the forecast by your Tuesday with highs in the mid-70s. I'm 7 News meteorologist Mark Pena in the Storm Alert Weather Center.
20: And right now we've got 60 degrees in Manassas. It's 62 downtown at Metro Center, 61 up north in Frederick. We're at 59 degrees outside the WTOP studios at 1040. Money news on WTOP. Here's Bloomberg's Karen Moscow.
3: This is the Bloomberg Business of Entertainment Report. Gamers are marking their calendars for some highly anticipated releases from Blizzard Entertainment.
5: The Lord of Terror has returned.
3: Diablo 5, the next entry in the popular action role-playing franchise, is slated for release in 2029. Then there is an open-world shooter set in the StarCraft universe, simply called StarCraft, that's scheduled for release in 2030.
7: You cannot. You will not be defeated. You are warriors. You are the elite.
3: The announcements are unprecedented for a company that has a reputation for telling the press that games will be released, quote, when they are ready. They come at a time when employees at the division of Xbox are looking ahead with some uncertainty. Xbox announced the elimination of 1,600 jobs back in July and said it plans to announce another 1,600 over the next 12 months. Karen Moscow, Bloomberg Radio.
20: It's 10:41. Shortly after indicating he will turn down Iran's offer to reopen the Strait of Hormuz, President Trump told reporters he believes the war in Iran will be ending soon and oil prices in the U.S. will drop down, but offered no specifics on the administration's next moves to make that happen.
9: Oil will come dropping down as soon as Iran gives up, as soon as the war is over, which will be soon. Oil is going to come plummeting down.
20: More pain at the pump as gas prices jumped 32 cents over the last 2 weeks to a national average price of $4.58 per gallon. That's according to Trilby Lundberg of the Lundberg Survey. Lundberg identifies one area of possible relief for gasoline prices.
12: If oil prices will kindly remain around where they are, about $92 per barrel for West Texas Intermediate after they dropped last week, then perhaps gasoline prices can come down from the clouds. They can stop rising and begin to trickle down.
20: This week's national average price is $1.30 higher than this time last year, according to Lundberg. Lundberg also notes this week's price is also 52 cents lower than the all-time record high price of $5.10 in June of 2022. Diesel fuel is used extensively in the trucking, freight rail, and agriculture industries, and it now costs $2.80 more per gallon than a year ago. WTOP's Dan Run reports the huge jump in price brought on by the war against Iran is squeezing freight companies at a critical time of the year.
13: The trucking publication FreightWaves reports there have been an unusually high number of small and medium-sized trucking companies recently filing for bankruptcy, which will squeeze the already tight capacity in the industry. Oil analysts say they don't see the price of diesel falling in the critical fourth quarter, which is dominated by the holiday season and the delivery of tens of millions of packages and the huge agricultural harvest, with trucks, tractors, and combines and other equipment all powered by diesel. The higher farm costs are already hitting hard at the grocery store. Many shipping companies have already announced price increases in the high single digits and low double digits for the remainder of the year and into the fourth quarter of next year, meaning inflation could remain a significant problem in the near term. Dan Ronan, WTOP News.
20: The Trump administration is about to reset fuel efficiency rules for automakers.
0: It's a major rollback of federal fuel economy standards for new cars and light trucks, giving automakers freedom to build more gas-powered vehicles. President Trump broke the news Saturday on Truth Social with a formal announcement due on Monday. The Biden White House had mandated a 50.4 miles per gallon standard by 2031. A proposal issued this past December would have lowered that requirement to an average of 34.5 miles per gallon for cars and light trucks by 2031.
20: That's Fox's Paul Stevens. And coming up on WTOP, redrawing congressional maps is becoming a political battleground ahead of the midterms. Now Maryland voters could have a say in how districts are drawn. We will take a closer look with the banner. More news in about a minute.
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1: Question on redistricting in the state, and a new poll shows how they feel about the constitutional change. Pamela Wood, state politics reporter for The Banner, joined us earlier to discuss it.
2: Let's start with question three. What it essentially does is it rewrites a section of Maryland's state constitution in a way that it would make it easier to gerrymander congressional districts in the future. And that's what a lot of Democrats who hold the power in Annapolis want to do. Now, the question does not say gerrymander. Unfortunately, it's a lot of technical language, but that's what the question would do. And for proponents of question three, they came out with a new poll today showing 40% of poll respondents said they would vote yes for question three, 35% would vote no, and 25% were undecided. What's interesting is opponents of question three had a poll earlier this week that found a different result. They had 41% opposed to question three.
3: You did see a common theme across both these polls. A lot of people are still unsure. Do you know why?
2: Yeah, both polls had a high rate of undecided voters. The poll today, 25% undecided. The one earlier this week, 31% undecided. I think that's a matter of lack of information about it. Look, there hasn't been a lot of TV ads or mailers going out to people pro and con on this. And, you know, people just got their mail ballots. For those who vote by mail, those started arriving this week. And it's really confusing language. It says it's, you know, clarifying the state constitution, and it doesn't really say what the question really does, which is gerrymandering. So I think people just really aren't sure, and that's understandable at this point in the process.
3: So two polls released this week, very different results. Did anything else surprise you?
2: I think what's interesting is that they did have such different results. The poll today came from a Democratic polling firm, the one earlier this week. What they did is they did a Democratic firm and a Republican polling firm to kind of counteract bias. But I think maybe the variability here just is how you're catching people on the day with the lack of information. Some people might be spitballing here, whether they're for it or against it.
3: And perhaps unsurprisingly, the state's top politicians are still divided along party lines on this issue.
2: That's absolutely right. Look, yesterday I was with Governor Wes Moore, and he thinks that this is going to pass and that this is putting the decision in the hands of Marylanders, which is interesting because Marylanders aren't drawing the maps. It's going to be Democratic politicians in Annapolis. And look, they want to get rid of Congressman Andy Harris. He is Maryland's only Republican. And I asked Congressman Harris yesterday about it, and he thinks there's no way this is going to pass. People don't want gerrymandering. If they understand that's what it is, that they're going to vote no. So we'll see which of them is right come November.
1: That's Pamela Wood, state politics reporter for The Banner. Traffic and weather on WTOP. Let's check in with Robert in the traffic center.
4: No current issues southbound along I-95 or the BW Parkway coming down from 198 in Laurel towards the Beltway. Outer loop looks good on the way to College Park and Silver Spring. Had a crash on the inner loop in Bethesda near 355. Looks like that one's all gone. Southbound on 270, lanes open from Montgomery Village heading down towards the lane divide. Virginia Beltway looks good from the American Legion Bridge around to Springfield. Crew still working on the crash cleanup northbound on 395 at Glebe Road. Right lane is blocked. Stay over to the center and to the left. Also be careful if you're using the on and off ramps that are there. They kind of squeeze both of those. And they're still working on the crash cleanup. Almost done, though. It looks like westbound on 66 out near Nutley Street. Exit ramp to Nutley is still closed. Your through lanes, though, are open out through Vienna towards Fairfax. 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I'm Robert Workman, your next traffic report in 10 minutes.
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5: Gradually improving conditions over the next 12 to 18 hours as the nor'easter we've been tracking all weekend has finally moved on land over the Jersey coastline. Now, the showers will wrap up first later this evening with just cloud cover expected overnight, and temperatures will hold steady right around 60 degrees. The cloud cover will stick around for most of our Monday, but we'll start to see some peaks of sunshine by the late afternoon and early evening with highs around 70 degrees. And by Tuesday, that's when the sunshine's back in the forecast with highs in the mid-70s. I'm 7 News meteorologist Mark Pena in the Storm Alert Weather Center.
1: And right now, it's 61 in both Upper Marlboro and Woodbridge, 62 in Northwest Washington.

0: 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Coming up on WTOP, there's a new exhibit in France detailing the building of an iconic statue before it arrived in the U.S. More news in a minute.
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0: It's 10:52. Visitors to Shenandoah National Park will soon have a new way to get through the gate. The park is installing automatic entrance stations at all four of its entrances this fall. The kiosks will allow visitors arriving by car, bike, or on foot to purchase 70 passes with a credit or debit card, even when entrance stations aren't staffed. Annual and lifetime passes will still need to be purchased from park staff. The new stations also include remote-controlled gates, giving rangers the ability to quickly close Skyline Drive when weather or road conditions become dangerous. A new exhibit in France is giving visitors a look at how the Statue of Liberty was constructed in Paris before making her famous journey to New York.
10: The Musée d'Orsay exhibit traces sculptor Auguste Bartholdi's creation of Lady Liberty. In the early 1800s, the statue was built and fully assembled in Paris, towering above the city before it ever reached New York Harbor. The exhibit features original photographs, paintings, and drawings documenting that process, along with sculptures and a virtual reality experience. Exhibit curator Juliette Chevy says Parisians got quite a sight.
11: The statue was assembled in Paris for the first time, so you had this very impressive view of Paris at that time with the Statue of Liberty over the roofs of the Parisian buildings.
10: Lady Liberty was later taken apart, shipped across the Atlantic, and reassembled in New York, where she was dedicated in 1886.
0: That's Fox's John Saucier. Doctors are asking for improvements in automatic crash notifications.
12: A life-saving technology has the potential to save even more lives. This is Jeff Gilbert with the Car Chronicles. The American College of Surgeons says automatic crash notifications should be standard and free in all vehicles. California trauma surgeon Teresa Chen says there are many different systems and they need to be standardized.
13: Then from there, it's also, well, does any of that information, would it help me as a trauma surgeon being able to know what that information means, interpret in a way that I can be alerted that, oh, the patients coming out of that vehicle and that collision are going to be very injured or not very injured.
12: There have been preliminary talks involving car makers, the medical community, and regulators.
13: We're all trying to work together, keep people safer, save more lives. We're all on the same team.
12: Dr. Chen says emergency physicians need to get the right information, not too much information, and it has to be done quickly. With the Car Chronicles, I'm Jeff Gilbert for WTOP News.
0: The Senate is set to take a final vote on its college sports bill tomorrow. News Nation's Kristen Escow reports.
14: It's an effort to level the playing field in college sports and has the support of the NCAA and its major conferences. The Protect College Sports Act allows student athletes to enter into their own NIL agreements. It increases the cap on revenue that schools share with athletes, and it limits students to one transfer without losing athletic eligibility. The bill is opposed by the NAACP and the Congressional Black Caucus, who have argued for stronger protections for black athletes.
0: House Speaker Mike Johnson said he will try to build support among Republicans for the bill if it passes the Senate, but the House probably won't take it up until after the midterms. Sports on WTOP, powered by Maximus, moving people and technology forward. Here's Frank Hanran.
15: Just when all hope was lost for the season, the Commanders with a stunning victory at home against Seattle, 33-31, in danger of going to 0-3. They get the W, improved to 1-2, snapping Seattle's 12-game winning streak. Without starting quarterback Jaden Daniels, backup quarterback Marcus Mariota throws for 3 touchdowns, including 1 to wide receiver Terry McLaurin.
9: Being a part of this team where they trust me to be a leader and the playmaker, like, I just wanted to kind of put that on display. And I definitely fed off the crowd. I love playing at home. I love hearing the Terry chant. So that was unbelievable, you know, to see the crowd packed in a rainy game. You know, it wasn't pretty, but we earned that one.
15: Defense forcing 3 turnovers, a pick for Sonny Styles, and Kay Medrano's 50-yard interception return in the fourth quarter put the Commanders up 33-24, and they'd hold on for the 33-31 victory. Commanders 1-2 will face Indianapolis next Sunday night from London. Colts also 1-2 after beating Houston 19-17. Baltimore with a 56-yard field goal by Tyler Loop at the gun beats Dallas in Brazil 34-31. WNBA playoffs opening round game 1. Mystics lose at Atlanta, so they're down 1-0 in this best of 3 series. Got to win game 2 on Wednesday night. Commanders again winners over Seattle 33-31. Frank Hanrahan, WTOP Sports.
0: And coming up on WTOP, President Trump insists those lingering gas pains will finally fizzle after the war with Iran is over. Traffic and weather in a minute.
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0: It's 10:58. Traffic and weather on WTOP. Let's get right to Robert in the traffic center.
26: Still working on the crash cleanup northbound on 395 at Glebe Road in the right lane. Stay center and left to get by. Earlier crash westbound on 66 at Nutley Street, all gone, and the lanes and ramps have been reopened as you come out from the Beltway towards Vienna. No issues through Tyson, 7123 Dulles Toll Road or the Beltway. Southbound on 270 and I-95 on the Maryland side, you're A-OK heading down towards 495, and the Beltway looks good in both directions as you head through Bethesda, Silver Spring, College Park, and Greenbelt. 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I'm Robert Workman, your next traffic report in 10 minutes.
27: After a very dreary weekend, we're finally going to start seeing some improvements across the area, but they don't really arrive until Monday, which means just a few lingering showers for the rest of your Sunday evening. Temperatures will hang out in the lower 60s through the overnights, with gradually clearing skies back in the forecast for your Monday, with temperatures forecast right around 70 degrees. I'm 7 News meteorologist Mark Pena in the Storm Alert Weather Center.
0: And right now, we have partly cloudy skies and 59 degrees outside the WTOP studios, and it's also 62 degrees in the nation's capital at 10:59.
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0: Good evening, I'm Rich Hunter. Coming up new tonight, attorneys for D.C. Councilmember Trayon White are asking for quick action on their motion to acquit him on federal bribery charges. Also,
29: 3 years after the abduction and murder of a mother in Prince William County, her killer has been sentenced. I'm Grace Newton.
30: Federal money is earmarked for Maryland houses of worship to help beef up their security. I'm Ian Crawford.
31: Whistleblowers allege the Kennedy Center put off needed repairs before the center's September closure. I'm Liz Anderson.
0: It's 11 p.m.
32: From ABC News, I'm Wayne Cabot. Iran is suspected in a possible terror plot involving 5 men caught Sunday in the United Kingdom, driving toward a Royal Air Force base that houses U.S. bombers.
33: President Trump praising the arrest, saying they thwarted a big attack.
34: We had them under investigation. They
1: They were looking to do big damage.
33: The airbase now on lockdown. The threat level raised to Delta, the highest alert level.
32: ABC's Lama Hassan in London. President Trump claims that more oil is flowing now through the Strait of Hormuz than before the war, and that better days are ahead. ABC's Stephen Portnoy.
2: Nationwide, Gas Buddy says Americans are paying an average $4.45, about $1.50 more than at the start of the Iran war. President Trump again arguing prices will soon fall.
1: Oil will come dropping down as soon as Iran gives up, as soon as the war is over, which will be soon.
2: But Trump this weekend rejecting a deal offered by Iran to reopen the Strait of Hormuz if the U.S. again signs on to the terms of this summer's short-lived ceasefire.
32: Like a tourist who doesn't want to leave, a slow, sprawling nor'easter continues to soak the Jersey Shore. Governor Mikey Sherrill.
3: Dozens of people have evacuated from their homes due to flooding, and dozens more were rescued from cars in flooded roadways.
32: Also soaked Hawaii from another hurricane, Nolo, in Hilo, ABC's Jacqueline Lee.
4: National Guard troops already rescuing some residents. And while the Big Island avoided a direct hit, Nolo churned off the coast for 36 hours. And the threat from that much rain remains, especially after Hurricane Lala destroyed parts of the island just 6 weeks ago.
32: Taylor Swift got a director award at the VMAs, making her the most awarded, breaking her tie with Beyonce. This weekend's release of Avengers Endgame put it at number one at the box office, 7 years after becoming the second highest grossing film ever. 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
0: It is 11.02 p.m., Sunday, September 27th. Showers ending, breezy, lows 55 to 60. We're still at 59 degrees. Good evening, I'm Rich Hunter. The top local stories we're following this hour. New tonight, Ward 8 Councilmember Trayon White's attorneys are pushing the judge to quickly take up their motion to acquit him. In a filing today, the defense argues that jurors have been left with several possible paths to a bribery conviction that they say aren't supported by the evidence. They also point to 3 days of deliberations and the jury's trouble reaching a unanimous decision. The defense wants prosecutors to respond to their motion Monday morning, followed by a hearing as soon as possible. The judge hasn't responded to that filing. The jury is deciding on one count of federal bribery centered on whether White accepted $35,000 from businessman Aliyu Kamara as part of a corrupt agreement to use his public position to help Kamara with his D.C. contacts. Last February, a Virginia man was found guilty in the kidnapping and murder of his child's mother and attempted murder of a police officer in Prince William County. WTOP's Grace Newton reports on how much time he'll spend behind bars.
5: 180 years in prison. That's the sentence Prince William County Circuit Court Judge Kimberly Irving gave Michael Davis for the kidnapping and killing of Tatiana David, the mother of his child, according to the Prince William Times. A jury found Davis guilty last February of 17 felonies, including abduction, murder, attempted murder of a law enforcement officer, and a dozen gun charges. It all comes after police say in 2023, David took Davis from her home in Ithaca, New York. The two were tracked to I-95 in Prince William County, where a shootout occurred with police during which Davis shot and killed David. Grace Newton, WTOP News.
0: Now to some new developments concerning the Kennedy Center. Former employees are claiming Kennedy Center leadership put off some planned repairs despite known structural issues. They say officials then cited those known structural issues as new issues and a reason to close down the Performing Arts Center earlier this month. WTOP's Liz Anderson tells us the whistleblowers have taken their concerns to Congress.
31: In a letter to Congress dated September 24, the anonymous whistleblowers allege that top Kennedy Center official Matt Floca stopped an already funded plan to address roofing issues in April. The letter was first reported by the New York Times. The whistleblowers, represented by a Government Accountability Project lawyer, alleged Floca didn't treat known problems as high priority concerns and that funds for waterproofing were diverted for unplanned cosmetic changes. Floca denies the allegations and says recent investigations revealed new hazards at the building. Rather than halting design plans in April, Floca says he had reassigned the work to a more comprehensive plan because the contractor's quote for the initial ones were nearly three times the expected cost. Liz Anderson, WTOP News.
0: 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Her voice graced the late-night Washington, D.C. airwaves on WHUR. We're learning that Angela Stribling, one of the station's longtime personalities, has died. and the tribute post on WHUR's website. The station cites a statement from her husband that she died peacefully at home yesterday after a two-year battle with brain cancer. Her career ranged beyond the radio microphone. She was also a jazz singer and a host on BET. During a 1999 interview on BCTV Tonight, a public affairs program in Buffalo, New York, Stribling talked about hosting the BET interview series Screen Scene in the 90s.
6: I loved that show. It was a wonderful platform for people of color, be it in front of the camera, behind the scenes, anybody in entertainment, television, film, stage. It was really just a wonderful, wonderful vehicle.
0: According to her husband's statement, Stribling's celebration of life will be held in the district. The date and location will be announced later. Coming up on WTOP, there's one big tech company that has spent more on live sports than anyone else. Traffic and weather in about a minute.
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0: Traffic and weather on WTOP. Let's say good evening once again to Robert Workman in the WTOP Traffic Center.
14: Good evening, Rich. Looking good downtown and across the Potomac River crossings, all in good shape. So is the Southeast-Southwest Freeway, 695 both ways, heading across the waterfront near the 3rd Street Tunnel. On the Beltway across the Wilson Bridge, lanes open between Oxon Hill and Alexandria each way. No issues reported north on I-95 from Dumfries and Dale City up towards the Beltway. North on 395, accident cleanup up at Glebe Road. Still blocks the right lane, but I think VDOT is picking things up right now. They should be out of the way here shortly. Stay over to the center and to the left just to be on the safe side. Now coming up from Shirlington towards the Pentagon. Southbound, your lanes are open to the Beltway. 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I'm Robert Workman, your next traffic report in 10 minutes.
0: And here's 7 News meteorologist Mark Pena.
27: Gradually improving conditions over the next 24 hours as the nor'easter we've been tracking all weekend has finally moved on land near the Jersey shoreline. Now, it will take some time to see some better conditions, but the showers will wrap up first later this evening with cloudy skies expected overnight and temperatures holding steady in the lower 60s. And for your Monday, some cloudy skies to start, but some peaks of sunshine possible by the afternoon and evening with temperatures a little warmer. Highs will be right around 70 degrees. I'm 7 News meteorologist Mark Pena in the Storm Alert Weather Center.
0: And for now, no rain on the radar, which is great news. Most of it well to the east of us out on the eastern shore. 59 degrees in Gaithersburg, 61 in Arlington, 60 in Lanham. We're still at 59 degrees outside the WTOP studios, brought to you by Long Fence. 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Money news on WTOP. Here's Bloomberg's Lisa Mateo.
8: This is the Bloomberg Business of Entertainment report. Amazon is the biggest spender on sports rights of any major technology company. Jay Marine is the head of sports and the person in charge of Prime Video in the U.S.
15: Sports are uniquely valuable because they come with built-in fan bases, so it's almost like a guaranteed hit. Customers have shown that they care about it because they're willing to pay for it.
8: With hundreds of millions of Prime members, Marine says everything the company takes part in has to move the needle, and sports does just that.
15: They do that in a few ways. One is acquisition. They bring new members into Prime. And then we also see when people watch live sports, whether it's our Champions League in Europe or NFL or NBA here, they also renew their membership at a higher rate. Now, the one thing I'll say is sports are uniquely valuable. Unfortunately, I'm not the only one who knows that, so they're also uniquely expensive.
8: Amazon has also been investing more in local sports, with more than 30 teams across different leagues. Lisa Mateo, Bloomberg Radio.
0: Coming up on WTOP, the battle between President Trump and the press is in court as we speak. Coming up, a presidential historian breaks down what's behind the clash and what a judge's ruling could mean for media access moving forward. It is 11:11.
16: Eric Fanning has spent more than three decades leading across government and industry, including senior roles in all three military departments and service as the 22nd Secretary of the Army. As President and CEO of the Aerospace Industries Association, he continues to work at the intersection of leadership, innovation, workforce, and national security. He joins WEPA CEO Shane Canfield to reflect on navigating different organizational cultures, leading through change, building strong teams, and the lessons he has carried from public service into the private sector.
17: It's a highly educated, motivated workforce. And so you have to, you know, get to know the people. I met with every new class of people coming in. I met with each team in office each year. We had monthly town hall meetings so we could communicate with people. So the key to me is open, transparent communication.
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0: It's 11:14. I'm Rich Hunter. Thanks for being with us. The relationship between the president and the press is a complicated one. And following President Trump's actions to bar some news outlets from the White House and the subsequent lawsuit, it's safe to say that the relationship is now more complicated. Ken Walsh, an independent presidential historian and lecturer at the American University School of Communication, joined WTOP to talk about the president barring certain news outlets from the White House and where we stand after a judge temporarily blocked him from shutting them out. The president is saying they are publishing fake news. Is there any indication their stories are actually incorrect, or is it something the president doesn't like?
1: It's a complicated situation, but if one steps back and looks at it, it indicates how toxic the relationship has become between President Trump and the press corps, notably the news organizations, some of them very major news organizations that he says promote what he calls fake news. And what's happened is, as you say, the judge in the lawsuit agreed with the media, at least temporarily, and said that President Trump had to restore the credentials of the news organizations, CNN, MS Now, and Politico, who he had lifted their credentials. So they couldn't get into the White House, what that amounts to. So they were starting to restore their credentials, but all of a sudden, out of nowhere, the president decided that CNN would not be allowed to cover him on Air Force One this weekend when he made a trip to a football game down south. And so that threw everybody into another round of chaos, because it looked like the president was defying the judge, in addition to taking it out on the media again.
2: The president called them fake news. Is there any indication that those stories are actually incorrect factually, or were they just stories the president didn't like?
1: It's really both. Over time, we've had this controversy. Presidents have always complained about their coverage. I covered the White House for 30 years for U.S. News and World Report, and I covered seven presidents. And it was very common that we'd have fights with the president. It's, you know, there's a tug of war about access and information and whether the stories are accurate and so on. So just to put that in context, that is not unusual. What's unusual is the steps the president is taking to punish and isolate the media. So, but to get to your point, yeah, sure, the media makes mistakes. CNN makes mistakes. Everybody makes mistakes in the media. But the question is whether you own up to them, which I think the media often does. Not always, but often. It's a human enterprise. But on the other side of the point, the media feels an obligation, sort of going to the founding theories of American media and the free press, is that we're at the White House to hold the president to account, to shine a spotlight on the government and whether the president is doing what he promised to do or doing things properly. So that's considered a fundamental, almost birthright of the American media. And that's where the president is really angry at the media. And I think he really is angry about it. And I think a number of years, there's an interview he gave to Leslie Stahl, the famous national broadcaster, some years ago when he was first rising in politics. He said his goal is to discredit the media so that as many Americans as possible believe him and not the news organizations. And he's pursued that. He's really trying to discredit the media as an institution. That's what's different. And it's a constant thing right now at the White House.
0: That's Ken Walsh, a lecturer at American University School of Communication and an independent presidential historian. A quick look at the top stories we're working on at WTOP. British police arrest five men near an airbase used by the U.S. on suspicion of preparing a terrorist act. The nor'easter is moving out of our region after battering our shorelines with high winds and heavy downpours. Keep it here for full details on these stories in the minutes ahead. We're just now 11:18. Traffic and weather on WTOP. Let's get back to Robert in the traffic center.
14: Rich, all lanes now open northbound on 395 at Glebe Road. Longstanding crash along the right side. Cleared away. Just a bit of memory. Now on your way up towards the Pentagon and the 14th Street Bridge. Looks like we're okay across the other Potomac and Anacostia River crossings. North of town, Beltway looks good through Greenbelt and College Park and around towards Silver Spring. Looks like Maryland State Highway crews have set up some road work northbound on 95, approaching Route 32 in the right half of the roadway. Stay over to the center and to the left as you come up from the rest area. Not much volume going up through there. And southbound, your lanes are open on 95, Route 1, and the BW Parkway coming down from 198 towards the Beltway. Maybe a problem westbound on University Boulevard right at the Beltway. Looks like there may be a car that conked out right at the exit ramp. So watch for police direction. 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Victory belongs to those who can process the battlefield in real time. Elevate combat effectiveness with intelligence forged for the pace of battle. Ultra INC, powering decision. I'm Robert Workman. Your next traffic report in 10 minutes.
27: Showers are slowly tapering off over the next several hours as the nor'easter we've been tracking all weekend has finally moved on land near the Jersey coastline. And this will keep cloud cover in the forecast, but at least we're dry overnight with temperatures holding steady around 60 degrees. The cloud cover is slow to burn off on your Monday, but we'll see some peaks of sunshine by the late afternoon with highs around 70 degrees. And it won't be until around Tuesday when we've got mostly sunny skies back in the forecast and temperatures in the lower to mid 70s. I'm 7 News meteorologist Mark Pena in the Storm Alert Weather Center.
0: And right now it's 61 in Reston, 60 in Bethesda, 63 downtown on the National Mall. 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Coming up on WTOP, we have some breaking news about a shooting that took place in Towson University, just north of Baltimore. More news in 60 seconds.
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0: A shooting near Towson University briefly prompted an emergency shelter-in-place order on campus Sunday night. Baltimore County Police Detective Trey Corbin says around 7:30 this evening, police were called to York Road near Cardiff Hall Apartments in the area of the university.
24: They were then notified that an individual and located this individual in the area of Campus Drive. It is an 18-year-old male who sustained a non-life-threatening gunshot wound.
0: The man was taken to the hospital. Police have not released any further information on his condition. Due to the shooting, Towson University alerted students and staff at approximately 9:30 to immediately shelter in place. Authorities continued the order for about 30 minutes before issuing an all-clear shortly before 10 p.m. Corbin emphasized that neither the shooting nor the incident itself are in any way related to Towson University. People on Maryland's eastern shore are still feeling the effects of the strong nor'easter now churning up the Jersey Shore. This is the storm that forced Ocean City, Maryland officials to cancel the popular three-day Ocean's Calling Music Festival. Instead of music and partying, people are being urged to stay indoors to avoid the strong winds and street flooding. Police are asking anyone planning to travel into or out of Ocean City to use Maryland Route 90 and to avoid the standing water on lower-lying streets. A coastal flood advisory from the National Weather Service is in effect from 1 a.m. to 7 a.m. Monday for Dorchester, Wacomico, and Somerset counties in Maryland. 49 houses of worship and religious-affiliated nonprofits in Maryland are getting financial help to pay for more security. WTOP's Ian Crawford tells us the money comes from a Department of Homeland Security fund.
25: $8.6 million in grant money is going to those Maryland institutions. It was secured by all eight members of the U.S. House from Maryland and both U.S. senators from the nonprofit security grant program established by Congress in 2004. In a release, Maryland Senator Chris Van Hollen said it was in response to what he called an appalling increase in threats against faith-based institutions across the state. Democratic Congressman Kwesi Mfume said the federal funding will allow faith-based institutions to improve their safety systems and protocols, ensuring houses of worship can remain sanctuaries for worshipers of all faiths. The 49 facilities across Maryland are from the Jewish, Christian, and Muslim faiths. Ian Crawford, WTOP News.
0: If you buy your health insurance coverage through Maryland's insurance marketplace, prepare to pay more for your coverage. WTOP's Jimmy Alexander reports this comes after premiums rose last year.
26: Nearly 30% in 2 years. That's how much premiums are set to climb for Marylanders buying individual health insurance through the State Affordable Care Act marketplace. Next year's hike averages 14.6%. Higher hospital bills, rising drug prices, and the expiration of expanded federal tax credits are the reasons state insurance regulators give for the upcoming hike. Now, that extra federal help expired at the end of last year after Congress did not extend it. For some families, that added cost could take a real bite out of the household budget. State estimates show a family of four on a lower premium bronze plan could pay more than $3,600 extra a year. Now, state officials say families should compare plans on Maryland State Connection to see if they qualify for help. For example, a family of four making under about $129,000 a year may still be eligible for state assistance. Jimmy Alexander, WTOP News.
0: Sports on WTOP brought to you by Amentum, delivering advanced solutions for space and defense. Here's Frank Hanrahan.
6: Commanders pick up their first win of the season with an impressive upset victory over the defending Super Bowl champion Seattle Seahawks, 33-31, the final from Landover. Seattle had come in winners of 12 in a row, and the Commanders without starting quarterback Jaden Daniels did not miss a beat offensively. Marcus Mariota throws for 3 touchdowns on the day.
7: At the end of the day, it's just 1 week. I don't want to throw a bunch of like into this, but you know, 1-2 is way different than 0-3.
6: The 1-2 Commanders got some big stops defensively. 3 turnovers, including Kane Medrano's 50-yard interception return in the fourth quarter to really seal the game. Commanders now head to London to face Indianapolis next Sunday, 9:30 a.m. Colts were winners over Houston 19-17 to improve also to 1-2. Baltimore hits a 56-yard field goal at the gun, beat Dallas in Brazil 34-31. The Nationals finish off the baseball season, topping the Mets 6-4 at Nats Park. So the Nats finished the year 77-85. That's up from 66 wins a season ago. Opening round WNBA playoffs, tough loss for the Mystics in Game 1 at Atlanta. Game 2 Wednesday night in D.C. Got to win or the season is over for the Mystics. In golf, United States rallies in singles to win the 11th straight President's Cup, beating the international team. Again, Commanders top in Seattle, 33-31. I'm Frank Hanrahan, WTOP Sports.
0: Coming up after traffic and weather, this weekend's nor'easter turns deadly and a wrestler made in England near a base used by U.S. forces. It is 11:26.
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0: It's 11:28. Traffic weather on WTOP. Back to Robert in the traffic center.
14: Maryland State Highway authorities have cleared the disabled vehicle off University Boulevard at the Beltway. It had partially blocked one of the exit ramps there. You should be okay now. And the Beltway itself looks fine both ways through Silver Spring as well as Bethesda and College Park. North on 270, lanes open off of the Beltway out towards Rockville and Gaithersburg. Over on the Virginia side, we're okay in Tyson, 7123, Dulles Toll Road and the Beltway. Eastbound on 66, no incidents reported from Manassas heading in towards Vienna and Falls Church. Earlier crash northbound on 395 at Glebe Road is all gone. 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I'm Robert Workman, your next traffic report in 10 minutes.
0: And now your WTOP forecast. Showers ending this evening. Breezy, lows 55 to 60. Winds out of the west 5 to 15 miles per hour, gusting to 20 miles per hour. At the airports at this hour, it is 62 degrees at Reagan National. It's 63 up at BWI Thurgood Marshall International, and it's 61 degrees out of Dulles International at 11:30.
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0: Good evening, I'm Rich Hunter. Tariq King is our producer. The top stories we're following for you today. The nor'easter barreling through the East Coast has turned deadly in New York, with one man killed by a falling tree in Brooklyn and a swimmer missing on Long Island. More than 40 million people in 10 states are bracing for heavy rain, damaging winds, and coastal flooding as states deploy emergency teams. Fox's Caroline Elliott is in Long Beach, New York, with the latest.
8: Officials have told people really at this time to just stay off the roads, especially if they're seeing areas that are this flooded. And we will tell you, for the most part, that's what we've seen out here. We've seen a lot of drivers pulling up, seeing this water, and then turning around because they want to be safe about this. Now, on a positive note, we have seen those wind speeds die down significantly this afternoon. We know that high wind warning expired, and since then, we've seen those winds die down quite a bit. But looking overnight, some of those wind totals were quite impressive. We saw areas of Montauk clock wind speeds at 81 miles per hour. JFK saw 56 miles per hour. So again, some damage in terms of down trees and down power lines.
0: A swimmer disappeared off Long Island's Robert Moses State Park as waves reaching 18 feet battered the shoreline. Flood watches are up for eastern Massachusetts and all of Rhode Island until Monday night for rounds of heavy rain. In New Jersey, Governor Mikey Sherrill says dozens of people along the Jersey Shore have been evacuated from their homes due to flooding, and some were rescued from cars.
11: The storm has brought strong winds, heavy rain, and flooding. Our shore communities have been hit hard, and we're monitoring the damage closely.
0: Another 2 to 4 inches of rain can be expected for parts of coastal New Jersey up into New England through Monday. Five men were arrested today near a UK military base that is being used by American forces in the war with Iran.
12: British counterterrorism police are now leading this investigation alongside local and also military assets in the area. Gloucestershire police say they received a call for three suspicious vehicles traveling towards the base. Armed officers responded before they reached it and arrested five men on suspicion of committing offenses under the Explosives Act. 85 homes were evacuated while the Army's bomb disposal team examined those vehicles with a robot at times. At last check, all 85 homes, people still cannot return back.
0: And that's Fox's Stephanie Bennett reporting from London. President Trump reacted to the news from England today after landing in Chicago on his way to attend the President's Cup at Medina Country Club.
13: The arrest in the UK was fantastic. Working with Britain, it was an amazing job. We had them under investigation. They were looking to do big damage to our fort, and working with the British worked out great.
0: Investigators say the situation appears to be contained. Microsoft co-founder and philanthropist Bill Gates has called on the U.S. to be a leader in regulating the growth of artificial intelligence, but warns that AI is advancing at a pace that's hard to keep up. Gates tells NBC's Meet the Press that the scale of what's coming is historic.
15: This is truly an evolutionary event. You know, we have created an intelligent species that in many respects is already smarter than we are, and over the next several years at kind of exponentially improving level will be insanely smarter than we are.
0: Gates co-founded Microsoft in 1975 and has been a prominent voice in technology for decades. It is 11:34. AAA says the national average price for unleaded regular is about $1.30 a gallon higher than it was a year ago. It's far worse for diesel, now around $2.80 a gallon higher than this time last year. WTOP's Dan Ronan reports diesel's huge jump is putting more pressure on America's trucking and freight industry.
1: The last 3 months of the year are always a busy time for the freight industry. There are tens of millions of packages to be shipped over the busy holiday season, and farmers are now harvesting their crops, and higher costs to transport the agricultural commodities will soon show up in grocery stores. Many economists are warning the year-over-year inflation could reach more than 3.6% because of higher transportation. While many trucking companies have fuel surcharges to pass along the increased cost, some companies must carry the additional charges 30 to 60 days before being paid, causing severe cash flow problems. The trucking publication FreightWaves reports there have been an unusually high number of smaller and medium-sized trucking companies recently filing for bankruptcy. Dan Ronan, WTOP News.
0: Some of that pricey diesel leaked into a tributary of the Lock Raven Reservoir in Baltimore County last night. Baltimore County officials report the leak was identified at the Baltimore County Detention Center in Towson. The leak was stopped, but the county, the state, the U.S. Coast Guard, and other partners are still working to contain and recover the diesel fuel from Long Quarter Branch. No word yet on the extent of the spill. Crews are still assessing. Baltimore County says there is no impact to public drinking water or private wells, and water remains safe to drink. People and pets are advised to stay away from water with a visible sheen or diesel odor. A Texas City Council candidate has been arrested in Austin on a misdemeanor charge of riot participation. This comes after he joined a protest against the shooting of a Venezuelan man by a federal immigration officer. The Texas Department of Safety said in an email that Misael Ramos was captured on camera taking construction barricades, sandbags, and other items and attempting to obstruct traffic. Ramos denies any wrongdoing and plans to contest the charge. The protests were sparked by the shooting of Wilbur Rafael Garces Perez, who was shot and detained by immigration officers. Coming up after traffic weather, new tax incentives are coming to the entertainment industry in California, and then a grim milestone is reached in the Middle East.
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0: 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Traffic and weather on WTOP. Let's get back to Robert in the WTOP Traffic Center.
14: Rich, we've got some VDOT road work now. Southbound on I-95 as you head past the Stafford exit, number 143, heading down towards Courthouse Road. Left lane tied up overnight. Northbound, your lanes are open all the way up through Dale City and Springfield and continuing up 395 inside the Beltway. We're okay on the Beltway, coming out of the Springfield interchange, outer loop through Alexandria, inner loop towards Annandale and Tyson's. Over on the Maryland side, some road work northbound on I-95, north of the rest area up towards Route 32 in Columbia. Two right lanes are blocked there, but coming south along I-95, 29, Route 1, or the BWP Parkway. 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I'm Robert Workman, your next traffic report in 10 minutes.
0: 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Here's 7 News meteorologist Mark Pena.
4: Gradually improving conditions over the next 12 to 18 hours as the nor'easter we've been tracking all weekend has finally moved on land over the Jersey coastline. Now, the showers will wrap up first later this evening with just cloud cover expected overnight, and temperatures will hold steady right around 60 degrees. The cloud cover will stick around for most of our Monday, but we'll start to see some peaks of sunshine by the late afternoon and early evening with highs around 70 degrees. And by Tuesday, that's when the sunshine's back in the forecast with highs in the mid-70s. I'm 7 News meteorologist Mark Pena in the Storm Alert Weather Center.
0: Right now, we've got 61 degrees in Springfield at 60 in Laurel, 59 downtown at Farragut Square in Northwest. We're at 59 degrees outside the WTOP studios at 1140. Money news on WTOP. Here's Bloomberg's Karen Moscow.
5: This is the Bloomberg Business of Entertainment Report. California Governor Gavin Newsom is expanding tax incentives for the state's entertainment industry. Newsom signed two measures over the weekend. One would create a new tax credit for post-production work in the state that includes editing, sound, music, and visual effects. The second would strengthen the current tax credit program by making credits more valuable and supporting independent productions. The measures build on California's move last year to more than double annual film and television credit allocations to $750 million. According to the governor's office, the industry generates more than $6.6 billion in economic activity for the state each year and supports nearly 35,000 jobs. Newsom said the legislation will protect California entertainment jobs and reinforce the state's position as the center of the film and television industry. Karen Moscow, Bloomberg Radio.
0: It is 11:41. A criminal investigation into disturbing allegations of sexual assault on Cornell University's campus have been reopened. A former student says seven fraternity members drugged and raped her. Her lawsuit against the Ivy League school got the district attorney's attention.
16: A new lawsuit from a former student, identified only as Jane Doe, accusing the Ivy League University of failing to protect her from a brutal October 2024 assault, claiming multiple fraternity members drugged, sexually assaulted, and raped her at the Chi Phi fraternity house. No criminal charges were filed. The DA telling me it's because Jane Doe's 2024 statement was dramatically different and, quote, did not allege that she was drugged, nor did it allege that she did not consent to the events. The lawsuit claiming those frat members encouraged other members to join in. DA Van Hooten saying he saw that screenshot for the first time when he read the lawsuit.
17: It's disgusting, and to start out, all these individuals, it's morally despicable.
16: The lawsuit claiming the seven frat members were temporarily suspended at the time, but were, quote, afforded the opportunity to mitigate their conduct by submitting essays to Cornell.
0: It's ABC's Olivia Rubin reporting. Hurricane Nolo is swinging past Hawaii, but the storm is still leaving its impression on the Big Island. Parts of the state have seen heavy rains and strong winds.
18: Here on the ground, you know, the wind has really calmed down. The rain is starting to taper off a little bit. But what the concern is especially on the south side of the Big Island, they've been hit really hard, not only with Hurricane Lala, but also with Hurricane Nolo. And so when you have such steep terrain here on the Big Island, when you have an inundation of just water, it can create a lot of flooding and mudslides.
0: That's ABC's Jacqueline Lee in Hilo, Hawaii. As fighting continues in the Middle East, the Palestinian death toll in Gaza has reached a grim milestone.
19: In Gaza City, several men worked to remove the body of a person killed in an Israeli airstrike while in a car. One more person added to the Palestinian death toll from the Israel-Hamas war that began nearly 3 years ago. Gaza's health ministry says more than 74,000 Palestinians have been killed, more than 1,100 since a ceasefire took effect last October. The ceasefire halted the heaviest of fighting, but Israeli strikes have continued in what the military says are responses to threats and attacks. Seven Israelis have been killed since the ceasefire. I'm Donna Water.
0: Coming up on WTOP, what's going on with car colors these days? And we'll also get a look at Toyota's most popular SUV. More news in a minute.
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0: It's 11:45. I'm Rich Hunter. Thanks for being with us. If you take a look around on the roads these days, you may notice cars seem a lot less colorful. Bright blues, reds, and yellows have increasingly given way to black, white, and silver. CBS's Evan Moon looks at why America's cars have lost their color.
22: Did Roy G. Biv retire? What happened to all the color on the road? 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
3: I've seen a red one. 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Do you make that blue? 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Ford Bronco, they offer a lot of colors because of their heritage.
2: But for now, most drivers aren't ready to shift out of neutral. Evan Moon, CBS News.
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5: 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There's a reason the Toyota RAV4 is so popular, and the update makes it even better and still worthy of a full 5 stars. With a Car Chronicles test drive, I'm Jeff Gilbert for WTOP News.
4: Now to the top stories we're working on at WTOP. The nor'easter that forced the Oceans Calling Music Festival in Ocean City to cancel. Churning up the Jersey Shore toward New England. Towson University was briefly placed in a lockdown after a shooting near campus. Keep it here for full details on these stories in the minutes ahead, where it is now 11:48. Traffic and weather on WTOP. Back to Robert Workman in the traffic center.
6: Rich, we're in good shape southbound on 270 with just light volume coming down from Montgomery Village towards the lane divide. No issues on the Montgomery County Beltway reported. Had a disabled vehicle earlier tying up one of the ramps at University Boulevard in the Beltway, but that's been resolved. Across the Beltway on the BWD Parkway and Route 50 through Prince George's County and into Northeast onto New York Avenue and Kenilworth Avenue, all of your lanes are open. No incidents to report on the Beltway across the Wilson Bridge. VDOT set up roadwork southbound on I-95 in Stafford County from the Stafford exit, number 143. Left lane blocked on the way down towards Courthouse Road. We're brought to you by CS5, the official conference of the Cyber AB, a must-attend for contractors subject to CMMC. October 22nd and 23rd, Gaylord National. Visit CS5East.org. I'm Robert Workman, your next traffic report in 10 minutes.
4: And now your 7 News meteorologist, Mark Pena.
7: Showers will be slowly tapering off over the next several hours as our nor'easter we've been tracking all week and has finally moved on land near the Jersey coastline. And this will keep cloudy skies in the forecast tonight, but at least the rain will wrap up with temperatures holding steady in the lower 60s. The cloud cover will stick around for most of our Monday, but we'll start to see some peaks of sunshine by the late afternoon and early evening. This will allow temperatures to get close to 70 degrees, and we'll have some sunshine back in the forecast by your Tuesday with highs in the mid-70s. I'm 7 News meteorologist Mark Pena in the Storm Alert Weather Center.
4: 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It's 63 downtown at L'Enfant Plaza and Southwest. 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
4: It's 11:52. The Avengers are back at the box office. On top, that is, at the box office, and they didn't even need a new movie to do it.
5: Avengers Endgame Encore, a re-release of Disney and Marvel's 2019 blockbuster with extra footage, conquered the domestic box office this weekend, beating several new releases. Avengers pulled in $26 million from North American theaters, a hefty haul for a movie that's been available to stream for years. None of the new releases could knock Resident Evil out of second place, with $23 million in its second weekend. And The Heart of the Beast, starring Brad Pitt, landed in third with $20 million. A disappointing opening for a film with an $82 million price tag.
4: That's Fox's Carmen Roberts. A24's Primetime, starring Robert Pattinson, came in fourth this weekend as it scored an impressive $19 million debut. A Northern Virginia coffee company is proving that a great cup of coffee can be about a lot more than just what's in the mug. In this Small Business September installment presented by Eagle Bank, WTOP's Luke Luker takes us to Weird Brothers Coffee, where community and creativity are just as important as their coffee.
6: From coffee beans named Beware the Dark Side to specialty drinks inspired by Tolkien, Weird Brothers Coffee embraces its name. Owner Paul Olson says the goal has always been to make coffee fun.
7: We're always coming up with new funky things. Adding those fun names to the drinks really gets people pumped up and excited about them as well.
6: Business began about 10 years ago when Olson, a retired Army non-commissioned officer, teamed up with his brother Kenny to roast coffee and sell it from a truck. That dream grew into a shop in Herndon, but just months after opening, Kenny died from an overdose.
7: We were able to, you know, move forward because we knew that's what he would have wanted.
6: Today, Kenny's memory lives on through the company's commitment to service. They partner with local nonprofits and support addiction recovery initiatives. They also offer community to their customers. That importance became apparent during the pandemic.
7: One of them actually told us that she felt like we saved her life because her and a lot of other customers that we had nobody else.
6: Weird Brothers Coffee now has four locations, including a new shop in Vienna. Luke Luger, WTOP News.
4: Regulating AI is something Congress hasn't been able to agree on at the federal level. But WTOP's John Dumbin reports on Maryland Governor Westmore's core principles to govern AI at the state level.
8: The governor issued his framework ahead of a conversation focused on AI at the Clinton Global Initiative in New York City. What he calls the three guiding principles of it focus on protecting people, workers, and kids.
9: For a lot of people, this is very scary. Because for a lot of people, again, when they hear about AI, you know, they think Will Smith movies and they think the thing that's going to take my job.
8: Moore's also promising to push the General Assembly to turn this framework into law next year.
9: It has become more complicated because the absence of federal leadership on this is staggering. And we need it.
8: John Doman, WTOP News.
4: Sports on WTOP, powered by Maximus, moving people and technology forward. Get the good news from Frank Hanrahan.
10: Just when all hope was lost for the season, the Commanders with a stunning victory at home against Seattle, 33-31, in danger of going to 0-3. They get the W, improved to 1-2, snapping Seattle's 12-game winning streak. Without starting quarterback Jaden Daniels, backup quarterback Marcus Mariota throws for three touchdowns, including one to wide receiver Terry McLaurin.
11: Being a part of this team where they trust me to be a leader and the playmaker, like, I just wanted to kind of put that on display. And I definitely fed off the crowd. I love playing at home. I love hearing the Terry chant. So that was unbelievable, you know, to see the crowd packed in a rainy game. You know, it wasn't pretty, but we earned that one.
10: Defense forcing three turnovers, a pick for Sonny Styles, and Kay Madrano's 50-yard interception return in the fourth quarter put the Commanders up 33-24, and they'd hold on for the 33-31 victory. Commanders 1-2 will face Indianapolis next Sunday night from London. Colts also 1-2 after beating Houston 19-17. Baltimore with a 56-yard field goal by Tyler Loop at the gun beats Dallas in Brazil 34-31. WNBA playoffs opening round game one. Mystics lose at Atlanta, so they're down 1-0 in this best of three series. Got to win game two on Wednesday night. Commanders again winners over Seattle 33-31. Frank Hanrahan, WTOP Sports.
4: Coming up on WTOP, attorneys for D.C. Councilmember Trayon White are asking for quick action in an attempt to acquit him on federal bribery charges. Traffic and weather in about a minute.
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4: 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Traffic weather on WTOP. Back to Robert in the WTOP Traffic Center.
15: Rich, we're in good shape northbound on I-95 through Dumfries and Dale City up towards Springfield. There is some VDOT road work southbound on 95 down at the Stafford exit, number 143, left lane blocked on your way down to Courthouse Road overnight. On the Beltway out of Springfield, lanes open on the outer loop through Alexandria to the Wilson Bridge and up the inner loop through Annandale and Tysons. On the right in Route 7, the Dulles Toll Road or I-66 from 28 to the Beltway, you're in good shape. Over on the Maryland side, southbound 270, lanes open in Germantown and Gaithersburg, heading down towards the lane divide. No Beltway issues reported through College Park and Silver Spring or coming down towards the Beltway in Prince George's County on I-95 or the BW Parkway. 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I'm Robert Workman. Your next traffic report in 10 minutes.
16: The nor'easter we've been tracking all weekend finally moving on land near the Jersey shoreline, and this will improve our conditions as we head farther into your Sunday evening. Still tracking a lingering shower or two with cloudy skies, but the rain tapers off after sunsets. As temperatures hover in the lower 60s, we'll see some peaks of sunshine on your Monday with highs right around 70 degrees. I'm 7 News meteorologist Mark Pena in the Storm Alert Weather Center.
4: And right now we've got 59 degrees downtown at DuPont Circle in Northwest. It's 59 in Germantown, 61 in Annandale, and we're at 59 degrees outside the WTOP studios at 11:59.
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4: Good morning, I'm Rich Hunter. Coming up, new this morning, attorneys for D.C. Councilmember Trayon White are asking for quick action on their motion to acquit him on federal bribery charges. Also, the nor'easter pummeling the East Coast is now moving into New England. Plus,
18: former Kennedy Center employees claim officials held off plans to address known structural issues. I'm Liz Anderson.
19: A D.C. woman says she shouldn't have been arrested. The real culprit was her identical twin. I'm Steve Karish.
4: Good morning. It's now midnight.
20: From ABC News, I'm Wayne Cabot. President Trump says five people under arrest in the U.K. in a possible plot against an airbase that the U.S. uses to attack Iran intended to cause a lot of damage. ABC's Lama Hassan in London.
21: Images obtained by British news outlets appear to show shirtless suspects handcuffed sitting in the road. Bomb disposal robots examining the vans. Police enforcing a 400-yard cordon and evacuating 85 households as a precaution.
20: The Kilauea volcano is rumbling and could erupt into hurricane-force winds now battering Hawaii. County Mayor Kimo Alameda worries about toxic ash.
22: It could shoot as high as 1,000 feet, right? So, and then if there's wind, then that wind pushes that tephra
0: all over to the surrounding communities.
20: Pope Leo leading evening prayers at Lourdes, the Catholic shrine in France.
1: Nous sommes rassemblés ce soir pour répondre.
20: After meeting with survivors of clergy sex abuse, really listening to them, they say afterwards, among them a man who lost his faith 60 years ago and hadn't been to Mass until Sunday. Leo telling them that more needs to be done to address the shameful scandal. On his third day in France, Leo again waded into the end-of-life debate. France now allows adults with incurable illnesses to receive lethal medication. The Pope called medically assisted death false compassion. A former pastor accused of murdering his wife is back in court in the morning in Ohio. Caleb Flynn's mistress took the stand Friday and read thousands of texts he sent her. His lawyer admits he was not faithful, but that doesn't make him a killer, he says. Flynn, a one-time American Idol contestant. Taylor Swift becomes the most awarded artist in VMA history, dedicating her prize to Dolly Parton. The Seattle Mariners began their season with World Series hopes, making it to Game 7 in the ALCS last year. Now they fired their manager. This is ABC News.
22: It's 12.02 a.m. Welcome to Monday morning, the 28th of September, with 59 degrees, overnight lows around 60. Good morning, I'm Michael Toscano with the top local stories we're following this morning. Towson University was briefly in a lockdown tonight after a shooting near campus. According to Baltimore County Police, officers responded around 7:30 to York Road near the Cardiff Hall Apartments. That's across from the university. Baltimore County Police Detective Trey Corbin says an 18-year-old man was found shot and transported to a local hospital.
23: We're able to say that this individual is not in any way related to Towson University, and we do not believe that this shooting is related to anything in reference to Towson University.
22: There's no information on the victim's condition or any arrests. Nothing that's been released. The shooting triggered Towson to issue an emergency alert, ordering the campus community to shelter in place and avoid the area while police investigated. Just before 10 p.m., the university announced Baltimore County Police had given the all clear. Ward 8 council member in D.C., Trayon White's attorneys are urging the judge to quickly consider their motion for acquittal. In a filing Sunday, the defense argued jurors in his bribery case were given multiple paths to a bribery conviction that they say aren't supported by the evidence. Attorneys also pointed to the jury's 3 days of deliberations and difficulty reaching a unanimous verdict. The defense is asking prosecutors to respond by Monday morning with a hearing held as soon as possible. The judge has not yet ruled on that request. Jurors are weighing a single federal bribery charge. The prosecutors allege White accepted $35,000 from businessman Alio Camara in exchange for using his position to help Camara navigate D.C. government contracts. More developments in the drama surrounding the Kennedy Center, which was temporarily closed this month for repairs. Former employees are accusing its current leaders of putting off fixes earlier this year. More from WTOP's Liz Anderson.
18: Kennedy Center officials put off planned repairs, ones with funding already in place, even after long-known structural issues. That's an accusation from some former employees of the performing arts venue. In a letter to Congress, the anonymous whistleblowers, through an attorney with the Government Accountability Project, alleged that Kennedy Center top official Matt Floca halted a plan to address roofing issues in April. Earlier this month, Floca cited acute risks to public safety in a court declaration when the building was temporarily closed after the inspection of a deteriorating roof terrace canopy and a partial ceiling collapse. The former staffers claim Floca already knew about those issues. Floca denies the whistleblower's allegations and says recent investigations revealed more damage inside the roof overhang. Instead of halting design plans in April, Floca says the work was reassigned to a more wide-ranging plan because quoted costs for the fixes were 3 times higher than expected. Liz Anderson, WTOP News.
22: Read more about this at WTOP.com. 3 years after a man was charged with abducting the mother of his child from upstate New York and killing her during a shootout with police in Prince William County, WTOP's Grace Newton reports he's been given a sentence.
24: Michael Davis has been sentenced to more than 180 years in prison for the kidnapping and killing of Tatiana David, according to the Prince William Times. Authorities say Davis took David, the mother of his child, from her home in Ithaca, New York in 2023. The two were tracked to I-95 in Prince William County, where a shootout occurred with police, during which Davis shot and killed David. A jury found Davis guilty last February of 17 felonies, including abduction, murder, attempted murder of a law enforcement officer, and a dozen gun charges. Grace Newton, WTOP News.
22: Her voice graced the late-night Washington, D.C. airwaves on WHUR. Angela Stribling, one of the station's longtime personalities, has died. In a tribute post on WHUR's website, the station cites a statement from her husband that she died peacefully at home Saturday after a two-year battle with brain cancer. Her career ranged beyond the radio microphone. She was also a jazz singer and a host on BET. During a 1999 interview on BCTV Tonight, a public affairs program in Buffalo, New York, Stribling explained how she landed the hosting role on BET.
5: When I was working at Washington Style at that radio station, it was actually Channel 50 in Washington, one of the producers had seen me on the show, and they were looking for someone at BET. So I got a call at the television station saying, hey, we've got some openings. Why don't you come in and interview and audition? So I did, and they hired me on the spot for that.
22: According to her husband's statement, Stribling's celebration of life will be held in the district. The date and location will be announced sometime later. Coming up on WTOP in Money News, Hollywood is taking aim at big tech. We've got traffic and weather in 60 seconds.
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22: Traffic and weather on WTOP. I believe it's roadway Robert Workman in the WTOP Traffic Center.
25: Why, you are correct once again, sir. Yes. Road work on the northbound side of I-95 in Maryland, up near Route 32 in Columbia. Two right lanes are taken away. Stay over to the left as you head north of the rest area. Southbound, your lanes are open. Along 95, heading down past 198 towards the Beltway. Same story over on the BW Parkway, Route 1 or Route 29, as you head south of 198. Beltway looks good through College Park and Silver Spring. Over on the Virginia Beltway, lanes open across the American Legion Bridge through Tyson's and past 66. Avoid the malarkey and shenanigans that can come with fake payments, unsafe meetups, and endless haggling. 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I'm Robert Workman, your next traffic report in 10 minutes.
22: And over we go to 7 News meteorologist Mark Pena.
16: Morning cloud cover will eventually give way to some late-day sunshine as the nor'easter that kept us in a dreary weather pattern all week and long continues to dissipate over the state of New Jersey. Now, we'll see some late-day sunshine with temperatures warmer than we saw all weekend with highs close to 70 degrees. And as skies continue to clear overnight, we'll see temperatures fall right back to close to 60 degrees. And then for your Tuesday, that's when the sunshine is back in full force with mostly sunny skies and temperatures in the mid to even upper 70s. I'm 7 News meteorologist Mark Pena in the Storm Alert Weather Center.
22: 59 degrees now at New Pot Circle, 60 in Germantown, 61 degrees in Annandale. 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Money News on WTOP now. Here's Lisa Mateo.
26: This is the Bloomberg Business of Entertainment report. Hollywood is taking aim at big tech, with many shows targeting topics like artificial intelligence and the innovators behind some of the biggest companies in Silicon Valley. But it's not always portraying them in the best light.
27: There are no Silicon Valley law firms representing the exploited.
2: the unrepresented,
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26: In CBS's Cupertino, a team of attorneys join forces to represent those who have been exploited by the tech elite.
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11: I'm the best console man around. I steal data in cyberspace.
26: In Apple TV's Neuromancer, a super hacker and an assassin try to pull off a high-stakes heist against a powerful corporation. And Netflix is developing God Mode, a corporate thriller set in Silicon Valley. Lisa Mateo, Bloomberg Radio.
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22: I'm Michael Toscano. Thanks so much for spending some of your overnight with us. The 2026 MTV Video Music Awards were a huge night for Taylor Swift. The pop superstar is making VMA history with a brand new honor, recognizing her work behind the camera, and she's giving fans something else to celebrate, too. She debuted the music video for her latest single, Patient Zero, marking her first new release since marrying NFL star Travis Kelce this summer. Other big moments included the opening performance featuring Madonna, Sabrina Carpenter, and Charlie XCX. Melissa Ruggieri is the national music writer for USA Today, and she joined Rich Hunter earlier to kind of go through the winners and what the host Snoop Dogg was doing.
0: As much as the VMAs are honoring new artists, as they should, they also are honoring some vintage ones too. Madonna, I mean, she opened the show with Sabrina Carpenter, Charlie XCX, little cameo by Seth Rogen, if you happen to catch that. But she also won for Artist of the Year, and she was up against people like Taylor Swift and Ariana Grande and other, you know, big names. So I think it's kind of cool that MTV is looking back also on somebody who performed at the very first VMAs back in the 80s.
1: I had to say I was impressed with Kacey Musgraves' performance for the Dolly Parton tribute. Do you think she was the right choice for doing that?
0: When I first saw the video of Dolly doing I Will Always Love You Come On, I thought, oh no, there's no way that Kacey Musgraves is going to tackle that song, because we're so used to either Dolly's kind of sweetly spoken version or the Whitney Houston version, the big belting version. And I was like, oh, I don't know if Kacey Musgraves has the voice to carry that off, but she made it her own and it was very elegant and it was, I really enjoyed it. I thought it was very touching. She just had a piano player behind her, some strings in the background that you couldn't see, but she looked lovely and I think it was just a very respectful homage to Dolly, who obviously, you know, somebody that, you know, Kacey idolized.
1: Yeah, I believe that Kacey's a pretty good singer, but even I was kind of surprised by it. But then when you started to listen, it was like, wow, this isn't bad at all.
0: This is actually pretty good. Now, I agree. Kacey's done Here You Come Again a couple of times over the years for various Dolly tributes, even while, you know, when Dolly was still alive. So I guess maybe I was thinking she was going to do that, but this turned out to be, you know, a really lovely moment. And of course, as you mentioned, Taylor Swift, it's a big night for her. She is now the most awarded artist in MTV VMA history. She first hit it with 31. She'd been tied with Beyonce, but she got her 31st with the inaugural Artist Director Honors. That's the first time that they're giving out, they're recognizing the artistry that goes into the directing of videos. And Taylor, of course, has directed many videos in the last decade of her career. So she was being honored for that. But now, just as the show was ending, she picked up her 32nd one for Video of the Year for The Fate of Ophelia. So now she's leading the pack with 32 all-time wins.
1: Now, the other thing, I'm a big fan of Nirvana, I admit it. I'm of that age. I thought it was a curious choice to have Dr. Dre present the band the Video Vanguard Award. What's your thought on that?
0: I was really hoping that there was going to be a performance to go along with that. You know, there's one, it's Dolly. Of course, George Michael's was a lovely performance, too. They had some great songs in there. Adam Lambert was a surprise guest, and he did a great job with Freedom 90, really kind of embodied George. But I was also thinking, though, with the Nirvana Video Vanguard Award, because that is one of the highest honors that the VMAs give out every year, that there would be, you know, if the guys didn't want to reunite, if, you know, you had Dave Grohl there, you had Pat Smear there, but maybe just have another rock band come on and do a Nirvana song. I just felt like it needed a little bit more behind it, given the importance that MTV has always put on that particular award.
1: Final question. Seeing the show tonight, how do you think it stacks up with the shows during the heyday of the VMAs back in the day?
0: Well, you know, MTV isn't what it was then. Funny enough, the thing that MTV was airing before the VMA started tonight was a Harry Potter movie. So I think that just shows you what MTV's just what they focus on these days, and that's fine. Things change. But what's really amazing to me is that now this year it was on CBS as well as MTV, and this is, you know, one of the first times that it's been on a network. And that still goes to show you the power behind the MTV name and the fact that even though they don't show videos 24/7 like they did back in the day, they're still giving platforms to these artists and people are still tuning in and people still care to and want to see the performances. It's like the Grammys in a way that it's a very performance heavy show. This particular award doesn't really mean the same as a Grammy, but, you know, the performances are the reason why a lot of people want to see what's going on.
22: Melissa Ruggieri is the national music writer for USA Today. A quick look now at the top stories we're following at WTOP. The nor'easter drenching the East Coast takes a deadly turn. Several arrests after explosives are found near a military base that's used by American forces in England. Former Kennedy Center employees claim officials held off on plans earlier this year that would have addressed known structural issues. Keep it here for full details on these stories in the minutes ahead on WTOP FM 103.5 and WTOP.com.
31: Traffic and weather on WTOP.
25: Light volume on the Virginia interstates eastbound on I-66 in good shape from Manassas and Centerville towards Vienna and Falls Church. Northbound 95 lanes open out of Quantico up through Dale City over the Purple Heart Bridge and continuing to Springfield. There is a work zone southbound on I-95 at the Stafford exit. The left lane is taken away right around mile marker 143 as you head down towards Courthouse Road. Stay over to the center and to the right. Shouldn't be a problem for you down towards Fredericksburg. Inside the Beltway on 395 and 66 towards the Potomac River crossings. All of your lanes are reported open. I'm Robert Workman, your next traffic report in 10 minutes.
16: After a bit of a dreary and soaker of a weekend, we're finally tracking some improving conditions as the nor'easter that battered portions of southern New England continues to dissipate over the state of New Jersey. And while we're not tracking a picture-perfect blue sky day, we're at least going to be dry with some peaks of sunshine later in the afternoon and early evening. Temperatures will be warmer than we saw all weekend with highs around 70 degrees. And as skies continue to clear overnight, we're seeing mostly sunny skies back in the forecast for your Tuesday with highs in the mid to upper 70s. I'm 7 News meteorologist Mark Pena in the Storm Alert Weather Center.
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29: News happens here.
22: A D.C. woman is suing the city after being arrested for assault and held in jail, all because of mistaken identity. She says her twin sister is the guilty one. WTOP's Steve Karish has the details.
15: Makia Gorham is suing the city, the police, and the officer who arrested her in 2025. Her lawsuit says a police database that officers would have used to get her arrest warrant would have shown she had an identical twin. Additionally, court documents say at the time of her arrest, family members objected, telling officers they had the wrong person. They then got the twin sister on the phone, who confessed to police. That confession from the twin sister was recorded on police body cam, and police still took Ms. Gorham into custody, where she suffered a panic attack requiring hospitalization and a head injury when she was transported without a seatbelt. She's suing for false arrest and false imprisonment. Steve Karish, WTOP News.
22: Maryland's entire congressional delegation announced a funding increase to keep religious and nonprofit facilities more secure. WTOP's Ian Crawford tells us the money comes from a Department of Homeland Security grant.
17: The Nonprofit Security Grant Program was formed to help high-risk nonprofits, many of them faith-based institutions, get monetary help to beef up their security. Over $8.6 million of the fund has now been earmarked for 49 religious institutions in Maryland. In a statement, retiring Democratic Congressman Steny Hoyer said it was critical for everyone to feel safe in their communities and congregations. Eastern Shore Congressman Andy Harris, the lone Republican in the Maryland delegation, echoed the sentiment, saying Marylanders should be able to practice their faith without worrying about their safety. Institutions from the Christian, Jewish, and Muslim faith communities were included in the grant funding. Ian Crawford, WTOP News.
22: Police are investigating a murder in Clinton overnight Saturday. Prince George's County Police say they got the call just after 1 a.m. They went out to a house near the Piscataway Riding Stables and found a man who had been shot. He died at the scene. Police haven't named or described any suspects, but they have said they don't believe the killing was random. Are asking anyone with information to reach out to them. An important story about your health insurance if you live in Maryland. Marylanders who buy their own health insurance through the state's Affordable Care Act marketplace could be paying a lot more out of pocket next year. WTOP's Jimmy Alexander explains what's pushing those premiums higher.
18: Higher hospital bills, rising prescription drug prices, and the loss of enhanced federal tax credits, which Congress let expire last year, well, those are the reasons state insurance regulators say they approved an average 14.6% premium hike for next year. We'll add that to this year's increase, and premiums are up nearly 30% over 2 years. But percentages only tell part of the story. A single 40-year-old could pay up to $960 more a year, and a family of four, the increase could be much bigger. One state example puts the added cost on a lower premium bronze plan at more than $3,600. Now, state officials say don't assume the average increase is what you'll pay. Check your options on Maryland Health Connection because the cost can vary by plan, and some may qualify for financial help. Jimmy Alexander, WTOP News.
6: 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New contracts could mean new hires. 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And most of all, identify good potential employers and visit their own sites. 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With your next job, I'm Steven Greenberg.
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7: Commanders pick up their first win of the season with an impressive upset victory over the defending Super Bowl champion Seattle Seahawks. 33-31 the final from Landover. Seattle come in winners of 12 in a row, and the Commanders without starting quarterback Jaden Daniels did not miss a beat offensively. Marcus Mariota throws for 3 touchdowns on the day.
8: At the end of the day, it's just 1 week. I don't want to throw a bunch of like into this. But you know, 1-2 is way different than 0-3.
7: The 1-2 Commanders got some big stops defensively. 3 turnovers, including Kane Medrano's 50-yard interception return in the fourth quarter to really seal the game. Commanders now head to London to face Indianapolis next Sunday, 9:30 a.m. Colts were winners over Houston, 19-17, to improve also to 1-2. Baltimore hits a 56-yard field goal at the gun, beat Dallas in Brazil 34-31. The Nationals finish off the baseball season, topping the Mets 6-4 at Nats Park. So the Nats finish the year 77-85. That's up from 66 wins a season ago. Opening round WNBA playoffs, tough loss for the Mystics in Game 1 at Atlanta. Game 2 Wednesday night in D.C. Got to win or the season is over for the Mystics. In golf, United States rallies in singles to win the 11th straight President's Cup, beating the international team. Again, Commanders top in Seattle 33-31. I'm Frank Hanrahan, WTOP Sports.
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25: No incidents reported on the Prince George's County Beltway, on the outer loop heading north from Joint Base Andrews around towards Greenbelt and College Park, or taking the inner loop past Northwest Stadium and continuing through Oxon Hill and across the Wilson Bridge. Coming up out of Southern Maryland, northbound on 210 from Accokeek up towards the Beltway, along Route 5 out of the Brandywine, split with 301 up through Clinton and Camp Springs, or on Route 4 Pennsylvania Avenue in from Upper Marlboro towards Joint Base Andrews. You should find all of your lanes open. I'm Robert Workman, your next traffic report in 10 minutes.
22: Over to 7 News meteorologist Mark Pena.
16: The nor'easter we tracked all weekend long finally dissipating over the state of New Jersey, and we're going to see gradually improving conditions on your Monday. Some cloud cover and mist and drizzle to start the day will give way to some peaks of sunshine by the late afternoon. Highs will be close to 70 degrees with continuing clearing skies overnight and temperatures falling to right around 60 degrees. I'm 7 News meteorologist Mark Pena in the Storm Alert Weather Center.
22: Checking the airport, 62 degrees at Reagan National, 63 at BWI Marshall. It's 61 at Dulles.
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12: ABC.
22: It's 1230. Good morning. I'm Michael Toscano. Tariq King is our producer. As we get to the top stories we are following for you this morning. This weekend's powerful nor'easter has been battering the East Coast, and Ocean City is feeling the impact. Strong winds, dangerous surf, and coastal flooding have flooded streets, forcing road closures across the resort town. The storm also wiped out the three-day Ocean's Calling Festival. Rising floodwater swept through parts of the festival grounds, sending equipment floating away. Some scheduled performers still found an audience, though, playing impromptu sets at local bars packed with visitors. Emergency officials warn more flooding is possible and urge people, residents, and tourists alike to stay alert. Police are asking people to avoid downtown Ocean City during high tide and to use Route 90 to get in and out of town. And remember, if water is covering the roadway and you can't see the pavement beneath it, turn around, don't drown. States from Virginia to Massachusetts are facing high winds now and flooding brought on by the massive storm. It's brought record rain and flooding to the Garden State. Fox's C.B. Cotton is in Monmouth Beach, New Jersey, with the latest there.
13: New Jersey Governor Mikey Sherrill said today that even if this situation looks like it's improving, people should avoid unnecessary travel and respect road closures.
14: Do not drive through flooded roadways. You are putting yourself and first responders in danger. Take an alternate road or wait for the flooding to subside.
13: Governor Sherrill says there is another high tide early tomorrow morning that has her very concerned about additional floodwaters moving into these low-lying areas along the Jersey Shore.
22: At one point, over 100,000 people were without power, according to poweroutage.us. One man was killed by a falling tree in Brooklyn, New York. Forecasters say the weekend's full moon has made flooding conditions worse because of how the moon affects the tides. Five people are now in the custody of British authorities after an incident close to a major Royal Air Force base hosting U.S. forces. ABC foreign correspondent Lama Hassan tells us what led the authorities to the scene, which may have stopped a terror plot.
19: Investigators pouring over these white vans near a major airbase, now at the center of a suspected terror plot. Armed police officers swarming the area around RAF Fairford, the military base 90 minutes outside London, where the US has been launching operations against Iran.
20: Police received a call relating to three suspicious vehicles traveling towards RAF Fairford.
19: Five men are now under arrest for suspicion of preparing a terrorist act, the alleged plot thwarted by a member of the public. The arrest, just minutes away from the base, is home to several U.S. heavy B-1 and B-52 bombers used during their war with Iran. While it is unclear whether these men arrested have ties to the regime, in July, Iran's Islamic Revolutionary Guard said any U.K. base used to invade Iran is a legitimate target.
22: ABC's Lama Hassan. A manhunt is underway in South Africa, where police say gunmen wearing balaclavas opened fire in two separate mass shootings.
21: An urgent investigation is underway after police say at least 27 people were killed in two separate mass shootings. Authorities say in the first attack, eight gunmen armed with AK-47 rifles and pistols opened fire at a bar near Johannesburg, killing 17 people and injuring 15 others. Police say the gunman escaped in two vehicles. Then about 4 hours later, investigators say 10 people were killed and 11 others wounded in a shooting near Cape Town. Police say they are searching for multiple suspects and no arrests have been made in either case.
22: ABC's Marcus Moore reporting. President Trump has rejected the latest Iranian ceasefire proposal. Fox's Alexander Hoff reports from the White House.
23: The Iranian side argues that the requests in the latest proposal were included in the previous memorandum of understanding, just broken down in stages over 7 days. The MOU had fallen apart back in July due to vague language on Iran's nuclear future and disagreements over shipping lanes. The country's foreign minister, though, he was asked about trust between the two nations? Here's what he had to say.
0: Well, we trust ourselves. We are ready for diplomacy. We are ready for war at the same time.
23: Well, Axios is reporting that negotiations are set for once again to take place this week.
22: Trump stands by his assertion that Iran must not have a nuclear weapon. He also promised lower gas prices after November's midterm elections. Meanwhile, Democrats continue to condemn Trump's military actions in Iran. Arizona Democratic Senator Mark Kelly tells ABC's This Week with Martha Raddatz that the Trump administration is responsible for the conflict.
1: President would love to do is get back to where he was before he started this thing. The Iranians weren't racing to get a nuclear weapon. The straits were open, and we didn't have over 20 dead service members and 800 injured. This thing has been a disaster, and it's been a mistake, and it's because of the failed leadership of this president.
22: Journalists from media outlets President Trump banned from the White House were back late last week. That's CNN, MS Now, and Politico. But the legal battle between Trump and some of the media that cover him is far from over, as presidential historian Ken Walsh told WTOP.
4: The judge in the lawsuit agreed with the media, at least temporarily, and said that President Trump had to restore the credentials of the news organizations CNN, MS Now, and Politico, who he had lifted their credentials. So they couldn't get into the White House, what that amounts to. So they were starting to restore their credentials, but all of a sudden, out of nowhere, the president decided that CNN would not be allowed to cover him on Air Force One this weekend when he made a trip to a football game down south.
22: That was Ken Walsh, a presidential historian and lecturer at the American University School of Communication. Coming up after traffic and weather in Money News, anticipation's high over the upcoming release of Grand Theft Auto 6.
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22: It is 12:38. Traffic and weather on WTOP. Robert Workman, what you seeing from the traffic center?
12: Not much in the way of volume out there, Michael. We're in good shape down 270 from Germantown and Rockville towards the lane divide and around the outer loop of the Beltway through Silver Spring and Bethesda down towards the American Legion Bridge. Inner loop A-OK heading over into Prince George's County towards Greenbelt and Landover and across the Beltway. No issues on the BW Parkway or Route 50 heading in towards New York Avenue and Kenilworth Avenue northeast. Road work northbound on I-95 as you cross over from Laurel in Prince George's County up towards Columbia in Howard County. Two right lanes blocked before Route 32, but you're southbound. Lanes are open coming down towards 495. I'm Robert Workman, your next traffic report in 10 minutes.
22: Thank you so much, Robert. Looking forward to that. 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Here's 7 News meteorologist Mark Pena.
16: After a bit of a soaker of a weekend, thanks to our nor'easter, we're finally tracking some improving conditions to round out the final days of September. Still tracking mostly cloudy skies, though, for your Monday with some peaks of sunshine later in the afternoon. Highs will at least be warmer than we saw all weekend, with temperatures climbing to close to 70 degrees. And as skies continue to clear overnight, temperatures fall back to right around 60 degrees. And the sunshine finally back in the forecast for your Tuesday, with highs in the mid to even upper 70s. I'm 7 News meteorologist Mark Pena in the Storm Alert Weather Center.
22: 61 degrees at Fort Belvoir, 62 at Foggy Bottom, D.C. It is 60 in Silver Spring. Money News on WTOP. Here's Karen Moscow.
2: This is the Bloomberg Business of Entertainment Report. Anticipation is running on high for the November 19th release of Grand Theft Auto 6 from Rockstar Games. We spoke to Twitch chief executive Dan Clancy.
6: I know at least in my time in this role, there's never been anything like GTA 6 in terms of the excitement that is boiling up about what the game's going to be.
2: Twitch is the world's most popular game streaming platform, and Clancy says the release of GTA 6 will lead to a meaningful spike in overall viewership.
6: I think what'll be interesting is everyone's going to want to understand what this game is like. And the best way is going to be to watch it with other people and other people that you enjoy.
2: Clancy is expecting another boost in interest when a multiplayer mode is released next year. GTA 5, meanwhile, remains one of the most watched games on Twitch, and that's thanks in part to the popularity of so-called role-playing, in which streamers assume characters such as police officers, criminals, and judges, and create storylines inside the game. Karen Moscow, Bloomberg Radio.
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29: News happens here.
22: Shortly after indicating that he will turn down Iran's offer to reopen the Strait of Hormuz, President Trump told reporters he believes the war in Iran will be ending soon.
8: Oil will come dropping down as soon as Iran gives up, as soon as the war is over, which will be soon. Oil is going to come plummeting down.
22: And there was more pain at the pump as gas prices jumped 32 cents over the last 2 weeks, now at a national average price of $4.58 per gallon. That's according to Trilby Lundberg of the Lundberg Survey, who identifies one area of possible relief.
15: If oil prices will kindly remain around where they are, about $92 per barrel for West Texas Intermediate after they dropped last week, then perhaps gasoline prices can come down from the clouds. They can stop rising and begin to trickle down.
22: This week's national average price is $1.30 higher than this time last year, according to Lundberg. Diesel fuel is used extensively in the trucking, freight, rail, and agriculture industries, and it now costs $2.80 more per gallon than just a year ago. WTOP's Dan Ronan reports that's squeezing freight companies at a critical time of the year.
17: The trucking publication FreightWaves reports there have been an unusually high number of small and medium-sized trucking companies recently filing for bankruptcy, which will squeeze the already tight capacity in the industry. Oil analysts say they don't see the price of diesel falling in the critical fourth quarter, which is dominated by the holiday season and the delivery of tens of millions of packages and the huge agricultural harvest, with trucks, tractors, and combines and other equipment all powered by diesel. The higher farm costs are already hitting hard at the grocery store. Many shipping companies have already announced price increases in the high single digits and low double digits for the remainder of the year and into the fourth quarter of next year, meaning inflation could remain a significant problem in the near term. Dan Ronan, WTOP News.
22: Despite all this, President Trump is resetting fuel efficiency rules for automakers, as Fox's Paul Stevens reports.
18: It's a major rollback of federal fuel economy standards for new cars and light trucks, giving automakers freedom to build more gas-powered vehicles. President Trump broke the news Saturday on Truth Social with a formal announcement due on Monday. The Biden White House had mandated a 50.4 miles per gallon standard by 2031. A proposal issued this past December would have lowered that requirement to an average of 34.5 miles per gallon for cars and light trucks by 2031.
22: The president's post on Truth Social did not specify what those new fuel standards might be. Coming up on WTOP, maybe some changes are needed for payday. 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
22: I'm Michael Toscano. Thanks so much for being with us. So who doesn't look forward to payday? New research by Finance Buzz and Wells Fargo finds that 9 out of 10 of us celebrate getting paid. But it's still that time when we have to catch up on bills and other expenses that have piled up in the days leading up to payday, and a lot of us blow through that check within 48 hours. Some of us wish we could get paid on a different schedule to help. Chris Lewis is the director of digital PR. 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
13: You know, there's a few reasons people run low in the days leading up to payday, but I think the primary reason you would expect is overspending. That's not the reality. A lot of it is bills. And really, there's what we found is that there's a mishmash between when people's bills and life comes up and when they're getting paid.

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2: This month is a great example, or the day we're on is a great example, right? We're at the end of the month. Rent payments are about to come through in the first of the month for many of us, right? We also tend to get paid at the end of the month. So we see this kind of big balance in our bank account toward the end of the month, and all of a sudden, a lot of it is getting withdrawn right away. This has fueled a lot of the payday loans, things like that, because people, you know, at the last minute, they see a big amount in their bank account, and then a lot gets taken out, and they're like, oh, shoot, I thought I had more money for the rest of this month. Better budgeting, figuring out things ahead of time, and really understanding when these things are going to drop, and also working with your credit card companies to figure out when your payments are going to be, your bills. All of that is customizable in most places.

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2: Lanes open downtown across the Anacostia and Potomac River bridges. Light volume on the Southeast-Southwest Freeway as you head past the 3rd Street Tunnel and in the tunnel in both directions between 695 and New York Avenue. Heading out of Northeast on New York Avenue or Kenilworth Avenue onto the BWD Parkway and Route 50. Your lanes are open out to the Beltway. Outer loop looks good through Greenbelt and College Park, Silver Spring and Bethesda. And no early morning issues headed south on I-95 from Laurel through Beltsville towards 495 or down the 270 corridor from Montgomery Village to the Lane Divide. I'm Robert Workman, your next traffic report in 10 minutes.
3: Rainfall from the weekend is pretty much over, although it's still a bit of a damp start to your Monday with fog and mist to get you out the door, but that won't last for long either as we see gradually improving conditions on your Monday. Not a picture-perfect blue sky day, but we'll be dry for the afternoon with highs close to 70 degrees, and we'll even see some peaks of sunshine later in the afternoon and early evening. As skies continue to clear overnight, temperatures fall to right around 60 degrees, and we'll have that mostly sunny sky back in the forecast for your Tuesday with highs in the mid to upper 70s. I'm 7 News meteorologist Mark Pena and the Storm Alert Weather Center.
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0: The White House is accused of using taxpayer money to run a political ad from President Trump's last campaign.
8: The Democratic-leaning veterans group Vote Vets now pledging to spend $60 million to defeat Republican candidates this fall. And with 5 weeks to go until the midterms, the Trump administration is ramping up spending to sell Americans on the president himself, paid for by taxpayers, running this weekend during college and NFL football games. This ad was a Trump campaign video 3 years ago. The White House says these are PSAs aimed at reminding Americans to love their country.
0: ABC's Steve Portnoy reporting. A new exhibit in France is giving visitors a look at how the Statue of Liberty was constructed in Paris before making her famous journey to New York.
9: The Musée d'Orsay exhibit traces sculptor Auguste Bartholdi's creation of Lady Liberty. In the early 1800s, the statue was built and fully assembled in Paris, towering above the city before it ever reached New York Harbor. The exhibit features original photographs, paintings, and drawings.

0: guides documenting that process, along with sculptures and a virtual reality experience. Exhibit curator Juliette Chavis says Parisians got quite a sight.
1: The statue was assembled in Paris for the first time, so you had this very impressive view of Paris at that time with the Statue of Liberty over the roofs of the Parisian buildings.
0: Lady Liberty was later taken apart, shipped across the Atlantic, and reassembled in New York, where she was dedicated in 1886.
2: That's Fox's John Saucier. Shenandoah National Park is installing automated entrance stations at all four of its entrances this fall. The kiosks allow visitors arriving by car, bike, or on foot to purchase seven-day passes with a credit or debit card, even when entrance stations aren't staffed. Annual and lifetime passes will still need to be purchased directly from park staff, though. The new stations also include remote control gates, giving rangers the ability to quickly close down Skyline Drive when weather or road conditions otherwise become dangerous. Powerful waves from this weekend's deadly East Coast storm have uncovered a shipwreck at Nantucket Island.
3: The powerful nor'easter pulled sand from Nantucket's south shore, re-exposing a 19th century shipwreck. The wreck, believed to be the Warren Sawyer, a three-masted cargo schooner that ran aground near Myokomet Beach in 1884. The vessel was carrying cotton and scrap iron when gale-force winds forced it off course, crashing it into Nantucket. The ship was torn apart by waves, but its remains were uncovered before, back in 2022. This weekend storm brought part of its frame back into view.
2: Fox's Roxanne Evans reporting. A seven-year-old Marvel movie topped the box office this weekend.
4: Tony, this is a second chance.
5: Avengers Endgame Encore topped the weekend box office, drawing in $26 million. It's a re-release of the 2019 film with 8 minutes of added footage, and it all comes with just a few months to go before Avengers Doomsday, set for a December release.
6: There's an emergency here.
5: Second place went to Resident Evil, which made $23 million.
7: This region here is the heart of the beast.
5: And rounding out the top three was the Brad Pitt film Heart of the Beast with $20 million. Mike Dubosky, ABC News.
2: The Senate is set to take a final vote on its college sports bill on Monday, News Nation's Kristen Esko reports.
8: It's an effort to level the playing field in college sports and has the support of the NCAA and its major conferences. The Protect College Sports Act allows student-athletes to enter into their own NIL agreements. It increases the cap on revenue that schools share with athletes, and it limits students to one transfer without losing athletic eligibility. The bill is opposed by the NAACP and the Congressional Black Caucus, who have argued for stronger protections for black athletes.
2: House Speaker Mike Johnson said he'd try to build support among House Republicans for the bill if it passes the Senate, but the House probably wouldn't be able to take that up until after the midterms. 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
10: Just when all hope was lost for the season, the Commanders, with a stunning victory at home against Seattle, 33-31, in danger of going to 0-3. They get the W, improved to 1-2, snapping Seattle's 12-game winning streak. Without starting quarterback Jaden Daniels, backup quarterback Marcus Mariota throws for three touchdowns, including one to wide receiver Terry McLaurin.
11: Being a part of this team where they trust me to be a leader and the playmaker, like, I just wanted to kind of put that on display. And I definitely fed off the crowd. I love playing at home. I love hearing the Terry chant. So that was unbelievable, you know, to see the crowd packed in a rainy game. You know, it wasn't pretty, but we earned that one.
10: Defense forcing three turnovers, a pick for Sonny Styles, and Kay Medrano's 50-yard interception return in the fourth quarter put the Commanders up 33-24, and they'd hold on for the 33-31 victory. Commanders 1-2 will face Indianapolis next Sunday night from London. Colts also 1-2 after beating Houston 19-17. Baltimore, with a 56-yard field goal by Tyler Loop at the gun, beats Dallas in Brazil 34-31. WNBA playoffs opening round game one. Mystics lose at Atlanta, so they're down 1-0 in this best of three series. Got to win game two on Wednesday night. Commanders again winners over Seattle 33-31. I'm Frank Hanrahan, WTOP Sports.
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2: Traffic and weather on WTOP. Let's go right to the traffic center. Here's Robert Workman.
14: Looking good northbound on I-95 through Dumfries and Dale City, across the Occoquan and up through Springfield. Southbound on 95, there's a spot of road work in Stafford County from the Stafford exit, number 143. Blocks your left lane on the way down towards Courthouse Road. On the Virginia Beltway, we're okay in Alexandria and Annandale and up towards Tysons. Coming in from the west along I-66, the Dulles Toll Road or Route 7 from 28 to the Beltway, all of your lanes are open. Over on the Maryland side, Beltway looks good from the American Legion Bridge past the 270 spur and continuing over through Silver Spring. No issues north or southbound on 270 between Gaithersburg and Rockville. In Prince George's County, 95 Route 1 and the BWD Parkway all look good from 198 and Laurel towards the Beltway. And inside the Beltway, no issues as you head down the Parkway or in on Route 50 towards northeast onto New York Avenue and Kenilworth Avenue. 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I'm Robert Workman. Your next traffic report in 10 minutes.
2: Over now to 7 News meteorologist Mark Pena.
15: Gradually improving conditions after a bit of a soaker of a weekend, thanks to our nor'easter, which is gradually dissipating over the state of New Jersey. Still plan for some cloud cover to start most of your Monday, with temperatures that eventually climb to near 70 degrees. We could even see a few peaks of some late day sunshine before temperatures fall back to 60 degrees later on tonight. I'm 7 News meteorologist Mark Pena in the Storm Alert Weather Center.
2: 61 degrees in Georgetown, 60 in Bowie. It is 61 degrees in Leesburg.
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2: Good morning, I'm Michael Toscano. And coming up, new this morning, attorneys for D.C. Councilmember Trayon White are asking for quick action on their motion to acquit him on federal bribery charges. The nor'easter pummeling the East Coast is now hitting New England.
17: Whistleblowers allege the Kennedy Center put off needed repairs before the center's September closure. I'm Liz Anderson.
18: 3 years after the abduction and murder of a mother in Prince William County, her killer has been sentenced. I'm Grace Newton.
2: The relationship between President Trump and the press, a talk with historian Ken Walsh at 1:15. Right now, it's 1 o'clock.
19: From ABC News, I'm Wayne Cabot. Iran is suspected in a possible terror plot involving five men caught Sunday in the United Kingdom, driving toward a Royal Air Force base that houses U.S. bombers.
20: President Trump praising the arrest, saying they thwarted a big attack.
21: We had them under investigation. They were looking to do big damage.
20: The airbase now on lockdown. The threat level raised to Delta, the highest alert level.
19: ABC's Lama Hassan in London. President Trump claims that more oil is flowing now through the Strait of Hormuz than before the war, and that better days are ahead. ABC's Stephen Portnoy.
22: Nationwide, GasBuddy says Americans are paying an average $4.45, about $1.50 more than at the start of the Iran war. President Trump again arguing prices will soon fall.
21: Oil will come dropping down as soon as Iran gives up, as soon as the war is over, which will be soon.
22: Trump this weekend rejecting a deal offered by Iran to reopen the Strait of Hormuz if the U.S. again signs on to the terms of this summer's short-lived ceasefire.
19: Like a tourist who doesn't want to leave, a slow, sprawling nor'easter continues to soak the Jersey Shore, Governor Mikey Sherrill.
23: Dozens of people have evacuated from their homes due to flooding.
0: and dozens more were rescued from cars and flooded roadways.
19: Also soaked Hawaii from another hurricane, Nolo, in Hilo, ABC's Jacqueline Lee.
1: National Guard troops already rescuing some residents. And while the Big Island avoided a direct hit, Nolo churned off the coast for 36 hours. And the threat from that much rain remains, especially after Hurricane Lala destroyed parts of the island just 6 weeks ago.
19: Taylor Swift got a director award at the VMAs, making her the most awarded, breaking her tie with Beyonce. This weekend's release of Avengers Endgame put it at number one at the box office, 7 years after becoming the second highest grossing film ever. 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
2: 1:02 a.m. Monday, the 28th of September, with 58 degrees and overnight lows 55 to 60. Good morning. I'm Michael Toscano with the top local stories we're following this hour. New this morning, Ward 8 Councilmember Trayon White's attorneys are pushing the judge in his bribery case to quickly take up their motion to acquit him. In a Sunday filing, the defense argues that jurors have been left with several possible paths to a bribery conviction that they say aren't supported by the evidence. They also point to 3 days of deliberations and the jury's trouble reaching a unanimous decision. The defense wants prosecutors to respond to their motion by this coming Monday morning, in a couple of hours, of course, followed by a hearing as soon as possible. The judge hasn't responded to that filing. The jury is deciding one count of federal bribery centered on whether White accepted $35,000 from businessman Aliu Kamara as part of a corrupt agreement to use his public position to help Kamara with his D.C. contacts. More developments in the drama surrounding the Kennedy Center, which was temporarily closed this month for repairs. Former employees are accusing its leaders of putting off fixes earlier this year. We have more on that from WTOP's Liz Anderson.
17: In a letter to Congress dated September 24, the anonymous whistleblowers allege that top Kennedy Center official Matt Floca stopped an already funded plan to address roofing issues in April. The letter was first reported by the New York Times. The whistleblowers, represented by a Government Accountability Project lawyer, alleged Floca didn't treat known problems as high priority concerns and that funds for waterproofing were diverted for unplanned cosmetic changes. Floca denies the allegations and says recent investigations revealed new hazards at the building. Rather than halting design plans in April, Floca says he had reassigned the work to a more comprehensive plan because the contractor's quote for the initial ones were nearly three times the expected cost. Liz Anderson, WTOP News.
2: Read more at WTOP.com. A shooting near Towson University briefly prompted an emergency shelter-in-place order on campus Sunday night. Baltimore County Police Detective Trey Corbin says around 7:30 this past evening, police were called to York Road near Cardiff Hall Apartments in the area of the university.
3: They were then notified that an individual and located this individual in the area of Campus Drive. It is an 18-year-old male who sustained a non-life-threatening gunshot wound.
2: That man was taken to the hospital. Police have not released any further information on his condition. Due to the shooting, Towson University alerted students and staff at approximately 9:30 to immediately shelter in place. Authorities continued the order for about half an hour before issuing the all-clear about 10. Corbin emphasized that neither the shooting nor the incident itself are in any way related to Towson University. Last February, a Virginia man was found guilty in the kidnapping and murder of his child's mother and the attempted murder of a police officer in Prince William County. WTOP's Grace Newton reports on how much time he'll spend behind bars.
18: 180 years in prison. That's the sentence Prince William County Circuit Court Judge Kimberly Irving gave Michael Davis for the kidnapping and killing of Tatiana David, the mother of his child, according to the Prince William Times. A jury found Davis guilty last February of 17 felonies, including abduction, murder, attempted murder of a law enforcement officer, and a dozen gun charges. It all comes after police say in 2023, David took Davis from her home in Ithaca, New York. The two were tracked to I-95 in Prince William County, where a shootout occurred with police during which Davis shot and killed David. Grace Newton, WTOP News.
2: Her voice graced the late night Washington, D.C. airwaves on WHUR. Angela Stribling, one of the station's longtime personalities, has died. In a tribute post on WHUR's website, the station cites a statement from her husband that she died peacefully at home Saturday after a 2-year battle with brain cancer. Her career ranged beyond the radio microphone. She was also a jazz singer and a host on BET. During a 1999 interview on BCTV Tonight, which was a public affairs program in Buffalo, New York, Stribling talked about hosting the BET interview series Screen Scene in the 90s.
4: I loved that show. It was a wonderful platform for people of color, be it in front of the camera, behind the scenes, anybody in entertainment, television, film, stage. It was really just a wonderful, wonderful vehicle.
2: According to her husband's statement, Stribling's celebration of life will be held in the district. The date and location will be announced later. Coming up on WTOP, in money news, gamers are getting ready for some big releases.
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2: Traffic and weather on WTOP. Robert Workman, how do you describe what's happening out there?
14: Well, looks like things have gotten a little busy in Shirlington now. A crash reported northbound on 395 at Shirlington. I see some traffic getting by, but it looks like traffic coming around the Shirlington Circle. Maybe held up for a minute while the, more than a minute, with the emergency equipment responding to the accident scene. So be alert through there, especially in Shirlington Circle, coming off Quaker Lane, that sort of thing. Over on the Beltway across the Wilson Bridge, we're okay in both directions. Some road work southbound on I-95 in Stafford County blocks the left lane from Stafford exit 143 down towards Courthouse Road. Northbound, though, your lanes are open all the way up towards Springfield. The WTOP newsroom is furnished by Regency Furniture. Regency's $47 million total warehouse liquidation is back at the world's largest furniture outlet in Waldorf this weekend only. I'm Robert Workman, your next traffic report in 10 minutes.
2: 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And here's 7 News meteorologist Mark Pena.
15: Morning cloud cover will eventually give way to some late-day sunshine as the nor'easter that kept us in a dreary weather pattern all week and long continues to dissipate over the state of New Jersey. Now, we'll see some late-day sunshine with temperatures warmer than we saw all weekend with highs close to 70 degrees. And as skies continue to clear overnight, we'll see temperatures fall right back to close to 60 degrees. And then for your Tuesday, that's when the sunshine is back in full force with mostly sunny skies and temperatures in the mid to even upper 70s. I'm 7 News meteorologist Mark Pena in the Storm Alert Weather Center.
2: 59 now in Rockville, 61 degrees in Ashburn, 62 degrees at Fort Washington. 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
25: This is the Bloomberg Business of Entertainment Report. Gamers are marking their calendars for some highly anticipated releases from Blizzard Entertainment.
26: The Lord of Terror has returned.
25: Diablo 5, the next entry in the popular action role-playing franchise, is slated for release in 2029. Then there is an open-world shooter set in the StarCraft universe, simply called StarCraft, that's scheduled for release in 2030.
27: You cannot. You will not be defeated. You are warriors. You are the elite.
25: The announcements are unprecedented for a company that has a reputation for telling the press that games will be released, quote, when they are ready. They come at a time when employees at the division of Xbox are looking ahead with some uncertainty. Xbox announced the elimination of 1,600 jobs back in July and said it plans to announce another 1,600 over the next 12 months. Karen Moscow, Bloomberg Radio.
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8: I'm Michael Toscano. Thanks so much for spending some of your overnight hours with us. People on Maryland's eastern shore are still feeling the effects of the strong nor'easter now churning up the Jersey Shore. It forced Ocean City, Maryland to cancel the popular three-day Ocean's Calling Music Festival. Instead of music and partying, people were urged to stay indoors to avoid the strong winds and street flooding. Police are asking anyone planning to travel into or out of Ocean City to use Maryland Route 90 and to avoid the standing water on lower lying streets. The relationship between the president and the press is a complicated one, currently focused on his latest attempt to ban organizations whose coverage he doesn't like. That's a move reversed by a judge. Ken Walsh, an independent presidential historian and lecturer at American University's School of Communication, joined WTOP to talk about it.
9: Some of them very major news organizations that he says promote what he calls fake news. And what's happened is, as you say, the judge in the lawsuit agreed with the media, at least temporarily, and said that President Trump had to restore the credentials of the news organizations, CNN, MS Now, and Politico, who he had lifted their credentials. So they couldn't get into the White House, what that amounts to. So they were starting to restore their credentials, but all of a sudden, out of nowhere, the president decided that CNN would not be allowed to cover him on Air Force One this weekend when he made a trip to a football game down south. And so that threw everybody into another round of chaos, because it looked like the president was defying the judge in addition to taking it out on the media again.
10: The president called them fake news. Is there any indication that those stories are actually incorrect factually, or were they just stories the president didn't like?
9: It's really both. Over time, we've had this controversy. Presidents have always complained about their coverage. I covered the White House for 30 years for U.S. News and World Report, and I covered seven presidents. And it was very common that we'd have fights with the president. It's, you know, there's a tug of war about access and information and whether the stories are accurate and so on. So just to put that in context, that is not unusual. What's unusual is the steps the president is taking to punish and isolate the media. So, but to get to your point, yeah, sure, the media makes mistakes, CNN makes mistakes, everybody makes mistakes in the media, but the question is whether you own up to them, which I think the media often does. Not always, but often. It's a human enterprise. But on the other side of the point, the media feels an obligation, sort of going to the founding theories of American media and the free press, is that we're at the White House to hold the president to account, to shine a spotlight on the government and whether the president is doing what he promised to do or doing things properly. So that's considered a fundamental, almost birthright of the American media. And that's where the president is really angry at the media. And I think he really is angry about it. And I think a number of years, there's an interview he gave to Leslie Stahl, the famous national broadcaster, some years ago when he was first rising in politics. He said his goal is to discredit the media so that as many Americans as possible believe him and not the news organizations. And he's pursued that. He's really trying to discredit the media as an institution. That's what's different. And it's a constant thing right now at the White House.
8: That's presidential historian Ken Walsh. Quick look now at the top stories we're working on at WTOP. UK police arrest 5 men near an airbase used by the U.S. on suspicion of preparing a terrorist act. That nor'easter is moving out of our region after battering our shorelines with high winds and heavy downpours. Keep it here for full details on these stories in the minutes ahead on WTOP FM 103.5 and WTOP.com.
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12: Accident cleanup continues in Shirlington Circle. Looks like it's going to be affecting traffic on the on and off ramps there near Shirlington and Quaker Lane, that sort of area. It appears that your through lanes are open both northbound and southbound on 395, but it appears there are going to be ramp implications in both directions, so be prepared for police direction. On the inner loop of the Beltway out of Springfield going up towards 66 and continuing through Tysons, your lanes are open. No issues leaving the Beltway headed west on 66 out towards Manassas, or on Route 7 as you head for Reston and Leesburg. I'm Robert Workman, your next traffic report in 10 minutes.
13: After a bit of a dreary and soaker of a weekend, we're finally tracking some improving conditions as the nor'easter that battered portions of southern New England continues to dissipate over the state of New Jersey. And while we're not tracking a picture-perfect blue sky day, we're at least going to be dry with some peaks of sunshine later in the afternoon and early evening. Temperatures will be warmer than we saw all weekend with highs around 70 degrees. And as skies continue to clear overnight, we're seeing mostly sunny skies back in the forecast for your Tuesday with highs in the mid to upper 70s. I'm 7 News meteorologist Mark Pena in the Storm Alert Weather Center.
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8: 49 houses of worship and religious affiliated nonprofits in Maryland are getting financial help to pay for more security. WTOP's Ian Crawford tells us the money comes from a Department of Homeland Security fund.
18: $8.6 million in grant money is going to those Maryland institutions. It was secured by all eight members of the U.S. House from Maryland and both U.S. senators from the Nonprofit Security Grant Program established by Congress in 2004. In a release, Maryland Senator Chris Van Hollen said it was in response to what he called an appalling increase in threats against faith-based institutions across the state. Democratic Congressman Kwesi Mfume said the federal funding will allow faith-based institutions to improve their safety systems and protocols, ensuring houses of worship can remain sanctuaries for worshipers of all faiths. The 49 facilities across Maryland are from the Jewish, Christian, and Muslim faiths. Ian Crawford, WTOP News.
8: If you buy your health insurance coverage through Maryland's insurance marketplace, prepare to pay more. WTOP's Jimmy Alexander reports premiums are rising.
12: Nearly 30% in 2 years. That's how much premiums are set to climb for Marylanders buying individual health insurance through the State Affordable Care Act marketplace. Next year's hike averages 14.6%. Higher hospital bills, rising drug prices, and the expiration of expanded federal tax credits are the reasons state insurance regulators give for the upcoming hike. Now, that extra federal help expired at the end of last year after Congress did not extend it. For some families, that added cost could take a real bite out of the household budget. State estimates show a family of four on a lower premium bronze plan could pay more than $3,600 extra a year. Now, state officials say families should compare plans on Maryland State Connection to see if they qualify for help. For example, a family of four making under about $129,000 a year may still be eligible for state assistance. Jimmy Alexander, WTOP News.
8: A Northern Virginia coffee company is proving that a great cup of coffee can be about a lot more than just what's in the mug. In this Small Business September installment presented by Eagle Bank, WTOP's Luke Luker takes us to Weird Brothers Coffee, where community and creativity are just as important as their coffee.
19: From coffee beans named Beware the Dark Side to specialty drinks inspired by Tolkien, Weird Brothers Coffee embraces its name. Owner Paul Olson says the goal has always been to make coffee fun.
20: We're always coming up with new, funky things. Adding those fun names to the drinks really gets people pumped up and excited about them as well.
19: Business began about 10 years ago when Olson, a retired Army non-commissioned officer, teamed up with his brother Kenny to roast coffee and sell it from a truck. That dream grew into a shop in Herndon, but just months after opening, Kenny died from an overdose.
20: We were able to, you know, move forward because we knew that's what he would have wanted.
19: Today, Kenny's memory lives on through the company's commitment to service. 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
20: One of them actually told us that she felt like we saved her life because her and a lot of other customers that we had nobody else.
19: Weird Brothers Coffee now has four locations, including a new shop in Vienna. Luke Luger, WTOP News.
8: 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What's going on at D.C. public libraries? WTOP's Kate Ryan checked out the social media team's work.
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22: 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The man behind the account came gliding down the slide at the Martin Luther King Library to spill the tea on his work.
23: Hey, I'm here for the interview.
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23: 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I completely understand you're on camera, you could go viral, and a lot of people don't want that attention.
22: Others, however, thrive.
24: In this city, information is power, and honey, do I have plenty of it.
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25: Commanders pick up their first win of the season with an impressive upset victory over the defending Super Bowl champion Seattle Seahawks, 33-31, the final from Landover. Seattle come in winners of 12 in a row, and the Commanders without starting quarterback Jaden Daniels did not miss a beat offensively. Marcus Mariota throws for 3 touchdowns on the day.
26: At the end of the day, it's just 1 week. I don't want to throw a bunch of into this, but 1-2 is way different than 0-3.
25: The 1-2 Commanders got some big stops defensively. Three turnovers, including Kane Medrano's 50-yard interception return in the fourth quarter to really seal the game. Commanders now head to London to face Indianapolis next Sunday, 9:30 a.m. Colts were winners over Houston 19-17 to improve also to 1-2. Baltimore hits a 56-yard field goal at the gun, beat Dallas in Brazil 34-31. The Nationals finish off the baseball season, topping the Mets 6-4 at Nats Park. So the Nats finish the year 77-85. That's up from 66 wins a season ago. Opening round WNBA playoffs, tough loss for the Mystics in Game 1 at Atlanta. Game 2 Wednesday night in D.C. Got to win or the season is over for the Mystics. In golf, United States rallies in singles to win the 11th straight President's Cup, beating the international team. Again, Commanders top in Seattle 33-31. I'm Frank Hanrahan, WTOP Sports.
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16: 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Oh, I'm extremely glad I did it. It was one of the best things I could have done for myself, I think.
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3: Traffic and weather on WTOP.
12: VDOT and Fire and Rescue on the scene of the crash on Shirlington Road in the Shirlington Circle, right over top of 395. This is going to affect your exit ramp from northbound 395 to go to Shirlington Road. Looks like you'll be able to take the part of that ramp that goes to Quaker Lane. And if you're on Quaker Lane coming up towards the circle, traffic is being allowed to get onto northbound 395. But otherwise, a developing situation. Be prepared for police direction. I'm Robert Workman, your next traffic report in 10 minutes.
8: Over now to 7 News meteorologist Mark Pena.
13: Rain chances continuing to come down after our nor'easter is pretty much dissipating now over the state of New Jersey. With cloud cover and fog to start the day, we'll eventually see some peaks of sunshine by the late afternoon. Highs will be a little warmer than we saw all weekend with temperatures close to 70 degrees. And we'll continue to see skies clear overnight with temperatures falling back to right around 60 degrees. I'm 7 News meteorologist Mark Pena in the Storm Alert Weather Center.
8: 60 degrees in Upper Marlboro, 62 in Woodbridge, and 58 degrees outside the WTOP studios in Friendship Heights at 1:30.
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8: Good morning, I'm Michael Toscano. Tariq King is our producer as we get to the top stories we are following this hour. The nor'easter barreling through the East Coast turned deadly in New York with one man killed by a falling tree in Brooklyn. More than 40 million people in 10 states are dealing with heavy rain, damaging winds, and coastal flooding as states deploy emergency teams.
2: Officials have told people really at this time to just stay off the roads, especially if they're seeing areas that are this flooded. And we will tell you, for the most part, that's what we've seen out here. We've seen a lot of drivers pulling up, seeing this water, and then turning around because they want to be safe about this. Now, on a positive note, we have seen those wind speeds die down significantly. That high wind warning expired, and since then, we've seen those winds die down quite a bit. Some of those wind totals were quite impressive. We saw areas of Montauk clock wind speeds at 81 miles per hour. JFK saw 56 miles per hour. So again, some damage in terms of down trees and down power lines.
8: Fox's Caroline Elliott in Long Beach, New York. Flood watches are up for eastern Massachusetts and all of Rhode Island until Monday night for rounds of heavy rain. In New Jersey, Governor Mikey Sherrill says dozens of people along the Jersey Shore have been evacuated from their homes due to the flooding, and some had to be rescued from their cars.
4: The storm has brought strong winds, heavy rain, and flooding. Our shore communities have been hit hard, and we're monitoring the damage closely.
8: Another 2 to 4 inches of rain can be expected for parts of coastal New Jersey and up into New England through the day Monday. 5 men were arrested Sunday near a UK military airbase that is being used by American forces in the war with Iran.
7: British counterterrorism police are now leading this investigation alongside local and also military assets in the area. Gloucestershire police say they received a call for 3 suspicious vehicles traveling towards the base. Armed officers responded before they reached it and arrested 5 men on suspicion of committing offenses under the Explosives Act. 85 homes were evacuated while the Army's bomb disposal team examined those vehicles with a robot at times. At last check, all 85 homes people still cannot return back.
8: Fox's Stephanie Bennett in London. President Trump reacted to that news.
9: The arrest in the UK was fantastic. Working with Britain, it was an amazing job. We had them under investigation. They were looking to do big damage to our fort. And working with the British worked out great.
8: Investigators say the situation appears to be contained. Microsoft co-founder and philanthropist Bill Gates has called on the United States to be a leader in regulating the growth of artificial intelligence. But he warns that AI is advancing at a pace that's hard to keep up with. Gates tells NBC's Meet the Press the scale of what's happening is more than just historic.
10: This is truly an evolutionary event. You know, we have created an intelligent species that in many respects is already smarter than we are. And over the next several years, at kind of exponentially improving level, will be insanely smarter than we are.
8: Bill Gates co-founded Microsoft back in 1975 and has been a prominent voice in technology since then. AAA says the national average price for unleaded regular is about $1.30 a gallon higher than it was a year ago. It's far worse for diesel, now around $2.80 a gallon higher than this time last year. WTOP's Dan Ronan reports diesel's huge jump is putting more pressure on America's trucking and freight industry.
11: The last 3 months of the year are always a busy time for the freight industry. There are tens of millions of packages to be shipped over the busy holiday season, and farmers are now harvesting their crops, and higher costs to transport the agricultural commodities will soon show up in grocery stores. Many economists are warning the year-over-year inflation could reach more than 3.6% because of higher transportation. While many trucking companies have fuel surcharges to pass along the increased cost, some companies must carry the additional charges 30 to 60 days before being paid, causing severe cash flow problems. The trucking publication FreightWaves reports there have been an unusually high number of smaller and medium-sized trucking companies recently filing for bankruptcy. Dan Ronan, WTOP News.
8: Some of that pricey diesel leaked into a tributary of the Lock Raven Reservoir in Baltimore County over the weekend. Baltimore County officials report the leak was identified at the Baltimore County Detention Center in Towson. The leak was stopped, but the county, the state, the U.S. Coast Guard, and other partners are still working to contain and recover the diesel fuel from Long Quarter Branch. No word yet on the extent of the spill. Crews are still assessing that. Baltimore County says now there's no impact to public drinking water or private wells. Water remains safe to drink. But people and pets are advised to stay away from any water that you might see with a visible sheen or a diesel odor to it. A Texas City Council candidate has been arrested in Austin on a misdemeanor charge of riot participation. This comes after he joined a protest against the shooting of a Venezuelan man by a federal immigration officer. The Texas Department of Public Safety said in an email that Masahal Ramos was captured on camera attempting to obstruct traffic. Ramos denies any wrongdoing and says he plans to contest the charge. The protests were sparked by the shooting of Wilber Rafael Garces Perez, who was shot and then detained by ICE officers. Coming up after traffic and weather in Money News, Amazon's growing role in sports. It's 1:36.
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8: It's 1:38. Traffic and weather on WTOP. Let's go to the traffic center, see what Robert Workman has to tell us. Robert?
18: Well, it's all good news on the Beltway in Maryland right now. Headed through Greenbelt and College Park and around the outer loop through Silver Spring and Bethesda, you should find all of your lanes open. Better touch wood for that. Northbound on 95, there is a little bit of road work up near Route 32 in Howard County near Columbia. Two right lanes have been tied up there overnight. But southbound on 95, as well as the BW Parkway, you're A-OK from Laurel down towards the Beltway. Likewise, along 270, just light volume from Montgomery Village down to the lane divide. I'm Robert Workman, your next traffic report in 10 minutes.
8: I don't know, Robert. Now, if you knock on wood and you get a splinter, I mean, what does that say about your luck? I don't know.
18: It's a trade-off. Yeah, that's the best. That's the best. You know, we break even at the end of the day. That's all.
8: Well, it's not so bad. All right. Thanks so much, Robert. Thanks. We go now to the P.J. 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Here's 7 News meteorologist Mark Pena.
13: After a bit of a soaker of a weekend, thanks to our nor'easter, we're finally tracking some improving conditions to round out the final days of September. Still tracking mostly cloudy skies, though, for your Monday with some peaks of sunshine later in the afternoon. Highs will at least be warmer than we saw all weekend, with temperatures climbing to close to 70 degrees. And as skies continue to clear overnight, temperatures fall back to right around 60 degrees. And the sunshine finally back in the forecast for your Tuesday, with highs in the mid to even upper 70s. I'm 7 News meteorologist Mark Pena in the Storm Alert Weather Center.
8: I guess we are now at that spot where temperatures are where they're going to be ending up. It's 60 degrees in Hyattsville, 60 degrees in Herndon, and 61 degrees at Foggy Bottom. Money News on WTOP. Here's Lisa Mateo.
22: This is the Bloomberg Business of Entertainment report. Amazon is the biggest spender on sports rights of any major technology company. Jay Marine is the head of sports and the person in charge of Prime Video in the U.S.
19: Sports are uniquely valuable because they come with built-in fan bases, so it's almost like a guaranteed hit. Customers have shown that they care about it because they're willing to pay for it.
22: With hundreds of millions of Prime members, Marine says everything the company takes part in has to move the needle, and sports does just that.
19: They do that in a few ways. One is acquisition. They bring new members into Prime. And then we also see when people watch live sports, whether it's our Champions League in Europe or NFL or NBA here, they also renew their membership at a higher rate. Now, the one thing I'll say is sports are uniquely valuable. Unfortunately, I'm not the only one who knows that. So they're also uniquely expensive.
22: Amazon has also been investing more in local sports with more than 30 teams across different leagues. Lisa Mateo, Bloomberg Radio.
8: It's 1:41.
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6: 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News happens here.
8: A criminal investigation into disturbing allegations of sexual assault on Cornell University's campus has been reopened. A former student says seven fraternity members drugged and raped her. Her lawsuit against the Ivy League school got the district attorney's attention.
14: A new lawsuit from a former student, identified only as Jane Doe, accusing the Ivy League University of failing to protect her from a brutal October 2024 assault, claiming multiple fraternity members drugged, sexually assaulted, and raped her at the Chi Phi fraternity house. No criminal charges were filed. The DA telling me it's because Jane Doe's 2024 statement was dramatically different and, quote, did not allege that she was drugged, nor did it allege that she did not consent to the events. The lawsuit claiming those frat members encouraged other members to join in. DA Van Hooten saying he saw that screenshot for the first time when he read the lawsuit.
20: It's disgusting, and to start out, all these individuals, it's morally despicable.
14: The lawsuit claiming the seven frat members were temporarily suspended at the time, but were, quote, afforded the opportunity to mitigate their conduct by submitting essays to Cornell.
8: ABC's Olivia Rubin reporting. Hurricane Nolo is swinging past Hawaii, but the storm is leaving its impression on the Big Island. Parts of the state have seen heavy rains and strong winds.
21: Here on the ground, you know, the wind has really calmed down. The rain is starting to taper off a little bit. But what the concern is especially on the south side of the Big Island, they've been hit really hard, not only with Hurricane Lala, but also with Hurricane Nolo. And so when you have such steep terrain here on the Big Island, when you have an inundation of just water, it can create a lot of flooding and mudslides.
8: ABC's Jacqueline Lee in Hilo, Hawaii. As fighting continues in the Middle East, the Palestinian death toll in Gaza has reached a grim milestone.
23: In Gaza City, several men worked to remove the body of a person killed in an Israeli airstrike while in a car. One more person added to the Palestinian death toll from the Israel-Hamas war that began nearly 3 years ago. Gaza's health ministry says more than 74,000 Palestinians have been killed, more than 1,100 since a ceasefire took effect last October. The ceasefire halted the heaviest of fighting, but Israeli strikes have continued in what the military says are responses to threats and attacks. Seven Israelis have been killed since the ceasefire. I'm Donna Water.
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3: 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I'm Herb Weisbaum, the Consumer Man, for WTOP News.
4: Traffic and weather on WTOP.
5: Virginia Beltway looking good in both directions between Springfield and Tysons. No issues reported east along Route 7, the Dulles Toll Road or I-66 coming in towards the Beltway. Northbound 95 incident free from Dumfries and Dale City up towards Springfield. There is still road work southbound on I-95 as you head down into Stafford County going past exit 143. They take away your left lane. Up on 395, through lanes are open as you head through Shirlington, but there's still accident cleanup on Shirlington Road in the circle right over top of 395. Could affect your on and off ramps. Watch for police direction. I'm Robert Workman, your next traffic report in 10 minutes.
6: Rainfall from the weekend is pretty much over, although it's still a bit of a damp start to your Monday with fog and mist to get you out the door, but that won't last for long either as we see gradually improving conditions on your Monday. Not a picture-perfect blue sky day, but we'll be dry for the afternoon with highs close to 70 degrees, and we'll even see some peaks of sunshine later in the afternoon and early evening. As skies continue to clear overnight, temperatures fall to right around 60 degrees, and we'll have that mostly sunny sky back in the forecast for your Tuesday with highs in the mid to upper 70s. I'm 7 News meteorologist Mark Pena in the Storm Alert Weather Center.
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10: Regulating AI is something Congress hasn't been able to agree on at the federal level. But WTOP's John Doman reports Maryland Governor Wes Moore has core principles to govern AI at the state level.
11: The governor issued his framework ahead of a conversation focused on AI at the Clinton Global Initiative in New York City. What he calls the three guiding principles of it focus on protecting people, workers, and kids.
12: For a lot of people, this is very scary. Because for a lot of people, again, when they hear about AI, you know, they think Will Smith movies and they think the thing that's going to take my job.
11: Moore's also promising to push the General Assembly to turn this framework into law next year.
12: It has become more complicated.

0: because the absence of federal leadership on this is staggering. And we need it.
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2: The Avengers are back on top at the weekend box office, and they didn't even need a new movie to do it.
3: Avengers Endgame Encore, a re-release of Disney and Marvel's 2019 blockbuster with extra footage, conquered the domestic box office this weekend, beating several new releases.
4: Avengers!
3: Avengers pulled in $26 million from North American theaters, a hefty haul for a movie that's been available to stream for years. None of the new releases could knock Resident Evil out of second place, with $23 million in its second weekend. And The Heart of the Beast, starring Brad Pitt, landed in third with $20 million. A disappointing opening for a film with an $82 million price tag.
2: That's Fox's Carmen Roberts. A24's Primetime, starring Robert Pattinson, came in fourth this weekend with a $19 million debut. Well, the Panda Express has arrived. Two giant pandas from China came in Sunday via FedEx in Atlanta. ABC's Rhiannon Alley is there.
5: Giant pandas are back in Atlanta, and we got exclusive access on the tarmac as their plane was landing here on U.S. soil. We even got to see them being unloaded in those special crates they made their journey in, and it was quite the journey. It took about 16 hours. They traveled nearly 8,000 miles. They will now go into quarantine, so people aren't allowed to see them just yet. They'll make their public debut in about 4 weeks once they're acclimated to their new environment here in Atlanta. And it was just Thursday that Chinese President Xi Jinping made the announcement, calling the furry ambassadors an envoy of friendship between the Chinese and American people.
2: Okay, best wishes to these pandas as they're now getting acquainted with their new home, Zoo Atlanta, which is one of three U.S. zoos allowed to house giant pandas. If you've ever been told you have a voice made for radio, or better, maybe just a wicked good Boston accent, Logan Airport wants to hear from you.
6: Boston Logan International Airport is searching for its next Voice of Logan, the person millions of travelers will hear over airport speakers. Massachusetts residents 18 and older can audition, with organizers looking for someone who sounds authentically Boston. The tryout script has plenty of local flavor with references to iced coffee, lobster rolls, North End cannolis, and of course the Green Monster. Online auditions remain open through October 4th, giving Massachusetts residents a little more time to make themselves heard. Then one winning voice will become part of the soundtrack to Logan, heard by millions of travelers passing through every year.
2: Fox's John Saucy reporting.
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8: Just when all hope was lost for the season, the Commanders, with a stunning victory at home against Seattle, 33-31, in danger of going to 0-3. They get the W, improved to 1-2, snapping Seattle's 12-game winning streak. Without starting quarterback Jaden Daniels, backup quarterback Marcus Mariota throws for three touchdowns, including one to wide receiver Terry McLaurin.
9: Being a part of this team where they trust me to be a leader and the playmaker, like, I just wanted to kind of put that on display. And I definitely fed off the crowd. I love playing at home. I love hearing the Terry chant. So that was unbelievable, you know, to see the crowd packed in a rainy game. You know, it wasn't pretty, but we earned that one.
8: Defense forcing three turnovers, a pick for Sonny Styles, and Kay Medrano's 50-yard interception return in the fourth quarter put the Commanders up 33-24, and they'd hold on for the 33-31 victory. Commanders 1-2 will face Indianapolis next Sunday night from London. Colts also 1-2 after beating Houston 19-17. Baltimore, with a 56-yard field goal by Tyler Loop at the gun, beats Dallas in Brazil 34-31. WNBA playoffs opening round game one. Mystics lose at Atlanta, so they're down 1-0 in this best of three series. Got to win game two on Wednesday night. Commanders again winners over Seattle 33-31. I'm Frank Hanrahan, WTOP Sports.
10: There's a world of opportunity out there, beyond the typical 9-to-5, where purpose and grit come together, where the American spirit and ingenuity are welcomed in places that could really use your skills and your experience. We're talking about the Peace Corps. With volunteers living and working in communities around the globe, and it's been called the toughest job you'll ever love. 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
2: Traffic and weather on WTOP. Here's Robert Workman in the traffic center.
11: Accident cleanup continues in Shirlington Circle, basically on Shirlington Road over top of 395. Your through lanes are open on 395 each way, but if you're northbound and you normally exit at Shirlington, be prepared for some police direction. This will also affect you if you're westbound or northbound on Quaker Lane coming out of Alexandria heading over towards 395. You'll be able to get on to northbound 395, but follow police direction. On the Beltway out of Springfield, up the inner loop towards Annandale and Tysons, your lanes are all open. No issues reported across the American Legion Bridge. South on 270, looking good from Germantown and Rockville down towards the lane divide. The WTOP Traffic Center is presented by Window Nation. 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I'm Robert Workman, your next traffic report in 10 minutes.
2: And here's 7 News meteorologist Mark Pena.
12: The nor'easter we tracked all weekend long finally dissipating over the state of New Jersey, and we're going to see gradually improving conditions on your Monday. Some cloud cover and mist and drizzle to start the day will give way to some peaks of sunshine by the late afternoon. Highs will be close to 70 degrees with continuing clearing skies overnight and temperatures falling to right around 60 degrees. I'm 7 News meteorologist Mark Pena in the Storm Alert Weather Center.
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2: Good morning. I'm Michael Toscano. And coming up, new this morning, attorneys for D.C. Councilmember Trayon White are asking for quick action on their motion to acquit him on federal bribery charges. The nor'easter pummeling the East Coast, now moving into New England.
14: Former Kennedy Center employees claim officials held off plans to address known structural issues. I'm Liz Anderson.
15: A D.C. woman says she shouldn't have been arrested. The real culprit was her identical twin. I'm Steve Karish.
2: And we'll talk about the VMA Awards. But right now, it is 2 a.m.
16: From ABC News, I'm Wayne Cabot. President Trump says 5 people under arrest in the UK in a possible plot against an airbase that the U.S. uses to attack Iran intended to cause a lot of damage. ABC's Lama Hassan in London.
17: Images obtained by British news outlets appear to show shirtless suspects handcuffed sitting in the road. Bomb disposal robots examining the vans. Police enforcing a 400-yard cordon and evacuating 85 households as a precaution.
16: The Kilauea volcano is rumbling and could erupt into hurricane-force winds now battering Hawaii. County Mayor Kimo Alameda worries about toxic ash.
18: It could shoot as high as 1,000 feet, right? So, and then if there's wind, then that wind pushes that tephra all over to the surrounding communities.
16: Pope Leo leading evening prayers at Lourdes, the Catholic shrine in France.
19: Nous sommes rassemblés ce soir pour répondre.
16: After meeting with survivors of clergy sex abuse, really listening to them, they say afterwards, among them a man who lost his faith 60 years ago and hadn't been to Mass until Sunday. Leo telling them that more needs to be done to address the shameful scandal. On his third day in France, Leo again waded into the end-of-life debate. France now allows adults with incurable illnesses to receive lethal medication. The Pope called medically assisted death false compassion. A former pastor accused of murdering his wife is back in court in the morning in Ohio. Caleb Flynn's mistress took the stand Friday and read thousands of texts he sent her. His lawyer admits he was not faithful, but that doesn't make him a killer, he says. Flynn, a one-time American Idol contestant. Taylor Swift becomes the most awarded artist in VMA history, dedicating her prize to Dolly Parton. The Seattle Mariners began their season with World Series hopes, making it to Game 7 in the ALCS last year. Now they fired their manager. This is ABC News.
2: 2:02 a.m. Monday, the 28th of September, with 59 degrees, overnight lows 55 to 60. Good morning. I'm Michael Toscano with the top local stories we are following this morning. Towson University was briefly in a lockdown Sunday night after a shooting near the campus. According to Baltimore County Police, officers responded around 7:30 to York Road near the Cardiff Hall Apartments across from the university. Baltimore County Police Detective Trey Corbin says an 18-year-old man was found shot and taken to a local hospital.
20: We're able to say that this individual is not in any way related to Towson University, and we do not believe that this shooting is related to anything in reference to Towson University.
2: No information on the victim's condition or any arrests has been released. The shooting triggered Towson to issue an emergency alert, ordering the campus community to shelter in place and avoid the area while police investigated. Just before 10 p.m., the university announced Baltimore County Police had given the all clear. Ward 8 Councilmember Trayon White's attorneys are urging the judge in his bribery case to quickly consider their motion for acquittal. In a filing Sunday, the defense argued jurors were given multiple paths to a bribery conviction that they say aren't supported by the evidence. Attorneys also pointed to the jury's 3 days of deliberations and apparent difficulty reaching a unanimous verdict. The defense is asking prosecutors to respond in the morning with a hearing as soon as possible. The judge has not yet ruled on that request. Jurors are weighing a single federal bribery charge. Prosecutors allege White accepted $35,000 from businessman Alio Kamara in exchange for using his position to help Kamara navigate D.C. government contracts. More developments in the drama surrounding the Kennedy Center, which was temporarily closed this month for repairs. Former employees are accusing its leaders of putting off fixes earlier this year. We have more from WTOP's Liz Anderson.
14: Kennedy Center officials put off planned repairs, ones with funding already in place, even after long-known structural issues. That's an accusation from some former employees of the performing arts venue. In a letter to Congress, the anonymous whistleblowers, through an attorney with the Government Accountability Project, alleged that Kennedy Center top official Matt Floca halted a plan to address roofing issues in April. Earlier this month, Floca cited acute risks to public safety in a court declaration when the building was temporarily closed after the inspection of a deteriorating roof terrace canopy and a partial ceiling collapse. The former staffers claim Floca already knew about those issues. Floca denies the whistleblower's allegations and says recent investigations revealed more damage inside the roof overhang. Instead of halting design plans in April, Floca says the work was reassigned to a more wide-ranging plan because quoted costs for the fixes were 3 times higher than expected. Liz Anderson, WTOP News.
2: Read more about this at WTOP.com. 3 years after a man was charged with abducting the mother of his child from upstate New York and killing her during a shootout with police in Prince William County, he's been given a sentence. WTOP's Grace Newton reports.
21: Michael Davis has been sentenced to more than 180 years in prison for the kidnapping and killing of Tatiana David, according to the Prince William Times. Authorities say Davis took David, the mother of his child, from her home in Ithaca, New York in 2023. The two were tracked to I-95 in Prince William County, where a shootout occurred with police, during which Davis shot and killed David. A jury found Davis guilty last February of 17 felonies, including abduction, murder, attempted murder of a law enforcement officer, and a dozen gun charges. Grace Newton, WTOP News.
2: If you're up now, you may have been a fan. Her voice graced the late-night Washington, D.C. airwaves on WHUR. Angela Stribling, one of the station's longtime personalities, has died. In a tribute post on WHUR's website, the station cites a statement from her husband that she died peacefully at home Saturday after a 2-year battle with brain cancer. Her career ranged far beyond the radio microphone, though. She was also a jazz singer and a host on BET. During a 1999 interview on BCTV Tonight, a public affairs program in Buffalo, New York, Stribling explained how she landed the hosting role on BET.
22: When I was working at Washington Style at that radio station, it was actually Channel 50 in Washington, one of the producers had seen me on the show, and they were looking for someone at BET. So I got a call at the television station saying, hey, we've got some openings. Why don't you come in and interview and audition? So I did, and they hired me on the spot for that.
2: According to her husband's statement, Stribling's celebration of life will be held in the district. The date and location will be announced later. Coming up on WTOP, California is offering tax incentives to keep movie making in the state. Traffic and weather in 1 minute.
0: I'm Tony Goldwyn. 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
2: It is 2:08.
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2: Traffic and weather on WTOP. Robert Workman is in the WTOP Traffic Center. Morning, Robert.
23: Thank you, Mike. Morning, Michael. On the ride up 395, through lanes open as you head for Shirlington and up towards the Pentagon. Now on Shirlington Circle over top of 395, accident cleanup and investigation continues. Basically, if you're on the east side of the circle coming up from Quaker Lane, you can get onto northbound 395, but no further than that. And if you're north on 395 and you take the exit for Shirlington, you'll have to follow police direction there. On the beltway across the Wilson Bridge between Alexandria and Oxon Hill, your lanes are all open. No issues reported downtown across the Anacostia River bridges or in the 3rd Street Tunnel going up towards New York Avenue. Avoid the malarkey and shenanigans that can come with fake payments, unsafe meetups, and endless haggling. Sell to Fitzgerald Auto Malls and know exactly who you're dealing with. Go to FitzBuysCars.com. I'm Robert Workman, your next traffic report in 10 minutes.
2: And we go over to 7 News meteorologist Mark Pena.
12: Morning cloud cover will eventually give way to some late-day sunshine as the nor'easter that kept us in a dreary weather pattern all week and long continues to dissipate over the state of New Jersey. Now, we'll see some late-day sunshine with temperatures warmer than we saw all weekend with highs close to 70 degrees. And as skies continue to clear overnight, we'll see temperatures fall right back to close to 60 degrees. And then for your Tuesday, that's when the sunshine is back in full force with mostly sunny skies and temperatures in the mid to even upper 70s. I'm 7 News meteorologist Mark Pena in the Storm Alert Weather Center.
2: 62 degrees at the Wharf in D.C., 63 in Oxon Hill, Maryland, 61 degrees in Sterling, Virginia, brought to you by Long Fence. 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
24: This is the Bloomberg Business of Entertainment Report. California Governor Gavin Newsom is expanding tax incentives for the state's entertainment industry. Newsom signed two measures over the weekend. One would create a new tax credit for post-production work in the state that includes editing, sound, music, and visual effects. The second would strengthen the current tax credit program by making credits more valuable and supporting independent productions. The measures build on California's move last year to more than double annual film and television credit allocations to $750 million. According to the governor's office, the industry generates more than $6.6 billion in economic activity for the state each year and supports nearly 35,000 jobs. Newsom said the legislation will protect California entertainment jobs and reinforce the state's position as the center of the film and television industry. Karen Moscow, Bloomberg Radio.
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2: I'm Michael Toscano. Thanks so much for spending some of your overnight with us. The 2026 MTV Video Music Awards were a huge night for Taylor Swift. The pop superstar is making VMA history with a brand new honor, recognizing her work behind the camera, and she's giving fans something else to celebrate, too. She debuted the music video for her latest single, Patient Zero, marking her first new release since marrying NFL star Travis Kelce this summer. Other big moments included the opening performance featuring Madonna, Sabrina Carpenter, and Charlie XCX. Melissa Ruggieri is the national music writer for USA Today, and she joined Rich Hunter earlier to kind of go through the winners and what the host Snoop Dogg was doing.
7: As much as the VMAs are honoring new artists, as they should, they also are honoring some vintage ones, too. Madonna, I mean, she opened the show with Sabrina Carpenter, Charlie XCX, little cameo by Seth Rogen, if you happen to catch that. But she also won for Artist of the Year, and she was up against people like Taylor Swift and Ariana Grande and other, you know, big names. So I think it's kind of cool that MTV is looking back also on somebody who performed at the very first VMAs back in the 80s.
9: I had to say I was impressed with Kacey Musgraves' performance for the Dolly Parton tribute. Do you think she was the right choice for doing that?
7: When I first saw the video of Dolly doing I Will Always Love You, Come On, I thought, oh, no, there's no way that Kacey Musgraves is going to tackle that song, because we're so used to either Dolly's kind of sweetly spoken version or the Whitney Houston version, the big belting version. And I was like, oh, I don't know if Kacey Musgraves has the voice to carry that off, but she made it her own, and it was very elegant, and it was, I really enjoyed it. I thought it was very touching. She just had a piano player behind her, some strings in the background that you couldn't see, but she looked lovely, and I think it was just a very respectful homage to Dolly, who obviously, you know, somebody that, you know, Kacey idolized.
9: Yeah, I believe that Kacey's a pretty good singer, but even I was kind of surprised by it. But then when you started to listen, it was like, wow, this isn't bad at all.
7: This is actually pretty good. Now, I agree. Kacey's done Here You Come Again a couple of times over the years for various Dolly tributes, even while, you know, when Dolly was still alive. So I guess maybe I was thinking she was going to do that, but this turned out to be, you know, a really lovely moment. And of course, as you mentioned, Taylor Swift, it's a big night for her. She is now the most awarded artist in MTV VMA history. She first hit it with 31. She'd been tied with Beyonce, but she got her 31st with the inaugural Artist Director Honors. That's the first time that they're giving out, they're recognizing the artistry that goes into the directing of videos. And Taylor, of course, has directed many videos in the last decade of her career. So she was being honored for that. But now, just as the show was ending, she picked up her 32nd one for Video of the Year for The Fate of Ophelia. So now she's leading the pack with 32 all-time wins.
9: Now, the other thing, I'm a big fan of Nirvana, I admit it. I'm of that age. I thought it was a curious choice to have Dr. Dre present the band the Video Vanguard Award. What's your thought on that?
7: I was really hoping that there was going to be a performance to go along with that. You know, there's one, it's Dolly. Of course, George Michael's was a lovely performance, too. They had some great songs in there. Adam Lambert was a surprise guest, and he did a great job with Freedom 90, really kind of embodied George. But I was also thinking, though, with the Nirvana Video Vanguard Award, because that is one of the highest honors that the VMAs give out every year, that there would be, you know, if the guys didn't want to reunite, if, you know, you had Dave Grohl there, you had Pat Smear there, but maybe just have another rock band come on and do a Nirvana song. I just felt like it needed a little bit more behind it, given the importance that MTV has always put on that particular award.
9: Final question. Seeing the show tonight, how do you think it stacks up with the shows during the heyday of the VMAs back in the day?
7: Well, you know, MTV isn't what it was then. Funny enough, the thing that MTV was airing before the VMA started tonight was a Harry Potter movie. So I think that just shows you what MTV's just what they focus on these days, and that's fine. Things change. But what's really amazing to me is that now this year it was on CBS as well as MTV, and this is, you know, one of the first times that it's been on a network. And that still goes to show you the power behind the MTV name and the fact that even though they don't show videos 24/7 like they did back in the day, they're still giving platforms to these artists, and people are still tuning in, and people still care to and want to see the performances. It's like the Grammys in a way, that it's a very performance-heavy show. This particular award doesn't really mean the same as a Grammy, but, you know, the performance is the reason why a lot of people want to see what's going on.
2: Melissa Ruggieri is the national music writer for USA Today. A quick look now at the top stories we're following at WTOP. The nor'easter drenching the East Coast takes a deadly turn. Several arrests after explosives are found near a military base that's used by American forces in England. Former Kennedy Center employees claim officials held off on plans earlier this year that would have addressed known structural issues. Keep it here for full details on these stories in the minutes ahead on WTOP FM 103.5 and WTOP.com.
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23: The way in Prince George's County, running without incident as you travel the outer loop up past Joint Base Andrews, around towards College Park, or taking the inner loop from Greenbelt past Northwest Stadium and around through Oxon Hill. Down from Laurel along the BW Parkway, Route 1 or I-95, south of 198, you're in good shape to the Beltway. Northbound on 95, there is a spot of road work as you head north of the rest area after 216 up towards Route 32 along the right side. On the Beltway through Montgomery County, lanes open in Bethesda and Silver Spring each way. No incidents reported south on 270 from Gaithersburg through Rockville down to the lane divide. I'm Robert Workman, your next traffic report in 10 minutes.
12: After a bit of a dreary and soaker of a weekend, we're finally tracking some improving conditions as the nor'easter that battered portions of southern New England continues to dissipate over the state of New Jersey. And while we're not tracking a picture-perfect blue sky day, we're at least going to be dry with some peaks of sunshine later in the afternoon and early evening. Temperatures will be warmer than we saw all weekend with highs around 70 degrees. And as skies continue to clear overnight, we're seeing mostly sunny skies back in the forecast for your Tuesday with highs in the mid to upper 70s. I'm 7 News meteorologist Mark Pena in the Storm Alert Weather Center.
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2: A D.C. woman is suing the city after being arrested for assault and held in jail, all because of mistaken identity. She says her twin sister is the guilty one. WTOP Steve Karish has the details.
17: Makia Gorham is suing the city, the police, and the officer who arrested her in 2025. Her lawsuit says a police database that officers would have used to get her arrest warrant would have shown she had an identical twin. Additionally, court documents say at the time of her arrest, family members objected, telling officers they had the wrong person. They then got the twin sister on the phone, who confessed to police. That confession from the twin sister was recorded on police body cam, and police still took Ms. Gorham into custody, where she suffered a panic attack requiring hospitalization and a head injury when she was transported without a seatbelt. She's suing for false arrest and false imprisonment. Steve Karish, WTOP News.
2: Maryland's entire congressional delegation announced a funding increase to keep religious and nonprofit facilities more secure. WTOP's Ian Crawford tells us the money comes from a Department of Homeland Security grant.
14: The Nonprofit Security Grant Program was formed to help high-risk nonprofits, many of them faith-based institutions, get monetary help to beef up their security. Over $8.6 million of the fund has now been earmarked for 49 religious institutions in Maryland. In a statement, retiring Democratic Congressman Steny Hoyer said it was critical for everyone to feel safe in their communities and congregations. Eastern Shore Congressman Andy Harris, the lone Republican in the Maryland delegation, echoed the sentiment, saying Marylanders should be able to practice their faith without worrying about their safety. Institutions from the Christian, Jewish, and Muslim faith communities were included in the grant funding. Ian Crawford, WTOP News.
2: Police are investigating a murder in Clinton overnight Saturday. Prince George's County Police say they got the call just after 1 a.m. They went out to a house near the Piscataway Riding Stables and found a man who had been shot. He died at the scene. Police haven't named or described any suspects, but they have said they don't believe the killing was random. They're asking anyone with information to reach out to them. An important story about your health insurance if you live in Maryland. Marylanders who buy their own health insurance through the state's Affordable Care Act marketplace could be paying a lot more out of pocket next year. WTOP's Jimmy Alexander explains what's pushing those premiums higher.
16: Higher hospital bills, rising prescription drug prices, and the loss of enhanced federal tax credits, which Congress let expire last year. Well, those are the reasons state insurance regulators say they approved an average 14.6% premium hike for next year. We'll add that to this year's increase, and premiums are up nearly 30% over 2 years. But percentages only tell part of the story. A single 40-year-old could pay up to $960 more a year, and a family of four, the increase could be much bigger. One state example puts the added cost on a lower premium bronze plan at more than $3,600. Now, state officials say don't assume the average increase is what you'll pay. Check your options on Maryland Health Connection, because the cost can vary by plan, and some may qualify for financial help. Jimmy Alexander, WTOP News.
18: 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And most of all, identify good potential employers and visit their own sites. 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
19: Commanders pick up their first win of the season with an impressive upset victory over the defending Super Bowl champion Seattle Seahawks, 33-31, the final from Landover. Seattle had come in winners of 12 in a row, and the Commanders without starting quarterback Jaden Daniels did not miss a beat offensively. Marcus Mariota throws for 3 touchdowns on the day.
20: At the end of the day, it's just 1 week. I don't want to throw a bunch of like into this, but you know, 1-2 is way different than 0-3.
19: The 1-2 Commanders got some big stops defensively. 3 turnovers, including Kane Medrano's 50-yard interception return in the fourth quarter to really seal the game. Commanders now head to London to face Indianapolis next Sunday, 9:30 a.m. Colts were winners over Houston, 19-17, to improve also to 1-2. Baltimore hits a 56-yard field goal at the gun, beat Dallas in Brazil 34-31. The Nationals finish off the baseball season, topping the Mets 6-4 at Nats Park, so the Nats finished the year 77-85. That's up from 66 wins a season ago. Opening round WNBA playoffs, tough loss for the Mystics in Game 1 at Atlanta. Game 2 Wednesday night in D.C. Got a win or the season is over for the Mystics. In golf, United States rallies in singles to win the 11th straight President's Cup, beating the international team. Again, Commanders top in Seattle, 33-31. I'm Frank Hanrahan, WTOP Sports.
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1: Traffic and weather on WTOP.
23: Virginia road work continues southbound on I-95 near the Stafford exit, number 143. Left lane blocked on your way down towards Courthouse Road. Northbound, your lanes are open up through Quantico and Dale City, over the Purple Heart Bridge at the Occoquan, and continuing up into Springfield. North on 395, through lanes are open heading up into Shirlington. There is accident cleanup on Shirlington Road over top of 395 in the circle there. Follow police direction. It's going to affect the on and off ramps. On the Beltway out of Springfield, inner loop looks good up towards 66 and Tyson's. Outer loop incident free over through Alexandria and across the Wilson Bridge. I'm Robert Workman, your next traffic report in 10 minutes.
2: 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We go now to 7 News meteorologist Mark Pena.
12: After a bit of a soaker of a weekend, thanks to our nor'easter, we're finally tracking some improving conditions to round out the final days of September. Still tracking mostly cloudy skies, though, for your Monday with some peaks of sunshine later in the afternoon. Highs will at least be warmer than we saw all weekend, with temperatures climbing to close to 70 degrees. And as skies continue to clear overnight, temperatures fall back to right around 60 degrees. And the sunshine finally back in the forecast for your Tuesday, with highs in the mid to even upper 70s. I'm 7 News meteorologist Mark Pena in the Storm Alert Weather Center.
2: 60 degrees at Tyson's, and in Waldorf, it is 62 degrees at Lafont Plaza at 2:30.
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2: Good morning. I'm Michael Toscano. Teddy Gelman is our producer as we get to the top stories we are following for you this morning. The weekend's powerful nor'easter has been battering the East Coast. Ocean City is still feeling the impact. Strong winds, dangerous surf, and coastal flooding have hit the streets there, forcing road closures across the resort town. The storm wiped out the three-day Ocean's Calling Festival. Rising floodwater swept through parts of the festival grounds, sending equipment floating away. Some scheduled performers still found an audience, though. They were playing impromptu sets at local bars that were packed with visitors. Emergency officials are warning that more flooding is possible, and they're urging residents and tourists to stay alert. Police are asking people to avoid downtown Ocean City during high tide and to use Route 90 to get in and out of town. And remember, if water is covering the roadway and you can't see the pavement beneath it, turn around. Don't drown. States from Virginia to Massachusetts are facing high winds and flooding still brought on by the massive storm. It's brought a record rain and flooding to the Garden State. Fox's C.B. Cotton went to Monmouth Beach, New Jersey for the latest there.
21: New Jersey Governor Mikey Sherrill said today that even if this situation looks like it's improving, people should avoid unnecessary travel and respect road closures.
22: Do not drive through flooded roadways. You are putting yourself and first responders in danger. Take an alternate road or wait for the flooding to subside.
21: Governor Sherrill says there is another high tide early tomorrow morning that has her very concerned about additional floodwaters moving into these low-lying areas along the Jersey Shore.
2: At one point, over 100,000 people there were without power, according to PowerOutage.us. One man was killed by a falling tree in Brooklyn, New York. Forecasters say the weekend's full moon has made flooding conditions worse because of the way moons affect the tides. Five people are now in the custody of British authorities after an incident close to a major Royal Air Force base hosting U.S. forces. ABC foreign correspondent Lama Hassan tells us what led the authorities to the scene, which may have stopped a terror plot.
3: Investigators poring over these white vans near a major air base, now at the center of a suspected terror plot. Armed police officers swarming the area around RAF Fairford, the military base 90 minutes outside London, where the US has been launching operations against Iran.
5: Police received a call relating to three suspicious vehicles traveling towards RAF Fairford.
3: Five men are now under arrest for suspicion of preparing a terrorist act, the alleged plot thwarted by a member of the public. The arrest, just minutes away from the base, is home to several U.S. heavy B-1 and B-52 bombers used during their war with Iran. While it is unclear whether these men arrested have ties to the regime, in July, Iran's Islamic Revolutionary Guard said any U.K. base used to invade Iran is a legitimate target.
2: ABC's Lama Hassan. A manhunt is underway in South Africa, where police say a gunman wearing balaclavas opened fire in two separate mass shootings.
6: An urgent investigation is underway after police say at least 27 people were killed in two separate mass shootings. Authorities say in the first attack, eight gunmen armed with AK-47 rifles and pistols opened fire at a bar near Johannesburg, killing 17 people and injuring 15 others. Police say the gunman escaped in two vehicles. Then about 4 hours later, investigators say 10 people were killed and 11 others wounded in a shooting near Cape Town. Police say they are searching for multiple suspects and no arrests have been made in either case.
2: ABC's Marcus Moore reporting. President Trump has rejected the latest Iranian ceasefire proposal. Fox's Alexandria Hoff has more from the White House.
10: The Iranian side argues that the requests in the latest proposal were included in the previous memorandum of understanding, just broken down in stages over 7 days. The MOU had fallen apart back in July due to vague language on Iran's nuclear future and disagreements over shipping lanes. The country's foreign minister, though, he was asked about trust between the two nations. Here's what he had to say.
24: Well, we trust ourselves. We are ready for diplomacy. We are ready for war at the same time.
10: Well, Axios is reporting that negotiations are set for once again to take place this week.
2: Trump stands by his assertion that Iran must not have a nuclear weapon. He also promised lower gas prices after November's midterm elections. Meanwhile, Democrats continue to condemn Trump's military actions in Iran. Arizona Democratic Senator Mark Kelly tells ABC's This Week the Trump administration is responsible for the conflict.
25: President would love to do is get back to where he was before he started this thing. The Iranians weren't racing to get a nuclear weapon. The straits were open, and we didn't have over 20 dead service members and 800 injured. This thing has been a disaster, and it's been a mistake, and it's because of the failed leadership of this president.
2: Senator Mark Kelly there. Journalists from media outlets President Trump banned from the White House were back late last week. That's CNN, MS Now, and Politico. But the legal battle between Trump and some of the media that cover him is far from over, as presidential historian Ken Walsh told WTOP.
26: The judge in the lawsuit agreed with the media, at least temporarily, and said that President Trump had to restore the credentials of the news organizations CNN, MS Now, and Politico, who he had lifted their credentials. So they couldn't get into the White House, what that amounts to. So they were starting to restore their credentials, but all of a sudden, out of nowhere, the president decided that CNN would not be allowed to cover him on Air Force One this weekend when he made a trip to a football game down south.
2: That was Ken Walsh, a presidential historian and lecturer at the American University School of Communication. Meanwhile, the Department of Justice is defending Trump's banning decision, U.S. Attorney General Todd Blanche citing security concerns.
27: The unfortunate and sad thing here is that after years and years and years of one-sided media coverage of the president from certain outlets, the president finally said it's not fair to the American people that this is happening and did something about it. There's still obviously litigation going on.
2: Blanche was on ABC's This Week. Coming up after traffic and weather, in money news, Hollywood is taking aim at big tech. And then California's hoping tax incentives will help keep the movie business there. Traffic and weather ahead.
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2: It is 2:38. Traffic and weather on WTOP. Let's find out from Robert Workman something. Robert, those trouble spots clearing up?
23: Still have a couple of issues out there to watch out for, Michael. Accident cleanup continues on Shirlington Circle over top of 395. Your through lanes on 395 are open each way, but northbound, if you're taking the exit for Shirlington, you'll have to follow police direction. Looks like if you're on Quaker Lane coming over towards the circle, you can 395, but you won't be able to go around the circle while they do the investigation for this crash. On the inner loop of the Beltway, going up through Tyson's, getting reports of a problem near the, I think it may to be on 123, trying to get onto the Beltway. It looks like a car ran off the road there, and VDOT is arriving on the scene. Your through lanes, though, appear to be open on the way up towards the American Legion Bridge. I'm Robert Workman, your next traffic report in 10 minutes.
2: 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Hey, we go now to the P.J. 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Here's 7 News meteorologist Mark Pena.
12: After a bit of a soaker of a weekend, thanks to our nor'easter, we're finally tracking some improving conditions to round out the final days of September. Still tracking mostly cloudy skies, though, for your Monday with some peaks of sunshine later in the afternoon. Highs will at least be warmer than we saw all weekend, with temperatures climbing to close to 70 degrees. And as skies continue to clear overnight, temperatures fall back to right around 60 degrees. And the sunshine finally back in the forecast for your Tuesday, with highs in the mid to even upper 70s. I'm 7 News meteorologist Mark Pena in the Storm Alert Weather Center.
2: 59 degrees in DuPont Circle and in Germantown. It is 61 degrees in Annandale. 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Here's Lisa Mateo.
14: This is the Bloomberg Business of Entertainment report. Hollywood is taking aim at big tech, with many shows targeting topics like artificial intelligence and the innovators behind some of the biggest companies in Silicon Valley. But it's not always portraying them in the best light.
15: There are no Silicon Valley law firms representing the exploited.
16: The unrepresented.
15: The Davids.
14: In CBS's Cupertino, a team of attorneys join forces to represent those who have been exploited by the tech elite.
17: This is the biggest divorce trial in British legal history.
14: HBO's War centers on a divorce battle involving a powerful tech mogul. And there's more in the works.
18: I'm the best console man around. I steal data in cyberspace.
14: In Apple TV's Neuromancer, a super hacker and an assassin try to pull off a high-stakes heist against a powerful corporation. And Netflix is developing God Mode, a corporate thriller set in Silicon Valley. Lisa Mateo, Bloomberg Radio.
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13: News happens here.
2: Shortly after indicating that he will turn down Iran's offer to reopen the Strait of Hormuz, President Trump told reporters he believes the war in Iran will be ending soon.
29: Oil will come dropping down as soon as Iran gives up, as soon as the war is over, which will be soon. Oil is going to come plummeting down.
2: And there was more pain at the pump as gas prices jumped 32 cents over the last 2 weeks, now at a national average price of $4.58 per gallon. That's according to Trilby Lundberg of the Lundberg Survey, who identifies one area of possible relief.
0: If oil prices will kindly remain around where they are, about $92 per barrel for West Texas Intermediate after they dropped last week, then perhaps gasoline prices can come down from the clouds. They can stop rising and begin to trickle down.
2: This week's national average price is $1.30 higher than this time last year, according to Lundberg. Diesel fuel is used extensively in the trucking, freight rail, and agriculture industries, and it now costs $2.80 more per gallon than just a year ago. WTOP's Dan Ronan reports that's squeezing freight companies at a critical time of the year.
1: The trucking publication FreightWaves reports there have been an unusually high number of small and medium-sized trucking companies recently filing for bankruptcy, which will squeeze the already tight capacity in the industry. Oil analysts say they don't see the price of diesel falling in the critical fourth quarter, which is dominated by the holiday season and the delivery of tens of millions of packages and the huge agricultural harvest, with trucks, tractors, and combines and other equipment all powered by diesel. The higher farm costs are already hitting hard at the grocery store. Many shipping companies have already announced price increases in the high single digits and low double digits for the remainder of the year and into the fourth quarter of next year, meaning inflation could remain a significant problem in the near term. Dan Ronan, WTOP News.
2: Despite all this, President Trump is resetting fuel efficiency rules for automakers, as Fox's Paul Stevens reports.
3: It's a major rollback of federal fuel economy standards for new cars and light trucks, giving automakers freedom to build more gas-powered vehicles. President Trump broke the news Saturday on Truth Social with a formal announcement due on Monday. The Biden White House had mandated a 50.4 miles per gallon standard by 2031. A proposal issued this past December would have lowered that requirement to an average of 34.5 miles per gallon for cars and light trucks by 2031.
2: The president's post on Truth Social did not specify what those new fuel standards might be. Coming up on WTOP, maybe some changes are needed for payday. 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
37: The slowest traffic.
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2: I'm Michael Toscano. Thanks so much for being with us. So who doesn't look forward to payday? New research by Finance Buzz and Wells Fargo finds that 9 out of 10 of us celebrate getting paid. But it's still that time when we have to catch up on bills and other expenses that have piled up in the days leading up to payday, and a lot of us blow through that check within 48 hours. Some of us wish we could get paid on a different schedule to help. Chris Lewis is the director of digital PR. He joined WTOP with a closer look at payday.
5: You know, there's a few reasons people run low in the days leading up to payday, but I think the primary reason you would expect is overspending. That's not the reality. A lot of it is bills. And really, there's what we found is that there's a mishmash between when people's bills and life comes up and when they're getting paid.
6: I remember my parents telling me that they used to get, when they got their first jobs, they would get paid every week. They'd work through the week. End of the week, they'd get their paycheck. Now it's anywhere from biweekly to twice a month, sometimes even just monthly. When do we want to get paid, and could that make a difference in this calculus?
5: Yeah, absolutely. So we surveyed 2,000 Americans to figure that out.

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2: 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The weekend's powerful storm has turned deadly. At least one person killed as rain and heavy wind pound the East Coast. Whistleblowers say needed repairs at the Kennedy Center were delayed. A man convicted in the kidnapping and killing of his child's mother is sentenced. Keep it here for full details on these stories and more coming up in the minutes ahead. 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
3: Traffic and weather on WTOP.
4: No early morning trouble spots reported southbound on 270 from Germantown and Gaithersburg down towards the lane divide. Beltway through Montgomery County, incident-free in Silver Spring and Bethesda. No worries down towards the American Legion Bridge. Over on I-95, your lanes are open southbound, coming down from Laurel towards the Beltway. There is still road work northbound as you approach Route 32 along the right side. BW Parkway looks good from Fort Meade, heading down towards Greenbelt and inside the Beltway into Northeast towards New York Avenue and Kenilworth Avenue. 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I'm Robert Workman, your next traffic report in 10 minutes.
5: Rainfall from the weekend is pretty much over, although it's still a bit of a damp start to your Monday with fog and mist to get you out the door, but that won't last for long either as we see gradually improving conditions on your Monday. Not a picture-perfect blue sky day, but we'll be dry for the afternoon with highs close to 70 degrees, and we'll even see some peaks of sunshine later in the afternoon and early evening. As skies continue to clear overnight, temperatures fall to right around 60 degrees, and we'll have that mostly sunny sky back in the forecast for your Tuesday with highs in the mid to upper 70s. I'm 7 News meteorologist Mark Pena in the Storm Alert Weather Center.
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2: The White House is accused of using taxpayer money to run a political ad from President Trump's last campaign.
9: The Democratic-leaning veterans group Vote Vets now pledging to spend $60 million to defeat Republican candidates this fall. And with 5 weeks to go until the midterms, the Trump administration is ramping up spending to sell Americans on the president himself, paid for by taxpayers, running this weekend during college and NFL football games. This ad was a Trump campaign video 3 years ago. The White House says these are PSAs aimed at reminding Americans to love their country.
2: ABC's Steve Portnoy reporting. A new exhibit in France is giving visitors a look at how the Statue of Liberty was constructed in Paris before making her famous journey to New York.
10: The Musée d'Orsay exhibit traces sculptor Auguste Bartholdi's creation of Lady Liberty. In the early 1800s, the statue was built and fully assembled in Paris, towering above the city before it ever reached New York Harbor. The exhibit features original photographs, paintings, and drawings documenting that process, along with sculptures and a virtual reality experience. Exhibit curator Juliette Chevy says Parisians got quite a sight.
11: The statue was assembled in Paris for the first time, so you had this very impressive view of Paris at that time with the Statue of Liberty over the roofs of the Parisian building.

0: Lady Liberty was later taken apart, shipped across the Atlantic, and reassembled in New York, where she was dedicated in 1886.
1: That's Fox's John Saucier. Shenandoah National Park is installing automated entrance stations at all four of its entrances this fall. The kiosks allow visitors arriving by car, bike, or on foot to purchase seven-day passes with a credit or debit card, even when entrance stations aren't staffed. Annual and lifetime passes will still need to be purchased directly from park staff, though. The new stations also include remote control gates, giving rangers the ability to quickly close down Skyline Drive when weather or road conditions otherwise become dangerous. Powerful waves from this weekend's deadly East Coast storm have uncovered a shipwreck at Nantucket Island.
2: The powerful nor'easter pulled sand from Nantucket's south shore, re-exposing a 19th century shipwreck. The wreck, believed to be the Warren Sawyer, a three-masted cargo schooner that ran aground near Myokomet Beach in 1884. The vessel was carrying cotton and scrap iron when gale force winds forced it off course, crashing it into Nantucket. The ship was torn apart by waves, but its remains were uncovered before, back in 2022. This weekend storm brought part of its frame back into view.
1: Fox's Roxanne Evans reporting. A seven-year-old Marvel movie topped the box office this weekend.
3: Tony, this is a second chance.
4: Avengers Endgame Encore topped the weekend box office, drawing in $26 million. It's a re-release of the 2019 film with 8 minutes of added footage, and it all comes with just a few months to go before Avengers Doomsday, set for a December release.
5: There's an emergency here.
4: Second place went to Resident Evil, which made $23 million.
6: This region here is the heart of the beast.
4: And rounding out the top three was the Brad Pitt film Heart of the Beast with $20 million. Mike Dubosky, ABC News.
1: The Senate is Senate.
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8: Just when all hope was lost for the season, the Commanders, with a stunning victory at home against Seattle, 33-31, in danger of going to 0-3. They get the W, improved to 1-2, snapping Seattle's 12-game winning streak. Without starting quarterback Jaden Daniels, backup quarterback Marcus Mariota throws for three touchdowns, including one to wide receiver Terry McLaurin.
9: Being a part of this team where they trust me to be a leader and the playmaker, like, I just wanted to kind of put that on display. And I definitely fed off the crowd. I love playing at home. I love hearing the Terry chant. So that was unbelievable, you know, to see the crowd packed in a rainy game. You know, it wasn't pretty, but we earned that one.
8: Defense forcing three turnovers, a pick for Sonny Styles, and Kay Madrano's 50-yard interception return in the fourth quarter put the Commanders up 33-24, and they'd hold on for the 33-31 victory. Commanders 1-2 will face Indianapolis next Sunday night from London. Colts also 1-2 after beating Houston 19-17. Baltimore with a 56-yard field goal by Tyler Loop at the gun beats Dallas in Brazil 34-31. WNBA playoffs opening round game one. Mystics lose at Atlanta, so they're down 1-0 in this best of three series. Got to win game two on Wednesday night. Commanders again winners over Seattle 33-31. Frank Hanrahan, WTOP Sports.
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1: Traffic and weather on WTOP. Here's Robert Workman in the traffic center.
5: Southbound I-95 looking good from Springfield heading down towards Dale City. Couple of issues to watch out for a little further down. Construction beginning near the Stafford exit at 143 is in the left lane. Now looks like there may be a fender bender a little further south as you head down towards the Centerport Parkway exit. Also, the flashing lights there along the left side about a mile before the exit. Stay over to the center and to the right. Northbound, your lanes are open all the way up to the Beltway. Still have accident cleanup on Shirlington Circle over top of 395. Your through lanes on the interstate are open, but the on and off ramps are going to be under police direction through there if that's where you're coming from, especially if you're coming over from, say, Quaker Lane. 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Visit windownation.com. I'm Robert Workman, your next traffic report in 10 minutes.
1: And here's 7 News meteorologist Mark Pena.
15: Rain chances continuing to come down after our nor'easter is pretty much dissipating now over the state of New Jersey. With cloud cover and fog to start the day, we'll eventually see some peaks of sunshine by the late afternoon. Highs will be a little warmer than we saw all weekend with temperatures close to 70 degrees. And we'll continue to see skies clear overnight with temperatures falling back to right around 60 degrees. I'm 7 News meteorologist Mark Pena in the Storm Alert Weather Center.
1: We're at the temperature low spot now, 62 in Alexandria, 62 in Penn Quarter, and 60 degrees in lovely Columbia, Maryland.
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1: Well, good morning. I'm Michael Toscano. And coming up, new this morning, attorneys for D.C. Councilmember Trayon White are asking for quick action on their motion to acquit him on federal bribery charges. The nor'easter pummeling the East Coast is in New England.
17: Whistleblowers allege the Kennedy Center put off needed repairs before the center's September closure. I'm Liz Anderson.
18: 3 years after the abduction and murder of a mother in Prince William County, her killer has been sentenced. I'm Grace Newton.
1: The relationship between President Trump and the press, a talk with historian Ken Walsh at 3:15.
19: From ABC News, I'm Wayne Cabot. Iran is suspected in a possible terror plot involving five men caught Sunday in the United Kingdom, driving toward a Royal Air Force base that houses U.S. bombers.
20: President Trump praising the arrest, saying they thwarted a big attack.
21: We had them under investigation. They were looking to do big damage.
20: The airbase now on lockdown. The threat level raised to Delta, the highest alert level.
19: ABC's Lama Hassan in London. President Trump claims that more oil is flowing now through the Strait of Hormuz than before the war, and that better days are ahead. ABC Stephen Portnoy.
22: Nationwide, GasBuddy says Americans are paying an average $4.45, about $1.50 more than at the start of the Iran war. President Trump again arguing prices will soon fall.
21: Oil will come dropping down as soon as Iran gives up, as soon as the war is over, which will be soon.
22: But Trump this weekend rejecting a deal offered by Iran to reopen the Strait of Hormuz if the U.S. again signs on to the terms of this summer's short-lived ceasefire.
19: Like a tourist who doesn't want to leave, a slow, sprawling nor'easter continues to soak the Jersey Shore, Governor Mikey Sherrill.
23: Dozens of people have evacuated from their homes due to flooding, and dozens more were rescued from cars and flooded roadways.
19: Also soaked Hawaii from another hurricane, Nolo, in Hilo, ABC's Jacqueline Lee.
24: National Guard troops already rescuing some residents. And while the Big Island avoided a direct hit, Nolo churned off the coast for 36 hours. And the threat from that much rain remains, especially after Hurricane Lala destroyed parts of the island just 6 weeks ago.
19: Taylor Swift got a director award at the VMAs, making her the most awarded, breaking her tie with Beyonce. This weekend's release of Avengers Endgame put it at number one at the box office, 7 years after becoming the second highest grossing film ever. 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
1: 3:02 a.m. as we begin Monday, September 28th, with 59 degrees, heading into a cloudy day with highs around 70. Good morning. I'm Michael Toscano with the top local stories we are following this hour. And new this morning, Ward 8 Councilmember Trayon White's attorneys are pushing the judge to quickly take up their motion to acquit him. In a Sunday filing, the defense in the bribery case argues that jurors have been left with several possible paths to a bribery conviction that they say aren't supported by the evidence. They also point to 3 days of deliberations and the jury's apparent trouble in reaching a unanimous decision. The defense wants prosecutors to respond to their motion sometime Monday morning, followed by a hearing as soon as possible. The judge hasn't responded to that filing. The jury is deciding one count of federal bribery centered on whether White accepted $35,000 from businessman Aliyu Camara as part of a corrupt agreement to use his public position to help the businessman with his D.C. contracts. More developments in the drama surrounding the Kennedy Center, which was temporarily closed down this month. Former employees are accusing its current leaders of putting off fixes earlier this year. We have more from WTOP's Liz Anderson.
17: In a letter to Congress dated September 24, the anonymous whistleblowers allege that top Kennedy Center official Matt Floca stopped an already funded plan to address roofing issues in April. The letter was first reported by the New York Times. The whistleblowers, represented by a Government Accountability Project lawyer, alleged Floca didn't treat known problems as high priority concerns and that funds for waterproofing were diverted for unplanned cosmetic changes. Floca denies the allegations and says recent investigations revealed new hazards at the building. Rather than halting design plans in April, Floca says he had reassigned the work to a more comprehensive plan because the contractor's quote for the initial ones were nearly three times the expected cost. Liz Anderson, WTOP News.
1: You can read more about that at WTOP.com. A shooting near Towson University briefly prompted an emergency shelter-in-place order on campus Sunday night. Baltimore County Police Detective Trey Corbin says around 7:30 this past evening, police were called to York Road near Cardiff Hall Apartments in the area of the university.
0: They were then notified that an individual and located this individual in the area of Campus Drive. It is an 18-year-old male who sustained a non-life-threatening gunshot wound.
1: That man was taken to a hospital. Police have not released any further information on his condition. Due to the shooting, Towson's University alerted students and staff at approximately 9:30 to immediately shelter in place. Authorities continued the order for about half an hour before issuing the all clear shortly before 10 p.m. Corbin emphasized that neither the shooting nor the incident itself are in any way related to Towson University. Last February, a Virginia man was found guilty in the kidnapping and murder of his child's mother and the attempted murder of a police officer in Prince William County. WTOP's Grace Newton reports on how much time he will spend behind bars.
2: 180 years in prison. That's the sentence Prince William County Circuit Court Judge Kimberly Irving gave Michael Davis for the kidnapping and killing of Tatiana David, the mother of his child, according to the Prince William Times. A jury found Davis guilty last February of 17 felonies, including abduction, murder, attempted murder of a law enforcement officer, and a dozen gun charges. It all comes after police say in 2023, David took Davis from her home in Ithaca, New York. The two were tracked to I-95 in Prince William County, where a shootout occurred with police during which Davis shot and killed David. Grace Newton, WTOP News.
1: Well, her voice graced the late night Washington, D.C. airwaves on WHUR. Angela Stribling, one of the nation's longtime personalities, has died. In a tribute post on WHUR's website, the station cites a statement from her husband that she died peacefully at home Saturday after a two-year battle with brain cancer. Her career ranged beyond the radio microphone. She was also a jazz singer and a host on BET. During a 1999 interview on BCTV Tonight, a public affairs program in Buffalo, New York, Stribling talked about hosting the BET interview series Screen Scene back in the 90s.
3: I loved that show. It was a wonderful platform for people of color, be it in front of the camera, behind the scenes, anybody in entertainment, television, film, stage. It was really just a wonderful, wonderful vehicle.
1: According to her husband's statement, Stribling's celebration of life will be held in the district. The date and location will be announced later. Coming up on WTOP in Money News, getting ready for Grand Theft Auto again. Traffic and weather in 60 seconds.
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1: Traffic and weather on WT. Robert Workman, is it all calm out there?
5: A couple of things to watch out for in Virginia, Michael. Accident cleanup and investigation continues in Shirlington over top of 395 on Shirlington Road. Be careful if you're taking the exits. Looks like your through lanes are open on 395, but if you're exiting at Shirlington or coming around from Quaker Lane, you're going to have to follow some police direction. At what looks like a vehicle off the ramp from northbound 123 to get onto the inner loop of the Beltway in Tysons. I believe that ramp's going to be blocked. Car went off the road to the left there. Still have road work southbound on I-95 down in Stafford County. Left lane blocked as you head past exit 143. A couple of miles down the road before you get to Centerport Parkway, accident has been moved over into the median, so those lanes are open down towards Fredericksburg. 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Regency's $47 million total warehouse liquidation is back at the world's largest furniture outlet in Waldorf this weekend only. I'm Robert Workman, your next traffic report in 10 minutes.
1: All right, Robert, we're going to check and see what our Monday is going to look like as we bring in 7 News meteorologist Mark Pena.
15: Morning cloud cover will eventually give way to some late-day sunshine as the nor'easter that kept us in a dreary weather pattern all week and long continues to dissipate over the state of New Jersey. Now, we'll see some late-day sunshine with temperatures warmer than we saw all weekend with highs close to 70 degrees. And as skies continue to clear overnight, we'll see temperatures fall right back to close to 60 degrees. And then for your Tuesday, that's when the sunshine is back in full force with mostly sunny skies and temperatures in the mid to even upper 70s. I'm 7 News meteorologist Mark Pena in the Storm Alert Weather Center.
1: Okay, let's check the airports. Reagan National and BWI Marshall are both reporting 62 degrees. Dulles says it's 61 there. 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Here's Karen Moscow.
8: This is the Bloomberg Business of Entertainment Report. Anticipation is running on high for the November 19th release of Grand Theft Auto 6 from Rockstar Games. We spoke to Twitch chief executive Dan Clancy.
9: I know, at least in my time in this role, there's never been anything like GTA 6 in terms of the excitement that is boiling up about what the game's going to be.
8: Twitch is the world's most popular game streaming platform, and Clancy says the release of GTA 6 will lead to a meaningful spike in overall viewership.
9: I think what'll be interesting is everyone's going to want to understand what this game is like. And the best way is going to be to watch it with other people and other people that you enjoy.
8: Clancy is expecting another boost in interest when a multiplayer mode is released next year. GTA 5, meanwhile, remains one of the most watched games on Twitch, and that's thanks in part to the popularity of so-called role-playing, in which streamers assume characters such as police officers, criminals, and judges, and create storylines inside the game. Karen Moscow, Bloomberg Radio.
1: Coming up on WTOP, presidential historian Ken Walsh will talk with us about President Trump and the press. It's 312.
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11: Here.
1: I'm Michael Toscano. Thanks so much for spending some of your overnight hours with us. People on Maryland's eastern shore are still feeling the effects of the strong nor'easter now churning up the Jersey Shore. It forced Ocean City, Maryland to cancel the popular three-day Ocean's Calling Music Festival. Instead of music and partying, people were urged to stay indoors to avoid the strong winds and street flooding. Police are asking anyone planning to travel into or out of Ocean City to use Maryland Route 90 and to avoid the standing water on lower lying streets. The relationship between the president and the press is a complicated one, currently focused on his latest attempt to ban organizations whose coverage he doesn't like. That's a move reversed by a judge. Ken Walsh, an independent presidential historian and lecturer at American University's School of Communication, joined WTOP to talk about it.
14: Some of them very major news organizations that he says promote what he calls fake news. And what's happened is, as you say, the judge in the lawsuit agreed with the media, at least temporarily, and said that President Trump had to restore the credentials of the news organizations, CNN, MS Now, and Politico, who he had lifted their credentials. So they couldn't get into the White House, what that amounts to. So they were starting to restore their credentials, but all of a sudden, out of nowhere, the president decided that CNN would not be allowed to cover him on Air Force One this weekend when he made a trip to a football game down south. And so that threw everybody into another round of chaos because it looked like the president was defying the judge in addition to taking it out on the media again.
16: The president called them fake news. Is there any indication that those stories are actually incorrect factually, or were they just stories the president didn't like?
14: It's really both. Over time, we've had this controversy. Presidents have always complained about their coverage. I covered the White House for 30 years for U.S. News and World Report, and I covered seven presidents. And it was very common that we'd have fights with the president. It's, you know, there's a tug of war about access and information and whether the stories are accurate and so on. So just to put that in context, that is not unusual. What's unusual is the steps the president is taking to punish and isolate the media. So, but to get to your point, yeah, sure, the media makes mistakes. CNN makes mistakes. Everybody makes mistakes in the media. But the question is whether you own up to them, which I think the media often does. Not always, but often. It's a human enterprise. But on the other side of the point, the media feels an obligation, sort of going to the founding theories of American media and the free press, is that we're at the White House to hold the president to account, to shine a spotlight on the government and whether the president is doing what he promised to do or doing things properly. So that's considered a fundamental, almost birthright of the American media. And that's where the president is really angry at the media. And I think he really is angry about it. And I think a number of years, there's an interview he gave to Leslie Stahl, the famous national broadcaster, some years ago when he was first rising in politics. He said his goal is to discredit the media so that as many Americans as possible believe him and not the news organizations. And he's pursued that. He's really trying to discredit the media as an institution. That's what's different. And it's a constant thing right now at the White House.
1: That's presidential historian Ken Walsh. Quick look now at the top stories we're working on at WTOP. UK police arrest five men near an airbase used by the U.S. on suspicion of preparing a terrorist act. That nor'easter is moving out of our region after battering our shorelines with high winds and heavy downpours. Keep it here for full details on these stories in the minutes ahead on WTOP FM 103.5 and WTOP.com.
18: Traffic and weather on WTOP. Light volume headed south along I-95, Route 1 of the BW Parkway from 198 in Laurel down towards the Maryland Beltway. Northbound on 95, road work along the right side between the rest area and Route 32. Outer loop of the Beltway looks good through New Carrollton and College Park, Silver Spring and Bethesda. No early morning issues reported south on 270, coming down from Gaithersburg towards the lane divide. Over on the Virginia side, Beltway looks good through Tyson's. There is an issue on the ramp from northbound 123 to join the inner loop of the Beltway. Looks like a car ran off the roadway on that ramp. Be alert if that's your exit. I'm Robert Workman, your next traffic report in 10 minutes.
15: After a bit of a dreary and soaker of a weekend, we're finally tracking some improving conditions as the nor'easter that battered portions of southern New England continues to dissipate over the state of New Jersey. And while we're not tracking a picture-perfect blue sky day, we're at least going to be dry with some peaks of sunshine later in the afternoon and early evening. Temperatures will be warmer than we saw all weekend with highs around 70 degrees. And as skies continue to clear overnight, we're seeing mostly sunny skies back in the forecast for your Tuesday with highs in the mid to upper 70s. I'm 7 News meteorologist Mark Pena in the Storm Alert Weather Center.
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1: 49 houses of worship and religious-affiliated nonprofits in Maryland are getting financial help to pay for more security. WTOP's Ian Crawford tells us the money comes from a Department of Homeland Security fund.
32: $8.6 million in grant money is going to those Maryland institutions. It was secured by all eight members of the U.S. House from Maryland and both U.S. senators from the Nonprofit Security Grant Program established by Congress in 2004. In a release, Maryland Senator Chris Van Hollen said it was in response to what he called an appalling increase in threats against faith-based institutions across the state. Democratic Congressman Kwesi Mfume said the federal funding will allow faith-based institutions to improve their safety systems and protocols, ensuring houses of worship can remain sanctuaries for worshipers of all faiths. The 49 facilities across Maryland are from the Jewish, Christian, and Muslim faiths. Ian Crawford, WTOP News.
1: If you buy your health insurance coverage through Maryland's insurance marketplace, prepare to pay more. WTOP's Jimmy Alexander reports premiums are rising.
33: Nearly 30% in 2 years. That's how much premiums are set to climb for Marylanders buying individual health insurance through the State Affordable Care Act marketplace. Next year's hike averages 14.6%. Higher hospital bills, rising drug prices, and the expiration of expanded federal tax credits are the reasons state insurance regulators give for the upcoming hike. Now, that extra federal help expired at the end of last year after Congress did not extend it. For some families, that added cost could take a real bite out of the household budget. State estimates show a family of four on a lower premium bronze plan could pay more than $3,600 extra a year. Now, state officials say families should compare plans on Maryland State Connection to see if they qualify for help. For example, a family of four making under about $129,000 a year may still be eligible for state assistance. Jimmy Alexander, WTOP News.
1: A Northern Virginia coffee company is proving that a great cup of coffee can be about a lot more than just what's in the mug. In this Small Business September installment presented by Eagle Bank, WTOP's Luke Luker takes us to Weird Brothers Coffee, where community and creativity are just as important as their coffee.
34: From coffee beans named Beware the Dark Side to specialty drinks inspired by Tolkien, Weird Brothers Coffee embraces its name. Owner Paul Olson says the goal has always been to make coffee fun.
35: We're always coming up with new funky things. Adding those fun names to the drinks
0: really gets people pumped up and excited about them as well.
34: Business began about 10 years ago when Olson, a retired Army non-commissioned officer, teamed up with his brother Kenny to roast coffee and sell it from a truck. That dream grew into a shop in Herndon, but just months after opening, Kenny died from an overdose.
0: We were able to, you know, move forward because we knew that's what he would have wanted.
34: Today, Kenny's memory lives on through the company's commitment to service. They partner with local nonprofits and support addiction recovery initiatives. They also offer community to their customers. That importance became apparent during the pandemic.
0: One of them actually told us that she felt like we saved her life because her and a lot of other customers that we had nobody else.
34: Weird Brothers Coffee now has 4 locations, including a new shop in Vienna. Luke Lugert, WTOP News.
1: 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What's going on at DC public libraries? WTOP's Kate Ryan checked out the social media team's work.
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3: The Real Housewives meet the Real Librarians on the DC Public Library social media account. The man behind the account came gliding down the slide at the Martin Luther King Library to spill the tea on his work.
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6: Commanders pick up their first win of the season with an impressive upset victory over the defending Super Bowl champion Seattle Seahawks. 33-31, the final from Landover. Seattle had come in winners of 12 in a row, and the Commanders without starting quarterback Jaden Daniels did not miss a beat offensively. Marcus Mariota throws for 3 touchdowns on the day.
7: At the end of the day, it's just 1 week. I don't want to throw a bunch of like into this. But you know, 1-2 is way different than 0-3.
6: The 1-2 Commanders got some big stops defensively. 3 turnovers, including Kane Medrano's 50-yard interception return in the fourth quarter to really seal the game. Commanders now head to London to face Indianapolis next Sunday, 9:30 a.m. Colts were winners over Houston 19-17 to improve also to 1-2. Baltimore hits a 56-yard field goal at the gun, beat Dallas in Brazil 34-31. The Nationals finish off the baseball season, topping the Mets 6-4 at Nats Park. So the Nats finish the year 77-85. That's up from 66 wins a season ago. Opening round WNBA playoffs, tough loss for the Mystics in Game 1 at Atlanta. Game 2 Wednesday night in D.C. Got to win or the season is over for the Mystics. In golf, United States rallies in singles to win the 11th straight President's Cup, beating the international team. Again, Commanders top in Seattle 33-31. I'm Frank Hanrahan, WTOP Sports.
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16: Lanes open northbound on I-95, heading up from Dumfries and Dale City towards Springfield. Southbound on 95, still have some road work down in Stafford County, right near the Stafford exit at mile marker 143. Left lane is blocked on the way down towards Courthouse Road. Virginia Beltway, okay, out of Springfield into Alexandria or Annandale. Northbound on 395, through lanes open as you head up towards the Pentagon. There is still accident cleanup and investigation going on. On Shirlington Circle, over top of 395, be alert on those on and off ramps there. Southbound, your lanes are open down to the Beltway. I'm Robert Workman, your next traffic report in 10 minutes.
18: Gradually improving conditions after a bit of a soaker of a weekend, thanks to our nor'easter, which is gradually dissipating over the state of New Jersey. Still plan for some cloud cover to start most of your Monday, with temperatures that eventually climb to near 70 degrees. We could even see a few peaks of some late-day sunshine before temperatures fall back to 60 degrees later on tonight. I'm 7 News meteorologist Mark Pena in the Storm Alert Weather Center.
1: 61 degrees now at College Park, and in Fairfax it is 63 degrees on the National Mall.
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1: Good morning at 3:30. I'm Michael Toscano, and Teddy Gelman is our producer as we get to the top stories we are following this hour. The nor'easter barreling through the East Coast turned deadly in New York, with at least one man killed by a falling tree. That was in Brooklyn. More than 40 million people in 10 states are dealing with heavy rain, damaging winds, coastal flooding as states deploy emergency teams.
20: Officials have told people really at this time to just stay off the roads, especially if they're seeing areas that are this flooded. And we will tell you, for the most part, that's what we've seen out here. We've seen a lot of drivers pulling up, seeing this water, and then turning around because they want to be safe about this. Now, on a positive note, we have seen those wind speeds die down significantly. That high wind warning expired, and since then, we've seen those winds die down quite a bit. Some of those wind totals were quite impressive. We saw areas of Montauk clock wind speeds at 81 miles per hour. JFK saw 56 miles per hour. So again, some damage in terms of down trees and down power lines.
1: Fox's Caroline Elliott in Long Beach, New York. Flood watches are up for eastern Massachusetts and all of Rhode Island until Monday night for rounds of heavy rain. In New Jersey, Governor Mikey Sherrill says dozens of people along the Jersey Shore have been evacuated from their homes because of flooding, and some were rescued from cars.
21: The storm has brought strong winds, heavy rain, and flooding. Our shore communities have been hit hard, and we're monitoring the damage closely.
1: Another 2 to 4 inches of rain can be expected for parts of coastal New Jersey up into New England through the day today. Five men were arrested Sunday near a UK military airbase that is being used by American forces in the war with Iran.
23: British counterterrorism police are now leading this investigation alongside local and also military assets in the area. Gloucestershire police say they received a call for three suspicious vehicles traveling towards the base. Armed officers responded before they reached it and arrested five men on suspicion of committing offenses under the Explosives Act. 85 homes were evacuated while the Army's bomb disposal team examined those vehicles with a robot at times. At last check, all 85 homes. People still cannot return back.
1: Fox's Stephanie Bennett reporting from London. President Trump reacted to that news.
25: The arrest in the UK was fantastic.
0: working with Britain, it was an amazing job. We had them under investigation. They were looking to do big damage to our port. And working with the British worked out great.
1: Investigators say the situation appears to be contained. Microsoft co-founder and philanthropist Bill Gates has called on the United States to be a leader in regulating the growth of artificial intelligence. But he warns that AI is advancing at a pace that's hard to keep up with. And Gates tells NBC's Meet the Press the scale of what's coming is more than even historic.
2: This is truly an evolutionary event. You know, we have created an intelligent species that in many respects is already smarter than we are, and over the next several years at kind of exponentially improving level will be insanely smarter than we are.
1: Bill Gates co-founded Microsoft back in 1975 and has been a prominent voice in technology ever since then. AAA says the national average price for unleaded regular is about $1.30 a gallon higher than it was a year ago. It's far worse for diesel, now around $2.80 a gallon higher than this time last year. WTOP's Dan Ronan reports diesel's huge jump is putting more pressure on America's trucking and freight industry.
4: The last 3 months of the year are always a busy time for the freight industry. There are tens of millions of packages to be shipped over the busy holiday season, and farmers are now harvesting their crops, and higher costs to transport the agricultural commodities will soon show up in grocery stores. Many economists are warning the year-over-year inflation could reach more than 3.6% because of higher transportation. While many trucking companies have fuel surcharges to pass along the increased cost, some companies must carry the additional charges 30 to 60 days before being paid, causing severe cash flow problems. The trucking publication FreightWaves reports there have been an unusually high number of smaller and medium-sized trucking companies recently filing for bankruptcy. Dan Ronan, WTOP News.
1: Some of that pricey diesel leaked into a tributary of Loch Raven Reservoir in Baltimore County over the weekend. Baltimore County officials report the leak was identified at the Baltimore County Detention Center in Towson. The leak was stopped, but the county, the state, the U.S. Coast Guard, and other partners are still working to contain and recover the diesel fuel from Long Quarter Branch. No word yet on the extent of the spill. Crews were still assessing late last night. Baltimore County says there's no impact to public drinking water or private wells. Water remains safe to drink, but people and pets are advised to stay away from any water you come across with a visible sheen or a diesel odor. A Texas City Council candidate has been arrested in Austin on a misdemeanor charge of riot participation. This comes after he joined a protest against the shooting of a Venezuelan man by a federal ICE officer. The Texas Department of Public Safety said in an email that Misael Ramos was captured on camera attempting to obstruct traffic. Ramos denies any wrongdoing and plans to contest the charge. The protests were sparked by the shooting of Wilbert Rafael Garces Perez, who was shot and then detained by immigration officers. Coming up after traffic and weather on WTOP, in money news, gamers are getting ready for some big releases. And then disturbing allegations of sexual assault on the campus of Cornell University. It's 3:36.
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1: It is 3:38. Traffic and weather on WTOP. Robert Workman is in the traffic center. Robert, what do you see?
7: It's a pretty good ride down 270, Michael, as you head south of Montgomery Village down towards the Lane Divide. No issues reported on the Beltway north of town through College Park, Silver Spring, and Bethesda. Looks like there's still a little bit of road work northbound on I-95 up near Route 32 along the right side, but southbound on the interstate as well as Route 1, Route 29, and the BW Parkway coming south of 198 towards the Beltway. You should find all of your lanes open inside the Beltway on the Parkway and Route 50, heading into northeast onto New York Avenue and Kenilworth Avenue. Those lanes are open as well, and no issues reported across any of the Anacostia or Potomac River crossings downtown. I'm Robert Workman, your next traffic report in 10 minutes.
1: 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We go now to the P.J. 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Here's 7 News meteorologist Mark Pena.
18: After a bit of a soaker of a weekend, thanks to our nor'easter, we're finally tracking some improving conditions to round out the final days of September. Still tracking mostly cloudy skies, though, for your Monday with some peaks of sunshine later in the afternoon. Highs will at least be warmer than we saw all weekend, with temperatures climbing to close to 70 degrees. And as skies continue to clear overnight, temperatures fall back to right around 60 degrees. And the sunshine finally back in the forecast for your Tuesday, with highs in the mid to even upper 70s. I'm 7 News meteorologist Mark Pena in the Storm Alert Weather Center.
1: Yeah, and temperatures really have pretty much settled around that 60-degree mark overnight. 61 now in Georgetown, 60 in Bowie, and 61 degrees in Leesburg. Money news on WTOP. Here's Karen Moskow.
8: This is the Bloomberg Business of Entertainment Report. Gamers are marking their calendars for some highly anticipated releases from Blizzard Entertainment.
9: The Lord of Terror.
8: Diablo 5, the next entry in the popular action role-playing franchise, is slated for release in 2029. Then there is an open-world shooter set in the StarCraft universe, simply called StarCraft, that's scheduled for release in 2030.
19: You cannot. You will not be defeated. You are warriors. You are the elite.
8: The announcements are unprecedented for a company that has a reputation for telling the press that games will be released, quote, when they are ready. They come at a time when employees at the division of Xbox are looking ahead with some uncertainty. Xbox announced the elimination of 1,600 jobs back in July and said it plans to announce another 1,600 over the next 12 months. Karen Moskow, Bloomberg Radio.
1: It is 3:41.
12: 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News happens here.
1: A criminal investigation into disturbing allegations of sexual assault on Cornell University's campus has been reopened. A former student says 7 fraternity members drugged and raped her. Her lawsuit against the Ivy League school got the district attorney's attention.
26: A new lawsuit from a former student, identified only as Jane Doe, accusing the Ivy League University of failing to protect her from a brutal October 2024 assault, claiming multiple fraternity members drugged, sexually assaulted, and raped her at the Chi Phi fraternity house. No criminal charges were filed. The DA telling me it's because Jane Doe's 2024 statement was dramatically different and, quote, did not allege that she was drugged, nor did it allege that she did not consent to the events. The lawsuit claiming those frat members encouraged other members to join in. DA Van Hooten saying he saw that screenshot for the first time when he read the lawsuit.
27: It's disgusting, and to start out, all these individuals, it's morally despicable.
26: The lawsuit claiming the 7 frat members were temporarily suspended at the time, but were, quote, afforded the opportunity to mitigate their conduct by submitting essays to Cornell.
1: ABC's Olivia Rubin reporting. Hurricane Nolo is swinging past Hawaii, but the storm is leaving its impression on the Big Island. Parts of the state have seen heavy rains and strong winds.
9: Here on the ground, you know, the wind has really calmed down. The rain is starting to taper off a little bit. But what the concern is especially on the south side of the Big Island, they've been hit really hard, not only with Hurricane Lala, but also with Hurricane Nolo. And so when you have such steep terrain here on the Big Island, when you have an inundation of just water, it can create a lot of flooding and mudslides.
1: ABC's Jacqueline Lee in Hilo, Hawaii. As fighting continues in the Middle East, the Palestinian death toll in Gaza has reached a grim milestone.
10: In Gaza City, several men worked to remove the body of a person killed in an Israeli airstrike while in a car. One more person added to the Palestinian death toll from the Israel-Hamas war that began nearly 3 years ago. Gaza's health ministry says more than 74,000 Palestinians have been killed, more than 1,100 since a ceasefire took effect last October. The ceasefire halted the heaviest of fighting, but Israeli strikes have continued in what the military says are responses to threats and attacks. Seven Israelis have been killed since the ceasefire. I'm Donna Water.
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34: Crashes, car fires, closures. If it's urgent, call the WTOP Traffic Center at 866-304-WTOP. What's happening when it's happening? WTOP Traffic Updates every 10 minutes.
35: The WTOP Traffic Center.
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39: The slowest traffic.
40: WTOP Traffic Updates every 10 minutes. 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
2: Traffic and weather on WTOP.
3: Accident cleanup and investigation continues on Shirlington Road over top of 395, essentially the top of Shirlington Circle. If you're coming up from Quaker Lane, you can get onto northbound 395, but you won't be able to continue around the circle over towards the express lane entrance or Shirlington Road. And if you're north on 395, your through lanes are open, but you want to be careful if you're taking the Shirlington exit. On the inner loop of the Beltway, through lanes open from Springfield up into Tysons. There is still what appears to be accident cleanup on the ramp from northbound 123. To get onto the inner loop of the Beltway, looks like a car went off the road along that ramp. I'm Robert Workman, your next traffic report in 10 minutes.
4: Rainfall from the weekend is pretty much over, although it's still a bit of a damp start to your Monday with fog and mist to get you out the door, but that won't last for long either as we see gradually improving conditions on your Monday. Not a picture perfect blue sky day, but we'll be dry for the afternoon with highs close to 70 degrees, and we'll even see some peaks of sunshine later in the afternoon and early evening. As skies continue to clear overnight, temperatures fall to right around 60 degrees, and we'll have that mostly sunny sky back in the forecast for your Tuesday with highs in the mid to upper 70s. I'm 7 News meteorologist Mark Pena in the Storm Alert Weather Center.
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8: Regulating AI is something Congress hasn't been able to agree on at the federal level. But WTOP's John Doman reports Maryland Governor Wes Moore has core principles to govern AI at the state level.
9: The governor issued his framework ahead of a conversation focused on AI at the Clinton Global Initiative in New York City. What he calls the three guiding principles of it focus on protecting people, workers, and kids.
10: For a lot of people, this is very scary. Because for a lot of people, again, when they hear about AI, you know, they think Will Smith movies and they think the thing that's going to take my job.
9: Moore's also promising to push the General Assembly to turn this framework into law next year.
10: It has become more complicated because the absence of federal leadership on this is staggering. And we need it.
9: John Doman, WTOP News.
8: The Avengers are back on top at the weekend box office and they didn't even need a new movie to do it.
11: Avengers Endgame Encore, a re-release of Disney and Marvel's 2019 blockbuster with extra footage, conquered the domestic box office this weekend, beating several new releases.
12: Avengers!
11: Avengers pulled in $26 million from North American theaters, a hefty haul for a movie that's been available to stream for years. None of the new releases could knock Resident Evil out of second place, with $23 million in its second weekend. And The Heart of the Beast, starring Brad Pitt, landed in third with $20 million. A disappointing opening for a film with an $82 million price tag.
8: That's Fox's Carmen Roberts. A24's Prime Time, starring Robert Pattinson, came in fourth this weekend with a $19 million debut. Well, the Panda Express has arrived. Two giant pandas from China came in Sunday via FedEx in Atlanta. ABC's Rhiannon Alley is there.
13: Giant pandas are back in Atlanta, and we got exclusive access on the tarmac as their plane was landing here on U.S. soil. We even got to see them being unloaded in those special crates they made their journey in, and it was quite the journey. It took about 16 hours. They traveled nearly 8,000 miles. They will now go into quarantine.

0: 16, so people aren't allowed to see them just yet. They'll make their public debut in about 4 weeks once they're acclimated to their new environment here in Atlanta. And it was just Thursday that Chinese President Xi Jinping made the announcement, calling the furry ambassadors an envoy of friendship between the Chinese and American people.
1: Okay, best wishes to these pandas as they're now getting acquainted with their new home, Zoo Atlanta, which is one of three U.S. zoos allowed to house giant pandas. If you've ever been told you have a voice made for radio, or better, maybe just a wicked good Boston accent, Logan Airport wants to hear from you.
2: Boston Logan International Airport is searching for its next Voice of Logan, the person millions of travelers will hear over airport speakers. Massachusetts residents 18 and older can audition, with organizers looking for someone who sounds authentically Boston. The tryout script has plenty of local flavor with references to iced coffee, lobster rolls, North End cannolis, and of course the Green Monster. Online auditions remain open through October 4th, giving Massachusetts residents a little more time to make themselves heard. Then one winning voice will become part of the soundtrack to Logan, heard by millions of travelers passing through every year.
1: Fox's John Saucy reporting. It's feeling rather like fall with those lower temperatures, the gray skies, and of course the rain. But when can we expect the spectacular colors on the trees? WTOP's Kyle Cooper has the answer.
3: All the leaves are brown, leaves are brown, the sky is gray.
4: Before the leaves go brown and winter sets in, there's some good news.
5: We're going to get some good fall color no matter what.
4: John Seiler, professor of forest biology emeritus at Virginia Tech, says there's also a little bad news.
5: It might be a little patchier than normal, like a place that just kind of missed some of the storms.
4: Less rain means less color, so Professor Seiler says hope for rain. When will the colors be the best? He says we're more than a month away, so maybe target some trips to the Shenandoahs in late October. Kyle Cooper, WTOP News.
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7: Just when all hope was lost for the season, the Commanders, with a stunning victory at home against Seattle, 33-31, in danger of going to 0-3. They get the W, improved to 1-2, snapping Seattle's 12-game winning streak. Without starting quarterback Jaden Daniels, backup quarterback Marcus Mariota throws for three touchdowns, including one to wide receiver Terry McLaurin.
8: Being a part of this team where they trust me to be a leader and the playmaker, like, I just wanted to kind of put that on display. And I definitely fed off the crowd. I love playing at home. I love hearing the Terry chant. So that was unbelievable, you know, to see the crowd packed in a rainy game. You know, it wasn't pretty, but we earned that one.
7: Defense forcing three turnovers, a pick for Sonny Styles, and Kay Madrano's 50-yard interception return in the fourth quarter put the Commanders up 33-24, and they'd hold on for the 33-31 victory. Commanders 1-2 will face Indianapolis next Sunday night from London. Colts also 1-2 after beating Houston 19-17. Baltimore, with a 56-yard field goal by Tyler Loop at the gun, beats Dallas in Brazil 34-31. WNBA playoffs opening round game one. Mystics lose at Atlanta, so they're down 1-0 in this best of three series. Got to win game two on Wednesday night. Commanders again winners over Seattle 33-31. I'm Frank Hanrahan, WTOP Sports.
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1: 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Let's go to the traffic center and Robert Workman.
18: Good news in Tysons. All lanes now open in the interchange at 123 and the inner loop of the Beltway. The ramp from northbound 123 to get onto 495 had been blocked after a car ran off the roadway, but everything's been resolved through there. Still working on the accident investigation, though, in Shirlington, on Shirlington Road, right over top of 395. Your through lanes on the interstate are open, but if you're taking the exit, you're going to be in for some police direction. Same story if you're coming around from Quaker Lane going in towards Shirlington Circle. Still have road work southbound on I-95 in Stafford, right at the Stafford exit. In fact, the left lane blocked on your way down towards Courthouse Road. Northbound, you're A-OK up to the Beltway. 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I'm Robert Workman, your next traffic report in 10 minutes.
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1: Today is expected to be mostly cloudy with highs near 70. Tuesday, mostly sunny, high 70 to 75. Right now, it's 59 degrees at the WTOP studios in Friendship Heights.
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1: Good morning, I'm Michael Toscano, and coming up, new this morning, attorneys for D.C. Council member Trayon White are asking for quick action on their motion to acquit him on federal bribery charges. The nor'easter pummeling hits the East Coast and is moving into New England.
20: Former Kennedy Center employees claim officials held off plans to address known structural issues. I'm Liz Anderson.
21: A D.C. woman says she shouldn't have been arrested. The real culprit was her identical twin. Steve Karish.
1: It's 4 o'clock.
22: From ABC News, I'm Wayne Cabot. President Trump says five people under arrest in the UK in a possible plot against an airbase that the U.S. uses to attack Iran intended to cause a lot of damage. ABC's Lama Hassan in London.
23: Images obtained by British news outlets appear to show shirtless suspects handcuffed sitting in the road. Bomb disposal robots examining the van.
24: Secret recipe.
23: Police enforcing a 400-yard cordon and evacuating 85 households as a precaution.
22: The Kilauea volcano is rumbling and could erupt into hurricane-force winds now battering Hawaii. County Mayor Kimo Alameda worries about toxic ash.
25: It could shoot as high as 1,000 feet, right? So, and then if there's wind, then that wind pushes that tephra all over to the surrounding communities.
22: Pope Leo leading evening prayers at Lourdes, the Catholic shrine in France. After meeting with survivors of clergy sex abuse, really listening to them, they say afterwards, among them a man who lost his faith 60 years ago and hadn't been to Mass until Sunday. Leo telling them that more needs to be done to address the shameful scandal. On his third day in France, Leo again waded into the end-of-life debate. France now allows adults with incurable illnesses to receive lethal medication. The Pope called medically assisted death false compassion. A former pastor accused of murdering his wife is back in court in the morning in Ohio. Caleb Flynn's mistress took the stand Friday and read thousands of texts he sent her. His lawyer admits he was not faithful, but that doesn't make him a killer, he says. Flynn, a one-time American Idol contestant. Taylor Swift becomes the most awarded artist in VMA history, dedicating her prize to Dolly Parton. The Seattle Mariners began their season with World Series hopes, making it to Game 7 in the ALCS last year. Now they fired their manager. This is ABC News.
1: 4.03 a.m. as we begin our Monday, September 28th, 59 degrees as we head into a cloudy day with highs around 70. Good morning, I'm Michael Toscano with the top local stories we're following this morning. Towson University wasn't briefly in a lockdown this past night after a shooting near campus. According to Baltimore County Police, officers responded around 7:30 to York Road near the Cardiff Hall Apartments, which is across from the university. Baltimore County Police Detective Trey Corbin says an 18-year-old man was found shot and was taken to a local hospital.
0: We're able to say that this individual is not in any way related to Towson University, and we do not believe that this shooting is related to anything in reference to Towson University.
1: We have no information on the victim's condition or any arrests that have been released so far. The shooting triggered Towson to issue an emergency alert ordering the campus community to shelter in place and avoid the area while police investigated. Just before 10 p.m., the university announced that Baltimore County Police had given the all clear. Ward 8 Councilmember Trayon White's attorneys are urging the judge in his bribery case to quickly consider their motion for acquittal. In a filing yesterday, the defense argued jurors were given multiple paths to a bribery conviction that they say aren't supported by the evidence. Their attorneys also pointed to the jury's 3 days of deliberations and difficulty in reaching a unanimous verdict. The defense is asking prosecutors to respond this morning with a hearing held as soon as possible. The judge has not yet ruled on that request. Jurors are weighing a single federal bribery charge. Prosecutors allege White accepted $35,000 from businessman Aliyu Kamara in exchange for using his position to help Kamara navigate D.C. government contracts. More developments in the drama surrounding the Kennedy Center, which was temporarily closed this month. Former employees are accusing its current leaders of putting off repairs earlier this year. We have more from WTOP's Liz Anderson.
20: Kennedy Center officials put off planned repairs, ones with funding already in place, even after long-known structural issues. That's an accusation from some former employees of the performing arts venue. In a letter to Congress, the anonymous whistleblowers, through an attorney with the Government Accountability Project, alleged that Kennedy Center top official Matt Floca halted a plan to address roofing issues in April. Earlier this month, Floca cited acute risks to public safety in a court declaration when the building was temporarily closed after the inspection of a deteriorating roof terrace canopy and a partial ceiling collapse. The former staffers claim Floca already knew about those issues. Floca denies the whistleblower's allegations and says recent investigations revealed more damage inside the roof overhang. Instead of halting design plans in April, Floca says the work was reassigned to a more wide-ranging plan because quoted costs for the fixes were 3 times higher than expected. Liz Anderson, WTOP News.
1: 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WTOP's Grace Newton has that.
2: Michael Davis has been sentenced to more than 180 years in prison for the kidnapping and killing of Tatiana David, according to the Prince William Times. Authorities say Davis took David, the mother of his child, from her home in Ithaca, New York in 2023. The two were tracked to I-95 in Prince William County, where a shootout occurred with police, during which Davis shot and killed David. A jury found Davis guilty last February of 17 felonies, including abduction, murder, attempted murder of a law enforcement officer, and a dozen gun charges. Grace Newton, WTOP News.
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1: 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Let's go to Robert Workman in the WTOP Traffic Center. So, more folks on the roads now?
18: Seeing a little bit more volume now northbound on I-95 heading up towards Dumfries and Dale City. Southbound still have the road work in the left lane as you go down past the Stafford exit at mile marker 143. Accident cleanup continues in Shirlington on Shirlington Circle right over top of 395. Affects the on and off ramps through there, but your through lanes are open heading up towards the Pentagon. Avoid the malarkey and shenanigans that can come with fake payments, unsafe meetups, and endless haggling. Sell to Fitzgerald Auto Malls and know exactly who you're dealing with. Go to FitzBuysCars.com. I'm Robert Workman, your next traffic report in 10 minutes.
1: 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We go now to 7 News meteorologist Mark Pena.
5: Morning cloud cover will eventually give way to some late-day sunshine as the nor'easter that kept us in a dreary weather pattern all week and long continues to dissipate over the state of New Jersey. Now, we'll see some late-day sunshine with temperatures warmer than we saw all weekend with highs close to 70 degrees. And as skies continue to clear overnight, we'll see temperatures fall right back to close to 60 degrees. And then for your Tuesday, that's when the sunshine is back in full force with mostly sunny skies and temperatures in the mid to even upper 70s. I'm 7 News meteorologist Mark Pena in the Storm Alert Weather Center.
1: 61 degrees now in Upper Marlboro, 62 in Woodbridge, 59 degrees outside the WTOP studios in Friendship Heights. 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
6: This is the Bloomberg Business of Entertainment Report. Amazon is the biggest spender on sports rights of any major technology company. Jay Marine is the head of sports and the person in charge of Prime Video in the U.S.
7: Sports are uniquely valuable because they come with built-in fan bases, so it's almost like a guaranteed hit. Customers have shown that they care about it because they're willing to pay for it.
6: With hundreds of millions of Prime members, Marine says everything the company takes part in has to move the needle, and sports does just that.
7: They do that in a few ways. One is acquisition. They bring new members into Prime. And then we also see when people watch live sports, whether it's our Champions League in Europe or NFL or NBA here, they also renew their membership at a higher rate. Now, the one thing I'll say is sports are uniquely valuable. Unfortunately, I'm not the only one who knows that. So they're also uniquely expensive.
6: Amazon has also been investing more in local sports with more than 30 teams across different leagues. Lisa Mateo, Bloomberg Radio.
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1: I'm Michael Toscano. Thanks so much for spending some of your overnight with us. The 2026 MTV Video Music Awards were a huge night for Taylor Swift. The pop superstar is making VMA history with a brand new honor, recognizing her work behind the camera, and she's giving fans something else to celebrate, too. She debuted the music video for her latest single, Patient Zero, marking her first new release since marrying NFL star Travis Kelce this summer. Other big moments included the opening performance featuring Madonna, Sabrina Carpenter, and Charlie XCX. Melissa Ruggieri is the national music writer for USA Today, and she joined Rich Hunter earlier to kind of go through the winners and what the host Snoop Dogg was doing.
10: As much as the VMAs are honoring new artists, as they should, they also are honoring some vintage ones, too. Madonna, I mean, she opened the show with Sabrina Carpenter, Charlie XCX, little cameo by Seth Rogen, if you happen to catch that. But she also won for Artist of the Year, and she was up against people like Taylor Swift and Ariana Grande and other, you know, big names. So I think it's kind of cool that MTV is looking back also on somebody who performed at the very first VMAs back in the 80s.
11: I had to say I was impressed with Kacey Musgraves' performance for the Dolly Parton tribute. Do you think she was the right choice for doing that?
10: When I first saw the video of Dolly doing I Will Always Love You Come On, I thought, oh, no, there's no way that Kacey Musgraves is going to tackle that song, because we're so used to either Dolly's kind of sweetly spoken version or the Whitney Houston version, the big belting version. And I was like, oh, I don't know if Kacey Musgraves has the voice to carry that off. But she made it her own, and it was very elegant, and it was I really enjoyed it. I thought it was very touching. She just had a piano player behind her, some strings in the background that you couldn't see. But she looked lovely, and I think it was just a very respectful homage to Dolly, who obviously, you know, somebody that, you know, Kacey idolized.
11: Yeah, I believe that Kacey's a pretty good singer, but even I was kind of surprised by it. But then when you started to listen, it was like, wow, this isn't bad at all.
10: This is actually pretty good. Now, I agree. Kacey's done Here You Come Again a couple of times over the years for various Dolly tributes, even while, you know, when Dolly was still alive. So I guess maybe I was thinking she was going to do that, but this turned out to be, you know, a really lovely moment. And of course, as you mentioned, Taylor Swift, it's a big night for her. She is now the most awarded artist in MTV VMA history. She first hit it with 31. She'd been tied with Beyonce, but she got her 31st with the inaugural Artist Director Honors. That's the first time that they're giving out, they're recognizing the artistry that goes into the directing of videos. And Taylor, of course, has directed many videos in the last decade of her career. So she was being honored for that. But now, just as the show was ending, she picked up her 32nd one for Video of the Year for The Fate of Ophelia. So now she's leading the pack with 32 all-time wins.
11: Now, the other thing, I'm a big fan of Nirvana, I admit it. I'm of that age. I thought it was a curious choice to have Dr. Dre present the band the Video Vanguard Award. What's your thought on that?
10: I was really hoping that there was going to be a performance to go along with that. You know, there's one, it's Dolly. Of course, George Michael's was a lovely performance, too. They had some great songs in there. Adam Lambert was a surprise guest, and he did a great job with Freedom 90, really kind of embodied George. But I was also thinking, though, with the Nirvana Video Vanguard Award, because that is one of the highest honors that the VMAs give out every year, that there would be, you know, if the guys didn't want to reunite, if, you know, you had Dave Grohl there, you had Pat Smear there, but maybe just have another rock band come on and do a Nirvana song. I just felt like it needed a little bit more behind it, given the importance that MTV has always put on that particular award.
11: Final question. Seeing the show tonight, how do you think it stacks up with the shows during the heyday of the VMAs back in the day?
10: Well, you know, MTV isn't what it was then. Funny enough, the thing that MTV was airing before the VMA started tonight was a Harry Potter movie. So I think that just shows you what MTV's just what they focus on these days. And that's fine. Things change. But what's really amazing to me is that now this year it was on CBS as well as MTV. And this is, you know, one of the first times that it's been on a network. And that still goes to show you the power behind the MTV name and the fact that even though they don't show videos 24/7 like they did back in the day, they're still giving platforms to these artists, and people are still tuning in, and people still care to and want to see the performances. It's like the Grammys in a way, that it's a very performance-heavy show. This particular award doesn't really mean the same as a Grammy, but, you know, the performances are the reason why a lot of people want to see what's going on.
1: Melissa Ruggieri is the national music writer for USA Today. A quick look now at the top stories we're following at WTOP. The nor'easter drenching the East Coast takes a deadly turn. Several arrests after explosives are found near a military base that's used by American forces in England. Former Kennedy Center employees claim officials held off on plans earlier this year that would have addressed known structural issues. Keep it here for full details on these stories in the minutes ahead on WTOP FM 103.5 and WTOP.com.
12: Traffic and weather on WTOP.
18: Lanes open southbound on I-95 coming down through Laurel and Beltsville towards the Beltway. Overnight road work on the northbound side of the interstate up near Route 32 has also been picked up. On the BW Parkway and Route 50 across the Beltway into Northeast, lanes are reported open as you head towards New York Avenue and Kenilworth Avenue. No issues reported across the Anacostia or Potomac River bridges downtown. Over in Virginia, accident investigation continues on Shirlington Road over top of 395. Your through lanes on 395 are open each way. Watch for police direction at the on and off ramps. I'm Robert Workman, your next traffic report in 10 minutes.
5: After a bit of a dreary and soaker of a weekend, we're finally tracking some improving conditions as the nor'easter that battered portions of southern New England continues to dissipate over the state of New Jersey. And while we're not tracking a picture-perfect blue sky day, we're at least going to be dry with some peaks of sunshine later in the afternoon and early evening. Temperatures will be warmer than we saw all weekend with highs around 70 degrees. And as skies continue to clear overnight, we're seeing mostly sunny skies back in the forecast for your Tuesday with highs in the mid to upper 70s. I'm 7 News meteorologist Mark Pena in the Storm Alert Weather Center.
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1: A D.C. woman is suing the city after being arrested for assault and held in jail, all because of mistaken identity. She says her twin sister is the guilty one. WTOP Steve Karish has the details.
16: Makia Gorham is suing the city, the police, and the officer who arrested her in 2025. Her lawsuit says a police database that officers would have used to get her arrest warrant would have shown she had an identical twin. Additionally, court documents say at the time of her arrest, family members objected, telling officers they had the wrong person. They then got the twin sister on the phone, who confessed to police. That confession from the twin sister was recorded on police body cam, and police still took Ms. Gorham into custody, where she suffered a panic attack requiring hospitalization and a head injury when she was transported without a seatbelt. She's suing for false arrest and false imprisonment. Steve Karish, WTOP News.
1: Maryland's entire congressional delegation announced a funding increase to keep religious and nonprofit facilities more secure. WTOP's Ian Crawford tells us the money comes from a Department of Homeland Security grant.
17: The Nonprofit Security Grant Program was formed to help high-risk nonprofits, many of them faith-based institutions, get monetary help to beef up their security. Over $8.6 million of the fund has now been earmarked for 49 religious institutions in Maryland. In a statement, retiring Democratic Congressman Steny Hoyer said it was critical for everyone to feel safe in their communities and congregations. Eastern Shore Congressman Andy Harris, the lone Republican in the Maryland delegation, echoed the sentiment, saying Marylanders should be able to practice their faith without worrying about their safety. Institutions from the Christian, Jewish, and Muslim faith communities were included in the grant funding. Ian Crawford, WTOP News.
1: Police are investigating a murder in Clinton overnight Saturday. Prince George's County Police say they got the call just after 1 a.m. They went out to a house near the Piscataway Riding Stables and found a man who had been shot. He died at the scene. Police haven't named or described any suspects, but they have said they don't believe the killing was random. They're asking anyone with information to reach out to them. An important story about your health insurance if you live in Maryland. Marylanders who buy their own health insurance through the state's Affordable Care Act marketplace could be paying a lot more out of pocket next year. WTOP's Jimmy Alexander explains what's pushing those premiums higher.
0: Higher hospital bills, rising prescription drug prices, and the loss of enhanced federal tax credits, which Congress let expire last year. Well, those are the reasons state insurance regulators say they approved an average 14.6% premium hike for next year. We'll add that to this year's increase, and premiums are up nearly 30% over 2 years. But percentages only tell part of the story. A single 40-year-old could pay up to $960 more a year, and a family of four, the increase could be much bigger. One state example puts the added cost on a lower premium bronze plan at more than $3,600. Now, state officials say don't assume the average increase is what you'll pay. Check your options on Maryland Health Connection because the cost can vary by plan, and some may qualify for financial help. Jimmy Alexander, WTOP News.
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3: Commanders pick up their first win of the season with an impressive upset victory over the defending Super Bowl champion Seattle Seahawks. 33-31, the final from Landover. Seattle had come in winners of 12 in a row, and the Commanders without starting quarterback Jaden Daniels did not miss a beat offensively. Marcus Mariota throws for 3 touchdowns on the day.
4: At the end of the day, it's just 1 week. I don't want to throw a bunch of like into this. But you know, 1-2 is way different than 0-3.
3: The 1-2 Commanders got some big stops defensively. 3 turnovers, including Kane Medrano's 50-yard interception return in the fourth quarter to really seal the game. Commanders now head to London to face Indianapolis next Sunday, 9:30 a.m. Colts were winners over Houston 19-17 to improve also to 1-2. Baltimore hits a 56-yard field goal at the gun, beat Dallas in Brazil 34-31. The Nationals finish off the baseball season, topping the Mets 6-4 at Nats Park. So the Nats finished the year 77-85. That's up from 66 wins a season ago. Opening round WNBA playoffs, tough loss for the Mystics in Game 1 at Atlanta. Game 2 Wednesday night in D.C. Got to win or the season is over for the Mystics. In golf, United States rallies in singles to win the 11th straight President's Cup, beating the international team. Again, Commanders top in Seattle 33-31. I'm Frank Hanrahan, WTOP Sports.
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18: All lanes open now southbound on I-95. Overnight road work at Stafford had tied up the left lane. Northbound, you're in good shape through Quantico and Dale City, over the Purple Heart Bridge and right on up into Springfield. Northbound on 395, through lanes are open on the way to the Pentagon and the 14th Street Bridge. There's still accident investigation going on over top of 395 at Shirlington Circle. Be careful on the on and off ramps through there. On the inner loop of the Beltway, we're okay up into Tyson's and across the American Legion Bridge. No incidents reported as you come in from the west along Route 7, the Dulles Toll Road, or I-66 from 28 to the Beltway. I'm Robert Workman, your next traffic report in 10 minutes.
5: The nor'easter we tracked all weekend long finally dissipating over the state of New Jersey, and we're going to see gradually improving conditions on your Monday. Some cloud cover and mist and drizzle to start the day will give way to some peaks of sunshine by the late afternoon. Highs will be close to 70 degrees with continuing clearing skies overnight and temperatures falling to right around 60 degrees. I'm 7 News meteorologist Mark Pena in the Storm Alert Weather Center.
1: 59 degrees in Gaithersburg, 61 in Arlington. It is 60 in Lanham.
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1: It's 4:30. Good morning. I'm Michael Toscano, and Teddy Gelman is our producer as we get to the top stories we are following for you this morning. The weekend's powerful nor'easter has been battering the East Coast, and Ocean City is feeling the impact this morning with strong winds, dangerous surf, and coastal flooding. The streets are flooded, forcing road closures across the resort town. The storm also wiped away the three-day Ocean's Calling Festival. Rising floodwaters swept through parts of the festival grounds, sending equipment floating away. Some scheduled performers still found an audience, though. They were playing impromptu sets at local bars, which were packed with people. Emergency officials warn that more flooding is possible, and they urge residents and tourists to stay alert. Police are asking people to avoid downtown Ocean City during high tide and to use Route 90 to get in and out of town. And remember, if water is covering the roadway and you can't see the pavement beneath it, turn around, don't drown. States from Virginia to Massachusetts are facing high winds and flooding by this storm. It has brought record rain and flooding to the Garden State. Fox's C.B. Cotton is in Monmouth Beach, New Jersey, with the latest there.
9: New Jersey Governor Mikey Sherrill said today that even if this situation looks like it's improving, people should avoid unnecessary travel and respect road closures.
21: Do not drive through flooded roadways. You are putting yourself and first responders in danger. Take an alternate road or wait for the flooding to subside.
9: Governor Sherrill says there is another high tide early tomorrow morning that has her very concerned about additional floodwaters moving into these low-lying areas along the Jersey Shore.
1: At one point, over 100,000 people were without power, according to PowerOutage.us. Many of those customers have had their electricity restored. One man was killed by a falling tree in Brooklyn, New York. Forecasters say the weekend's full moon has made flooding conditions worse because of how the moon affects tides. Five people are now in the custody of British authorities after an incident close to a major Royal Air Force base which is hosting U.S. forces. ABC foreign correspondent Lama Hassan tells us what led the authorities to the scene, which may have stopped a terror plot.
10: Investigators poring over these white vans near a major airbase, now at the center of a suspected terror plot. Armed police officers swarming the area around RAF Fairford, the military base 90 minutes outside London, where the US has been launching operations against Iran.
11: Police received a call relating to three suspicious vehicles traveling towards RAF Fairford.
10: Five men are now under arrest for suspicion of preparing a terrorist act, the alleged plot thwarted by a member of the public. The arrest, just minutes away from the base, is home to several U.S. heavy B-1 and B-52 bombers used during their war with Iran. While it is unclear whether these men arrested have ties to the regime, in July, Iran's Islamic Revolutionary Guard said any U.K. base used to invade Iran is a legitimate target.
1: ABC's Lama Hassan. A manhunt is underway in South Africa where police say gunmen wearing balaclavas opened fire in two separate mass shootings.
13: An urgent investigation is underway after police say at least 27 people were killed in two separate mass shootings. Authorities say in the first attack, eight gunmen armed with AK-47 rifles and pistols opened fire at a bar near Johannesburg, killing 17 people and injuring 15 others. Police say the gunman escaped in two vehicles. Then about 4 hours later, investigators say 10 people were killed and 11 others wounded in a shooting near Cape Town. Police say they are searching for multiple suspects and no arrests have been made in either case.
1: ABC's Marcus Moore reporting. President Trump has rejected the latest Iranian ceasefire proposal. Fox's Alexandra Hoff reports from the White House.
14: The Iranian side argues that the request and the latest proposal were included in the previous memorandum of understanding, just broken down in stages over 7 days. The MOU had fallen apart back in July due to vague language on Iran's nuclear future and disagreements over shipping lanes. The country's foreign minister, though, he was asked about trust between the two nations. Here's what he had to say.
15: Well, we trust ourselves. We are ready for diplomacy. We are ready for war at the same time.
14: Well, Axios is reporting that negotiations are set for once again to take place this week.
1: Trump said he stands by his assertion that Iran must not have a nuclear weapon. He also promised lower gas prices after November's midterm elections. Meanwhile, Democrats continue to condemn Trump's military actions in Iran. Arizona Democratic Senator Mark Kelly told ABC's This Week the Trump administration is responsible for the conflict.
22: President would love to do is get back to where he was before he started this thing. The Iranians weren't racing to get a nuclear weapon. The straits were open, and we didn't have over 20 dead service members and 800 injured. This thing has been a disaster, and it's been a mistake, and it's because of the failed leadership of this president.
1: Journalists from media outlets President Trump banned from the White House were back late last week. That's CNN, MS Now and Politico we're talking about. But the legal battle between Trump and some of the media that cover him is far from over, as presidential historian Ken Walsh tells WTOP.
23: The judge in a lawsuit agreed with the media, at least temporarily, and said that President Trump had to restore the credentials of the news organizations CNN, MS Now, and Politico, who he had lifted their credentials. So they couldn't get into the White House, what that amounts to. So they were starting to restore their credentials, but all of a sudden, out of nowhere, the president decided that CNN would not be allowed to cover him on Air Force One this weekend when he made a trip to a football game down South.
1: That was Ken Walsh, a presidential historian and lecturer at the American University School of Communications. Meanwhile, the Department of Justice is still defending Trump's decision. U.S. Attorney General Todd Blanche cited security concerns.
24: The unfortunate and sad thing here is that after years and years and years of one-sided media coverage of the president from certain outlets, the president finally said it's not fair to the American people that this is happening and did something about it. There's still obviously litigation going on.
1: Blanche was on ABC's This Week. Coming up after traffic and weather in Money News, California's hoping tax incentives will help keep the movie business there. And then the war with Iran and the increasing cost of fuel.
25: Did you know VA home loans are a key to home ownership for those who served?
27: It was a personal goal of mine to try and purchase a home before the age of 30. 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The VA not requiring any down payment prior to buying the home is actually really beneficial because it allowed me to take that money I had budgeted to go out and buy furniture, food, cleaning supplies, pretty much everything I needed. 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
25: To learn more about VA home loans, visit va.gov/homeloans.
1: It's 4:38. Traffic and weather on WTOP. Let's go to Robert Workman in the WTOP Traffic Center. Good morning, Robert.
18: Good morning, Michael. Got an early problem on the Wilson Bridge. Crash on the inner loop about halfway across in the local lanes. Right side tied up. Stay to the center and to the left. It's going to be slow early where you wouldn't expect it from 295 as you leave Oxon Hill on the way over towards Alexandria. Regular through lanes are open and the outer loop is A-OK coming the other way from Alexandria. Still have the accident investigation continuing in Shirlington on Shirlington Road right over top of 395, essentially at the top of the circle. Your through lanes on the interstate are open, but the on and off ramps are going to be affected. Be prepared for police direction. On the beltway going up through Tyson's and across the American Legion Bridge, all of your lanes are open between Tyson's and Bethesda. I'm Robert Workman, your next traffic report in 10 minutes.
1: Thank you so much, Robert. We go now to 7 News meteorologist Mark Pena.
5: After a bit of a soaker of a weekend, thanks to our nor'easter, we're finally tracking some improving conditions to round out the final days of September. Still tracking mostly cloudy skies, though, for your Monday with some peaks of sunshine later in the afternoon. Highs will at least be warmer than we saw all weekend, with temperatures climbing to close to 70 degrees. And as skies continue to clear overnight, temperatures fall back to right around 60 degrees. And the sunshine finally back in the forecast for your Tuesday, with highs in the mid to even upper 70s. I'm 7 News meteorologist Mark Pena in the Storm Alert Weather Center.
1: 62 degrees in Reston, 60 in Bethesda. It is 63 on the National Mall in D.C. 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
0: This is the Bloomberg Business of Entertainment report. California Governor Gavin Newsom is expanding tax incentives for the state's entertainment industry. Newsom signed 2 measures over the weekend. One would create a new tax credit for post-production work in the state that includes editing, sound, music, and visual effects. The second would strengthen the current tax credit program by making credits more valuable and supporting independent productions. The measures build on California's move last year to more than double annual film and television credit allocations to $750 million. According to the governor's office, the industry generates more than $6.6 billion in economic activity for the state each year and supports nearly 35,000 jobs. Newsom said the legislation will protect California entertainment jobs and reinforce the state's position as the center of the film and television industry. Karen Moscow, Bloomberg Radio.
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28: News happens here.
1: Shortly after indicating that he will turn down Iran's offer to reopen the Strait of Hormuz, President Trump told reporters he believes the war in Iran will be ending soon.
2: Oil will come dropping down as soon as Iran gives up, as soon as the war is over, which will be soon. Oil is going to come plummeting down.
1: And there was more pain at the pump as gas prices jumped 32 cents over the last 2 weeks, now at a national average price of $4.58 per gallon. That's according to Trilby Lundberg of the Lundberg Survey, who identifies one area of possible relief.
3: If oil prices will kindly remain around where they are, about $92 per barrel for West Texas Intermediate after they dropped last week, then perhaps gasoline prices can come down from the clouds. They can stop rising and begin to trickle down.
1: This week's national average price is $1.30 higher than this time last year, according to Lundberg. Diesel fuel is used extensively in the trucking, freight, rail, and agriculture industries, and it now costs $2.80 more per gallon than just a year ago. WTOP's Dan Ronan reports that's squeezing freight companies at a critical time of the year.
4: The trucking publication FreightWaves reports there have been an unusually high number of small and medium-sized trucking companies recently filing for bankruptcy, which will squeeze the already tight capacity in the industry. Oil analysts say they don't see the price of diesel falling in the critical fourth quarter, which is dominated by the holiday season and the delivery of tens of millions of packages and the huge agricultural harvest, with trucks, tractors, and combines and other equipment all powered by diesel. The higher farm costs are already hitting hard at the grocery store. Many shipping companies have already announced price increases in the high single digits and low double digits for the remainder of the year and into the fourth quarter of next year, meaning inflation could remain a significant problem in the near term. Dan Ronan, WTOP News.
1: Despite all this, President Trump is resetting fuel efficiency rules for automakers, as Fox's Paul Stevens reports.
7: It's a major rollback of federal fuel economy standards for new cars and light trucks, giving automakers freedom to build more gas-powered vehicles. President Trump broke the news Saturday on Truth Social with a formal announcement due on Monday. The Biden White House had mandated a 50.4 miles per gallon standard by 2031. A proposal issued this past December would have lowered that requirement to an average of 34.5 miles per gallon for cars and light trucks by 2031.
1: The president's post on Truth Social did not specify what those new fuel standards might be. Coming up on WTOP, maybe some changes are needed for payday. 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
1: I'm Michael Toscano. Thanks so much for being with us. So who doesn't look forward to payday? New research by Finance Buzz and Wells Fargo finds that 9 out of 10 of us celebrate getting paid. But it's still that time when we have to catch up on bills and other expenses that have piled up in the days leading up to payday, and a lot of us blow through that check within 48 hours. Some of us wish we could get paid on a different schedule to help. Chris Lewis is the director of digital PR. He joined WTOP with a closer look at payday.
32: You know, there's a few reasons people run low in the days leading up to payday, but I think the primary reason you would expect is overspending. That's not the reality. A lot of it is bills. And really, there's what we found is that there's a mishmash between when people's bills and life comes up and when they're getting paid.
33: I remember my parents telling me that they used to get, when they got their first jobs, they would get paid every week. They'd work through the week. End of the week, they'd get their paycheck. Now it's anywhere from biweekly to twice a month, sometimes even just monthly. When do we want to get paid, and could that make a difference in this calculus?
32: Yeah, absolutely. So we surveyed 2,000 Americans to figure that out. 51%, so the majority of Americans, said they wanted to get paid weekly. In reality, about a quarter actually are. Most of us are getting paid biweekly or semi-monthly. Roughly 2/3 of Americans are. And so that's what's, you know, part of creating this big gap.
33: Now, with inflation rising, how has our pay schedule lent to the rise of payday loans and things like that? And how can that serve to make a dodgy pay situation that much worse?
32: This month is a great example, or the day we're on is a great example, right? We're at the end of the month. Rent payments are about to come through in the first of the month for many of us, right? We also tend to get paid at the end of the month. So we see this kind of big balance in our bank account toward the end of the month, and all of a sudden, a lot of it is getting withdrawn right away. This has fueled a lot of the payday loans, things like that, because people, you know, at the last minute, they see a big amount in their bank account, and then a lot gets taken out, and they're like, oh, shoot, I thought I had more money for the rest of this month. Better budgeting, figuring out things ahead of time, and really understanding when these things are going to drop, and also working with your credit card companies to figure out when your payments are going to be, your bills. All of that is customizable in most places.
1: Now to the top stories we're working on at WTOP. The weekend's powerful storm has turned deadly. At least one person killed as rain and heavy wind pound the East Coast. Whistleblowers say needed repairs at the Kennedy Center were delayed. A man convicted in the kidnapping and killing

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1: 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Your through lanes are open, but if you're taking that exit for Shirlington, be prepared for police direction. I'm Robert Workman, your next traffic report in 10 minutes.
2: Rainfall from the weekend is pretty much over, although it's still a bit of a damp start to your Monday with fog and mist to get you out the door, but that won't last for long either as we see gradually improving conditions on your Monday. Not a picture-perfect blue sky day, but we'll be dry for the afternoon with highs close to 70 degrees, and we'll even see some peaks of sunshine later in the afternoon and early evening. As skies continue to clear overnight, temperatures fall to right around 60 degrees, and we'll have that mostly sunny sky back in the forecast for your Tuesday with highs in the mid to upper 70s. I'm 7 News meteorologist Mark Pena and the Storm Alert Weather Center.
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8: The White House is accused of using taxpayer money to run a political ad from President Trump's last campaign.
9: The Democratic-leaning veterans group Vote Vets now pledging to spend $60 million to defeat Republican candidates this fall. And with 5 weeks to go until the midterms, the Trump administration is ramping up spending to sell Americans on the president himself, paid for by taxpayers, running this weekend during college and NFL football games.
10: This ad was a Trump campaign video 3 years ago. The White House says these are PSAs aimed at reminding Americans to love their country.
8: ABC's Steve Portnoy reporting. A new exhibit in France is giving visitors a look at how the Statue of Liberty was constructed in Paris before making her famous journey to New York.
11: The Musée d'Orsay exhibit traces sculptor Auguste Bartholdi's creation of Lady Liberty. In the early 1800s, the statue was built and fully assembled in Paris, towering above the city before it ever reached New York Harbor. The exhibit features original photographs, paintings, and drawings documenting that process, along with sculptures and a virtual reality experience. Exhibit curator Juliette Chevy says Parisians got quite a sight.
12: The statue was assembled in Paris for the first time, so you had this very impressive view of Paris at that time with the Statue of Liberty over the roofs of the Parisian buildings.
11: Lady Liberty was later taken apart, shipped across the Atlantic, and reassembled in New York, where she was dedicated in 1886.
8: That's Fox's John Saucier. Shenandoah National Park is installing automated entrance stations at all four of its entrances this fall. The kiosks allow visitors arriving by car, bike, or on foot to purchase seven-day passes with a credit or debit card, even when entrance stations aren't staffed. Annual and lifetime passes will still need to be purchased directly from park staff, though. The new stations also include remote control gates, giving rangers the ability to quickly close down Skyline Drive when weather or road conditions otherwise become dangerous. Powerful waves from this weekend's deadly East Coast storm have uncovered a shipwreck at Nantucket Island.
13: The powerful nor'easter pulled sand from Nantucket's south shore, re-exposing a 19th century shipwreck. The wreck believed to be the Warren Sawyer, a three-masted cargo schooner that ran aground near Myokomet Beach in 1884. The vessel was carrying cotton and scrap iron when gale force winds forced it off course, crashing it into Nantucket. The ship was torn apart by waves, but its remains were uncovered before, back in 2022. This weekend's storm brought part of its frame back into view.
8: Fox's Roxanne Evans reporting. A seven-year-old Marvel movie topped the box office this weekend.
14: Tony, this is a second chance.

0: Avengers Endgame Encore topped the weekend box office, drawing in $26 million. It's a re-release of the 2019 film with 8 minutes of added footage, and it all comes with just a few months to go before Avengers Doomsday, set for a December release.
1: There's an emergency here.
0: Second place went to Resident Evil, which made $23 million.
2: This region here is the heart of the beast.
0: And rounding out the top three was the Brad Pitt film Heart of the Beast with $20 million. Mike Dubosky, ABC News.
3: The Senate is set to take a final vote on its college sports bill on Monday, News Nation's Kristen Esko reports.
4: It's an effort to level the playing field in college sports and has the support of the NCAA and its major conferences. The Protect College Sports Act allows student athletes to enter into their own NIL agreements. It increases the cap on revenue that schools share with athletes, and it limits students to one transfer without losing athletic eligibility. The bill is opposed by the NAACP and the Congressional Black Caucus, who have argued for stronger protections for black athletes.
3: House Speaker Mike Johnson said he'd try to build support among House Republicans for the bill if it passes the Senate, but the House probably wouldn't be able to take that up until after the midterms. 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
6: Just when all hope was lost for the season, the Commanders, with a stunning victory at home against Seattle, 33-31, in danger of going to 0-3. They get the W, improved to 1-2, snapping Seattle's 12-game winning streak. Without starting quarterback Jaden Daniels, backup quarterback Marcus Mariota throws for 3 touchdowns, including one to wide receiver Terry McLaurin.
7: Being a part of this team where they trust me to be a leader and the playmaker, like, I just wanted to kind of put that on display. And I definitely fed off the crowd. I love playing at home. I love hearing the Terry chant. So that was unbelievable, you know, to see the crowd packed in a rainy game. You know, it wasn't pretty, but we earned that one.
6: Defense forcing 3 turnovers, a pick for Sonny Styles, and Kay Madrano's 50-yard interception return in the fourth quarter put the Commanders up 33-24, and they'd hold on for the 33-31 victory. Commanders 1-2 will face Indianapolis next Sunday night from London. Colts also 1-2 after beating Houston 19-17. Baltimore, with a 56-yard field goal by Tyler Loop at the gun, beats Dallas in Brazil 34-31. WNBA playoffs opening round game 1. Mystics lose at Atlanta, so they're down 1-0 in this best-of-3 series. Got to win game 2 on Wednesday night. Commanders again winners over Seattle 33-31. I'm Frank Hanrahan, WTOP Sports.
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3: Traffic and weather on WTOP at 4:58. Robert Workman's watching the roads for us.
11: Slow going, inner loop of the Beltway getting onto the Wilson Bridge. Accident about mid-span in the local lanes. Blocks the right lane. Looks like there's also a highway truck over on the left shoulder, but 2 lanes are maintained. It's a tight squeeze as you come over from 295. Accident was reported on northbound 295, north of the Beltway, going up towards the Naval Research Lab. I see some slow traffic coming south past there, so watch for emergency response each way. And it looks like the police activity on Shirlington Circle over top of 395 just wrapped up. All of your lanes are now open. 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I'm Robert Workman, your next traffic report in 10 minutes.
3: Temperatures will be warmer today than we've seen over the weekend, but still slightly below seasonal averages. It'll get more and more cloudy as the day goes on. By the late afternoon, we have highs near 70.
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3: Good morning, I'm Michael Toscano. And coming up, the Commanders pull off a big upset at home, handing the Super Bowl champs their first loss in nearly a year.
12: Damage assessments underway after this weekend's powerful nor'easter canceled a music festival in Ocean City. I'm Grace Newton.
13: Drivers who use the 9th Street Tunnel are facing months of lane closures beginning today. I'm Sarah Jacobs.
3: New rules for teens at two Montgomery County malls, including a requirement for adult supervision. It's 5 o'clock.
14: From ABC News, I'm Sherry Preston. Under arrest right now in Great Britain, several men who may have been trying to bomb an airbase outside London used by America to fly missions against Iran. The suspects stopped after tips about suspicious vans in the area. Here's ABC's Karen Waugh.
15: Officers soon arrested five men on suspicion of terrorism and explosive offenses. Bomb disposal robots spent hours examining the three vans. 85 nearby homes were evacuated. Police overnight not yet saying whether they found explosives. Images obtained by British news outlets appear to show shirtless suspects handcuffed, sitting in the road.
14: This as tensions in the Middle East are pushing oil prices up once again. This morning heading back toward $107 a barrel. President Trump says he thinks diesel prices are high not because of the Middle East, but because of Ukrainian attacks on Russia.
16: I spoke to President Zelensky. I said, you got to take it easier on the refineries.
17: What
16: as
17: did
16: much.
17: He say?
16: He said, well, we'll probably do that.
14: The president also saying he is mulling a ban on U.S. exports of diesel, but experts say that likely wouldn't do much to bring down prices. Large parts of the East Coast still soaked by the nor'easter that also smacked areas with hurricane-force winds. Mudslides are still a threat in Hawaii with Hurricane Nolo offshore. And a different Pacific hurricane, Polo, is about to hit Mexico. ABC meteorologist Jeff Smith says that could mean a lot of rain in the U.S. Southwest.
18: This is a level 3 out of 4 risk. Arizona, parts of Utah, southwestern Colorado, and New Mexico. 2-inch-per-hour rainfall rates possible by later on today. And this can continue through the middle part of the week as well. So that is a major flash flood risk in that area. Could be totals topping a half a foot.
14: A New Mexico teacher critically hurt after being shot. They have learned that the juvenile suspect, a 13-year-old at Highland Middle School, is currently in custody being held on numerous charges. You're listening to ABC News.
19: It's 5:02 on Monday, September 28th. We're at 59 degrees out there this morning. Cloudy with a high around 70 later. Good morning, I'm John Aaron.
20: Good morning, I'm Kristen Diaz. So glad you're with us. Here's a look at our top stories we're following at this hour. A Sunday afternoon shocker in Landover.
21: Fake it to Wilson. Pressure. Throws. Oh my goodness! Right into the hands of Kane Medrano. His first chance in the NFL today. And he's got a pick six from 50 yards.
20: Oh, you know, everyone's going to be talking about this morning. That's audio of Joe Davis from Fox Sports. And that was the excitement brought to Northwest Stadium as Commanders linebacker Kane Medrano picked off Sam Darnold, quarterback for the defending Super Bowl champion Seattle Seahawks. Now, Medrano, a former sixth round pick in just his third appearance at the NFL level, took it to the house.
19: This was Washington's second straight game with Marcus Mariota at quarterback. Jaden Daniels is, of course, recovering from that dislocated elbow. The Commanders had also lost several other key players to injury, but held on for that stunner over Seattle in their home opener, 33-31. We'll have more on the game and what is next for the Commanders with Dave Preston in sports.
20: Well, the deadly nor'easter that swept Maryland's coast brought high tides and flooding. WTOP's Grace Newton says Ocean City officials are defending their decision to cancel last weekend's Ocean's Calling Music Festival.
22: We have been hit pretty, significantly.
12: Ocean City Emergency Services Director Joe Theobald says festival organizers made the right call in canceling the event.
22: This was a powerful storm, as we can see as it moves up the coast. So we're going to get things back to normal as quick as we possibly can.
12: He says damage assessments will begin today for the entire 10 miles of beach.
22: inspecting the erosion on the beach, inspecting the dunes.
12: And thankfully, he says, with the festival's second part, Country Calling, scheduled for this upcoming weekend,
22: the public should be able to enjoy the beaches. The sun should be out.
12: Grace Newton, WTOP News.
19: If the 9th Street Tunnel is part of your commute, prepare for months of delays starting now. Here's WTOP Sarah Jacobs.
13: The District Department of Transportation says an outer lane of the southbound tunnel will be closed 24/7 starting today and lasting through the end of June 2027. DDOT says crews will be making structural and infrastructure repairs. And while the agency doesn't say what caused the damage, this is the same tunnel where a Metro bus caught fire last May. Although at the time, DDOT did say there was no structural damage. Crews will begin with the left outer lane before shifting the closure to the right outer lane as work progresses. The center lane may also be temporarily closed for up to 6 hours during off-peak travel periods, reducing southbound traffic to just one travel lane at times. Sarah Jacobs, WTOP News.
20: Two Montgomery County malls are putting new rules in place for teenagers starting today. Westfield Wheaton and Westfield Montgomery now require anyone under 18 to be with a parent or guardian who is at least 21 after 3 p.m. Now, one adult can supervise up to four teens. The new policy follows a series of reports about violence and disorder at the malls, including a July shooting at Westfield Wheaton that injured a 13-year-old boy.
19: WTOP is celebrating Hispanic Heritage Month by highlighting stories from the diverse Latino communities in the D.C. region. WTOP's Jimmy Alexander tells us how one local Giant Food employee found more than just a paycheck.
0: I'm starting my journey as a deli clerk.
2: That's 26-year-old Jahandra Rivas, who joined Giant Food a little over a year ago and is now at its Sterling store.
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17: Jahandra and multiple others, they want to keep growing and learning.
2: 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She's a human resources business partner for Giant Food. Twice a year since 2023, the company has brought a teacher into one of its stores for the English classes. And for Lewis, it's become personal.
17: It's like a mother with her children. You're just so excited and proud of them.
2: Out of the 35 employees who've taken the classes, at least 17 have been promoted to full-time positions or department manager jobs.
0: So if I could do it, you can do it too.
23: From Sterling, Jimmy Alexander, WTOP News.
19: As part of National Hispanic Heritage Month, WTOP is highlighting the many contributions of Hispanic and Latino communities throughout the D.C. area. 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
24: Expect a ton of news this week on the economy. I'm John Werdock.
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19: Traffic and weather. Let's go to Rob Stallworth this morning in the traffic center.
30: Good morning, everybody. Good morning to you right now. Problem on the Beltway. This is the inner loop in the local lanes as you leave Oxon Hill, headed across the Wilson Bridge. First, a crash blocking the left lane with a tow truck on scene, and also crash activity on the right shoulder, drawing your attention as well. So delays on the inner loop are approaching 210 as you head across the Wilson Bridge in the local lane, so you may want to take the through lanes in order to get around. No problems on I-95 or the BW Parkway. Looking pretty good slowed on 270. 50 is clear, leaving the eastern shore, headed through Annapolis and beyond toward, inside the Beltway, getting onto New York Avenue. No problems being reported if you're traveling. Keep in mind, northbound I-295 near Laboratory Road is the report of a crash, but that may be on the shoulder. No problems on the Beltway in Virginia between Alexandria and McLean. Earlier crash, northbound 395, has the ramp to Shirlington Circle kind of close still, but it's in the opening stages and pretty clear right now on Shirlington. The crash is actually on Shirlington Circle above 395. No problems on I-95, whether you're northbound or southbound between Fredericksburg and Springfield. Looking pretty good on 66 as well. 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Regency's $47 million total warehouse liquidation is back at the world's largest furniture outlet in Waldorf this weekend only. I'm Rob Stallworth, your next traffic report in about 10 minutes.
20: Thank you very much, Rob. And now to 7 News meteorologist Eileen Whalen.
1: Well, the nor'easter will continue to weaken today, so conditions will gradually improve. Most of us will be dry today. We may even see a few peaks of sun. Temperatures will near 70 degrees, so we'll be warmer than over the weekend, but still a little below average, and calmer winds out of the northwest between 5 to 10 miles per hour. We're partly cloudy overnight with lows between 58 and 63. Tomorrow, partly sunny, highs in the mid-70s, and we round out the month of September Wednesday, partly cloudy and around 80. I'm 7 News meteorologist Eileen Whalen in the Storm Alert Weather Center.
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20: Money news on WTOP. The Commanders are waking up to a win, and their business accords, they're looking pretty good, too. The team has added 19 new corporate sponsors this season and says sponsorship revenue is actually up 16% from a year ago. Since Josh Harris took over, the Commanders have signed more than 80 new corporate partners, moving the team into the NFL's top 10 for corporate sponsorships. Many of the newest deals are with defense space and drone technology companies.
19: Buckle up because it's going to be a busy week for updates on the economy. Here's WTOP business reporter John Wardock.
24: We expect reports on home prices, consumer confidence, and economic growth, just to name a few. Plus, we get headlines this week on the job market. Expect an update on private sector employment on Wednesday, followed by the big jobs report at the end of the week. Uncle Sam will unveil the September jobs data Friday. John Wardock, WTOP News.
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20: Well, coming up on WTOP, fueling up this morning, we're going to share the latest on what the president has to say on how much you'll have to pay soon. It's now 5:12.
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19: 5:14, I'm John Aaron.
20: Hi there, I'm Kristen Diaz. Thanks for waking up with us. Federal News Network reports the Trump administration has reached a settlement with federal unions over layoffs tied to last year's government shutdown. The settlement rescinds the guidance for those shutdown-related layoffs, and agencies must abandon any remaining plans. Now, the dispute involved about 4,000 federal employees who received layoff notices during the shutdown. Going forward, agencies would have to give unions 30 days notice before making any new shutdown-related layoff plans.
19: President Trump is insisting that the lingering gasoline pains will finally fizzle after the war with Iran ends.
5: Nationwide, Gas Buddy says Americans are paying an average $4.45, about $1.50 more than at the start of the Iran war. President Trump again arguing prices will soon fall.
14: Oil will come dropping down as soon as Iran gives up, as soon as the war is over, which will be soon.
5: But Trump this weekend rejecting a deal offered by Iran to reopen the Strait of Hormuz if the U.S. again signs on to the terms of this summer's short-lived ceasefire.
19: That is ABC's Stephen Portnoy.
20: Well, the woman behind an unusually named local food company is sharing what makes her services so special. In this Small Business September installment presented by Eagle Bank, WTOP's Luke Luker tells us this Montgomery County-based business owner has turned a lifelong love of food and a knack for planning parties into a successful business.
15: When Andrea Dadelback helps organize an event, she does a lot more than cook. Her company is called Soup to Nuts.
16: I can provide everything from the soup to the nuts. I don't specialize in any one thing, so I'm able to provide whatever someone is looking for.
15: Dadelback launched a catering and event planning company after helping friends with parties and fundraisers. What began with a dessert event quickly grew through word-of-mouth referrals. Today, she handles everything from bar and bat mitzvahs to auctions and memorial gatherings. Along with catering, she manages decor, staging, and day-of-event logistics. A daughter of a Miami chef and food writer, Dadelback had spent most of her life around food. Her most requested item? Macaroni and cheese bites, made by the hundreds, sometimes even thousands. Her menu also features family recipes.
16: People really like my chocolate mousse, which happens to be my mom's recipe.
15: She says the most rewarding part is seeing clients happy at the end of an event. And for aspiring entrepreneurs,
16: you shouldn't let people discourage you from trying.
15: Luke Luker, WTOP News.
19: 7 years after becoming the second highest grossing film ever, Avengers Endgame returned to the number one spot at the box office in a victory lap of sorts for Marvel. They call this one Avengers Endgame Encore.
18: Avengers!
19: The re-release grossed $26 million over the weekend in North America and another $60 million overseas, according to studio estimates. The film is an appetizer for the upcoming blockbuster Avengers Doomsday. Second place at the box office went to the reboot of Resident Evil. In a close race for third, Heart of the Beast came out just ahead of primetime.
20: Quick look at our top stories we're working on at WTOP.
19: New development this morning in the federal bribery case against D.C. Councilmember Trayon White as the jury remains deadlocked.
20: Well, senators are working feverishly to pass bills before the midterms, addressing everything from affordability to data centers.
19: SpaceX launches a massive new rocket today.
20: And keep you here. Full details on these stories coming up.
19: All right, now we've got traffic and weather early on with Rob in the traffic center.
30: Interloop local lanes on the Wilson Bridge. Crash activity cleared. All your travel lanes are open. Just delays remaining back to 210. If you're on the Interloop in the local lanes headed across the Wilson Bridge. Southbound I-295 coming past Joint Base Anacostia Bowling toward the Beltway is the report of a crash. Northbound on I-295 headed toward Laboratory Road. That crash is cleared. Your travel lanes open. Inbound Suitland Parkway on the brakes. Approaching Stanton Road but clear as you come toward First Street.
0: Sterling. Northbound 5 delays headed on, of course, to St. Charles Parkway for some unknown reason if you're traveling in Waldorf. No problems being reported on 301. Southbound Baltimore-Washington Parkway after the Beltway is the report of a crash before the Good Luck Road overpass, and no problems on I-95. Traveling on 270 looks pretty smooth. No problems in Virginia on the Beltway. Inner Loop or Outer Loop looks pretty good on I-95 northbound. As leave Stafford, headed toward Newington, your travel lanes are open and available. No problems on 66 for now. You guys are pretty smooth as well. Traveling, of course, northbound 395 looking pretty good. Going up to and across the 14th Street Bridge with your travel lanes available. 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I'm Rob Stallworth, your next traffic report in about 10 minutes.
20: Thank you very much. And now to 7 News meteorologist Eileen Whalen.
1: Gradually improving conditions today as the nor'easter weakens and moves farther away from the coast. Highs today, upper 60s to lower 70s with mostly cloudy skies and lighter winds. It'll be a little brighter and warmer tomorrow in the mid 70s and then partly cloudy in 80 to round out the month on Wednesday. It'll be pretty warm to hot Thursday and Friday in the mid to upper 80s. And then a cold front this weekend will drop highs into the upper 60s to lower 70s. And we'll also track a chance for rain both days. I'm 7 News meteorologist Eileen Whalen in the Storm Alert Weather Center.
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19: 522.
20: Well, September is Gynecologic Cancer Awareness Month. WTOP Sandy Cazell shares insight from a local doctor about some often overlooked symptoms.
21: Gynecologic cancer is really a group of cancers that originate from any type of gynecologic organ.
22: But, says Dr. Matthew Wagger, a gynecological oncologist at UVA Health, missing the symptoms is something they deal with a lot when those cancers first develop in patients.
21: Having changes in your appetite, bloating, aches and pains in your abdomen and pelvis, a lot of those symptoms can show up fairly early with ovarian cancer, sometimes with uterine cancer. And those can be misattributed to aging, to menopause transition. All of those things are false.
22: He says any of those early warning signs are enough for you to get to your doctor and get checked out. Sandy Cosell, WTOP News.
19: Her voice graced the late night in Washington's airwaves on WHUR. Angela Stribling, one of the station's longtime personalities, has died. In a tribute post, the station shared a statement from her husband saying she died peacefully at home Saturday after a 2-year battle with brain cancer. Her career went beyond the radio microphone. She was also a jazz singer and a host on BET. During a 1999 interview on BCTV Tonight, a public affairs program in Buffalo, New York, she talked about hosting the BET interview series Screen Scene in the 90s.
23: I loved that show. It was a wonderful platform for people of color, be it in front of the camera, behind the scenes, anybody in entertainment, television, film, stage. It was really just a wonderful, wonderful vehicle.
19: Her celebration of life is set to be held in the district. The date and location will be announced later.
20: Another problem for Boeing's 737 MAX. This one affecting the aircraft's ability to land.
3: The FAA is now investigating a Boeing software glitch on flight computers of some 737 MAX aircraft during landing, specifically if a plane has to perform a go-around, meaning the autoflight system could become disengaged and pilots would either have to manually make the directional changes or re-engage that system.
20: That is ABC's Alex Prussia.
19: 524.
4: With reporting from around the world, here's today's Worldwide Travel Minute with Peter Greenberg.
6: It may be fall, but the fire season in our national and state parks is far from over. The National Interagency Fire Center reports a staggering number of wildfires, more than 56,000 since the beginning of 2026, which have burned more than 8.5 million acres of land across America. Compounding the problem, major droughts and extreme dry heat. So if you're thinking of camping out, be aware that open fires and campfires are now banned. And while authorities are still allowing gas or portable propane grills and stoves, smart travelers should avoid those as well and forego the s'mores and the hot dogs for this year. For more information, visit petergreenberg.com. I'm Peter Greenberg, and this is today's Worldwide Travel Minute.
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20: All right, time for sports on WTOP, brought to you by Mentum, delivering advanced solutions for space and defense. Dave Preston, you were busy this weekend.
9: Yeah, it was a fun weekend. Commanders come through at home, turning three takeaways into 20 points as they shock Seattle 33-31. Kane Medrano returns an interception for a score in the fourth quarter.
24: Really just being right place at the right time. We had a defense on. I was trying to find space to go, you know, get the quarterback in. Just kind of happened to run right underneath the check down route and saw green grass and had to show off my wide receiver skills.
9: Yeah, the takeaway from yesterday, they had takeaways for the first time all season. Marcus Mariota throws three touchdown passes in his first start of the year, and there is light at the end of the tunnel.
24: When you start off with two division road games, it's tough. It's tough in this league. And our guys didn't blink. I thought we had a great week of practice. And this is what this is about. Like, this is kind of the NFL. You get kind of knocked down at different points in the year. 1-2 is not where we want to be, but that was a huge win for us moving forward.
9: I was hoping he would say, I get knocked down, but I get up again. That did not happen. Burgundy and Gold head to London for their week four game with Indianapolis. Colts also 1-2 after nipping Houston 19-17. Ravens got a last-second field goal in Brazil and beat Dallas 34-31. Sunday Night Football saw Denver defeat the Los Angeles Rams 30-26. Broncos come back to win that one. Baseball Nationals wrap up their season by beating the New York Mets 6-4. Andres Chaparro belts a pair of homers. The Nats finish with 77 victories, their highest total since 2019. WNBA playoffs Mystics turn the ball over 23 times and fall 92-77 to Atlanta. Sonia Citron scores 25 points in defeat Game 2 Wednesday in D.C. Dave Preston, WTOP Sports.
19: All right, Dave, coming up, more discussions between the U.S. and Iran over reopening the Strait of Hormuz. 527.
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20: time for traffic and weather on WTOP with Rob Stallworth. Good morning.
0: Good morning to you, Kristen. Top trouble spots right now, southbound Baltimore-Washington Parkway. After the Beltway, that's where the left side is blocked for the crash before the Good Luck Road overpass. Watch for delays as you approach Green Belt Road. In a loop, local lanes headed across the Wilson Bridge. Crash completely wrapped up and gone. Your travel lanes are open, but delays remain back to 210 if you're headed across the Wilson Bridge. In a loop, outer loop looks pretty good in Virginia between Alexandria and McLean. No problems on I-95 northbound, leaving, of course, Fredericksburg headed towards Springfield. OrderlyMeds.com gives you access to GLP-1s from home via telemedicine. 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I'm Rob Stallworth. Your next traffic report in about 10 minutes.
19: As the nor'easter continues to weaken, conditions will gradually improve with mostly dry weather and even a few peaks of sun today, highs in the low 70s. Right now we're at 59 degrees outside the Glass and Closed Nerve Center in Friendship Heights.
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20: Good morning, everyone. I'm Kristen Diaz.
19: I'm John Aaron. Teddy Gelman is our producer.
20: Our top story is lawyers for D.C. Councilmember Trayon White are now asking the judge in his bribery case to quickly consider their motion for an acquittal. The defense says jurors were given multiple paths to a conviction that were not supported by evidence. Now, the defense is asking prosecutors to respond this morning, and it wants a hearing held as soon as possible. White's lawyers have also asked for a mistrial, with jurors so far unable to reach a decision after 3 days of deliberations. Prosecutors say White accepted $35,000 in exchange for using his position to help a businessman with city contracts.
19: High prices and more will be on the agenda for lawmakers this week. That's because this is the last chance for the Senate to pass bills affecting voters before the midterm elections. WTOP's Mitchell Miller has the story today on the Hill.
1: Many Republicans would like to see more legislative activity to address affordability issues. Missouri Senator Josh Hawley is among those who have been calling for a suspension of the federal gas tax. He says lawmakers should be
5: trying to do everything we can to lower every cost of living that we possibly can before this Congress leaves.
1: The Senate plans to vote on a major college sports reform bill, and Republicans are also teeing up a vote to address the cost of data centers, which has already been passed by the House. Ohio GOP Senator John Husted, who's in a tough election battle, is sponsor of the Senate version. Maryland Democratic Senator Chris Van Hollen says it doesn't go far enough.
7: Is it a little step forward? Yes, but it's not meeting the moment.
1: On Capitol Hill, Mitchell Miller, WTOP News.
20: Well, President Trump says he expects talks with Iran to resume in the coming week. Those comments to Axios came a day after Trump rejected a truce proposal. Iran said Friday it had submitted that proposal, which would have involved the reopening of the Strait of Hormuz. The president also said resuming strikes against Iran is not off the table. Meanwhile, five people have been arrested near a major British air base that's been used in the war effort, and the suspects were arrested after police were told about three suspicious vehicles moving toward the base.
10: British police say the public's report led them to the vehicles. President Trump, however, telling reporters the suspects were already under surveillance.
11: The arrest in the UK was fantastic. We had them under investigation.
10: Since March, the U.S. has been launching operations against Iran from that base with heavy bombers. While it's unclear whether the men arrested have ties to Iran, in July, Iran's Islamic Revolutionary Guard said any UK base used to attack Iran is a legitimate target.
20: That's ABC's Lionel Moise.
19: Could the U.S. sell arms to China? President Trump brought up that idea to President Xi. That's according to Trump's ambassador to China. It's not clear when the idea was floated, but news of the proposal comes on the heels of Xi's state visit last week. The unlikely offer would upend generations of U.S. policy toward China and Taiwan and potentially expose U.S. technology to an adversary. Trump also apparently justified pending U.S. arms sales to Taiwan by downplaying it as just one of many sales the U.S. makes around the world.
20: Well, SpaceX is set to launch a colossal Starship rocket this morning. It's widely known as the largest, most powerful rocket ever built. Takeoff is set for just after 8 a.m. from the company's base in southern Texas. And this time, the space tech firm is trying to get the Starship to reach orbit. Tech expert Kim Commando tells WTOP one big goal is to release powerful new satellites for the Starlink internet system.
14: Today, Starlink's weigh about
2: 1,270 pounds. So I want you to imagine a golf cart flying around. And now the new Starlinks have to be bigger, of course, because they are now having these gigabit speeds. And so instead of a golf cart flying around up there, you're going to have a Ford 150 flying 210 miles over your house.
20: Starship has had 13 flights before. By a New York Times count, five of those launches have blown up in the air.
19: Happening today, crews will begin inspecting Ocean City's beaches for storm damage, including erosion. It follows a powerful nor'easter that also forced the cancellation of the Ocean's Calling Music Festival. Videos posted to social media over the weekend showed high water on streets in the beach town. Ocean City's emergency services director says canceling the music festival was clearly the right call.
20: Well, from the Atlantic to the Pacific, where a major storm has blown through Hawaii.
3: Hurricane Nolo battering Hawaii with winds, waves, and more than a foot of rain, leaving behind the threat of mudslides. The mayor of Hawaii County supervising emergency operations.
14: You know, one slide is wind patterns, the other slide is rain. We've even got a slide for the volcanic activity.
3: Hawaii now also on high alert after new rumblings from the Kilauea volcano. Officials worried all weekend that if volcanic hail or tephra were to erupt, it would spread with the winds from Nolo.
20: That is ABC's Jacqueline Lee.
19: At the MTV Video Music Awards. Kacey Musgraves paid tribute to the late country music icon Dolly Parton with a cover of one of Parton's biggest hits there. USA Today music writer Melissa Ruggieri tells WTOP she was surprised.
15: I thought, oh no, there's no way that Kacey Musgraves is going to tackle that song because we're so used to either Dolly's kind of sweetly spoken version or the Whitney Houston version, the big belting version. And I was like, oh, I don't know if Kacey Musgraves has the voice to carry that off, but she made it her own and it was very elegant and it was, I really enjoyed it. I thought it was very touching. She just had a piano player behind her, some strings in the background that you couldn't see, but she looked lovely, and I think it was just a very respectful homage to Dolly, who obviously is somebody that Kacey idolized.
19: Also at the show, Taylor Swift broke records, becoming the most awarded artist in VMA history. Previously, she was tied with Beyonce for the title with 30 VMAs each. Swift took home the top prize of the night, Video of the Year. She also won an award for her work behind the camera directing music videos.
20: Coming up.
16: A special week for businesses kicks off today in Maryland. I'm John Werdock.
20: Plus, can we finally look forward to some drier weather? It's now 5:36.
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19: Traffic and weather. Let's check in with Rob in the traffic center.
0: Southbound Baltimore Washington Parkway inside the Beltway has you head toward the Good Luck Road overpass. Crash clear to the right shoulder. All your travel lanes are open, but delays remain. Back to, of course, Greenbelt Road if you're southbound on the BW Parkway. No problems on the interloop as you make your way past, of course, Route 1 in Collins Park, but slowdowns approaching 210 in the through lanes as you head to cross the Wilson Bridge. Your travel lanes are open. Earlier crash in the local lanes completely wrapped up and gone, leaving, of course, Oxon Hill headed toward Alexandria. Northbound I-295 delays as you head toward, Laboratory Road, getting a report of a crash on the northbound DC-295 ramp to the 11th Street Bridge, so watch out for anything there. Outer loop slows briefly passing University Boulevard headed toward Georgia Avenue. On the brakes, southbound on 270, approaching 109, and then headed toward, of course, Rockville. You're in the clear. No problems on the inner loop or outer loop in Virginia between Alexandria and McLean. 66 starting to see more volume as you come past Route 28 in Centerville, headed toward, of course, the Fairfax County Parkway. I-95 northbound slows, approaching the Prince William Parkway toward 123. Your travel lanes are open. 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I'm Rob Stallworth. Your next traffic report in about 10 minutes.
20: 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Here's 7 News meteorologist Eileen Whalen.
4: One more day of below average temperatures. Highs today, upper 60s to lower 70s. We should be around 76, and that's where we'll be tomorrow. And then warmer than average Wednesday through Friday. Wednesday, we're around 80, but highs between 85 to 90 Thursday and Friday. And then as we head into the weekend, we'll track a cold front that'll bring us our next chance for rain. So pretty dry for the week ahead. Again, today, the coolest day of the week with highs around 70. I'm 7 News meteorologist Eileen Whalen in the Storm Alert Weather Center.
19: 59 degrees in Columbia, 62 in Alexandria, and 62 in Penn Quarter.
20: Money news on WTOP. You might have a harder time getting your hands on America's best-selling vehicle. Production of Ford's F-150 pickup has been stopped for nearly a week at the Detroit area plant, according to a memo viewed by Reuters. A person familiar with this matter says that it's the result of a supply chain problem. Now, production of F-Series trucks at other plants were also affected. One plant is increasing production in an attempt to offset this whole issue. Ford was already battling to regain lost truck output after a fire at an aluminum supplier late last year.
19: There are some extra ways to celebrate a big part of our area this week. WTOP business reporter John Wardock explains.
16: This is Economic Development Week in Maryland. All this week, special events are planned around the state, from a special Taco Tuesday in Hyattsville to a Women in Business Happy Hour in Frederick. And three counties, Frederick, Howard, and Anne Arundel, have named this Business Appreciation Week, all in the name of highlighting economic activity across the state. John Wardock, WTOP News.
20: President Trump says a new move will save families thousands of dollars on a new car. His administration plans to release new fuel economy standards today. They are expected to set the industry fleet-wide average for light-duty vehicles at roughly 35 miles per gallon for the 2031 model year. Now that's down from a projected 50 miles per gallon in 2031 under rules put in place by the Biden administration. Environmentalists are strongly criticizing the move. Since taking office, Trump has also relaxed auto tailpipe emission rules, repealed fines for automakers that do not meet federal mileage standards, and ended consumer credits of up to $7,500 for EV purchases.
19: Have you heard of the podcast called Drink Champs? Just hit a major milestone.
6: Drink Champs is one of the most successful hip-hop podcasts since it debuted. Hosted by rapper Nori and DJ EFN, the show is celebrating 10 years and just passed 500 episodes. Thinking back on when they first started the show, Noriega told Bloomberg he never anticipated this kind of success.
8: One of our very first episodes was with Fat Joe, and I thought that me and Joe, our conversation, this is the same conversation that we have every day. So I did not think that anybody would care, but it just blew up.
6: They've had multiple brand partners and made deals with several different companies over the course of their history. But no matter what, they've always owned their own content.
12: Blacks and Latinos, like, we don't usually own our IP. It's always us partnering with somebody and someone taking advantage of us. I felt like I got taken advantage of in the music business, right, and I just couldn't let that happen in my next career.
6: I'm Bloomberg's Justin Milliner on the Black Business Beat.
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19: 5:45, I'm John Aaron.
20: Hi there, I'm Kristen Diaz. Thanks for being with us. A shooting near Towson University leads to an emergency shelter-in-place order there. Baltimore County Police Detective Trey Corbin says officers were called to the area of Cardiff Hall Apartments last night.
30: There's an 18-year-old male who sustained a non-life-threatening gunshot wound.
20: Now, he was taken to the hospital, and police have not released any further information on his condition. The shelter-in-place order lasted about 30 minutes.
19: New today, there is now another way to get around in the region. MARC train service is expanding, and today it begins providing a weekday connection between Montgomery County and Baltimore. Leaders say the service will connect residents to major employers, educational institutions, and medical centers. The Maryland Transit Administration says it's able to provide the new service without any additional annual operating costs after adjusting some of its existing services.
20: Well, we are not the only city that gets to love pandas. Here's ABC's Rihanna Alley.
31: Giant pandas are back in Atlanta, and we got exclusive access on the tarmac as their plane was landing here on U.S. soil. We even got to see them being unloaded in those special crates they made their journey in, and it was quite the journey. It took about 16 hours. They traveled nearly 8,000 miles. They will now go into quarantine, so people aren't allowed to see them just yet. They'll make their public debut in about 4 weeks once they're acclimated to their new environment here in Atlanta. And it was just Thursday that Chinese President Xi Jinping made the announcement, calling the furry ambassadors an envoy of friendship between the Chinese and American people.
20: Now, in addition to Atlanta and D.C., San Diego Zoo also has pandas.
19: Now a look at the top stories we're working on for you this morning here at WTOP.
20: Commanders fans are buzzing this morning after a major upset of the Super Bowl champs.
19: Ocean City surveys the damage after being smacked by that big nor'easter.
20: Keep it here. Full details on these stories coming up in the minutes ahead.
19: 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Checking back in with Rob Stallworth in the traffic center.
32: Thanks, John. Crash southbound on the Baltimore-Washington Parkway. Heading inside the Beltway.
0: before the Good Luck Road overpass cleared to the right shoulder. But, of course, delays remain as you come past 193 for Greenbelt Road. Northbound on the BW Parkway headed toward 197 may have one stop in the roadway there. If you're traveling on Route 50 inbound, as you come past 202, delays getting onto DC 295 and the BW Parkway for some unknown reason. Inbound Suitland Parkway slows as you head toward Alabama Avenue. Then again, approaching First Sterling Boulevard, which your lane's available to you now. In a loop, local lanes headed across the Wilson Bridge, looking pretty good as you make your way with the earlier crash completely wrapped up and gone. Outer loop slows, leaving New Hampshire Avenue, headed toward Colesville Road, but that's about it. 270 southbound on the brakes, approaching 80 in Urbana, headed down to and past 109. No problems on the Beltway in Virginia for now. Northbound 28, getting heavier as you come past Westfields Boulevard. If you're traveling on 66 eastbound, you're on the brakes as you approach Route 28 in Centerville, headed toward, of course, the Fairfax County Parkway, but your travel lanes are open and available. Northbound I-95 slows as you approach the Prince William Parkway, headed toward 123. Audible makes traffic less of an annoyance and more of an opportunity for another chapter. Audible, stories that speak to you. New members can start listening with a 30-day free trial at audible.com. I'm Rob Stallworth, your next traffic report in about 10 minutes.
20: Thank you very much, Rob. To 7 News meteorologist Eileen Whalen.
4: Well, improving conditions early this week as we track the nor'easter pulling farther away from the East Coast.

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2: Nearly 10 degrees above normal. So we are going to track a warming trend through the middle and end of the week, but definitely still on the cool side today with highs around 70 and a good bit of cloud cover. I'm 7 News meteorologist Eileen Whalen in the Storm Alert Weather Center.
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3: 5:52.
4: Well, what's the first thing you do with your money when you get paid? WTOP's Liz Anderson reports on new research by Finance Buzz and Wells Fargo.
11: While 9 out of 10 people rejoice when hard-earned funds hit the bank account, payday also comes with some pain points.
12: The primary reason you would expect is overspending. That's not the reality. A lot of it is bills.
11: Chris Lewis with Finance Buzz says payday and those life-be-lifin' moments don't always sync schedules.
12: What we found is that there's a mishmash between when people's bills and life comes up and when they're getting paid.
11: Lewis says they surveyed 2,000 Americans and found out 51% of them would prefer a weekly payday instead of biweekly or semi-monthly. The survey found on average, Americans feel the financial squeeze about 4 days before each biweekly payday. Liz Anderson, WTOP News.
3: Walmart is rolling out digital price labels at its stores, and that's making some customers uneasy. Now the retailer is aiming to calm fears about its new pricing technology. Walmart says it is not using personal information like income or shopping history to set prices and will not be doing so in the future. Some shoppers, consumer advocates, and lawmakers remain skeptical about the rollout of the digital price labels.
4: Now, the latest voice to speak out against artificial intelligence is a tech pioneer. Microsoft co-founder Bill Gates tells NBC's Meet the Press.
13: This is truly an evolutionary event. You know, we have created an intelligent species that in many respects is already smarter than we are. And over the next several years at kind of exponentially improving level will be insanely smarter than we are.
4: Now, he's calling on lawmakers to regulate the development of artificial intelligence. And earlier this month, the CEOs of Anthropic and OpenAI said that the race to develop powerful AI systems should slow down. But Gates says self-regulation is just not enough.
9: When news happens in the DMV, which is all the time, we cover it.
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3: 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What a win for the Commanders, Dave Preston.
17: You know, and the takeaway yesterday was 3 takeaways. For the first time all season, they were the defense was able to get the ball. They turned Seattle over 3 times in their 33-31 victory. Kane Medrano's pick 6 providing the necessary margin of victory. Sonny Styles.
18: Yeah.

0: I mean, I was on the tight end just playing my coverage. I'm about to get the PBU, and he just steps in front of me. I'm like, oh, my gosh. I'm running down the sideline with my hands up. It was crazy. It was a crazy play. I was just glad he was able to make the play. We talked about the sideline. I was like, bro, forget the last few plays. Like, the play's coming. The play's coming. And there it was.
1: Marcus Mariota filling in for Jaden Daniels, throws three touchdown passes. Terry McLaurin tallies six catches for 77 yards and a score.
2: Being a part of this team where they trust me to be a leader and the playmaker, like, I just wanted to kind of put that on display. And I definitely fed off the crowd. I love playing at home. I love hearing the Terry chant. So that was unbelievable, you know, to see the crowd packed in a rainy game. You know, it wasn't pretty, but we earned that one.
1: And I'll return for a deep dive in just a few minutes. Next up, a trip to London for next Sunday morning's game with Indianapolis. Colts get a 53-yard field goal with 16 seconds left to beat Houston 19-17. Ravens get a 56-yarder as time expires to defeat Dallas in Brazil 34-31. Sunday Night Football, Denver rallies past the Los Angeles Rams 30-26. Baseball, the Nationals conclude the season by topping the New York Mets 6-4. Andres Chaparro belts a pair of home runs. Nats finish with 77 victories and out of last place. WNBA playoffs, Mystics fall to Atlanta 92-77 in game one of their first-round series. Sonya Citron scores 25 points in defeat game two Wednesday in D.C. College football, one soggy Saturday, especially at Maryland, where the Terrapins tumbled 54-3. And it wasn't that close. We recap what went right, what went wrong, and what went wronger for the locals in the new college football corner. It's up on the sports page at WTOP.com. James Madison and Virginia Tech both off to 4-0 starts. Dave Preston, WTOP Sports.
3: You got it. Thank you very much. Coming up on WTOP, President Trump says he expects more talks with Iran this week. It's now 5:56.
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11: Traffic now with Rob.
12: Top trouble spots we're following for you right now. Southbound BW Parkway after the Beltway and before the Good Luck Road overpass, the right lane re-blocked, or we have a new crash blocking the right side. No Beltway troubles in either Maryland or in Virginia. If you're traveling in Virginia, northbound I-95 Virginia slows as you make your way past Dale City headed toward 123. The WTOP Traffic Center is presented by Window Nation. 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I'm Rob Stallworth, your next traffic report in about 10 minutes.
3: You got it. Thank you very much. And today we are starting off for some of us in the upper 50s. It's currently 59 degrees in Silver Spring. Also here at WTOP Studios, but out in Fort Belvoir, warming up into the lower 60s, 63 degrees there, 62 degrees at Foggy Bottom.
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11: Good morning, I'm John Aaron.
3: Hey there, I'm Kristen Diaz. Coming up,
11: it is a victory Monday in the area as the Commanders top the Super Bowl champions at Northwest Stadium.
3: Jury deliberations are expected to continue today in the bribery trial of D.C. Councilman Trayon White.
14: If the 9th Street Tunnel is part of your commute, prepare for delays. I'm Sarah Jacobs.
11: Cleanup is underway now along the East Coast after that windy, rainy weekend from a nor'easter.
3: Good morning. It's now 6 a.m.
15: From ABC News. Sherry Preston, a wicked autumn nor'easter causing power outages, flooding, beach erosion, and downed trees all along the northeast coast. ABC meteorologist Leslie Lopez says the storm has also been deadly.
16: In New York, 56-year-old New York City worker Leighton Brown killed after debris from a tree fell onto a parking lot.
17: Broke my heart. He's just a good guy.
16: And a state of emergency in New Jersey for 8 counties. Coastal regions inundated with rain and flooding.
15: Major shoreline loss further south as well. Massive waves slamming beachfront communities in the Carolinas. 5 men being held on terror charges after they were arrested near a British airbase playing host to U.S. forces in the war against Iran. The 5 are being held on suspicion of terrorism and offenses involving explosives.
18: The arrests come at a tense moment in the war. Iran this weekend claimed it captured a second U.S. underwater drone in the Strait of Hormuz. And the Iranian foreign minister said his country is ready for the war to resume, even if it comes to a doomsday war. President Trump says he expects more talks this week.
15: ABC's Karen Waugh. A New York prosecutor is reopening an investigation into allegations of rape at Cornell University in a frat house 2 years ago.
19: It comes after a former student identified as Jane Doe sued Cornell, the Chi Phi fraternity, and 7 of its members, claiming they pressured her to take drugs and sexually assaulted her in 2024. Her lawsuit includes an alleged screenshot of a fraternity group chat from that night, in which a member allegedly told others she was available for sex. The DA says he never saw that chat until this lawsuit was filed.
15: ABC's Sophie Flay, a 13-year-old in Hobbs, New Mexico, accused of shooting his teacher multiple times. The teacher still hospitalized. 2 giant pandas waking up in their new home at the Atlanta Zoo, Ping Ping and Fu Shuang, gifts from China following Xi Jinping's state visit. This is ABC News.
3: 6:02, Monday, September 28th. It's currently 59 degrees at WTOP, mostly cloudy with a high near 71. Good morning, everyone. I'm Kristen Diaz.
11: I'm John Aaron. Our top local story this morning. Wow, what an upset at Northwest Stadium as the shorthanded Commanders took down the defending Super Bowl champion Seahawks. Quarterback Marcus Mariota filling in for the injured Jaden Daniels threw 3 TDs and ran for the game-sealing first down to lead Washington to the 33-31 win, its first of the season.
3: All right, WTOP's Dave Preston joins us live. All right, Dave, this was a shocker. What stood out most to you?
1: Well, 3 takeaways by a defense that had not given us any over the first 2 weeks. The D, much maligned in their loss to Dallas because they could not get off the field. They were able to do so, and I think they held Seattle to 3-for-9 on third down yesterday. This was a muddy game. This was one of those ones that when you saw the weather, you thought, okay, maybe that, you know, there's a chance that, you know, bad weather brings good teams down to the level of the bad teams, and then they trot out the burgundy on burgundy, not a fan of that. That's not a good color combo, and they still went out and won yesterday, so you got that going for you.
11: Should we get on the Marcus Mariota bandwagon at this point?
1: I think we should get on the Terry McLaurin bandwagon. Yeah. He had a big day yesterday. He had his biggest day of the season, and he'd been rather silent for the first two games. You need, I think Stephon Diggs has had a solid start to the season so far. Antonio Williams has played well as well. But you need your best wide receiver to have good games. And this is the best game that he's put together since, I would say, 2 seasons ago, because he was missing for most of the 2025 campaign.
3: Incredible. All right. Well, next week in London, they take on the Colts, who won their first game yesterday. What do you see in that matchup?
1: Well, they're not going to play in that. What's that one place that
11: Tottenham Hotspur?
1: Yeah, they're not. Yeah, exactly. You know, the Colts are also 1-2. They had a last minute victory yesterday against Houston, winning a big division game. Again, bad uniforms. They wore black jerseys and black pants because that's the Indianapolis Colts. That's what they do. It's going to be an interesting matchup because any given Sunday is the cliche, but it's so true, as we saw yesterday. And it's what's so huge about yesterday's win is that now they don't have to think about coming back from London going 0-4. Even if they lose next week, it's still okay. 1-3 is not ideal, but 1-3 is much more than one game better than 0-4, even though that doesn't make sense on that one.
11: No, it's true. If winless is winless. Yeah. That's no good. Thank you, Dave. We'll talk to you in a few minutes again. Jury deliberations are expected to continue for a fourth day today in the bribery trial of D.C. Councilmember Trayon White. Jurors told the judge last week they were unable to reach a unanimous decision by the end of the day Friday. That prompted lawyers for White to request the judge to consider a motion for acquittal. As jurors were given multiple paths to a conviction, they say that they were not supported by evidence. The defense is asking prosecutors to respond this morning, and it wants a hearing held as soon as possible. White's lawyers have also asked for a mistrial. Prosecutors say White accepted $35,000 in bribes in exchange for using his position to help a businessman with city contracts.
3: Well, drivers who use D.C.'s 9th Street Tunnel are looking at months of southbound lane closures and delays beginning today. WTOP's Sarah Jacobs reports.
14: The D.C. Department of Transportation says it will close an outer lane of the southbound tunnel so crews can complete repairs and maintenance to tunnel infrastructure after damage sustained earlier this year. DDOT did not say what caused the damage. There was a Metro bus fire in the southbound tunnel back in May, but at the time, DDOT said there was no structural damage. The agency says the work will be around the clock, 7 days a week, beginning with the left outer lane and shifting to the right outer lane as the work progresses. At off-peak travel times, the center lane may also be closed. The work is expected to continue through the end of June 2027. Sarah Jacobs, WTOP News.
11: Two Montgomery County malls are putting new rules in place for teens, and it starts today. Westfield Wheaton and Westfield Montgomery will require anyone under 18 to be with a parent or guardian who is at least 21. This applies after 3 p.m. daily. One adult can supervise up to four teens. The new policy follows a series of reports about violence and disorder at malls, including a July shooting at Westfield Wheaton that injured a 13-year-old boy.
3: Well, coming up on WTOP and Money News, we're going to take a look at where gas prices are now headed. It's now 6:07.
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3: Traffic and weather on WTOP with Rob Stallworth.
12: Well, thank you, Kristen. Southbound BW Parkway inside the Beltway. As you head toward the Good Luck Road overpass, crash clear to the right shoulder. All your travel lanes are open, but delays remain. As you approach Greenbelt Road, if you're southbound on the BW Parkway, out of loop slows. Coming past New Hampshire Avenue, headed toward Colesville Road. Southbound 270, thanks to listeners checking in. Southbound 270, the ramp to eastbound 370. We had the right lane of two block for the Reckworth response on scene. Still delays as you make your way toward 370, so watch out for that. No problems on the outer loop as you make your way through, of course, Montgomery County. As you come past River Road, in pretty good shape, headed toward the American Legion Bridge. Inner loop slows, and if you make your way past 210, headed toward the Wilson Bridge, but your travel lanes are open and available in both the local and through lanes. Northbound 395 in Virginia, slowdowns approaching Boundary Channel Drive, headed across the 14th Street Bridge. No problems in the district on I-295 or DC-295 for now. Inbound Suitland Parkway on the brakes approaching Stanton Road, but that's about it. As you head toward First Sterling, no problems being reported on New York Avenue. Back in Virginia, northbound I-95 on the brakes approaching Dale Boulevard, headed toward 123, but travel lanes open as you continue toward the Springfield Interchange. Avoid the malarkey and shenanigans that come with fake payments, unsafe meetups, and endless haggling, or you could sell to Fitzgerald Auto Malls and know exactly who you're dealing with. 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I'm Rob Stallworth, your next traffic report in about 10 minutes.
11: And here is 7 News meteorologist Eileen Whalen.
23: Well, the nor'easter will continue to weaken today, so conditions will gradually improve. Most of us will be dry today. We may even see a few peaks of sun. Temperatures will near 70 degrees, so we'll be warmer than over the weekend, but still a little below average, and calmer winds out of the northwest between 5 to 10 miles per hour. We're partly cloudy overnight with lows between 58 and 63. Tomorrow, partly sunny, highs in the mid-70s, and we round out the month of September Wednesday, partly cloudy and around 80. I'm 7 News meteorologist Eileen Whalen in the Storm Alert Weather Center.
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11: Money news. The U.S. and China have released lists of goods worth about $30 billion each that will get tariff cuts. The move follows President Trump's meeting with Chinese President Xi in Washington last week. Lower tariffs will cover U.S. farm products, coal, and medical equipment, along with Chinese household goods and toys. The countries say the deal could boost trade, though analysts say its overall economic impact may be limited. Sensitive products like microchips and electric vehicles are not included.
3: All right. And also coming up, gas prices in the D.C. region are on the rise again. Gas Buddy reports it went up over 5 cents a gallon in the district last week to about $4.44 a gallon. In Maryland, prices jumped more than 14 cents, an average of $4.35 a gallon. In Virginia, motorists are paying about $4.22 a gallon. That's up about 4 cents from a week ago. Gas Buddy's Patrick DeHaan says, with the broader geopolitical situation remaining so fluid, prices could go in either direction without warning.
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3: 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Good morning. I'm Kristen Diaz.
11: I'm John Aaron. As we celebrate Hispanic Heritage Month, WTOP is sharing stories from Latino communities across the D.C. region. WTOP's Jimmy Alexander shows us how a classroom inside a grocery store is giving Giant Food employees something to build on.
2: My first day, it's my birthday day.
4: That's 26-year-old Jahandra Rivas remembering when she started at Giant Food. A little over a year later, she's now the deli manager at its Sterling location.
2: Yeah, I'm the boss.
4: Which would not have been possible without the free English classes Giant Food offers its employees.
5: We've created this program to really boost the confidence of our associates and help them learn.
4: The English classes were Ann Lewis's idea. She's a human resources business partner for Giant Food.
5: Typically, it's about $600 to $800 for those 10 weeks.
4: Now, before taking the classes, Johandra says she had to find co-workers to help customers. But now...
2: 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Come on.
4: Would you advise other companies to do this program?
5: Absolutely, because I can tell you out of 35 associates, at least 17 of them have been promoted into full-time positions or department manager positions.
4: From Sterling, Jimmy Alexander, WTOP News.
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3: Israeli Prime Minister Benjamin Netanyahu made a secret trip to Abu Dhabi Sunday for an hour-long meeting with the president of the United Arab Emirates. Now, the Associated Press reports a person who spoke on the condition of anonymity says Netanyahu asked Emirati leader to deny a report that he had warned Israel about a Hamas attack before it happened on October 7th of 2023. Now, the report was published by the Israeli daily Haaretz. Now, Netanyahu's office has denied receiving that warning. In other Middle East developments, the European Union is now seeking observer status in a Saudi-led coalition protecting shipping in the Red Sea.
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3: A 7-year-old Marvel movie topped the box office this weekend.
7: Tony, this is a second chance.
8: Avengers Endgame Encore topped the weekend box office, drawing in $26 million. It's a re-release of the 2019 film with 8 minutes of added footage, and it all comes with just a few months to go before Avengers Doomsday, set for a December release.
9: There's an emergency here.
8: Second place went to Resident Evil, which made $23 million.
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8: And rounding out the top three was the Brad Pitt film Heart of the Beast with $20 million. Mike Dubosky, ABC News.
11: Here's a look at the top stories we're working on at WTOP.
3: Cleanup continues along parts of the East Coast after a powerful nor'easter this weekend. It kept a popular concert in Ocean City, Maryland from taking place.
11: Senators are working feverishly to pass bills before the midterms, addressing everything from affordability to data centers.
3: Keep it here. Full details coming up.
11: Traffic and weather now. Let's get to Rob in the traffic center.
12: No problems for you right now on the Beltway in Virginia. Still between Alexandria and McLean. Good pace on I-95 northbound, except slowdowns leaving Dale City headed toward 123. After that, you're clear toward Newington and the Springfield Interchange. No problems on 66. See more signs of life, though, if you're northbound on 28, headed toward Manassas and Yorkshire Lane. I-95, I-395, and, of course, 66 looking pretty good right now. Outer Loop in Montgomery County. Slowdowns
1: approaching and passing New Hampshire Avenue headed toward University Boulevard. Southbound 270 on the brakes. Approaching 80 headed down to and past 109. Southbound 270, the ramp to eastbound 370 had the right lane and tube block for the crash. That may be cleared to the right shoulder. If you're traveling on I-95, you're in pretty decent shape. No problems on 50 as you come in from the eastern shore, headed through Annapolis and beyond. Headed inside the Beltway, delays approaching 202, trying to get onto DC 295, but your travel lanes are open. No problems so far on I-295, but southbound DC 295 now on the brakes, approaching Benning Road, headed toward East Capitol Street. For victims of drunk and drug driving, your grief is unique, but you're not alone. You always have a place at MAD. 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I'm Rob Stallworth. Your next traffic report in about 10 minutes.
3: Thank you very much. 7 News meteorologist Eileen Whalen.
9: Well, this unseasonably cool temperature trend will continue today. However, it will be a little warmer than over the weekend with highs near 70. More seasonable tomorrow around 75. Then pretty warm to round out the month on Wednesday, 80. And then we're in the mid to upper 80s Thursday and Friday. So a very warm start to October. I'm 7 News meteorologist Eileen Whalen in the Storm Alert Weather Center.
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11: It's 6:23.
3: Well, there was history made and history celebrated at this weekend's Video Music Awards from MTV. Taylor Swift broke a deadlock with Beyoncé for now to become the most awarded artist in the show's history. Kacey Musgraves and Orville Peck sang tributes to the late Dolly Parton and George Michael, respectively. But there was not a performance to accompany Chuck D's presentation of the Video Vanguard Award to Nirvana. USA Today music writer Melissa Ruggieri tells WTOP the move was a surprise since the show had options to add music to that tribute.
23: The guys didn't want to reunite. If, you know, you had Dave Grohl there, you had Pat Smear there, but maybe just have another rock band come on and do a Nirvana song. I just felt like it needed a little bit more behind it, given the importance that MTV has always put on that particular award.
3: Yeah, and another first, Snoop Dogg made his debut as VMA's host Sunday night.
11: Her voice graced the late night airwaves here on WHUR. Angela Stribling has died. Her husband says she died peacefully at home Saturday after a 2-year battle with brain cancer. She was also a jazz singer and a host on BET. During a 1999 interview on BCTV Tonight, a a public affairs program in Buffalo, New York. She explained how she landed the hosting role on BET.
0: When I was working at Washington Style at that radio station, it was actually Channel 50 in Washington. One of the producers had seen me on the show, and they were looking for someone at BET. So I got a call at the television station saying, hey, we've got some openings. Why don't you come in and interview and audition? So I did, and they hired me on the spot for that.
11: Her celebration of life is expected to be held in the district. The date will be announced later.
3: Well, a new way to get around in our region is starting today. MARC train service is expanding, and today it begins providing a weekday connection between Montgomery County and Baltimore. Now, leaders say the service will connect residents to major employers, educational institutions, and medical centers. The Maryland Transit Administration says it is able to provide the new service without any additional annual operating costs after adjusting some of its existing services.
11: Sports brought to you by Amentum, delivering advanced solutions for space and defense. A lot of us did not see that one coming, Dave Preston.
15: No, and it's... Yeah, for the first couple of weeks, I felt awkward singing the Comic Commander song. Of course, how do you not feel awkward singing it? Right. Yesterday, got to sing it multiple times as the Commanders turned three takeaways into 20 points to top Seattle 33-31. Kane Medrano returns an interception for a score in the fourth quarter for head coach Dan Quinn.
19: Kane's always been somebody that's had speed and range, and so going into it, because he's been in the system for a few years, like there was a lot of confidence that he would be able to deliver into that spot.
15: Marcus Mariota throws three touchdown passes in his first start of the season, and the light at the end of the tunnel isn't an oncoming train.
20: I really think that this is a big time stepping stone for us moving forward, and the more that we can continue to build off of it, it wasn't perfect today. It's never going to be, but the more that we can learn from our mistakes, the more that we can build off of this, it'll be good for us.
15: Burgundy and Gold head to London for their week four game with Indianapolis, and upon further review, they will not be playing at Wembley Stadium. They'll be at what's the name of that spot?
11: Tottenham Hotspur.
15: Yes.
11: What's always said?
15: The Colts are also 1-2 after nipping Houston 19-17. That's never going to get new. Ravens get a last-second field goal in Brazil and beat Dallas 34-31. Sunday Night Football saw Denver rally from 16 points down to outscore the Los Angeles Rams 30-26. Baseball Nationals wrap up the season by beating the New York Mets 6-4. Andres Chaparro homers twice. The Nats finish with 77 victories, their highest total since 2019. WNBA playoffs. First round game one, Mystics turn the ball over 23 times and fall 92-77 to Atlanta. Game two Wednesday in D.C. College football won soggy Saturday, especially at Maryland. We recap what went right and wrong for the locals in the new college football corner on the sports page at WTOP.com. Dave Preston, WTOP Sports.
3: Thank you so much, Dave. Coming up after traffic and weather, cleanup continues in Ocean City, Maryland and beyond. After a powerful nor'easter this weekend along the East Coast. So glad you're with us. Time to get a day started. 627.
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11: 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Let's go to Rob Stallworth in the traffic center.
1: Top trouble spots right now, John. No problems if you're traveling on the Beltway as you make your way between Prince George's County and Montgomery County. Slowdowns, though, on the outer loop passing New Hampshire Avenue headed toward Colesville Road. If you're traveling on the BW Parkway southbound inside the Beltway, crash clear to the right shoulder. All your travel lanes are open there. New Hampshire Avenue, this is westbound as you head toward, we understand, we believe the crash scene is at... Let's scratch that. Traveling at this point on the Beltway in Virginia, pretty good shape between Alexandria and McLean. Northbound I-95, slowdowns in the usual spot as you pass Dale City headed toward the Prince William Parkway. For victims of drunk and drug driving, your grief is unique, but you're not alone. 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I'm Rob Stallworth, your next traffic report in about 10 minutes.
3: Thanks so much. All right, so today, expect mostly cloudy skies with a high near 70. Currently, it is 59 degrees at WTOP.
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11: Good morning, I'm John Aaron.
3: And I'm Kristen Diaz. Teddy Gellman is our producer.
11: Our top story was a wet and unpleasant weekend for much of the Northeast, as that powerful nor'easter brought winds, rain, and rising floodwater to areas from the mid-Atlantic to New England. Tidal surges swamped low-lying neighborhoods in New Jersey, while wind gusts toppled trees on New York's Long Island, damaging homes and bringing down utility poles. Maryland's coastal areas also took a hard hit. Videos on social media show high tides washing over Ocean City's beaches. Today, local officials will continue damage assessments. As WTOP's Grace Newton reports, city officials are defending the decision to cancel the Ocean's Calling Music Festival.
5: They made the right call on this one. There's no way this could have taken place.
6: Ocean City Emergency Services Director Joe Theobald says intense storm surge and wind made it impossible for crews to even set up the festival's stages last week.
5: But they have time this week to put it all back together, and they have the second portion of it, Country's Calling, this coming weekend, and the weather looks good.
6: He says it will be an all-hands-on effort between state, federal, and local governments to get the beaches fully replenished and restored.
5: It's common for us now. I mean, we do this more often than we wish to.
6: Grace Newton, WTOP News.
3: Well, this is the final week for the Senate to pass legislation before the midterm elections, and some Republicans say more needs to get done. Details from WTOP's Mitchell Miller today on the Hill.
7: Louisiana Republican Senator John Kennedy is among those who have been calling for the Senate to do more to address affordability issues affecting voters.
8: There's more that we could do in the United States Senate, but we're not.
7: The biggest bill before lawmakers involves sweeping reforms to college sports. But Senate Republicans have also added legislation passed by the House that would address rising costs linked to data centers. Maryland Democratic Senator Chris Van Hollen says it doesn't do enough to rein in rising utility costs.
10: My constituents are having to pay for data centers that should be paid for by the richest corporations on planet Earth.
7: On Capitol Hill, Mitchell Miller, WTOP News.
11: Several men are being held on terror charges in the UK after being arrested near a U.S. airbase that plays a key role in the war against Iran. Here's ABC's Karen Hua.
12: Officers soon arrested five men on suspicion of terrorism and explosive offenses. Bomb disposal robots spent hours examining the three vans. 85 nearby homes were evacuated. Police overnight not yet saying whether they found explosives. Images obtained by British news outlets appear to show shirtless suspects handcuffed, sitting in the road.
11: It's not clear if the suspects have ties to Iran.
3: Well, more details are emerging about last week's talks between President Trump and China's Xi Jinping. Trump apparently justified pending U.S. arms sales to Taiwan by downplaying it as just one of many sales the U.S. makes around the world. Trump even supposedly asked Xi if he would be in the market for U.S. arms. That's all according to Trump's ambassador to China. That unlikely would offer would upend generations of U.S. policy toward China and Taiwan, and potentially expose U.S. technology to an adversary.
11: Might sound louder than usual if you live near Dulles Airport for the next few months. WTOP's Neil Augenstein is there.
28: There's three north-south runways here at Dulles Airport,
9: And the middle one is the one that's going to be closed at least through the end of November. So that means that the right and left runways, which are closer to homes, will be getting and hearing more arrivals and departures. Loudoun County government has sent a heads up to residents. The airport's authority has a map which shows which neighborhoods will be the most affected. As always, wind conditions will determine which directions planes take off and land. At Dulles Airport, Neil Augenstein, WTOP News.
3: Towson University was briefly in a shelter-in-place last night after a shooting near campus. Baltimore County Police say their officers responded around 7:30 to York Road near the Cardiff Hall Apartments across from the university. And Police Detective Trey Corbin says an 18-year-old was found shot, taken to the hospital.
13: We were able to say that this individual is not in any way related to Towson University, and we do not believe that this shooting is related to anything in reference to Towson University.
3: Now, there's no other information about the victim's condition or any arrests. The shooting triggered Towson to issue an emergency alert ordering the campus community to shelter in place and avoid the area while police investigated. Just before 10 p.m., the university announced Baltimore County Police had given the all clear.
11: Payday is often a time of rejoicing, but the days leading up to it can be tight. WTOP's Liz Anderson looks at some new research.
14: Rent payments are about to come through in the first of the month for many of us, right? We also tend to get paid at the end of the month. So we see this kind of big balance in our bank account toward the end of the month, and all of a sudden, a lot of it is getting withdrawn right away.
16: Chris Lewis with Finance Buzz says between payday treats and catching up on bills and expenses, Americans spend 40% of their pay within 48 hours of payday. Biweekly or monthly paydays for most can mean more month left than money sometimes. A survey of 2,000 Americans by Finance Buzz and Wells Fargo finds that
14: 51%, so the majority of Americans, said they wanted to get paid weekly.
16: Most private employers do not pay on a weekly schedule. You may not be able to pick your payday frequency, but there are other options to lessen the squeeze.
14: Figure out when your payments are going to be, your bills. All of that is customizable in most places.
16: Liz Anderson, WTOP News.
3: Walmart is rolling out digital price labels at its stores. That's making some customers a little uneasy. Now the retailer is aiming to calm fears about its new pricing technology. Walmart says it is not using personal information like income or shopping history to set prices, and it will not be doing so in the future. However, some shoppers and consumer advocates, as well as lawmakers, remain skeptical about the rollout of the digital price labels.
11: Coming up,
17: expect a ton of news this week on the economy. I'm John Werdock.
11: And you can finally expect dry conditions. We'll have the forecast at 6:37.
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3: Traffic and weather in WTOP. Let's get an update with Rob Stallworth.
1: New problem reported on the Antelope near 202 Landover Road. Report of a crash. Watch for units as they head to the scene. We are seeing some slowdowns on the Antelope as you approach 202, so watch out for that. Antelope near 202 Landover Road. Crash reported there. Outer Loop slows, leaving New Hampshire Avenue, headed toward Colesville Road. before. This was my original thought from last report before I had a brain fart. Northbound New Hampshire Avenue after Crest Haven Drive may be under police direction for a wreck. Southbound 270 on the brakes approaching 80, headed down to and past 109. Earlier crash southbound 270 ramp to eastbound 370 should be wrapped up and gone. No problems on the Beltway in Virginia, but seeing some slowdowns on the inner loop as you come past Braddock Road headed towards 236 and Little River Turnpike. Eastbound 66 slows as you come past the Prince William Parkway toward the Manassas Rest Area. As you continue toward Centerville, you're in great shape. Northbound 28 headed toward Yorkshire Lane may have one stop in the roadway there. I-95 northbound on the brakes, leaving Dale City, headed toward, of course, the Prince William Parkway and toward 123. After that, you're clear toward the Springfield Interchange. 395 northbound slows, approaching Boundary Channel Drive and headed across the 14th Street Bridge where travel lanes are open. In the district, northbound I-295 slows, coming past Joint Base Anacostia Bowling toward Malcolm X. Southbound DC-295 heavy on the brakes as you leave Eastern Avenue toward East Capitol Street, but your travel lanes are open. 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I'm Rob Stallworth, your next traffic report in about 10 minutes.
11: 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Your 7 News meteorologist, Eileen Whalen.
0: Well, we're drying out on this Monday. We'll still have lots of clouds. And today, high temperatures around 70, about 75 tomorrow, and then we're around 80 Wednesday. Warmer than average Thursday and Friday in the mid to upper 80s. And then we're tracking highs in the lower 70s for the weekend with a cold front that'll bring our next chance for rain. I'm 7 News meteorologist Eileen Whalen in the Storm Alert Weather Center.
3: All right, now it is 59 degrees at WTOP, 61 degrees in Frederick, 62 in Metro Center, and also in Manassas.
11: Money news, the Commanders are waking up to a win, and their business deals are looking good, too. The team has added 19 new corporate sponsors this season and says sponsorship revenue is up 16% from a year ago. Since Josh Harris took over as owner, the Commanders have signed more than 80 new corporate partners, moving the team into the NFL's top 10 for corporate sponsorships. Many of the newest deals are with defense, space, and drone technology companies.
3: Buckle up. It's going to be a busy week for updates on the economy. WTOP's business reporter John Wardock has a preview.
17: We expect reports on home prices, consumer confidence, and economic growth, just to name a few. Plus, we get headlines this week on the job market. Expect an update on private sector employment on Wednesday, followed by the big jobs report at the end of the week. Uncle Sam will unveil the September jobs data Friday. John Wardock, WTOP News.
11: Questions are being raised over how Paramount and Disney will make money post-merger, considering the amount of debt the new entity will have.
2: This is the Bloomberg Business of Entertainment report. With Paramount's guidance settling lawsuits and paving the way to finalize its acquisition of Warner Brothers Discovery, what's next?
15: This is going to be a company with north of $50 billion in debt. It's going to be heavily levered. They're not really growing. They are very exposed to the declining linear television business. They have streaming services that are subpar. Their studios have been only okay. So how do they plan to pay down the debt and invest what's required to grow the streaming service and the overall business in a way to make this all make sense?
2: That's the question from Lucas Shaw, Bloomberg's managing editor of media and entertainment, who hopes to get some answers at a Screen Time event this week.
15: We have Jerry Cardinale, who's the second biggest investor in Paramount Skydance. You know, Jerry's a deal guy. He's really bet a lot of the future of his firm, Redbird, on this deal and on David Ellison, and I want his version of how it's going to work.
2: And will there be more consolidation ahead? Lisa Mateo, Bloomberg Radio.
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11: It's 6:45. I'm John Aaron.
3: I'm Kristen Diaz. Thanks for waking up with us. The Trump administration has reached a settlement with federal unions over layoffs tied to last year's government shutdown. Federal News Network reports the settlement rescinds the guidance for those shutdown-related layoffs, and agencies must abandon any remaining plans. Now, the dispute involved about 4,000 federal employees who received layoff notices during the shutdown. Going forward, agencies would have to give unions 30 days' notice before making any new shutdown-related layoff plans.
11: The Senate's set to take a final vote on its college sports bill today. Here's News Nation's Kristen Esko.
27: It's an effort to level the playing field in college sports and has the support of the NCAA and its major conferences. The Protect College Sports Act allows student athletes to enter into their own NIL agreements. It increases the cap on revenue that schools share with athletes, and it limits students to one transfer without losing athletic eligibility. The bill is opposed by the NAACP and the Congressional Black Caucus, who have argued for stronger protections for black athletes.
11: House Speaker Mike Johnson says he'll try to build support among Republicans for the bill if it passes in the Senate, but the House probably won't take that up until after the midterms.
3: Well, September is Gynecologic Cancer Awareness Month, and one oncologist is working to make sure women know the symptoms. WTOP Sandy Kozel reports.
30: The most common ones are uterine cancer and ovarian cancer. Cervical cancer and vulvar cancer is becoming less common because of HPV vaccination, and pregnancy-related cancers are, in general, very, very rare.
5: The symptoms of one of those cancers, says Dr. Matthew Wagger, a UVA Health gynecologic oncologist, are sometimes easy to overlook.
30: That is a really common thing that we deal with a lot of these cancers when they first develop.
5: He says bloating, pelvic pain, changes in appetite, or abnormal bleeding are not always due to just aging or menopause.
30: All of those are reasons to be evaluated by a doctor and to talk to someone about that change, because those symptoms are never normal.
5: As for prevention, Wagger suggests a regular pap smear and HPV vaccination, and not smoking, which increases the risk of cervix cancer. Sandy Kozel, WTOP News.
11: One of the top stories we're working on here at WTOP.
3: It is a victory Monday for Commanders fans after a major upset of the Super Bowl champs.
11: Jury deliberations are set to resume today in the federal bribery trial of D.C. Councilmember Trayon White.
3: Keep it here. Full details coming up on these stories in the minutes ahead.
11: And we've got traffic and weather now, starting off with Rob.
1: Thanks, John. Bumper cars on the Beltway in Prince George's County. First, on the inner loop after 202 Landover Road, that's where we had the right side block for the crash. We understand it's in the right center lane. We're respond, hopefully, on scene. Out of loop after the BW Parkway as you head toward 201 Kenilworth Avenue. Report of a crash, possibly along the left side of the roadway with debris in the left lane as well. Traveling on the outer loop in Montgomery County, slowdowns, leaving I-95, headed around toward Colesville Road. Once you get past Colesville Road, just slowdowns toward Georgia Avenue, northbound New Hampshire Avenue after the Beltway. Crash near, at this point, reported to be after Crest Haven Drive, may be still under police direction. Southbound 270 on the brakes, approaching and passing 109 as you make your way toward 121 in Germantown. Delays as you continue toward Gaithersburg with the earlier crash. Southbound 270 ramped to 370 eastbound, completely wrapped up and gone. Traveling on the Beltway in Virginia, no real big problems between Alexandria and McLean. 66 looks pretty good. No problems on I-95 northbound as you make your way past Dale City, headed toward 123. Still off and on the brakes as you continue toward Newington, but once you get to Springfield, you're in better shape toward the Beltway. Northbound 395 slows, approaching Boundary Channel Drive and across the 14th Street Bridge. Northbound on I-295 slowdowns, headed past Laboratory Road. Southbound, of course, on delays as you come past Eastern Avenue toward East Capitol Street, and inbound Suitland Parkway delays headed toward Alabama Avenue, but clear towards Stanton Road with travel lanes open and available as well. No problems being reported on the freeway for now. You guys are looking pretty good. I'm Rob Stallworth, your next traffic report in about 10 minutes.
3: Thank you very much. And now to 7 News meteorologist Eileen Whalen.
0: Gradually improving conditions today as the nor'easter weakens and moves farther away from the coast. Highs today, upper 60s to lower 70s, with mostly cloudy skies and lighter winds. It'll be a little brighter and warmer.

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10: A local entrepreneur who turned a talent for cooking and organizing into a thriving small business is marking 15 years of success. In this Small Business September report presented by Eagle Bank, WTOP's Luke Lukerk tells us about Soup to Nuts. That's a Montgomery County-based catering and event planning company built on repeat customers and a word-of-mouth referrals.
11: For Andrea Dadelbank, the real secret ingredient isn't the spices she puts on her crowd-pleasing brisket, it's the planning.
12: For me, the planning is really the skill that I have.
11: After years of helping friends with parties, she started Soup to Nuts, handling everything from catering to event logistics for clients across the region. She's worked fundraisers, school auctions, bar and bat mitzvahs, and nearly every type of gathering in between. Her menu includes crowd favorites like macaroni and cheese bites, brisket, and homemade mousses, but cooking them on a mass scale?
12: It's a whole different ballgame.
11: While she can serve events for up to 200 guests, she's intentionally kept the business smaller.
12: And having repeat customers is really important to me. People who are happy with the work and with the food and the planning and feel that they've gotten value for what they paid for, I think is wonderful.
11: And like many in the industry, she's facing rising food costs in recent years.
12: In order to keep my quality up, I need to really try to source things, and it's very, very difficult.
11: Luke Luker, WTOP News.
9: 654.
13: From ABC News Tech Trends. OpenAI says it's now paused training for some of its most powerful models following a string of incidents where the technology broke free of its testing environment, gained access to the internet, and in some cases, hacked into separate companies. The company says this happened most recently last week when it revealed some of its unreleased models attempted, unsuccessfully, to hack into the Department of Education's website. Apple is now on the hook for $5.7 billion in damages after the company lost a case over the vibration motors it uses in its smartwatches and iPhones. Tacton, a company that makes haptic motors like this, had argued Apple improperly used the technology it developed, reverse engineering that technology from certain gaming headsets. Apple says it will appeal the case. And an appeals court has denied an attempt by Anthropic to get its supply chain risk designation dropped. That company says it's considering all options. With Tech Trends, I'm Mike Dabowski, ABC News.
10: 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Dave Preston.
14: Good morning. Commanders avoid their first 0-3 start since 2019 by scraping past defending Super Bowl champ Seattle center Nick Allegretti.
15: We had to find a way to get a win. However it was, whatever way it was, we had to find a way. Ton of stuff we need to clean up from penalty-wise that really took more points off the board. But coaches are taking care of us. They're calling the things that they know we can be successful with.
14: It's been said disasters coming through. Yes, yesterday, threes were the key because they had three takeaways. Also, Marcus

0: Mariota throws 3 touchdown passes. Terry McLaurin making 6 catches for 77 yards and a score.
1: Fourth down, got to have it. Blau trusts the ball to be in our hands, and so does DQ, you know, for us to finish the game with the ball. So I think we did that today, and the defense did a great job of getting the ball back for us. Kane had an unbelievable pick 6. So when you play complimentary football like that, you get turnovers. Like, we talk about the ball. We did that today.
0: Burgundy and Gold head to London for their Week 4 game with Indianapolis. Colts get a 53-yard field goal with 16 seconds remaining to beat Houston 19-17. Ravens get a 56-yarder as time expires to defeat Dallas in Brazil 34-31. Sunday Night Football saw Denver rally past the Los Angeles Rams 30-26. Baseball Nationals take 2 of 3 from the New York Mets to conclude their season. Andrés Chaparro homers twice in yesterday's 6-4 win. WNBA playoffs first round game 1. Mystics let an 11-point lead dissolve as they fall 92-77 in Atlanta, despite 25 points from Sonia Citron. Game 2 Wednesday in Washington. College football, one miserable Saturday for many, especially Maryland. We recap what went right and wrong for the locals in the new College Football Corner on the sports page at WTOP.com. Dave Preston, WTOP Sports.
2: 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A long-term project begins today that could slow your commute. 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
7: Traffic and weather on WTOP with Rob Stallworth.
8: Top trouble spots we're following right now, Kristen, on the inner loop after 202 and Medical Center Drive. All lanes temporarily stopped for the crash and more response headed to the scene. Outer loop after the BW Parkway, it was the left side that was blocked for the crash and debris. Southbound I-95 after 212, also the report of a wreck. Southbound 270 near Montrose Road, the right side is blocked for the crash and response there. The WTOP Traffic Center is presented by Window Nation. 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I'm Rob Stallworth, your next traffic report in about 10 minutes.
2: And here's 7 News meteorologist Eileen Whalen.
9: Well, this unseasonably cool temperature trend will continue today. However, it will be a little warmer than over the weekend with highs near 70. More seasonable tomorrow, around 75. Then pretty warm to round out the month on Wednesday, 80. And then we're in the mid to upper 80s Thursday and Friday. So a very warm start to October. I'm 7 News meteorologist Eileen Whalen in the Storm Alert Weather Center.
10: Currently 60 degrees in Hyattsville, 61 in Herndon, 62 degrees in Foggy Bottom, and 59 degrees at WTOP.
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2: Good morning, I'm John Aaron.
10: Hi there, I'm Kristen Diaz. Coming up,
2: the Commanders pull off a huge upset at home, handing the Super Bowl champs their first loss in nearly a year.
10: Jury deliberations are expected to continue today in the bribery trial of D.C. Councilman Trayon White.
12: If the 9th Street Tunnel is part of your commute, prepare for delays. I'm Sarah Jacobs.
10: And a newly established teen curfew starts today at a couple of malls in Montgomery County.
2: We are finally dry today, looking at temperatures in the low 70s later on.
10: It's 7 a.m.
13: From ABC News. I'm Sherry Preston. From the East Coast down to the Pacific, storms battering the country all weekend long. A nor'easter caused downed trees, flooding, and beach erosion. ABC meteorologist Leslie Lopez says there were problems from the Carolinas up through Cape Cod.
14: In North Carolina, shoreline loss in the aftermath of the storm. Massive waves slamming into beachfront communities, tearing away at homes and properties. The storm's winds going up to 80 miles per hour in some areas, blasting the region. Hundreds of thousands losing power in the Northeast. The storm downing power lines, damaging homes, and smashing cars.
13: Hawaii is still feeling the effects of Hurricane Nolo, as the Baja Peninsula and parts of the Southwest will be the targets of Hurricane Polo off Mexico's coast. Five men under arrest in the UK, caught near a major airbase hosting U.S. forces in Southwest England. ABC's Lana Moise has details.
15: British police say the public's report led them to the vehicles. President Trump, however, telling reporters the suspects were already under surveillance.
16: The arrest in the UK was fantastic. We had them under investigation.
15: Since March, the U.S. has been launching operations against Iran from that base with heavy bombers. While it's unclear whether the men arrested have ties to Iran, in July, Iran's Islamic Revolutionary Guard said any UK base used to attack Iran is a legitimate target.
13: New York prosecutors are reopening the investigation into allegations that a Cornell University student was raped by several members of the Chi Phi fraternity in 2024. DA Matthew Van Houten.
17: I understand that with sexual abuse and survivors, there is always a period of time that is based on the human being where someone may not understand fully what happened.
13: The alleged victim accuses the school of failing to properly investigate. Now, Cornell says it conducted a thorough investigation at the time and that there were suspensions and expulsions at the time. You're listening to ABC News.
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2: It's now 7:02 on Monday, September 28th. We're at 59 degrees, going up to the low 70s later today. Drier, but still cloudy. Good morning. I'm John Aaron.
10: Hi there. I'm Kristen Diaz. Thanks for following us. Now, Commanders fans, they are riding high this morning after an upset win over the Seattle Seahawks. Marcus Mariota threw three touchdowns and no picks in relief of Commanders QB Jaden Daniels, leading Washington to the 33-31 victory. But as WTOP Sports' Dave Preston tells us, it's wide receiver Terry McLaurin who got his mojo back.
0: He had a big day yesterday. He had his biggest day of the season, and he'd been rather silent for the first two games. Stephon Diggs has had a solid start to the season so far. Antonio Williams has played well as well, but you need your best wide receiver to have good games, and this is the best game that he's put together since, I would say, two seasons ago, because he was missing for most of the 2025 campaign.
10: Now, McLaurin led all Washington receivers with a touchdown and 77 yards. More reaction throughout the morning here on WTOP.
2: Deliberations are expected to continue for a fourth day among jurors in the bribery trial of D.C. Councilmember Trayon White. The jurors told the judge they were unable to reach a unanimous decision last week. That prompted lawyers for White to request the judge consider a motion for acquittal. As they say, jurors were given multiple paths to a conviction that were not supported by evidence. The defense is asking prosecutors to respond this morning and at once a hearing held as soon as possible. White's lawyers have also asked for a mistrial. Prosecutors say White accepted $35,000 in bribes in exchange for using his position to help a businessman with city contracts.
10: Well, if the 9th Street Tunnel is part of your commute, you better get ready for some delays that could last for months starting today. Here's WTOP's Sarah Jacobs.
12: The District Department of Transportation says an outer lane of the southbound tunnel will be closed 24/7 starting today and lasting through the end of June 2027. DDOT says crews will be making structural and infrastructure repairs. And while the agency doesn't say what caused the damage, this is the same tunnel where a Metro bus caught fire last May. Although at the time, DDOT did say there was no structural damage. Crews will begin with the left outer lane before shifting the closure to the right outer lane as work progresses. The center lane may also be temporarily closed for up to 6 hours during off-peak travel periods, reducing southbound traffic to just one travel lane at times. Sarah Jacobs, WTOP News.
2: If you live or work near Dulles Airport and see or hear more flights overhead, there's a reason for it. WTOP's Neil Augenstein explains.
19: Here at Dulles Airport, there are three runways that run north and south, The middle one is now closed for maintenance and infrastructure and will be closed through the end of November. That means that the runways to the left and right, which are closer to neighborhoods, will be getting more traffic. As always, wind conditions determine which directions flights take off and land. The airport's authority has a map which shows the neighborhoods that will be most affected by arrivals and takeoffs. At Dulles Airport, Neil Augenstein, WTOP News.
10: Happening today, crews will begin inspecting Ocean City's beaches from storm damage, including erosion. And it all follows a powerful nor'easter that also forced a cancellation of the Ocean's Calling Music Fest. Now, videos posted to social media over the weekend showed high water on a lot of streets in the beach town. Ocean City's emergency services director says canceling the music fest was clearly the right call.
2: Two Montgomery County malls are putting new rules in place for teens, and it all starts today. Westfield Wheaton and Westfield Montgomery now require anyone under 18 to be with a parent or guardian who is at least 21. This applies after 3 p.m. daily. One adult can supervise up to four teens. The new policy follows a series of reports about violence and disorder at malls, including a July shooting at Westfield Wheaton that injured a 13-year-old boy.
10: Well, her voice graced the late-night Washington, D.C. airwaves on WHUR. Now, Angela Stribling, one of the station's longest personalities, she has passed away. In a tribute posted on WHR's website, the station shared a statement from her husband saying she died peacefully at home Saturday after a two-year battle with brain cancer. Her career ranged beyond the radio microphone. She was also a jazz singer and a host on BET. During a 1999 interview on BCTV Tonight, a public affairs program in Buffalo, New York, Stribling talked about hosting the BET interview series Screen Scene in the 90s.
20: I loved that show. It was a wonderful platform for people of color, be it in front of the camera, behind the scenes, anybody in entertainment, television, film, stage. It was really just a wonderful, wonderful vehicle.
10: Stribling's husband says a celebration of life will take place in D.C., with the date and location to be announced later.
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10: Go ahead and check traffic and weather together with Rob Stallworth. 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
8: Thanks, Kristen. Good morning to you. Between Greenbelt and Landover on the inner loop as you come past 202 and Medical Center Drive, just the left side now blocked for the crash. You can get by to the right. If you're traveling on the inner loop, come past 202 Medical Center Drive. Outer loop after the BW Parkway headed toward 201 Kenilworth Avenue. That crash activity was along the left side of the roadway. No problems on the BW Parkway. I-95 is pretty cool. Outer loop still slows as you come past New Hampshire Avenue headed toward Colesville Road. Southbound 270 off and on the brakes between 80 and Urbana headed down to and past 109. Then again approaching 121. As you get toward 370, you're in better shape to continue toward southbound 270 and Montrose Road. That crash should be cleared from the right side of the roadway. Outer loop slows as you come past, of course, River Road headed toward the American Legion Bridge. Your travel lanes are open. Inner loop slows downs in the local and through lanes as you head toward the Wilson Bridge with slowdowns approaching 210. If you're traveling on the Beltway in Virginia, inner loop slows in the usual spot, leaving I-95 in Springfield headed past 236. Eastbound 66 getting heavier as you come past the Prince William Parkway toward Route 28 in Centerville, but your travel lanes are open. Northbound down on I-95 right now. Slowdowns in the usual spot, leaving Dale City headed toward 123. Then again, as you leave Lorton toward Newington, but your travel lanes are open and available. 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I'm Rob Stallworth, your next traffic report in about 10 minutes.
2: And here is 7 News meteorologist Eileen Whalen.
9: One more day of below average temperatures. Highs today, upper 60s to lower 70s. We should be around 76, and that's where we'll be tomorrow. And then warmer than average Wednesday through Friday. Wednesday, we're around 80, but highs between 85 to 90 Thursday and Friday. And then as we head into the weekend, we'll track a cold front that'll bring us our next chance for rain. So pretty dry for the week ahead. Again, today, the cool coolest day of the week with highs around 70. I'm 7 News meteorologist Eileen Whalen in the Storm Alert Weather Center.
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2: Money news, you might have a harder time getting your hands on America's best-selling vehicle. Production of Ford's F-150 pickup has been stopped for nearly a week at a Detroit area plant, according to a memo viewed by Reuters. A person familiar with the matter says it's the result of a supply problem. Production of F-Series trucks at other plants was also affected. One plant is increasing production in an attempt to offset the issues. Ford was already battling to regain lost truck output after a fire at an aluminum supplier late last year.
10: Well, there are some extra ways to celebrate a big part of our area this week. WTOP's business reporter John Wardock explains.
21: This is Economic Development Week in Maryland. All this week, special events are planned around the state, from a special Taco Tuesday in Hyattsville to a Women in Business Happy Hour in Frederick. And three counties, Frederick, Howard, and Anne Arundel, have named this Business Appreciation Week, all in the name of highlighting economic activity across the state. John Wardock, WTOP News.
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2: Now 7:15, Virginia youth advocates want lawmakers to rethink a tenfold increase in the fine for using marijuana in public. The maximum legal penalty is set to jump from $25 to $250 next July when legal retail sales begin. The Virginia Mercury reports Rise for Youth says the change could hit younger people, their families, and Black Virginians especially hard. The group says more juvenile marijuana complaints now originate in schools, and Black Virginians receive nearly half of public use citations. It wants the fine kept at $25 or minors exempt from the increase. The latest voice to speak out against artificial intelligence is a tech pioneer. Microsoft co-founder Bill Gates tells NBC's Meet the Press,
13: "This is truly an evolutionary event. You know, we have created an intelligent species that in many respects is already smarter than we are, and over the next several years at kind of exponentially improving level will be insanely smarter than we are."
2: He's calling on lawmakers to regulate the development of artificial intelligence. Earlier this month, the CEOs of Anthropic and OpenAI said the race to develop powerful AI systems should slow down. But Gates says self-regulation is not enough. SpaceX is set to launch a colossal Starship rocket this morning. It's widely known as the largest, most powerful rocket ever built. Takeoff is set for just after 8 o'clock from the company's base in Texas. This time, the space tech firm is trying to get the Starship to reach orbit. Tech expert Kim Commando tells WTOP the goal is to release new improved satellites for the Starlink internet system.
14: Today's Starlinks weigh about 1,270 pounds. So I want you to imagine a golf cart flying around. And now the new Starlinks have to be bigger, of course, because they are now having these gigabit speeds. And so instead of a golf cart flying around up there, you're going to have a Ford 150 flying 210 miles over your house.
2: Starship has 13 flights under its belt. By a New York Times count, five of those launches have blown up in the air.
10: Another problem for Boeing's 737 MAX, this one affecting the aircraft's ability to land.
15: The FAA is now investigating a Boeing software glitch on flight computers of some 737 MAX aircraft during landing, specifically if a plane has to perform a go-around, meaning the autoflight system could become disengaged and pilots would either have to manually make the directional changes or re-engage that system.
10: That is ABC's Alex Prussia.
2: Now a look at the top stories we're working on here at WTOP.
10: A cleanup continues along parts of the East Coast after a powerful nor'easter this weekend kept a popular concert in Ocean City, Maryland from taking place.
2: Senators worked feverishly to pass bills before the midterms, addressing everything from affordability to data centers.
10: British police arrest five men on Sunday, reportedly with suspected explosives near a U.S.-operated Air Force base.
2: Keep it here. We'll have full details on these stories coming up in the minutes ahead.
10: Again, weather on WTOP. Here's Rob Stallworth.
16: It's Monday morning. There's no faking it. Everybody's a curmudgeon coming to work, and you add the problem on the inner loop of the Beltway coming past 202 and Medical Center Drive, where we had all lanes stopped for the crash response on scene. Now it's just blocking the left side of the roadway. But delays, of course, leaving Greenbelt headed toward Landover. Traveling on the outer loop as you come past the BW Parkway toward 201 Kenilworth Avenue, that crash should be clear to the shoulder where travel lanes are available to you. Outer loop delays leaving I-95 headed around toward Colesville Road. No problems being reported if you're traveling on I-95 itself. BW Parkway is decent right now if you're traveling southbound headed toward the Beltway. Southbound 270 off and on the brakes through Germantown headed toward, of course, Gaithersburg. Earlier crash southbound 270 near Montrose Road is cleared. Your travel lanes are available to you. In Virginia, inner loop delays leaving I-95 in Springfield headed toward 236. Eastbound 66 still slowing as you come past the Prince William Parkway toward the Manassas Rest Area with travel lanes open as you continue toward Centerville and Fairfax. I-95 northbound, the usual suspects leaving Dale City headed toward 123. Then again, off and on the brakes between Lorton and Newington. Your travel lanes are open. No problems on 395 up to and across the 14th Street Bridge. New problems on eastbound Route 7 near Route 9. That's where we have the report of a crash. In the district, southbound DC 295 remains solid, leaving the BW Parkway headed toward East Capitol Street with travel lanes open. Inbound Suitland Parkway heavy on the brakes, approaching Branch Avenue headed toward Stanton Road. As you continue toward First Sterling, you're in the clear toward South Capitol Street and Douglas Bridge with your travel lanes open and available. No problems on the freeway. 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I'm Rob Stallworth. Your next traffic report in about 10 minutes.
10: Thank you very much. You're down to 7 News meteorologist Eileen Whalen.
9: Well, the nor'easter will continue to weaken today, so conditions will gradually improve. Most of us will be dry today. We may even see a few peaks of sun. Temperatures will near 70 degrees, so we'll be warmer than over the weekend, but still a little below average, and calmer winds out of the northwest between 5 to 10 miles per hour. We're partly cloudy overnight with lows between 58 and 63. Tomorrow, partly sunny, highs in the mid-70s, and we round out the month of September Wednesday, partly cloudy and around 80. I'm 7 News meteorologist Eileen Whalen in the Storm Alert Weather Center.
2: 60 degrees in Bethesda, 61 in Reston, 63 on the National Mall. 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
10: Coming up,
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10: Well, what's the first thing you do when you get paid? WTOP's Liz Anderson reports on new research by Finance Buzz and Wells Fargo.
0: While 9 out of 10 people rejoice when hard-earned funds hit the bank account, payday also comes with some pain points.
18: The primary reason you would expect is overspending. That's not the reality. A lot of it is bills.
0: Chris Lewis with Finance Buzz says payday and those life be life in moments don't always sync schedules.
18: What we found is that there's a mishmash between when people's bills and life comes up and when they're getting paid.
0: Lewis says they surveyed 2,000 Americans and found out 51% of them would prefer a weekly payday instead of biweekly or semi-monthly. The survey found on average, Americans feel the financial squeeze about 4 days before each biweekly payday. Liz Anderson, WTOP News.
2: President Trump says a new move will save families thousands of dollars on a new car. His administration plans to release new fuel economy standards today. They're expected to set the industry fleet-wide average for light-duty vehicles at roughly 35 miles per gallon for the 2031 model year. That's down from a projected 50 miles per gallon in 2031 under rules put in place by the Biden administration. Environmentalists are strongly criticizing the move. Since taking office, Trump has also relaxed auto tailpipe emission standards, repealed fines for automakers that do not meet federal mileage standards, and ended consumer credits of up to $7,500 for EV purchases.
10: Well, have you heard of the podcast Drink Champs? They just hit a major milestone.
19: Drink Champs is one of the most successful hip-hop podcasts since it debuted. Hosted by rapper Nori and DJ EFN, the show is celebrating 10 years and just passed 500 episodes. Thinking back on when they first started the show, Noriega told Bloomberg he never anticipated this kind of success.
20: One of our very first episodes was with Fat Joe, and I thought that me and Joe, our conversation, this is the same conversation that we have every day. So I did not think that anybody would care, but it just blew up.
19: They've had multiple brand partners and made deals with several different companies over the course of their history. But no matter what, they've always owned their own content.
20: Black and Latinos, like, we don't usually own our IP. It's always us partnering with somebody and someone taking advantage of us. I felt like I got taken advantage of in the music business, right, and I just couldn't let that happen in my next career.
19: I'm Bloomberg's Justin Milliner on the Black Business Beat.
2: Sports brought to you by Amentum, delivering advanced solutions for space and defense. Dave Preston, none of us doubted the Commanders, not even a little bit.
1: We were saying doom and gloom and worse. Commanders, though, come through at home, turning three takeaways into 20 points as they shock Seattle 33-31. Ken Medrano returns an interception for a score in the fourth quarter.
3: Really just being in the right place at the right time. We had a defense on. I was trying to find space to go, you know, get the quarterback in. Just kind of happened to run right underneath the check down route and saw green grass and had to show off my wide receiver skills.
1: Marcus Mariota, meanwhile, throws three touchdown passes in his first start of the season.
8: When you start off with two division road games, it's tough. It's tough in this league. And our guys didn't blink. I thought we had a great week of practice. And this is what this is about. Like, this is kind of the NFL. You get kind of knocked down at different points in the year. 1-2 is not where we want to be, but that was a huge win for us moving forward.
1: Burgundy and Gold head to London for their Week 4 game with Indianapolis. Colts also 1-2 after nipping Houston 19-17. Ravens got a last-second field goal in Brazil and beat Dallas 34-31. Sunday Night Football saw Denver defeat the Los Angeles Rams 30-26. Baseball, Nationals wrap up the season by beating the New York Mets 6-4. Andres Chaparro belts a pair of home runs as the Nats finish with 77 victories, their highest total since 2019. WNBA playoffs first round game one. Mystics turn the ball over 23 times in fall 92-77 in Atlanta. Game two Wednesday in D.C. College football, one soggy Saturday, especially at Maryland. We recap what went right and wrong for the locals in the new college football corner on the sports page at WTOP.com, even making the assertion that garden salsa sun chips have to be healthy because the word garden is in the title.
2: What about the harvest cheddar?
1: Oh, love that. How do you not like
2: harvest cheddar?
1: Yes.
2: Do you harvest cheddar? I don't think you do.
1: I'd love to see the cheddar harvest. Dave Preston, WTOP Sports.
9: Coming up after traffic and weather.
21: The Senate takes a final shot at passing legislation this week before a break ahead of the midterm elections. I'm Mitchell Miller, today on The Hill.
9: And cleanup continues along the East Coast after a powerful nor'easter this weekend. Good morning, it's 727.
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16: Thanks, Kristen. Top trouble spots right now. Inner loop after 202 and Medical Center Drive. Crash cleared to the left shoulder with rubbernecking delays approaching 450 on the inner loop. Surratt's Road and Brandywine Road, you're under police directs for a crash and response on scene there. In the district, delays on the freeway are expected between the 14th Street Bridge and 11th Street Bridge. Southbound DC 295 remains heavy. As you leave Eastern Avenue toward East Capitol Street, your travel lanes are reported to be open.
4: available. In Virginia, eastbound Route 7 near Route 9, that's where we had the report of a crash. The WTOP Traffic Center is presented right now by Window Nation. 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I'm Rob Saulworth. Your next traffic report in about 10 minutes.
2: Conditions gradually improve with mostly dry weather and even a few peaks of sun today. Highs in the low 70s. Right now, we are at 61 degrees in Sterling, 63 in Oxon Hill, 63 at the Wharf in D.C.
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10: Good morning, everyone. I'm Kristen Diaz.
2: I'm John Aaron. Teddy Gelman is our producer.
10: Top stories we're following. The Northeast was pounded over the weekend by a powerful early season nor'easter from North Carolina to New England, and the deadly storm toppled trees and power lines as wind and soaking rain raised floodwaters. WTOP's Grace Newton reports Ocean City officials are defending their decision to cancel last weekend's Ocean's Calling Music Festival.
7: We have been hit pretty, significantly.
13: Ocean City Emergency Services Director Joe Theobald says festival organizers made the right call in canceling the event.
7: This was a powerful storm, as we can see as it moves up the coast. So we're going to get things back to normal as quick as we possibly can.
13: He says damage assessments will begin today for the entire 10 miles of beach.
7: Inspecting the erosion on the beach, inspecting the dunes.
13: And thankfully, he says, with the festival's second part, Country Calling, scheduled for this upcoming weekend,
7: the public should be able to enjoy the beaches. The sun should be out.
13: Grace Newton, WTOP News.
2: High prices and more will be on the agenda for lawmakers this week. This is the last chance for the Senate to pass bills affecting voters before the midterm elections. WTOP's Mitchell Miller has the story today on the Hill.
14: Many Republicans would like to see more legislative activity to address affordability issues. Missouri Senator Josh Hawley is among those who have been calling for a suspension of the federal gas tax. He says lawmakers should be
24: trying to do everything we can to lower every cost of living that we possibly can before this Congress leaves.
14: The Senate plans to vote on a major college sports reform bill, and Republicans are also teeing up a vote to address the cost of data centers, which has already been passed by the House. Ohio GOP Senator John Husted, who's in a tough election battle, is sponsor of the Senate version. Maryland Democratic Senator Chris Van Hollen says it doesn't go far enough.
25: Is it a little step forward? Yes, but it's not meeting the moment.
14: On Capitol Hill, Mitchell Miller, WTOP News.
10: Well, President Trump says he expects talks with Iran to resume in the coming weeks. Those comments to Axios came a day after Trump rejected a truce proposal. Iran said Friday it had submitted that proposal, which would have involved the reopening of the Strait of Hormuz. The president also said resuming strikes against Iran is not off the table. Meanwhile, five people have been arrested near a major British airbase that has been used in the war effort. The suspects were arrested after police were told about three suspicious vehicles moving toward the base.
27: British police say the public's report led them to the vehicles. President Trump, however, telling reporters the suspects were already under surveillance.
28: The arrest in the UK was fantastic. We had them under investigation.
27: Since March, the U.S. has been launching operations against Iran from that base with heavy bombers. While it's unclear whether the men arrested have ties to Iran, in July, Iran's Islamic Revolutionary Guard said any UK base used to attack Iran is a legitimate target.
10: That is ABC's Lionel Moise.
2: President Trump met with a top AI leader this past weekend and pushed him to move even quicker, despite growing warnings about AI's potential dangers.
29: President Trump last night met privately with Anthropic CEO Dario Amodei, saying this before their dinner.
30: I'm for let's go and let's win. You know, we're about a year, maybe a year and a half up on China.
29: But Amodei has pushed for an industry-wide AI development slowdown. Axios reports OpenAI and Anthropic are now investigating tens of thousands of incidents in recent months where rogue AI agents bypassed security guardrails, including targeting U.S. government websites.
2: That is ABC's Allison Kosick.
10: Well, during the Hispanic Heritage Month that we are currently in, WTOP's Jimmy Alexander tells us how one local Giant Food employee found more than just a paycheck at their job.
31: I'm starting my journey as a deli clerk.
0: That's 26-year-old Jahandar Rivas, who joined Giant Food a little over a year ago and is now at its Sterling store.
1: I'm deli manager.
0: That's thanks in part to the free English classes Giant Food offers its employees.
1: And now I feel more confident when I speak in with my customer.
3: Jahandra and multiple others, they want to keep growing and learning.
0: The program was Ann Lewis's idea. She's a human resources business partner for Giant Food. Twice a year since 2023, the company has brought a teacher into one of its stores for the English classes. And for Lewis, it's become personal.
3: It's like a mother with her children. You're just so excited and proud of them.
0: Out of the 35 employees who've taken the classes, at least 17 have been promoted to full-time positions or department manager jobs.
1: So if I could do it, you can do it too.
0: From Sterling, Jimmy Alexander, WTOP News.
10: As part of National Hispanic Heritage Month, WTOP is highlighting the many contributions of Hispanic and Latino communities throughout the D.C. area. Check out more of our stories at WTOP.com.
2: This is also Gynecologic Cancer Awareness Month. WTOP's Sandy Cozell shares insight from a local doctor about some often overlooked symptoms.
8: Gynecologic cancer is really a group of cancers that originate from any type of gynecologic organ.
10: But, says Dr. Matthew Wagger, a gynecological oncologist at UVA Health, missing the symptoms is something they deal with a lot when those cancers first develop in patients.
8: Having changes in your appetite, bloating, aches and pains in your abdomen and pelvis, a lot of those symptoms can show up fairly early with ovarian cancer, sometimes with uterine cancer. And those can be misattributed to aging, to menopause transition. All of those things are false.
10: He says any of those early warning signs are enough for you to get to your doctor and get checked out. Sandy Cozell, WTOP News. Coming up,
12: a special week for businesses kicks off today in Maryland. I'm John Werdock.
10: It's going to be a great day at 7:36.
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16: No troubles on the Beltway in Virginia. Things are clear on 66 for now. But slowdowns, of course, leaving Manassas headed toward Route 28 in Centerville. Once you get past that, you're in better shape toward 50 in Fair Oaks. No problems as you continue toward the Beltway. Inside the Beltway looks pretty good, headed through the Roslyn Tunnel. Northbound on I-95, you're on the brakes, leaving Lorton, headed toward Newington. Your travel lanes are open as you continue toward the Springfield Interchange. No problems so far on 395, but watch out northbound 395 after Duke Street. As you head towards Seminary Road, may have one stop the roadway there. No problems going across the 14th Street Bridge. If you're traveling in the district, northbound I-295 slows, headed toward Malcolm X. Southbound DC-295 remains heavy, leaving Eastern Avenue toward East Capitol Street. Inbound Suitland Parkway slows approaching Alabama Avenue off and on toward First Sterling. If you're traveling on the freeway, you're pretty clear right now. If you're northbound on 395, headed past the 12th Street Expressway toward the 30th Street Tunnel, you're in pretty good shape. But delays on the westbound freeway or southbound 395, leaving Main Avenue, headed toward Potomac Park and U.S. Park. Police traveling at this point on 270 southbound, you're on the brakes, headed toward Germantown. May have a problem in Gaithersburg as you head toward 370. If you're traveling on the outer loop of the Beltway, coming through, of course, River Road, your travel lanes are open and available. Slowdowns, although, on the outer loop, leaving Silver Spring, headed toward, of course, New Hampshire Avenue, and beyond toward Georgia Avenue, your travel lanes are reported to be open and available. Taking it back into Virginia, on Route 28 northbound, coming past Westfields Boulevard, may have one stop on the roadway. 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If the local team wins Sunday, you win Monday. Celebrate victory Mondays at Zips Cleaners. 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Keep winning with Zips Cleaners. I'm Rob Stallworth. Your next traffic report in about 10 minutes.
2: 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Your 7 News meteorologist, Eileen Whalen.
4: Gradually improving conditions today as the nor'easter weakens and moves farther away from the coast. Highs today, upper 60s to lower 70s with mostly cloudy skies and lighter winds. It'll be a little brighter and warmer tomorrow in the mid-70s and then partly cloudy in 80 to round out the month on Wednesday. It'll be pretty warm to hot Thursday and Friday in the mid to upper 80s. And then a cold front this weekend will drop highs into the upper 60s to lower 70s and will also track a chance for rain both days. I'm 7 News meteorologist Eileen Whalen in the Storm Alert Weather Center.
10: Right now, it is 61 degrees in Springfield, 60 degrees at Farragut Square, 61 degrees in Laurel.
2: Money news. The U.S. and China have released lists of goods worth about $30 billion each that will receive tariff cuts. The move follows President Trump's meeting with China's President Xi last week here. The lower tariffs will cover U.S. farm products, coal, and medical equipment, along with Chinese household goods and toys. Both countries say the deal could boost trade, though analysts say its overall economic impact may be limited. Sensitive products, including microchips and electric vehicles, are not included.
10: Gas prices in the D.C. region are going up again. Gas Buddy reports that gasoline prices went up more than 5 cents a gallon in the district last week to about $4.44 a gallon. In Maryland, prices jumped more than 14 cents to an average of $4.35 a gallon. In Virginia, motorists are paying about $4.22 a gallon, and that is up about 4 cents from a week ago. Gas Buddy's Patrick DeHaan says with the broader geopolitical situation remaining so fluid, prices could go in either direction without warning.
2: 7:42, the woman behind an unusually named local food company is sharing what makes her services so special. 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
5: 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She manages decor, staging, and day-of-event logistics. A daughter of a Miami chef and food writer, Dadelback had spent most of her life around food. Her most requested item? 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
7: People really like my chocolate mousse, which happens to be my mom's recipe.
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13: I'm Eric White. Here are your top headlines from Federal News Network. The Secret Service is facing questions about funding that was reportedly taken from the agency's budget to fund White House renovations. In a letter to Secret Service Director Sean Curran last week, Senator Maggie Hassan asked how the agency would have spent the roughly $415 million that was redirected from its budget. And the Office of Personnel Management is offering up a replacement to the loyalty question on federal job applications. In a memo last week, OPM directed agencies to start adding a new essay question, asking applicants to give an example of a time they implemented leadership direction that differed from their own recommendation. For more on these stories, go to federalnewsnetwork.com.
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2: I'm John Aaron at the MTV Video Music Awards. Casey Musgraves paid tribute to late country music icon Dolly Parton with a cover of one of Parton's biggest hits. This one, USA Today music writer Melissa Ruggieri tells WTOP she was surprised.
24: I thought, oh no, there's no way that Casey Musgraves is going to tackle that song because we're so used to either Dolly's kind of sweetly spoken version or the Whitney Houston version, the big belting version. And I was like, oh, I don't know if Casey Musgraves has the voice to carry that off, but she made it her own and it was very elegant and it was, I really enjoyed it. I thought it was very touching. She just had a piano player behind her, some strings in the background that you couldn't see, but she looked lovely and I think it was just a very respectful homage to Dolly, who obviously, you know, somebody that, you know, Casey idolized.
2: Also at the show, Taylor Swift broke records, becoming the most awarded artist in VMA history. Previously, she was tied with Beyonce for the title with 30 VMAs each. Swift took home the top prize of the night, Video of the Year. She also won an award for her work behind the camera, directing music videos.
10: Did you watch any of it? I mean, Madonna was just all over thing, and it was amazing because I think half the people in the crowd were too young to really know Madonna's hits. I was like, okay, look,
2: I was up late enough to watch it, yet I did not accomplish anything. I just tossed and turned. It's bad.
10: There was a lot going on last night. Hey, more giant pandas have arrived in the U.S., this time coming to Atlanta's zoo. Here's ABC's Rihanna Alley.
25: Giant pandas are back in Atlanta, and we got exclusive access on the tarmac as their plane was landing here on U.S. soil. We even got to see them being unloaded in those special crates they made their journey in, and it was quite the journey. It took about 16 hours. They traveled nearly 8,000 miles. They will now go into quarantine, so people aren't allowed to see them just yet. They'll make their public debut in about 4 weeks once they're acclimated to their new environment here in Atlanta. And it was just Thursday that Chinese President Xi Jinping made the announcement, calling the furry ambassadors an envoy of friendship between the Chinese and American people.
10: In addition to Atlanta and here in D.C., San Diego Zoo also has pandas.
2: Now to the top stories we're working on here at WTOP.
10: Commanders fans buzzing this morning after a major upset at the Super Bowl champs.
2: Ocean City surveys the damage after being smacked by that big nor'easter.
10: And keep it here. Full details coming up.
2: Right now, we've got traffic and weather, starting with Rob.
26: Slowdowns in the usual spot on the Beltway. Interloop slows, of course, in the local and through lanes as you come past Oxon Hill, headed toward the Wilson Bridge. Outer loop slows coming off of I-95, headed around toward Colesville Road. Your travel lanes are open and available there. Southbound 270, heavy on the brakes, approaching Clarksburg, headed down toward Germantown. Once you get through Gaithersburg, you're clear toward Rockville, but slowdowns on the southbound 270 spur. As you come past Democracy Boulevard to join the outer loop of the Beltway, to a point
16: right before River Road with nothing in your way. On the Interloop in Virginia, slowdowns leaving I-95 in Springfield, past Braddock Road and 236 Little River Turnpike. Eastbound 66 slows in the usual spot past the Prince William Parkway toward the Manassas Rest Area. Then again, approaching Fairfax County Parkway toward Route 50 in Fair Oaks. I-95 northbound slows, mainly leaving Lorton toward Newington. Your travel lanes are open as you continue toward the Springfield Interchange. Northbound 395 after Duke Street, headed toward Churlington. May have one stop on the roadway, but looks pretty good going up to and across the 14th Street Bridge. 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Our members are the mission. I'm Rob Stallworth. Your next traffic report in about 10 minutes.
10: 7 News meteorologist Eileen Whalen.
4: One more day of below average temperatures. Highs today, upper 60s to lower 70s. We should be around 76, and that's where we'll be tomorrow. And then warmer than average Wednesday through Friday. Wednesday, we're around 80, but highs between 85 to 90 Thursday and Friday. And then as we head into the weekend, we'll track a cold front that'll bring us our next chance for rain. So pretty dry for the week ahead. Again today, the coolest day of the week with highs around 70. I'm 7 News meteorologist Eileen Whalen. In the Storm Alert Weather Center.
2: We are at 63 degrees at L'Enfant Plaza, 60 in Tyson, 61 in Waldorf. 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
5: 7:52.
6: We are hearing details about a shooting near Towson University, which triggered an emergency shelter-in-place order at the campus. Baltimore County Police Detective Trey Corbin says officers were called to the Cardiff Hall apartments last night.
7: There's an 18-year-old male who sustained a non-life-threatening gunshot wound.
6: The 18-year-old was taken to a hospital, and police have not released any further information on his condition. The shelter-in-place order lasted about 30 minutes.
5: We are following a major storm that blew through Hawaii.
8: Hurricane Nolo battering Hawaii with winds, waves, and more than a foot of rain, leaving behind the threat of mudslides. The mayor of Hawaii County supervising emergency operations.
9: You know, one slide is wind patterns, the other slide is rain. We've even got a slide for the volcanic activity.
8: Hawaii now also on high alert after new rumblings from the Kilauea volcano. Officials worried all weekend that if volcanic hail or tephra were to erupt, it would spread with the winds from Nolo.
5: That is ABC's Jacqueline Lee.
6: Well, some Walmart customers are uneasy about seeing digital price labels at its stores. So now the retailer is working to calm down some of those fears. Walmart says it is not using personal information such as income or shopping history to set those prices, and it will not be doing so either in the future. Still, consumer advocates and lawyers, they are still skeptical about the digital price labels. Digital price labels allow stores to change prices instantly from a central computer instead of having workers swap out paper labels by hand.
5: 7 years after becoming the second highest grossing film ever, Avengers Endgame returned to the number one spot at the box office. This one is Avengers Endgame Encore.
10: Avengers!
11: Assemble.
5: The re-release grossed $26 million over the past weekend in North America and another $60 million overseas, according to studio estimates. The film is an appetizer for the upcoming blockbuster Avengers Doomsday. Second place at the box office went to the reboot of Resident Evil. In a close race for third, Heart of the Beast came out just ahead of primetime.
6: Sports on WTOP, powered by Maximus, moving people and technology forward. Dave Preston.
12: Good morning. The Commanders get off the mat and shock the defending champs, turning Seattle over three times in their 33-31 win. Kane Medrano's pick six providing the necessary margin of victory, Sonny Styles.
13: Man, I mean, I was on the tight end just playing my coverage. I'm about to get the PBU, and he just steps in front of me. I'm like, oh, my gosh. I'm running down the sideline with my hands up. It was crazy. It was a crazy play. I was just glad he was able to make the play. We talked about on the sideline. I was like, bro, forget the last few plays. Like, the play's coming. The play's coming. And there it was.
12: Marcus Mariota filling in for Jaden Daniels, throws three touchdown passes, while Terry McLaurin tallies six catches for 77 yards and a score.
14: Being a part of this team where they trust me to be a leader and the playmaker, like, I just wanted to kind of put that on display. And I definitely fed off the crowd. I love playing at home. I love hearing the Terry chant. So that was unbelievable, you know, to see the crowd packed in a rainy game. You know, it wasn't pretty, but we earned that one.
12: I'll return for a deep dive at 8:15. Next up, a trip to London for next Sunday morning's game with Indianapolis. Colts get a 53-yard field goal with 16 seconds left to beat Houston 19-17. Ravens get a 56-yarder as time expires to defeat Dallas 34-31. Sunday Night Football saw Denver rally past the Los Angeles Rams 30-26. I had the wrong side on that one. Presto's pro pick 7-5-2.
5: Not bad.
12: Yesterday, yeah. You know, you had a couple pushes. Okay. Baseball Nationals conclude the season by beating the New York Mets 6-4. Andres Chaparro belts a pair of homers as the Nats finish with 77 victories. WNBA playoffs. First round action in Miss

0: 6. Get outscored 29-12 in the third quarter of Game 1, slipping 92-77 in Atlanta Game 2 Wednesday in D.C. College football, Virginia Tech and James Madison enter October unbeaten. 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
1: 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Cleanup up and down the East Coast after that powerful weekend nor'easter. 7:56.

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6: Let's go ahead and check traffic and weather together with Rob Stallworth.
7: Top trouble spots right now, Kristen. Northbound Branch Avenue near the Suitland Parkway. The right side is blocked for police activity. Also, Surratt's Road westbound at Brandywine Road. You're under police direction for the crash. Inner loop and outer loop as you make your way between Greenbelt and Landover. Off and on the brakes headed toward 202 and Medical Center Drive. Crash cleared to the left shoulder. 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I'm Rob Stallworth, your next traffic report in about 10 minutes.
8: Let's get that forecast now from 7 News meteorologist Eileen Whalen.
9: Well, this unseasonably cool temperature trend will continue today. However, it will be a little warmer than over the weekend with highs near 70. More seasonable tomorrow, around 75. Then pretty warm to round out the month on Wednesday, 80. And then we're in the mid to upper 80s Thursday and Friday, so a very warm start to October. I'm 7 News meteorologist Eileen Whalen in the Storm Alert Weather Center.
6: All right, and today starting off pretty gloomy and cooler, 60 degrees in DuPont Circle and also out in Germantown, 62 degrees in Annandale, 59 degrees outside the Glass Enclosed Nerve Center here at the WTOP studios.
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8: Good to be with you this morning. I'm John Aaron.
6: Hi there. I'm Kristen Diaz. Coming up,
8: the Commanders topped the Super Bowl champions in their home opener. We'll go deeper at 8:15 with WTOP sports anchor Dave Preston.
6: Jury deliberations are expected to continue today in the bribery trial of D.C. Councilman Trayon White.
10: If the 9th Street Tunnel is part of your commute, prepare for delays. I'm Sarah Jacobs.
11: Why it will sound louder near this airport for a while, I'm Neil Augenstein.
8: We have that
10: nor'easter. The pleasure and pain of paydays. I'm Liz Anderson.
8: We have that nor'easter moving on. Conditions will gradually improve with dry conditions, maybe even some sunshine today, going to the low 70s later on.
6: Good morning. It's 8 a.m.
12: From ABC News. I'm Sherry Preston. Police in the UK have 5 men in custody on terror charges after being taken into custody near a base being used by U.S. forces in the war against Iran. ABC Chief Foreign Correspondent Ian Pannell is outside RAF Fairford, southwest of London.
13: British police acting after a late-night tip Saturday from a local farmer about 3 suspicious vehicles heading towards a base. U.S. forces have been using Fairford to launch operations against Iran. Now, it's not yet clear who's behind the bomb plot, but in July, the Islamic Revolutionary Guard warning any UK base used to attack Iran is a, quote, legitimate target.
12: We've also just learned that the 5 men arrested are all British nationals, all from London and all in their 20s. President Trump rejecting Iran's ceasefire proposal over the weekend.
14: Trump insists, as he often does, that Iran wants to make a deal, but telling Axios it is not the deal that I want to make, adding they overplayed their hand. Trump says he expects more talks with Iran this week, but he's also leaving open the possibility that the U.S. could resume bombing.
12: ABC Chief White House Correspondent Mary Bruce. South Korea saying just now that blasts along its border have injured 3 officers and that the blasts were likely caused by North Korean mines. Floodwaters are receding and the cleanup is underway after the weekend nor'easter that stretched from Virginia up through Massachusetts. ABC meteorologist Leslie Lopez.
15: Massive waves pummeling beachside communities, decimating shorelines and flooding towns. The storm bringing destructive winds up to 80 miles per hour in some areas, toppling trees onto homes, cars, and power lines.
16: 56-year-old man from Brooklyn killed when debris fell from a tree into a parking lot. New York prosecutors reopening the investigation into allegations of rape at a Cornell University frat house 2 years ago. You're listening to ABC News.
17: 801 on this Monday, September 28th. It's currently 59 degrees at WTOP. Mostly cloudy today with a high near 71. Good morning to you. So glad you're with us. I'm Kristen Diaz.
8: I'm John Aaron. Our top local story, a shocker in Landover.
18: Fake it to Wilson. Pressure. Throws. Oh my goodness. Right into the hands of Kane Medrano. His first chance in the NFL today. And he's got a pick six from 50 yards.
8: That was a call on Fox as Commanders linebacker Kane Medrano picked off Sam Darnold. It was one of the big highlights in the upset win over the defending Super Bowl champion Seahawks. Marcus Mariota threw three touchdowns in place of the injured Jaden Daniels, snapping a 12-game winning streak for Seattle that dates back to last November. The Commanders, now improved to 1-2 on the season, will go deeper on just how they got it done coming up at 8:15 with our Dave Preston.
17: Another news today, jury deliberations are expected to resume for a fourth day in D.C. Councilmember Trayon White's federal bribery trial. Now, jurors told the judge Friday they could not reach a unanimous verdict. White's attorneys have asked for an acquittal, arguing that the jury was given ways to convict him that the evidence does not support. They've also requested a mistrial and want a hearing as soon as possible. Prosecutors accuse White of taking $35,000 in cash in exchange for using his office to help a businessman secure city contracts. White has pleaded not guilty.
8: Drivers who use D.C.'s 9th Street Tunnel are looking at months of southbound lane closures and delays beginning today. WTOP's Sarah Jacobs reports.
19: The D.C. Department of Transportation says it will close an outer lane of the southbound tunnel so crews can complete repairs and maintenance to tunnel infrastructure after damage sustained earlier this year. DDOT did not say what caused the damage. There was a Metro bus fire in the southbound tunnel back in May, but at the time, DDOT said there was no structural damage. The agency says the work will be around the clock, 7 days a week, beginning with the left outer lane and shifting to the right outer lane as the work progresses. At off-peak travel times, the center lane may also be closed. The work is expected to continue through the end of June 2027. Sarah Jacobs, WTOP News.
17: It might sound louder than usual if you live near Dulles International Airport for the next couple of months. WTOP's Neil Augenstein explains why.
11: There's three north-south runways here at Dulles Airport, and the middle one is the one that's going to be closed at least through the end of November for maintenance and infrastructure work. So that means that the right and left runways, which are closer to homes, will be seeing and hearing more arrivals and departures. Loudoun County's government has sent a heads up to residents. The airport's authority has a map which shows which neighborhoods will be the most affected. As always, wind conditions will determine which direction planes take off and land. At Dulles Airport, Neil Augenstein, WTOP News.
8: Crews will begin inspecting Ocean City's beaches for storm damage, including erosion today. Follows that powerful nor'easter that also forced the cancellation of the Ocean's Calling Music Festival. Videos posted to social media over the weekend showed high water on many streets in the beach town. Ocean City's emergency services director says canceling the music festival was clearly the right call.
17: Well, two Montgomery County malls are putting new rules in place for teenagers starting today. Westfield Wheaton and Westfield Montgomery now require anyone under 18 to be with a parent or a guardian who's at least 21 years old, and they have to be with them after 3 p.m. each day. One adult can supervise up to four teens. The new policy follows a series of reports about violence and disorder at the malls, including a July shooting at Westfield Wheaton that injured a 13-year-old boy.
8: While payday is often a time of rejoicing, the days ahead of it can be difficult. WTOP's Liz Anderson looks at some new research.
20: Rent payments are about to come through in the first of the month for many of us, right? We also tend to get paid at the end of the month. So we see this kind of big balance in our bank account toward the end of the month, and all of a sudden, a lot of it is getting withdrawn right away.
21: Chris Lewis with Finance Buzz says between payday treats and catching up on bills and expenses, Americans spend 40% of their pay within 48 hours of payday. Biweekly or monthly paydays for most can mean more month left than month. money sometimes. A survey of 2,000 Americans by Finance Buzz and Wells Fargo finds that
20: 51%, so the majority of Americans, said they wanted to get paid weekly.
21: Most private employers do not pay on a weekly schedule. You may not be able to pick your payday frequency, but there are other options to lessen the squeeze.
20: Figure out when your payments are going to be, your bills. All of that is customizable in most places.
21: Liz Anderson, WTOP News.
6: Coming up.
8: Expect a ton of news this week on the economy. I'm John Werdock.
6: Good morning. It's 8:07.
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8: Traffic and weather. Let's check back in with Rob Stallworth in the traffic center.
23: Thanks, John. New problem in the district. Southbound 395 after Main Avenue, headed toward the Tall Street Expressway. That's where the crash straddling the right and center lanes. Southbound 395 as it come past Main Avenue. Watch out for that. No response on scene as of yet. And your delays, of course, approaching I-695 in the Southwest Freeway. Northbound I-295 on the brakes, leaving the Beltway, headed toward Blue Plains. If you're traveling with southbound on DC 295 heavy as you come off the BW Parkway headed toward East Capitol Street. Travel lanes are open and available, allegedly, if you're southbound on DC 295 toward East Capitol Street. Inbound Suitland Parkway on brakes, approaching Branch Avenue off and on toward Stanton Road. Your travel lanes are open as you continue toward First Sterling. On the inner loop in Virginia, slowdowns leaving I-95 in Springfield headed toward 236. Eastbound 66 slows, approaching the Fairfax County Parkway out toward 123. I-95 north bound looking pretty good as you come past Lorton toward Newington. As you continue toward the Springfield interchange, northbound 395 slows in the usual spot, leaving Springfield headed toward Alexandria and Edsel Road. Once you get past Duke Street, you're in better shape toward, of course, the 14th Street Bridge, but of course you have the slowdowns approaching Boundary Channel Drive. New problem, of course, if you're traveling at this point in the district. Inbound Suitland Parkway near Stanton Road is the report of a crash, so watch your lanes as you travel there. Avoid the malarkey and shenanigans that come with fake payments, unsafe meetups, and endless haggling. Sell to Fitzgerald Auto Malls and know exactly who you're dealing with. 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I'm Rob Stallworth. Your next traffic report in about 10 minutes.
6: 7 News meteorologist Eileen Whalen.
9: Well, we're drying out on this Monday. We'll still have lots of clouds. And today, high temperatures around 70, about 75 tomorrow, and then we're around 80 Wednesday. Warmer than average Thursday and Friday in the mid to upper 80s. And then we're tracking highs in the lower 70s for the weekend with a cold front that'll bring our next chance for rain. I'm 7 News meteorologist Eileen Whalen in the Storm Alert Weather Center.
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6: Money news here on WTOP, and let's go ahead and take a look here. The Commanders are waking up to a win. Their business deals are looking good as well. The team has added 19 new corporate sponsors this season and says sponsorship revenue is up 16% from a year ago. Since Josh Harris took over, the Commanders have now signed more than 80 new corporate partners, moving the team into the NFL's top 10 for corporate sponsorships. Now, many of the newest deals are with defense, space, and drone technology companies.
8: Buckle up, because it's going to be a busy week for updates on the economy. WTOP business reporter John Werdock has a preview.
2: We expect reports on home prices, consumer confidence, and economic growth, just to name a few. Plus, we get headlines this week on the job market. Expect an update on private sector employment on Wednesday, followed by the big jobs report at the end of the week. Uncle Sam will unveil the September jobs data Friday. John Werdock, WTOP News.
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8: 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We'll go deeper. 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
8: It's 8:14. And it was a major upset at Northwest Stadium as the shorthanded Commanders took down the defending Super Bowl champion Seahawks. Quarterback Marcus Mariota filling in for the injured Jaden Daniels threw three touchdowns and ran for the game-sealing first down to lead Washington to the 33-31 victory, their first of the season. WTOP's Dave Preston joined us earlier with what stood out the most in the game.
34: Three takeaways by a defense that had not given us any over the first 2 weeks. The D much maligned in their loss to Dallas because they could not get off the field. They were able to do so, and I think they held Seattle to 3-for-9 on third down yesterday. This was a muddy game. This was one of those ones that when you saw the weather, you thought, okay, maybe that, you know, there's a chance that bad weather brings good teams down to the level of the bad teams. And then they trot out the burgundy on burgundy. Not a fan of that. That's not a good color combo. And they still went out and won yesterday. So you got that going for you.
8: Should we get on the Marcus Mariota bandwagon at this point?
34: I think we should get on the Terry McLaurin bandwagon. Yeah. He had a big day yesterday. He had his biggest day of the season, and he'd been rather silent for the first two games. Stephon Diggs has had a solid start to the season so far. Antonio Williams has played well as well. But you need your best wide receiver to have good games, and this is the best game that he's put together since, I would say, two seasons ago, because he was missing for most of the 2025 campaign.
6: Incredible. All right. Well, next week in London, they take on the Colts, who won their first game yesterday. What do you see in that matchup?
34: Well, they're not going to play in that. What's that one place?
8: Tottenham Hotspur.
34: Yeah, they're not. Yeah, exactly. You know, the Colts are also 1-2. They had a last minute victory yesterday against Houston, winning a big division game. Again, bad uniforms. They wore black jerseys and black pants because that's the Indianapolis Colts. That's what they do. It's going to be an interesting matchup because it's any given Sunday is the cliche, but it's so true as we saw yesterday. And what's so huge about yesterday's win is that now they don't have to think about coming back from London going 0-4. Even if they lose next week, it's still okay. 1-3 is not ideal, but 1-3 is much more than one game better than 0-4, even though that doesn't make sense.
8: That is WTOP's Dave Preston.
6: It's now 8:16. The Senate is set to take a final vote on its college sports bill today. News Nation's Kristen Eskow reports.
0: It's an effort to level the playing field in college sports and has the support of the NCAA and its major conferences. The Protect College Sports Act allows student athletes to enter into their own NIL agreements. It increases the cap on revenue that schools share with athletes, and it limits students to one transfer without losing athletic eligibility. The bill is opposed by the NAACP and the Congressional Black Caucus, who have argued for stronger protections for black athletes.
6: House Speaker Mike Johnson said he'd try to build support among Republicans for the bill if it passes the Senate, but the House probably won't take it up until after the midterms.
8: Here are the top stories we're working on at WTOP.
6: Well, cleanup continues along parts of the East Coast after a powerful nor'easter this weekend. It kept a popular concert in Ocean City, Maryland, from taking place.
8: Senators worked feverishly to pass bills before the midterms, addressing everything from affordability to data centers.
6: British police arrest five men on Sunday, reportedly with explosives near a U.S. operative Air Force base.
8: Keep it here. Full details on these stories coming up in the minutes ahead.
6: Traffic and weather on WTOP. Rob Stallworth, what you got?
23: Well, Kristen, southbound 395 after Main Avenue, the right lane was blocked for a broken down vehicle being assisted by a Good Samaritan with a pickup truck trying to push it toward the exit for Tillamook Park and U.S. Park Police in the right lane. So watch out for those delays, which stretch back to M Street and Navy Yard if you're on the freeway westbound headed toward Potomac Park and U.S. Park Police. Northbound I-295, much better as you come past Malcolm X. Southbound DC-295 remains heavy on the brakes, leaving the BW Parkway headed down toward East Capitol Street. And coming past Pennsylvania Avenue with nothing reported in the way. Inbound Suitland Parkway still heavy with delays, leaving Branch Avenue towards Stanton Road. Then again, if you're traveling on the inner loop of the Beltway south of town, delays approaching 210 in the local and through lanes as you head toward the Wilson Bridge. Inner loop crashed near 202 and Landover Road, completely clear to the left shoulder, still drawing rubbernecking delays between Greenbelt and Landover. No problems on 50 coming across the Bay Bridge. You guys are pretty good shape there. Branch Avenue northbound near Suitland Parkway had the right side blocked for the police activity, which we believe is clear. On Surratt's Road, westbound at Brandywine Road, that crash was still under police direction at last report. Interloop in Virginia slows, of course, leaving I-95 in Springfield, headed toward 236 Little River Turnpike, eastbound 66 on the brakes mainly, as you leave the Fairfax County Parkway out toward 123 and better shape inside the Beltway toward the Roslyn Tunnel. Northbound I-95 slows, coming past Lorton toward Newington. As you get toward the Springfield interchange, slowdowns getting on the 395 northbound as you head toward Etzel Road, but your travel lanes are open and available as well. And of course, you're slow going from the Pentagon up to and across the 14th Street Bridge. Your travel lanes are open and available there. Route 7 eastbound near Route 9, that's where we had an earlier crash. That may be clear. For victims of drunk and drug driving, your grief is unique, but you're not alone. 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I'm Rob Stallworth, your next traffic report in about 10 minutes.
8: And here is 7 News meteorologist Eileen Whalen.
9: Well, today will be the cloudiest and coolest day of the week. I do think we'll see a few peaks of sun, especially later in the day as the nor'easter slowly weakens and pulls farther away from the coast. Highs today will get into the upper 60s to lower 70s with northwest winds 5 to 10 miles per hour. Sun setting at 6:57 will be mostly cloudy overnight and seasonably cool in the upper 50s to lower 60s. Tomorrow, partly sunny, highs in the mid 70s, so seasonably warm. And then Wednesday for the last day of September, partly cloudy and 80. So it is going to be warming each day this week. In fact, by Thursday and Friday, partly cloudy, mid to upper 80s. So it'll be warm and a little humid, but we are going to track a cold front that'll move through for the weekend. Now that will drop highs into the upper 60s to lower 70s. And we are tracking a chance for rain both days. Some of the newer data, maybe moving our rain chances to Sunday. And then we'll track cooler weather heading into next week. But it will be a warm start to October on Thursday with highs in the mid 80s. And today, the cloudiest and coolest day of the week with highs in the upper 60s to lower 70s. I'm 7 News meteorologist Eileen Whalen in the Storm Alert Weather Center.
6: Thank you very much, Eileen. And right now, it is 60 degrees at WTOP, brought to you by Sonesta Awnings and Screens by Lednor Home Solutions. 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
8: September is Gynecologic Cancer Awareness Month, and one oncologist is working to make sure women know the symptoms. Here's WTOP's Sandy Kozell.
11: The most common ones are uterine cancer and ovarian cancer. Cervical cancer and vulvar cancer is becoming less common because of HPV vaccination, and pregnancy-related cancers are, in general, very, very rare.
1: The symptoms of one of those cancers, says Dr. Matthew Wagger, a UVA Health gynecologic oncologist, are sometimes easy to overlook.
11: That is a really common thing that we deal with a lot of these cancers when they first develop.
1: He says bloating, pelvic pain, changes in appetite, or abnormal bleeding are not always due to just aging or menopause.
11: All of those are reasons to be evaluated by a doctor and to talk to someone about that change, because those symptoms are never normal.
1: As for prevention, Wagger suggests a regular pap smear and HPV vaccination, and not smoking, which increases the risk of cervix cancer. Sandy Kozell, WTOP News.
6: It's 8:24. Now, there's a new way to get around in our region starting today. MARC train service is expanding, and today begins providing a weekday connection between Montgomery County and Baltimore. Leaders say the service will connect residents to major employers, educational institutions, and medical centers. Now, the Maryland Transit Administration says it is able to provide the new service without any additional annual operating costs after adjusting some of its existing services.
8: Sports now brought to you by Amentum, delivering advanced solutions for space and defense. Here's Dave Preston.
34: You know, each week during Labor Day to Memorial Day, I bring in a new mug every Monday. We call it New Mug on Monday, and usually it's themed. Last week it was the first day of fall, even though the first day of fall wasn't Monday. This week I had this old Washington mug from back in the day, the old burgundy and gold. Mm-hmm. It's like a little drum, basically, of coffee that you can enjoy. Nice. Yeah, takes you 2 hours to finish the thing.
8: Yeah, Commander starts feeling weird.
34: But a big win for the burgundy and gold. The Commanders turn three takeaways into 20 points as they top Seattle 33-31. Kane Medrano returns an interception for a score in the fourth quarter for head coach Dan Quinn.
12: Kane's always been somebody that's had speed and range. And so going into it, because he's been in the system for a few years, like, there was a lot of confidence that he would be able to deliver into that spot.
34: Marcus Mariota throws three touchdown passes in his first start of the season, and the light at the end of the tunnel isn't an oncoming train.
13: I really think that this is a big time stepping stone for us moving forward, and the more that we can continue to build off of it, it wasn't perfect today. It's never going to be, but the more that we can learn from our mistakes, the more that we can build off of this, it'll be good for us.
34: WTOP's George Wallace joins Sean and Kristen for a deep dive into what he saw at Northwest Stadium yesterday at 9:15. Burgundy and Gold head to London for their week 4. four contest with Indianapolis, and they will be playing in, what's that place again that I forget? It begins with a T, I think, yeah.
2: Tottenham Hotspur. No, sorry. Tottenham Hotspur.
34: Okay, that's yes. You said it right. Colts are also 1-2 after nipping Houston. 19-17, Ravens get a last-second field goal in Brazil and beat Dallas 34-31. Sunday Night Football saw Denver rally from 16 points down to outscore the Los Angeles Rams 30-26. The baseball, the Nationals wrap up their season by beating the New York Mets 6-4. A pair of homers for Andres Chaparro in the victory. WNBA playoffs first round game one. Mystics turn the ball over 23 times and fall 92-77 in Atlanta. Game two Wednesday in D.C. Dave Preston, WTOP Sports.
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23: Top trouble spots right now. Inbound New York Avenue near the light with Blainsburg Road is the report of a crash. Watch for delays approaching South Dakota Avenue. Southbound 395, the Southwest Freeway, broken down, taken off at the exit for Potomac Park on U.S. Park. Police is cleared and gone. Your travel lanes open. In Maryland, northbound 29 on the ramp to northbound 32. That's where we had the left side block for the ramp and the response on scene. That's a broken down vehicle as well. 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I'm Rob Stallworth, your next traffic report in about 10 minutes.
2: Conditions gradually improve with mostly dry weather and even a few peaks of sun today. Highs in the low 70s. Right now we are at 62 at Reagan National, 62 at Dulles, 62 as well at BWI Marshall.
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6: Well, good morning, everyone. I'm Kristen Diaz.
2: I'm John Aaron. Teddy Gelman is our producer.
6: Top stories we're following. It was a wet and unpleasant weekend for a lot of the Northeast as a powerful nor'easter brought winds, rain, and rising floodwaters to coastal areas from the Mid-Atlantic to New England. Videos on social media show high tides washing over Ocean City's beaches. And today, local officials will continue damage assessments. WTOP's Grace Newton reports city officials are also defending the decision to cancel the Ocean's Calling Music Festival.
0: They made the right call on this one. There's no way this could have taken place.
3: Ocean City Emergency Services Director Joe Theobald says intense storm surge and wind made it impossible for crews to even set up the festival's stages last week.
0: But they have time this week to put it all back together, and they have the second portion of it, Country's Calling, this coming weekend, and the weather looks good.
3: He says it will be an all-hands-on effort between state, federal, and local governments to get the beaches fully replenished and restored.
0: It's common for us now. I mean, we do this more often than we wish to.
3: Grace Newton, WTOP News.
2: This is the final week for the Senate to pass legislation before the midterm elections, and some Republicans say more needs to get done. Details from WTOP's Mitchell Miller today on the Hill.
5: Louisiana Republican Senator John Kennedy is among those who have been calling for the Senate to do more to address affordability issues affecting voters.
9: There's more that we could do in the United States Senate. But we're not.
5: The biggest bill before lawmakers involves sweeping reforms to college sports. But Senate Republicans have also added legislation passed by the House that would address rising costs linked to data centers. Maryland Democratic Senator Chris Van Hollen says it doesn't do enough to rein in rising utility costs.
10: My constituents are having to pay for data centers that should be paid for by the richest corporations on planet Earth.
5: On Capitol Hill, Mitchell Miller, WTOP News.
6: Several men are being held on terror charges in the UK after being arrested near a U.S. airbase that plays a key role in the war against Iran. Here's ABC's Karen Hua.
21: Officers soon arrested five men on suspicion of terrorism and explosive offenses. Bomb disposal robots spent hours examining the three vans. 85 nearby homes were evacuated. Police overnight not yet saying whether they found explosives. Images obtained by British news outlets appear to show shirtless suspects handcuffed, sitting in the road.
2: It's not clear if the suspects have ties to Iran.
6: Happening now, SpaceX officials are hoping to take a step forward today in testing the most powerful rocket ever made. The Starship rocket is scheduled to launch soon from the SpaceX facilities in Texas. This would be the 14th launch for the rocket. Its flight is expected to last 10 hours and will deploy 26 Starlink satellites during its six orbits around the Earth. In the 13 prior flights, Starship has either blown up after launching or landed in the Indian Ocean shortly after takeoff. SpaceX is trying to get Starship ready for a crucial NASA test flight next year that could pave the way for the next moon landing.
2: Towson students were briefly under a shelter-in-place order last night after a shooting near campus. Baltimore County Police say officers responded around 7:30 near the Cardiff Hall apartments across from the university. Detective Trey Corbin says an 18-year-old man was found shot and taken to a hospital.
22: We were able to say that this individual is not in any way related to Towson University, and we do not believe that this shooting is related to anything in reference to Towson University.
2: No information on the victim's condition or arrests has been released. The shooting triggered Towson to issue an emergency alert ordering the campus community to shelter in place and avoid the area while police investigated. Just before 10 p.m., the university announced that police had given the all clear.
6: Well, Virginia youth advocates want lawmakers to rethink a tenfold increase in the fine for using weed in public. The maximum penalty is set to jump from $25 to $250 next July when legal retail sales begin. The Virginia Mercury reports Rise for Youth says the change could hit younger people, their families, and Black Virginians especially hard. The group says more juvenile marijuana complaints now originate in schools, and Black Virginians receive nearly half of public use citations. It wants the fines kept at $25 or exempt minors from the increase.
2: Her voice graced the late night airwaves here on WHUR. Angela Stribling has died. The station says her husband told them that she died peacefully at home Saturday after a two-year battle with brain cancer. Her career also included time as a jazz singer and a host on BET. During a 1999 interview on BCTV Tonight, a public affairs program in Buffalo, New York, she explained how she landed the hosting role on BET.
24: When I was working at Washington Style at that radio station, it was actually Channel 50 in Washington, one of the producers had seen me on the show, and they were looking for someone at BET. So I got a call at the television station saying, hey, we've got some openings. Why don't you come in and interview and audition? So I did, and they hired me on the spot for that.
2: A celebration of life is expected to be held in the district. The date and location will be announced later.
6: It's now 8:36. Now, Walmart is expanding digital labels on store shelves, but retailers say it's not using personal information to set prices.
1: Digital price labels let stores change prices instantly from a central computer. Walmart says customers that are browsing that item will not be profiled. CEO John Furner says shoppers' income, purchase history, or willingness to pay won't affect the price. Neither will the time of day they're shopping. Last month, the Federal Trade Commission said that it's putting companies on notice that the practice of personalizing pricing could violate consumer protection laws. Wayne Cabot, ABC News.
2: Coming up,
4: a special week for businesses kicks off today in Maryland. I'm John Werdock.
2: And we're finally seeing some dry weather. It's 8:36.
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2: Traffic and weather. Let's go over to Rob in the traffic center.
23: Still in good shape on the Beltway in Virginia between Alexandria and McLean. No troubles on 66 with slowdowns as you leave the Fairfax County Parkway, headed out toward 123. This is eastbound as you come past, of course, Manassas. You're looking pretty good headed toward the Fairfax County Parkway, but beyond that, you're clear toward the Beltway. No problems on I-95 northbound, leaving Stafford, headed toward Springfield. Northbound 395 delays as you make your way past Duke Street, headed towards Shirlington. Crash that was on Shirlington Circle above 395, completely wrapped up and gone. The slowdown's going across the 14th Street Bridge. Southbound 395, the Southwest Freeway. This is after Potomac Park and U.S. Park Police. Still delays headed toward the outbound 14th Street Bridge. Northbound I-295 on the brakes toward the inbound 11th Street Bridge. Southbound DC 295 heavy, leaving Eastern Avenue toward East Capitol Street. Earlier crash reported inbound on New York Avenue near Bladensburg Road. Maybe along the right side of the roadway, so watch out for that. Lays approaching South Dakota Avenue, northbound 29 in Maryland, the ramp to 32, had the left side of the on-ramp blocked for the broken down vehicle. Keep in mind, in Clinton Surratt's Road, at this point, Brandywine Road, that crash should be wrapped up and gone. No problems on Route 50 coming across the Chesapeake Bay Bridge. You guys are pretty smooth. 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I'm Rob Stallworth. Your next travel report in about 10 minutes.
6: 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Here's 7 News meteorologist Eileen Whalen.
11: Well, the nor'easter will continue to weaken today, so conditions will gradually improve. Most of us will be dry today. We may even see a few peaks of sun. Temperatures will near 70 degrees, so we'll be warmer than over the weekend, but still a little below average, and calmer winds out of the northwest between 5 to 10 miles per hour. We're partly cloudy overnight with lows between 58 and 63. Tomorrow, partly sunny, highs in the mid-70s, and we round out the month of September Wednesday, partly cloudy and around 80. I'm 7 News meteorologist Eileen Whalen in the Storm Alert Weather Center.
2: It is 61 degrees in Silver Spring, 63 in Foggy Bottom, and 64 now at Fort Belvoir.
6: Money news on WTOP. You might have a harder time getting your hands on America's best-selling vehicle. A memo viewed by Reuters says production at Ford's F-150 pickup has been stopped for nearly a week at a Detroit area plant. Someone familiar with the matter says it's a result of a supply problem. Production of F-Series trucks at other plants were also affected. However, another plant is reportedly increasing production in an attempt to offset this whole issue. Now, Ford was already battling to regain lost truck output after a fire at an aluminum supplier late last year.
2: There are some extra ways to celebrate a big part of our area this week. WTOP business reporter John Wardock explains.
4: This is Economic Development Week in Maryland. All this week, special events are planned around the state, from a special Taco Tuesday in Hyattsville to a Women in Business Happy Hour in Frederick. And three counties, Frederick, Howard, and Anne Arundel, have named this Business Appreciation Week, all in the name of highlighting economic activity across the state. John Wardock, WTOP News.
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12: For Andrea Dadelback, the real secret ingredient isn't the spices she puts on her crowd-pleasing brisket. 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
13: For me, the planning is really the skill that I have.
12: After years of helping friends with parties, she started Soup to Nuts, handling everything from catering to event logistics for clients across the region. She's worked fundraisers, school auctions, bar and bat mitzvahs, and nearly every type of gathering in between. Her menu includes crowd favorites like macaroni and cheese bites, brisket, and homemade mousses. But cooking them on a mass scale?
13: It's a whole different ballgame.
12: While she can serve events for up to 200 guests, she's intentionally kept the business smaller.
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12: And like many in the industry, she's facing rising food costs in recent years.
13: In order to keep my quality up, I need to really try to source things, and it's very, very difficult.
12: Luke Luger, WTOP News.
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6: Welcome back in. It's now 8:45. I'm Kristen Diaz.
2: I'm John Aaron. The Trump administration has reached a settlement with federal unions over layoffs tied to last year's government shutdown. Federal News Network reports the settlement rescinds the guidance for those shutdown-related layoffs, and agencies must abandon any remaining plans. The dispute involved about 4,000 federal employees who received layoff notices during the shutdown. Going forward, agencies would have to give unions 30 days notice before making any new shutdown-related layoff plans.
6: Now, history was made, and history was celebrated. At last night's Video Music Awards, Taylor Swift broke a deadlock with Beyoncé, at least for now, to become the most awarded artist in the show's history. Kacey Musgraves and Orville Peck sang tributes to the late Dolly Parton and George Michael, respectively. But there was not a performance to accompany Chuck D's presentation of the Video Vanguard Award to Nirvana. USA Today music writer Melissa Ruggieri tells WTOP the move was a surprise since the show had options to add music to that tribute.
0: The guys didn't want to reunite. If you know, you had Dave Grohl there, you had Pat Smear there, but maybe just have another rock band come on and do a Nirvana song. I just felt like it needed a little bit more behind it, given the importance that MTV has always put on that particular award.
6: Yeah, in another first, Snoop Dogg made his debut as the VMA's host.
2: A 7-year-old Marvel movie topped the box office this past weekend.
3: Tony, this is a second chance.
9: Avengers Endgame Encore topped the weekend box office, drawing in $26 million. It's a re-release of the 2019 film with 8 minutes of added footage, and it all comes with just a few months to go before Avengers Doomsday, set for a December release.
17: There's an emergency here.
9: Second place went to Resident Evil, which made $23 million.
18: This region here is the heart of the beast.
9: And rounding out the top three was the Brad Pitt film Heart of the Beast with $20 million. Mike Dubosky, ABC News.
6: Here's how you can use AI to help you discover all the subscriptions you're paying for.
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2: Jury deliberations are expected to resume today in the federal bribery case against D.C. Councilmember Trayon White.
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2: 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Traffic and weather now. Here's Rob Stallworth.
23: Slowdowns on the usual spot, John, on the outer loop as you leave I-95. Head around toward Colesville Road. Once you get past that, you're in better shape toward Georgia Avenue. Then delays on the outer loop as you approach Old Georgetown Road, coming off the southbound 270 spur, headed toward River Road. Nothing reported as blocking. If you're in Virginia, inner loop slows briefly as you pass Braddock Road, headed toward 236 and Little River Turnpike. Then again, you're on the brakes approaching the Dulles Toll Road. Then again, as you make your way toward the American Legion Bridge, your travel lanes are open. Northbound on the George Washington Parkway slows coming past Turkey Run. Watch out for anything in the roadway there. Traveling on 66, you're pretty good right now. Leaving Manassas, headed toward Route 28 in Centerville. Beyond that, you are clear toward the Beltway, as well as inside the Beltway, headed across the Roosevelt Bridge. I-95 northbound, nothing reported blocking or problematic between Quantico and the Springfield Interchange. Getting on the 395 northbound, so some brief delays as you come toward Etz Road, but that's it. Once you get past Arlington, you're in a jam as you head toward, of course, the 14th Street Bridge with nothing reported as blocking. Southbound on the George Washington Parkway, headed toward 395, may have a work zone set up in blocking a lane. Traveling in the district, northbound 395 looks pretty good as you come past the 12th Street Expressway toward the 3rd Street Tunnel. Southbound 395, the usual suspects with the slowdowns, and leaving Main Avenue, headed toward the outbound 14th Street Bridge. No problems being reported on DC 295, but you're heavy still leaving Eastern Avenue toward East Capitol Street. And it's the same goes for the inbound Suitland Parkway as leave Branch Avenue headed toward Stanton Road. Your travel lanes are open and available. Earlier crash broken down northbound 29 in Columbia at the ramp to 32 should be wrapped up and gone. This traffic report is brought to you by Navy Federal Credit Union. 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Our members are the mission. I'm Rob Stallworth. Your next traffic report in about 10 minutes.
6: You got it. Thanks so much. 7 News meteorologist Eileen Whalen.
11: Well, improving conditions early this week as we track the nor'easter pulling farther away from the East Coast. So that'll bring us some better weather, maybe a few peaks of sun today. Otherwise, good bit of cloud cover and highs on either side of 70 degrees. We'll see scattered clouds overnight with lows in the upper 50s to lower 60s. And tomorrow, a bit brighter, especially in the morning with highs in the mid 70s. Wednesday, the last day of the month, will be sunny with highs around 80. And then temperatures actually get above average Thursday and Friday, highs in the mid to

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10: 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And WTOP's Jimmy Alexander shows us how a classroom inside a grocery store is giving Giant Food employees something to build on.
11: My first day, it's my birthday day.
12: That's 26-year-old Jahandra Rivas remembering when she started at Giant Food. A little over a year later, she's now the deli manager at its Sterling location.
11: Yeah, I'm the boss.
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12: The English classes were Ann Lewis's idea. She's a human resources business partner for Giant Food.
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12: Now, before taking the classes, Johandra says she had to find co-workers to help customers. But now,
11: 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Come on.
14: Would you advise other companies to do this program?
13: Absolutely, because I can tell you out of 35 associates, at least 17 of them have been promoted into full-time positions or department manager positions.
12: From Sterling, Jimmy Alexander, WTOP News.
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9: 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The season is saved, Dave Preston.
15: And we can finally play this intro without not sounding ridiculous. Actually, no, that's not
9: the case.
15: A
9: little bit.
15: I mean, you know, comma, Commanders. I mean, the song writes itself. Burgundy and Gold avoid their first 0-3 start since 2019 by scraping past defending Super Bowl champ Seattle, 33-31. Center Nick Allegretti.
16: We had to find a way to get a win. However it was, whatever way it was, we had to find a way. Ton of stuff we need to clean up from penalty-wise of some that really took more points off the board. But coaches are taking care of us. They're calling the things that they know we can be successful with.
15: Marcus Mariota throws three touchdown passes while Terry McLaurin makes six grabs for 77 yards and a score.
17: Fourth down, got to have it. Blau trusts the ball to be in our hands, and so does DQ, you know, for us to finish the game with the ball. So I think we did that today, and the defense did a great job of getting the ball back for us. Kane had an unbelievable pick six. So when you play complimentary football like that, you get turnovers. Like, we talk about the ball. We did that today.
15: Coming up at 9:15, our Commanders coverage quarterback George Wallace joins John and Kristen for a deeper dive into the game. Burgundy and Gold head to London for their Week 4 contest against Indianapolis. Colts get a 53-yard field goal with 16 seconds left to beat Houston 19-17. Ravens get a 56-yarder as time expires to defeat Dallas 34-31. Sunday Night Football saw Denver rally past the Los Angeles Rams 30-26. Baseball Nationals take 2 of 3 from the New York Mets to conclude the season. They avoid last place in the NL East. Andrés Chaparro homer.

0: twice in yesterday's 6-4 win. WNBA playoffs first round game one, Mystics let an 11-point lead dissolve as they fall 92-77 in Atlanta. Game two Wednesday in Washington. Dave Preston, WTOP Sports.
1: Thanks so much, Dave. We've got more local news, traffic, and weather coming up. 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
7: Traffic now with Rob.
8: Typical slowdowns between Silver Spring and Bethesda on the outer loop as you head toward Georgia Avenue. Northbound 29, we're into 32. We had the left side block for the disabled vehicle. It's now cleared and gone. Your travel lanes are open. In Virginia, eastbound Route 7 near Route 9 is a report of a crash, so watch out for that. I-95 northbound looking good, leaving Stafford, headed towards Springfield with travel lanes open and available. The WTOP Traffic Center is presented by Window Nation. 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I'm Rob Stallworth, your next traffic report in about 10 minutes.
1: You got it. And to 7 News meteorologist Eileen Whalen.
9: Well, we're drying out on this Monday. We'll still have lots of clouds. And today, high temperatures around 70, about 75 tomorrow, and then we're around 80 Wednesday. Warmer than average Thursday and Friday in the mid to upper 80s. And then we're tracking highs in the lower 70s for the weekend with a cold front that'll bring our next chance for rain. I'm 7 News meteorologist Eileen Whalen in the Storm Alert Weather Center.
7: We are at 62 degrees in Leesburg, 62 in Bowie, 62 as well in Georgetown.
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1: Well, good morning. I'm Kristen Diaz.
7: I'm John Aaron. Coming up,
1: three young people are dead after a high-speed chase with police in Alexandria overnight.
11: Drivers who use the 9th Street Tunnel are facing months of lane closures beginning today. I'm Sarah Jacobs.
12: Expect more airline noise here for the next few months. I'm Neil Augenstein.
13: Damage assessments underway after this weekend's powerful nor'easter canceled a music festival in Ocean City. I'm Grace Newton.
7: 9 o'clock.
14: From ABC News. I'm Sherry Preston. SpaceX has launched its enormous Starship toward orbit for the first time.
15: 4, 3, 2, 1.
14: The company aiming for 6 full laps around Earth to prove its readiness for NASA's Artemis Moon program. Several men are under arrest and in detention in Britain, suspected of plotting a terror attack at a Royal Air Force base near London, from which U.S. strikes against Iran are carried out. ABC's Ian Pannell is outside the base, southwest of London.
16: 5 men arrested under suspicion of preparing acts of terrorism. The bomb squad deploying a robot to search 3 white vans parked nearby. President Trump suggesting this was the result of an ongoing joint operation, saying the men were under surveillance for a long time. But there are clear inconsistencies here between what the police are saying and President Trump. Was this an intelligence-led operation? Or not.
14: All of those under arrest are from London and in their 20s. Despite a court order, the Trump administration once again is banning a member from the press from covering the president. ABC's Mary Bruce.
17: Over the weekend, CNN was again shut out, prevented from traveling with the president on Air Force One and being a part of the pool, that team of networks that cover the president's every move. The president continuing to ramp up his attacks, even floating the possibility of getting rid of the briefing room entirely.
14: New York investigators are reopening an investigation into an alleged frat house rape that took place at Cornell University 2 years ago.
15: Back in 2024, this then 20-year-old student here at Cornell University alleged she was drugged and gang raped at a fraternity house at this Ivy League campus. There were expulsions and suspensions, but now, 2 years later, prosecutors are reopening the case to see if criminal charges are warranted.
14: ABC's Aaron Katursky. Cleanup continuing on the East Coast following that nor'easter that brought strong winds and a lot of rain. 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
7: It's 9:02 on Monday, September 28th. We're at 60 degrees. Mostly cloudy today, but could see some sun later, going up to the low 70s. Good morning, I'm John Aaron.
1: Hi there, I'm Kristen Diaz. The top stories we're following at this hour. Three people are dead and a fourth is in critical condition after a police pursuit ended in a crash off of I-395 early this morning. Virginia State Police say a trooper tried to stop a vehicle reported stolen from Prince George's County in Alexandria around 12:45 a.m. The driver fled onto I-395 North and then lost control while taking the Shirlington Road exit at a high speed and struck a concrete barrier. Police believe all four occupants were teens. They say none were wearing a seatbelt. The crash remains under investigation.
7: If the 9th Street Tunnel is part of your commute, prepare for months of delays starting today. WTOP Sarah Jacobs reports.
11: The District Department of Transportation says an outer lane of the southbound tunnel will be closed 24/7 starting today and lasting through the end of June 2027. DDOT says crews will be making structural and infrastructure repairs. And while the agency doesn't say what caused the damage, this is the same tunnel where a Metro bus caught fire last May. Although at the time, DDOT did say there was no structural damage. Crews will begin with the left outer lane before shifting the closure to the right outer lane as work progresses. The center lane may also be temporarily closed for up to 6 hours during off-peak travel periods, reducing southbound traffic to just one travel lane at times. Sarah Jacobs, WTOP News.
1: Well, if you live or work near Dulles Airport and see or hear more flights overhead, there is a reason. Here's WTOP's Neil Augenstein.
12: Here at Dulles Airport, there are three runways that run north and south. The middle one is now closed for maintenance and infrastructure and will be closed through the end of November. That means that the runways to the left and right, which are closer to neighborhoods, will be getting more traffic. As always, wind conditions determine which directions flights take off and land. The airport's authority has a map which shows the neighborhoods that will be most affected by arrivals and takeoffs. At Dulles Airport, Neil Augenstein, WTOP News.
7: The Northeast was pounded over the weekend by a powerful storm from North Carolina to New England. It toppled trees and power lines from wind and soaking rain, raising floodwaters. As WTOP's Grace Newton reports, Ocean City officials are defending a decision to cancel the Ocean's Calling Music Festival this past weekend.
18: We have been hit pretty, significantly.
19: Ocean City Emergency Services Director Joe Theobald says festival organizers made the right call in canceling the event.
18: This was a powerful storm, as we can see as it moves up the coast. So we're going to get things back to normal as quick as we possibly can.
19: He says damage assessments will begin today for the entire 10 miles of beach.
18: Inspecting the erosion on the beach, inspecting the dunes.
19: And thankfully, he says, with the festival's second part, Country Calling, scheduled for this upcoming weekend,
18: the public should be able to enjoy the beach as the sun should be out.
19: Grace Newton, WTOP News.
1: Two Montgomery County malls are putting new rules in place for teenagers starting today. Westfield Wheaton and Westfield Montgomery now require anyone under 18 to be with a parent or guardian who is at least 21 after 3 p.m. One adult can supervise up to four teens. The new policy follows a series of reports about violence and disorder at the malls, including a July shooting at Westfield Wheaton that injured a 13-year-old boy.
7: The woman behind an unusually named local food company is sharing what makes her services so special. WTOP's Luke Lukert spoke to the Montgomery County-based business owner who has turned a lifelong love of food and a knack for planning parties into success.
20: When Andrea Dadelback helps organize an event, she does a lot more than cook. Her company is called Soup to Nuts.
21: 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I don't specialize in any one thing, so I'm able to provide whatever someone is looking for.
20: 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What began with a dessert event
0: quickly grew through word-of-mouth referrals. Today, she handles everything from bar and bat mitzvahs to auctions and memorial gatherings. Along with catering, she manages decor, staging, and day-of-event logistics. A daughter of a Miami chef and food writer, Dadelback had spent most of her life around food. Her most requested item? Macaroni and cheese bites, made by the hundreds, sometimes even thousands. Her menu also features family recipes.
21: People really like my chocolate mousse, which happens to be my mom's recipe.
0: She says the most rewarding part is seeing clients happy at the end of an event. And for aspiring entrepreneurs,
21: you shouldn't let people discourage you from trying.
0: Luke Luger, WTOP News.
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7: Coming up in Money News.
2: 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I'm John Werdock.
7: 907.
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29: Thanks, Kristen. On the Interloop and Landover, after 202 and Medical Center Drive, the left side is blocked for the crash and response on scene. That's recovery from an earlier crash on the Interloop coming past 202 Medical Center Drive. Outer Loop slows, leaving New Hampshire Avenue, head around toward Georgia Avenue. Your travel lanes are open, but keep in mind on the Outer Loop, as you come past the big curb above the 270 spur and coming off the southbound 270 spur to a point before River Road, may have the right lane block for a new work zone. Traveling in Virginia, Interloop slows briefly as you pass Braddock Road headed toward 236, then again approaching 123 as you head toward the Dulles Toll Road. No problems really on 66. I-95 northbound looking good as you leave Quantico headed toward the Springfield Interchange. No problems on 395 until you get to about the Pentagon. As you head across the 14th Street Bridge, your travel lanes are open, available, just crowded. Southbound DC 295 still heavy on the brakes, leaving Eastern Avenue toward East Capitol Street. Within a delay near Eastern Avenue, we may have a report of a crash. Southbound 395, the Southwest Freeway, with delays headed toward Potomac Park and U.S. Park Police, but your travel lanes are open and available. 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Regency's $47 million total warehouse liquidation is back at the world's largest furniture outlet in Waldorf this weekend only, allegedly. I'm Rob Stallworth, your next traffic report in about 10 minutes.
7: And here is 7 News meteorologist Steve Rudin.
30: Mostly cloudy skies today. Temperatures upper 60s to lower 70s. Winds will be from the northwest at just around 5 to 10 miles per hour. Brighter skies are on the way tomorrow, along with warmer temperatures. 73 to 78 degrees for your forecast high temperature range. Even warmer on Wednesday in the lower 80s. I'm 7 News senior meteorologist Steve Rudin, the Storm Alert Weather Center.
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2: Good morning, John and Kristen. Americans are reducing their charitable giving due to higher prices and cost of living pressures. USA Today reports more than 4 out of 5 Americans said those pressures have prevented them from donating money or increasing donations in the last 6 months. An office building in DuPont Circle has been bought at foreclosure auction. 3 firms teamed up to buy 1250 Connecticut Avenue. The price tag, $16 million. As we start another week on Wall Street, we are looking at red right across the board. Dow futures down 265 points right now. That's a 0.5% drop for the blue chips. The S&P 500 down 26. And the NASDAQ is also down 0.5% right now. NASDAQ futures are off 173 points. And West Texas crude up more than 2% right now at $94.60 a barrel. John Werdock, WTOP News.
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7: 9:14, I'm John Aaron.
1: Hey there, I'm Kristen Diaz. Thanks for waking up with us. The Washington Commanders took down the Super Bowl champs at Northwest Stadium on Sunday in a thrilling win. Backup quarterback Marcus Mariota threw for three touchdown passes, and linebacker Kane Madrano returned an interception 50 yards for a touchdown. With 3:57 to play, the team held on to win 33-31 against the Seattle Seahawks. It was their first loss since last November.
7: Joining us live now on this Victory Monday is WTOP Sports Director and Commanders beat reporter George Wallace. George, just like we all saw coming.
16: That's right. I mean, look, did we not say on Friday, if you force turnovers, anything can happen?
7: You
16: and
7: called
16: this team
7: it.
16: Did.
7: Yeah.
16: This team did. Three turnovers. First time all year. Get turnovers, get a short field, go in and score touchdowns, and anything can happen. And they did that yesterday. A gutsy performance on both sides of the ball for sure from this team. And, you know, able to come out. I mean, they had that 14-point lead late. Seattle comes down, scores two touchdowns, but then Kane Madrano seals it. And then one of the plays of the game, Marcus Mariota with the call from David Blau to keep it on that option and secure the win with that first down. So overall, a very good day for this organization, no doubt, because staring at 0-3 going to London is a lot different than 1-2 now in a pretty good plane ride this week.
1: Yeah, and what was your observation just, you know, as obviously we have injuries to Jaden Daniels being out, and you also have Leo Chanel, but, you know, as far as just seeing how everybody else was able to rally around despite those injuries?
16: Yeah, that was a big deal. And we found out this morning, Chanel does have a fracture in his neck. He's going to have season-ending surgery, but he does have movement in all his extremities. So that is very positive news. Very scary yesterday as he was carted off the field. He did pump his fist as he was leaving to the crowd. But yeah, they rallied around that for sure. And of course, Jaden out. Frankie Louvu was out yesterday. Chigga Conquo out. Rashad White got injured yesterday. Hurt his shoulder, but he had a heck of a game. And, you know, to couple that this morning, they're bringing back running back Austin Eckler, who was on this team last year and suffered a knee injury, but he's fully recovered and now signed to the active roster. So that may mean that Rashad White could be out for quite some time. So we'll have to see on that injury later on today. But yeah, they did rally. I mean, and they rallied around Marcus Mariota too, guys. I mean, he threw three touchdowns. They made him a team captain this week because they respect him so much and they had full confidence in him. And he was able to get the job done yesterday. And also, I mean, how many times have we talked about also, John, over the last couple of years? You throw the ball to Terry McLaurin, good things are going to happen.
7: Right.
16: And it happened yesterday, too.
7: It's so obvious. George, tell us more about Kane Medrano, because that was such a great story.
16: Great story, yeah. He come, you know, first chance in the NFL yesterday, and he comes in and seals the game. I mean, he just talked about after the game about how, you know, once, especially with the turnovers, because they've been stressing it so much. And Dan Quinn said yesterday that there's a sign outside his office with takeaways on it, and it's been empty the first 2 weeks. So they got those first couple, and then Medrano's got history with as a receiver in the past, and he's got good hands, and he was able to step and took Darnold's pass 50 yards for the score to seal it. So a great story for sure yesterday.
1: All right, let's talk about London.
16: Yeah, going to face the Colts next week, you know, in London. I mean, Daniel Jones playing some good football. Anything can happen in that game, especially going overseas. But they have a lot more confidence now heading on that trip because they were, you know, look, I mean, let's be honest. You had the Super Bowl champs coming in, Sam Darnold coming back and all the injuries. And, you know, you were staring at 0-3. But now 1-2 is a lot different. That's going to be a much more positive trip now and see if they can come home 2-2, and then you get the Giants after that next week. And Giants are dealing with a lot of injuries, too. So we'll see what happens, but it is definitely a big boost yesterday, to say the least. And the stadium was pretty electric, too.
7: Oh, I bet. Yeah. Thanks, George. Yeah. We appreciate
16: it. Okay, guys.
7: That's WTOP Sports Director and Commanders beat reporter George Wallace.
1: Quick look at the top stories we're working on at WTOP.
7: Jury deliberations are set to resume today in the federal bribery case against D.C. Councilmember Trayon White.
1: And senators are working feverishly to pass bills before the midterms, addressing everything from affordability to data centers.
7: British police arrest 5 men reportedly with suspected explosives near a U.S.-operated Air Force base.
1: Keep it here. Full details on these stories coming up.
7: Now we've got traffic and weather. Rob Stallworth is up first.
29: Inner Loop and Landover coming past 202 and Medical Center Drive. Still with the left side block from the earlier crash cleanup there. Watch for delays on the Inner Loop as you come past the BW Parkway headed toward 202 and Medical Center Drive. Outer Loop, brief rubbernecking delays as you come past 214 and Central Avenue. The biggest problem now, eastbound Route 50 on the Chesapeake Bay Bridge. A single left lane gets you by the broken down vehicle block in the right lane. Delays are approaching Cape St. Clear if you're on the eastbound span as you head toward Annapolis and beyond toward, of course, the Chesapeake Bay Bridge. Traveling on the westbound side looking pretty good with no real issues. Outer Loop still slows, leaving New Hampshire Avenue, headed around toward Georgia Avenue. Southbound 270, you're clear, leaving Frederick, headed toward Rockville. Inner Loop near the 270 spur. That's where the right lane is blocked for the work zone there. If you're on the Inner Loop headed toward the 270 spur, watch out for that. Inner Loop in Virginia slows as you approach Route 7 Leesburg Pike toward 123. No problems being reported on 66 for now. I-95 is pretty smooth. In the district, still delays. Southbound DC 295 leaving Eastern Avenue toward East Capitol Street. No problems on the 11th Street Bridge. If you're headed inbound toward M Street and Navy Yard, you're looking pretty good. Southbound 395 with delays. Just briefly passing Main Avenue headed toward the outbound 14th Street Bridge. 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I'm Rob Stallworth, your next traffic report in about 10 minutes.
1: Thanks, Rob. Now to 7 News meteorologist Steve Rudin. Good morning, sir.
0: Hey, good morning. Clouds are winning out, but thank goodness that nor'easter is pulling farther and farther away from the mid-Atlantic coastline, but clouds are going to be tough to scour as we head through the late morning and into the afternoon. High temperatures today will be quite pleasant, upper 60s to lower 70s, just a little bit below normal for this time of year. Now, for tonight, we'll see partly cloudy skies. Where our skies clear out a little bit more farther to the west, there's a chance for some patchy fog come early tomorrow morning. Wake-up temperatures range
30: range anywhere from the upper 50s to lower 60s. Tomorrow it's a warmer day, around 75 to 77 degrees. Beautiful on Wednesday, partly cloudy, 78 to 83. And then a little bit of summertime returns Thursday and Friday, mid-80s to around 90 degrees. Now late Friday, we're tracking a cold front, and that will bring unsettled weather for the upcoming weekend with on and off wet weather chances. 64 downtown, 61 in Leesburg, and 63 in Clinton, Maryland.
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1: Well, what's the first thing you do with your money when you get paid? WTOP's Liz Anderson reports on new research by Finance Buzz and Wells Fargo.
19: While 9 out of 10 people rejoice when hard-earned funds hit the bank account, payday also comes with some pain points.
20: The primary reason you would expect is overspending. That's not the reality. A lot of it is bills.
19: Chris Lewis with Finance Buzz says payday and those life-be-lifin' moments don't always sync schedules.
20: What we found is that there's a mishmash between when people's bills and life comes up and when they're getting paid.
19: Lewis says they surveyed 2,000 Americans and found out 51% of them would prefer a weekly payday instead of biweekly or semi-monthly. The survey found on average, Americans feel the financial squeeze about 4 days before each biweekly payday. Liz Anderson, WTOP News.
7: The latest voice to speak out against artificial intelligence is a tech pioneer. Microsoft co-founder Bill Gates tells NBC's Meet the Press.
21: This is truly an evolutionary event. You know, we have created an intelligent species that in many respects is already smarter than we are. And over the next several years at kind of exponentially improving level will be insanely smarter than we are.
7: He's calling on lawmakers to regulate the development of artificial intelligence. This month, the CEOs of Anthropic and OpenAI said the race to develop powerful AI systems should slow down, but Gates says self-regulation is not enough.
1: Sports on WTOP, powered by Amentum, delivering advanced solutions for space and defense. Here's Dave Preston.
22: Good morning. The Commanders turned 3 takeaways into 20 points as they shocked Seattle 33-31. Kane Medrano returns an interception for a score in the fourth quarter.
28: Really just being right place at the right time. We had a defense on. I was trying to find space to go, you know, get the quarterback in. Just kind of happened to run right underneath the check down route and saw green grass and had to show off my wide receiver skills.
22: The 33 points, the most scored by the Burgundy and Gold since week 3 of last year. Marcus Mariota throws 3 touchdown passes in his first start of the season.
28: When you start off with 2 division road games, it's tough. It's tough in this league. And our guys didn't blink. I thought we had a great week of practice. And this is what this is about. Like, this is kind of the NFL.
2: You get kind of knocked down at different points in the year. 1-2 is not where we want to be, but that was a huge win for us moving forward.
22: Injury updates. Linebacker Leo Chenal will undergo season-ending surgery on his neck, injured in yesterday's win. Washington also reportedly signing running back Austin Ekeler. The 31-year-old spent the last two seasons with the Burgundy and Gold. Week 4 takes the team to London for a showdown with Indianapolis. Colts also 1-2 after nipping Houston 19-17. Ravens get a last-second field goal in Brazil and beat Dallas 34-31. Jim Nance called it the trio in Rio, which I guess was kind of funny. Yeah. Sunday Night Football saw Denver defeat the Los Angeles Rams 30-26, rallying late. Baseball Nationals wrap up the season by beating the New York Mets 6-4. Andres Chaparro, what a second half of the season he has had. Belts a pair of homers. Nats finished with 77 victories, their highest total since 2019. WNBA playoffs, Mystics turn the ball over 23 times and fall 92-77 in Atlanta. Game 2 Wednesday in D.C. Dave Preston, WTOP Sports.
7: Coming up, jury deliberations are expected to resume today in the bribery trial of D.C. Councilmember Trayon White. 927.
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1: 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Let's bring in Rob Stallworth with an update on our traffic.
29: Top trouble spots right now, Kristen, on the Interloop and Landover after 202 of Medical Center Drive. Still with the left side block for the crash cleanup. New problem is southbound DC 295 before Benning Road. That's where we have the report of a crash with delays stretching back to Eastern Avenue. No problems on the Beltway in Virginia for now between Alexandria and McLean. Eastbound 66 looking good, leaving Gainesville headed inside the Beltway toward Roslyn. This traffic report brought to you by LexisNexis. 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I'm Rob Stallworth, your next traffic report in about 10 minutes.
7: And we are looking at more clouds today, but conditions will gradually improve with mostly dry weather and even a few peaks of sun later. Highs in the low 70s. Right now we're at 64 degrees in the district.
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1: 9:30. Good morning, everyone. I'm Kristen Diaz.
7: I'm John Aaron. Teddy Gelman is our producer.
1: Our top stories we're following. Jury deliberations are expected to continue for a fourth day today in the bribery trial of D.C. council member Trayon White. Now, jurors told the judge last week they were unable to reach a unanimous decision by the end of the day Friday. That prompted lawyers for White to request the judge to consider a motion for acquittal. As they say, jurors were given multiple paths to a conviction that were not supported by evidence. The defense is asking prosecutors to respond this morning, and it wants a hearing held as soon as possible. White's lawyers have also asked for a mistrial. Prosecutors say White accepted $35,000 in bribes in exchange for using his position to help a businessman with city contracts.
7: High prices and more will be on the agenda for lawmakers this week. This is the last chance for the Senate to pass bills affecting voters before the midterm elections. WTOP's Mitchell Miller has the story today on the Hill.
0: Many Republicans would like to see more legislative activity to address affordability issues. Missouri Senator Josh Hawley is among those who have been calling for a suspension of the federal gas tax. He says lawmakers should be
6: trying to do everything we can to lower every cost of living that we possibly can before this Congress leaves.
0: The Senate plans to vote on a major college sports reform bill, and Republicans are also teeing up a vote to address the cost of data centers, which has already been passed by the House. Ohio GOP Senator John Husted, who's in a tough election battle, is sponsor of the Senate version. Maryland Democratic Senator Chris Van Hollen says it doesn't go far enough.
8: Is it a little step forward? Yes, but it's not meeting the moment.
0: On Capitol Hill, Mitchell Miller, WTOP News.
1: The Trump administration has reached a settlement with federal unions over layoffs tied to last year's government shutdown. Federal News Network reports the settlement rescinds the guidance for those shutdown-related layoffs, and agencies must abandon any remaining plans. Now, the dispute involved about 4,000 federal employees who received layoff notices during the shutdown. Now, going forward, agencies would have to give unions 30 days notice before making any new shutdown-related layoff plans.
7: President Trump says he expects to talk with Iran in the coming week. Those comments to Axios came a day after Trump rejected a truce proposal. Iran said Friday it had submitted that proposal, which would have involved the reopening of the Strait of Hormuz. The president also said resuming strikes against Iran is not off the table. Meanwhile, five people have been arrested near a major British airbase that's been used in the war effort. The suspects were arrested after police were told about three suspicious vehicles moving toward the base.
9: British police say the public's report led them to the vehicles. President Trump, however, telling reporters the suspects were already under surveillance.
13: The arrest in the UK was fantastic. We had them under investigation.
9: Since March, the U.S. has been launching operations against Iran from that base with heavy bombers. While it's unclear whether the men arrested have ties to Iran, in July, Iran's Islamic Revolutionary Guard said any U.K. base used to attack Iran is a legitimate target.
7: That is ABC's Lionel Moyes.
9: 5, 4, 3, 2, 1.
1: That was the sound from SpaceX Southern Texas Command Center this morning. The company launched its Starship for the 14th time. It's the largest and most powerful rocket ship ever built. And SpaceX is trying to finally get into orbit the Earth after past launches ended up in either blow-ups or quick splashdowns in the Indian Ocean. Now, there are 26 satellites on board the Starship in space right now for use in Starlink technology. There are larger and more powerful and considered a major upgrade to the satellite internet service's current infrastructure. SpaceX also hopes this launch paves the way for a future Mars mission.
7: Happening today, crews will inspect Ocean City's beaches for storm damage, including erosion. It follows that powerful nor'easter that also forced the cancellation of the Ocean's Calling Music Festival. Videos posted to social media over the weekend showed high water on many streets in the beach town. Ocean City's emergency services director says canceling the music festival was clearly the right call.
1: Well, at the MTV Music Awards, Video Music Awards, Dolly Parton was remembered. That was Kacey Musgraves paying tribute to the late country music icon with the cover of one of Parton's biggest hits. USA Today music writer Melissa Ruggieri tells WTOP she was surprised.
16: I thought, oh no, there's no way that Kacey Musgraves is going to tackle that song because we're so used to either Dolly's kind of sweetly spoken version or the Whitney Houston version, the big belting version. And I was like, oh, I don't know if Kacey Musgraves has the voice to carry that off, but she made it her own and it was very elegant and it was, I really enjoyed it. I thought it was very touching. She just had a piano player behind her, some strings in the background that you couldn't see, but she looked lovely and I think it was just a very respectful homage to Dolly, who obviously, you know, somebody that, you know, Kacey idolized.
1: Now at the show, Taylor Swift broke records, becoming the most awarded artist in VMA history. Previously, she was tied with Beyonce for the title with 30 VMAs each. Swift took home the top prize of the night, the video of the year. She also won an award for her work behind the camera directing music videos. And did anybody see Madonna out there as well?
7: I know you did, right?
1: My goodness, yep, she's still out there performing.
7: Coming up in Money News.
11: A retailer tries to stop shoppers from stealing. I'm John Werdock.
7: Also,
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14: 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I'm Jimmy Alexander.
7: 9:36.
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7: 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Let's check in with Rob Stallworth.
29: Slowdowns remain in Landover on the Interloop. Watch for delays approaching Route 50 to John Hanson Highway. As you come past 202 and Medical Center Drive, still with the left side block for the crash cleanup activity there. Outer loop looks pretty good as you leave Oxon Hill, headed toward Beltsville with no real issues. Still some slowdowns on the outer loop as you leave Silver Spring, headed toward Bethesda, coming past New Hampshire Avenue, headed toward Colesville Road. Then on the Interloop, before the 270 spur, northbound, that's where the right lane is blocked for the work zone. Delays are after River Road. No problems on 270 southbound. Things are clear if you're traveling on I-95, and no problems really on the BW Parkway, except southbound coming inside the Beltway may have a new crash before the Goodloe Road overpass, so watch out for that. No problems being reported in Virginia on the Beltway. Things are clear on 66. I-95 looks pretty smooth. Northbound, southbound slows, leaving Dale City headed toward Dumfries. May have something stop the roadway there, so watch out for anything. If you're traveling northbound 395 looking good, going up to and across the 14th Street Bridge. Still delays on southbound 395 after the 3rd Street Tunnel, headed toward Potomac Park and U.S. Park. Police for travel lanes to open. Southbound DC 295 near Benning Road may still have a reported crash, possibly blocking a lane. For victims of drunk and drug driving, your grief is unique, but you're not alone. 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I'm Rob Stallworth, your next traffic report in about 10 minutes.
1: 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Here's 7 News meteorologist Steve Rudin.
26: As we start the new work and school week, more clouds than sunshine, but at least that stubborn nor'easter continues to pull away from the mid-Atlantic. Temperatures anywhere from 68 to 73 degrees with winds from the northwest at just around 5 to 10 miles per hour. Now for tonight, partly cloudy skies may find a little bit of patchy fog along along the I-81 corridor. I don't believe it's going to become problematic come early tomorrow morning with wake-up readings anywhere from the upper 50s to lower 60s. Tomorrow we start the turnaround in terms of temperatures, 73 to 78 degrees with mostly to partly cloudy skies. Brighter skies return on Wednesday along with milder air in the lower 80s. Winds will be from the south to just around 5 to 10. And how about a taste of summer in late September? Thursday and Friday, mid-80s to around 90 degrees. Our average high for this time of year stands at 76. I am tracking a cold front late Friday, and that's likely to bring us unsettled weather come Friday night and into the upcoming weekend with areas of wet weather. I'm 7 News Senior Meteorologist Steve Rudin, the Storm Alert Weather Center.
7: 63 degrees in Hyattsville, 63 in Herndon, 65 in Foggy Bottom.
1: Money news on WTOP. Let's bring in Mr. John Warnock. Hello, sir. Happy Monday.
11: Happy Monday. Good morning, John and Kristen. Stocks are seeing red in the early going. The Dow Jones Industrial Average is down some 345 points. That's a 0.2% drop for the Dow. The S&P 500 is off 30, and the NASDAQ is down 0.5%. It is off 173 points right now. And West Texas crude is up some 2%, trading at $94 a barrel. Some people collect baseball cards, but how about Metro cards? As part of its 50th anniversary, you can now collect special Smart Trip cards between now and late November. The current card available is the 1970s, and you can get these cards at about 10 different Metro stops along the way. And to stop shoppers from stealing, Dollar General is cutting back on self-checkout stations. The Street reports the discount retailer has reduced self-checkout at roughly 9,000 stores. That's a lot of stores to be getting rid of self-checkout. So there you go. John Werdock, WTOP News.
7: Thank you, John. During this Hispanic Heritage Month, WTOP's Jimmy Alexander tells us how one local Giant Food employee found more than just a paycheck.
2: I'm starting my journey as a deli clerk.
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14: 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Twice a year since 2023, the company has brought a teacher into one of its stores for the English classes. 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
3: It's like a mother with her children. You're just so excited and proud of them.
14: Out of the 35 employees who've taken the classes, at least 17 have been promoted to full-time positions or department manager jobs.
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7: And as part of National Hispanic Heritage Month, WTOP is highlighting the many contributions of Hispanic and Latino communities throughout the D.C. area. Check out more of our stories at WTOP.com.
1: An AI company is attempting to slow down one of its models.
4: From ABC News Tech Trends. OpenAI says it's now paused training for some of its most powerful models following a string of incidents where the technology broke free of its testing environment, gained access to the internet, and in some cases, hacked into separate companies. The company says this happened most recently last week when it revealed some of its unreleased models attempted, unsuccessfully, to hack into the Department of Education's website. Apple is now on the hook for $5.7 billion in damages after the company lost a case over the vibration mode it uses in its smartwatches and iPhones. Tacton, a company that makes haptic motors like this, had argued Apple improperly used the technology it developed, reverse engineering that technology from certain gaming headsets. Apple says it will appeal the case. And an appeals court has denied an attempt by Anthropic to get its supply chain risk designation dropped. That company says it's considering all options. With Tech Trends, I'm Mike Dabusky, ABC News.
7: 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It's 9:44.
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1: It's 9:45. I'm Kristen Diaz.
7: I'm John Aaron. President Trump says a new move will save families thousands of dollars on a new car. His administration plans to release new fuel economy standards today. They are expected to set the industry fleet-wide average for light-duty vehicles at roughly 35 miles per gallon for the 2031 model year. That's down from a projected 50 miles per gallon in 2031 under rules put in place by the Biden administration. Environmentalists are strongly criticizing the move. Since taking office, Trump has also relaxed auto tailpipe emissions rules, repealed fines for automakers that do not meet federal mileage standards, and ended consumer credits of up to $7,500 for EV purchases.
1: Well, another problem for Boeing 737 MAX, this one affecting the aircraft's ability to land.
10: The FAA is now investigating a Boeing software glitch on flight computers of some 737 MAX aircraft during landing, specifically if a plane has to perform a go-around, meaning the autoflight system could become disengaged and pilots would either have to manually make the directional changes or re-engage that system.
1: That is ABC's Alex Brescia.
7: Her voice graced the late night airwaves in D.C. on WHUR. Angela Stribling has died. The station shared a statement from her husband saying she died peacefully at home Saturday after a two-year battle with brain cancer. She was also a jazz singer and a host on BET. During a 1999 interview on BCTV Tonight, a public affairs program in Buffalo, New York, she talked about hosting the BET interview series Screen Scene in the 90s.
15: I loved that show. It was a wonderful platform for people of color, be it in front of the camera, behind the scenes, anybody in entertainment, television, film, stage. It was really just a wonderful, wonderful vehicle.
7: Her husband says a celebration of life will take place in D.C. with the date and location to be announced later.
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7: Three young people are dead and others in critical condition after a police chase in Alexandria. Police say those affected were riding in a stolen car.
1: Cleanup continues along parts of the East Coast after a powerful nor'easter this weekend. It kept a popular concert in Ocean City, Maryland from taking place.
7: A newly established teen curfew starts today at a couple of malls in Montgomery County.
1: Keep it here. Full details coming up.
7: Right now, time for traffic and weather. Here is Rob.
29: Delays, especially on the freeway now. Southbound 395 after Main Avenue headed toward Potomac Park. That's where the right lane is blocked for the work zone. Watch for delays approaching the 3rd Street Tunnel. Southbound DC 295 before, of course, East Capitol Street. Earlier crash near Benning Road may still be taking up a lane. If you're traveling on the inner loop coming past 202 Landover Road, still with a crash cleanup along the left side of the roadway with delays stretching back to 50 in the John Hanson Highway. Southbound BW Parkway headed inside the Beltway. Headed toward the Good Luck Road overpass, also may have one stopped on the roadway there. Eastbound 66 inside the Beltway as you head toward the Spout Run Parkway. That's where the right side is blocked for the work zone as you head toward Roslyn. No problems on westbound 66 as you leave the Beltway headed toward, at this point, Gainesville. But keep in mind, further westbound on 66, this is after 15 in Haymarket. That's where the left lane is blocked for the work zone as well. And 50 Arlington Boulevard. This is eastbound after Fairview Park Drive. That's where we had an earlier crash. 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It's not too late. There are thousands of kids waiting over a year for a sponsor. End their wait today. Sponsor a child with compassion. 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I'm Rob Stallworth. Your next traffic report in about 10 minutes.
1: Thank you very much, Rob. Now to 7 News meteorologist Steve Rudin.
17: Alrighty, cloudy skies out there right now, but at least we are trending dry, and our skies will brighten up a little bit as we move into the afternoon. But in terms of crystal clear blue skies. Not anticipating that, at least not for today. Temperature-wise, anywhere from 68 to 73. That's our forecast high temperature range. Now, for tonight, our skies are likely to clear out a little bit more farther to the west, and that means we could be looking at some fog along the I-81 corridor. More clouds than sun tomorrow. However, brighter skies overall, 73 to 77 degrees, and we start a nicer warm-up on Wednesday in the lower 80s, and then many locations will be in the upper 80s to around 90 on Thursday and Friday. We are trending dry on Thursday with a cold front later the day on Friday that may bring us some wet weather that will likely continue into the upcoming weekend. 64 downtown, 62 in Potomac, and 63 in Alexandria.
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0: 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I'm Sandy Kozel.
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1: When legal retail sales begin. The Virginia Mercury reports Rise for Youth says the change could hit younger people, their families, and Black Virginians especially hard. The group says more juvenile marijuana complaints now originate in schools, and Black Virginians receive nearly half of public use citations. It wants the fine to capped at $25 or to exempt minors from the increase.
2: September is Gynecologic Cancer Awareness Month. WTOP's Sandy Kozel shares insights from a local doctor about some often overlooked symptoms.
3: Gynecologic cancer is really a group of cancers that originate from any type of gynecologic organ.
4: But, says Dr. Matthew Wagger, a gynecological oncologist at UVA Health, missing the symptoms is something they deal with a lot when those cancers first develop in patients.
3: Having changes in your appetite, bloating, aches and pains in your abdomen and pelvis, a lot of those symptoms can show up fairly early with ovarian cancer, sometimes with uterine cancer. And those can be misattributed to aging, to menopause transition. All of those things are false.
4: He says any of those early warning signs are enough for you to get to your doctor and get checked out. Sandy Kozel, WTOP News.
1: We're following a major storm that blew through Hawaii.
5: Hurricane Nolo battering Hawaii with winds, waves, and more than a foot of rain, leaving behind the threat of mudslides. The mayor of Hawaii County supervising emergency operations.
6: You know, one slide is wind patterns, the other slide is rain. We've even got a slide for the volcanic activity.
5: Hawaii now also on high alert after new rumblings from the Kilauea volcano. Officials worried all weekend that if volcanic hail or tephra were to erupt, it would spread with the winds from Nolo.
1: And that is ABC's Jacqueline Lee.
2: Some Walmart customers are uneasy about seeing digital price labels in stores. Now the retailer is working to calm fears. Walmart says it is not using personal information like income or shopping history to set prices and will not be doing so in the future. Still, consumer advocates and lawmakers, among others, remain skeptical about the digital price labels. They allow stores to change prices instantly from a central computer instead of having workers swap out paper labels by hand.
1: Sports on WTOP, powered by Maximus, moving people and technology forward with Dave Preston.
7: Commanders shocked the defending champs. They shocked us, too. I thought it might get ugly yesterday. It did get ugly, but then they wound up winning anyways. They turned Seattle over three times in their 33-31 win. Kane Medrano's pick six, providing the necessary margin of victory, Sonny Styles.
8: Man, I mean, I was on the tight end just playing my coverage. I'm about to get the PBU, and he just steps in front of me. I'm like, oh, my gosh. I'm running down the sideline with my hands up. It was crazy. It was a crazy play. I was just glad he was able to make the play. We talked about on the sideline. I was like, bro, forget the last few plays. Like, the play's coming. The play's coming. And there it was.
7: You know, Sonny Styles looked pretty good defensively, too. Yep. Chasing receivers downfield. That's what you need in a linebacker like him in this defense. Marcus Mariota fills in for Jaden Daniels. Throws three touchdown passes. Terry McLaurin has his best day of the season. Six catches for 77 yards and a score.
9: Being a part of this team where they trust me to be a leader and the playmaker, like, I just wanted to kind of put that on display. And I definitely fed off the crowd. I love playing at home. I love hearing the Terry chant. So that was unbelievable, you know, to see the crowd packed in a rainy game. You know, it wasn't pretty, but we earned that one.
7: Next up, a trip to London for next Sunday morning's game with Indianapolis. Set your alarm. Colts get a 53-yard field goal with 16 seconds left to beat Houston 19-17. Ravens get a 56-yarder as time expires in Brazil to defeat Dallas 34-31. Sunday Night Football saw Denver rally past the Los Angeles Rams 30-26. Baseball Nationals conclude their season by beating the New York Mets 6-4. Andres Chaparro belts a pair of homers as the Nats finish with 77 victories, their highest total since 2019. WNBA playoffs first round game one. Mystics get outscored 29-12 in the third quarter and slip at Atlanta 92-77. Game two Wednesday in D.C. College football, Virginia Tech and James Madison will both enter October unbeaten. We recap what went right for those schools and what went wrong for Maryland and Navy in the new college football corner. It's up on the sports page at WTOP.com. 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
2: Coming up, we'll have more on the arrests of five men in a suspected plot against a U.S.-operated Air Force base in England. It's 9:57.
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3: Time to check traffic and weather together. Here's Rob Stallworth.
4: Interloop in Maryland, Kristen, after 202 of Medical Center Drive, still with the left lane block for the crash cleanup. Eastbound 66 after the Spout Run Parkway, the single left lane gets you by the work zone. In the district, southbound DC 295 near Benning Road, we have the report of a crash at Southwest Freeway after Main Avenue. That's where the right side is blocked for the work zone as you head toward Potomac Park and U.S. Park Police. 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I'm Rob Stallworth, your next traffic report with Ian.
5: Yeah, is
4: I'm
5: it?
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5: Ian or someone else?
4: Ian somebody.
5: Now I want to know.
4: Ian Crawford coming up in about 10 minutes.
5: All right, sounds good, Rob. Now let's go to 7 News meteorologist Steve Rudin.
6: Finally looking at dry conditions as we head through the day. Mostly cloudy skies. Temperatures anywhere from the upper 60s to lower 70s. A little bit below normal for this time of year. Farther west overnight into early tomorrow morning, we may find a little bit of patchy fog, but I don't believe it's going to become problematic. Upper 50s to lower 60s. Tuesday, mostly to partly cloudy skies, 73 to 78 degrees. Warmer yet on Wednesday in the lower 80s, and a touch of summer on Thursday and Friday with highs mid to upper 80s to around 90. I'm 7 News senior meteorologist Steve Rudin in the Storm Alert Weather Center.
3: And it's 62 degrees here at WTOP.
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5: Good morning, I'm John Aaron.
3: Hi there, I'm Kristen Diaz. Coming up,
5: we're getting new details about a crash in Northern Virginia that's killed 3 people.
8: If the 9th Street Tunnel is part of your commute, prepare for delays. I'm Sarah Jacobs.
9: Storm damage assessments underway on Maryland's coast from this weekend's powerful nor'easter.
3: More talks involving the U.S. and Iran are expected this week after President Trump rejected their latest peace proposal.
5: We are looking at improving conditions today, maybe even some sun later.
3: Good morning. It's 10 a.m.
10: From ABC News, I'm Sherry Preston. The most powerful rocket ever built has taken a major step forward. SpaceX launching its massive Starship this morning. Here's ABC's Jim Ryan.
11: 3, 2, 1.
12: With that enormous roar, SpaceX Starship is hoisted from the launch pad on 16 million pounds of thrust. Their goal is to send Starship into low Earth orbit for the first time, testing the capabilities of the rocket to get to the moon. If everything checks out, NASA plans to use the Starship to carry humans to the lunar surface as early as next year. Jim Ryan, ABC News.
10: Now, the White House saying this morning President Trump will announce this afternoon construction of the largest steel plant in American history. The project to be built by Mesabi Metallics in Iowa and is touted as the first mega steel plant built in the U.S. since the 1960s, with production expected to begin around 2030. President Trump rejecting Iran's ceasefire proposal over the weekend and now contemplating more airstrikes.
13: Asked if he's considering new strikes against Iran, Trump said, "I'm always thinking about it." The Wall Street Journal reporting that Trump has told aides he expects to resume bombing after the midterm elections, privately skeptical Iran will meet his demands. Iran's foreign minister says they're prepared for whatever outcome.
10: ABC's Mary Bruce. A 2-year-old rape allegation on the campus of Cornell University is being reopened. The one involved, identifying only as Jane Doe, has filed a lawsuit saying at least 7 fraternity brothers took part.
14: Back in 2024, this then 20-year-old student here at Cornell University alleged she was drugged and gang raped at a fraternity house at this Ivy League campus. There were expulsions and suspensions, but now, 2 years later, prosecutors are reopening the case to see if criminal charges are warranted.
10: ABC's Aaron Katursky. Markets have just opened. Dow is down 332 points. 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
2: 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Beltsville to Burke.
7: Got it covered.
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11: 10:02 on WTOP. Welcome into Monday morning. It's September 28. Clouds and 62 degrees in Washington. We're expected to head into the 70s a bit later. Good morning. I'm Mark Lewis with the top local stories we're following this hour. Three people are dead, a fourth in critical condition after a police pursuit ended in a crash off of I-395 early this morning. Virginia State Police say a trooper tried to stop a vehicle that had been reported stolen from Prince George's County. The driver fled from Alexandria around 12:45 onto 395 North and then lost control while taking the Shirlington exit at high speed, striking a concrete barrier. Police think all four occupants were juveniles. They say none of the occupants of the car was wearing a seatbelt. The crash remains under investigation. If you use the 9th Street Tunnel in D.C., look out. Months of southbound lane closures are ahead, and all of that starts today. WTOP's Sarah Jacobs reports.
8: The D.C. Department of Transportation says it will close an outer lane of the southbound tunnel so crews can complete repairs and maintenance to tunnel infrastructure after damage sustained earlier this year. DDOT did not say what caused the damage. There was a Metro bus fire in the southbound tunnel back in May, but at the time, DDOT said there was no structural damage. The agency says the work will be around the clock, 7 days a week, beginning with the left outer lane and shifting to the right outer lane as the work progresses. At off-peak travel times, the center lane may also be closed. The work is expected to continue through the end of June 2027. Sarah Jacobs, WTOP News.
11: It is a victory Monday around here after a Sunday shocker in Landover.
15: Fake it to Wilson. Pressure throws. Oh my goodness! Right into the hands of Kane Medrano. His first chance in the NFL today. And he's got a pick six from 50 yards.
11: Woo, that was exciting. Medrano picking off Sam Darnold. One of the highlights in the Commanders' upset win over the defending Super Bowl champion Seahawks. Marcus Mariota threw three touchdowns in place of the injured Jaden Daniels, snapping a 12-game winning streak for Seattle dating back to last November. The Commanders improving now to 1-2 on the season. Much more reaction and analysis coming up throughout the day. Sports with Dave Preston ahead at 10:25. It was a wet and unpleasant weekend for much of the Northeast. A powerful nor'easter brought winds, rain, and rising floodwaters to coastal areas from the Mid-Atlantic up to New England. Videos on social media showed high tides washing over the beaches of Ocean City, and today local officials there will continue their damage assessments. As WTOP's Grace Newton reports, Ocean City officials are also defending the decision to cancel the Ocean's Calling Music Festival.
16: They made the right call on this one. There's no way this could have taken place.
17: Ocean City Emergency Services Director Joe Theobald says intense storm surge and wind made it impossible for crews to even set up the festival's stages last week.
16: But they have time this week to put it all back together, and they have the second portion of it, Country's Calling, this coming weekend, and the weather looks good.
17: He says it will be an all-hands-on effort between state, federal, and local governments to get the beaches fully replenished and restored.
16: It's common for us now. I mean, we do this more often than we wish to.
17: Grace Newton, WTOP News.
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18: My first day, it's my birthday day.
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19: Now, before taking the classes, Johandra says she had to find coworkers to help customers. But now...
18: I say, hey, yay, I can help you. Come on.
0: Would you advise other companies to do this program?
20: Absolutely. Because I can tell you, out of 35 associates, at least 17 of them have been promoted into full-time positions or department manager positions.
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11: Now, traffic and weather on WTOP. We have Ian Crawford in the WTOP Traffic Center.
28: We are sidestepping the cones a lot today, Mark. We will start in the district with work on the Southwest Freeway, I-395. It is southbound after Main Avenue, heading toward the Case Bridge, blocking that right lane. So to the left, get by. It is a sluggish ride, but it is certainly manageable. On DC-295, we had earlier crash activity southbound after Benning Road. Unclear the status on that one. We're hoping it's done now, but indications are that it is not. We go to Virginia, and we have work on 66. It's inside the Beltway after Spout Run Parkway. Right lane blocked there. Other than that, you are good. There is one lingering work, so it'll be on Haymarket, though. It's blocking the left lane, but really not causing much of a fuss to do it. 95 southbound across the Occoquan River Bridge. You've got the left side blocked for the midday work zone. On the Capitol Beltway in Maryland, so cleaning up the earlier crash, inner loop near Medical Center Drive. It's over on the left side. Had a truck go into that center median ditch, and so they're having to scrape that person out. On the rest of the Beltway, you are good. 95 and the BW Parkway for the moment, no complaints. Avoid the malarkey and shenanigans that come with fake payments, unsafe meetups, and endless haggling. 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I'm Ian Crawford, your next report in 10 minutes.
11: Let's check the forecast now with 7 News meteorologist Steve Rudin.
6: As we head through the day, mostly cloudy skies, daytime high temperatures anywhere from the upper 60s to lower 70s. Tonight, we're totally dry, 58 to 63 degrees by early tomorrow morning. Tomorrow, a bit milder, brighter skies are on the way, 73 to 78 degrees. Wednesday, we start a nice warming trend, upper 70s to lower 80s. And by Thursday and Friday, mid to upper 80s to around 90 degrees. Now, I'm tracking a cold front late Friday that's going to bring unsettled weather for the upcoming weekend. I'm 7 News senior meteorologist Steve Rudin, the Storm Alert Weather Center.
11: Clouds in 63 degrees in Sterling, 66 in Oxon Hill, and we're at 65 at the Wharf in D.C. 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
22: Prado is an Italian restaurant in Florida, and it's looking to open soon in our area. The restaurant has gotten a $1.3 million permit to open a location in Bethesda, and the restaurant is looking to open on Bethesda Row this fall. This would be the first location in Maryland, and Moco Show reports says the restaurant is also looking to open in Nashville next year. This is Economic Development Week in Maryland. All this week, special events are planned around the state, and three counties, Frederick, Howard, and Anne Arundel, have named this Business Appreciation Week. And an office building in DuPont Circle has been bought at foreclosure auction. Three firms have teamed up. They are buying 1250 Connecticut Avenue. for $16 million. On Wall Street, red arrows on this Monday. The Dow Jones Industrial Average is down 216 points. The S&P 500 is dropping 39. The NASDAQ is down some 224 points as West Texas crude rises about 1.5% right now at $93 a barrel. John Werdock, WTOP News.
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11: Coming up on WTOP, what's next after President Trump over the weekend rejected Iran's latest peace proposal? It's 10:13.
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7: Debate over National Guard troops in D.C. is heating up. The deployment tied to President Trump's crime initiative could stay in place through Inauguration Day 2029.
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11: At 10:15, good morning, I'm Mark Lewis. After rejecting Iran's latest ceasefire proposal over the weekend that would have also reopened the Strait of Hormuz, President Trump tells Axios he expects talks between the U.S. and Iran will resume this week. But the two sides remain far apart on key issues. CBS correspondent Ed O'Keefe reports, while the president was in attendance at weekend sporting events, questions about the war with Iran and about the U.S. economy were not far away.
30: He swooped in and was cheered on at the Texas-Tennessee college football game Saturday.
31: Donald J. Trump!
30: And Sunday he handed out hardware at the PGA's President's Cup in Illinois. But President Trump also spent the weekend rejecting another proposed ceasefire with Iran. The latest offer included reopening the Strait of Hormuz and restarting nuclear talks in exchange for lifting the naval blockade and ending economic sanctions. But UN Ambassador Mike Waltz says Iran wants too much up front.
32: This was, I think, a pretty cynical attempt to put something on the table that they knew was unacceptable.
30: Iran said planned technical talks on Monday are off. But in an interview with Axios, Trump said talks with Iranian officials could resume this week. When asked if he's considering resuming attacks, he said, I am always thinking about it. He also boasted about the economy.
33: The stock markets are at their all-time high.
30: But with gas and diesel prices remaining at record highs, and even more polls showing his approval ratings hitting record lows, some Republicans on the ballot say they want the war to end quickly.
34: We don't need another resolution on the House floor. We need a resolution to end the war as quickly as possible, and the president can do that.
30: and other Republicans on Capitol Hill just want the president to refocus.
0: I would. When moms and dads lie down to sleep at night and can't, they're not lying there worried about whether the football coaches are happy or whether the press is biased or the other things that we've been talking about. They're worried about the cost of living.
30: With just over 5 weeks to go until Election Day, the president and vice president are set to hit the campaign trail this week. The Veep is headed down to the Rio Grande Valley of Texas on Wednesday, where there are a handful of competitive House contests, while the president is set to stump in Oklahoma and Alabama on Thursday and Friday. Those are areas of those states near Texas and Florida, which are holding far more competitive races.
11: That's CBS correspondent Ed O'Keefe. On Capitol Hill, the Senate is set to take a final vote on its college sports bill today. News Nation's Kristen Esko reports.
8: It's an effort to level the playing field in college sports and has the support of the NCAA and its major conferences. The Protect College Sports Act allows student athletes to enter into their own NIL agreements. It increases the cap on revenue that schools share with athletes, and it limits students to one transfer without losing athletic eligibility. The bill is opposed by the NAACP and the Congressional Black Caucus, who have argued for stronger protections for black athletes.
11: House Speaker Mike Johnson says he'll try to build support among Republicans in the House for that bill if it clears the Senate, but the House likely will not take it up until after the midterms. Here's a quick look at the top stories we're working on. Jury deliberations are set to resume today in the federal bribery case against D.C. Councilmember Trayon White. British police have arrested five men, reportedly with suspected explosives. This happened near a U.S.-operated Air Force base. We'll have full details on these stories in the minutes ahead. It's 10:18. Traffic and weather on WTOP. Let's check out the roads again with Ian Crawford.
10: Going to start in Virginia this time, Mark. The work is set up on 395 northbound and delays coming out of the Springfield interchange prove it. The work is near Edsel Road. It blocks a right lane. A lot of delays now coming out of the Springfield interchange. Trying to head north on 395. On 95 in Virginia, the southbound work is right across the Occoquan River Bridge. It's over on the left side. The earlier crash we had southbound near the Prince William Parkway on the left side, that is gone. On the Capitol Beltway itself in Virginia, so far so good, no major complaints. In Maryland, I should say, we still have a couple of issues looming. There's the interloop work zone right at the 270 spur, blocking the right lane as you make your way onto the spur from the interloop, I should say. And then on the interloop in Prince George's County, cleanup work near Medical Center Drive and exit 17, that is going to be blocking a left lane and will for some time, as this is crash recovery work. District travel sluggish across the southeast southwest freeway with delays starting before the 3rd Street Tunnel. As you head on to southbound 395, the work right underneath the 9th Street Expressway heading toward the Case Bridge is blocking a right lane. 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It's not too late. There are thousands of kids waiting over a year for a sponsor. End their wait today. Sponsor a child with Compassion. 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I'm Ian Crawford. Your next report in 10 minutes.
11: 7 News senior meteorologist Steve Rudin is joining us live now as we check our Monday forecast. Steve, it's nice the rain is done, but the clouds are sticking around.
6: Yes, the cloud's not going anywhere, at least not anytime soon. The farther west you go, you will find brighter skies, but at least we have the wet weather and the wind done with, at least for now. 68 to 73, that's your forecast temperature range. Later this afternoon for the evening, we'll see a little bit of clearing off to the west of us and into the overnight. And those areas, especially along the I-81 corridor, that do clear out a bit more, may find some patchy fog to start Tuesday. Other than that, mostly cloudy skies Tuesday afternoon, 73 to 77 degrees. And then we really turn the corner with more sunshine on Wednesday in the lower 80s, and by Thursday and Friday, a touch of summer. It's not going to be terribly humid, but highs mid-80s to around 90 degrees. A cold front late Friday, that will bring us wet weather chances that will likely remain for the upcoming weekend. Not a washout for the weekend, but definitely not going to be picture perfect. 63 in Leesburg, 65 DuPont Circle, and 63 in Waldorf.
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11: 1023. Two Montgomery County malls are putting new rules in place starting today for teenagers. Westfield Wheaton and Westfield Montgomery will now require anyone under the age of 18 to be with a parent or guardian who's at least 21 years of age after 3 p.m. in the afternoon. One adult can supervise up to four teenagers. The new policy follows a series of reports about violence and disorder at the malls, including a July shooting at Westfield Wheaton, where a 13-year-old boy was injured. Walmart is expanding digital labels on store shelves, and the retailer insists it is not using personal information in order to set prices.
16: Digital price labels let stores change prices instantly from a central computer. Walmart says customers that are browsing that item will not be profiled. CEO John Furner says shoppers' income, purchase history, or willingness to pay won't affect the price. Neither will the time of day they're shopping. Last month, the Federal Trade Commission said that it's putting companies on notice that the practice of personalizing pricing could violate consumer protection laws. Wayne Cabot, ABC News.
11: 1024.
29: ABC Entertainment News.
17: Three teams. One shot.
18: A familiar name took the top spot at the box office over the weekend. Avengers Endgame Encore hauled in $26 million across North America. The re-release features 8 minutes of extra footage.
19: 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Anybody.
18: Coming in second, Resident Evil. It netted $23 million in sales in its second weekend in theaters.
20: This region here is the heart of the beast. Most folks learn that the hard way.
18: And rounding out the top three, Heart of the Beast. The survival movie starring Brad Pitt sold about $20 million worth of tickets in its debut weekend. And some casting news over the weekend. Margaret Qualley and Sabrina Carpenter are joining Tom Holland in an upcoming Fred Astaire biopic. Qualley will play Adele Astaire, and Carpenter will play Ginger Rogers. Mike Dubosky, ABC News.
11: Sports on WTOP, brought to you by Amentum, delivering advanced solutions for space and defense. Dave Preston is here. Oh, we have been waiting for a Victory Monday.
21: You saw this the entire way, right? You thought, yeah.
11: I was not a believer.
21: They haven't scored 33 points since last year in week three when Marcus Mariota was the quarterback filling in. They beat the Raiders that day. Commanders defeat defending champ Seattle yesterday. The upset victory that WTOP's George Wallace saw the pathway to, telling John and Kristen this morning.
22: Look, did we not say on Friday, if you force turnovers, anything can happen?
23: You
22: and
23: called
22: this team
23: it.
22: Did.
23: Yeah.
22: This team did. Three turnovers, first time all year. Get turnovers, get a short field, go in and score touchdowns, and anything can happen. And they did that. yesterday. And just a gutsy performance on both sides of the ball for sure from this team.
21: Injury updates. Linebacker Leo Chenault will undergo season-ending surgery on his neck, injured in yesterday's win. Washington also reportedly signing running back Austin Eckler. The 31-year-old spent the last two seasons with the Burgundy and Gold. Next up, a trip to London where they will face Indianapolis. Colts are also 1-2 after topping Houston in week 3. Baseball Nationals wrap up the season by beating the New York Mets 6-4. Andrés Chaparro belting a pair of homers. Nats finished with 77 victories, their highest total since 2019. WNBA playoffs. Mystics face a must-win game 2 Wednesday night after dropping game 1 to Atlanta by 15. College football's big game Saturday saw top-ranked Texas take on Tennessee with an interesting penalty.
4: That sportsmanlike conduct. Defense, number one, assuming that he's using the restroom. It's a 15-yard penalty from the succeeding spot. Automatic touchdown.
21: I'm glad he said restroom instead of water closet. Yeah, I know, or washroom.
11: Simulating using the restroom.
21: Yeah, the theater of the mind, as it were. Longhorns win to stay unbeaten. Virginia Tech James Madison also enter October 4-0. Check out our recap of the FBS locals. It's not all pretty inside the college football corner on the sports page at WTOB.com. Yes, simulating, using. I hope he washed his hands. If he washed his hands after simulating, I think you might find a way out of it. Dave Preston, WTOP Sports.
11: I'm going to leave that right where it is. It's 10:27.
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11: WTOP's traffic and weather. 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
24: Top pains in the driver's seat right now in the district. It's westbound 695 onto southbound 395, passing the 3rd Street Tunnel and heading toward the Case Bridge. The work zone after 6th and 7th Street Southwest is going to be over on the right side. In Virginia, it is work northbound on 395 coming out of the Springfield Interchange near Edsel Road, blocking a right lane and causing lots of backups to do it. And in Maryland on the Capitol Beltway, the interloop cleanup continues near after 202 Landover Road near Medical Center Drive, blocking a left lane. Questions about youth or high school sports? 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I'm Ian Crawford. Your next report in 10 minutes.
11: Let's get the forecast now from Steve Rudin.
6: Cool temperatures continue as we head through the day. Daytime high temperatures anywhere from the upper 60s to lower 70s under mostly cloudy skies. For tonight, skies will partially clear. And the farther west you go, where skies clear a bit more, may find some patchy fog come early tomorrow morning. Tomorrow, mostly to partly cloudy skies, 73 to 78 degrees, upper 70s to lower 80s on Wednesday. And Thursday and Friday, it's going to feel like summer, mid-80s to around 90. I'm 7 News Senior Meteorologist Steve Rudin in the Storm Alert Weather Center.
11: 62 and cloudy in Washington.
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11: Good morning, I'm Mark Lewis. Grace Newton is our producer. The top stories we're following. Today begins a fourth day of jury deliberations in D.C. Councilmember Trayon White's federal bribery trial. On Friday, jurors told the judge they could not reach a unanimous verdict. White's attorneys have asked for an acquittal, arguing the jury was given ways to convict him that the evidence does not support. They've also requested a mistrial, and they want a hearing on that as soon as possible. Prosecutors have accused White of taking $35,000 in cash in exchange for using his office to help a businessman secure city contracts. White has pleaded not guilty. This is the final week for the U.S. Senate to get legislation passed before the midterm elections. And some Republicans say more needs to be done. Details from WTOP's Mitchell Miller, today on the Hill.
3: Louisiana Republican Senator John Kennedy is among those who have been calling for the Senate to do more to address affordability issues affecting voters.
8: There's more that we could do in the United States Senate, but we're not.
3: The biggest bill before lawmakers involves sweeping reforms to college sports. But Senate Republicans have also added legislation passed by the House that would address rising costs linked to data centers. Maryland Democratic Senator Chris Van Hollen says it doesn't do enough to rein in rising utility costs.
9: My constituents are having to pay for data centers that should be paid for by the richest corporations on planet Earth.
3: On Capitol Hill, Mitchell Miller, WTOP News.
11: Several men are being held on terror charges in the UK. They were arrested near a U.S. airbase, which plays a key role in the war against Iran. ABC's Karen Waugh has more.
10: Officers soon arrested five men on suspicion of terrorism and explosive offenses. Bomb disposal robots spent hours examining the three vans. 85 nearby homes were evacuated. Police overnight not yet saying whether they found explosives. Images obtained by British news outlets appear to show shirtless suspects handcuffed, sitting in the road.
11: It is unclear if the suspects have ties to Tehran. It may sound a bit louder than usual if you live near Dulles Airport for the next few months. An explanation from WTOP's Neil Augenstein.
25: There's three north-south runways here at Dulles Airport, and the middle one is the one that's going to be closed at least through the end of November for maintenance and infrastructure work. So that means that the right and left runways, which are closer to homes, will be seeing and hearing more arrivals and departures. Loudoun County's government has sent a heads up to residents. The airport's authority has a map which shows which neighborhoods will be the most affected. As always, wind conditions will determine which direction planes take off and land. At Dulles Airport, Neil Augenstein, WTOP News.
11: A software glitch on Boeing 737 MAX aircraft has been flagged by the company to aviation officials. More now from ABC's Gio Benitez.
26: This is an issue with a software upgrade on the flight computers of some Boeing 737 MAX aircraft. Boeing says it's informed airlines and the FAA. So here's what can happen. With that glitch, the part of the automated flight system, part of it could become disengaged if the plane has to perform a go-around and make directional changes that weren't pre-programmed by the pilot, so the pilot would have to make those changes manually.
11: U.S.-based airlines say that glitch doesn't affect them because pilots here are trained to manually perform those go-arounds. Payday is often a time of rejoicing for many of us, but the days before that direct deposit can be tight. WTOP's Liz Anderson takes a look at some new research.
27: Rent payments are about to come through in the first of the month for many of us, right? We also tend to get paid at the end of the month. So we see this kind of big balance in our bank account toward the end of the month, and all of a sudden, a lot of it is getting withdrawn right away.
28: Chris Lewis with Finance Buzz says between payday treats and catching up on bills and expenses, Americans spend 40% of their pay within 48 hours of payday. Biweekly or monthly paydays for most can mean more month left than money sometimes. times. A survey of 2,000 Americans by Finance Buzz and Wells Fargo finds that
27: 51%, so the majority of Americans, said they wanted to get paid weekly.
28: Most private employers do not pay on a weekly schedule. You may not be able to pick your payday frequency, but there are other options to lessen the squeeze.
27: Figure out when your payments are going to be, your bills. All of that is customizable in most places.
28: Liz Anderson, WTOP News.
11: Coming up on WTOP in Money News.
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11: It's a Monday morning at 10:38. Traffic and weather time. Let's get the latest from Ian Crawford.
24: Oh, brother, is it a Monday? We will start with the work zones that have formed up in Virginia. 66 eastbound. The work inside the Beltway after Glebe Road and closer to Spout Run Parkway. That is blocking the right side. Your single left to get past that as you make your way toward the Roslyn Tunnel. Westbounders beyond Haymarket, you're finding some work as you head toward the plains, and that is blocking the left lane. 395 northbound, still in delays coming out of the Springfield Interchange for that work zone near Edsel Road. That is also blocking a right lane. Capitol Beltway in Maryland is good. In Maryland, it's okay. On the inner loop, you'll find work in Montgomery County right at the 270 spur. It blocks the right lane of three getting onto the spur from the inner loop. And then in Prince George's County, we're still in cleanup mode on the inner loop after 202, closer to Medical Center Drive. That's still blocking a left lane. District travel, you probably heard the story from Sarah Jacobs earlier on. The work in the 9th Street Tunnel is active southbound after Constitution Avenue, blocks a left lane. This is going to be there in some way, shape, or form until the end of June of next year. Get used to it. And then on the Southwest Freeway, there is work southbound after Main Avenue, and it blocks the right lane. 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I'm Ian Crawford. Your next report in 10 minutes.
11: 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Here's 7 News meteorologist Steve Rudin.
6: Plenty of clouds for the day. We'll see dry conditions. Temperatures range from the upper 60s to lower 70s, upper 50s to lower 60s overnight. And where our skies clear a little bit more to the west, could find some patchy fog by early tomorrow morning. Highs tomorrow well into the mid-70s with more clouds than sun, warmer on Wednesday and Thursday. I'm 7 News senior meteorologist Steve Rudin, the Storm Alert Weather Center.
11: Cloudy skies, 63 degrees in Germantown. It's 64 in Annandale and 63 right now at DuPont Circle in D.C. 10:40 on WTOP, Money News Now with John Werdock.
2: Americans are reducing their charitable giving, and you can blame higher prices and cost of living pressures. USA Today reports more than 4 out of 5 Americans said those pressures have prevented them from donating money or increasing donations in the last 6 months. If you own shares in NVIDIA, you could hear from the AI chip giant soon. It's looking to carry out one of the largest stock buybacks in American history, a total buyback worth almost $250 billion. Companies tend to buy back shares so they can return cash to shareholders. And Fast Company reports a total of 6 Starbucks are closing in Maryland, 2 in Montgomery County, 1 in Frederick, and 3 on the Eastern Shore. On Wall Street, the Dow Jones Industrial Average is down 250 points. The S&P 500 is slipping 38. The NASDAQ is down 239 points. John Werdock, WTOP News.
11: John, thank you. It's 10:41. The Trump administration has reached a settlement with federal unions. This is over layoffs tied to last year's government shutdown. Federal News Network reports the settlement rescinds the guidance for those shutdown-related layoffs, and agencies now have to abandon any remaining plans. The dispute involved about 4,000 federal workers who received layoff notices during the shutdown. Going forward, agencies will have to give unions 30 days notice before making any new shutdown-related layoff plans. A local entrepreneur who turned a talent for cooking and organizing into a thriving small business is now marking 15 years of success. WTOP's Luke Lukard reports on Soup to Nuts, a Montgomery County-based catering and event planning company.
5: For Andrea Dadelbank, the real secret ingredient isn't the spices she puts on her crowd-pleasing brisket. It's the planning.
7: For me, the planning is really the skill that I have.
5: After years of helping friends with parties, she started Soup to Nuts, handling everything from catering to event logistics for clients across the region. She's worked fundraisers, school auctions, bar and bat mitzvahs, and nearly every type of gathering in between. Her menu includes crowd favorites like macaroni and cheese bites, brisket, and homemade mousses. But cooking them on a mass scale?
7: It's a whole different ballgame.
5: While she can serve events for up to 200 guests, she's intentionally kept the business smaller.
7: And having repeat customers is really important to me. People who are happy with the work and with the food and the planning, and feel that they've gotten value for what they paid for, I think is wonderful.
5: And like many in the industry, she's facing rising food costs in recent years.
7: In order to keep my quality up, I need to really try to source things, and it's very, very difficult.
5: Luke Luger, WTOP News.
11: 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Coming up, we'll take a look at the nutritional needs of teenagers who play sports, and why many teens may be coming up short. It's 10:44.
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21: WTOP Traffic Updates every 10 minutes. 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
11: 10:45 on a Monday. Great to have you with us. I'm Mark Lewis. Youth sports are back in full swing with an estimated 58 million younger kids and teenagers playing on school and other organized teams. But how can parents ensure that their student athlete is eating well enough to fuel their athletic efforts? Sally Squires, who writes the Lean Plate Club blog on Substack, tells us that good nutrition is vital because these young athletes need more than what the average teenager requires.
0: They burn a lot of calories playing football or basketball, volleyball, soccer, lacrosse, and they're also at a time of peak growth. And so by the late teens, about 90 to 95% of bone density has happened. So this time from junior high through high school is a really important time for good nutrition. Poor eating habits can also contribute to injuries while these kids are playing sports. It can also lower their immunity, and it can even cause some hormonal problems. So plus, this is the time when really eating habits are established for life. So it's an incredibly important time to get and a time to get it right.
11: Now, what have experts found about the nutrition that student athletes are getting? Are many of them falling short?
0: Unfortunately, yes, they are. And this is, there was a recent study that was really an analysis of 57 published international studies involving more than 4,000 kids and teens that was done by a team of Irish scientists. And they found that young athletes often don't eat enough calories. They're pretty good at getting enough protein and fat, but they usually fall short on carbohydrates as well as fruit and vegetables and really important nutrients, including vitamin D, calcium, iron, zinc, and folate, which is a B vitamin. And they also found that these kids have very limited nutrition knowledge. In fact, they score less than 50% on what they should be eating.
11: How much does nutrition education help students to improve their eating habits?
0: Well, nutrition education is always important, in my opinion, but they looked at studies that examined the effectiveness of doing kind of, you know, the fun things like comic books and fun quizzes and digital platforms that might help promote nutrition knowledge. And what they found is that these tools work for a short time, but their effect does not last. And as other studies have shown, knowing the knowledge of nutrition does not necessarily change behavior. So it's a good step, but it's not really going to get the kids where they need to be.
11: Mm. So what's the takeaway here for parents on this?
0: The takeaway is really important. And I know this is hard because my grandkids are involved in sports and I know how busy parents are. But it's really important for parents to teach cooking and food skills as much as they can to improve access to healthy foods. Kids also need time management. And if there are ways to cut food costs and teach them how to do that, that's all really important. Also, encouraging kids to develop eating habits that they can follow not only while they're playing sports, but in the off season too. So this really becomes a true habit. And it's also really important for parents and coaches to help by modeling good eating behavior themselves. And that might mean, you know, maybe you carry, something in the car that makes sure that your kids get, you know, hummus and crackers or, I don't know, string cheese, you know, fruit, some easy vegetables, but something that will help them stay on track in terms of eating.
11: That's Sally Squires, who writes the Lean Plate Club blog on Substack. WTOP's traffic and weather. We'll start with Ian Crawford.
24: We'll start in Virginia on both ends of 395. They've got you vexed and grumbling. Northbound coming out of the Springfield Interchange on 395. It's work near Edsel Road, and it's going to be blocking the... Where'd it go? It's right here. There it is. It's blocking the right lane. And then on the other end, closer to the 14th Street Bridge, in fact, on the 14th Street Bridge, transitioning into the district, you've got work on the 14th Street Bridge before lower 14th Street, and that's going to be blocking the left lane. Back to Virginia to check the work zone on 66, eastbound inside the Beltway, still sluggish after Spout Run Parkway with the right side blocked, so getting by to the left in a single file. On 95 southbound, the work across the Occoquan River Bridge blocks the left side with some delays. On the district side, on 395 southbound, the Southwest Freeway, the work after Main Avenue is blocking the right lane. 93 Tunnel southbound, you still have the work, and you will for still like next June, literally, the work after Constitution Avenue blocking the left lane for the moment. Maryland in cleanup mode still in Prince George's County on the interloop of the Capitol Beltway near Medical Center Drive, blocking the left side. 270 Spur northbound, leaving the interloop. You've got the work there, and it's blocking the right side as well. Enjoy crisp, organic Honeycrisp apples at Whole Foods Market for $3.49 a pound through September 29th. 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I'm Ian Crawford. Your next report in 10 minutes.
11: Let's get the 7 News forecast for this Monday. Meteorologist Steve Rudin is joining us live with the clouds hanging tough today.
6: Yeah, the clouds not going anywhere, at least not anytime soon. But what is gone, the nor'easter that brought us the winds and areas of wet weather over the weekend. Temperatures today anywhere from the upper 60s to lower 70s. So we'll increase another 5 or so degrees where we currently stand with clouds hanging in place. Now for this evening and overnight, those clouds may begin to break a little bit off to the west of us where we may see some patchy fog develop. I'm not expecting much fog across the immediate metro area tomorrow. Mix of sun and clouds, 73 to 77 degrees. And then skies turn substantially brighter for the day on Wednesday, upper 70s to lower 80s. And with those winds from the southwest on Thursday and Friday, ahead of a cold front, our temperatures will soar to the mid to upper 80s. Some neighborhoods even closer to 90 degrees. That cold front's going to get hung up across the area this weekend. It will bring us on and off wet weather chances. 66 Manassas, 65 AU Park, and 65 in Wheaton.
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7: 10:53. This month is Gynecologic Cancer Awareness Month, and one oncologist is working to make sure that women know the symptoms. More from WTOP's Sandy Kozel.
8: The most common ones are uterine cancer and ovarian cancer. Cervical cancer and vulvar cancer is becoming less common because of HPV vaccination, and pregnancy-related cancers are, in general, very, very rare.
9: The symptoms of one of those cancers, says Dr. Matthew Wagger, a UVA Health gynecologic oncologist, are sometimes easy to overlook.
8: That is a really common thing that we deal with a lot of these cancers when they first develop.
9: He says bloating, pelvic pain, changes in appetite, or abnormal bleeding are not always due to just aging or menopause.
8: All of those are reasons to be evaluated by a doctor and to talk to someone about that change, because those symptoms are never normal.
9: As for prevention, Wagger suggests a regular pap smear and HPV vaccination, and not smoking, which increases the risk of cervix cancer. Sandy Kozel, WTOP News.
7: Youth advocates in Virginia want lawmakers to rethink a tenfold increase in the fine for using marijuana in public. The maximum penalty is set to jump from $25 up to $250 beginning next July. That's when legal retail sales of pot are scheduled to start in Virginia. The Virginia Mercury reports Rise for Youth says that change could hit younger people, their families, and Black Virginians especially hard. The group says more juvenile marijuana complaints now originate in schools, and Black Virginians receive nearly half of public use citations. The group wants that fine kept at $25 or to exempt minors from the increase. Sports on WTOP, powered by Maximus, moving people and technology forward. Dave Preston is here. Wow, we're still excited from yesterday's game.
10: You know, 1-2 is so much better than one game better than 0-3. I know that doesn't make sense math-wise, but it just feels like it. Commanders enjoying their victory over defending champ Seattle, an upset victory. The WTOP's George Wallace saw the pathway to, telling John and Kristen this morning.
11: Look, did we not say on Friday, if you force turnovers, anything can happen?
12: You
11: and
12: called
11: this team
12: it.
11: Did.
12: Yeah.
11: This team did. Three turnovers, first time all year. Get turnovers, get a short field, go in and score touchdowns, and anything can happen. And they did that yesterday. And just a gutsy performance on both sides of the ball for sure from this team.
10: Bumps and bruises. Linebacker Leo Chenault will undergo season-ending surgery on his neck. He was injured in yesterday's victory. Washington also reportedly signing running back Austin Eckler, who was limited by injuries to just two games in 2025. Next up, a trip to London, where they will face Indianapolis. Colts also 1-2 after topping Houston in week 3. Baseball Nationals conclude their season by topping the New York Mets in 2 of 3 games to get out of the NL East seller, or at least assure that they wouldn't finish in last place. 77 wins, their highest total since 2019. Nassim Nunez led the majors in steals with 49 as a team. They had a big league best, 178 thefts. WNBA playoffs, Mystics will now face a must-win game 2 Wednesday night after dropping game 1 to Atlanta by 15. Turnovers told the tale. They lost the ball 23 times last night. Not ideal. Dave Preston, WTOP Sports.
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1: Traffic and weather now with Ian Crawford.
2: 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It works better, Crawford.
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2: It does. Headlines right now, Capitol Beltway cleaning up the last of our crash on the interloop near Medical Center Drive. Should be just getting ready to open up that lane on the left side, but not quite yet. Wait for it. In the district, southbound on 395 after Main Avenue, it's work that's blocking the right lane. And in Virginia, inside the Beltway on 66 eastbound, very sluggish, coming past the work zone near Spout Run Parkway, and that blocks the right lane. 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I'm Ian Crawford. Your next report in about 10 minutes.
1: The forecast now from Steve Rudin.
3: As we head through the day, mostly cloudy skies, daytime high temperatures anywhere from the upper 60s to lower 70s. Tonight, we're totally dry, 58 to 63 degrees by early tomorrow morning. Tomorrow, a bit milder, brighter skies are on the way, 73 to 78 degrees. Wednesday, we start a nice warming trend, upper 70s to lower 80s. And by Thursday and Friday, mid to upper 80s to around 90 degrees. Now, I'm tracking a cold front late Friday that's going to bring unsettled weather for the upcoming weekend. I'm 7 News Senior Meteorologist Steve Rudin, the Storm Alert Weather Center.
1: Cloudy skies and 61 degrees.
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1: Good Monday morning. I'm Mark Lewis. Coming up,
5: three young people are dead after a high-speed crash here on Neil Augenstein.
6: Drivers who use the 9th Street Tunnel are facing months of lane closures beginning today. I'm Sarah Jacobs.
7: Damage assessments underway after this weekend's powerful nor'easter canceled a music festival in Ocean City. I'm Grace Newton.
1: Wall Street in the red this morning. The Dow down 395 points. 11 o'clock.
8: From ABC News, I'm Sherry Preston. The most powerful rocket ever built, taking a major step forward, but ending its run early. Here's ABC's Jim Ryan.
9: The main goal of the mission is to prove the rocket's capability in orbit. But SpaceX had a second, more profitable objective in mind. The rocket lifted off with 26 Starlink satellites in its cargo hold. Once Starship was in orbit, the satellites were released one by one from a bay door. Very much like candy coming out of a Pez dispenser.
8: The reason the rocket is ending after 3 hours instead of the expected 10 is that they achieved those two primary objectives. The Trump administration has announced new fuel economy standards for automakers. Seems they won't be building cars and trucks that get quite the gas mileage as promised a few years ago. Here's ABC's Mike Dubusky.
10: Back in 2024, the Biden administration put forward a rule that said by model year 2031, carmakers' corporate average fuel economy figure had to be just over 50 miles to the gallon. It came alongside numerous incentives designed to get more people into electric vehicles. Now, though, the Trump administration is revising down that standard to 34.5 mpg. The president says the move will lead to lower prices for vehicles, though critics argue Americans will end up spending more at the pump in the long run. Mike Dubusky, ABC News.
8: The White House saying President Trump will announce this afternoon construction of the largest steel plant in American history. The project to be built by Mesabi Metallics in Iowa. It's touted as the first mega steel plant built in the U.S. since the 1960s. Those five men arrested in Britain near an air base where U.S. troops are operating have now been released on bail. ABC's Ian Pannell.
11: British police acting after a late-night tip Saturday from a local farmer about three suspicious vehicles heading towards a base. U.S. forces have been using Fairford to launch operations against Iran.
8: The head of the UK's counterterrorism policing says the men are still under investigation. You're listening to ABC News.
1: 11:02 on WTOP. It's Monday, September 28th. Cloudy skies, 61 degrees as we head to the 70s. Good morning, I'm Mark Lewis with the top local stories we're following this hour. Three young people are dead, a fourth is in critical condition after a crash early this morning just off 395 in Shirlington. More now from WTOP's Neil Augenstein.
5: This is the Shirlington Road exit that passes over 395. Virginia State Police say they tried to pull over a stolen car in Alexandria, but the driver didn't stop and took off north on 395. The car tried to exit here on Shirlington Road, but was going too fast. The car ran off the exit into this Jersey wall. Police say the car was stolen in Prince George's County. All of the people in the car were under the age of 18, and nobody was wearing a seatbelt. In Shirlington, Neil Augenstein, WTOP News.
1: Heads up, if the 9th Street Tunnel is part of your daily commute, prepare for months of delays. And it all gets started today. Here's WTOP's Sarah Jacobs.
6: The District Department of Transportation says an outer lane of the southbound tunnel will be closed 24/7 starting today and lasting through the end of June 2027. DDOT says crews will be making structural and infrastructure repairs. And while the agency doesn't say what caused the damage, this is the same tunnel where a Metro bus caught fire last May. Although at the time, DDOT did say there was no structural damage. Crews will begin with the left outer lane before shifting the closure to the right outer lane as work progresses. The center lane may also be temporarily closed for up to 6 hours during off-peak travel periods, reducing southbound traffic to just one travel lane at times. Sarah Jacobs, WTOP News.
1: The Northeast was pounded over the weekend by a powerful early season nor'easter. From North Carolina to New England, the deadly storm toppled trees and power lines as wind and a soaking rain raised floodwaters. As WTOP's Grace Newton reports, Ocean City officials are defending their decision to cancel last weekend's Ocean's Calling Music Festival.
12: We have been hit pretty, significantly.
7: Ocean City Emergency Services Director Joe Theobald says festival organizers made the right call in canceling the event.
12: This was a powerful storm, as we can see as it moves up the coast. So we're going to get things back to normal as quick as we possibly can.
7: He says damage assessments will begin today for the entire 10 miles of beach.
12: Inspecting the erosion on the beach, inspecting the dunes.
7: And thankfully, he says, with the festival's second part, Country Calling, scheduled for this upcoming weekend,
12: the public should be able to enjoy the beach as the sun should be out.
7: Grace Newton, WTOP News.
1: Jury deliberations are underway for a fourth day today in the bribery trial of D.C. Councilmember Trayon White. On Friday, jurors told the judge they were unable to reach a unanimous decision. That prompted lawyers for White to request the judge to consider a motion for acquittal. White's lawyers have also asked for a mistrial. Prosecutors say White accepted $35,000 in bribes in exchange for using his position to help a businessman with city contracts. White has denied the charges. Two Montgomery County malls are putting new rules in place starting today for teenagers. Westfield Wheaton and Westfield Montgomery will now require anyone under 18 to be with a parent or guardian who's at least 21 after 3 in the afternoon. One adult can supervise up to 4 teens. The new policy follows a series of reports about violence and disorder at the malls, including a shooting in July at Westfield Wheaton that injured a 13-year-old boy. During this Hispanic Heritage Month, WTOP's Jimmy Alexander tells us how one local Giant Food employee found more than just a paycheck at work.
13: I'm starting my journey as a deli clerk.
14: That's 26-year-old Jahandra Rivas, who joined Giant Food a little over a year ago and is now at its Sterling store.
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14: The program was Ann Lewis's idea. 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Twice a year since 2023, the company has brought a teacher into one of its stores for the English classes. And for Lewis, it's become personal.
15: It's like a mother with her children. You're just so excited and proud of them.
14: Out of the 35 employees who've taken the classes, at least 17 have been promoted to full-time positions or department manager jobs.
13: So if I could do it, you can do it too.
10: From Sterling, Jimmy Alexander, WTOP News.
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16: 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I'm John Werdock.
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1: Now, traffic and weather on WTOP. Ian Crawford in the WTOP Traffic Center.
2: Okay, Mark, we're going to start in Virginia with both ends of 95 causing you heartburn. Coming out of the Springfield Interchange northbound, heading toward Edsel Road, there is a work zone that has set up, and that is blocking a right lane. And somewhere near or maybe in the backup for that, we're getting reports of crash activity with caution as the first responders go looking for it. Now, on the other end of 395, near and onto the 14th Street Bridge, there is work heading into the district right before the ramp for lower 14th Street that blocks a left lane. Well, back to Virginia real fast to check our work zone 66 eastbound. After Spout Run Parkway and Route 29, that's exit 72, the left lane, single file past the work zone. On the district side, it's work on the 395 Southwest Freeway that is going to be southbound just past Main Avenue, and it's a right lane blocked there. The 9th Street Tunnel southbound, that work zone is active. At least the left lane is blocked there after Constitution Avenue. In Maryland, however, better news. The Capitol Beltway, our longstanding inner loop crash and cleanup near Medical Center Drive, that has now been cleared from the left side. And this report is brought to you by, the whole WTOP newsroom is brought to you by Regency Furniture. Regency's $47 million total warehouse liquidation is back with the world's largest furniture outlet in Waldorf this weekend only. I'm Ian Crawford, your next report in 10 minutes.
1: Let's get the forecast now from 7 News meteorologist Steve Rudin.
3: Finally looking at dry conditions as we head through the day. Mostly cloudy skies. Temperatures anywhere from the upper 60s to lower 70s. A little bit below normal for this time of year. Farther west overnight into early tomorrow morning, we may find a little bit of patchy fog, but I don't believe it's going to become problematic. Upper 50s to lower 60s. Tuesday, mostly to partly cloudy skies. 73 to 78 degrees. Warmer yet on Wednesday in the lower 80s. And a touch of summer on Thursday and Friday with highs mid to upper 80s to around 90. I'm 7 News senior meteorologist Steve Rudin in the Storm Alert Weather Center.
1: Clouds and 66 degrees at Reagan National, Dulles at 64, 67 at BWI Marshall. 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Let's hear from John Wardock.
16: Mark, a major retailer is looking to stop shoplifting, so Dollar General is cutting back on self-checkout stations. The Street reports the discount retailer has reduced self-checkout at roughly 9,000 stores. This is Economic Development Week in Maryland. Special events are planned all across the state all this week, and Frederick, Howard, and Anne Arundel counties have named this Business Appreciation Week. And it's going to be a busy week for economic news. Expect reports on home prices, consumer confidence, economic growth, and private sector hiring. And if that wasn't enough for you, on Friday we get the biggie, the September jobs report. Right now, the Dow Jones Industrial Average is down 354 points. The S&P 500 is slipping 72, and the NASDAQ is down some 256 points. John Wardock, WTOP News.
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1: Straight ahead on WTOP, we'll hear from our Commander's Beat reporter, George Wallace, breaking down yesterday's big win here. It's 11:12.
16: For small businesses in our area, they are operating in a challenging climate.
0: small businesses are facing some headwinds out there.
16: Jack McDougall is the CEO of the Greater Washington Board of Trade.
0: You know, we have the ongoing transition of the federal government. 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
16: He thinks small businesses should embrace artificial intelligence.
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16: And AI, he says, could help level the playing field.
0: You don't have a marketing department, you don't have a sales department, but now all of a sudden you have tools that really help you operate and perform at a much higher level. So that can create some competitive advantages.
16: For more insights, go to WTOP.com and search Small Business September.
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1: At 11:15, good morning. I'm Mark Lewis. It is a victory Monday around here as the Commanders took down the Super Bowl champs at Northwest Stadium yesterday in thrilling fashion. It was the first loss for the Seattle Seahawks since last November. WTOP Sports Director and Commanders beat reporter George Wallace joined us earlier to explain the keys to the upset victory.
28: Look, did we not say on Friday, if you force turnovers, anything can happen?
29: You
28: and
29: called
28: this team
29: it.
28: Did.
29: Yeah.
28: This team did. Three turnovers, first time all year. Get turnovers, get a short field, go in and score touchdowns, and anything can happen. And they did that yesterday. Just a gutsy performance on both sides of the ball for sure from this team, and able to come out. I mean, they had that 14-point lead late. Seattle comes down, scores two touchdowns, but then Kay Medrano seals it. And then one of the plays of the game, Marcus Mariota with the call from David Blau to keep it on that option and secure the win with that first down. So overall, a very good day for this organization, no doubt, because staring at 0-3 going to London is a lot different than 1-2 now from a pretty good plane ride this week.
30: Yeah, and what was your observation just, as obviously we have injuries to Jaden Daniels being out, and you also have Leo Chanel, but, as far as just seeing how everybody else was able to rally around despite those injuries?
28: Yeah, that was a big deal. Chanel does have a fracture in his neck. He's going to have season-ending surgery, but he does have movement in all his extremities, so that is very positive news. Very scary yesterday as he was carted off the field. He did pump his fist as he was leaving to the crowd, but yeah, they rallied around that for sure. And of course, Jaden out, Frankie Louvu was out yesterday, Chigakonkwo out, Rashad White got injured yesterday, hurt his shoulder, but he had a heck of a game. And to couple that, this morning, they're bringing back running back Austin Eckler, who was on this team last year and suffered a knee injury, but he's fully recovered and now signed to the active roster. So that may mean that Rashad White could be out for quite some time. So we'll have to see on that injury later on today. But yeah, they did rally. I mean, and they rallied around Marcus Mariota too, guys. I mean, he threw three touchdowns. They made him a team captain this week because they respect him so much and they had full confidence in him. And he was able to get the job done yesterday. And also, I mean, how many times have we talked about also, John, over the last couple of years? You throw the ball to Terry McLaurin, good things are going to happen.
5: Right.
28: And it happened yesterday, too.
5: It's so obvious. George, tell us more about Kane Medrano, because that was such a great story.
28: Great story, yeah. He come, you know, first chance in the NFL yesterday, and he comes in and seals the game. I mean, he just talked about, after the game, about how, you know, once, especially with the turnovers, because they've been stressing it so much. And Dan Quinn said yesterday that there's a sign outside his office with takeaways on it, and it's been empty the first 2 weeks. So they got those first couple, and then Medrano's got history as a receiver in the past, and he's got good hands, and he was able to step and took Darnold's pass 50 yards for the score to seal it. So a great story for sure yesterday.
30: All right, let's talk about London.
28: Yeah, going to face the Colts next week, you know, in London. I mean, Daniel Jones is playing some good football. Anything can happen in that game, especially going overseas. But they have a lot more confidence now heading on that trip because they were, you know, look, I mean, let's be honest. You had the Super Bowl champs coming in, Sam Darnold coming back and all the injuries. And, you know, you were staring at 0-3. But now 1-2 is a lot different. That's going to be a much more positive trip now and see if they can come home 2-2, and then you get the Giants after that next week, and Giants are dealing with a lot of injuries too. So see what happens, but it is definitely a big, big boost yesterday, to say the least, and the stadium was pretty electric too.
1: 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At 11:18, traffic and weather on WTOP. Let's go to Ian Crawford.
2: Full flowering of our work zones in pretty much the entire area. We'll start in the district, though. That's where we're seeing some delays on the Southwest Freeway, I-395, southbound from the 3rd Street Tunnel toward the 14th Street Bridge. The work after 6th and 7th Street Southwest is going to be over on the right side. It's two to the left to get by there as you head for the Case Bridge. Getting into the district, that has a higher degree of difficulty with work on the 14th Street Bridge. It is northbound right before lower 14th Street, and that's over on the left, blocking the left lane. 9th Street Tunnel southbound, the work in at least the left lane after Constitution Avenue. On the Virginia side, it's slow coming out of the Springfield Interchange, 395 northbound after Edsel Road. It's going to be the right lane block. There had been a report of a crash, unclear whether they found anything. Inside the Beltway on 66, it's work after Spout Run Parkway and a single left lane only to get by it. Maryland, thank you for the quiet now. It's no complaints right now on the Capitol Beltway between Bethesda and Oxon Hill, 95 and the BW Parkway, also quiet. 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I'm Ian Crawford. Your next report in 10 minutes.
1: Meteorologist Steve Rudin is joining us live as we check the 7 News forecast on this cloudy Monday, Steve.
3: Yeah, clouds are with us, and they're going to be tough to get out of here, at least for today. But I promise you, nicer weather is on the way. The storm that we had over the weekend that brought us the wind and the wet weather is now long gone. Temperatures for this afternoon, upper 60s to lower 70s. Now, for this evening, the overnight, we will see some partial clearing. And where the skies do partially clear, may find some patchy fog come early tomorrow morning. Tomorrow, mix of sunny clouds, 73 to 78 degrees, warmer in the lower 80s on Wednesday, and then a little bit of summertime returns on Thursday and Friday. Enjoy it because bigger changes are on the way after temperatures rebound to the mid to upper 80s to around 90. We have a cold front late Friday. That's going to bring us wet weather chances on and off for the upcoming weekend. Leesburg is at 64. It's 65 degrees in Anacostia and 65 in Kensington.
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14: The major incidents.
12: The slowest traffic.
11: WTOP Traffic Updates every 10 minutes. 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
1: It's 11:23. What is the first thing you do with your money on payday? WTOP's Liz Anderson takes a look at some new research.
6: While 9 out of 10 people rejoice when hard-earned funds hit the bank account, payday also comes with some pain points.
15: The primary reason you would expect is overspending. That's not the reality. A lot of it is bills.
6: Chris Lewis with Finance Buzz says payday and those life-be-lifin' moments don't always sync schedules.
15: What we found is that there's a mismatch between when people's bills and life comes up and when they're getting paid.
6: Lewis says they surveyed 2,000 Americans and found out 51% of them would prefer a weekly payday instead of biweekly or semi-monthly. The survey found on average, Americans feel the financial squeeze about 4 days before each biweekly payday. Liz Anderson, WTOP News.
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17: With reporting from around the world, here's today's Worldwide Travel Minute with Peter Greenberg.
18: It may be fall, but the fire season in our national and state parks is far from over. The National Interagency Fire Center reports a staggering number of wildfires, more than 56,000 since the beginning of 2026, which have burned more than 8.5 million acres of land across America, compounding the problem, major droughts, and extreme dry heat. So if you're thinking of camping out, be aware that open fires and campfires are now banned. And while authorities are still allowing gas or portable propane grills and stoves, smart travelers should avoid those as well and forego the s'mores and the hot dogs for this year. For more information, visit petergreenberg.com. I'm Peter Greenberg, and this is today's Worldwide Travel Minute.
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1: Now, if you plan on traveling for Thanksgiving, you'll need to book that trip before Halloween.
29: Online booking site Hopper says the domestic round-trip fare for Thanksgiving is around $402, up 31% from last year. Book a hotel, and you can expect to pay $170 per night. Surging jet fuel prices are a major driver, but so is dwindling competition. This will be the first holiday travel season without Spirit Airlines, which ceased operations in May. It served only 73 markets, but exerted some pressure on the major airlines to reduce their fares. Jim Ryan, ABC News.
1: 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On a Victory Monday, Dave Preston is here.
2: That's right. The biggest takeaway from the Commanders' win over Seattle, the three takeaways that led to 20 points, including a pick six by Kay Medrano. WTOP's George Wallace telling John and Kristen this morning.
28: Dan Quinn said yesterday that there's a sign outside his office with takeaways on it, and it's been empty the first 2 weeks. So they got those first couple, and then Medrano's got history with as a receiver in the past, and he's got good hands, and he was able to step and took Darnold's pass 50 yards for the score to seal it. So a great story for sure yesterday.
2: Linebacker Leo Chenault will undergo season-ending surgery on his neck, injured in yesterday's win. Washington reportedly signing running back Austin Eckler, injuries limiting the veteran to just a pair of games last year for the Burgundy and Gold. Baseball Nationals wrap up the season by taking 2 of 3 from the New York Mets and finishing out of the NL East cellar. WNBA playoffs, Mystics face a must-win game 2 Wednesday night after dropping game 1 to Atlanta by 15. College football, Virginia Tech and James Madison both received votes in this week's writers' rankings and coaches polls. The Hokies and Dukes enter October unbeaten, while Maryland wraps up September with 2 straight losses, including Saturday's 51-point drubbing by UCLA. But Coach Mike Locksley feels they can still salvage the season.
31: Yes, I still have a lot of confidence in myself and the staff to get this thing fixed. Again, that'll have to be earned. I won't be able to claim it, and I understand why people will have to sit and question it. I'm going to have to earn it. I'm not going to be able to claim it up here.
2: Terps visit unbeaten Nebraska Saturday before traveling to 5th-ranked Ohio State the following weekend. Buckle up.
0: Dave Preston, WTOP Sports.
1: Straight ahead on WTOP, we are following breaking news at this hour from the bribery trial of D.C. Councilmember Trayon White. 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
1: 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We'll get an update now from Ian Crawford.
2: The headlines right now, Mark, include the work on 395, literally at either end of 395, coming out of the Springfield Interchange near Edsel Road, the right lane blocked by work on the 14th Street Bridge as you go northbound on 395 into the district. The work is just before lower 14th Street, and it is over on the left side, blocks a left lane in the district. 395 southbound after the 3rd Street Tunnel, in fact, after 6th and 7th Streets southwest, the work zone blocking a right lane. 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I'm Ian Crawford. Your next report in about 10 minutes.
1: Let's get the forecast now from 7 News meteorologist Steve Rudin.
3: As we start the new work and school week, more clouds than sunshine, but at least that stubborn nor'easter continues to pull away from the mid-Atlantic. Temperatures anywhere from 68 to 73 degrees with winds from the northwest at just around 5 to 10 miles per hour. Now for tonight, partly cloudy skies, may find a little bit of patchy fog along the I-81 corridor. I don't believe it's going to become problematic come early tomorrow morning with wake-up readings anywhere from the upper 50s to lower 60s. Tomorrow we start the turnaround in terms of temperatures, 73 to 78 degrees with mostly to partly cloudy skies. Brighter skies return on Wednesday along with milder air in the lower 80s. Winds will be from the south to just around 5 to 10. And how about a taste of summer in late September? Thursday and Friday, mid-80s to around 90 degrees. Our average high for this time of year stands at 76. I am tracking a cold front late Friday, and that's likely to bring us unsettled weather come Friday night and into the upcoming weekend with areas of wet weather. I'm 7 News Senior Meteorologist Steve Rudin, the Storm Alert Weather Center.
1: With cloudy skies in Washington, our temperature in Northwest at 62 degrees.
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1: A judge this morning has declared a mistrial in the bribery case of D.C. Councilmember Trayon White. White's attorneys had requested a mistrial heading into today's fourth day of jury deliberations. Jurors told the judge last week that they were unable to reach a unanimous decision. This was at the end of the day on Friday, And the Washington Post reports the jury said again today that it could not come to a unanimous agreement on White's innocence or guilt. This prompted lawyers for White to request that the judge consider a motion for acquittal, as they say jurors were given multiple paths to a conviction that were not supported by the evidence. Prosecutors have accused White of accepting $35,000 in bribes in exchange for using his position to help a businessman with city contracts. He has continued to deny the charges. We see that he is speaking with reporters right now out in front of the courthouse. We will bring you some of those statements in just a moment. But again, repeating the breaking news, a judge moments ago declaring a mistrial in the federal bribery case of D.C. council member Trayon White. We'll stay on top of the story and bring you more as we get it. High prices and more will be on the agenda for lawmakers this week. This is the final chance for the Senate to pass bills affecting voters before the midterm elections. More from WTOP's Mitchell Miller today on the Hill.
5: Many Republicans would like to see more legislative activity to address affordability issues. Missouri Senator Josh Hawley is among those who have been calling for a suspension of the federal gas tax. He says lawmakers should be
6: trying to do everything we can to lower every cost of living that we possibly can before this Congress leaves.
5: The Senate plans to vote on a major college sports reform bill, and Republicans are also teeing up a vote to address the cost of data centers, which has already been passed by the House. Ohio GOP Senator John Husted, who's in a tough election battle, is sponsor of the Senate version. Maryland Democratic Senator Chris Van Hollen says it doesn't go far enough.
7: Is it a little step forward? Yes, but it's not meeting the moment.
5: On Capitol Hill, Mitchell Miller, WTOP News.
1: President Trump is getting criticism from both Republican and Democratic lawmakers about TV ads that ran over the weekend. Those ads promoted the Trump administration's accomplishments, and they were paid for with government funds, raising questions about their legality. The Hill's Alex Bolton tells us there are questions from legal experts about whether the ads are covered as a public service.
8: Richard Painter, who was a counsel, ethics counsel for the George W. Bush administration, he was quoted as saying that this appears to be a violation of the rules. And the rules are you can't have taxpayer money paying for propaganda. Whether this is propaganda or not, I guess, is in the eye of the beholder.
1: That ad aired over the weekend during the NFL game between the Seattle Seahawks and the Washington Commanders. It also appeared in the Cleveland Browns and Carolina Panthers game. The Trump administration has reached a settlement with federal unions over layoffs tied to last year's government shutdown. Federal News Network reports that settlement rescinds the guidance for those shutdown-related layoffs, and it instructs agencies to abandon any remaining plans. The dispute involved about 4,000 federal workers who received layoff notices during the shutdown. Moving forward, federal agencies will have to give unions 30 days' notice before making any new shutdown-related layoff plans. If you live or work near Dulles Airport and see or hear more flights overhead, there's a reason. WTOP's Neil Augenstein explains.
9: Here at Dulles Airport, there are three runways that run north and south. The middle one is now closed for maintenance and infrastructure and will be closed through the end of November. That means that the runways to the left and right, which are closer to neighborhoods, will be getting more traffic. As always, wind conditions determine which directions flights take off and land. The airport's authority has a map which shows the neighborhoods that will be most affected by arrivals and takeoffs. At Dulles Airport, Neil Augenstein, WTOP News.
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1: WTOP at 1138. Traffic and weather on WTOP. 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The latest now from Ian Crawford.
2: We start in the district, Mark, with some better news, some improvement anyway, on the Southwest Freeway, I-395, southbound from the 3rd Street Tunnel to the 14th Street Bridge. The work we had after 6th and 7th Avenues, or 6th and 7th Streets Southwest, that is now gone from the right side. All lanes have been reopened, but some delays still linger. 9th Street Tunnel southbound, the new work zone that's going to be there till next summer. It's already in effect after Constitution Avenue blocking at least a left lane. Getting into the district on 395 northbound across the 14th Street Bridge, there is work right before the ramp for lower 14th Street. It's blocking a left lane. We'll go the other way and go into Virginia with work zone activity northbound on 395 near Edsel Road. That blocks a right lane. 66 inside the Beltway, the eastbound work near the Spout Run Parkway, exit 72, single left to get by. In Maryland on 270 southbound, we've got one stopped in the roadway just before you go underneath Montrose Road. Should be blocking a right lane. The 270 spur work zone is active northbound from the Beltway toward Democracy Boulevard. That also blocking the right side. For victims of drunk and drug driving, your grief is unique, but you're not alone. 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I'm Ian Crawford. Your next report in 10 minutes.
1: 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Here's 7 News meteorologist Steve Rudin.
3: Cool temperatures continue as we head through the day. Daytime high temperatures anywhere from the upper 60s to lower 70s under mostly cloudy skies. For tonight, skies will partially clear. In the farther west you go, where skies clear a bit more, may find some patchy fog come early tomorrow morning. Tomorrow, mostly to partly cloudy skies, 73 to 78 degrees, upper 70s to lower 80s on Wednesday. And Thursday and Friday, it's going to feel like summer, mid-80s to around 90. I'm 7 News senior meteorologist Steve Rudin in the Storm Alert Weather Center.
1: Clouds in 64 degrees in Leesburg. Buoys at 68, 65 in Georgetown. 1140 on WTOP. 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
10: Mark, we are looking at some pretty strong selling for the major averages for this Monday morning. The Dow Jones Industrial Average is down more than 0.5% right now. The Dow is down some 365 points. The S&P 500 is off almost 1%, down 64, and the NASDAQ is giving back almost 1% right now, down some 258 points. And oil is on the rise again today. It's up some 3% at $95 a barrel, Mark.
1: John, we could soon be seeing ads when we go through a drive-thru. Tell us more about this.
10: Yes, the Golden Arches, McDonald's, is testing ads on its drive-through menus. Nation's Restaurant News reports McDonald's is testing ads at 450 locations right now, and Geico, based in Bethesda, is one of those companies involved in the test. This ad network could bring in some pretty big bucks for McDonald's. In fact, the fast food giant estimates this ad network, if they decide to pursue it big time, could bring in $1 billion a year in revenue. That buys a lot of Big Macs, I think, Mark.
1: It certainly sounds like it. All right, John, thank you. It's 1142. The woman behind an unusually named local food company is sharing what makes her services so special. WTOP's Luke Luker tells us this Montgomery County-based business owner has turned a lifelong love of food and a knack for planning parties into a successful business.
14: When Andrea Dadelback helps organize an event, she does a lot more than cook. 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
14: 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She manages decor, staging, and day-of-event logistics. A daughter of a Miami chef and food writer, Dadelback had spent most of her life around food. 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
15: People really like my chocolate mousse, which happens to be my mom's recipe.
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14: Luke Luker, WTOP News.
1: 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Straight ahead, we are now hearing from D.C. Councilmember Trayon White after a judge this morning declared a mistrial in his federal bribery trial. It's 11:44.
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1: A judge has declared a mistrial in the federal bribery case of D.C. Councilmember Trayon White. White's attorneys had requested a mistrial heading into this fourth day of jury deliberations. Jurors have told the judge numerous times that they were unable to reach a unanimous decision. They said that last Friday and again today, telling the judge there was no consensus. Moments ago, we heard reaction outside the courthouse from Trayon White.
24: This has been one of the hardest 2 years of my life fighting the system. But through it all, I'm grateful. I'm humble. And I feel like I'm redeemed again.
1: Federal prosecutors had accused White of taking $35,000 in bribes in exchange for helping a businessman get city contracts. He has denied the charges and is still speaking outside the courthouse. We'll bring you much more of what he has to say coming up throughout the afternoon. Still no word from the federal government as to whether they may try this case again. There are new developments in a disturbing case involving Cornell University. A former student there filed a civil lawsuit against the school and several fraternity members, alleging that in October of 2024, she was drugged and raped by seven men at a fraternity house. Her attorney claims that after an investigation, only two of the accused were expelled and no one was arrested. CBS News correspondent Lilia Luciano says new details from that lawsuit are raising questions about whether the school failed to protect her and prevent the alleged assault.
26: What began as a night out for a 20-year-old Cornell student allegedly ended with hours of sexual assault inside a fraternity house.
27: She's not in college anymore because of this.
5: She's barely hanging on for what these guys did to her.
26: The civil lawsuit says the woman, identified only as Jane Doe, arrived at the Kai Fai house already intoxicated in October 2024. She alleges two fraternity members then pressured her into taking what they said was ketamine before sexually assaulting her. Then, at 1:42 that morning, the complaint says one fraternity member sent a crude message to a Kai Fai group chat suggesting a woman upstairs was available for sex. That lawsuit says more men then entered the room and the assaults continued until about 5:45 that morning. The lawsuit identifies two of the responses seen in those messages as coming from Scott Kretschmar. His attorney, Jeremy Saland, acknowledges the messages were inappropriate, but says they are not evidence his client committed sexual assault.
6: Nobody would be proud of words that can be construed as really ugly, nasty things. But we can also recognize that saying things and typing immature things are not the same of committing sex crimes.
26: The woman reported the incident to Cornell police about 3 weeks later. School officials held at least 12 internal hearings about the incident. Jane Doe's attorney alleges to WCBS only two of the seven accused students were expelled, while others received lesser sanctions, including workshops or essays.
5: Not one of these guys was arrested. Not one.
26: The Tompkins County District Attorney told CBS News New York that there was insufficient evidence at the time to support criminal charges. The fraternity Kai Fai was barred from campus following the incident. Cornell said it investigated the allegations under university policy and that federal privacy law prevents it from disclosing how each individual was disciplined, but the school could not or would not comment on the pending lawsuit.
1: That is CBS correspondent Lelia Luciano. Coming up on our top stories on WTOP, we continue to follow breaking developments as the judge in the Trayon White federal bribery trial declares a mistrial. Cleanup continues along parts of the East Coast after a powerful nor'easter this weekend. A newly established teen curfew starts today at a couple of malls in Montgomery County. Keep it here. 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Traffic and weather on WTOP, the latest from Ian Crawford.
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2: I like your thinking. The work zones in D.C. have cleaned up on the Southwest Freeway, I-395. Those cones that were on the right side after 6th and 7th Street Southwest, they are gone. Likewise, gone is the work inbound on the 14th Street Bridge right before the ramp for lower 14th Street, now gone from the left side. Now to the bad news. We're starting to see traffic stack up a little bit southbound on 95 in Virginia. This is heading into the work zone across the Occoquan River Bridge that's blocking the left side. Farther afield, we have crash activity through Woodbridge. It's Hoadley Road northbound after the Prince William Parkway. It's going to be near the Harris Teeter, and the crash is over on the left side. In Maryland on 95, no complaints for the moment. BW Parkway likewise quiet. 270 southbound, we had a disabled vehicle near Montrose Road in the main lanes blocking that right lane. 270 Spur northbound, that work zone after the Beltway heading toward Democracy Boulevard, also blocking the right side. For victims of drunk and drug driving, your grief is unique, but you're not alone. 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I'm Ian Crawford. 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
1: 7 News meteorologist Steve Rudin is with us. Steve, as we work through this week, we're going to see some warming temperatures.
35: A nice big warm-up is on the way on Thursday and Friday, and it's actually going to feel very summery around here with daytime highs in the mid-80s and some neighborhoods even flirting with 90 degrees. That's Thursday and Friday, but today it's definitely on the cooler side. The nor'easter continues to lift on off toward the north and east. Clouds, though, stay in place with temperatures only in the upper 60s to lower 70s this afternoon. Now, for tonight, may see some partial clearing west of D.C. Those areas may also see a little bit of patchy fog come early tomorrow morning. Mostly cloudy on Tuesday, 73 to 78 degrees, warmer in the lower 80s on Wednesday. And as mentioned, much warmer on Thursday and Friday, mid to upper 80s to around 90. Then a cold front arrives late in the day on Friday. This cold front is going to bring us a better chance for wet weather, at least on and off Friday night and then through the upcoming weekend. I'm hesitant to say that the whole weekend is going to be a washout,
3: but it's not looking very pretty. 72 Oxon Hill National Harbor, 64 Tysons, and 65 degrees Capitol Hill.
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2: We continue to follow breaking news on WTOP. A judge this morning declaring a mistrial in the bribery case against D.C. Councilmember Trayon White. Jurors again told the judge this morning they could not reach a verdict. Trayon White spoke outside of the courthouse moments ago.
3: What I do know, as my lawyer, Gary Coleman, said, there was never a quid pro quo. He also said that there's no there there. And through analyzing this case from the beginning, they knew, we knew, the prosecutors knew, and the FBI knew that they did not have a strong case. But nonetheless, we still landed here.
2: Prosecutors accused White of taking $35,000 from a city contractor in exchange for helping renew contracts for violence prevention programs. The FBI secretly recorded four meetings in which White received envelopes of cash. His attorneys acknowledged he took that money, but argued he never intended to influence city officials. He has maintained his innocence. The Ward 8 council member remains under indictment. Prosecutors can seek a new trial, or they could drop that charge. Sports on WTOP, powered by Maximus, moving people and technology forward. Let's go to Dave Preston.
4: Commanders enjoying their victory over defending champ Seattle, an upset victory. The WTOP's George Wallace saw the pathway to, telling John and Kristen this morning.
5: Look, did we not say on Friday, if you force turnovers, anything can happen?
6: You
5: called
6: it.
5: And this team did.
6: Yeah.
5: This team did. Three turnovers, first time all year. Get turnovers, get a short field, go in and score touchdowns, and anything can happen. And they did that yesterday, a gutsy performance on both sides of the ball for sure from this team.
4: Now, I would call him clairvoyant, but his name is George Wallace. Injury updates, linebacker Leo Chanel will undergo season-ending surgery on his neck. Washington also reportedly signing running back Austin Ekeler. The 31-year-old spent the last two seasons with the Burgundy and Gold, limited to just two games last year. Next up, a trip to London where they will face Indianapolis. Colts are also 1-2 after topping Houston in week 3. Baseball Nationals wrap up their season by beating the New York Mets to take 2 of 3 in that series. Nats finished with 77 victories, their highest total since 2019. WNBA playoffs, Mystics face a must-win game 2 on Wednesday night after dropping game 1 of the first-round series with Atlanta by 15 last night. College football's big game Saturday saw top-ranked Texas take on Tennessee. It was a battle of UTs, shades of orange. Both had a history with Davy Crockett. You know, he was born on a mountaintop in Tennessee, died at the Alamo in Texas. Barbecue too, but there was an interesting penalty.
7: Unsportsmanlike conduct. Defense, number one, assuming letting using the restroom. It's a 15-yard penalty from the succeeding spot. Automatic touchdown.
4: Now I'm going to need to see the tape, because if he locked the stall and knocked on the stall, did he wash his hands as well? Yeah, Longhorns win to stay unbeaten. Virginia Tech and James Madison also enter October 4-0. Check out a recap of the FBS locals in the college football corner on the sports page at WTOP.com. Dave Preston, WTOP Sports.
2: All right, Dave, we continue to follow the breaking news this morning. A federal judge declaring a mistrial in the bribery case against D.C. Councilmember Trayon White. The latest next.
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2: Ian Crawford in the WTOP Traffic Center.
12: The hot spots at lunchtime in Virginia. Southbound 95 across the Occoquan River Bridge in delays. The work is on the left side. Northbound 395, the work out of the Springfield Interchange near Edsel Road. That's

0: blocking a right lane. District travel improving greatly now that the work zone on 395 southbound after 6th and 7th Street Southwest has been lifted. 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I'm Ian Crawford. Your next report in 10 minutes.
1: Now the forecast from Steve Rudin.
2: As we head through the day, mostly cloudy skies, daytime high temperatures anywhere from the upper 60s to lower 70s. Tonight we're totally dry, 58 to 63 degrees by early tomorrow morning. Tomorrow a bit milder, brighter skies are on the way, 73 to 78 degrees. Wednesday we start a nice warming trend, upper 70s to lower 80s. And by Thursday and Friday, mid to upper 80s to around 90 degrees. Now I'm tracking a cold front late Friday that's going to bring unsettled weather for the upcoming weekend. I'm 7 News Senior Meteorologist Steve Rudin, the Storm Alert Weather Center.
1: 61 and cloudy in Washington.
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1: Good day, I'm Mark Lewis. Coming up, breaking news, a mistrial declared in the bribery case of D.C. Councilmember Trayon White.
5: What led to the high-speed crash that killed three young people here in Charlton? I'm Neil Augenstein.
6: Yeah, I'm the boss.
7: How free English classes helped her climb up the corporate ladder. I'm Jimmy Alexander.
1: The Dow is down 359 points at 12 noon.
8: From ABC News, I'm Brian Clark. British authorities say five men who were arrested on suspicion of terrorism and explosive offenses near a U.S.-operated airbase have been released on bail. The head of the U.K.'s counterterrorism policing says all five face stringent conditions. ABC's Karen Hua has more on the response.
9: Bomb disposal robots spent hours examining the three vans. 85 nearby homes were evacuated. Police overnight not yet saying whether they found explosives. Images obtained by British news outlets appear to show shirtless suspects handcuffed, sitting in the road.
8: Police say all five men are British nationals from London and that they're investigating multiple lines of inquiry, including whether there's any link to Iran. Over the weekend, President Trump rejected Iran's proposal that would have reopened the Strait of Hormuz. The proposal was similar to the summer's Memorandum of Understanding. So what's next? ABC's Karen Travers has more from the White House.
10: The president says that there could be talks this week. He did not specify what that could look like. Last week on the sidelines of the UN General Assembly, his special envoy for the Middle East, Steve Witkoff, and his son-in-law, Jared Kushner, had indirect talks with the Iranians who were in town in New York City for the UN General Assembly. So where this goes from here, again, not clear.
8: The Trump administration's changed fuel economy standards for automakers, reducing the Biden administration's rule that required just over 50 miles to the gallon for new cars.
11: Now the Trump administration is revising down that standard to 34.9 mpg. The president says the move will lead to lower prices for vehicles, though critics argue Americans will end up spending more at the pump in the long run.
8: It's ABC's Mike Dubusky. SpaceX put its Starship capsule into orbit. Sound of the launch from the Starbase in Texas. The mission was cut short, but SpaceX says it succeeded in reaching orbit and launching satellites from an orbiting Starship. You're listening to ABC.
12: I know that hiring can be.
1: 1202 on WTOP. It's Monday, September 28th. Cloud 61 degrees. We're headed to the low 70s. Good afternoon, and thanks for joining us. I'm Mark Lewis.
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1: The judge in the federal bribery case against D.C. Councilman Trayon White has declared a mistrial. It came as the jury, deliberating in its fourth day today, said it could not reach a verdict. Joining us live with more from the courthouse, WTOP's Mike Murillo. Mike?
13: Yeah, Mark. So after 4 days of deliberations, Judge Rudolph Contreras dismissed the jury today, telling them they'd worked hard and he commended them for their efforts, but they came back without an agreement on a verdict here. So a mistrial has been declared. Now, both sides will work on scheduling to return to court to discuss what happens next year, including the possibility of another trial. You may remember throughout this case, the question will be, will the prosecutors want to come back and try this case again? Outside the court, an emotional White thanks his family and supporters, described the past two years, he says, is one of the hardest periods in his life, and said he felt grateful and humbled. He also called the mistrial a victory and maintained prosecutors never had a strong case, he says, against him. Trayon White saying that it's not necessarily the end, though, he realizes, because the prosecution could choose to try this case again. He could be back in court facing the same charge. His attorney, Gary Coleman, said the defense will file motions aimed at preventing another trial, saying enough is enough. So again, here, White faced one federal bribery count, over $35,000 he accepted from businessman Aliyu Kamara. So the jury was sent back, and they took several days. We got several notes back saying that they were just at an impasse. They were unable to come up with a decision. And after the, I guess, the initial vote they did this morning behind closed doors, the judge decided that this case and this jury will not come to a decision. So he declared a mistrial, and a hearing will come up in the next couple weeks to find out what's next in this case. Reporting live at DC District Court, Mike Murillo, WTOP News.
1: All right, Mike, thank you. We should add that we've heard from the Office of United States Attorney for DC, Janine Pirro. They tell us that the case will be retried. In other news, we're following a high-speed crash early this morning left three young people dead and a fourth with life-threatening injuries. It ended just off of 395 in Shirlington. WTOP's Neil Augenstein is there.
5: Virginia State Police tried to pull over a stolen car in Alexandria, but the driver headed north on 395. The car tried to exit here on Shirlington Road, but lost control and slammed into this Jersey wall on the exit where it crosses over 395. Police say all the people in the car were below the age of 18 and none was wearing a seatbelt. It's believed the car was stolen in Prince George's County. In Shirlington, Neil Augenstein, WTOP News.
1: Drivers who use DC's 9th Street Tunnel are looking at months of southbound lane closures and delays. That all gets started today. More now from WTOP's Sarah Jacobs.
6: The D.C. Department of Transportation says it will close an outer lane of the southbound tunnel so crews can complete repairs and maintenance to tunnel infrastructure after damage sustained earlier this year. DDOT did not say what caused the damage. There was a Metro bus fire in the southbound tunnel back in May, but at the time, DDOT said there was no structural damage. The agency says the work will be around the clock, 7 days a week, beginning with the left outer lane and shifting to the right outer lane as the work progresses. At off-peak travel times, the center lane may also be closed. The work is expected to continue through the end of June 2027. Sarah Jacobs, WTOP News.
1: 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Our Jimmy Alexander shows us now how a classroom inside a grocery store is giving Giant Food employees something to build on.
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14: 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Come on.
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15: Absolutely, because I can tell you out of 35 associates, at least 17 of them have been promoted into full-time positions or department manager positions.
7: From Sterling, Jimmy Alexander, WTOP News.
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16: 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I'm John Wardock.
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18: Now, traffic and weather on WTOP to Ian Crawford in the WTOP Traffic Center.
0: Wheeling around the Beltway in the lunch hour mark, not such a bad thing. Virginia and Maryland doing very well. No complaints, inner or outer loop. It's getting to the Beltway. That's the issue, or getting off of it. That's the issue. We'll start in Maryland, southbound on 270. We still have the disabled vehicle in the main lanes, just about the point, or right before the point you go underneath Montrose Road, blocking a right main lane through lane the local lanes are in good shape. Northbound, or I should say on the inner loop of the Capitol Beltway, onto northbound, the 270 spur, heading toward Democracy Boulevard. The work zone is blocking the right side. And on 95 and on the BW Parkway, we're doing very well. 50 across the Bay Bridge, a little bit of a higher degree of difficulty because we have work on the westbound span blocking a right lane, but no problem getting past it. Virginia at 395 northbound in delays out of the 3rd Street Tunnel. The work near Edsel Road blocks the right lane. Southbound on 95 across the Occoquan River Bridge in delays after Lorton, actually, because of the long-term work. Avoid the malarkey, shenanigans that come with fake payments, unsafe meetups, endless haggling. Sell to Fitzgerald Auto Malls and know exactly who you're dealing with. 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I'm Ian Crawford. Your next report in 10 minutes.
18: Let's get the forecast now from 7 News meteorologist Steve Rudin.
2: Finally looking at dry conditions as we head through the day. Mostly cloudy skies. Temperatures anywhere from the upper 60s to lower 70s. A little bit below normal for this time of year. Farther west overnight into early tomorrow morning, we may find a little bit of patchy fog, but I don't believe it's going to become problematic. Upper 50s to lower 60s. Tuesday, mostly to partly cloudy skies. 73 to 78 degrees. Warmer yet on Wednesday in the lower 80s. And a touch of summer on Thursday and Friday with highs mid to upper 80s. To around 90. I'm 7 News senior meteorologist Steve Rudin in the Storm Alert Weather Center.
18: 63 and cloudy right now in Northwest. It is 68 in Woodbridge, 67 in Upper Marlboro. 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
16: Prado is an Italian restaurant in Florida, and it's looking to open soon in our area. The restaurant has gotten a $1.3 million permit to open a location in Bethesda, and the restaurant is looking to open on Bethesda Row this fall. This would be the first location of Maryland, and Moco Show reports says the restaurant is also looking to open in Nashville next year. This is Economic Development Week in Maryland. All this week, special events are planned around the state, and three counties, Frederick, Howard, and Anne Arundel, have named this Business Appreciation Week. And an office building in DuPont Circle has been bought at foreclosure auction. Three firms have teamed up. They are buying 1250 Connecticut Avenue for $16 million. John Wardock, WTOP News.
18: We're seeing losses on Wall Street with the Dow Industrials down 329 points, NASDAQ off 239, and the S&P down 57.
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18: 12:15 on WTOP. Great to have you along. I'm Mark Lewis. Youth sports are back in full swing with an estimated 58 million younger kids and teenagers playing on school and other organized teams. But how can parents ensure that their student athlete is eating well enough to fuel their athletic efforts? Sally Squires, who writes the Lean Plate Club blog on Substack, tells us good nutrition is vital because these young athletes need more than what the average teenager requires.
23: They burn a lot of calories playing football or basketball, volleyball, soccer, lacrosse, and they're also at a time of peak growth. And so by the late teens, about 90 to 95% of bone density has happened. So this time from junior high through high school is a really important time for good nutrition. Poor eating habits can also contribute to injuries while these kids are playing sports. It can also lower their immunity, and it can even cause some hormonal problems. So plus, this is the time when really eating habits are established for life. So it's an incredibly important time to get and a time to get it right.
18: Now, what have experts found about the nutrition that student athletes are getting? Are many of them falling short?
23: Unfortunately, yes, they are. And this is, there was a recent study that was really an analysis of 57 published international studies involving more than 4,000 kids and teens that was done by a team of Irish scientists. And they found that young athletes often don't eat enough calories. They're pretty good at getting enough protein and fat, but they usually fall short on carbohydrates as well as fruit and vegetables and really important nutrients, including vitamin D, calcium, iron, zinc, and folate, which is a B vitamin. And they also found that these kids have very limited nutrition knowledge. In fact, they score less than 50% on what they should be eating.
18: How much does nutrition education help students to improve their eating habits?
23: Well, nutrition education is always important, in my opinion, but they looked at studies that examined the effectiveness of doing kind of, you know, the fun things like comic books and fun quizzes and digital platforms that might help promote nutrition knowledge. And what they found is that these tools work for a short time, but their effect does not last. And as other studies have shown, knowing the knowledge of nutrition does not necessarily change behavior. So it's a good step, but it's not really going to get the kids where they need to be.
18: So what's the takeaway here for parents on this?
23: The takeaway is really important. And I know this is hard because my grandkids are involved in sports and I know how busy parents are. But it's really important for parents to teach cooking and food skills as much as they can to improve access to healthy foods. Kids also need time management. And if there are ways to cut food costs and teach them how to do that, that's all really important. Also, encouraging kids to develop eating habits that they can follow not only while they're playing sports, but in the off season too. So this really becomes a true habit. And it's also really important for parents and coaches to help by modeling good eating behavior themselves. And that might mean, you know, maybe you carry, something in the car that makes sure that your kids get, you know, hummus and crackers or, I don't know, string cheese, you know, fruit, veg, you know, some easy vegetables, but something that will help them stay on track in terms of eating.
18: Sally Squires writes the Lean Plate Club blog on Substack. WTOP's traffic and weather will start with Ian Crawford.
0: And we will start in Virginia, Mark, inside the Beltway on 66 eastbound. Traffic still bogging down after Glebe Road near Spout Run, exit 72, with a single left lane to get by the ongoing midday work. Northbound 395. Coming out of the Springfield Interchange and heading to the work zone near Edsel Road, that is going to have a single right lane blocked, but you got to get past everything. But once you're past it, you're actually okay into the district. Earlier work zones we had in the district on the Southeast-Southwest Freeway and on the 14th Street Bridge, they have cleared. Still with some slowing on the on I-695 eastbound. That's on the 11th Street Bridge. Heading toward DC 295 and I-295, heads up for what may be some new crash activity. In Maryland, a disabled vehicle slowing the flow on 270 southbound in the main lanes. This will be just before you go underneath Montrose Road. Get out of that right lane, line it up to the left to get past that disabled vehicle that is blocking one right lane. 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I'm Ian Crawford. Your next report in 10 minutes.
18: Let's bring in meteorologist Mark Pena. He's got the 7 News forecast. Woo, Mark, after all that rain this weekend, it's nice to see a dry day.
8: Yeah, you know, our weather will only improve over the next several days as we are going to be in between storm systems. And thankfully, the next one doesn't look to arrive, unfortunately, until this weekend. So at least we get several days to look forward to with some dry weather. Now, not expecting a picture-perfect blue sky day today, but the dry conditions will prevail and temperatures will reach the upper 60s and lower 70s. That's warmer than we were all weekend. And the conditions only improve for your Tuesday. More peaks of sunshine possible. Highs will be in the mid-70s. And then quite the warming trend to round out the final day of September. Highs will be around 80 with mostly sunny skies on Wednesday. And then we'll bring in the first days of October, Thursday and Friday, with highs in the mid to even upper 80s. And with more humidity by that point, we're still going to be talking about heat index values that could be as hot as 90 degrees for Thursday and Friday. But as I mentioned, we do have our eyes on our next weather maker, which does look to arrive in the form of a cold front just in time for the weekend. That will also bring the chance for some showers, even a few thunderstorms. Thankfully, that's looking to be more of a cold front and not a nor'easter like we saw this past weekend, so we'll have better timing on that. And it doesn't look like it'll be an all weekend rain event like we saw this past weekend, but again, we'll have to monitor it mainly just in terms of timing when that rain arrives, as opposed to just a nor'easter that hangs out offshore for days upon days. So right now, speaking of nor'easter, the one that was impacting us this weekend pretty much fizzling out over Jersey right now, but we still got the cloud cover from it. Temperatures in the mid 60s across the region, 64 in Rockville at this hour, 70 already at Reagan National, and 66 for us in Manassas.
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18: 12:23. It was a wet and unpleasant weekend for much of the Northeast. That powerful nor'easter brought winds, rain, and rising floodwaters to coastal areas from the Mid-Atlantic to New England. Videos on social media showed high tides washing over the beaches at Ocean City. And today, local officials will continue damage assessments there. As WTOP's Grace Newton reports, city officials are also defending the decision to cancel the Ocean's Calling Music Festival this past weekend.
27: They made the right call on this one. There's no way this could have taken place.
28: Ocean City Emergency Services Director Joe Theobald says intense storm surge and wind made it impossible for crews to even set up the festival's stages last week.
27: But they have time this week to put it all back together, and they have the second portion of it, Country's Calling, this coming weekend, and the weather looks good.
28: He says it will be an all-hands-on effort between state, federal, and local governments to get the beaches fully replenished and restored.
27: It's common for us now. I mean, we do this more often than we wish to.
28: Grace Newton, WTOP News.
18: Sports on WTOP, brought to you by Amentum, delivering advanced solutions for space and defense. George Wallace is here. I tell you, Yes. We needed this. Not only the win, but we just needed this victory Monday to kind of feel good again.
29: For you and I?
18: Yeah.
29: Yeah, well, that's true.
18: And everyone else, too.
29: Oh, yeah, that's true. But they did. They came through for you.
18: Uh-huh.
29: It's amazing what happens when you create turnovers.
18: Yes, indeed.
29: You get short fields. You go in and score touchdowns.
18: Love it.
29: You throw to Terry McLaurin.
18: Imagine that.
29: Marcus Mariota steps in. Three touchdowns yesterday. And, of course, on defense came a drive with pick six to basically seal it. Then Mariota actually sealed it with that run option and got that first down late. So, overall, a good day for everybody. Terry McLaurin and the entire team made the plays when they had to.
30: Fourth down, got
29: to
30: have it. Blau trusts the ball to be in our hands. And so does DQ, you know, for us to finish the game with the ball. So I think we did that today, and the defense did a great job of getting the ball back for us. Kane had an unbelievable pick six. So when you play complimentary football like that, you get turnovers. Like, we talk about the ball. We did that today.
29: Yes, they did, and they created turnovers and scored some points to upset the champions, 33-31. Now, the injury concerns, Leo Chenal has a fractured neck. He is having season-ending surgery. It looked scary yesterday. He was carted off the field. Team going to also reportedly sign Austin Eckler this morning. Rashad White dealing with a shoulder injury. Heard it late in the game, first half yesterday, but did come back in. Eckler, pending a physical, of course, was on the team last year, went down with a knee injury. Now it's off to London tomorrow night to face the 1-2 Colts on Sunday. Ravens late field goal to beat Dallas. Yesterday.
18: Wasn't that delicious?
29: The Cowboys just messing around, not getting the end zone.
18: My goodness.
29: Giants, pass rusher Brian Burns, torn ACL. He's done for the year, and this just in, according to Schefter. Vikings are going to trade J.J. McCarthy to the New York Giants.
18: Really?
29: Quarterback J.J. McCarthy from Minnesota to the Giants. Well, Jackson Dart is done. National season is over. 77 wins on the year for Washington. Mystics dropped their playoff opener last night. George Wallace, WTOP Sports.
18: All right, George, we are following breaking news here on WTOP. The judge in the federal bribery trial of D.C. Councilmember Trayon White declaring a mistrial earlier today. We'll bring you all the details next.
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18: WTOP's traffic and weather. An update from Ian Crawford.
0: Halfway through the lunch hour, these are the headlines. In Virginia, it's inside the Beltway on 66. Eastbound, heading towards Spout Run and on toward the Roslyn Tunnel. We've got work over on the left, on the right side, I should say, a single left to get by. In Maryland, it's a stopped vehicle. Southbound 270 main lanes near Montrose Road blocks a right lane. And in the district, heads up, outbound on the 11th Street Bridge with what seems to be like crash activity, though we have no confirmation of it. But again, a lot of slowing after Navy Yard heading toward the 11th Street Bridge. 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I'm Ian Crawford. Your next report in 10 minutes.
18: Let's get the forecast now from Steve Rudin.
14: Cool temperatures continue as we head through the day. Daytime high temperatures anywhere from the upper 60s to lower 70s under mostly cloudy skies. For tonight, skies will partially clear. In the farther west you go, where skies clear a bit more, may find some patchy fog come early tomorrow morning. Tomorrow, mostly to partly cloudy skies, 73 to 78 degrees, upper 70s to lower 80s on Wednesday. And Thursday and Friday, it's going to feel like summer, mid-80s to around 90. I'm 7 News senior meteorologist Steve Rudin in the Storm Alert Weather Center.
18: Looking forward to that warm-up with cloudy skies now. 67 in Gaithersburg, 68 in Arlington.
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18: 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I'm Mark Lewis. 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
18: A mistrial declared today in the federal bribery trial of D.C. Councilmember Trayon White. His attorneys had asked the judge for a mistrial as jurors went into this fourth day of jury deliberations. More now from WTOP's Mike Murillo, joining us live from the D.C. Federal Courthouse.
17: Yeah, Mark, after 4 days of deliberations, Judge Rudolph Contreras dismissing the jury today after just a brief hearing, telling the jurors that they had worked hard and commended them for their efforts, but he realized that they're not going to come to an agreement on a verdict. And you need a unanimous verdict. And of course, they need to be beyond a reasonable doubt when they bring back that verdict. He said it just they weren't there. So he, after two days of getting notes from the jury saying they didn't have an agreement, that was how it ended, with a mistrial. Outside the courthouse, White was emotional as he thanked his family, friends, and supporters. He described the past two years as a really difficult period in his life.
18: Mike, we're not hearing that audio from the council member.
17: Well, yeah, so essentially he said it's been the hardest 2 years of his life, and he's humbled of the outcome here and humbled by those who showed up to the courthouse to support him throughout this. He repeatedly characterized the mistrial as a victory while also acknowledging it is not necessarily the end of this case because it could be retried. And actually, we are hearing from Jeanine Pirro, the U.S. attorney for D.C., in a statement, she said they will retry this case because the evidence was there, she says. So we are expecting a retrial there. Though we do have some court issues to take up. Gary Coleman, White's attorney, is pushing for an acquittal after this. So we'll have to see how the judge decides on that. So we'll have some hearings that'll come up in the coming days and weeks to really figure out what comes next. But right now, this mistrial means, for now, there is no verdict in this case. A new jury, if the prosecution chooses to bring the case again, which it sounds like they are, according to Jeanine Pirro, that's when we could potentially see a verdict then. But no verdict this time with this jury. And again, just to give you background, of course, White was charged with one count of federal bribery. And prosecutors allege he accepted $35,000 from businessman Aliyu Kamara as part of a corrupt agreement. Of course, you had prosecution saying there was a corrupt agreement there. The defense said there was not. And obviously, the jury was divided on how that should end up when it comes to a verdict. Reporting live at D.C. District Court, Mike Murillo, WTOP News.
18: Mike, thank you. Let's go to Capitol Hill now, where the Senate this week is expected to wrap up its work before the midterm elections. A vote expected later today on a major college sports reform bill. Let's go live to WTOP's Mitchell Miller today on the Hill.
3: The PROTECT Act would make significant changes to college sports in an effort to rein in costs and limit the dizzying number of transfers being made by college athletes as they seek better NIL deals. Alabama Republican Senator Tommy Tuberville, a former head coach at Auburn, says that's a key issue.
4: You go watch a team right now. Three-fourths of the team wasn't on the team last year, the same team. They're moving every year. That's not going to happen after this bill's passed.
3: But opponents, including Virginia Democratic Senator Tim Kaine, don't like the cap in pay for student-athletes under the legislation. Kaine notes there's no cap on what the coaches can get paid.
8: Look at what college coaches make. Look at what college coaches make if they fail and get fired and the school has to buy out their contract.
3: Kaine calls the payouts obscene. The legislation, however, is likely to pass, though it will need to get approval from the House. Mark?
18: Now, some Republicans, Mitch, want to do more to address affordability issues. What else is the Senate likely to consider this week?
3: Well, as you note, many GOP senators have said they must vote on issues that have an impact on voters before the midterms. The Senate does plan to vote later this week on the Ratepayer Protection Act. That's a bill that's being sponsored by Ohio Senator John Husted. He's a Republican in a tough battle to get elected with former Senator Sherrod Brown. The legislation would encourage states to make sure tech companies don't pass along the costs for data centers and utilities to utility customers, but many Democrats argue that the bill doesn't go far enough and plan to oppose it.
18: There's also a new television spot that features President Trump, and it's generating quite a bit of controversy because it's paid for by U.S. taxpayers.
3: Right. So people may have seen the ad during football games over the weekend. It promotes President Trump, and the first ad that started airing last week includes a message promoting the largest tax cuts in history and a call to defend law and order and police. At the end, it says paid for by the U.S. government. Now, the White House says it's a public service announcement, but ethics experts say it goes well beyond anything past presidents have done, and Democrats here in Congress are calling for the administration to stop running what they say is clearly an ad that shouldn't be paid for by taxpayers only weeks before the midterm elections.
18: WTOP's Mitchell Miller live on Capitol Hill. Thanks, Mitch. Coming up in Money News.
9: Americans cutting back on giving to charity. I'm John Werdock.
18: It's 12:36.
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0: We'll start in the district, Mark. Northbound on DC 295. Crash activity is going to be after Burroughs Avenue as you make the run toward Eastern Avenue. And if I can tell from this camera that's looking at it through the wrong end of the binoculars, it does look like it's going to be along the right side. Two to the left, get you by. Northbound heading toward Eastern Avenue on DC 295. Unclear the situation on I-695 eastbound through Navy Yard and on toward the 11th Street Bridge, whether it is work, whether it is a crash, or whether it's just volume. We cannot tell, but there are sure enough delays as you try to make your way toward DC 295 or I-295. Over the Case Bridge, westbound 395 is actually in fairly decent shape. A little sluggish, but that's about the worst of it. In Virginia, on 66, inside the Beltway, the eastbound work after Spout Run Parkway is on the right side. Northbound 395, watch for the work after Edsel Road. It's kind of hard to miss. It's along the right side. And in Maryland, we still have that stopped vehicle on 270 southbound near the point where you go underneath Montrose Road. It's blocking a right lane. 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I'm Ian Crawford. Your next report in 10 minutes.
18: 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Here's 7 News meteorologist Steve Rudin.
14: As we head through the afternoon, mostly cloudy skies. Temperatures a bit on the cool side considering the time of year, upper 60s to lower 70s. A bit of patchy fog after midnight tonight, mainly west of D.C. I don't believe it's going to be problematic come early tomorrow morning. Tomorrow, mix of sun and clouds with, I think, clouds winning out for the most part, 73 to 78 degrees. Brighter skies on Wednesday in the lower 80s, and by Thursday and Friday, it's going to be quite warm, mid to upper 80s to around 90. I'm 7 News Senior Meteorologist Steve Rudin in the Storm Alert Weather Center.
18: 67 in Reston, Bethesda at 68 degrees, clouds and 69 on the National Mall. 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
9: Americans are reducing their charitable giving, and you can blame higher prices and cost of living pressures. USA Today reports more than 4 out of 5 Americans said those pressures have prevented them from donating money or increasing donations in the last 6 months. If you own shares in NVIDIA, you could hear from the AI chip giant soon. It's looking to carry out one of the largest stock buybacks in American history, a total buyback worth almost $250 billion. Companies tend to buy back shares so they can return cash to shareholders. And Fast Company reports a total of 6 Starbucks are closing in Maryland, 2 in Montgomery County, 1 in Frederick, and 3 on the Eastern Shore. John Wardock, WTOP News.
18: Still in the red on Wall Street with the Dow Industrials down 250 points, NASDAQ off 174, and the S&P 500 is down 43. 12:42, several men have been released on bail. They were arrested near a U.S. air base in Britain, one that plays a key role in the war against Iran. Police say they are still under investigation.
13: Officers soon arrested five men on suspicion of terrorism and explosive offenses. Bomb disposal robots spent hours examining the three vans. 85 nearby homes were evacuated. Police overnight not yet saying whether they found explosives. Images obtained by British news outlets appear to show shirtless suspects handcuffed, sitting in the road.
18: ABC's Karen Hua there. Investigators still haven't found out if the incident was backed by Tehran, Moscow, or whether non-state militant groups were involved. The Trump administration reaching a settlement with federal unions over layoffs tied to last year's government shutdown. Our partners at Federal News Network report agencies will now have to give unions 30 days notice before making any new shutdown-related layoff plans. The settlement rescinds the guidance for the previous shutdown-related layoffs and tells agencies they must abandon any remaining plans. The dispute involved about 4,000 federal workers who received layoff notices during the shutdown. A major milestone today for SpaceX. It launched its powerful Starship into low Earth orbit for the first time this morning from the company's base in Texas. The spacecraft did make it into orbit and delivered 26 Starlink internet satellites. The 10-hour mission to have Starship make six laps around the Earth was cut short. The ship splashed down north of Hawaii after 3 hours. No reason was given for the early ending. SpaceX is hoping Starship can be ready for future work in NASA's Artemis moon missions. It's 12:44.
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22: Debate over National Guard troops in D.C. is heating up. The deployment tied to President Trump's crime initiative could stay in place through Inauguration Day 2029.
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18: At 12:45, I'm Mark Lewis. We continue to follow the big development today involving the federal bribery trial of D.C. Councilman Trayon White. A federal judge declared a mistrial this morning after jurors said, following 3 days of deliberations, they could not reach a unanimous verdict. White was on trial for allegedly taking $35,000 in cash in exchange for steering D.C. contracts to a businessman. Here's Councilman White moments after the mistrial was declared.
23: What I do know, as my lawyer, Gary Coleman, said, there was never a quid pro quo. He also said that there's no there there. And through analyzing this case from the beginning, they knew, we knew, the prosecutors knew, and the FBI knew that they did not have a strong case. But nonetheless, we still landed here.
18: The FBI informant secretly recorded 4 meetings in which White received envelopes of cash. His attorneys acknowledged that he took the money, but they argued he never intended to influence city officials. White has maintained his innocence. The U.S. Attorney's Office for D.C. tells WTOP the case will be retried. Now to the latest on the U.S. war against Iran. President Trump telling Axios this weekend he expects talks between the U.S. and Iran to resume this week. But the two sides remain far apart on key issues. His comments come after the administration rejected Iran's latest ceasefire proposal that would have also reopened the Strait of Hormuz. CBS correspondent Ed O'Keefe tells us, while the president was in attendance at weekend sporting events, questions about the war and about the U.S. economy were never far away.
24: He swooped in and was cheered on at the Texas-Tennessee college football game Saturday.
25: Donald J. Trump!
24: And Sunday he handed out hardware at the PGA's President's Cup in Illinois.
1: But President Trump also spent the weekend rejecting another proposed ceasefire with Iran. The latest offer included reopening the Strait of Hormuz and restarting nuclear talks in exchange for lifting the naval blockade and ending economic sanctions. But UN Ambassador Mike Waltz says Iran wants too much up front.
2: This was, I think, a pretty cynical attempt to put something on the table that they knew was unacceptable.
1: Iran said planned technical talks on Monday are off. But in an interview with Axios, Trump said talks with Iranian officials could resume this week. When asked if he's considering resuming attacks, he said, "I am always thinking about it." He also boasted about the economy.
4: The stock markets are at their all-time highs.
1: But with gas and diesel prices remaining at record highs, and even more polls showing his approval ratings hitting record lows, some Republicans on the ballot say they want the war to end quickly.
6: We don't need another resolution on the House floor. We need a resolution to end the war as quickly as possible, and the president can do that.
1: And other Republicans on Capitol Hill just want the president to refocus.
7: I would. When moms and dads lie down to sleep at night and can't, they're not lying there worried about whether the football coaches are happy or whether the press is biased or the other things that we've been talking about. They're worried about the cost of living.
1: With just over 5 weeks to go until Election Day, the president and vice president are set to hit the campaign trail this week. The Veep is headed down to the Rio Grande Valley of Texas on Wednesday, where there are a handful of competitive House contests, while the president is set to stump in Oklahoma and Alabama on Thursday and Friday. Those are areas of those states near Texas and Florida, which are holding far more competitive races.
18: That is CBS correspondent Ed O'Keefe. Coming up in our top stories on WTOP, the U.S. Attorney for the District tells WTOP it will retry D.C. Councilman Trayon White on federal bribery charges. A judge earlier today declared a mistrial. Three young people are dead, another in critical condition after a police chase in Alexandria overnight. Police say they were riding in a stolen car. Full details on these stories in the minutes ahead. 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
0: Starting in Maryland, this time northbound, or actually on the inner loop of the Capitol Beltway, trying to get to the northbound I-270 spur exit 38, bogging down quite a bit now with that work still on the spur between the inner loop and Democracy Boulevard, and that is over on the right side. Or yes, it is along the right side. Better news in the main lanes of 270, southbound, the disabled vehicle that's been in the main lanes for about an hour and a half near Montrose Road, that is now gone. Across the Bay Bridge, still doing work on the westbound span, two eastbound, two westbound lanes, two in from the shore. In Virginia, 66 eastbound inside the Beltway, the work near Spout Run Parkway still taking up the right side. 395 northbound near Edsel Road with the right lane blocked by the work. District travel, sluggish on DC 295 northbound. Trying to make your way toward Eastern Avenue, the work near the crash near Polk Street Northeast blocks a right lane. 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It's not too late. There are still thousands of kids waiting a year, over a year for a sponsor. End their wait today. Sponsor a child with compassion. 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I'm Ian Crawford. Your next report in about 10 minutes.
18: Meteorologist Mark Pena is here as we check the 7 News forecast. Glad the rains are done. The clouds are sticking around, and we're looking at warmer temperatures as we move through the week.
17: Yeah, you know, we're going to end September on a rather seasonable note, and that comes after today with mostly cloudy skies, but dry conditions expected as our nor'easter continues to dissipate and move away from us. Dry conditions and slightly warmer as well, with temperatures close to 70 for your afternoon highs, and skies will continue to gradually clear tonight. Temperatures fall to right around 60, and do expect more sunshine in the forecast for your Tuesday. Highs will be in the mid-70s, and for the final day of September on Wednesday, mostly sunny skies and temperatures around 80. But that warm-up will really begin to increase as we head towards the first couple days of October. Thursday, Friday, forecast highs in the mid to even upper 80s. And with higher humidity by that point, we could even see some heat index values. Yes, heat index values for the first few days of October, close to 90 degrees. But it will be short-lived. This will not be an extended period of warmth. Temperatures fall behind another cold front that unfortunately does look to arrive just in time for your upcoming weekend. Thankfully, this does look to be just a cold front and not a nor'easter, so it will be a shorter period of rainfall, but it does look to impact the weekend. So we'll monitor that and get better timing on that as we get a little bit closer to it. But for now, we're just going to enjoy the nice dry weather while we have it. Now, temperatures across the area, mainly in the mid-60s, 68 for us in Chillum, 68 Reagan National, and 61 right now for us in Ruston.
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4: News happens here. 1254. The little guys in the D.C. area are learning how to connect with the bigger fish. WTOP's Lynn Bowie has more in an event at Georgetown University.
5: At a networking event at Georgetown University, Laurel Bay Silva Contracting looks to expand their database of local subcontractors.
6: And then help them get pre-qualified to work with us is very rewarding for them and for us because we can build a long-term partnership.
5: Meanwhile, Savage Technical Services in Anacostia appreciates the chance to promote their work as electrical contractors.
7: As small businesses, we need to get out there in front so that people can know what we can do and how we can do it.
5: Shermaine Pollard is with MedStar Health, one of the sponsors. She says it's about making connections and increasing visibility.
8: Local businesses, they aren't looking for like a handout, if you will. 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
5: Organizers are considering doing another networking event focused on IT. In Northwest, Lynn Bowie, WTOP News.
4: Sports on WTOP, powered by Maximus, moving people and technology forward. All right, George Wallace, we're enjoying this victory Monday.
9: As well you should. A very good performance yesterday against the defending Super Bowl champions who had won 12 straight games heading into yesterday. Marcus Mariota off the bench. Those three touchdowns in place of Jaden Daniels. He got the start yesterday. Kay Madrona with the pick six to seal it. Terry McLaurin with a touchdown reception. Trey Burks as well. Rashad White. And the offensive line getting it done. Guys playing out of place. Nick Allegretti, how about the fight?
10: We had to find a way to get a win. However it was, whatever way it was, we had to find a way. Ton of stuff we need to clean up from penalty-wise of some that really took more points off the board. But coaches are taking care of us. They're calling the things that they know we can be successful with, and the guys trust each other, and the offense as a whole, and, in the O-line room for sure.
9: And don't forget, they had a touchdown. They had that touchdown bill called back because of an offensive line penalty.
4: Mm-hmm.
9: It should have been more, but they did get it done in the end and get the first win of the year. Now, injuries. Leo Chanel has a fractured neck.
4: Oh, my goodness.
9: Season-ending surgery today. His movement in all his extremities, which is good news. Team also reportedly going to sign Austin Eckler. Remember him? Yeah, he's back as he makes the trip to London. And pending a physical. Now, Rashad White hurt his shoulder at the end of the first half. Did come back in the second half, but left the locker room last night with it wrapped. So we'll see if this is in response to that. Team will head to London tomorrow night to face also the 1-2 Indianapolis Colts on Sunday in London. J.J. McCarthy being traded from the Vikings to the New York Giants for a fifth-round pick. For the former first-round pick is the Giants, of course, without Jackson Dart. George Wallace, WTOP Sports.
4: All right, George, thank you. We continue to follow the breaking developments today. A mistrial declared in the federal bribery case against D.C. Councilmember Trayon White.
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4: WTOP's traffic and weather with Ian Crawford.
12: The headlines heading into the 1 o'clock hour on the Capitol Beltway in Maryland. We're in delays now after the Legion Bridge and closer to River Road. This is trying to get into the work zone on the 270 spur that is northbound after the Beltway heading toward Democracy Boulevard. It should be on the right side. Inside the Beltway in Virginia on 66 eastbound, the work near Spoutman Parkway is taking up a left lane, and in the district, crash activity northbound DC 295 before Eastern Avenue is on the right. 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I'm Ian Crawford. Your next report in about 10 minutes.
4: Let's get the forecast from 7 News meteorologist Steve Rudin.
13: Wet weather chances have now drawn to a close. Clouds will hang tough this afternoon. Upper 60s to lower 70s, your forecast high temperature range. Tonight, we're in the upper 50s to lower 60s. A chance for some patchy fog, mainly west of D.C. More clouds than sun tomorrow, but at least skies will be a little bit brighter, 73 to 78 degrees. We turn the corner on Wednesday, upper 70s to lower 80s, and a touch of summer

0: warmth on Thursday and Friday, mid to upper 80s to around 90. I'm 7 News senior meteorologist Steve Rudin, the Storm Alert Weather Center.
1: Cloudy skies, 64 degrees in the nation's capital.
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1: Good afternoon. I'm Mark Lewis. Coming up,
4: a mistrial declared in a D.C. council member's federal bribery trial.
5: This has been one of the hardest 2 years of my life.
4: I'm Mike Marilla.
6: Three young people are dead after a high-speed crash. Here, I'm Neil Augenstein.
7: Drivers who use the 9th Street Tunnel are facing months of lane closures beginning today. I'm Sarah Jacobs.
8: Damage assessments underway after this weekend's powerful nor'easter canceled a music festival in Ocean City. I'm Grace Newton.
1: Wall Street in the red. The Dow Industrials down 237 points. It's 1 o'clock.
9: From ABC News, I'm Brian Clark. It was celebration time at SpaceX as the Starship capsule splashed down off Hawaii, concluding a mission that saw it reach orbit and, for the first time, launch Starlink satellites. Jack Corrali with the Planetary Society tells ABC this checks off several major accomplishments for the SpaceX Starship.
10: Still a lot of work to go to make this operational and to support the future crewed landings on the moon.
9: New questions and uncertainty about the five British men who were arrested on terror and explosive charges near a U.S. airbase in England. They were reported by a farmer over the weekend and taken into custody, but have now been released on bail. ABC Chief Foreign Correspondent Ian Pannell has more from Gloucestershire, England, right near that base.
11: The fact that they've been released on bail, I think, will raise serious questions about what it is that the farmer actually saw and what indeed was being planned and whether or not it was a terrorism act at all.
9: The UK's head of counterterrorism policing says the five men, all British nationals from London, will be under stringent bail conditions. Authorities are investigating whether they had links to any foreign country. And Iran denies any connection. President Trump over the weekend rejected Iran's proposal that would reopen the Strait of Hormuz. Meanwhile, a U.S. official confirms to ABC that eight Marines were hurt in a recent attack on a ship in the Strait. The injuries were not significant. American consumers are seeing slight relief in gas prices. Gas Buddy says the national average has dipped lower in some parts of the Midwest, says ABC. Patrick DeHaan of Gas Buddy.
12: The amount of those declines is pulling the national average lower. About 30 states saw gas prices go down in the last week. 20 states saw prices go up. Some of the biggest jumps out on the West Coast, where they've now had some refining issues of their own.
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1: 102 on WTOP on this cloudy Monday, September 28th. 64 degrees as we try for the low 70s. Good afternoon, I'm Mark Lewis with the top local stories we're following this hour. A mistrial declared today in the federal bribery case against D.C. Councilmember Trayon White. WTOP's Mike Marillo reports jurors told the judge they could not reach a unanimous verdict.
15: After 4 days of deliberations, Judge Rudolph Contreras dismissed the jury, thanking them for how hard they worked and commending them for their efforts. Outside the court, an emotional White called the outcome a victory and thanked those who stood by him during the trial.
5: This has been one of the hardest 2 years of my life, fighting the system. But through it all, I'm grateful. I'm humble.
15: White was charged with one count of federal bribery. Prosecutors allege he accepted $35,000 in cash from businessman Aliyu Kamara as part of an agreement to use his position to help Kamara's businesses with D.C. government contracts. White and his attorneys maintained there was no corrupt agreement. And while celebrating the mistrial, he acknowledged the case might not be over.
5: Because of the hung jury, they can very well try me again. I do not wish that to happen, but if it does, I still put my hands in the hands of the Lord, because he has never, ever failed me yet.
16: Yes.
15: U.S. Attorney Jeanine Pirro says that is exactly what prosecutors intend to do, saying in a statement, "Rest assured that we will retry this case." At D.C. District Court, Mike Murillo, WTOP News.
1: Three young people are dead. A fourth is in critical condition following a crash early this morning just off 395 in Shirlington. WTOP's Neil Augenstein reports.
6: This is the Shirlington Road exit that passes over 395. Virginia State Police say they tried to pull over a stolen car in Alexandria, but the driver didn't stop and took off north on 395. The car tried to exit here on Shirlington Road, but was going too fast. The car ran off the exit into this Jersey wall. Police say the car was stolen in Prince George's County. All of the people in the car were under the age of 18, and nobody was wearing a seatbelt. In Shirlington, Neil Augenstein, WTOP News.
1: If you regularly use the 9th Street Tunnel as part of your commute, prepare for months of delays. It all starts today. WTOP's Sarah Jacobs has more.
7: The District Department of Transportation says an outer lane of the southbound tunnel will be closed 24/7 starting today and lasting through the end of June 2027. DDOT says crews will be making structural and infrastructure repairs. And while the agency doesn't say what caused the damage, this is the same tunnel where a Metro bus caught fire last May. Although at the time, DDOT did say there was no structural damage. Crews will begin with the left outer lane before shifting the closure to the right outer lane as work progresses. The center lane may also be temporarily closed for up to 6 hours during off-peak travel periods, reducing southbound traffic to just one travel lane at times. Sarah Jacobs, WTOP News.
1: The Northeast was pounded this past weekend by that powerful early season nor'easter. From North Carolina to New England, the deadly storm toppled trees and power lines as wind and a soaking rain raised floodwaters. As WTOP's Grace Newton reports, Ocean City officials are defending their decision to cancel this past weekend's Ocean's Calling Music Festival.
17: We have been hit pretty, significantly.
8: Ocean City Emergency Services Director Joe Theobald says festival organizers made the right call in canceling the event.
17: This was a powerful storm, as we can see as it moves up the coast. So we're going to get things back to normal as quick as we possibly can.
8: He says damage assessments will begin today for the entire 10 miles of beach.
17: Inspecting the erosion on the beach, inspecting the dunes.
8: And thankfully, he says, with the festival's second part, Country Calling, scheduled for this upcoming weekend,
17: the public should be able to enjoy the beaches. The sun should be out.
8: Grace Newton, WTOP News.
1: Two Montgomery County malls are putting new rules in place starting today for teenagers. Westfield Wheaton and Westfield Montgomery will now require anyone under 18 to be with a parent or guardian who's at least 21. This is after 3 p.m. each day. One adult can supervise up to four teens. The new policy follows a series of reports about violence and disorder at those malls, including a shooting in July at Westfield Wheaton that injured a 13-year-old boy. Coming up on WTOP in Money News.
18: A local company, a big loser today on Wall Street. I'm John Werdunk.
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1: 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Ian Crawford in the WTOP Traffic Center.
23: Okay, Mark, we're going to start in the district. Northbound on DC 295, lingering crash activity.
0: just before you go underneath Eastern Avenue. It's blocking the right lane. It's crowded getting by once you're passing. You're back in the green. In the 9-3 tunnel, we've been talking about it all day in the news segments as well. The new southbound work zone. This can be the way of things until June of next year. 9-3 tunnel southbound, left lane blocked by the work. On the rest of the area roadways, actually, we're doing fairly well, though seeing more and more slowing on the inner loop of the Capitol Beltway as you approach River Road. The work itself that's bogging things down is on the 270 spur northbound after the Beltway, and it's blocking the right side. 50 across the Bay Bridge, right lane blocked for the work zone. And in Virginia, 66 eastbound, slow through the work zone near Spout Run Parkway, left lane getting by. 395 northbound, the work is near Edsel Road on the right. We are the WTOP newsroom is furnished by Regency Furniture. Regency's $47 million total warehouse liquidation is back at the world's largest furniture outlet in Waldorf this weekend only. I'm Ian Crawford, your next report in 10 minutes.
16: Let's check the 7 News forecast with meteorologist Steve Rudin.
22: Plenty of clouds as we head through the afternoon, but we are trending dry. Temperatures range anywhere from the upper 60s to lower 70s. Partial clearing this evening and into the overnight, and may find some patchy fog by early tomorrow morning. Wake up temperatures anywhere from the upper 50s to lower 60s. 73 to 78 degrees on mostly to partly cloudy skies on Tuesday. It's warmer on Wednesday in the lower 80s, and by Thursday and Friday, I have a cold front, upper 80s to around 90. I'm 7 News Senior Meteorologist Steve Rudin in the Storm Alert Weather Center.
16: A cloudy day and 66 degrees in Tyson, 68 in Waldorf, 64 right now in Northwest. 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
18: Mark, the blue chips are slipping and sliding in the red right now. The Dow Jones Industrial Average is down 240 points. That's a 0.5% drop for the Dow. The S&P 500 is slipping 41, and the NASDAQ is down 0.75% right now. It's off some 203 points. Oil has been moving higher today. It's up almost 1% at $93 a barrel for West Texas crude. Boeing is the biggest loser among the 30 blue chips at this hour. The Arlington plane maker is falling almost 5%. The Wall Street Journal says the new 737 MAX has a software glitch that can affect landings. And to celebrate its 50th anniversary, Metro says you can now collect special Smart Trip cards between now and late November. The current card features Metro during the 1970s. John Wardock, WTOP News.
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16: At 1:15, I'm Mark Lewis. New developments now in a disturbing case that involves Cornell University. A former student has filed a civil lawsuit against the school and several fraternity members, alleging that in October of 2024, she was drugged and raped by 7 men at a fraternity house. Her attorney claims that after an investigation, only 2 of the accused were expelled and no one was arrested. CBS correspondent Lelia Luciano says new details from this lawsuit are raising questions about whether the school failed to protect her and prevent the alleged assault.
12: What began as a night out for a 20-year-old Cornell student allegedly ended with hours of sexual assault inside a fraternity house.
27: She's not in college anymore because of this. She's barely hanging on for what these guys did to her.
12: The civil lawsuit says the woman, identified only as Jane Doe, arrived at the Chi Phi house already intoxicated in October 2024. She alleges 2 fraternity members then pressured her into taking what they said was ketamine before sexually assaulting her. Then, at 1:42 that morning, the complaint says one fraternity member sent a crude message to a Chi Phi group chat suggesting a woman upstairs was available for sex. That lawsuit says more men then entered the room and the assaults continued until about 5:45 that morning. The lawsuit identifies 2 of the responses seen in those messages as coming from Scott Kretschmar. His attorney, Jeremy Saland, acknowledges the messages were inappropriate, but says they are not evidence his client committed sexual assault.
28: Nobody would be proud of words that can be construed as really ugly, nasty things. But we can also recognize that saying things and typing immature things are not the same of committing sex crimes.
12: The woman reported the incident to Cornell police about 3 weeks later. School officials held at least 12 internal hearings about the incident. Jane Doe's attorney alleges to WCBS only 2 of the 7 accused students were expelled, while others received lesser sanctions, including workshops or essays.
27: Not one of these guys was arrested. Not one.
29: The Tompkins County District Attorney told CBS News New York that there was insufficient evidence at the time to support criminal charges. The fraternity Chi Phi was barred from campus following the incident. Cornell said it investigated the allegations under university policy and that federal privacy law prevents it from disclosing how each individual was disciplined, but the school could not or would not comment on the pending lawsuit.
16: That's CBS correspondent Lelia Luciano. It's 1:18. WTOP's traffic and weather, starting with Ian Crawford.
0: By and large, it's not a bad ride as you make your way around the Capitol Beltway. One fly in the ointment is on the Inner Loop in Maryland. After the Legion Bridge, you'll start to see the slowing before you get to River Road. This is because of a work zone that's not even on the Beltway. It is actually on the 270 spur northbound from the Beltway toward Democracy Boulevard, and that is over on the right side. On 95 and on the BW Parkway, we're good. 270, main lanes are okay right now between Frederick and the lane divide. Off the beaten path with the work zone set up northbound 355 coming through Chevy Chase after Western Avenue, getting by in at least one lane. On the Virginia side on 66, the eastbound work zone after Spout Run is a single left lane to get by. 395 northbound work near Edsel Road has the right lane blocked. 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Investing involves the risk of loss. This advertisement is not an offer of investment advice. I'm Ian Crawford. Your next report in 10 minutes.
16: 7 News meteorologist Mark Pena joins us live. Mark, we are struggling trying to get to the 70s today.
5: Yeah, you know, that's around our forecast high today. So most of us staying in the upper 60s to right around 70 degrees for your afternoon highs. But at least we're dry. This the conditions will continue to very slowly but gradually improve over the next 12 to about 18 hours. The nor'easter we had our eyes on all weekend pretty much fizzling out over southern New England today. And so the clouds will be very slow to move on out. But we do expect some peaks of sunshine later in the afternoon and will be partly cloudy tonight as temperatures fall to the upper 50s and lower 60s. And then for tomorrow, even more peaks of sunshine, still a partly cloudy day with highs a little warmer, a lot of us getting into the mid 70s. And for Wednesday, the final day of September, highs expected to be around 80 degrees with mostly sunny skies. And this gradual warm up that we have will take us to the mid and even upper 80s for the first few days of October. That's Thursday and Friday. And with higher humidity by that point, we could even see some heat index values. Yes, we're still talking heat index values for the beginning of October, close to 90 degrees. So this is a nice little warm start to the month of October, but it won't last for long. We've already got our eyes on our next weather maker, which is a cold front that does look to arrive just in time for the weekend. That will bring some rain showers, even a few thunderstorms to the forecast. Thankfully, not expecting a nor'easter like we saw this past weekend, but we will have to dodge a few raindrops as we head towards this weekend. Thankfully, just not an all-day rain event like we saw this past weekend. So right now, your radar is quiet. Temperatures are beginning to warm on up a little bit. 68 degrees at Reagan National. It's 71. For us at Oxon Hill, 66 though in Gaithersburg.
16: All right, Mark, thank you. 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
16: We continue to follow the breaking developments today as a federal judge declared a mistrial in the bribery case against D.C. Councilmember Trayon White. Jurors told the judge they could not reach a unanimous verdict. Prosecutors accused White of taking $35,000 from a city contractor in exchange for helping renew contracts for violence prevention programs. The FBI secretly recorded four meetings in which White received envelopes of cash. His attorneys acknowledged that he took money, but they argued that he never intended to influence city officials. After the mistrial was declared, White spoke outside of the courtroom, thanking his supporters and maintaining his innocence. He was asked about his future on the D.C. Council and what he thinks Chairman Phil Mendelson will do going forward.
14: I can't think for the chairman, but I think that the people of Ward 8 deserve to have equity and inclusion. Amen. In a government of $20 billion.
15: Yes.
14: We have more leverage when we have committees. We have more leverage when we can have a foundation to oversee government agencies and also influence a $20 billion budget to make sure that since historically we got less, that now we need more in a community that's been underserved and neglected for over three decades. And so we say to the chairman, we want the same, the fairness that everyone else has. I'm not a freshman council member. I've been on the council almost a decade. And so we want to make sure that we get the same rights and access to resources as everyone else.
16: The Ward 8 council member remains under indictment. And the Office of the U.S. Attorney for D.C. tells WTOP that this case will be retried. Stay with us. We'll have much more on this story throughout the afternoon. So what's the first thing you do with your money on payday? WTOP's Liz Anderson takes a look at some new research.
1: While 9 out of 10 people rejoice when hard-earned funds hit the bank account, payday also comes with some pain points.
15: The primary reason you would expect is overspending. That's not the reality. A lot of it is bills.
1: Chris Lewis with Finance Buzz says payday and those life-be-lifing moments don't always sync schedules.
15: What we found is that there's a mishmash between when people's bills and life comes up and when they're getting paid.
1: Lewis says they surveyed 2,000 Americans and found out 51% of them would prefer a weekly payday instead of biweekly or semi-monthly. The survey found on average, Americans feel the financial squeeze about 4 days before each biweekly payday. Liz Anderson, WTOP News.
16: Sports on WTOP, brought to you by Amentum, delivering advanced solutions for space and defense. George Wallace is here. So nice to get that first win on the books.
17: That's right. Yes, win number one on the season, and it came against the defending Super Bowl champions in Landover yesterday. Marcus Mariota in place of Jaden Daniels with 3 touchdown passes. On defense, Sonny Styles forced a fumble, also had an interception, and then saw his teammate Kane Medrano with a pick 6 to seal it.
18: Man, I mean, I was on the tight end just playing my coverage. I'm about to get the PBU, and he just steps in front of me. I'm like, oh, my gosh. I'm running down the sideline with my hands up. It was crazy. It was a crazy play. I was just glad he was able to make the play. We talked about on the sideline. I was like, bro, forget the last few plays. Like, the play's coming. The play's coming. And there it was.
17: Yeah, there it was. That's right. Darnold being chased and threw in the middle of the field, and Medrano picked it off and went the distance. Game over as Washington now will head to London. The flight's going to be a lot better on Tuesday night after a win than it would have been with a staring 0-3 in the face. Team has lost Leo Chenal for the season. He has a fractured neck. He's going to have season-ending surgery. Does have feeling, though, in his extremities. That is good news. Team also reportedly going to bring back Austin Ekeler, the running back. Got hurt last year. He is fully rehabbed. His knee's going to have to take a physical. Now, Rashad White did hurt his shoulder yesterday into the first half, but did come back in that second half, so don't know if this is in response to that. We'll hear from Dan Quinn in a little bit later this afternoon. The team will head to London tomorrow night. The Giants trading for Vikings quarterback J.J. McCarthy for a 5th-round pick. The former first-rounder in 2024, the 10th overall pick, comes to New York. Giants also losing pass rusher Brian Burns for a torn ACL. Todd Bowles says Baker Mayfield had 3 weeks dislocated thumb. George Wallace, WTOP Sports.
16: All right, G, thank you. Up ahead, the Senate is steaming toward the end of the week, where they hope to finish up their legislative work before the midterm elections. We'll have more on what's on the docket there, and we'll hear more from WTOP's Mike Murillo. He's at the federal courthouse in D.C., where the judge in the federal bribery case against Trayon White declaring a mistrial. It's 127.
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16: WTOP's traffic and weather with Ian Crawford.
0: Top pains in the driver's seat right now are going to be in Maryland on the interloop of the Capitol Beltway, slowing after the Legion Bridge and passing River Road. The work zone that's causing the slowing is actually on the 270 spur, and it'll take you from the interloop to Democracy Boulevard, blocking a right lane all the way. New issue in Virginia, 395 northbound, approaching the 14th Street Bridge. You've got one broken down near Boundary Channel, blocking the right through lane. In the district, the longstanding crash northbound, DC 295, before you go beneath Eastern Avenue, still plaguing the right lane. OrderlyMeds.com gives you access to GLP-1s from home via telemedicine. 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I'm Ian Crawford. Your next report in 10 minutes.
16: Let's get the forecast now from 7 News meteorologist Steve Rudin.
4: As we head through the afternoon, mostly cloudy skies. Temperatures a bit on the cool side considering the time of year, upper 60s to lower 70s. A bit of patchy fog after midnight tonight, mainly west of D.C. I don't believe it's going to be problematic come early tomorrow morning. Tomorrow, mix of sun and clouds with, I think, clouds winning out for the most part, 73 to 78 degrees. Brighter skies on Wednesday in the lower 80s, and by Thursday and Friday, it's going to be quite warm, mid to upper 80s around 90. I'm 7 News senior meteorologist Steve Rudin in the Storm Alert Weather Center.
16: Cloudy skies across the region, 65 degrees now in Northwest.
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16: Good afternoon, I'm Mark Lewis. Grace Newton is our producer. We've got the latest now on the breaking developments in the federal bribery case against D.C. Councilman Trayon White. The judge in that case declaring a mistrial earlier today. It came as the jury once again told the judge this morning it could not reach a unanimous verdict. WTOP's Mike Murillo reports from the federal courthouse in D.C.
22: So after 4 days of deliberations, Judge Rudolph Contreras dismissed the jury today, telling them they'd worked hard and he commended them for their efforts, but they came back without an agreement on a verdict here. So a mistrial has been declared. Now, both sides will work on scheduling to return to court to discuss what happens next year, including the possibility of another trial. Outside the court, an emotional White thanked his family and supporters, described the past 2 years, he says, as one of the hardest periods in his life, and said he felt grateful and humbled. He also called the mistrial a victory and maintained prosecutors never had a strong case against him, Trayon White. His attorney, Gary Coleman, said the defense will file motions aimed at preventing another trial, saying enough is enough. So again here, White faced one federal bribery count, over $35,000 he accepted from businessman Ali U. Kamara. So the jury was sent back and they took several days. We got several notes back saying that they were just at an impasse. They were unable to come up with a decision. And after the initial vote they did this morning behind closed doors, the judge decided that this case and this jury will not come to a decision. So he declared a mistrial, and a hearing will come up in the next couple weeks to find out what's next in this case.
16: Now, the office for the U.S. Attorney for D.C., Janine Pirro, telling WTOP that the case will be retried. An early morning police chase on 395 in Northern Virginia ended with the deaths of 3 young people, and a 4th young person is now in critical condition. State police in Virginia say they got a report of a stolen vehicle from Prince George's County. And around 12:45 this morning, a trooper tried to stop that vehicle on South Walker Street in Alexandria. But police say the driver took off and headed north on 395. The driver lost control while trying to take the Shirlington exit in Arlington and crashed into a concrete barrier. One person died at the scene. The driver and another person died at a hospital. Police say no one in the vehicle was wearing a seatbelt. The crash remains under investigation. To Capitol Hill, a Senate sprint is starting today as lawmakers prepare to wrap up final legislative action this week before a break ahead of the midterm elections. And today, a vote is coming on a sweeping bill to reform college sports. More from WTOP's Mitchell Miller today on the Hill.
5: The bipartisan legislation would set new guidelines to prevent student athletes from transferring from school to school in hopes of getting more pay under name, image, and likeness deals. Alabama Republican Senator Tommy Tuberville is a former major college football coach.
11: You'll only get one transfer after you started a school. It's going to put education back into it. What happened is, you know, when you transfer every year, you'll never graduate.
5: Virginia Democratic Senator Tim Kaine backs many of the reforms, but is troubled that the bill calls for a cap on the pay for athletes, but not for the salaries of athletic directors and coaches.
12: In some instances, especially these college coaches and their buyouts, the amounts that they rake in are truly obscene.
5: On Capitol Hill, Mitchell Miller, WTOP News.
16: President Trump is getting criticism from both Republican and Democratic lawmakers over television ads that ran over the weekend promoting the administration's accomplishments. Those ads were paid for with government funds, and it appears that they were not legal. The Hill's Alex Bolton says there are questions from legal experts about whether the ads are covered as public service.
23: Richard Painter, who was a counsel, ethics counsel for the George W. Bush administration, he was quoted as saying that this appears to be a violation of the rules. And the rules are you can't have taxpayer money paying for propaganda. Whether this is propaganda or not, I guess, is in the eye of the beholder.
16: That ad was aired over the weekend during the Seahawks and Commanders game, and it also appeared in the Cleveland-Carolina game. New this afternoon, we're learning that co-deputy FBI director Andrew Bailey is leaving that job. Bailey just confirmed in a post on social media that he's resigning. MS Now and the Washington Post quote three sources as saying he sent a message to staff saying that he was quitting for family reasons. During his time, there was a flurry of transfer and firings at the Bureau. And days ago, reports emerged that two senior counterterrorism agents in the Washington field office who were taking part into an investigation of harassing phone calls to Stephen Miller's wife. The former Missouri Attorney General took the job last year to split co-deputy duties with Dan Bongino. Bongino quit earlier this year. Coming up on WTOP in Money News.
24: 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I'm John Werdunk.
16: It's 1:36.
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16: 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We're checking traffic and weather once again. Let's see what's happening with Ian Crawford.
0: We're going to start in Maryland this time, Mark. It's bogging down pretty quickly on the Capitol Beltway's inner loop coming from the Legion Bridge, trying, and I stress trying, to get to the 270 spur. The work that's causing the bogging down is actually on the spur itself, between the Beltway and Democracy Boulevard along the right side. But as they say with any journey, getting there is half the fun. On the rest of the Maryland roadways, we're doing fairly well. The work is on the Capitol, on the Chesapeake Bay Bridge, westbound on 50 blocks of right lane. No fuss getting around that. For those of you who get to go to the coast this time of day. On the 355 Wisconsin Avenue through Chevy Chase, the northbound work after Western Avenue, single left to get by. On the Virginia side, we have a disabled vehicle sitting like a bump on a log, northbound 395, right near the ramp for Boundary Channel. He's in the right through lane. People are doing a fairly decent job getting around him. But again, this person is all by their lone. You may encounter them at speed. Please try not to do that. 66 eastbound inside the Beltway. The work after 29 Spout Run Parkway is on the left side. The work on 66 westbound starting to cause some delays after Haymarket heading toward the plane. It is on the left side as well. And then 395 northbound, the work near Edsel Road, one single right lane is blocked there. At GDIT, they are powered by engineers, analysts, and technologists behind the scenes that help move the mission forward. 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I'm Ian Crawford. Your next report in 10 minutes.
16: 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Here's 7 News meteorologist Steve Rudin.
4: Wet weather's over with for the day as the nor'easter continues to track off toward the north and east. Mostly cloudy skies this afternoon, 68 to 73 degrees. For tonight, may find some patchy fog west of D.C. Highs tomorrow well into the 70s, a mix of sun and clouds. Wednesday, warmer temperatures, upper 70s to lower 80s. I'm 7 News senior meteorologist Steve Rudin, the Storm Alert Weather Center.
16: 69 degrees right now in Alexandria. 140 on WTOP, Money News with John Wardock.
24: If you own shares in NVIDIA, you could hear from the AI chip giant soon. The company is looking to carry out one of the largest stock buybacks in American history, a total buyback that could be worth almost $250 billion. Companies tend to buy back shares so they can return cash to shareholders. And NVIDIA is making an historic move here, something to watch going forward. This is bigger than a move that Apple made just a few years ago. This is Economic Development Week in Maryland. Special events are planned all this week around the state for small business owners and entrepreneurs. Frederick, Howard, and Anne Arundel counties have named this Business Appreciation Week. And an office building in DuPont Circle has been bought at foreclosure auction. The Washington Business Journal reports three firms have teamed up to buy 1250 Connecticut Avenue for $16 million. On Wall Street at this hour, the Dow is down 217 points. The S&P 500 is off 44. The NASDAQ is down 166 points. John Wardock, WTOP News.
16: John, thank you. It's 142. A number of small minority-owned construction businesses in the D.C. area had a chance to connect with larger contractors. It was a networking event at Georgetown University's Capitol Campus. We hear more from WTOP's Lynn Bowie.
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1: Stephen Glaude is with the Coalition DC, one of the sponsors.
8: They're not going to meet each other unless somebody puts them in the room and introduces them, and they learn each other. And so that's why today is so very important.
1: MedStar Health and Georgetown University co-hosted the networking event. In Northwest, Lynn Bowie, WTOP News.
16: Youth advocates in Virginia want lawmakers to rethink a tenfold increase in the fine for using marijuana in public. The maximum penalty is set to jump from $25 up to $250 next July. That's when legal retail sales of pot are scheduled to begin in Virginia. The organization Rise for Youth says that change could hit younger people, their families, and Black Virginians especially hard. The Virginia Mercury reports the group says more juvenile marijuana complaints now originate in schools, and black Virginians receive nearly half of public use citations. The group wants that fine kept at $25 or to exempt minors from the increase. It's 1:44.
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16: Great to have you along on a Monday at 1:45. I'm Mark Lewis. The U.S. Attorney's Office in D.C. is telling WTOP it plans to retry D.C. Councilman Trayon White on federal bribery charges. That word comes after a federal judge today declared a mistrial after the jury said it could not come up with a unanimous decision. White faced charges of taking tens of thousands of dollars in bribes in exchange for influence on city contracts for a D.C. businessman. The jury couldn't reach a verdict after 3 days of deliberations. White's attorneys today asked the judge for a mistrial. White has maintained his innocence throughout, and he spoke outside of the courthouse today.
14: This has been one of the hardest 2 years of my life, fighting the system. But through it all, I'm grateful. I'm humble, and I feel like I'm redeemed again.
16: Again, the U.S. Attorney's Office says it will retry the case. During this Hispanic Heritage Month, WTOP's Jimmy Alexander tells us about one local Giant Food employee who has found more than just a paycheck at work.
15: I'm starting my journey as a deli clerk.
17: That's 26-year-old Jahonda Rivas, who joined Giant Food a little over a year ago and is now at its Sterling store.
15: I am deli manager.
17: That's thanks in part to the free English classes Giant Food offers its employees.
15: And now I feel more confident when I speak in with my customer.
18: Jahonda and multiple others, they want to keep growing and learning.
17: The program was Ann Lewis's idea. She's a human resources business partner for Giant Food. Twice a year since 2023, the company has brought a teacher into one of its stores for the English classes. And for Lewis, it's become personal.
18: It's like a mother with her children. You're just so excited and proud of them.
17: Out of the 35 employees who've taken the classes, at least 17 have been promoted to full-time positions or department manager jobs.
15: So if I could do it, you can do it too.
17: From Sterling, Jimmy Alexander, WTOP News.
16: If you plan on traveling for the Thanksgiving holiday, you'll want to book your trip before Halloween.
19: Online booking site Hopper says the domestic round-trip fare for Thanksgiving is around $402, up 31% from last year. Book a hotel, and you can expect to pay $170 per night. Surging jet fuel prices are a major driver, but so is dwindling competition. This will be the first holiday travel season without Spirit Airlines, which ceased operations in May. It served only 73 markets, but exerted some pressure on the major airlines to reduce their fares. Jim Ryan, ABC News.
16: Coming up in our top stories, cleanup continues today along parts of the East Coast after a powerful nor'easter this weekend. It kept a popular concert in Ocean City, Maryland from taking place. Three young people were killed, another in critical condition after a police chase in Alexandria overnight. Police say the young people were riding in a stolen car. It is Victory Monday here in the D.C. area. The Commanders topping the Super Bowl champions at home yesterday. We've got full details on these stories just minutes away. Keep it here. It's 1:48. That means traffic and weather on WTOP. We check it every 10 minutes with Ian Crawford.
0: The inner loop of the Capitol Beltway already in go-home-from-work mode because of a work zone in Maryland. Here's what we've got right now. The delays begin just after Georgetown Pike. They plague you all the way across the Legion Bridge, past River Road. The work zone in question is actually not even on the Beltway. It is on the 270 spur northbound. And a single right lane is blocked all the way toward Democracy Boulevard. Elsewhere, we had issues in Virginia. They have been cleared. That was the broken down or the disabled vehicle, 395 northbound near Boundary Channel. They got themselves some fresh batteries and they were able to drive away. All lanes are now open approaching the 14th Street Bridge. 395 northbound near Edsel Road. That's another matter with the right lane still blocked by the work. Inside the Beltway, 66 eastbound still bogged down because of work near Spout Run over on the right side. And in the district, still waiting for the all clear on our crash northbound on DC 295 just before you go underneath Eastern Avenue. That's still plaguing the right lane. 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I'm Ian Crawford. Your next report in 10 minutes.
16: Meteorologist Steve Rudin joins us live now as we check the 7 News forecast on this cloudy Monday.
4: Yeah, it is cloudy and it is dreary, although I did see a glimmer of sunshine here in Roslyn within the last half hour. Didn't last very long. Temperatures today anywhere from the upper 60s to lower 70s. We may find a little bit of patchy fog later tonight into very early tomorrow morning, mainly west of D.C. with wake-up temperatures in the 50s. Now, tomorrow it's going to be a warmer day, a mix of sun and clouds, but I think clouds are going to win out overall, 73 to 78 degrees, but nicer weather, warmer weather is on the way Wednesday, lower 80s, and by Thursday and Friday, we're looking at daytime highs anywhere from the mid-80s to close to 90 degrees. Then there's a cold front that rolls on through late Friday. That's going to bring us a chance for a little bit of wet weather, and then we'll see on and off shower chances moving into the upcoming weekend. So overall, not a bad forecast over the next several days, but the weekend not looking so hot. It is now 68 degrees in Arlington, 68 in the district, and 68 at Dulles.
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2: Sports on WTOP, powered by Maximus, moving people and technology forward. George Wallace is here, and not a lot of time to celebrate this first win because the Commanders are headed to London.
3: Yeah, they're getting on a plane tomorrow night and go to London.
2: Wow.
3: Face the Colts, but the plane ride's going to be a little better now, right, after a win.
2: Oh, yeah.
3: Then 0-3. It's a long flight to go, 7 hours when you're miserable.
2: Mm-hmm.
3: So that is the good news, is that they did get the win yesterday. Marcus Mariota throws 3 touchdowns. All phases came through yesterday.
4: We thought it was close over the course of the last couple of weeks. Guys are doing a great job of punching at the ball, and we had opportunities to get interceptions. And for our guys to capitalize today was huge. And, you know, it's just the way we live. And our guys did a good job on offense, cashing in. And I think that really kind of set the tempo for the game.
3: Yes, it did. When you get turnovers and short fields, you go in to score touchdowns. That's just what an idea that is. How about that? That works every time. So they get the win over the Seahawks, and now we'll head to face the other 1-2 team, the Colts, next Sunday in London. Leo Chanel has a fractured neck. His season is over. He's having surgery today. Team also reportedly bringing back Austin Eckler to that running back room. We'll hear from Dan Quinn at 3:00 today. The Giants acquiring QB JJ McCarthy from the Vikings for a 5th-round 2027 draft pick. As, of course, Jackson Dart done for the year. Brian Burns of the Giants also reportedly tore his ACL. He is done for the year. Baker Mayfield at least 3 weeks. Dislocated thumb with Tampa as the Bucs now 0-3. Mystics dropped their playoff opener last night. NBA Media Days today. LeBron James says he was going to join the Knicks. He wanted to finish his career at Madison Square Garden, but when they won the title, he says he can't do that. He goes, the media would never allow it or never let up on him.
2: Oh, man.
3: So he's happy with where he is now.
2: Okay. All right.
3: George Wallace, WTOP Sports.
2: Thanks, George. Traffic and weather on the way.
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2: Ian Crawford in the traffic center.
7: The headlines right now, delays on the inner loop from about McLean and Georgetown Pike all the way to the 270 spur. It's work on the 270 spur on the right side that's causing the backup. Outer loop of the Beltway in Montgomery County coming down the hill from Georgia Avenue. We've got some tire debris on the left side after a truck lost its tire between Connecticut and Georgia Avenues. 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I'm Ian Crawford. Rich Hunter has your next report in 10 minutes.
2: Let's get the forecast from Steve Rudin.
8: Plenty of clouds as we head through the afternoon. Daytime highs anywhere from the upper 60s to lower 70s. Partial clearing this evening into the overnight, and when we do see skies clear a bit, could find some patchy fog early tomorrow morning. Tomorrow, mostly cloudy skies, temperatures in the 70s. I'm 7 News Senior Meteorologist Steve Rudin in the Storm Alert Weather Center.
2: Still cloudy and 65 degrees.
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2: Good afternoon. I'm Mark Lewis. Coming up,
10: a deadlocked jury leads to a mistrial in Trayon White's federal bribery trial.
11: There was no there.
10: I'm Mike Murillo.

0: What led to the high-speed crash that killed three young people here in Charlottetown? I'm Neil Augenstein.
1: Damage assessments continue today after that powerful nor'easter this weekend. The Dow is down 215 points at 2 o'clock.
2: From ABC News, I'm Brian Clark. President Trump has pushed back on calls to slow the pace of artificial intelligence technology. He'll meet with tech leaders at the White House Tuesday. Over the weekend, he also rejected a proposal from Iran that would have reopened the Strait of Hormuz. ABC's Karen Travers is at the White House with more on what comes next.
3: It really comes out to like a repackaging of something that the United States had already agreed to, that memo of understanding back in June, but that was a deal that fell apart within just a couple of weeks. So it's really notable now to hear the president say things like, they want to make a deal, but it's not the deal I want to make. And the president also telling Axios, this is something that maybe we would have agreed to a year ago. They overplayed their hand.
2: The war is helping drive prices higher, and with Thanksgiving just under 2 months away, travel advisors say people who plan to travel may want to book now. ABC's Jim Ryan says prices are high.
4: Online booking site Hopper says the domestic round-trip fare for Thanksgiving is around $402, up 31% from last year. Book a hotel, and you can expect to pay $170 per night. Surging jet fuel prices are a major driver, but so is dwindling competition. This will be the first holiday travel season without Spirit Airlines, which ceased operations in May.
2: Authorities in the United Kingdom say the five people arrested near a U.S.-controlled airbase on suspicion of terrorism have been released on bail. Police say the investigation is still ongoing. ABC security contributor and former British counterterror official Steve Hill says authorities may have faced a difficult choice.
5: They would have been balancing public safety, public sentiment against building up evidence, building up an intelligence picture. Maybe they were forced to go earlier than they might have otherwise wished.
2: Success for SpaceX. Cheers as its Starship capsule splashed down in the Pacific after a successful flight. 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
1: 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Good afternoon, I'm Sean Anderson.
7: And I'm Ann Kramer. Our top story this hour, a deadlocked jury forced a judge to declare a mistrial earlier today in the federal bribery case against D.C. Councilman Trayon White. That jury deliberated for 3 days, and moments after the mistrial, the councilman talked to reporters and supporters outside court. WTOP's Mike Murillo tells us federal prosecutors say they're going to try again.
8: D.C. Councilmember Trayon White walked out of federal court saying the case against him was weak from the beginning.
9: We knew, the prosecutors knew, and the FBI knew that they did not have a strong case.
8: That came after Judge Rudolph Contreras declared a mistrial and dismissed the jury following 4 days of deliberations. White then pointed to the FBI recordings that were a major part of the government's case.
9: Out of all that, 87 minutes of video, you heard from the witnesses. There was no there.
8: Prosecutors saw that evidence very differently. They argued White accepted $35,000 in cash from businessman Aliyu Kamara as part of a corrupt agreement to use his position to help with D.C. government contracts. White's defense never disputed he took the money. They argued prosecutors failed to prove why he took it or that there was a corrupt agreement. U.S. Attorney Jeanine Pirro says her office will retry the case, saying the government has video of cash being given to White as part of what prosecutors allege was a broader $156,000 bribery scheme. At D.C. District Court, Mike Murillo, WTOP News.
7: We will go in depth with Mike Murillo coming up in about 13 minutes here on WTOP.
1: 203, an investigation continues after a deadly high-speed crash early this morning in Arlington County. WTOP's Neil Augenstein has more on what investigators are now saying about the crash that killed three young people off I-395 in Charlottetown. A fourth person has life-threatening injuries.
0: Virginia State Police tried to pull over a stolen car in Alexandria, but the driver headed north on 395. The car tried to exit here on Charlottetown Road, but lost control and slammed into this Jersey wall on the exit where it crosses over 395. Police say all the people in the car were below the age of 18, and none was wearing a seatbelt. It's believed the car was stolen in Prince George's County. In Charlottesville, Neil Augenstein, WTOP News.
7: 204, state transportation leaders in Maryland updated road projects for the coming years while making a stop in Prince George's County earlier today. The plan is for the next 6 years. It features about $21 billion in projects and improvements throughout the state. Leaders also gave an update on the light rail, Purple Line, saying it's 92% complete now with additional construction and testing happening now. The head of the state highway administration says work will be finished next month that will bring improvements for those walking or running along New Hampshire Avenue between University Boulevard and the Montgomery County line. That's a $5 million project there. And a $270 million project is expected to be complete in 2029 that will create a new interchange along Route 4 and Suitland Parkway to help with development there.
1: Communities up and down the East Coast are in cleanup mode today from the four-day nor'easter that caused beach erosion, flooding, and down power lines. While there wasn't a lot of weekend flooding in Rehoboth Beach in Delaware, there was beach erosion.
6: The ADA ramp at Maryland Avenue has some damage. And from all of north is really where the major damage is. Almost all of the fencing is damaged. There's dune damage as well.
1: City Manager Taylor Tedder says there's about a 3-foot cliff where the waves washed away on the sand on the north side. Some of that sand is expected to be pushed back on the beach by the ocean. More extensive damage happened in the Delaware State Parks south of Rehoboth near the Indian River Inlet.
7: 206 Commanders fans still all smiles this afternoon following that huge upset of the Super Bowl champion Seattle Seahawks in Washington's home opener yesterday. And the big win happened even with the team with a bunch of injuries 3 games into the season. WTOP Sports Director, Commanders beat reporter George Wallace tells us the list of injuries grew during yesterday's game with linebacker Leo Chenal.
10: Chenal does have a fracture in his neck. He's going to have season-ending surgery, but he does have movement in all his extremities, so that is very positive news. Very scary yesterday as he was carted off the field. He did pump his fist as he was leaving to the crowd. But yeah, they rallied around that for sure. And of course, Jaden out, Frankie Louvu was out yesterday, Chig Okonkwo out. Rashad White got injured yesterday, hurt his shoulder, but he had a heck of a game.
7: Quarterback Jaden Daniels continues to be game to game with his dislocated elbow.
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7: Michael and Son. WTOP, we kick it off in the traffic center with Rich Hunter.
15: Good afternoon, Ann. Right now, if you're traveling on the Beltway and leaving Virginia into Montgomery County, it's very slow from Georgetown Pike across the Legion Bridge and up the 270 Spur. That's where the work zone has you down to a single left lane getting by northbound on the Spur between the Beltway and Democracy Boulevard. Once you clear it, you're in good shape, but getting there has been the problem. On the outer loop of the Beltway, just before Connecticut Avenue, tire debris cleared from the two left lanes. Lanes are open. Delays are easing there very nicely. Other slow spots in the district, northbound on DC 295. Before you get up to Eastern Avenue, crash along the right side, stay left to get by, but it was very slow leaving Pennsylvania Avenue headed north on DC 295. In Virginia, you had two issues on 95 southbound. First, it was a crash on the left shoulder right before Route 1. That remains, but the big culprit is the work zone just beyond the Occoquan as you pass 123. That takes away a right lane, so you're now down to two left lanes getting by, and it's very slow as a result. Avoid the malarkey and shenanigans that come with fake payments, unsafe meetups, and endless haggling. 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I'm Rich Hunt, your next traffic update in 10 minutes.
1: Let's get that forecast now from 7 News senior meteorologist Steve Rudin.
16: Wet weather chances have now drawn to a close. Clouds will hang tough this afternoon, upper 60s to lower 70s, your forecast high temperature range. Tonight, we're in the upper 50s to lower 60s, a chance for some patchy fog, mainly west of D.C. More clouds than sun tomorrow, but at least skies will be a little bit brighter, 73 to 78 degrees. We turn the corner on Wednesday, upper 70s to lower 80s, and a touch of summer warmth on Thursday and Friday, mid to upper 80s to around 90. I'm 7 News senior meteorologist Steve Rudin, the Storm Alert Weather Center.
7: Lots of clouds right now, 69 in Fairfax, College Park at 67, National Mall is 69 degrees.
1: Money news here on WTOP. Let's say a good afternoon to John Wardock.
11: Hi there, Sean and Ann. McDonald's is testing ads at its drive-through menus. When you go through and you see the kiosk there, you could see an ad. Nation's Restaurant News reports the Golden Arches is running ads at 450 locations right now. And Bethesda-based Geico is one of those companies involved in the test. This ad network could bring in some big bucks for McDonald's. The fast food giant estimates the ad network could generate $1 billion in revenue a year. The higher cost of living is pinching charitable giving. Feeling financial pressure these days, Americans are reducing their donations. USA Today reports 4 out of 5 Americans said those pressures have prevented them from donating money or increasing donations in the last 6 months. The price of oil has been up about 0.5% today. West Texas crude is trading at almost $93 a barrel, and that is putting downward pressure on stocks. The Dow down 224 points. That's a 0.5% drop for the Dow. The S&P off 41. The Nasdaq slipping 159 points. John Wardock, WTOP News.
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7: Up ahead on WTOP, one of the big stories we're following for you is the mistrial declared in the case against D.C. Councilman Trayon White. We'll talk live with WTOP's Mike Murillo, who has reaction for both prosecutors and the defense. It is 2:12.
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1: 214, I'm Sean Anderson.
7: And I'm Ann Kramer. Thanks for being with us.
1: One of the big stories we are following this afternoon is the deadlocked jury in the Trayon White federal bribery trial. After days of deliberations reaching a fourth day, the jury continued to say it was hung and could not reach a unanimous decision. So the federal judge today declared a mistrial. Federal prosecutors claimed that Councilman White accepted bribes from a D.C. businessman who was an FBI informant in exchange for agreeing to help him get city contracts. White maintained he was innocent.
7: WTOP's Mike Murillo has covered this trial and the deliberations last week and joins us now live. Mike, good to have you on with us. Tell us what Councilman White had to say about the mistrial. It sounded like he started out his comments by quoting some Bible scripture.
2: He did, and in that it was a scripture regarding victory, and he called the mistrial in some ways a victory while acknowledging, though, prosecutors can try him again. He said the case has been one of the hardest 2 years of his life, describing himself as grateful, humble, and he was a little emotional afterwards. And then he actually at one point went after the government's case some, saying they didn't have a strong case, and He pointed to the FBI recordings, you know, those recordings that were at the center of this case, him inside the car with Ali Ukumar, that businessman, and those videos. He says 87 minutes of video, there was no there. But the big thing to note here is that the case isn't potentially over yet. We're already hearing from the estate, the U.S. attorney here in D.C. that they plan to retry it.
1: Let's go to this decision on the mistrial. Federal prosecutors had asked the judge for one more jury instruction, but the judge said it would be useless. Sounds like he changed his mind after last Friday's decision to send them home and then bring them back. Tell us more about that.
2: Yeah, so on Friday, when they got that first note that said the jury is deadlocked, the judge sent them back and said, you know, take some quiet reflection time, that sort of thing. Maybe clear your heads a little bit, see if you can come to a consensus. But today, the note was even a little more poignant. Essentially, they said the vote that happened today among jurors cemented jurors' perspectives. So essentially saying that the judge at that point thought that it was at a point where more instruction isn't going to help in this case, and he was going to declare a mistrial in the case. So he thanked them and sent them home. And, you know, the big question, we're not in the jury room, so we don't know exactly what divided this jury. But we do know that, you know, there were some questions they were asking that maybe gave you some insight into that. They asked a lot of questions about his intent and what constitutes bribery. Did Kamara's businesses have to see some sort of benefit from this agreement? Because they had a lot on their plate going in there. And one big thing is they had to decide the intent for this federal bribery charge to be a guilty verdict. So essentially, he could have taken the money from Kamara in the defense. The defense said this, but he could have taken the money from Kamara and known Kamara wanted to bribe him, but he had no intention of following through with that bribe or taking it as a bribe. So the jury had to decide whether that was the case or not, because if he took the money and knew it was a bribe but didn't intend for himself to use it as bribe money, then that would have been a not guilty verdict. So you have a lot of different ways the jury really could have looked at this and maybe just had a lot of questions about it.
7: Mike, during the trial, did prosecutors ever show any evidence about any bribe, because you're pointing to intention there, did they have any evidence to show that city contracts were in fact steered that businessman's way?
2: And I think that's one thing that didn't work in prosecutors' favor during this trial. They had those videos, right? And you had him at one point saying that he told the ONES director that if she supports him, he'll support her. She was an interim director, needed those confirmation votes. So he told Ali Ukumar that. But then when Quelle Sneed, the head of ONES, took the stand, she said, I was never told that. I was not pressured in that way. Same thing goes for another meeting that happened with another a member of the ONES team who deals with grants. They said that didn't happen. We had Carl Racine. There was a 2019 alleged bribe from the businessman Ali Ukumar. He said that he engaged in with Trayon White. And when Carl Racine took the stand, despite what Kamara said, that Racine told him, don't do this, don't look into this man's companies, essentially Racine took the stand. I have no recollection of that. So when you saw some of these witnesses on the side of the prosecution, now Racine was on the defense's side, but they didn't back up some of the claims that were being made, even claims made by White during those videos.
1: All right, a lot there, and you might be back in court before too long, depending on how the U.S. Attorney's Office decides what to do. We appreciate it. Thanks.
2: You got it. Yeah, it could be a couple of weeks, and we might know where this goes after this.
1: All right. WTOP's Mike Murillo, federal court in D.C.
7: Let's head to the traffic center, find out what's going on with Rich Hunter.
15: All right. A new problem on the outer loop of the Beltway between George Avenue and Connecticut Avenue. There have been some tire debris in the roadway. A disabled truck on the right shoulder. Now there's a crash along the left side on the outer loop just west of George Avenue, right near the temple. Again, heads up for fire and rescue. They may have a couple of lanes blocked there as a result. Already slowing again from at least Georgia Avenue, headed west on the outer loop. Inner loop, very slow now, near the Dulles Toll Road, across the Legion Bridge, and up the 270 spur toward Democracy Boulevard, where the work zone remains in place where you stay left to get by. More delays in the district, DC 295 north, heavy and slow, headed north of Pennsylvania Avenue, up toward Eastern Avenue. Remnants of the crash were along the right side. On the freeway itself, 395 southbound was slow, headed toward the outbound 14th. Inbound 14th, a little slow, and then some more slowdowns on 695 east, headed toward the 11th Street Bridge. There may be a work zone on the end of the bridge before the 295 ramp, so heads up for that as well. Audible makes traffic less of an annoyance and more of an opportunity for another chapter. 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I'm Rich Hunter, your next update in 10 minutes.
1: All right, let's head on over to 7 News senior meteorologist Steve Rudin. Steve, we'll have a cloudy, kind of cool start to our week here.
16: Yeah, it is cloudy, but at least we have that nor'easter that's moving on out of here, so definitely great news there, and conditions are going to slowly improve over the coming days. Then a big warm-up is on the way by the end of the week. It's not going to last very long, though. Temperature-wise, anywhere from the upper 60s to lower 70s right now as we move into the evening and overnight. We may see a little bit of partial clearing north and west of D.C. I'm not expecting a whole lot as our temperatures drop to the upper 50s to lower 60s by early tomorrow. Now, tomorrow it's a warmer day, 73 to 77 degrees. We'll take that with glimmers of sunshine, brighter skies on Wednesday in the lower 80s, and by Thursday and Friday, it is going to feel a little bit like late summer around here, mid to upper 80s, and some neighborhoods may get closer to 90 degrees. Then there's a cold front late Friday into Saturday and Sunday. It's going to stall. That brings us wet weather chances. Not a washout for the weekend, but by far, it's not going to be super pretty out there. 68 in Bethesda, 67 in Anacostia, and 67 degrees in Tysons.
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1: It's 2:21.
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7: 223.
1: Well, D.C.'s mayor and other city leaders were on hand earlier today for the unveiling of a modernized school in Northwest. WTOP's Annalisa Gale has the story.
27: Harriet Tubman Elementary School in Northwest Washington has completed a $91 million project, which has improved the school, according to Jose Headley with the Department of General Services. That includes a yoga studio, 2 new playgrounds, a new library, and more.
28: Music rooms, new kitchen.
27: At a ribbon cutting, Mayor Muriel Bowser says her work within D.C. public schools has been one of her proudest accomplishments as a former council member and mayor for 3 terms.
29: Over the last 12 years, we've completed 60
0: modernizations.
27: That work, she says, has led to growth in DCPS.
0: School reform has transformed our public school system from a 70,000 kid system to a 100,000 kid system.
27: And she hopes it continues after a new mayor takes over in 2027.
0: We want to continue to have great leadership. We want the mayor and the council to be responsible for the direction of the school.
27: Annalisa Gale, WTOP News.
7: Sports on WTOP brought to you by Amentum, delivering advanced solutions for space and defense. George Wallace, how about those Commanders? My goodness.
6: How about it, right?
7: That was incredible.
6: Pretty impressive. Yes, taking down the champions yesterday by 2-33-31. Very entertaining football game. Stadium was packed, electric, and overall pretty good day. Marcus Mariota throws 3 touchdowns in the win. Terry McLaurin got involved. Amazing what happens when you get your number one receiver involved.
10: You know, usually that works.
6: Just saying. So, Terry, did it feel a little bit like 2024 yesterday?
11: Talk about winning time moments a lot. I think DQ has made that abundantly clear. And as special as 2024 is, that's in the past. You know, you can't ride what you did last year or the year before that. We're going on 3 years from that. This is a different team. But at the same time, the core of this team is still winning time moments. I think that's what showed. And I think that was the core of what made us successful then. So we have to continue to find ways to continue to build on that.
6: Yeah, they do. Now they got to go a long way to London to play a football game against the Colts, and they'll get on a plane tomorrow night. Team is re-signing Austin Eckler, who was spent some time here before. He's recovered from the knee injury pending a physical. Leo Chanel, though, has a fractured neck. He is having season-ending surgery today. Pretty scary moment yesterday when he was carted off the field. But he did pump his fist to the crowd as he was leaving. So that is good news that he has feeling in his extremities. But now the team's going to get on a plane tomorrow night. We'll get some updates from Dan Quinn. Top of the hour. Is Jaden going to make the trip? Don't know. Colts also now 1-2. How about Brazil yesterday? Look at that turf in Brazil.
10: Oh, huh? Yeah.
6: It held up.
7: Did it?
10: Kind of.
6: Were you? How'd you feel about your game there?
7: Oh, my gosh. As some people said, they were throwing up. It felt like they were a throw up at one point and felt like they were going to stand up and scream their head out at another. So, yeah, it was crazy. That's all I have to say.
6: That's a fair way to put
7: emotional,
6: it.
7: Emotional crazy.
6: Yeah.
10: Okay.
6: Yeah. Thought you guys were done after that terrible pass interference call.
7: Gosh,
6: yeah.
7: That. And then you just see Lamar with the magic tee. And you hope somebody's paying attention.
6: That's right. They were paying attention.
7: And then loop.
6: Yep.
7: I mean.
10: There you go.
6: You got it back.
10: Loop. Exercise demons. That's right. Right there.
6: That's right. Mm-hmm. 100%. As Ravens win that one. The injury news today all over the NFL is Devon Achane tore his ACL with the Dolphins. He's going to miss the rest of the year. Baker Mayfield is out at least 3 weeks. He has a dislocated thumb. Brian Burns of the Giants tore his ACL. He's done. Giants also acquiring quarterback J.J. McCarthy from the Vikings for a 5th-round pick in next year's draft. George Wallace, WTOP Sports.
10: All right, George, thanks. Up ahead after traffic and weather, the latest on what the government says about whether it will try again in the case against Trayon White, the D.C. council member, on federal bribery charges now that a mistrial has been declared. 227.
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2: All right, our top traffic issues right now. Outer loop of the Beltway between George Avenue and Connecticut Avenue. Crash now confined to the left shoulder, but the damage has been done. Delays begin before University Boulevard. If you're traveling on the inner loop of the Beltway, slow to Tyson's from the Dulles Toll Road through McLean, across the Legion Bridge into Bethesda, up on the 270 spur northbound. There, the works and remains along the right side. You squeeze by single file left. 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I'm Rich Hunter, your next update in 10 minutes.
10: All right. The WTOP forecast, cloudy skies the rest of the way today. We might hit 72, 73 before it's over. Then tonight, cloudy, some patchy fog west of D.C. We'll drop down to the upper 50s, low 60s. Then for tomorrow, cloudy skies, a touch warmer and a high of 77. Right now, it's 70 in the nation's capital.
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10: Good afternoon. I'm Sean Anderson.
7: And I'm Ann Kramer. Grace Newton is our producer.
10: The breaking story of the day, D.C. Councilmember Trayon White's federal bribery trial has ended in a mistrial. Jurors told the judge as they faced a fourth day of deliberations they could not reach a unanimous verdict, but prosecutors say they plan to try White again. WTOP's Mike Murillo covered the trial from the start in D.C. federal court.
16: This has been one of the hardest 2 years of my life.
18: D.C. Councilmember Trayon White emerged from the courthouse surrounded by supporters after Judge Rudolph Contreras dismissed the jury. White thanked those who stood by him and repeatedly characterized the mistrial as a victory. He also reflected on his decision to fight the federal charge.
16: There was never a quid pro quo.
18: The government accused White of accepting $35,000 in cash from businessman Aliyu Kamara as part of a corrupt agreement to help with D.C. government contracts. White's defense acknowledged he took the money but argued prosecutors never proved it was part of a corrupt exchange. White says his immediate focus now turns back to his work on the council.
16: We're going to accept the jury's decision today, regroup, get back to work.
18: But the criminal case is not over. U.S. Attorney Jeanine Pirro says prosecutors will retry White, saying the government's video evidence shows cash being given to him as part of what prosecutors allege was a broader $156,000 bribery scheme. At D.C. District Court, Mike Murillo, WTOP News.
7: 232, three people dead, a fourth in critical condition after a police chase of a reported stolen car ended in a crash off 395 early this morning. Virginia State Police said the car was taken in Prince George's County. Around 12:45 this morning, police say a trooper tried to stop it then in Alexandria. The driver took off onto the northbound 395, tried to get off the Shirlington Road exit while speeding, then smashed into a concrete barrier. One person died, two others died at a local hospital, all four in the car, believed to be young people. Crash is still being investigated.
10: The Senate this week will wrap up its work before the midterm elections, and a vote is expected later today on major college sports reform legislation. WTOP's Mitchell Miller today on the Hill.
19: The PROTECT Act would make significant changes to college sports in an effort to rein in costs and limit the dizzying number of transfers being made by college athletes as they seek better deals. Alabama Republican Senator Tommy Tuberville, a former head coach at Auburn, says that's a key issue.
20: You go watch the team right now, three-fourths of the team wasn't on the team last year, the same team. They're moving every year. That's not going to happen after this bill's passed.
19: But opponents, including Virginia Democratic Senator Tim Kaine, don't like the cap on pay for student athletes. Kaine says there's no cap on what coaches can get.
21: Look at what college coaches make. Look at what college coaches make if they fail and get fired and the school has to buy out their contract.
19: On Capitol Hill, Mitchell Miller, WTOP News.
7: 233 TV ads ran during all through the weekend promoting President Trump and what he says are his accomplishments. But both Democrats and Republicans are calling out Trump for using taxpayer money to pay for those ads. The Hill's Alex Bolton says some members of Congress are petitioning to know what government resources were used for the production of those commercials.
1: If these ads were actually made by government employees, that could be a potential violation of the Hatch Act, which disallows, prohibits government employees from working on political campaigns while on official duty.
7: Now, the ads aired during Fox News Sunday, Saturday Night Live, and several college and NFL football games this weekend, including the Commander Seahawks game.
10: Another shakeup at the FBI. Bureau Co-Deputy Director Andrew Bailey has announced he is leaving the post after just 1 year. He says he's leaving to spend more time with family. Now, Bailey was the former Missouri Attorney General who supported President Trump's contention that the 2020 election was stolen. He was named to the post last summer to share the number two job with Dan Bongino as tensions were escalating over the Justice Department's handling of the Epstein files. Neither man had FBI experience. Bongino quit earlier this year. During Bailey's tenure, there were a series of firings and demotions over actions that displeased the Trump administration.
7: A major milestone and a setback for SpaceX. SpaceX launched its powerful Starship into low Earth orbit for the first time this morning from the company's base in Texas. The spacecraft did make it into orbit and delivered 26 Starlink internet satellites, but the 10-hour mission to have Starship make six laps around Earth was cut short. The ship actually splashed down north of Hawaii after 3 hours. No reason given for that early ending. SpaceX hopes the Starship can be ready for future work in NASA's Artemis moon mission.
10: 2:35, several men have now been released on bail after they were arrested near a U.S. airbase in Britain that plays a key role in the war against Iran. But police say they are still under investigation over a possible terror plot.
4: Officers soon arrested five men on suspicion of terrorism and explosive offenses. Bomb disposal robots spent hours examining the three vans. 85 nearby homes were evacuated. Police overnight not yet saying whether they found explosives. Images obtained by British news outlets appear to show shirtless suspects handcuffed, sitting in the road.
10: That's ABC's Karen Hua. Investigators still haven't figured out if the incident was backed by Tehran, Moscow, or whether non-state militant groups were involved.
7: Up ahead in Money News after traffic and weather.
5: A major retailer trying to crack down on shoplifting. I'm John Wardoff.
10: 2:36.
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7: 2:38. Traffic and weather on WTOP. Let's find out what's happening on the roads in the traffic center with Rich.
2: All right. Still have the crash on the left shoulder, outer loop of the Beltway, west of Georgia Avenue. But before you get to Connecticut Avenue, again, all lanes are open. Unfortunately, it is still very slow through Silver Spring, beginning near University Boulevard, headed west on the outer loop of the Beltway. Inner loop in that stretch, all lanes are open, but the inner loop is jammed out of Tyson's from the Dulles Toll Road. That continues across the Legion Bridge and up to 270 Spur, where the work zone remains. before Democracy Boulevard, where you stay left to get by. Good news in the district, northbound DC 295, the crash near Eastern Avenue gone. All lanes are open. Delays are easing. If you're traveling from Annapolis or toward Annapolis on the Bay Bridge, on the westbound span of the Bay Bridge, they did have the right lane blocked for construction. They may have picked up that work zone because the pace is definitely better than it was. So good news there. If you're traveling in Virginia, 95 southbound, heavy and slow, leaving Newington down across the Occoquan to 123, where the work zone remains in a single right lane. Also slower than usual, eastbound 66 through Falls Church, headed toward Roslyn. The mobile crew working along the left side, currently located right near the exit for the Key Bridge. There you get by staying to the right. 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I'm Rich Hunt, your next update in 10 minutes.
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0: Wet weather's over with for the day as the nor'easter continues to track off toward the north and east. Mostly cloudy skies this afternoon, 68 to 73 degrees. For tonight, may find some patchy fog west of D.C. Highs tomorrow well into the 70s, a mix of sun and clouds. Wednesday, warmer temperatures, upper 70s to lower 80s. I'm 7 News Senior Meteorologist Steve Rudin. The Storm Alert Weather Center.
7: Clouds right now, 68 in Frederick and 71 in Manassas.
10: 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Let's get back with John Wardock.
5: Man, a major retailer is looking to stop shoppers from stealing items. Dollar General is cutting back on self-checkout stations. The Street reports the discount retailer recently reduced self-checkout at roughly 9,000 locations. Shoplifting remains a problem for many retailers. A Capital One survey found that about half of retailers reported more shoplifting incidents last year than the year before. And Prado, an Italian restaurant in Florida, is looking to move into our area. And it's looking to open its first restaurant in Bethesda. And the company is looking to do so by the fall of this year on Bethesda Row. The price of oil has been moving higher today, and the Dow Jones Industrial Average has been moving lower. Sounds like a common story, doesn't it? Right now, we are looking at oil basically up a fraction, but it's enough to put pressure on stocks today. Stocks have been down most of the session on this Monday. The Dow is down 272 points. That's a 0.5% decline. The S&P 500 is falling 47, and the NASDAQ is off 188 points. John Wardock, WTOP News.
7: Thank you, John. 241 on WTOP. Panda diplomacy is back. Two giant pandas for China have arrived in the U.S. Pair went and arrived at the Zoo Atlanta over the weekend, just days after China's President Xi Jinping said he would send them.
6: Before the pandas could be moved in those special crates they were shipped in, and before they could make their way to their new home at Zoo Atlanta, agents from the U.S. Fish and Wildlife hopped on board the FedEx Panda Express to check on the pandas. Their mission there was to make sure the pandas, Ping Ping and Fu Shuang, were healthy, happy, and doing okay after that long journey.
7: ABC News correspondent Rhiannon Ali there in Atlanta.
10: When retail sales of marijuana start in Virginia next July, the maximum fine for smoking weed in public will jump from $25 to $250. One youth advocate group at the Commonwealth is crying foul. It wants the fine kept at $25 or exempt minors from the increase. Rise for Youth tells the state commission overseeing cannabis retail sales that the change could hit younger people, their families, and black Virginians especially hard. The Virginia Mercury reports the group says more juvenile marijuana complaints now originate in schools. It also says black Virginians receive nearly half of public use citations.
7: Up ahead on WTOP, there is a lot of criticism today to some TV ads that were running over the weekend with President Trump and were paid for by taxpayer dollars. We're going to get into that with Scott McFarlane, WTOP contributor, chief Washington correspondent for the Midas Touch Network. It's 2:43.
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10: It's 2:44. I'm Sean Anderson.
7: And I'm Ann Kramer. Thanks for joining us.
10: If you were watching yesterday's game between the Commanders and the Seahawks, maybe you saw it, a TV commercial that touted what President Trump believes are his major accomplishments during his second term. The thing is, it came off as a political ad, and it was funded by taxpayers, apparently, and it's bringing up questions of whether it's legal.
7: Well, joining us to talk about this, WTOP contributor Scott McFarland. Scott is also the chief Washington correspondent for the Midas Touch Network. Scott, good to have you on with us this afternoon, like always. Elaborate on this controversy here for us. What are critics saying?
17: Top Democrats in the U.S. House have launched an investigation into this, and they want to know which government agency paid for the ad, how much they paid, and whether any government resources, government facilities, or government staff were used for this thing. We saw it during the Commander-Seahawks game. Other football fans saw it during their local games. And this kind of advertising expenditure is likely enormous. That is very expensive airtime. So there'll be questions about whether it's legal for the president to use taxpayer money for a self-congratulatory ad in which he touts his own accomplishments, but also whether it's something Congress needs to authorize first if they're going to do it. I'm not sure Congress would ever authorize such an expense, but they may feel like they're being circumvented. A lot of problems here. The White House issued me a statement when I asked for some details saying it's a public service announcement and that we should all be proud of our country.
10: Scott, as we get ever closer to the midterm elections, gas prices continue to be a political albatross for President Trump and the Republicans. What's the latest here?
17: It's real bad here, but it's real bad everywhere. But the front page in the Long Beach, California newspaper today caught my eye. It showed the most expensive diesel purchase in American history. A truck driver just paid $8.44 a gallon for diesel. It cost $1,300 to fill up his truck each way. And he told the newspaper, everybody's going to end up paying for this. It's not just going to be him. There's all kinds of downstream effects of high diesel prices, from groceries to small businesses to manufactured goods. We see some of the Republicans in those high agricultural states, Iowa, Nebraska, Kansas, all now in uniquely and increasingly competitive races. It's one of the reasons why the battlefield for November is broadly expanding. It's not just Virginia with battleground races. It's states that didn't expect them facing them now, too.
7: Scott, speaking of the shaky economy, it's also created new demand at food banks all across the country. You've done a deep dive on what's happening both in our area and around the nation. What did you find out?
17: Spent a lot of time at the Mana Food Center in Rockville getting a measure as to where food banks are with diesel prices increasing. They need diesel for their trucks, and with food prices increasing, which means it's harder for them to get donations, and there are more people who need donations. This is a unique, unprecedented challenge for food banks. A lot of them think this is going to get a little bit worse because there'll be further cuts to supplemental nutritional assistance at the federal level. They're trying to tap into donors, but that's of only limited use. But here's the thing, Ann. It's food banks now. It's going to be schools next. They need prodigious amounts of food to feed our kids. There'll be more kids who now need that free and reduced price meal services. The nation's school lunch directors have just written the White House asking for some consideration of redirecting agriculture money to public schools.
10: Scott, thanks much. Appreciate it.
17: Thank you.
10: WTOP contributor Scott McFarland, who is the chief Washington correspondent for the Midas Touch Network.
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2: All right, if you're traveling on the Beltway Interloop, leaving Oxon Hill, headed toward Alexandria, a mobile crew just began work on the Interloop of the Beltway as you get onto the Wilson Bridge in the local lanes. They block the right lane, so stay left to get by, but it's already very slow, beginning near 210, headed south on the Interloop onto the Wilson Bridge. Through lanes get by without delay. Just starting to see some volume building up on the outer loop of the Beltway, but all lanes are open there. Southbound 95 at 123, the work zone cleared. However, it remains very slow from Newington headed south into Woodbridge. 395 northbound near Edsel Road, that work zone should also be done. Should find the lanes open, but was still heavy. Leaving 95 and coming off the inner loop of the Beltway to go north on 395. 66 eastbound, the mobile crew should be wrapping up near the Roslyn Tunnel, but for now, they're blocking the left lane. 66 westbound after US 15 Haymarket, that work zone gone as well. Still very slow on the inner loop as you make the trip north of Tyson's from at least the toll road all the way up through the 270 spur where the work zone remained along the right side. Outer loop after George Avenue, that crash should now be wrapped up and cleared. 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I'm Rich Hunter, your next update in 10 minutes.
10: Let's head on over to 7 News senior meteorologist Steve Rudin. We start off the week a bit on the cool side.
0: Cool, but at least we're dry. And the nor'easter is finally moving away, but the cloud cover from it continues to spin over the area. And we'll see the clouds begin to break a little bit as we head into the evening and overnight. But we're not going to see totally clear skies or abundant sunshine, at least not until Wednesday. But in the meantime, temperatures are in the upper 60s and lower 70s, pretty much where we'll stay for the remainder of the afternoon. Tonight, upper 50s to lower 60s. Tomorrow, it's a warmer day, upper 70s for many locations. And by Wednesday, we're in the lower 80s. The real warm the rise on Thursday and Friday, only 2 days worth, mid-80s to close to 90 degrees, but then a cold front is on the way late Friday into the upcoming weekend when it sort of stalls across the area. That's going to bring us added wet weather chances, so the weekend, it's not a washout, but it's also not looking perfect. 72 degrees in Arlington, it's 67 in Silver Spring and 69 Capitol Hill.
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7: 2:53.
10: Updating our top story here on WTOP, a mistrial has been declared in the federal bribery trial of D.C. Councilmember Trayon White. White's lawyers had asked the judge for a mistrial as jurors headed into a fourth day of jury deliberations. White had pleaded not guilty to federal charges. He took $35,000 in bribes in exchange for helping a businessman get city contracts. The businessman was an FBI informant. Jurors had told the judge last week they weren't able to reach a unanimous decision. He told them to keep trying, but by the end of last Friday, they were still deadlocked. And again today, they said there was no consensus. A short time ago, a couple hours ago, White talked outside federal court.
26: This has been one of the hardest 2 years of my life fighting the system.
1: But through it all, I'm grateful. I'm humble, and I feel like I'm redeemed again.
10: We've gotten word from the U.S. Attorney for D.C., Jeanine Pirro, that prosecutors plan to retry the case.
7: A woman who is going by Jane Doe has filed a lawsuit alleging she was gang raped 2 years ago at a frat fraternity at Cornell University. No criminal charges were filed at the time. The lawsuit alleges that the fraternity brothers forced her to take drugs, sent a Snapchat invitation to other fraternity brothers to take part. Now, prosecutors are planning to reopen the criminal investigation.
16: Jane Doe's lawsuit claims the seven frat brothers were suspended in 2024 and then afforded the opportunity to mitigate their conduct by submitting essays to Cornell. In response to her claims, Cornell said it investigated and adjudicated the allegations consistent with university policies and noted the school's chapter of Chi Phi fraternity remains barred from our campus.
7: That is ABC News senior investigative reporter Aaron Katursky.
10: Artificial intelligence chip maker NVIDIA has announced a new plan to stop AI agents from breaking out of containment.
18: The company is launching its Open Agent Safety Platform, basically a software aimed at stopping AI agents from misbehaving. OpenAI, Meta, Google, and Anthropic have all disclosed incidents where their AI models have gone rogue.

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1: Right, how bad they were, and the season's over, sky's falling.
2: Yeah.
1: So, you know, the for a day at least, everybody's okay. The team, a great win yesterday, a gutsy performance for sure, both sides of the ball, dealing with a lot of injuries, and Marcus Mariota comes in, throws three touchdown passes in the win yesterday. And then it was Kay Madrano with the pick six on Sam Darnold to seal it. Actually, Mariota sealed it with that run, that option pick up the first down. So a very good day for Washington as they get win number one, makes the flight to London a little better, I would say. They go tomorrow night. We'll hear from the head coach in 5 minutes. Leo Chenal does have a fractured neck. His season is over, having season-ending surgery. And the team reportedly also bringing back Austin Eckler to that running back room. But again, we'll get updates in a couple of minutes from the head coach. Elsewhere around the league, the Giants are acquiring Vikings quarterback J.J. McCarthy from Minnesota for a fifth-round pick next year. Devon Achane tore his ACL for the Dolphins. He's going to miss the rest of the year. Baker Mayfield of Tampa has a dislocated thumb. He's going to be out 3 weeks, says the head coach Todd Bowles. One other Giants injury, pass rusher Brian Burns is feared to have torn his ACL and done for the year.
0: A lot of injuries all year.
1: Yeah.
0: Three games in.
2: And not just quarterbacks.
1: Everybody. Yeah. I know. The national season is over. 77 wins. Get a win yesterday. The Mystics dropped their playoff opener last night. George Wallace, WTLB Sports.
2: Thank you, George. 257.
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7: 258 to the traffic center. 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
8: All right, our top traffic issues right now. Mobile crew working on the inner loops of the Beltway on the Woodrow-Wilson Bridge in the local lanes, tying up the right lane. Stay left to get by, but it's slow before 210 already. Through lanes are open and get by without delay. Northbound 270 spur north of the Beltway before Democracy Boulevard. The work zone cleared. However, it is still slow from 123 getting to the Legion Bridge before delays finally ease. The WTOP Traffic Center is presented by Window Nation. 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I'm Rich Hunter, your next update in 10 minutes.
2: Let's get your forecast from Steve Rudin.
9: Plenty of clouds as we head through the afternoon. Daytime highs anywhere from the upper 60s to lower 70s. Partial clearing this evening into the overnight. And when we do see skies clear a bit, could find some patchy fog early tomorrow morning. Tomorrow, mostly cloudy skies, temperatures in the 70s. I'm 7 News Senior Meteorologist Steve Rudin in the Storm Alert Weather Center.
7: Lots of clouds right now. 70 in Herndon, 67 in Hyattsville.
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7: Good afternoon, I'm Ann Kramer.
2: And I'm Sean Anderson. Coming up,
11: a mistrial declared in a D.C. council member's federal bribery trial.
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13: 3 young people are dead after a high-speed crash here. I'm Neil Augenstein.
7: The great cleanup happening on Maryland's eastern shore as well as Delaware after that nor'easter. We'll talk to OC's mayor live at 3:15.
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14: From ABC News, I'm Brian Clark. President Trump touted the U.S. economy in the Oval Office, announcing what the administration called a plan to build the largest steel plant in American history.
15: The project is expected to create up to 6,000 new construction jobs, nearly 2,000 manufacturing and mining.

0: jobs and add another $95 billion to the U.S. economy, which is the number one economy in the world by far.
1: Tomorrow, the president will host tech leaders of the White House. They will discuss artificial intelligence. He's criticized calls from some to slow the pace of AI development. And one of those calling for regulation is Anthropic CEO Dario Amodei. He is expected to attend. The president over the weekend rejected Iran's proposal that would reopen the Strait of Hormuz, saying that more ships are now moving through the strait. Gas Buddy's Patrick DeHaan says while there is some improvement, that bottleneck is still the main culprit in pushing gas prices higher.
2: It's certainly not where it was prior to all of this developing, when 20 million barrels a day or so would flow through the strait. Most recent estimates by companies would put it somewhere between 5 to 8 million barrels. It does vary day by day. So oil does seem to be getting through, but it's not the full amount that we saw prior to the invasion, or I should say the attacks.
1: And the Trump administration announced new fuel economy standards for automakers, rolling back Biden-era requirements, saying this will reduce costs. Critics say it will harm the environment. The Supreme Court's new term will begin with arguments in a major environmental case involving damages for climate change. The court today said Justice Samuel Alito will not take part in considering the case without saying why he has recused himself. And five British men who were arrested on terrorism and explosive charges near a U.S.-controlled airbase have been released on bail, and local residents have been allowed to return home. Authorities say the investigation continues.
3: It is 3:02, Monday, September the 28th. Lots of clouds right now, 67 degrees in Hyattsville. Good afternoon. I'm Ann Kramer.
4: And I'm Sean Anderson. Top story we're following for you here on WTOP. The judge in the federal bribery case against D.C. council member Trayon White has now declared a mistrial. WTOP's Mike Murillo has been at federal court for the past few weeks. He tells us jurors told the judge they just could not reach a unanimous verdict.
5: After 4 days of deliberations, Judge Rudolph Contreras dismissed the jury, thanking them for how hard they worked and commending them for their efforts. Outside the court, an emotional White called the outcome a victory and thanked those who stood by him during the trial.
6: This has been one of the hardest 2 years of my life, fighting the system. But through it all, I'm grateful. I'm humble.
5: White was charged with one count of federal bribery. Prosecutors allege he accepted $35,000 in cash from businessman Aliyu Kamara as part of an agreement to use his position to help Kamara's businesses with D.C. government contracts. White and his attorneys maintained there was no corrupt agreement. And while celebrating the mistrial, he acknowledged the case might not be over.
6: Because of the hung jury, they can very well try me again. I do not wish that to happen, but if it does, I still put my hands in the hands of the Lord, because he has never, ever failed me yet.
5: Yes. U.S. Attorney Jeanine Pirro says that is exactly what prosecutors intend to do, saying in a statement, "Rest assured that we will retry this case." At D.C. District Court, Mike Murillo, WTOP News.
3: 3:03, a deadly crash that killed three people continues to be investigated in Arlington County. It happened early this morning off I-395 in Shirlington. WTOP's Neil Augenstein on what police are saying happened.
7: This is the Shirlington Road exit that passes over 395. Virginia State Police say they tried to pull over a stolen car in Alexandria, but the driver didn't stop and took off north on 395. The car tried to exit here on Shirlington Road, but was going too fast. The car ran off the exit into this Jersey wall. Police say the car was stolen in Prince George's County. All of the people in the car were under the age of 18, and nobody was wearing a seatbelt. In Shirlington, Neil Augenstein, WTOP News.
4: 304 beach towns in Delaware, Maryland, and Virginia are trying to figure out how much damage there was caused by that powerful nor'easter that slammed the East Coast over the weekend. Now, the storm didn't hit Rehoboth Beach as hard as some other places, but there's still some damage.
8: We did lose quite a bit of beach just throughout the whole length of the beach with those really strong, large waves and surf hitting repeatedly for the entire weekend, but we should slowly get some of it back.
4: That's Taylor Tedder. He is the Rehoboth Beach city manager. He said there's about a 3-foot drop from the boardwalk to the beach on the north side of town, but the flooding was avoided there. He's hopeful an overdue replenishment project will help restore the beach that eroded under the storm's pressure. Ocean City Mayor Rick Meehan will join us in about 10 minutes to update us on the damage and cleanup progress there.
3: 305 small minority-owned construction businesses in the D.C. area were able to try and connect with larger contractors. It was an event that happened at Georgetown University. Here's WTOP's Lynn Bowie.
9: The goal is to build long-term partnerships, bringing in small businesses like Savage Technical Services, electrical contractors based in Anacostia.
10: I hope this really promotes us, because we really, really want to get out there and get our name out there.
9: And getting them in front of larger companies like Silva Contracting, who's looking to expand their database of local subcontractors.
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9: Stephen Glaude is with the Coalition DC, one of the sponsors.
12: They're not going to meet each other unless somebody puts them in the room and introduces them, and they learn each other. And so that's why today is so very important.
9: MedStar Health and Georgetown University co-hosted the networking event. In Northwest, Lynn Bowie, WTOP News.
4: 306, well, they had a bunch of injuries. They lost the first two games, and they faced the defending Super Bowl champs. Didn't look good for the Washington Commanders, but wow, they stormed to the big upset win in the home opener over the Seattle Seahawks. One reason odds makers had D.C. at a disadvantage, well, the team's without several key players, including star quarterback Jaden Daniels. WTOP sports director and Commanders beat reporter George Wallace says backup quarterback Marcus Mariota has the team's confidence and their respect.
13: They rallied around Marcus Mariota too, guys. I mean, he threw three touchdowns. They made him a team captain this week because they respect him so much and they had full confidence in him, and he was able to get the job done yesterday. And also, I mean, how many times have we talked about also, John, over the last couple of years? You throw the ball to Terry McLaurin, good things are going to happen.
4: That was WTOP sports director and Commanders beat reporter George Wallace. He talked with our John Aaron and Kristen Diaz earlier today. We'll talk with George more about it coming up in sports at 325.
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14: 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I'm John Werdock.
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4: Traffic and weather here on WTOP. Let's go to Rich Hunter in the WTOP Traffic Center.
20: All right, if you're traveling on the inner loop of the Beltway, the mobile crew that was on the local lanes of the Woodrow Wilson Bridge headed toward Alexandria, they have moved on. Lanes are open. Just a brief tap of the brakes approaching the bridge. You've got some heavy volume leaving the district on DC 295 beginning near Joint Base Anacostia Bowling, headed down toward the Beltway, but no incidents in your way. Haven't gotten the all clear on the work zone that was on the outbound 11th Street Bridge just before the ramps for DC and I-295. And it is very slow coming out of Virginia from Boundary Channel Drive through Southwest and over towards Southeast on the freeway. Very slow this afternoon. At a loop delays building, headed toward the Wilson Bridge, beginning near the Eisenhower Avenue connector. If you're traveling on the inner loop, it remains slow from the Dulles Toll Road across the Legion Bridge, but the work up near the 270 Spur is done. More delays on the inner loop, Bethesda into Silver Spring. Outer loop, a brief slowdown, headed past University Boulevard, where a new crash may have been moved quickly over to the shoulder. Southbound 95 remains slow. Lorton into Woodbridge, but the work zone near 123 is gone. 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Regency's $47 million total warehouse liquidation is back at the world's largest furniture outlet in Waldorf this weekend only. I'm Rich Hunter. Next update in 10 minutes.
3: Let's get our forecast over to 7 News senior meteorologist Steve Rudin.
19: Plenty of clouds as we head through the afternoon. Daytime highs anywhere from the upper 60s to lower 70s. Partial clearing this evening into the overnight. And when we do see skies clear a bit, could find some patchy fog early tomorrow morning. Tomorrow, mostly cloudy skies, temperatures in the 70s. I'm 7 News senior meteorologist Steve Rudin in the Storm Alert Weather Center.
4: More clouds than anything. 67 in Lanham right now. 69 in Arlington. We have 67 degrees in Gaithersburg.
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14: Sean and Ann, a local defense giant, is seeing some stock turbulence today. Boeing is the biggest loser among the 30 blue chips, hands down. The Arlington plane maker is falling 6%. The Wall Street Journal reports the new 737 MAX has a software glitch that can affect landings. From planes to trains to mark its 50th anniversary, Metro says you can collect special Smart Trip cards between now and late November. The current card available features Metro during the 1970s. We are looking at 0.5% losses for the major stock averages on this Monday afternoon. The Dow Jones Industrial Average is sliding 317 points. The S&P 500 is down 44, and the NASDAQ, the biggest loser among the crowd, it's down more than 0.75%. The NASDAQ right now is off 208 points. John Wardock, WTOP News.
4: Coming up here on WTOP, communities down at the beach are in cleanup mode right now after that big nor'easter that churned up the Atlantic coast over the weekend. We will check in live in a few minutes with Ocean City Mayor Rick Meehan for an update on the task ahead there. It's 3:12.
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3: It is 3:14. I'm Ann Kramer.
4: And I'm Sean Anderson. Thanks for being with us.
3: 4 days of rain, high winds, huge waves from the nor'easter that hammered the Maryland and Delaware beaches. It forced the cancellation of the big music festival Ocean's Calling over the weekend in Ocean City. All weekend long, there were videos, social media posts of streets at the beach flooded, some that don't usually even flood in bad weather. People watching the huge waves from the storm and others just trying to make the best of it. Videos show beach erosion and the creation of kind of like a sand wall along the beach in some sections as waves smashed into the shoreline. The big cleanup ahead now for town crews.
4: Well, joining us now to get into some of the damage and the cleanup, Ocean City Mayor Rick Meehan. Good to have you back, Mayor Meehan. Thanks so much.
0: Oh, you're welcome. Good afternoon.
4: So walk us through what this nor'easter did to your beach there, some of the hardest hit areas.
0: Yes, I'm actually up on the beach right now with the city manager touring the beach looking at the damage. And we've had significant damage to the dune system. A lot of the dune fencing has been washed away. You can see the cliffs on the dune and the beach crossovers. But the good news is the dune system did their job. It prevented any water from the ocean going on the properties behind the dunes and really protected the people and the properties. So it did its job. But now the work is just beginning to start. We're cleaning up the beach. There's a lot of debris along the beach, and a lot of that is the dune fencing that's washed from Delaware, as far away as Delaware, down to our beaches. So that'll be our number one priority. We've already contacted the state and the federal government, our partners in the Beach Replenishment Project, about moving forward with dune repairs. So we started things going. The sun's almost trying to come out. The weather's actually pretty nice today. The water has all receded. It's getting back to normal for this coming weekend.
3: What surprised you from this nor'easter, Mayor? I mean, some of those waves were ginormous.
0: Yeah, we got surprised a little bit. It hung around. It came a little bit closer than we had anticipated or the forecast had given us. And it also hung off out offshore, as sometimes nor'easters do. So it just kept pounding us. And when it does that, it slowly starts to eat away at the dune system. But that was the surprise. The flood levels were a little higher than anticipated. But really, the only damages of any consequence that we saw were along the beach here, and that's to the dune system. And like I said, that did its job, and that can be repaired.
4: Now, the streets in Ocean City, though, do get flooded when we have these big storms. Give us an idea of how that has turned out.
0: Yeah, we had some extreme flooding. You know, we're used to seeing it in downtown areas in the St. Louis and the western portion of the island, but it also was more on the eastern portion of the island as well. So some of the roads were impassable. We had to close off Coastal Highway south of the Route 50 bridge and even as far as south of 12th Street at one point. But that water has receded, didn't take much with it, so that's the good news. So there's going to be some minor property damage that we're going to have to address. But all in all, Public Works, our police department, EMS, Beach Patrol, they did a great job and kept everybody safe.
3: All right, Rick, thank you so much for the update. We appreciate it, Mayor.
0: And Country Calling is a full go for this weekend. They're back down there right now working on things. So it's good to go.
3: Okay, sounds great. That's Ocean City Mayor Rick Meehan updating us on how the town did in the nor'easter.
4: WTOP at 318. We've got traffic and weather and Rich Hunter in the WTOP Traffic Center.
20: All right, it looks like the work zone is cleared now on the outbound 11th Street Bridge just before 295. As a result, delays have eased somewhat on the freeway. 395 north remains heavy, though, across the inbound 14th, headed toward the southwest waterfront before the pace improves. Southbound 395 slows, leaving the tunnel headed out toward the Case Bridge before that starts to ease up. Still some delays on northbound DC 295 getting past Pennsylvania Avenue. Southbound a little slow getting past the Benning Road headed toward East Capitol Street. But again, nothing in your way. And DC I-295 is slow, leaving Joint Base Bowling headed down toward the Beltway. But again, all lanes are open. Beltway, first in Virginia at a loop, heavy Eisenhower Avenue to the Wilson Bridge in a loop. Slows from the Toll Road toward the Legion Bridge, northbound George Washington Parkway. Slows near Turkey Run, headed north toward the Beltway. Starting to see slowdowns, though, through Bethesda into Silver Spring. And again, briefly in College Park and more delays. Leaving College Park, headed down toward Lanham, but again, nothing in your way. A couple of slowdowns in both directions between U.S. 50 and Pennsylvania Avenue. But again, nothing reported in the roadway. Heavy volume southbound 95 per usual, Newington into Woodbridge. 66 starting to build up delays as you head west of the Beltway toward 123. Again, just a brief delay in Centerville as things look pretty good so far on 66. 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I'm Rich Hunter, your next update in 10 minutes.
3: Okay, let's get a check of our forecast. We will bring in 7 News senior meteorologist Steve Rudin. And Steve, my gosh, we all survived all the rain from the nor'easter, and now we've got a little bit of sun.
19: A little tiny bit, and we'll see more as we move through the next couple of days. But if you see a little sunshine right now, consider yourself lucky, because most of the area is still under mostly to totally cloudy skies. Temperatures have warmed up anywhere from the upper 60s to lower 70s. We will see a little bit of patchy fog develop. Areas that have sunshine right now and that do clear out a little bit later this evening into the overnight, mainly west of D.C. Now, for tomorrow, it's a warmer day, still looking at plenty of cloud cover, but brighter compared to today, 73 to 78 degrees. A nice mix of sun and clouds, and dry on Wednesday, upper 70s to lower 80s. By Thursday, mid to upper 80s, and some neighborhoods south and west of D.C. could get close to 90 degrees. Now, Friday, we have a cold front, but ahead of the front, still in the mid to upper 80s to around 90, and then it turns dreary and unsettled for the upcoming weekend. 70 Leesburg, 70 downtown, and 68 in College Park.
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2: 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I'm John Doman.
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1: 322.
3: The State Fire Marshal's Office in Maryland is the oldest in the country. And for the first time in its 132-year history, the office is going to be led by a black man. The story from WTOP's John Doman.
2: The new state fire marshal is Carol Spriggs, and he's well known in the fire service throughout central and southern Maryland.
8: The mission of the Maryland State Fire Marshal's Office at its core is about people. People who deserve to feel safe in their homes. People who deserve answers when tragedy strikes.
2: The 53-year-old's a native of Calvert County, and he was appointed to the job by Colonel Michael Jackson, the superintendent of Maryland State Police. Spriggs says he's humbled by the appointment and vows the office will remain the premier fire investigative agency.
8: If a fire is intentionally set, we will find who set it. If a product failed, we will identify why. If a code is violated, we will act.
2: John Dome in WTOP News.
1: It's a state-of-the-art school in Northwest that's open today, and D.C. leaders were there, and D.C.'s mayor was among them. WTOP's Annalisa Gale spoke with her.
9: Today, we are celebrating a long-awaited modernization, but I have to say, it is worth it!
10: At a ribbon-cutting ceremony at Harriet Tubman Elementary School, Mayor Muriel Bowser celebrated her accomplishments as she wraps up her final term.
9: And part of this is because you gave me 3 terms to get a lot done.
10: Bowser says since she became mayor, her administration has invested millions into more than 60 schools, and the school system went from 70,000 students to 100,000 students. She hopes her successor will continue building on the areas that are working in 2027.
9: We have learned a lot of lessons in D.C. that are working. Consistent investment in buildings
11: making sure we have the best of the best teachers, and we want the dollars to go where they're helping kids read better and learn better.
10: Annalisa Gale, WTOP News.
3: Sports on WTOP brought to you by Amentum, delivering advanced solutions for space and defense. George Wallace, watching, listening to what Coach Quinn had to say after that big win yesterday.
6: Yeah, no doubt. He gave some updates. He feels good. You can imagine he's probably in a good mood, right?
1: Sure.
6: After the way yesterday went. But he started off giving us an injury update. Leo Chanel did have surgery this afternoon on his neck, and everything went well. So that is positive news. He's going to be done, of course, for the season. He also said that Frankie Luvu, Chigakonkwa, and Jaden Daniels will all practice in some form this week.
1: Ooh.
6: In London, okay. As far as Jaden's, their return to play.
12: Like a return to play process that we set forth of where it's at, like different than just running and throwing, you know, kind of the whole process for it. But he'll definitely be participating in some fashion, John, as we go. But we'll take it through tomorrow, and Wednesday will be a lighter practice for us. So we'll really ramp up, you know, our work as we get there on Thursday.
6: And so we'll see. Their chance plays, don't know. They always have a pretty extensive return to play process.
1: Mm-hmm.
6: So yeah, we'll see. But the fact that he can get on the field and do something is positive note. And if he doesn't go this week, then maybe when they come home to face the Giants after the trips, we'll have to wait and see. But definitely a big win yesterday. And he does expect Austin Ekeler to make the trip as well. Signing him back to the roster, put him through workout and see where he is at as they get acclimated over in London. They will leave tomorrow night and then face the Colts on Sunday morning. Both teams now 1-2. Bears, Eagles tonight. Should be Case Keenum starting this evening for Chicago against Philadelphia. That should be fun. The Giants acquiring quarterback J.J. McCarthy from the Vikings for a fifth-round pick in 2027. As the Giants also dealing with Brian Burns, the pass rusher. He's torn his ACL. He is done for the year. Mystics dropped their playoff opener last night. And the Nationals baseball season is over. Playoffs start tomorrow, folks. Nats finished the season with 77 wins. George Wallace, WTOP Sports.
1: All right, George, up ahead after traffic and weather.
13: A deadlocked jury leads to a mistrial in Trayon White's federal bribery trial.
14: There was no there there.
13: I'm Mike Marilla.
1: 327.
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3: Weather on WTOP. To start us off in the traffic center is Rich Hunter.
20: All right, still heavy and slow on the inner loop of the Beltway, leaving Tyson's across the American Legion Bridge again and stretches between Bethesda and Silver Spring, then south of College Park through Greenbelt toward Lanham, and then some more delays as you make your way through Upper Marlboro, headed down toward Joint Base Andrews and beyond toward Branch Avenue, but nothing reported in the way, just heavy volume. Some outer loop delays as well, getting past US 50. Again, approaching the Baltimore-Washington Parkway and then in College Park approaching I-95. 95, some slowdowns in both directions between 32 and 100, but as of late, no incidents in your way. Baltimore-Washington Parkway also has volume delays in usual places, especially southbound, passing Fort Meade, headed down toward Laurel, so heads up for that. Virginia, 95 southbound, the usual tie-ups, Newington down to Lorton. After that, maybe a brief delay in Stafford, but otherwise the pace is pretty good. 66 slows to Vienna and Oakton. Then some brief delays out in Centerville, but better, Manassas to Gainesville and beyond. So far, so good there as well. If you're traveling, actually, I should say, sponsored by Compassion International. Imagine the child in extreme poverty waiting over 365 days to be sponsored. End their wait today, become a Compassion sponsor now. 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I'm Rich Hunter. Your next update in 10 minutes.
1: The WTOP forecast, mostly cloudy skies here this afternoon. We might hit 73 for a high tonight. Cloudy, some fog west of D.C. and a low plus or minus 60. Then for tomorrow, mostly cloudy, a little bit warmer, high of 77. We're at 70 right now in the nation's capital.
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1: Good afternoon. I'm Sean Anderson.
3: And I'm Ann Kramer. Grace Newton is our producer.
1: Top story this hour, a deadlocked jury has forced the judge to declare a mistrial in the federal bribery case against D.C. Councilman Trayon White. The jury deliberated for 3 days. They were about to go into a fourth day, but the judge then decided to call it off there. Moments after the mistrial, the councilman talked to reporters and supporters. WTOP's Mike Murillo tells us federal prosecutors say they will try again.
13: D.C. Councilmember Trayon White walked out of federal court saying the case against him was weak from the beginning.
18: We knew, the prosecutors knew, and the FBI knew that they did not have a strong case.
13: That came after Judge Rudolph Contreras declared a mistrial and dismissed the jury following 4 days of deliberations. White then pointed to the FBI recordings that were a major part of the government's case.
18: Out of all of that, 87 minutes of video, you heard from the witnesses. There was no there there.
13: Prosecutors saw that evidence very differently. They argued White accepted $35,000 in cash from businessman Aliyu Kumar as part of a corrupt agreement to use his position to help with D.C. government contracts. White's defense never disputed he took the money. They argued prosecutors failed to prove why he took it or that there was a corrupt agreement. U.S. Attorney Jeanine Pirro says her office will retry the case, saying the government has video of cash being given to White as part of what prosecutors allege was a broader $156,000 bribery scheme. At D.C. District Court, Mike Murillo, WTOP News.
3: A deadly crash is still being investigated by Virginia State Police. It happened in the early morning hours after a chase on I-395 ended with three young people dead, a fourth person in critical condition. State police say they got a report of a stolen car out of Prince George's County. A trooper tried to stop it along South Walker Street around 1 in the morning in Alexandria. That's when troopers say the driver took off and went northbound on 395. The driver lost control trying to take the Shirlington exit, then crashed into a concrete barrier. One person died at the scene. The driver and another person died at a hospital. Police say no one in that car was wearing a seatbelt.
1: To Capitol Hill now. A Senate sprint is starting as lawmakers wrap up final legislative action this week before a break ahead of the midterm elections. And today, a vote will be held on sweeping legislation to reform college sports. WTOP's Mitchell Miller, today on the Hill.
21: The bipartisan legislation would set new guidelines to prevent student-athletes from transferring from school to school in hopes of getting more pay under name, image, and likeness deals. Alabama Republican Senator Tommy Tuberville is a former major college football coach.
22: You'll only get one transfer after you started a school. It's going to put education back into it. What happened is, you know, when you transfer every year, you'll never graduate.
21: Virginia Democratic Senator Tim Kaine backs many of the reforms, but is troubled that the bill calls for a cap on the pay for athletes, but not for the salaries of athletic directors and coaches.
23: In some instances, especially these college coaches and their buyouts, the amounts that they rake in are truly obscene.
21: On Capitol Hill, Mitchell Miller, WTOP News.
3: 334, counterterrorism police in Britain continue to investigate what happened at a military base connected to the United States. Investigators are looking into whether an alleged plot near the U.S. bomber base was actually an operation directed by a foreign government. WTOP's national security correspondent J.J. Green has been tracking developments with this and joins us live. J.J.?
24: This is a very peculiar case.
25: Hans-Jacob Schindler, a senior director at the Counter-Extremism Project, says a group of farmers saw something suspicious.
26: Who
24: spotted a group of men with balaclavas trying to walk towards, gain entry into that airbase.
25: That airbase is called RAF Fairford, where U.S. long-range bombers often fly out of.
24: This group of individuals was then, of course, arrested and now, very surprisingly, several hours later, released on stringent conditions.
25: And this part of the developments have left a lot of people scratching their heads.
24: Not quite sure how to interpret this.
25: And there are quite a number of people here in the U.S. that are trying to figure things out like that as well. Reporting live, J.J. Green, back to you, Sean and Ann.
1: J.J., we had President Trump saying a lot about this case. He felt that the five men who had been arrested should have been kept in custody, and he claimed that the U.S. had a lot of input into these arrests today.
25: He did say that, but that's not unusual for this president. He says things and does things that may not necessarily line up with the reality of what's taking place. In this particular case, there's a reason why these people were released. And in thinking through this, a number of people I've spoken to have said if this were as serious as it had looked and they thought it was, and these men were actually doing what it was that they believed they were doing, they would never have been released. There may be other reasons why they've been released as well, and that may have a tracking factor involved in it, but it's very clear they seriously didn't have enough to hold these people on in this case.
3: Thank you, JJ.
25: You're welcome.
3: WTOP National Security Correspondent JJ Green up ahead in money news after traffic and weather.
2: 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I'm John Werdock.
1: 336.
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3: 338. Traffic and weather on WTOP. Starting us off is Rich Hunter in the traffic center.
20: All right, and right now traveling southbound 95 in Maryland just after 175. Got a broken down along the right side. Maryland State Highway's out with it. Stay left to get by. Delays begin before Maryland 100 headed south on 95, getting past that disabled. Once you clear it, better continuing down toward the Beltway. Unusual situation as you get in the buoy. Eastbound 50, right near Freeway Airport, and an overturned wide load truck on the right shoulder. It is completely on the shoulder. Maryland State Highway's out with that as well. The lanes are open, but folks are slowing down to take a look, so be aware. No change on Beltway delays, heavy in stretches out of Tysons into Bethesda, and leaving Bethesda into Silver Spring, College Park headed south toward Lanham. And again, heads up for some delays in both directions between Andrews and Central Avenue, so heads up for that. If you're traveling into the district via the Memorial Bridge inbound before you get to the district line or before Lincoln Circle, one stopped in the right lane. That's slowing folks coming out of Virginia across the bridge. 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It's not too late. 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End their wait today. 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I'm Rich Hunter, your next update in 10 minutes.
1: Now let's get the latest on that forecast at the P.J. 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
6: Clouds went over sunshine this afternoon. Temperatures anywhere from the upper 60s to lower 70s. May find some patchy fog later tonight into early tomorrow morning, mainly west of D.C. Tomorrow, mix of sun and clouds, 73 to 78 degrees. We're warmer on Wednesday in the lower 80s and nearing 90 on Thursday. I'm 7 News Senior Meteorologist Steve Rudin in the Storm Alert Weather Center.
3: Lots of clouds right now, 68 degrees in Farragut Square.
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2: Hi there, Sean and Ann. It's a bit of Wall Street history. NVIDIA is so flush with money right now, thanks to the AI boom, that the chip giant is looking to carry out the largest stock buyback in American history. The total buyback could reach almost $250 million. Companies often buy back shares so they can return cash to their shareholders. This is Economic Development Week in Maryland. Special events are planned around the state all week long. And Frederick, Howard, and Anne Arundel counties have named this Business Appreciation Week. We are looking at losses as we wait for the closing bell in 19 minutes. 0.5% losses. In fact, the Dow Jones Industrial Average is down 349 points. The S&P 500 is slipping 52. The NASDAQ is actually down almost 1% right now. It is sliding some 251 points. John Wardock, WTOP News.
16: It's not too late. 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
3: 341, a new amount of criticism now against President Trump. It's coming from Republicans and Democrats over the TV ads that started running over the weekend promoting the president's accomplishments. The ads were paid for with taxpayer dollars. It appears there are questions about whether or not this was legal. The Hill's Alex Bolton tells us there are questions from legal experts on whether the ads are covered as public service.
8: Richard Painter, who was a counsel, ethics counsel for the George W. Bush administration, he was quoted as saying that this appears to be a violation of the rules. And the rules are you can't have taxpayer money paying for propaganda. Whether this is propaganda or not, I guess, is in the eye of the beholder.
3: The ads aired over the weekend during the NFL game between the Seahawks and Commanders, and then during some of the college football games.
1: New this afternoon, co-deputy FBI director Andrew Bailey is stepping down after about a year on the job. Bailey just confirmed in a post on X that he's resigning to return to his family in Missouri. Now, Bailey's the former Missouri Attorney General who has supported debunked claims that the 2020 presidential election was stolen. He took the job last year to split deputy FBI director duties with Dan Bongino. Now, Bongino quit earlier this year. Neither man had FBI experience when they were hired for the position, which usually goes to a veteran of the bureau.
3: Up next on WTOP, a local school is getting some cutting-edge computer technology. We'll talk about it with WTOP's Scott Gelman live. It is 3:43.
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1: It's 3:44. I'm Sean Anderson.
3: And I'm Ann Kramer. Thanks for joining us.
1: Northern Virginia High School is getting a quantum computer Fairfax County's newest campus, Skyview High in Herndon, is expected to get the technology in December. And it's happening through a partnership between the school system, the group Connected DMV, and the Fairfax County Economic Development Authority.
3: WTOP Scott Gelman's been looking into this and joins us live now. Scott, so let's start here at the very beginning. Explain for us what a quantum computer is for the folks that might not know. And then are we talking about like the size of a Mac, or is this a massive kind of computer?
13: Yeah, we're talking about something quite large, Sean, and this is actually expected to be the size of a small refrigerator that's going to be installed there at Skyview High School in Herndon. And when we get to the basics of what all of this is essentially going to be capable of doing, some information from the National Institute of Standards and Technology could lend some insight. This is a really, really, really complicated computer, and it operates using quantum physics. Think really the smallest level you can, atoms, molecules, and basically, the ones that currently exist, experts say, make a lot of mistakes. This is still in the early stages, but if it gets to a level of complexity, it could have the capability of breaking encryption or designing new drugs. All of that, of course, a very significant development here in the context of now Fairfax County students perhaps getting their hands on one come early next year.
1: Well, do we have any idea how the school is going to use this new technology?
13: So we have a little bit of insight into what all of this is going to look like. So again, it's going to be the small of a, it's going to be the size of a small refrigerator there at Skyview High School. They are equipped with that. That's Fairfax County's first new high school in decades that opened this fall. And students are going to be learning through this coding, math, data analysis. And while it's being delivered, expected to be delivered there in Herndon in December, students are expected to be able to get their hands on it come the spring of next year. There are in its early phases going to be a pathway that quantum computing students will be able to pursue. Then there could be a course. And interestingly, one person in Fairfax County I had a conversation with earlier today shared that even though the physical quantum computer will be there in Herndon at Skyview High School, there could be quantum computing courses outside of that high school and in other places in the county, just because it's physically located in one place, because it's so sophisticated, there could be accessibility because it's plugged into the county network for students at other schools. So while it is physically going to be at Skyview, perhaps some opportunities for students elsewhere in the county as well.
3: Scott, you said this was a three-way partnership. So who's paying for this and how much is it going to cost?
13: It's a bit of a breakdown. And when we talk about what Fairfax County schools are contributing, that's $684,000 about over the course of a couple of years. It is being paid for through a partnership. The remainder through those other entities, the county's economic authority, as well as the group Connected DMV. Overall, though, you talk about, again, this is a really emerging and complicated piece of technology. $850,000 is going to be the cost of this new computer that, again, is coming to Skyview High School here in really what is now just a matter of a couple of months.
1: All right, Scott, thanks much.
13: Thank you.
1: WTOP's Scott Gelman.
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20: All right, new problem in Fairfax County. It's going to be southbound on Route 28, south of Westfields Boulevard. Fairfax County Police say they are just arriving on the scene of a crash along the left side. Heads up for delays, leaving Route 50 headed south on 28 as a result. There were also a couple of broken down dump trucks, but they'd been moved safely to the right shoulder a little while ago. But again, that could just add to the misery on 28 south this afternoon. Now, elsewhere, Beltway remains slow in a loop after the toll road getting to the Legion Bridge and kind of off and on past River Road. Adeloop also slows briefly at the Legion, then again near 66. But other than that, you're in good shape towards Springfield, but the Adeloop is building now. Van Dorn Street to the Wilson Bridge. Adeloop slows again before Branch Avenue over toward Pennsylvania Avenue. One reported stopped in the center of the roadway there. 95 south remains heavy. Newington down to Lorton. They were checking for a crash northbound 95 before Lorton Road, but no word of anything found as of yet. Southbound 95 in Maryland, as you head south of 175, did have that disabled truck along the right side with response on scene. Once you clear that, better headed south toward the Beltway. Baltimore-Washington Parkway slow in both directions, approaching 32, but as of late, no incidents in your way. At GDIT, they're powered by the engineers, analysts, and technologists behind the scenes that move the mission forward. Do work that matters. 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I'm Rich Hunter. Your next update in 10 minutes.
1: Let's head on over to 7 News senior meteorologist Steve Rudin. Steve, you're going to warm things up for us as we get later into the week, huh?
6: Yes, a little summer treat. It's not going to last very long, and after that, the weekend not looking so great. But the clouds are with us right now. Some of you have seen glimmers of sunshine, and even with the cloud cover, temperatures have warmed to the mid to upper 60s to lower 70s. This evening, we're totally dry. Clouds will stick around. We'll hold in the 60s. Tomorrow, it's a warmer day, a mix of sun and clouds, but I do believe that the clouds for the most part will win out for a good chunk of the area, 73 to 78 degrees. Wednesday, we really turn the corner with brighter skies, upper 70s to lower 80s. Then we crank up the heat Thursday and Friday ahead of a cold front. High temperatures both days, anywhere from the mid to upper 80s, and I wouldn't be surprised if a few neighborhoods get closer to 90. Now, after that, that cold front moves on through, and it's going to get stuck across the area as we head into the weekend. That's what's going to keep on and off shower chances for everyone. 72 downtown, it's 70 in North Bethesda and 70 in Springfield.
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3: 352.
1: The NFL has asked the Department of Homeland Security to take down a social media video that features highlights of Hall of Fame safety Brian Dawkins. Now, this video posted Sunday is being used to promote immigration enforcement. It shows Dawkins' pregame walkout as he chants, "The time has come," followed by a series of big hits. The DHS post includes the caption, "Our time has come." Dawkins was a 9-time Pro Bowler and 5-time All-Pro safety during 16 NFL seasons with the Philadelphia Eagles and Denver Broncos. He retired in 2011.
3: It was a stunning win for the Commanders, and they stunned the defending Super Bowl champs 33-31 yesterday, the same day the team honored two late franchise legends. In today's DC Sports Filter, WTOP's Rob Woodfork tells us we've seen wins like this before.
22: Given what an 0-3 start means for an NFL team's playoff chances, it isn't hyperbolic to say the Commanders saved their season by avoiding one with what was also a familiar type of win. Since 2020, Washington has ended an opponent's double-digit winning streak 3 times. In 2020, when the 11-0 Steelers were caught in a COVID scheduling scramble. 4 years later, when the 2024 Eagles lost Jalen Hurts early. And Sunday, against Seattle, no asterisk. The Seahawks had won 12 straight. They'd never lost a 1 p.m. kickoff under Mike McDonald. Sam Darnold was back while the Commanders were playing their backup quarterback behind a battered and reshuffled offensive line. And those three takeaways? Washington forced them all. And maybe the spirits of Sonny Jurgensen and Monty Coleman were on that soggy field. Marcus Mariota joined reigning MVP Matthew Stafford as the only quarterbacks in the last year to have a 3-touchdown game against Seattle's vaunted defense. And linebacker Kane Medrano's pick 6 was the sort of game-changing play Washington has craved since their run to the NFC title game. Oh, and here's the omen. Both times this decade the Burgundy and Gold snapped a streak like this, they made the playoffs. If it happens a third time, Sunday was the turning point. I'm Rob Woodfork, and that's DC Sports Filtered.
1: More sports here on WTOP, powered by Maximus, moving people and technology forward. Hopping on that, George Wallace. We heard from the coach here about the big win.
4: Yeah, pretty good. Feels pretty good for sure. And the long flight to London is going to be a lot better than it would have been at 0-3. There's no doubt about that. The coach did give updates on injuries. Leo Chanel did have surgery on his neck. He is doing well. The surgery went well, so that is a positive sign. Other good news, Frankie Luvu, Chig Okonkwo, and Jaden Daniels all will practice in some form this week. That means they'll be making the trip to London and maybe have a possibility of playing next week. Don't know. No update on Sam Cosmi or Nick Cross yet, still dealing with the other injuries and whether or not they'll make the trip or not. As far as yesterday's game is concerned, they got it done in all three phases of the football game. And for Dan,

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1: Well, Ravens late field goal to beat Dallas yesterday in Brazil. All the talk about the field. Would have been a shame if they had called that game off. There were people, some on social media were saying there's no way they're going to play.
2: Yeah.
1: Because the field was bad.
2: Mm-hmm.
1: But
2: you only saw a few guys slip. It wasn't, I was expecting a skating rink.
1: The way they were talking about it, I was too.
3: Every time somebody got hurt, I kept thinking, is the field? Is the field?
1: Yeah, I mean, if people had gotten hurt, that would have been a mess for sure. But Ravens get that field goal to send Dallas to a loss tonight. It is the Eagles and Bears on Monday Night Football. The Giants trading for a quarterback, J.J. McCarthy from the Vikings for a fifth-round pick in 2027. Also, Brian Burns tore his ACL. He's done. Dolphins running back Devon Achane, he's out for the year with a torn ACL. And Baker Mayfield, he dislocated his thumb. He's out at least 3 weeks for the Bucs. George Wallace, WTOP Sports.
3: Thanks, George. It's 3:57.
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2: 3:58. Rich Hunter in the traffic center.
9: All right, top traffic issues right now on the Beltway in Maryland, out of loop near Route 4, Pennsylvania Avenue, broken down in the center of the roadway. Stay right or left to get by. Inbound on the Memorial Bridge before you get to Lincoln Circle, had one stopped in the right lane, no help. And southbound 95, south of Maryland 175, broken down truck along the right side. Delays begin before Maryland 100 headed south. 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I'm Rich Hunter, your next update in 10 minutes.
3: Forecast, Steve Rudin.
10: Plenty of clouds as we head through the afternoon. Daytime highs anywhere from the upper 60s to lower 70s. Partial clearing this evening into the overnight. And when we do see skies clear a bit, could find some patchy fog early tomorrow morning. Tomorrow, mostly cloudy skies, temperatures in the 70s. I'm 7 News Senior Meteorologist Steve Rudin in the Storm Alert Weather Center.
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2: Good afternoon. I'm Sean Anderson.
3: I'm Ann Kramer. Coming up,
12: a hung jury leads to a mistrial in D.C. Councilmember Tran White's bribery trial.
13: There was never a quid pro quo.
12: I'm Mike Marilla.
14: Councilmember reaction trickles in on the mistrial of Trayon White at the Wilson Building. I'm Alan Etter.
15: What led to the high-speed crash that killed 3 young people here in Burlington? I'm Neil Augenstein.
2: The Senate is taking up an overhaul of college sports tonight, with lawmakers running out of time to get it done before the midterm break.
3: We will talk live at 4:15 with WTOP Capitol Hill correspondent Mitchell Miller.
2: And on Wall Street, the Dow down 351, NASDAQ down 248.
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16: From ABC News, I'm Brian Clark. The U.S. ambassador to China, David Perdue, said over the weekend that President Trump had discussed selling U.S. weapons to China during his summit with China's Xi Jinping. That would have unraveled decades of U.S. foreign policy posture, so President Trump was asked about that report today.
17: I never heard of that one. I'm going to have to ask him. You mean we're going to sell? No, they probably like to buy it because we do make better equipment than them, so maybe it's a good idea.
16: And the president continued to express optimism towards the midterm elections, even as polls paint a difficult road ahead for Republicans.
17: We have the best crime numbers. We have the best economic numbers. We have Iran. We'll never have a nuclear weapon. We're going to win that war very soon. That'll be over. And the gas prices will come tumbling down.
16: The president said he would not have released 5 British men who were arrested over the weekend near a U.S.

0: Israeli-controlled airbase in southwestern England on terrorism and explosive charges. They have been released on bail. British police say they're under stringent bail conditions and that the investigation continues, including as to whether they had connections to a foreign country. New York State prosecutors are reopening a criminal investigation after a woman sued Cornell University, alleging she was raped by a group of men in a fraternity house 2 years ago and that no criminal charges were filed. Her attorney, Thomas Shufra, tells ABC News there was not even a proper police report.
1: What was required in this case was not some intake police officer who'd taken a police report like they would for a car accident or a slip and fall in a supermarket. It required somebody who had specialized training and experience dealing with rape cases. That didn't happen in this case.
0: District attorney says the woman did not allege she was drugged against her will or gang raped when she initially reported the incident. Stocks closed today lower on Wall Street. The Dow dropped 347. 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
2: 4:02 here on WTOP, September 28th, 2026. We have cloudy skies. We're at 70 degrees in D.C. Afternoon. I'm Sean Anderson.
3: And I'm Ann Kramer. One of the top stories we're following for you this hour is the federal bribery trial of D.C. Councilmember Trayon White. It ended earlier today in a mistrial. Jurors told the judge they were about to start their fourth day of deliberations earlier this morning that they could not reach a unanimous verdict. The case isn't over, though. Prosecutors say they do plan to try White again. WTOP's Mike Murillo has covered the trial from the start at D.C. Federal Court.
4: This has been one of the hardest 2 years of my life.
5: D.C. Councilmember Trayon White emerged from the courthouse surrounded by supporters after Judge Rudolph Contreras dismissed the jury. White thanked those who stood by him and repeatedly characterized the mistrial as a victory. He also reflected on his decision to fight the federal charge.
4: There was never a quid pro quo.
5: The government accused White of accepting $35,000 in cash from businessman Aliyu Kamara as part of a corrupt agreement to help with D.C. government contracts. White's defense acknowledged he took the money but argued prosecutors never proved it was part of a corrupt exchange. White says his immediate focus now turns back to his work on the council.
4: We're going to accept the jury's decision today, regroup, get back to work.
5: But the criminal case is not over. U.S. Attorney Jeanine Pirro says prosecutors will retry White, saying the government's video evidence shows cash being given to him as part of what prosecutors allege was a broader $156,000 bribery scheme. At D.C. District Court, Mike Murillo, WTOP News.
2: So for now, Trayon White still has a job. Let's go to WTOP's Alan Etter at the Wilson Building.
6: Councilmember White actually came into the office for a bit, according to his communications director, but he did not speak with reporters. Council Chair Phil Mendelson is not in the office, but he did put out a statement through his communications director that there will be no changes to committee assignments through the end of the current session. Of course, the big question was whether Councilmember White would regain his committee assignments. Councilmember Alyssa Silverman also put out a statement saying, quote, "We have to respect the legal process and the unsettled outcome," adding, "We have to recognize the impact this case has had on the reputation of our government." No other council members have had a statement either on or off the record about this case. At the Wilson Building, Alan Etter, WTOP News.
3: 4:04 on WTOP and other news this afternoon. The investigation continues into that deadly high-speed crash. It happened this morning in Arlington County off of I-395 in Shirlington. Three young people were killed. A fourth is in critical condition. WTOP's Neil Augenstein tells us.
7: Virginia State Police tried to pull over a stolen car in Alexandria, but the driver headed north on 395. The car tried to exit here on Shirlington Road, but lost control and slammed into this Jersey wall on the exit where it crosses over 395. Police say all the people in the car were below the age of 18 and none was wearing a seatbelt. It's believed the car was stolen in Prince George's County. In Shirlington, Neil Augenstein, WTOP News.
2: 4:05. Maryland has a new state fire marshal. WTOP's John Doman tells us how the new leader is making history in the state.
8: Carol Spriggs is well known in the fire service throughout Calvert, Prince George's, and Anne Arundel counties, and now he's making history statewide.
9: As the first African-American state fire marshal.
8: Spriggs was sworn in after his appointment by Colonel Michael Jackson, the superintendent of Maryland State Police.
9: Fire Marshal Spriggs, I'll simply say congratulations, sir. I have great confidence in your leadership.
10: You'll have no idea feeling that I have right now.
8: Spriggs vows to lead a premier investigative agency and to focus on public outreach on matters of fire safety and education.
10: There's lives to protect, and there's a state to keep safe. There's no higher calling.
8: John Dome in WTOP News.
3: 406, dozens of people have new pets today in the D.C. region. Fairfax County Animal Services says 45 animals found homes or started trial adoptions during its free adoption weekend. The shelter waived the adoption fees throughout the weekend as it tried to make room for an influx of animals. Among those finding homes was an 8-year-old cat named Steve-O, who had been at the shelter for an extended stay. Three dogs named Maisie, Two-Tone, and Mercy were also adopted or started trial adoptions. And Molly, an anxious dog who had gone through several trial adoptions, finally found a permanent home.
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11: 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I'm John Werdum.
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16: Right, if you're traveling around the Capitol Beltway this afternoon, it's mostly volume delays. We did have one incident on the Maryland Beltway on the Ada Loop near Pennsylvania Avenue, but the disabled has been moved to the right shoulder. All lanes are open and delays are easing over by Joint Base Andrews. So good news there. Now, if you're traveling 95 southbound, first the good news. All lanes are now open south of 175. They are hooking up to the broken down truck on the shoulder. They apparently had to use a crane to get it partially out of the ditch. So a little bit of an operation. The lanes are open, but unfortunately, delays begin just after the on-ramp from 895 headed south on 95. So we're talking about a good 4 to 5 mile backup as a result of this disabled truck. But again, all lanes are now open, so hopefully delays will ease. Eastbound 50 near Freeway Airport before you get into Bowie. The crash involving an overturned oversized load remains on the right shoulder, but they haven't blocked any lanes as of yet. Over at the Bay Bridge, you're in good shape. They are running two-way traffic this afternoon for the first time in a while. Three lanes eastbound, two lanes westbound. Southbound 270 near Montrose Road to have one stopped in the left lane with response on scene. In Virginia, volume delays on 395 and 95, same with 66, especially as you make your way into Oakton and again in Centerville briefly. And then southbound 28 before Westfield Boulevard at last check, the crash remains along the left side. Heads up for delays beginning before 50 headed south on 28. Avoid the malarkey and shenanigans that can come with fake payments, unsafe meetups, and endless haggling. 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I'm Rich Hunter. Next update in 10 minutes.
2: Let's get that updated forecast from 7 News senior meteorologist Steve Rudin.
17: Mostly cloudy skies heading through the evening. We may see partial clearing farther to the west of us and some patchy fog developing overnight. Temperatures come early tomorrow morning, range from the upper 50s to lower 60s. Tuesday brings us a mix of sun and clouds, although clouds will likely win out, 73 to 78 degrees. Wednesday, warmer yet in the lower 80s, and by Thursday, mid to upper 80s to around 90, and a repeat performance on Friday ahead of a stronger cold front that brings us wet weather chances for the weekend. I'm 7 News Senior Meteorologist Steve Rudin in the Storm Alert Weather Center.
2: 68 in Germantown, 70 in Annandale. We have 68 in DuPont Circle in downtown D.C. 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
11: A local defense giant hit some major turbulence on Monday on Wall Street. Boeing was the biggest loser among the 30 blue chips, the Arlington plane maker falling almost 7%. The Wall Street Journal says Boeing has a new issue with its 737 MAX. This time, it's a software glitch that can affect landings. More than 0.5% losses for the major stock averages, and the Dow was tugged down by that Boeing news. The Dow Jones Industrial Average losing 347 points. The S&P 500 slipped some 59 points, and the NASDAQ dropped 248 points. And an office building in DuPont Circle has been bought at foreclosure auction. The Washington Business Journal reports three firms teamed up to buy 1250 Connecticut Avenue. The price tag, $16 million. John Wierzoch, WTOP News.
0: Crashes, car fires, closures. If it's urgent, call the WTOP Traffic Center at 866-304-WTOP. What's happening when it's happening? WTOP Traffic Updates every 10 minutes.
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2: Up ahead on WTOP, a major shakeup of college sports could be a step closer as the Senate prepares to vote on a bipartisan reform bill. 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
3: 414, I'm Ann Kramer.
2: And I'm Sean Anderson. Thanks for being with us.
3: On to Capitol Hill now, where the Senate only has a few days left in its session before lawmakers leave Washington for the midterm elections in November. Tonight, senators are expected to vote on a bipartisan bill that would bring sweeping reforms to college sports.
2: Well, joining us live to talk more about it, WTOP Capitol Hill correspondent Mitchell Miller. And Mitch, this bipartisan bill has been talked about for months. What would it do? Does it look like it'll even pass?
27: Well, among the provisions, limiting student athletes to one transfer to another school so that they don't keep bouncing from one campus to another, seeking better NIL payment deals. It increases the amount of money that schools can spend on payments to players, but that would be capped. And opponents say that's unfair to the athletes since there are no caps on salaries for athletic directors or coaches. Now, among the other provisions, limiting the size of the Big Ten and the SEC, which have grown as schools seek more money. The Big Ten is now actually the Big 18, effectively. It would only be allowed to add one more school. Now, the bill is expected to pass in the coming hours after having moved forward on several procedural votes earlier in the month.
3: Mitch, if the legislation does get approved as everyone's expecting, when could the reforms start to take effect?
27: Well, if it passes, Anne, it will still need to be approved by the House. And the earliest that could happen, of course, is after the midterm election, sometime during the lame duck session. But even if that does occur, these requirements won't go into effect until next year. So none of the changes I just spoke about would go into place until next fall at the earliest. Also, if the majority of the House flips to Democrats after the midterm elections, that could alter what happens with this legislation. The House's top Democrat, Hakeem Jeffries, who could become House Speaker, opposes this bill, arguing it's unfair to athletes because of the cap and for other reasons.
2: Well, now some Republicans really say they would rather focus on affordability issues. What else is expected to come out this week?
27: Many GOP senators have been saying they want to vote on other issues, whether it's a suspension of the gas tax at the federal level or anything that deals with affordability issues. And the Senate does plan to vote later this week on the Ratepayer Protection Act. That's a bill we've talked about being sponsored by Ohio Senator John Husted. He's in a tough battle with former Senator Sherrod Brown. The legislation would encourage states to make sure tech companies don't pass along the cost for data centers and utilities to utility customers. But Democrats argue the bill doesn't go far enough, and many say they plan to oppose it.
3: Mitch, there's the controversial new TV spot that features President Trump. It is paid for by American taxpayers. This is bringing up a lot of criticism. What are you hearing from lawmakers?
27: Well, people may have seen the ad during the football games over the weekend. It promotes President Trump. And the first ad that started airing actually last week includes a message promoting the largest tax cuts in history. It's actually based on an ad that ran in 2024. It calls for a defense of law and order and police. And at the end, it does say paid for by the U.S. government. In other words, taxpayers. Now, the White House says it's a public service announcement, but the Senate's top Democrat, Chuck Schumer, just a short time ago, called it a political ad and propaganda.
1: Only Trump would have the audacity to force Americans not only to watch his propaganda, but to pay for it.
27: So Democrats are calling for the administration to stop running what they say is clearly an ad that shouldn't be paid for by taxpayers only weeks before the midterm elections. Also, several ethics experts have also said this goes much further than some of the other ads and PSAs, rather, that previous presidents have run. But it looks like the White House is not backing down from this and will continue to try to run it.
2: All right. Thanks so much.
27: You bet.
2: That's WTOP Capitol Hill correspondent Mitchell Miller.
3: It's 4:18. It's time to head to the traffic center now. Find out what's going on with Rich.
16: All right, southbound 270 near Montrose Road. You've got that broken down bus in the left lane, so stay right to get by. Brief but abrupt slowdown there in the main line. Local lanes get by without delay. Northbound 270, not terrible this afternoon. Some volume delays in Rockville, Gaithersburg, and Germantown. Beyond that, you're in pretty good shape as you head north toward Frederick. Now on 95 southbound, recovering slowly after they finally got that broken down truck out of the travel portion, but it was still heavy, leaving the merge from 895 headed south past Maryland 100 toward 175 before the pace finally picks up. You've got volume delays on the Baltimore-Washington Parkway, northbound 410 to the Beltway, then headed north through Laurel up toward Fort Meade. Southbound side slows near 32, but again, nothing reported in the roadway. If you're traveling on the Beltway, inner loop remains slow. Tyson's from just after the toll road toward the Legion. And again, 355 off and on toward George Avenue. Some delays headed south of College Park toward Greenbelt. Beyond that, getting better. Some leftover delays on the Gatto Loop near Joint Base Andrews with that disabled move to the shoulder. And again, some volume delays near US 50 as well. No problems except some slowdowns on 395 south and 95 south in the usual spots. No incidents. Over in Chantilly, they were cleaning up the crash on southbound 28 near Westfields Boulevard that had been along the left side. If your furnace sounds like this, then it sounds like you need an expert. 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I'm Rich Hunt, your next update in 10 minutes.
2: Let's head on over to Mark Penny in the 7 News Weather Center as we have a somewhat cool and somewhat cloudy start to our week. Where do we go from here?
4: Yeah, you know, we only go up from here, actually. Thank goodness, too, after the nor'easter, which was far enough away from us to spare us the worst of the conditions, but still close enough that it kept us very gloomy and cloudy and rainy all weekend. Now, the clouds are sticking around, and they'll be pretty slow to move out, but we're already starting to see some peaks of sunshine. This will continue over the next 12 to about 18 hours, which means partly to mostly cloudy skies tonight. Temperatures right now around 70, eventually fall to around 60 by tomorrow morning. And then for your Tuesday, even more breaks in the clouds. Temperatures will be a little warmer because of that, with forecast highs in the mid-70s, which is pretty close to average. As we head towards Wednesday, that's the final day of September. Mostly sunny skies in the forecast, and we'll have another run at some 80-degree temperatures to round out September and bring in October. Thursday, Friday, we'll be feeling like summertime around here, mid to upper 80s with some sunshine in the forecast, and you'll likely want to make sure you enjoy that, because as we head farther into October, those 80-degree days will come fewer and far between. So we're dry through the rest of this week is the main weather story for this. But unfortunately, our next weather maker does look to arrive just in time for the weekend. Thankfully, not tracking a nor'easter, but a cold front will bring some showers and clouds to the area for Saturday and Sunday. We've got some time to monitor the timing of that. It's all going to depend on how fast that front gets out of here. Right now, just some shower chances for both Saturday and Sunday. And we'll continue to fine-tune that forecast. Right now, I would just monitor the situation if you have any outdoor plans this weekend. And again, we'll continue to fine-tune it for you. But for now, yeah, we're looking only up from here. Now, the clouds, again, pretty slow to move out, but at least we're dry and warmer than we were all weekend. 72 degrees, the current temperature in Rockville right now, 70 degrees downtown, and 71 for us right now in Manassas.
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2: Coming up on WTOP, that four-day nor'easter left its mark along the East Coast. Rehoboth Beach not looking too good right now. It's 422.
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3: 423.
2: A major milestone and a setback for SpaceX. The company launched its powerful Starship into low Earth orbit for the first time this morning from its base in Texas. The spacecraft did make it into orbit, and it delivered 26 Starlink internet satellites. But the planned 10-hour mission with Starship making 6 laps around the Earth, well, that was cut short. Spacecraft splashed down north of Hawaii after about 3 hours. SpaceX has not said why the mission ended early. The company hopes Starship will eventually be used for NASA's Artemis missions to the moon. We'll talk more about this with WTOP space consultant Greg Redfern at 445.
3: Communities up and down the East Coast are cleaning up today after the four-day nor'easter brought beach erosion, flooding, down power lines. In Rehoboth Beach, Delaware, there wasn't much flooding over the weekend, but the storm did take a toll on the beach, causing significant erosion.
12: The ADA ramp at Maryland Avenue has some damage, and from all of north is really where the major damage is. Almost all of the fencing is damaged. There's dune damage as well.
3: City manager Taylor Tedder says waves washed away enough sand to create a roughly 3-foot cliff on the north side of the beach. Ocean City Mayor Rick Meehan joined us last hour and told us significant damage happened to the dunes there in Ocean City.
2: Sports here on WTOP, brought to you by Amentum, delivering advanced solutions for space and defense. George Wallace is here, as the entire city is a lot more upbeat today than it would have been had things gone the other way yesterday.
0: And the first 2 weeks of the season, right? When it was all over.
2: Yep.
0: Yes. It's not all over anymore, as of this, at least for today. The big win yesterday over the defending world champion, snapping their 12-game winning streak and getting it done on all three phases of the football game. Right, Dan Quinn?
11: There's a lot of guys just battling for it, man. And we knew it was going to be a slugfest going in, and it certainly was. It was one that was going to come down all the way to the end. And so for us to make some plays at the end was big. You know, like answering with a field goal at the end of the half, I thought was big. So I think the vibe would be one of seeing some of the work from practice come through, and we'll stay in that pocket.
0: And they did. And 57-yard field goal from Stevens at the end of the half. Mariota threw three touchdowns. That was Dan Quinn this afternoon, also saying that Leo Chanel did have a surgery today and everything went well. So that's good news. Jaden Daniels, Frankie Louvu, Chigga Conquo all should practice in some form this week. There's still a return to play, a procedure that needs to take place for Jaden. So they are going to make the trip overseas, and we'll see what that means for next Sunday. No update on Sam Cosmi just yet. They're going to leave tomorrow night. And Austin Eckler could, in fact, play next week. He's going to make the trip as well. They are going to face the 1-2 Colts next week as well. The Dolphins, Devon Achane tore his ACL. He's done for the year. Giants pass rusher Brian Burns tore his ACL yesterday. He's also out, as is Baker Mayfield with a dislocated thumb. 3 weeks for the Bucs. And the Giants also trading for a quarterback, J.J. McCarthy from the Vikings, for a fifth-round pick. Is that surprising to you?
3: It was.
0: The number 10 pick in the 2024 draft is going to head now to New York. The Giants dealing a lot of injuries.
2: Oh, yeah.
0: As well.
2: Oh, yeah.
0: No doubt. George Wallace, WTOP Sports.
3: Thanks, George. Up ahead on WTOP.
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13: I'm Mike Marilla.
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2: WTOP's traffic and weather. We've got Rich Hunter in the WTOP Traffic Center.
16: All right, top traffic issues at this hour around the Beltway through Maryland and Virginia. Just volume delays, nothing as of late reported in Broadway. Eastbound 50 near Freeway Airport and Bowie. Heavy duty tow is on scene, so now they've got the right lane blocked where that oversized load overturned on the right shoulder. So again, heads up for delays off and on from the Beltway headed that way. Westbound side not affected. Lanes are open. For victims of drunken drug driving, your grief is unique, but you are not alone. 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I'm Rich Hunt, your next update in 10 minutes.
3: The WTOP forecast, cloudy for the rest of this afternoon. Heading into tonight, we'll have clouds as well. Some patchy fog to the west. Overnight lows expected to be in the upper 50s to low 60s. A mostly cloudy day again tomorrow. A little warmer tomorrow. This is when we start to make the warm-up. Tomorrow's high is expected to be in the low 70s to upper 70s. And right now, we've got 70 at Reagan National, 70 in Dulles.
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3: Good afternoon. I'm Ann Kramer.
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3: One of the big stories we're following for you is the mistrial declared earlier today in D.C. Councilman Trayon White's federal bribery case. WTOP's Mike Murillo tells us jurors told the judge at the beginning of deliberations again today that would be the fourth day they could just not reach a unanimous verdict.
21: After 4 days of deliberations, Judge Rudolph Contreras dismissed the jury, thanking them for how hard they worked and commending them for their efforts. Outside the court, an emotional White called the outcome a victory and thanked those who stood by him during the trial.
14: This has been one of the hardest 2 years of my life, fighting the system. But through it all, I'm grateful. I'm humble.
21: White was charged with one count of federal bribery. Prosecutors allege he accepted $35,000 in cash from businessman Aliyu Kamara as part of an agreement to use his position to help Kamara's businesses with D.C. government contracts. White and his attorneys maintained there was no corrupt agreement. And while celebrating the mistrial, he acknowledged the case might not be over.
14: Because of the hung jury, they can very well try me again. I do not wish that to happen, but if it does, I still put my hands in the hands of the Lord because he has never, ever failed me yet.
21: Yes. U.S. Attorney Jeanine Pirro says that is exactly what prosecutors intend to do, saying in a statement, rest assured that we will retry this case. At D.C. District Court, Mike Murillo, WTOP News.
2: It's 4:32. Well, over the weekend, President Trump rejected a proposal from Iran that would reopen the Strait of Hormuz. Oil is still high on the oil markets here. As we go through the day with Brent crude trading as high as $105 a barrel, there are also no plans for Iran and the U.S. to negotiate, although President Trump continues to claim the Iranians want to strike a deal.
22: Iran will never have a nuclear weapon. That's a very big thing. Because if you want to see turmoil and a travesty, let them take out a city with a nuclear weapon. I'm not only talking about Israel and big parts of the Middle East. But let them hit us with a nuclear weapon. For all those stupid people that think it's okay, I deal with them. And they are crazy. There's no question about it. They are very crazy people. I tell them that all the time. I said, you're crazy, man.
2: And the president also continues to claim the U.S. will ultimately win the war.
3: 4:33, now across the pond, the investigation into suspicious activity near a British military facility where U.S. forces are based is raising more questions today than answers. Among them, could a foreign government attack an American target without using its own operatives? WTOP National Security Correspondent J.J. Green joins us live. J.J.
23: Who was behind it is a key question. But another is, why were the five men arrested released on bail today?
24: Typically, if you release a suspect who is that obviously involved in something illegal, you have the hope that they're contacting people who may be via a network that supports them.
23: Hans Jacob Schindler, senior director at the Counter-Extremism Project.
24: It's less likely that this group, and the description is men in their 20s, UK citizens, would pull off something like that on their own.
23: So who might be helping them?
24: My assumption is this release also is connected to the hope that they may contact in their panic and fear possible supporters or the wider network, be it in the country or via social media out of the country.
23: So again, there are more questions than answers today in this case. Reporting live, J.J. Green, back to you, Sean and Ann.
2: J.J., we haven't had too many terror incidents to talk about in recent years, but I'm wondering at what level, though, does not only the U.S. government, but governments overseas, what level of terror threats do they think they're at right now?
23: Well, if you ask Hans Jacob Schindler and anybody in Europe, Germany, London, you know, some of the Western European countries, they are at a very high level. They have been seeing cases like this for a couple of years now, and that has to do with their support for the war for Ukraine in its war against Russia. They have been seeing the Russians essentially attack in various ways Western European countries. In fact, Sergei Lavrov, the prime minister, or the foreign minister of Russia, said about a week or so ago that the Russian intelligence and Russian forces and the Russian government is engaged in that activity, and it's going to get more intense. But when you throw that into this pot with Iran and Iran's ability to engage in asymmetric activity, and when you look at the ability to attract people across the world to do things, perhaps like what happened in the UK today, these are just freelancers, not operatives, people they just pay a few dollars to do something. It's very high. And the U.S. has been watching this very carefully as it has grown for the last few years.
3: JJ, thank you for the update.
23: You're welcome.
3: WTOP National Security Correspondent JJ Green. There's been another shakeup at the FBI. The agency's co-deputy director, Andrew Bailey, has announced he is leaving the post after just 1 year. Says he is leaving to spend more time with family. Now, Bailey was the former attorney general in Missouri who supported President Trump's contention that the 2020 election was stolen. He was named the post last summer to share the number two job with Dan Bongino as tensions were escalating over the Justice Department's handling of the Jeffrey Epstein files. Neither man had FBI experience. Bongino quit earlier this year. Now, during Bailey's tenure, there were a series of firings and demotions over actions that displeased the Trump administration.
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15: Why you could see ads at McDonald's. I'm John Werda.
3: 436.
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2: It's 438. It's time for traffic and weather. Rich Hunter in the WTOP Traffic Center.
16: And we'll start you off in Maryland. First, the good news. The broken down bus that was southbound 270 near Montrose Road is cleared. The lanes are open. Delays have eased. Northbound, just volume delays and stretches between Rockville and Germantown. And again, north of Hyattstown, headed toward Frederick, but not a continuous delay, just pockets. So that's good news. Not such good news, again, is eastbound US 50. John Hanson Highway, slow just after 7:04, headed out to that crash involving the overturned wide load truck that's on the right shoulder, but they've got the right lane blocked, and that's enough to make it very slow now, headed east on Route 50 toward Bowie, so heads up for that. At the Bay Bridge, you're running well in both directions, two-way pattern in effect on the westbound span. Maryland Beltway slows, inner loop through Bethesda towards Silver Spring, and again, south of College Park through Greenbelt toward Lanham. Adeloupe, you'll find some volume delays up in Marlboro, headed toward Lanham as well, but nothing in your way as of late. Back in Virginia, southbound 28 before Westfields Boulevard, the crash is gone. However, delays remain as you head south of US 50 from Chantilly towards Centerville. But again, the lanes are open. 66 volume delays off the Beltway through Vienna and Oakton, then again out in Centerville, passing 28 toward 29. By the time you're in Manassas, you're back up to speed. 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
3: 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Over to 7 News Senior Meteorologist Steve Rudin.
7: As we head through the evening, clouds continue to dominate the skyline with temperatures in the 60s. We'll fall into the upper 50s to lower 60s come early tomorrow morning. Tomorrow, Tuesday, 73 to 78 degrees with more clouds than sun, but at least will be brighter compared to today. Wednesday, partly cloudy, 78 to 83 degrees. And by Thursday, mid to upper 80s to close to 90. We'll also see upper 80s to around 90 on Friday, have a stronger cold front later in the day. I'm 7 News Senior Meteorologist Steve Rudin, the Storm Alert Weather Center.
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15: McDonald's is testing ads at its drive-through locations. Nation's Restaurant News reports the Golden Arches is running ads at 450 locations. GEICO, the Bethesda insurance giant, is one of those companies involved in the test. McDonald's estimates it could generate $1 billion by placing these ads at its kiosks. The major stock averages slumped at the closing bell Monday. The Dow Jones Industrial Average surrendered 347 points. That was a 0.2% loss for the Dow. The S&P 500 gave back 59, and the NASDAQ was down almost a full percent. It was off some 248 points, and oil added just about a half percent, trading at $92 a barrel. John Wardock, WTOP News.
2: All right, John, thanks. 441 now on WTOP. President Trump has announced a partnership with the Iowa-based Mesabi Metallics to develop what the White House says would be the largest steel plant in American history.
8: Once completed, Mesabi Metallics' new steel plant will produce 10 million tons of steel per year using iron ore from the company's Minnesota mine. And Minnesota has, I will tell you, they maybe have a lousy governor, but they have great iron ore. They have one of the worst governors in history, a real stupid guy, but they do have good iron ore.
2: The president says the company will invest about $15 billion into the project. A White House official says the company aims to begin production by 2030.
3: Both Democrats and Republicans are calling out President Trump for using taxpayer dollars to pay for TV ads that ran through the weekend promoting him and what he says are his accomplishments. Alex Bolton is a reporter with The Hill. He says some members of Congress are petitioning to know what government resources were used for how those commercials were made.
9: If these ads were actually made by government employees, that could be a potential violation of the Hatch Act, which prohibits government employees from working on political campaigns while on official duty.
3: The ad aired during Fox News Sunday, Saturday Night Live, and several college and NFL football games this weekend, including the game between the Commanders and Seahawks.
2: The Senate this week will wrap up its work before the midterm elections, and a vote is expected later today on major college sports reform legislation. WTOP's Mitchell Miller today on the Hill.
10: The PROTECT Act would make significant changes to college sports in an effort to rein in costs and limit the dizzying number of transfers being made by college athletes as they seek better deals. Alabama Republican Senator Tommy Tuberville, a former head coach at Auburn, says that's a key issue.
12: You go watch the team right now, three-fourths of the team wasn't on the team last year, the same team. They're moving every year. That's not going to happen after this bill's passed.
10: But opponents, including Virginia Democratic Senator Tim Kaine, don't like the cap on pay for student athletes. Kaine says there's no cap on what coaches can get.
25: Look at what college coaches make. Look at what college coaches make if they fail and get fired and the school has to buy out their contract.
10: On Capitol Hill, Mitchell Miller, WTOP News.
3: Up ahead on WTOP, the SpaceX Starship achieved a major milestone today, but the mission was not perfect. We'll talk about it with WTOP Space contributor Greg Redfern. It's 444.
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2: 4:45, I'm Sean Anderson.
3: And I'm Ann Kramer. Thanks for joining us.
2: Well, it seems to be a bit of good news, bad news situation for SpaceX this afternoon. The company launched its enormous Starship into orbit for the first time this morning, and it successfully delivered the newest and most advanced Starlink satellites yet. But flight controllers cut the mission short instead of making the 6 full laps around Earth.
3: Joining us live is WTOP space consultant Greg Redfern. Greg, let's start with what happened, the successful Earth orbit for Starship. What's at stake here and why is this so significant for SpaceX?
19: Hi, Sean and Ann. Yes, they had a good liftoff today at 8:46 a.m. EDT. And on their way up, when they had the successful drop of the first stage and they kicked in the second stage, at some point, one of the 6 engines cut out. And it was at a critical time to determine, are we go or no go for the push to orbit? And we all held our breath, and they came up with a call that says, we're go for orbit. So they burned those engines, the 5 that remained, for a little bit longer, and they successfully achieved orbit for the first time in their 14 test flights that date back to 2023. So in orbit, they went around the Earth, and during that time frame, they deployed 26 of their version 3 Starlink satellites. Now, these guys weigh 2 tons apiece. They have very large solar panels. They're about 3 times the mass of the original Starlink satellites. And guess what? If you're lucky, they're going to be looking like a string of 26 pearls going across the night sky while they get into the final adjustments. So people need to be on the lookout for that.
2: Now, SpaceX was aiming for a 10-hour mission here. Why cut it short after 3 hours?
19: When they had that engine issue, Sean, they says, okay, obviously internal discussion, but they cut the mission orbital length to 3 hours, probably to be on the safe side because they didn't know, I think, what happened with that engine shutdown. So they achieved the main objective of getting up into orbit successfully, deploying those satellites. So they probably wanted to get the bird back down so they could try to find out what happened, make it better on the next launch attempt. And both the first stage and the Starship landed successfully in a water landing, which was controlled all the way down to impact with the water, which is another big thing for them.
3: Greg, NASA hopes to put astronauts on the moon in the Artemis 4 mission in 2028. Talk to us about the connection between this and SpaceX and what it's trying to do.
19: Great question, Ann. It's all going to be with the next mission, Artemis 3, which is planned for sometime late 2027. And the idea is that we're going to launch the Orion spacecraft once we've got the human landing system done by Blue Origin called Blue Moon. That's going to go up first, and then they're going to have SpaceX, which is the second human landing system being developed. And then the astronauts, the 4 astronauts, go up with the Orion spacecraft, and they're going to do maneuvering and docking with each of these human landing systems to get them tested to see what they're like. And on the basis of that mission and how that goes, Artemis 4 is the one that's scheduled for American boots in the lunar soil at the South Pole sometime late 2028. And also, Ann and Sean, if the lunar suits, they had to come up with new suits spacesuits for the astronauts to use on the surface of the moon, if those are ready in time for Artemis 3, which is the plan, they're going to be testing them as well because they'll have to use them on Artemis 4. And if I quickly may add, another big piece of space news happened today where NASA and Boeing met to give the update on Boeing's Starliner spacecraft. Starliner is the second way we get, there's three ways. We can use Orion if we have to. We use SpaceX Crew Dragon. And then Boeing Starliner was another way to get astronauts to the International Space Station. Had a lot of problems. They came out today, said we think we're fixing them, and we're looking at a uncrewed test flight of Boeing Starliner in December of 2026 or January of 2027. So stay tuned.
2: All right, Greg, thanks so much for helping us understand. We appreciate it.
19: Have a great one, you too.
2: You too. 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
16: All right, if you're traveling west or eastbound on US 50, headed toward Bowie again, they've got the right lane block where they're trying to recover that overturned wide load tractor trailer or truck on the right shoulder. So stay left to get by. Delays leaving the Beltway as a result. Beyond that, you're better headed toward Annapolis and the Bay Bridge. Heads up, if you're coming from the Eastern Shore headed toward Annapolis, the crash just before the bridge, westbound on US 50 near Route 8. Again, that ties up the right side. Last look in the in our traffic camera, it was single file left getting by, so watch out for delays building there as a result. Beltway is just volume delays through Maryland and Virginia. No major issues in the way at this hour. Same goes with 395 and 95 and 66 in Virginia. Also, some volume delays to 70 north on both I-95 and the Baltimore-Washington Parkway as well. 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I'm Rich Hunter, your next update in 10 minutes.
2: All right, let's head on over to Mark Pena in the 7 News Weather Center. Mark, we had a lot of clouds and rain over the weekend, more clouds today. Are we going to brighten things up any here this week?
14: Yeah, you know, we're seeing gradually, very slowly improving conditions. You know, we were very gloomy and rainy over the weekend. Today, clouds are sticking around, but at least we're about 5 to 10 degrees warmer. And we're also seeing some breaks in the clouds. Now, again, this improvement will take some time. We're going to stay cloudy and dry tonight. Temperatures fall to right around 60, but we'll see more breaks in the clouds tomorrow with partly to mostly sunny skies. Temperatures will be in the mid-70s. And this warming trend will take us to right around 80 degrees for your Wednesday. That's the final day of September. Heading into October with even warmer conditions, a lot of us getting into the mid and upper 80s under mostly sunny skies. Unfortunately, our next weather maker does look to arrive just in time for the weekend, but that'll be a cold front, not another nor'easter, so we'll have some time to monitor that, but it does look to bring some cloud cover and even a few showers to the area for the weekend. Right now, though, not a bad afternoon at all. At least it's dry out there, and we're hovering around 70. 68 for us in Greenbelt, 70 at Reagan National, and 72 right now in Reston.
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3: 4:54.
2: A Northern Virginia school is getting a quantum computer. Fairfax County's newest high school, Skyview High in Herndon, is expected to get the new technology in December. It's happening through a partnership between the school system, the group Connected DMV, and Fairfax's Economic Development Authority.
1: It's going to be the size of a small refrigerator there at Skyview High School. They are equipped with that. That's Fairfax County's first new high school in decades that opened this fall. And students are going to be learning through this coding, math, data analysis. And while it's being delivered, expected to be delivered there in Herndon in December, students are expected to be able to get their hands on it come the spring of next year. There are in its early phases going to be a pathway that quantum computing students will be able to pursue. Then there could be a course. And interestingly, one person in Fairfax County I had a conversation with earlier today shared that even though the physical quantum computer will be there in Herndon at Skyview High School, there could be quantum computing courses outside of that high school and in other places in the county.
2: That's WTOP's Scott Gelman.
3: Sports on WTOP. We're powered by Maximus, moving people and technology forward. George is with us as we talk about what Coach Quinn had to say in regards to the Commanders winning.
4: Yeah, he's very pleased with some of the things that he saw yesterday. Always talks about complimentary football, and they did just that yesterday in getting the win over the Seahawks by two, snapping the Seahawks' 12-game winning streak. Injury-wise, Leo Chanel did have his surgery today on his neck, and it went well, so that's good news. Jaden Daniels, Frankie Luvu, Chigakonkwo all going to make the trip to London, and he should practice at some form this week. Don't know about availability for Sunday. There is still a return to play process that they have to go through, but that is the good news that they will be making the trip and participating. Also, Austin Eckler is going to sign with the team, and he should make the trip as well and could play.

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1: 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He's out for the year. Baker Mayfield dislocated thumb. He missed 3 weeks. Giants trading for Vikings QB J.J. McCarthy today as well. George Wallace, WTOP Sports.
2: All right, George, thanks. It's 4:57.
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0: 4:58. To the traffic center we go, to Rich Hunter.
2: All right, top traffic issues right now, both in Maryland. Eastbound 50 near Freeway Airport, where they recover the overturned truck on the right shoulder. They've got the right side blocked. Stay left to get by. Delays leaving the Beltway as a result. Westbound 50 headed toward the Bay Bridge. Before you get to Route 8, the crash along the right side, you squeeze left to get by, and then volume delays around the Capitol Beltway, but no major incidents in your way. 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I'm Rich Hunter. Next update in 10 minutes.
9: Let's get that forecast now from Steve Rudin.
10: Mostly cloudy skies moving through the early evening with partly cloudy skies farther west overnight and a bit of patchy fog, mainly western Maryland, the panhandle of West Virginia. Upper 50s to lower 60s come early tomorrow morning. Tomorrow will be in the 70s under mostly cloudy skies, warmer on Wednesday in the lower 80s. I'm 7 News Senior Meteorologist Steve Rudin, the Storm Alert Weather Center.
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0: Good afternoon, I'm Ann Kramer.
9: And I'm Sean Anderson. Coming up,
12: a deadlocked jury leads to a mistrial in Trayon White's federal bribery trial.
13: There was no there there.
12: I'm Mike Marilla.
14: What's next for the D.C. Council after the mistrial of one of its members? I'm Alan Etter.
15: Three young people are dead after a high-speed crash. Here, I'm Neil Augenstein.
16: Maryland swears in its first black state fire marshal. I'm John Doman.
0: Commanders pulled up an upset over the Seahawks yesterday.
9: We'll break it all down at 5:15 with WTOP's George Wallace.
0: 5 o'clock.
17: From ABC News. Lindsay Davis, anchor Prime, streaming weeknights on ABC News Live. Georgia Governor Brian Kemp declared a state of emergency because of high fuel prices. He also suspended the state's gas tax for 30 days as the average cost of a gallon of unleaded sits at $4.43, up $1.34 from a year ago. Gas Buddies Patrick DeHaan says refining issues in western states could see their already high prices increase.
18: That is impacting gasoline prices in California, Arizona, and certainly Nevada. The worst possible time. Those areas could see further increases along with neighboring states.
17: President Trump said those gas prices will come down when the war in Iran ends. He said that would be very soon. Over the weekend, three taxpayer-funded TV ads touting the Trump administration aired on TV. The White House says the ads are educational and unapologetically patriotic. Today, Senate Minority Leader Chuck Schumer said,
19: "We can add these campaign ads to the list of vanity projects that Trump has egregiously charged to the American taxpayer."
17: Tomorrow, President Trump will host tech leaders at the White House. He has resisted calls for slowing pace of artificial intelligence, but today Pope Leo told reporters,
20: "I do think that the concerns raised by many of the experts, specialists in AI, should be taken seriously. I don't think that that is a fake news, as some have said, to try and cause whether financial or some other kind of benefit."
17: The worst of the nor'easter that hammered the East Coast is over, but the Southwest is still dealing with soggy conditions, says ABC meteorologist Samara Theodore.
21: Heavy rain has been inundating

0: the Southwest for weeks on end, right? And now we have more moisture being pumped in from the Pacific. The Four Corners right now, you have a level 3 out of 4 when it comes to a flood risk today. Places like Ruidoso, Gallup could see significant flooding possible. And unfortunately, this threat will persist through the middle of the week.
1: On Wall Street, stocks sank after Brent crude jumped more than $100 a barrel. It closed the day at $97. 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
2: It is 5:02, Monday, September the 28th. The clouds continue. Temperatures seem to be holding in the upper 60s to around 70 degrees. Good afternoon. I'm Ann Kramer.
3: And I'm Sean Anderson. Top story we're following for you this hour on WTOP. The deadlocked jury forcing a judge to declare a mistrial today in the federal bribery case against D.C. Councilmember Trayon White. Jurors deliberated for more than 3 days before saying they could not reach a unanimous verdict. Moments after the mistrial was declared, White talked to reporters and supporters outside the courthouse, and WTOP's Mike Murillo was there.
4: D.C. Councilmember Trayon White walked out of federal court saying the case against him was weak from the beginning.
5: We knew, the prosecutors knew, and the FBI knew that they did not have a strong case.
4: That came after Judge Rudolph Contreras declared a mistrial and dismissed the jury following 4 days of deliberations. White then pointed to the FBI recordings that were a major part of the government's case.
5: Out of all that, 87 minutes of video, you heard from the witnesses. There was no there.
4: Prosecutors saw that evidence very differently. They argued White accepted $35,000 in cash from businessman Aliyu Kumar as part of a corrupt agreement to use his position to help with D.C. government contracts. White's defense never disputed he took the money. They argued prosecutors failed to prove why he took it or that there was a corrupt agreement. U.S. Attorney Jeanine Pirro says her office will retry the case, saying the government has video of cash being given to White as part of what prosecutors allege was a broader $156,000 bribery scheme. At D.C. District Court, Mike Murillo, WTOP News.
2: Well, some elected leaders who are colleagues of Trayon White have decided to react to the judge's ruling. Others have had no comment. Let's get a rundown from WTOP's Alan Etter at the Wilson Building.
6: The council has to consider what comes next. We reached out to every member, and so far only two have responded. Council Chairman Phil Mendelson said through his spokesperson that there would be no changes to committee assignments through the end of the current session. At-large Councilmember Alyssa Silverman said in a statement on X, the council has to respect the legal process, adding, quote, we have to recognize the impact this case has had on the reputation of our government. The statements come amid questions about whether Councilmember White would regain his committee assignments. White did come into the office for a time, according to his communications director, but she was not specific on what he did while he was here, other than to say he was back at work. At the Wilson Building, Alan Etter, WTOP News.
3: It's 5:04. A deadly crash kills three and it remains under investigation in Arlington County. It was a police chase that happened early this morning off I-395 in Shirlington. WTOP's Neil Augenstein has more on what police say led to the crash.
7: This is the Shirlington Road exit that passes over 395. Virginia State Police say they tried to pull over a stolen car in Alexandria, but the driver didn't stop and took off north on 395. The car tried to exit here on Shirlington Road, but was going too fast. The car ran off the exit into this Jersey wall. Police say the car was stolen in Prince George's County. All of the people in the car were under the age of 18, and nobody was wearing a seatbelt. In Shirlington, Neil Augenstein, WTOP News.
2: 5:05, now to the cleanup after the 4 days of nor'easter that pounded the Ocean City, Maryland area, as well as the Delaware beaches. Leaders in those towns have been looking over damage today. Rehoboth Beach wasn't hit as hard as some spots, but the storm still caused significant beach erosion there.
8: We did lose quite a bit of beach just throughout the whole length of the beach with those really strong, large waves and surf hitting repeatedly for the entire weekend. But we should slowly get some of it back.
2: That is Taylor Tedder, the city manager in Rehoboth. He says there's now about a 3-foot drop from the boardwalk to the beach on the north side of Rehoboth, although the town did avoid major flooding. Now to Bethany Beach, where Mayor Ron Califf says the weekend storm had a big impact on the sand dunes in Bethany. Also took a beating from a series of storms last year.
9: It is down to like a quarter of what it should be. I mean, it did what it was supposed to do. It's a dune that is expected to take the brunt of ocean storms.
2: And Ocean City's mayor, Rick Meehan, tells us here at WTOP that there was significant damage to the dunes in Ocean City and the dune fencing. A lot of that dune fencing is down and needs to be repaired.
3: Maryland State Fire Marshal's Office is making history. For the first time in its 132-year history, the nation's oldest state fire marshal's office is being led by a black man. WTOP's John Doman has our story.
10: The new state fire marshal is Carol Spriggs, and he's well known in the fire service throughout central and southern Maryland.
11: But the mission of the Maryland State Fire Marshal's Office at its core is about people. People who deserve to feel safe in their homes. People who deserve answers when tragedy strikes.
10: The 53-year-old's a native of Calvert County, and he was appointed to the job by Colonel Michael Jackson, the superintendent of Maryland State Police. Spriggs says he's humbled by the appointment and vows the office will remain the premier fire investigative agency.
11: If a fire is intentionally set, we will find who set it. If a product failed, we will identify why. If a code is violated, we will act.
10: John Dome in WTOP News.
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12: 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I'm John Werdahl.
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3: Traffic and weather with Rich Hunter in the WTOP Traffic Center.
17: All right, if you're traveling in the district for now, not a bad ride on the freeway. You do have delays crossing the Case Bridge through Southwest. Outbound delays leaving the 3rd Street Tunnel headed out toward the Case as well, but no incidents in your way. If you're traveling on DC 295 northbound, a slowdown near Pennsylvania Avenue, and again up near Eastern Avenue, southbound slows approaching Benning Road, and then again on I-295, volume off and on, leaving Suitland Parkway, headed down toward the Beltway and Oxon Hill, so nothing going on there, just volume. Outer loop delays headed toward the Woodrow Wilson Bridge, begin near Van Dorn Street, but nothing in your way. 95 south, heavy off and on, Newington into Woodbridge, and again, Dumfries off and on toward Quantico. Beltway delays, Virginia side, inner loop, leaving actually just before the Georgetown Pike toward the Legion Bridge, so better than usual. A little heavier than usual on the George Washington Parkway getting to the Beltway. Those delays begin just north of 123 near CIA. But again, no incidents reported in your way, just heavy volume. Eastbound 50, the overturned truck on the right shoulder. Again, just everything is on the right shoulder. The lanes are open, so delays are easing, leaving the Beltway headed east toward Bowie. The WTOP newsroom is furnished by Regency Furniture. Regency's $47 million total warehouse liquidation is back at the world's largest furniture outlet in Waldorf, this weekend only. I'm Rich Hunt, your next update in 10 minutes.
3: Let's go to 7 News senior meteorologist Steve Rudin.
18: As we head through the evening, temperatures will hold in the 60s. We'll stay totally dry, and the gusty winds from over the weekend, those are long gone. Tonight, low temperatures farther north and west of D.C. will be in the upper 50s, where skies are likely to clear out a little bit more. We'll hold in the lower 60s inside the Beltway. 73 to 78 degrees tomorrow with mostly cloudy skies. At least we'll have glimmers of sunshine. A mix of sun and clouds on Wednesday, 78 to 83, and by Thursday, upper 80s to around 90. I'm 7 News senior meteorologist Steve Rudin in the Storm Alert Weather Center.
3: 68 in Rockville. We've got 70 in Ashburn and 70 in downtown D.C. Money News here on WTOP. John Wardock.
12: A major retailer is looking to stop shoppers from stealing items. Dollar General is cutting back on self-checkout stations The Street reports the discount retailer recently reduced self-checkout at roughly 9,000 stores. Shoplifting remains a problem for many retailers. A Capital One survey found retailers are expected to lose almost $50 billion to thieves this year. You should plan to pay more for that bag of Doritos. PepsiCo is getting ready to hike prices on soda, chips, and other snacks. Some experts are questioning the move, given consumers are so sensitive to higher prices right now, and they're watching their wallets. Stocks would fall into the red on Monday, the Dow Jones Industrial Average losing 347 points. The S&P 500 fell 59, and the NASDAQ dropped almost a percent. It was down 248 points. John Werdock, WTOP News.
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2: Up ahead on WTOP, the Commanders stunned Super Bowl champs, the Seahawks, and did it yesterday without Jaden Daniels. We'll break it all down with WTOP Sports Director and Commanders beat reporter George Wallace next, 512.
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3: It's 5:15. I'm Sean Anderson.
2: And I'm Ann Kramer. Thanks for being with us.
3: What a game. The Commanders pulled off a huge upset in their home opener, beating the defending Super Bowl champion Seahawks 33-31 yesterday at Northwest. Washington did it without their superstar quarterback, Jaden Daniels, still on the sidelines with an elbow injury. It was backup Marcus Mariota throwing 3 touchdown passes, including a 30-yarder to Terry McLaurin, and the Commanders' defense also forced some turnovers for the first time this season.
2: Well, joining us live to get into all of this is WTOP Sports Director, Commanders beat reporter George Wallace. Okay, George, we have been talking to you this afternoon. I know we've got Coach Quinn now with his comments. So how do we break down and characterize what type of win this was to not have Jaden there and be up against the Super Bowl defending champs?
26: Yeah, I mean, no doubt. It's a huge one. I mean, I don't think anybody gave him a chance to win. We talked last week that Seattle would maybe have to help them a little bit, and they'd have to create some turnovers, which they did. Mm-hmm. And it's amazing in the NFL when you're +3 in a turnover category, what happens?
3: Yeah.
26: And they were able to do that yesterday, no doubt about it. And you got to give credit. I mean, you know, the entire – nobody had picked them to win. They're staring at 0-3, no Jaden Daniels, no Frankie Louvu, no Chega Conco, and you're getting ready to go to London. So to come out and put on a performance like they did yesterday, I thought was very impressive. And I think that it was a gutsy performance and a team win, as the coaches and players like to say, because they got it done, offense, defense, special teams, against a very, very good opponent. And the conditions weren't great either. You know, it was raining and damp out there. So overall, a very good day. And 0-3, or 1-2 sounds a lot better than 0-3.
3: Sure does.
26: Yeah.
3: Of course, the offense doesn't go unless Marcus Mariota does what he does, including the touchdown passes and that great play at the end where he got the first down to seal the victory.
26: Yeah, I mean, that was great. I thought that was the best play of the day. I mean, great call by David Blau. Mariota keeps it and seals it with the first down. But he stood in there, found three different receivers for touchdowns. And, you know, they talked about all week how much trust and faith they have in Mariota. And this is why he is here as a backup quarterback, because he can be a starter. And we've seen it. And not much changed in the playbook this week. And you saw it yesterday. He was able to move the football around. They were able to sustain drives, stay on the field, run the football a little bit. And Mariota made plays with his arms and his legs at the end. And I thought it was a very good performance from him to step in. And, you know, what a week. I mean, they made him a team captain for the season. He steps in for Daniels. And, you got to go out and play a very good Seahawks defense. Mm-hmm. And they got it done.
2: George, Washington finally forced turnovers on defense. How much of a difference did that make, you think?
26: Huge difference. That was a difference in the game, because you had two turnovers right away in the fumble and then the Sonny Styles interception, and you both result in short field. So they went in to score touchdowns after that. So that was huge when you can create the turnovers and then don't have to go as far for TDs. And then, of course, Kane Medrano in his first NFL game, he picks off Darnold at the end and goes 50 yards for the score to seal the deal. And that was, you talk about something that wakes up a stadium when that happened at the end of the game. So the three turnovers, the biggest difference in the game, no doubt.
3: So 1-2, as you said, better than 0-3. They head overseas to take on the Colts. What's your outlook on this as we go into that one?
26: It's always tricky when you go in these trips, right? Because anything can happen. We've seen this team go last year. They went to Spain, end up losing. We've seen them tie the Bengals a few years ago in London. But, you know, I think that the attitude is different now as you're heading over there. And the Colts are 1-2. They got a win. Daniel Jones is playing okay. I mean, anything can happen in this kind of game. You know, it's there, as Dan Quinn said yesterday, you're going 7 hours to play a home game. So, you know, it's but look, it's I think that they take some confidence in it. And I think that they know that they can compete, because let's be honest, you know, the defense, they still have to clean up a lot of things. Okay, they had the pre-snap penalties. Mm-hmm. Defense still gave up big chunk plays, and players were talking about that. It gave a lot of yards. So they still have a lot to clean up, but they can realize now what that they are capable of doing, especially with a depleted roster, which they had yesterday. So it's a different outlook, I think, than the first 2 weeks, because they're, while inside the building, they probably felt confident, but it's human nature. You got run over by, you know, you lose a chance in Philly, and then Dallas runs over you. So you got to figure that things aren't going well right now. But I think this changes the outlook for sure as they head to the season, or further into the season.
2: All right, George, I know we need to give you a little bit of a break, and then you'll be right back with us.
26: I'll come back.
2: Okay. That's WTOP Sports Director, Commander's Beat Reporter, George Wallace.
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17: All right, they were checking for a vehicle fire northbound on the Baltimore-Washington Parkway near the Good Luck Road overpass, so essentially between 410 and the Beltway. Haven't heard if they found anything, but there are delays headed north of 202 up toward the scene, so be aware. Good news, eastbound on US 50 near Freeway Airport. The incident involving the overturned oversized vehicle on the right shoulder appears to be gone. Delays are easing eastbound on 50. If you're traveling to and across the Bay Bridge, you're looking good in both directions. You've got volume delays on the Beltway through portions of Maryland and Virginia, but for now, no major incidents in your way. 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I'm Rich Hunter, your next update in 10 minutes.
2: Let's get our forecast. 7 News senior meteorologist Steve Rudin.
18: Mostly cloudy skies heading through the evening. We may see partial clearing farther to the west of us and some patchy fog developing overnight. Temperatures come early tomorrow morning, range from the upper 50s to lower 60s. Tuesday brings us a mix of sun and clouds, although clouds will likely win out, 73 to 78 degrees. Wednesday, warmer yet in the lower 80s, and by Thursday, mid to upper 80s to around 90, and a repeat performance on Friday ahead of a stronger cold front that brings us wet weather chances for the weekend. I'm 7 News senior meteorologist meteorologist Steve Rudin in the Storm Alert Weather Center.
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2: Capitol Hill now, where the Senate is starting a final legislative sprint as lawmakers wrap up their work this week before breaking ahead of the midterm elections. And in just minutes, senators are expected to vote on that sweeping bill that would reform college sports. Details from WTOP's Mitchell Miller today on the Hill.
8: The bipartisan legislation would set new guidelines to prevent student athletes from transferring from school to school in hopes of getting more pay under name, image, and likeness deals. Alabama Republican Senator Tommy Tuberville is a former major college football coach.
27: You'll only get one transfer after you started a school. It's going to put education back into it. What happened is, you know, when you transfer every year, you'll never graduate.
8: Virginia Democratic Senator Tim Kaine backs many of the reforms, but is troubled that the bill calls for a cap on the pay for athletes, but not for the salaries of athletic directors and coaches.
28: In some instances, especially these college coaches and their buyouts, the amounts that they rake in are truly obscene.
8: On Capitol Hill, Mitchell Miller, WTOP News.
3: Small minority-owned construction businesses across the D.C. area got a chance today to connect with some of the region's larger contractors. WTOP's Lynn Bowie was at the event at Georgetown University's Capitol campus.
0: The goal is to build long-term partnerships, bringing in small businesses like Savage Technical Services, electrical contractors based in Anacostia.
29: I hope this really promotes us because we really, really want to get out there and get our name out there.
0: And getting them in front of larger companies like Silva Contracting, who's looking to expand their database of local subcontractors.
30: We love to empower the smaller businesses and help them bring them up and train them.
0: Stephen Glaude is with the Coalition DC, one of the sponsors.
31: They're not going to meet each other unless somebody puts them in the room and introduces them, and they learn each other. And so that's why today is so very important.
0: MedStar Health and Georgetown University co-hosted the networking event. In Northwest, Lynn Bowie, WTOP News.
2: 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George Wallace back with us. We're going to focus a little on the injuries now for the Commanders.
26: Yes, some good and some bad. We know Leo Chanel had a broken bone in his neck, fractured bone, so he did have surgery today, Dan Quinn said, and everything went well. So that is very positive news. A very scary moment yesterday as he went down and had to be carted off the field. Now, Jaden Daniels, Frankie Luvu, Chig Okonkwo all will participate in practice in some form this week. That means they're all making the trip to London. Don't know about game availability next Sunday, but the good news is they're going and could participate somehow. As far as Jaden Daniels returning to play,
32: like a return to play process that we set forth of where it's at, like different than just running and throwing, you know, kind of the whole process for it. But he'll definitely be participating in some fashion as we go, but we'll take it through tomorrow, and Wednesday will be a lighter practice for us. So we'll really ramp up you know, our work as we get there on Thursday.
26: And we'll see if he can do anything next week. Don't know about next Sunday, but who knows? We never know. Sam Cosmi, no update yet on that concussion. They'll get an update. Probably would see, think he probably won't go on the trip. We'll have to wait and see as they're getting set to leave tomorrow night. And also reuniting with Austin Eckler, who's recovered from his knee injury, taking a physical. He worked out for the Panthers last week and was set to join their practice squad, is what it sounds like. But then Washington said, well, you come here, you go right on the active roster.
3: Yeah.
26: So that's kind of a no-brainer.
3: Yeah.
26: You're familiar with some stuff here. Mm-hmm. And he could make and he get to go to London right away. He's going to go on the trip.
3: He's having a good week.
26: Injuries, Devon Achan for the Dolphins, torn ACL. He's done for the year. Brian Burns of the Giants, he tore his ACL as well. Giants are trading for J.J. McCarthy, however, the quarterback from the Vikings, for a fifth-round pick next year. Baker Mayfield, dislocated thumb. He's out 3 weeks. Tonight, it is the Eagles and the Bears, with Case Keenum getting the start for Chicago. George Wallace, WTOP Sports.
3: All right, George, up ahead after traffic and weather.
6: A hung jury leads to a mistrial in D.C. Councilmember Tran White's bribery trial.
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6: I'm Mike Marilla.
3: It's 527.
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2: To the traffic center we go. Let's check in with Rich.
17: Still dealing with delays on northbound the Baltimore-Washington Parkway, beginning near 202 to a point beyond 410, where they were cleaning up a vehicle fire. Still unclear if any lanes are blocked, but it is slow getting past. Southbound 28, as you get into Centerville, just before you go underneath the overpass for Braddock and Walney Roads, the crash in the center of the roadway, traffic squeezes by single file right and left. You do have access to all the 66 ramps, but be careful, you have to get by that crash first. 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I'm Rich Hunter. Your next update in 10 minutes.
3: The WTOP forecast. We'll have cloudy skies the rest of the afternoon into the evening, and then some patchy fog west of town. We're dropping down from the 70s into the upper 50s, low 60s tonight. Tomorrow, partly, I mean, they make it mostly cloudy, and a high around 77. Right now, we're looking at 69 here in the nation's capital.
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3: Good afternoon. I'm Sean Anderson.
2: And I'm Ann Kramer. Grace Newton is our producer.
3: President Trump has announced a deal to bring $15 billion in a steel plant to Iowa. It's the first mega steel plant to be built in the U.S. since the 60s.
1: Once completed, Wasabi Metallics' new steel plant will produce 10 million tons of steel per year using iron ore from the company's Minnesota mine. And Minnesota has, I will tell you, they maybe have a lousy governor, but they have great iron ore.
3: Well, the project is expected to add 1,700 jobs in Iowa, another 300 in Minnesota once it's completed in 2030. The president notes that all steel produced there will be tariff-free. The project is also being funneled by an Indian company.
2: The president is getting criticism this afternoon from both Republicans and Democrats over those TV ads that started over the weekend and promoted Trump's accomplishments. The ads were paid for by tax dollars. Taxpayer dollars. Alex Bolton with The Hill tells us there are questions from legal experts about whether the ads are covered as, quote, public service.
4: Richard Painter, who was a counsel, ethics counsel for the George W. Bush administration, he was quoted as saying that this appears to be a violation of the rules. And the rules are you can't have taxpayer money paying for propaganda. Whether this is propaganda or not, I guess, is in the eye of the beholder.
2: Now, we'll take a deeper dive on the controversy surrounding these ads when we're joined live at 5:45 by CNBC's politics and policy reporter Garrett Downs.
3: New this afternoon, co-deputy FBI director Andrew Bailey is stepping down after about a year on the job. Bailey just confirmed it in a post on X that he's resigning to return to his family in Missouri. Now, Bailey's the former Missouri Attorney General who has supported debunked claims that the 2020 presidential election was stolen. He took the job last year to split deputy FBI director duties with Dan Bongino. Bongino quit earlier this year. Neither man had FBI experience when they were hired for the position, which usually goes to a veteran of the bureau.
2: 533, the war with Iran is being fought thousands of miles away from Europe, but an investigation continues in Britain tonight, raising concerns that American military installations there could become another battlefield. Another more troubling development has taken place. The people arrested in the case, well, they've been let out on bail. WTOP National Security Correspondent J.J. Green joins us live with more. J.J.
5: And Royal Air Force Fairford matters because of what flies from there. American bombers operating from that British base have participated in military operations against Iran. Iran's Revolutionary Guards warned earlier this year that bases supporting U.S. attacks would become legitimate targets. Now, five British men have been arrested in connection with suspicious activity near Fairford. Counterterrorism police are investigating whether a foreign government may have been behind it. But more alarming is that even with all the concern taken into account, the suspects have been released on bail. Iran denies involvement, and there is currently no established evidence that Tehran ordered that alleged operation. But security has already been increased around other American installations in Britain. Reporting live, J.J. Green, back to you, Sean and Ann.
3: J.J., has anybody given you any insight on why these five men were let out on bail after such a serious allegation?
5: The prevailing wisdom from several people that I've spoken to, most of whom have counterterrorism or counterintelligence experience, have said essentially they believe they may have been let out, one, to perhaps panic and go contact people that they may have been working with or for. And a part of the reason for this is because they were wearing balaclavas, which are basically these fabric headgear pieces that have only your eyes, nose, and mouth cut out, and they were kind of all creeping towards this installation, sort of in no particular order, but they had also parked their vehicles in some strange pattern outside the gate, and that led people in the neighborhood to get suspicious and call authorities. And so what authorities have done is they've taken them into custody, they've talked to them, and they have seen perhaps holes in their stories, thinking these are people in their 20s. How could they possibly have come up with something as sophisticated as what's necessary to break into a heavily protected military base like this? So perhaps what they want them to do, I've been told, is to essentially get scared, reach out to other people they may have been engaged with, or deliberately told to get in contact with those people so that the authorities there can continue their investigation.
2: Thank you, JJ.
5: You're welcome.
2: WTOP National Security Correspondent JJ Green. Federal prosecutors say they plan to try D.C. Councilman Trayon White once again. Those comments come to WTOP after a federal judge declared a mistrial in his case earlier today. Jurors told the judge they started and began to start a fourth day of deliberations. They could not reach a unanimous verdict. WTOP's Mike Murillo has the latest from D.C. federal court.
7: This has been one of the hardest 2 years of my life.
6: D.C. Councilmember Trayon White emerged from the courthouse surrounded by supporters after Judge Rudolph Contreras dismissed the jury. White thanked those who stood by him and repeatedly characterized the mistrial as a victory. He also reflected on his decision to fight the federal charge.
7: There was never a quid pro quo.
6: The government accused White of accepting $35,000 in cash from businessman Aliyu Kamara as part of a corrupt agreement to help with D.C. government contracts. White's defense acknowledged he took the money but argued prosecutors never proved it was part of a corrupt exchange. White says his immediate focus now turns back to his work on the council.
7: We're going to accept the jury's decision today, regroup, get back to work.
6: But the criminal case is not over. U.S. Attorney Jeanine Pirro says prosecutors will retry White, saying the government's video evidence shows cash being given to him as part of what prosecutors allege was a broader $156,000 bribery scheme. At D.C. District Court, Mike Murillo, WTOP News.
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17: 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I'm John Werdahl.
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3: WTOP's traffic and weather. Back we go to Rich Hunter in the traffic center.
17: All right, northbound Baltimore-Washington Parkway near the Good Luck Road overpass. Still unclear. Assuming the vehicle fire has been extinguished, unclear if any lanes are still closed. But it was very slow beginning before 202 headed north on the parkway. Southbound 28, right before you go underneath the overpass for Braddock and Walney Roads. Crash in the center of the roadway. Traffic squeezing by far left and right. Delays begin before US 50 back near Udvar-Hazy, headed south on 28. 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I'm Rich Hunter, your next update in 10 minutes.
2: 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Over to 7 News Senior Meteorologist Steve Rudin.
20: As we head through the evening, clouds continue to dominate the skyline with temperatures in the 60s. We'll fall into the upper 50s to lower 60s come early tomorrow morning. Tomorrow, Tuesday, 73 to 78 degrees with more clouds than sun, but at least will be brighter compared to today. Wednesday, partly cloudy, 78 to 83 degrees. And by Thursday, mid to upper 80s to close to 90. We'll also see upper 80s to around 90 on Friday and have a stronger cold front later in the day. I'm 7 News Senior Meteorologist Steve Rudin, the Storm Alert Weather Center.
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0: Another popular snack is adding protein. This time, it's Cheez-Its. The popular cracker is going to start selling a product with 7 grams of protein next month. Cheez-Its will join a bunch of other snacks that now come with protein, including Doritos and Goldfish crackers. NVIDIA is going to buy up shares and give cash back to its investors. The total buyback could reach almost $250 billion. Market Watch says this is likely the largest stock buyback in American history. The major stock averages saw red arrows on Monday, the Dow Jones Industrial Average losing 347 points, the S&P 500 fell 59, and the NASDAQ dropped 248 points. And how's the price of your home doing? We get a fresh report on home prices in the morning. John Wardock, WTOP News.
3: All right, thanks, John. 541. It was a successful launch for SpaceX Starship. The massive spacecraft made it into orbit this morning for the first time ever and successfully delivered the most advanced Starlink satellites yet. Now, not everything was perfect here. The company was aiming for a 10-hour flight with 6 full laps around the Earth. But the mission had to be cut short because of an engine issue.
9: They cut the mission orbital length to 3 hours, probably to be on the safe side because they didn't know, I think, what happened with that engine shutdown. So they achieved the main objective of getting up into orbit successfully, deploying those satellites. So they probably wanted to get the bird back down so they could try to find out what happened, make it better on the next launch attempt. And both the first stage and the Starship landed successfully in a water landing, which was controlled all the way down to impact with the water, which is another big thing for them.
3: This mission was a key step in trying to get Starship ready for the Artemis mission to the moon.
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21: I'm Eric White. Here are your top headlines from Federal News Network. The Secret Service is facing questions about funding that was reportedly taken from the agency's budget to fund White House renovations. In a letter to Secret Service Director Sean Curran last week, Senator Maggie Hassan asked how the agency would have spent the roughly $415 million that was redirected from its budget. And the Office of Personnel Management is offering up a replacement to the loyalty question on federal job applications. In a memo last week, OPM directed agencies to start adding a new essay question, asking applicants to give an example of a time they implemented leadership direction that differed from their own recommendation. For more on these stories, go to federalnewsnetwork.com.
2: Straight ahead on WTOP, some new controversy involving President Trump with those TV ads that aired over the weekend. Critics called them illegal. We'll break it down with CNBC's Garrett Downs next, 5:43.
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3: 5:45. I'm Sean Anderson.
2: And I'm Ann Kramer. Thanks for being with us.
3: Maybe you saw the ads on TV this weekend, particularly if you were watching the Commander Seahawks game. They featured images of President Trump declaring, quote, America will never be a communist country. And he also promoted some achievements like tax cuts under the so-called One Big Beautiful Bill. All this ahead of the midterm elections. At the end of the ad, there was a disclaimer that says paid for by the U.S. government. Well, these ads are prompting bipartisan scrutiny over whether the Trump administration is sidestepping federal restrictions on using taxpayer money to pay for political propaganda.
2: Well, Garrett Downs is politics and policy reporter for CNBC. He joins us now live, and Garrett has written about this. Thanks so much for coming on with us, Garrett. Let's talk about that. This is not the first time that the Trump administration has done this. I mean, it happened back in 2024. So what's going on here, and what are you hearing about why they decided to go this route again?
1: Yeah, hey guys, thanks for having me. Basically, what I'm hearing from the White House is they're defending this as a public service announcement. You know, they're putting this in the category with similar commercials that White Houses have paid for in the past using taxpayer money for things like COVID shots, or I think maybe what you're referring to there is some they did some ads around America 250 or something like that. Typically, these ads are, you know, very much PSAs, but as you mentioned, they're coming under some scrutiny here for these ads delivering what some are seeing as a political message. But the White House is claiming that they are not political. They're intended to inspire patriotism and love of country.
3: Well, it's not just Democrats who are complaining. Even some Republicans are scratching their heads over this. So who's asking the questions on Capitol Hill?
1: Yeah, that's right. We heard from Senator John Kennedy yesterday. He was appearing on Face the Nation on CBS and was asked about this. And, you know, he said he doesn't really want to see taxpayer money used for any sort of personal ad by a politician. There was some reporting in Politico just a few minutes ago as well that the Senate Majority Leader John Thune has also said he doesn't like taxpayer money being used for this. So I think you're seeing a sort of broad disapproval of taxpayer money being used for what can pretty easily be seen as a political ad, especially so close to an election.
2: Garrett, talk to us about if you found anything out when it comes to how much this ad campaign is costing the taxpayers.
1: Mm-hmm. Yeah, we have. I mean, we've used the service Ad Impact, which tracks political ads and, you know, tallies up how much money they're paying for these spots. And the two ads together, the sum has come to over $1 million so far. I mean, this one ad that, you know, is tracked with music that says "Love Me" repeatedly. They spent over $1 million on that ad alone, have gotten around 95 million impressions. That's played on, like I said earlier, CBS's broadcast of Face the Nation. It played during that. Also played during college football games. Another ad, Final Battle. This is actually a repurposed ad from the 2024 presidential campaign. And that ad played on NFL games last night. It has cost roughly around $300,000.
3: And as we mentioned, the end of the ad has the disclaimer paid for by the U.S. government. Do we know which department of the U.S. government paid for this?
1: We don't know. I asked the White House yesterday. They did not include that in their response. So right now, your guess is as good as ours. And, you know, lawmakers are certainly inquiring. We had appropriators write to the White House yesterday, the people who doled the money out on Capitol Hill, and they wanted to know where this money is coming from. And they quote, these were Democrats on the Appropriations Committee, and they wrote, if President Trump wants to persuade people to love him, he can pay for it himself. So they're clearly not very happy with this money being spent this way and trying to track down where exactly this money is coming from.
2: Garrett, thank you for joining us with your reporting. We appreciate it.
1: No problem. My pleasure.
2: That's Garrett Downs, politics and policy reporter for CNBC.
3: 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Let's check in once again with Rich Hunter in the traffic center.
17: All right, we'll start off with good news first. In Virginia, southbound 28, just before you go underneath the Braddock and Walney roads before 66, the crash cleared. The lanes are open, but it's going to take a while for delays to clear out. It's heavy out of Chantilly, headed down towards Centerville and I-66. Northbound on the Baltimore-Washington Parkway, remnants of the extinguished vehicle fire just north of the Good Luck Road overpass. That remains in the left lane. Maryland State Highway is finally pulled up behind it. So stay right to get by. But it was heavy and slow leaving the district, headed north on the parkway as a result. Now, around the Capitol Beltway, actually not a bad day. It's a kind of a light Monday, as my colleague Dave Dildon like to call it. You do have delays. Interloop, Georgetown Pike to Legion. Add a loop delays near Eisenhower Avenue to the Wilson. A little bit of stop-and-go traffic, Bethesda and the Silver Spring, but nothing reported in your way. And you've got some volume delays between Lanham and College Park on both loops of the Beltway. A little bit of a slowdown as well, headed northbound on the Parkway, north of the Beltway, passing Paddle Mill Road, but as of late, nothing reported in the roadway. 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I'm Rich Hunt, your next update in 10 minutes.
2: Let's head over to the 7 News Weather Center. Meteorologist Mark Pena joins us now live. Mark, are these clouds going to ever go away?
4: Yeah, they will eventually, but it won't be today, though. Although we are starting to see at least some peaks of sunshine out there. The sunshine really comes out most of tomorrow, which means cloud cover for tonight. Temperatures now around 70, eventually fall to around 60 by tomorrow morning. And with some more morning cloud cover to start the day, we'll see even more peaks of sunshine for your afternoon on Tuesday. That will allow temperatures to get even warmer than we're seeing today, but actually puts us close to average for the first time in days at that point, with highs tomorrow in the mid-70s. Now, this warm-up that begins will take us through the end of September and into the first few days of October. The last day of September, a Wednesday, highs likely in the lower 80s under mostly sunny skies. But as I mentioned, getting even warmer for the first couple of days of October, we'll be in the mid to even upper 80s for Thursday and Friday under mostly sunny skies. And with a little bit more humidity, we're talking some heat index values for the first couple days of October, close to 90 degrees. And I got to say this because it's we're in fall now. This will likely be one of our last run-ins with some extended 80-degree days. Not saying it won't happen again for the rest of the year, but those chances do go down as we head farther into October. So if you like the warm weather, make sure that you're planning those outdoor activities for the later half of this week, because they'll become fewer and far between as we head farther into fall and eventually winter. Right now, though, not a bad afternoon, just a little on the cool side. And again, those cloud covers very stubborn out there, but they are moving away very slowly. 68 degrees for us in Bethesda at this hour, 70 at Reagan National, and 71 also right now for us in Springfield.
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3: 553.
2: Well, the Commanders stunned the defending Super Bowl champs yesterday. The same day, the team honored two late franchise legends. In today's DC Sports Filter, WTOP's Rob Woodfork tells us we've seen wins like this before.
14: Given what an 0-3 start means for an NFL team's playoff chances, it isn't hyperbolic to say the Commanders saved their season by avoiding one with what was also a familiar type of win. Since 2020, Washington has ended an opponent's double-digit winning streak three times. In 2020, when the 11-0 Steelers were caught in a COVID scheduling scramble. 4 years later, when the 2024 Eagles lost Jalen Hurts early. And Sunday, against Seattle, no asterisk. The Seahawks had won 12 straight. They'd never lost a 1 p.m. kickoff under Mike McDonald. Sam Darnold was back while the Commanders were playing their backup quarterback behind a battered and reshuffled offensive line. And those three takeaways? Washington forced them all. And maybe the spirits of Sonny Jurgensen and Monty Coleman were on that soggy field. Marcus Mariota joined reigning MVP Matthew Stafford as the only quarterbacks in the last year to have a 3-touchdown game against Seattle's vaunted defense. And linebacker Kane Medrano's pick six was the sort of game-changing play Washington has craved since their run to the NFC title game. Oh, and here's the omen. Both times this decade, the Burgundy and Gold snapped a streak like this. They made the playoffs. If it happens a third time, Sunday was the turning point. I'm Rob Woodfork, And that's DC Sports Filtered.
3: More sports on WTOP, powered by Maximus, moving people and technology forward. George Wallace is here to add to the discussion.
6: I mean, and he's right. If this, they go on to have a season, this could be a turning point. There's no doubt about it, especially the kind of win it is. Yep. And it is still early. And I will say, the thing about the players after the game is they're excited, but they're also like, look, this is one game. We know it's a long season. Yeah. We know how the first 2 weeks went.
2: Sure.
6: We got one, and it's just, there's plenty more to go. And you're talking about Rob's talking about ending the other perfect seasons. Remember that game, the Steelers?
3: Yes.
6: I always say, because it was, COVID, it was like a Tuesday or Wednesday, whatever they played that game.
3: Yeah. Right.
6: That was so bizarre.
3: Yeah.
6: In front of no fans.
2: Oh, yeah. COVID game.
6: That's right.
2: Yeah. Oh, my.
6: So the injuries from yesterday, the good news is the surgery went well for Leo Chanel, who has a fractured neck after being carted off yesterday. They did have surgery today. Dan Quinn said it went well, so that is good news. Jaden Daniels, Frankie Luvu, Chigakonkwo, all going to make the trip to London and are going to practice in some form this week. Still no confirmation anybody's going to play next week, but that's good news that they're making the trip and are going to get on the field at some point. Marcus Mariota threw 3 touchdowns yesterday. The defense forces 3 turnovers. Dan Quinn liked the effort.
7: A lot of guys just battling for it, man. And we knew it was going to be a slugfest going in. And it certainly was. It was one that was going to come down all the way to the end. And so for us to make some plays

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3: Where we've got Rich Hunter in the traffic center.
4: All right, top traffic issues right now. Northbound Baltimore Washington Parkway, we've just passed the Good Luck Road overpass. The remnants of the vehicle fire cleared. All lanes are open, but it's still heavy from 202. Southbound 28, just before you go underneath the Braddock Road and Walney Road in Centerville, the crash completely wrapped up and cleared. All lanes are open, but it was still heavy and slow, leaving Chantilly headed south. 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I'm Rich Hunter. Your next update in 10 minutes.
5: Forecast from Steve Rudin.
6: Mostly to partly cloudy skies this evening. We will stay dry as temperatures hold in the 60s early on before dropping to the upper 50s to lower 60s come early tomorrow morning. Tomorrow, more clouds than sun, around 75 to 77 degrees. Wednesday, looking warmer, lower 80s and nearing 90 on Thursday. I'm 7 News senior meteorologist Steve Rudin, the Storm Alert Weather Center.
3: We have 70 degrees in downtown D.C.
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3: Good afternoon. I'm Sean Anderson.
5: And I'm Ann Kramer. Coming up,
8: a mistrial declared in a D.C. council member's federal bribery trial.
9: This has been one of the hardest 2 years of my life.
8: I'm Mike Marilla.
10: What led to the high-speed crash that killed three young people here in Charlington? I'm Neil Augenstein.
3: That powerful nor'easter that tore up beaches all along the East Coast. We'll take a look at our local beaches in Delaware and Maryland.
5: Fairfax County students getting access to a technology most people have never used, a working quantum computer.
3: Details on that 6:15 when we talk to WTOP Scott Gelman.
5: And on Wall Street for the day, the Dow was down 347.
3: 6 o'clock.
11: From ABC News, I'm Brian Clark. Pope Leo told reporters that concerns about artificial intelligence raised by experts should be taken seriously.
12: To simply say, oh, it's not going to happen and close our eyes to it, I think is probably not the most responsible way to go about that.
11: AI will be the topic when President Trump and House Speaker Mike Johnson meet with tech leaders tomorrow at the White House. At midnight, certain Canadian goods will be banned from entry into the U.S. as a result of the ongoing trade war. The restrictions apply to most alcohol, certain kinds of dairy, and motorcycles. President Trump said today that Canada treats the U.S. unfairly.
13: They have been one of the worst countries in the entire world. You know, we get along with China, we get along with the people, and we make good deals, but Canada's been really very difficult to deal with, actually.
11: The president again said that the war in Iran would end soon and that gas prices would tumble. Right now, those gas prices on a national average sit $1.34 higher than this time a year ago. It's caused a headache for drivers. Georgia's governor, Brian Kemp, today announced a suspension of the state's gas tax. And Gas Buddies' Patrick DeHaan says that logjam at the Strait of Hormuz is the main reason why, even as more traffic has picked up.
14: It's certainly not where it was prior to all of this developing, when 20 million barrels a day or so would flow through the strait. Most recent estimates by companies would put it somewhere between 5 to 8 million barrels. It does vary day by day.
11: Prosecutors will reopen a criminal probe after a woman says she was drugged and gang raped at a Cornell University fraternity.
15: Jane Doe's lawsuit claims the seven frat brothers were suspended in 2024 and then afforded the opportunity to mitigate their conduct by submitting essays to Cornell. In response to her claims, Cornell said it investigated and adjudicated the allegations.

0: sanctions consistent with university policies. And note of the school's chapter of Chi Phi fraternity remains barred from our campus.
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3: 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We've got cloudy skies and 70 in D.C. Good evening. I'm Sean Anderson.
4: And I'm Ann Kramer. One of the top stories we're following for you this evening is the latest in the case against D.C. Councilman Trayon White. The federal government says it will try him again in the federal bribery case. The judge earlier today, actually this morning, declared a mistrial after jurors told him once again they were deadlocked, could not come to a unanimous verdict. WTOP's Mike Murillo at D.C. Federal Court.
5: After 4 days of deliberations, Judge Rudolph Contreras dismissed the jury, thanking them for how hard they worked and commending them for their efforts. Outside the court, an emotional White called the outcome a victory and thanked those who stood by him during the trial.
6: This has been one of the hardest 2 years of my life, fighting the system. But through it all, I'm grateful. I'm humble.
5: White was charged with one count of federal bribery. Prosecutors allege he accepted $35,000 in cash from businessman Aliyu Kamara as part of an agreement to use his position to help Kamara's businesses with D.C. government contracts. White and his attorneys maintained there was no corrupt agreement. And while celebrating the mistrial, he acknowledged the case might not be over.
6: Because of the hung jury, they can very well try me again. I do not wish that to happen, but if it does, I still put my hands in the hands of the Lord, because he has never, ever failed me yet.
7: Yes.
5: U.S. Attorney Jeanine Pirro says that is exactly what prosecutors intend to do, saying in a statement, rest assured that we will retry this case. At D.C. District Court, Mike Murillo, WTOP News.
3: Of course, prosecutors will need to regroup now if they do move ahead with the trial. WTOP's Nick Iannelli talked about that process with Kenna Okocha, a law professor at American University.
8: How difficult is it going to be for prosecutors to retry this, given that they already showed this evidence to a jury and it wasn't successful?
9: What I can tell you are some of the factors that a prosecutor would normally consider when they're trying to figure out when to try a case that's a mistrial. One of the biggest factors that you would try to find out is what the breakdown of the jury was. How close were you to conviction that first time around? Was there a single holdout juror, or were there multiple jurors that were for acquittal, or the majority for acquittal? Is a huge factor in deciding whether or not to move forward.
3: Full interview coming up just after 7 o'clock tonight here on WTOP.
4: 6:05 on WTOP. The investigation continues this evening into a chase and deadly high-speed crash. It happened in the overnight hours in Arlington County off of I-395 in Shirlington. Three young people were killed. A fourth is in critical and condition with life-threatening injuries. The story from WTOP's Neil Augenstein.
10: Virginia State Police tried to pull over a stolen car in Alexandria, but the driver headed north on 395. The car tried to exit here on Shirlington Road, but lost control and slammed into this Jersey wall on the exit where it crosses over 395. Police say all the people in the car were below the age of 18, and none was wearing a seatbelt. It's believed the car was stolen in Prince George's County. In Shirlington, Neil Augenstein, WTOP News.
3: Communities at the Delmarva beaches joined a bunch of towns all up and down the East Coast after that four-day nor'easter brought beach erosion, flooding, and down power lines. In Rehoboth Beach, there wasn't that much flooding over the weekend, but the storm did take a toll on the beach itself, causing significant erosion.
11: The ADA ramp at Maryland Avenue has some damage, and from all of north is really where the major damage is. Almost all of the fencing is damaged. There's dune damage as well.
3: City manager Taylor Tedder says waves washed away enough sand to create a roughly 3-foot cliff on the north side of the beach.
4: Well, Bethany Beach was not spared either. It was hit hard by the storms. Mayor Ron Califf tells us the dunes protecting the town from the ocean are now about 25% of the size they should actually be. The beach is still closed. Delaware's Department of Natural Resources has been looking over the damage.
12: We are working to get it open. Denrek will be in town here
1: in the next few days, and hopefully we'll start getting some of our crossovers open. But people are going to have to bear with us on that one, getting down there in the next week or so.
4: He expects the beaches to reopen well before Halloween and other off-season events. Now, farther south, Ocean City's Mayor Rick Meehan tells us the storm also caused significant damage to the dunes there.
3: Coming up in Money News here on WTOP.
7: A local company hitting some turbulence on Wall Street. I'm John Huerta.
3: Traffic and weather next.
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3: Traffic and weather here on WTOP to Rich Hunter in the traffic center.
16: All right, as the commutes go in the evening, this is actually a better than usual evening. We're almost cleared out at the Wilson Bridge, believe it or not, at 6:08. Interloop is also almost done. Just Georgetown Pike to Legion Bridge, that's it. And then after that, it's just some volume delays through Bethesda into Silver Spring. 270 has been better than usual as well. 95 in the Baltimore-Washington Parkway. North of the Beltway in better shape. Inside the Beltway, the parkway's been improving rapidly once they got the remnants of that vehicle fire north of the Goodluck Road overpass out of the roadway. Just about cleared out in the district. Some volume leaving town on the southbound side of 395 across the Case Bridge. DC 295's heavy off and on Pennsylvania Avenue up toward Eastern Avenue, but nothing reported in your way. Virginia 395 actually clearing out quickly. 95 heavy Newington down to the Occoquan, but again, nothing in your way. Avoid the malarkey and shenanigans that can come with fake payments, unsafe meetups, and endless haggling. 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I'm Rich Hunter. Your next update in 10 minutes.
3: Let's get a line on the forecast for the start of the week. Steve Rudin in the 7 News Weather Center.
17: Clouds are going to stick around as we head through the evening. At least we'll stay totally dry, and temperatures will hold in the 60s, at least early on. Farther north and west you go, using the district as your center point, we'll see partial clearing overnight. And in those areas, especially across western Maryland and the panhandle of West Virginia, may find some patchy fog come early tomorrow morning. Wake-up temperatures around 58 to 63 degrees. Now, tomorrow, mostly cloudy, but at least we'll have glimmers of sunshine. It'll be a little bit brighter compared to today, 73 to 78 degrees. But a bigger warm-up is on the way beginning Wednesday. Lower 80s with a mix of sun and clouds. Now, by Thursday, plenty of sunshine, mid-80s to around 90 degrees. We'll stay very warm and even a touch on the humid side on Friday, 85 to 90, with a cold front that arrives late afternoon into the evening. This is going to stall across the area over the weekend. And it's going to increase our wet weather chances both Saturday and Sunday. Not looking like a washout, but it's not going to be picture perfect.
3: And that's Steve Rudin in the 7 News Weather Center. Right now we're at 69 in Oxon Hill, at 69 in Sterling, 70 in the Wharf at Southwest DC, and we're brought to you by nobody here this afternoon. Money News here on WTOP. Let's check in once again with John Wardock.
7: A local defense giant hit major turbulence on Wall Street Monday. Boeing was the biggest loser among the 30 blue chips. The Arlington plane maker fell almost 7%. The Wall Street Journal says Boeing has a new issue with its 737 MAX. This time it's a software glitch that can affect landings. More than 0.5% losses for the major stock averages as the Dow was tugged down by that Boeing news. The Dow Jones Industrial Average losing 347 points. The S&P 500 fell 59, and the NASDAQ dropped 248 points. And an office building in DuPont Circle has been bought at foreclosure auction. The Washington Business Journal reports three firms teamed up to buy 1250 Connecticut Avenue. The price tag, $16 million. John Werdock, WTOP News.
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4: Up ahead on WTOP, one high school in Fairfax County about to take classroom computing to an entirely new level. It will have its own quantum computer. We'll talk about that with WTOP's Scott Gelman next, 6:12.
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3: It's 6:15. I'm Sean Anderson.
4: I'm Ann Kramer. Thanks for joining us.
3: Fairfax County Public Schools is bringing quantum computing directly into the classroom. The school system plans to install an operational quantum computer at Skyview High School in December. Gives students hands-on access to the emerging technology. Starting next spring, students will be able to explore how quantum computers work. They'll learn coding and test how they solve problems differently from traditional computers.
4: Well, the school system says the program could eventually grow into a course that offers college credits. WTOP's Scott Gelman has looked into this. He joined us earlier.
26: Yeah, we're talking about something quite large, Sean, and this is actually expected to be the size of a small refrigerator that's going to be installed there at Skyview High School in Herndon. And when we get to the basics of what all of this is essentially going to be capable of doing, some information from the National Institute of Standards and Technology could lend some insight. This is a really, really, really complicated computer, and it operates using quantum physics. Think really the smallest level you can, atoms, molecules, and basically the ones that currently exist, experts say, make a lot of mistakes. This is still in the early stages, but if it gets to a level of complexity, it could have the capability of breaking encryption or designing new drugs. All of that, of course, a very significant development here in the context of now Fairfax County students perhaps getting their hands on one come early next year.
3: Well, do we have any idea how the school is going to use this new technology?
26: Sean, we have a little bit of insight into what all of this is going to look like. So again, it's going to be the size of a small refrigerator there at Skyview High School. They are equipped with that. That's Fairfax County's first new high school in decades that opened this fall. And students are going to be learning through this coding, math, data analysis. And while it's being delivered, expected to be delivered there in Herndon in December, students are expected to be able to get their hands on it come the spring of next year. There are in its early phases going to be a pathway that quantum computing students will be able to pursue. Then there could be a course. And interestingly, one person in Fairfax County I had a conversation with earlier today shared that even though the physical quantum computer will be there in Herndon at Skyview High School, there could be quantum computing courses outside of that high school and in other places in the county, just because it's physically located in one place, because it's so sophisticated, there could be accessibility because it's plugged into the county network for students at other schools. So while it is physically going to be at Skyview, perhaps some opportunities for students elsewhere in the county as well.
4: Scott, you said this was a three-way partnership. So who's paying for this and how much is it going to cost?
26: It's a bit of a breakdown, and when we talk about what Fairfax County schools are contributing, that's $684,000 about over the course of a couple of years. It is being paid for through a partnership. The remainder through those other entities, the county's economic authority, as well as the group Connected DMV. Overall, though, you talk about, again, this is a really emerging and complicated piece of technology. $850,000 is going to be the cost of this new computer that, again, is coming to Skyview High School here in really what is now just a matter of a couple of months.
4: That's WTOP Scott Gelman.
3: 618. Traffic and weather with Rich Hunter in the WTOP Traffic Center.
16: Well, it's generally been a quiet afternoon. Do have some incidents that just came on board here. If you're traveling southbound 395 in the express lanes, approaching Duke Street, have a broken down into right lane, stay left to get by. Mainline moves along without delay. Over in Springfield, a couple of new crashes. Franconia Springfield Parkway in the intersection with Spring Village Drive and Bonnie Mill Lane. Heads up for a crash there. Police and fire were just arriving. A similar situation northbound on the Fairfax County Parkway before you get to Rolling Road. Police are with a crash there. That may be along the right side of the roadway. Now, again, the Beltway delays are easing pretty rapidly through Maryland and Virginia. You do have some volume delays on both 395 and 95, but nothing out of the ordinary there. If you're traveling in Maryland, 270, I-95, and the Baltimore-Washington Parkway, again, heads up for some volume delays, maybe caused by the sunshine. But other than that, no major issues. There is one crash down in La Plata in Charles County, northbound 301 near Rosewick Road. Heads up for police direction there as a result. 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I'm Rich Hunter, your next update in 10 minutes.
4: Let's head over to the 7 News Weather Center. Meteorologist Mark Pena joins us now live. Mark, I think I'm seeing a little bit of sun before it's about ready to go down for the day.
0: Yeah, you know, had to open up the old textbook again. That's the sun that's shining out there after a bit of a gloomy stretch of weather for the last several days. And this is going to continue, even though it is about to set. We'll see more of it tomorrow. And this is going to be the trend over the next several days. That said, still plan for mostly cloudy skies tonight with temperatures falling around 60 degrees, and then plan for some more sunshine on your Tuesday. That will allow temperatures to be a little warmer than we've seen today. We're hovering around 70 right now. We'll be in the mid to even upper 70s for your Tuesday. That warming trend takes us through the end of September and into the first few days of October. Wednesday, the last day of September, likely getting to the low 80s under mostly sunny skies. And then for Thursday and Friday, October 1st and 2nd, we're going to get a little taste of summer again with highs in the mid to even upper 80s. And even with a little bit of humidity by that point, we could even see some heat index values close to 90 degrees for the first couple of days of October. And I said this 30 minutes ago. I'll say it again. If you like the warmer weather, make sure you plan to get outside and enjoy, because we do have a cold front that will drop temperatures back to the 60s over the weekend. And that might be one of our last stretches of 80 degree temperatures for the year. Now, I'm not saying it won't happen again, but 3 days in a row with highs in the 80s will certainly become a lot harder to come by as we head towards October, November, and December. Right now, though, not a bad evening shaping up. And again, starting to see some more breaks in the clouds. 68 degrees is our current temperature in Silver Spring, 70 for us at Reagan National, and 71 right now in Fairfax.
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11: 623.
4: Sean Duffy, the nation's transportation secretary, wants Congress to give another $30 billion to modernize the aging air traffic control system in airports. Now, this proposal would spend $10 billion each on upgrading air traffic control technology, improving airport infrastructure, and helping mid-size airports pay for major projects.
27: And if you think about how our country's changed, places like Nashville or Atlanta or Miami, we have different parts of the country that have had massive growth. Their airports have grown as well. And the old towers don't match the growth of these airports.
4: Sean Duffy joined Missouri Senator Eric Schmidt at Reagan National to push for the funding. Congress has already okayed $12.5 billion for those upgrades. Duffy says he expects bipartisan support, but acknowledges finding another $30 billion will be the challenge.
3: Maryland has a new state fire marshal. WTOP's John Doman tells us how the new leader is making history in the state.
28: Carol Spriggs is well known in the fire service throughout Calvert, Prince George's, and Anne Arundel counties, and now he's making history statewide.
29: As the first African-American state fire marshal.
28: Spriggs was sworn in after his appointment by Colonel Michael Jackson, the superintendent of Maryland State Police.
29: Fire Marshal Spriggs, I'll simply say congratulations, sir. I have great confidence in your leadership.
30: You'll have no idea the feeling that I have right now.
28: Spriggs vows to lead a premier investigative agency and to focus on public outreach on matters of fire safety and education.
30: There's lives to protect, and there's a state to keep safe. There's no higher calling.
28: John Dome in WTOP News.
4: Sports on WTOP brought to you by Amentum, delivering advanced solutions for space and defense. Rob, talking about the Commanders, that big win, and what Coach is saying.
31: Yeah, that's right. Leo Chenal, as we start with the positive injury news, the linebacker who was injured in that upset win over the Seahawks yesterday, tweeted last hour that his surgery went well. Thanked all the fans and supporters for the love and support. He said, you don't know how much it means seeing this much love everywhere. And there's plenty of love for the Commanders as they pulled off that big upset win over the Seahawks. And of course, his absence puts Kane Medrano on the field. All he did was run back a 50-yard pick six, change Washington's fortunes in more ways than one after coming up empty in the first two games. With takeaways, they go plus three in their first win of 2026, and that differential swung the game by 20 points, and that 20 points off turnovers, Washington's most since the 2005 season. Of course, that year also ended in a playoff run. On the injury front, Frankie Louvu, Chigakonkwo, and yes, even Jaden Daniels all set to travel to London and practice with the team in some capacity next week, or this week rather. Austin Eckler will also travel. He's back for a third season in Washington. Elsewhere in the NFL, the Giants 2-1 despite losing their starting quarterback for the season, but they feel like they need a little more than Jameis Winston, so they've sent a fifth-round pick to Minnesota for J.J. McCarthy. Monday Night Football tonight, speaking of backup quarterbacks, the 1-1 Bears, they are hosting the 2-0 Eagles. And Washington only a game out of first place in the NFC East if the Bears pull off that upset. Hey, what a difference a week makes. A blockbuster NHL trade on the eve of the season opener. Columbus sending Kirill Marchenko to Toronto in a multiplayer deal. Rob Woodfork, WTOP Sports.
3: All right, Rob, thanks. Up ahead on WTOP, the Senate considers a bill that could make major changes to college sports. 627.
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16: All right, southbound DC 295 south of Eastern Avenue, checking for a crash there. Heads up for a sudden slowdown. Headed south on DC 295. Northbound, just some volume delays. No other major issues to report, although down in La Plata, they were dealing with a crash on 301 northbound near Roswick Road. You were under police direction. Southbound 395 express lanes at Duke Street had one stopped in the right lane. 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I'm Rich Hunt, your next update in 10 minutes.
3: Our WTOP forecast, expect more cloudy skies tonight. Could get some patchy fog west of D.C. We're dropping down to 58 to 63 for a low tonight. Up to 77 under cloudy skies tomorrow. Right now, it's 70 here in the nation's capital.
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3: Good evening. I'm Sean Anderson.
4: And I'm Ann Kramer. Grace Newton is our producer.
3: One of the big stories we're following tonight is developing on Capitol Hill. We're standing by for a vote in the Senate on a major college sports reform bill. It comes before the Senate wraps up its work ahead of the midterm elections in November. WTOP's Mitchell Miller today on the Hill.
17: The PROTECT Act would make significant changes to college sports in an effort to rein in costs and limit the dizzying number of transfers being made by college athletes as they seek better deals. Alabama Republican Senator Tommy Tuberville, a former head coach at Auburn, says that's a key issue.
18: You go watch the team right now, three-fourths of the team wasn't on the team last year, the same team.
0: They're moving every year. That's not going to happen after this bill's passed.
17: But opponents, including Virginia Democratic Senator Tim Kaine, don't like the cap on pay for student athletes. Kaine says there's no cap on what coaches can get.
2: Look at what college coaches make. Look at what college coaches make if they fail and get fired and the school has to buy out their contract.
17: On Capitol Hill, Mitchell Miller, WTOP News.
4: A couple hours ago, President Trump was in the Oval Office and announced a partnership with an Iowa-based company that is part of an Indian conglomerate. It's called Mesabi Metallics. It says, the White House says it's going to develop the largest steel plant in American history. President Trump then took the opportunity to take a swipe at Minnesota's Democratic Governor Tim Walz.
5: Once completed, Mesabi Metallics' new steel plant will produce 10 million tons of steel per year using iron ore from the company's Minnesota mine. And Minnesota has, I will tell you, they maybe have a lousy governor, but they have great iron ore. They have one of the worst governors in history, a real stupid guy, but they do have good iron ore.
4: President says the company will invest about $15 billion into the project. A White House leader says the company aims to start steel production in eastern Iowa in the year 2030. Now, the announcement today, it comes as President Trump tries to energize GOP voters before the difficult November elections, including in Iowa, where races for governor and the U.S. Senate have become competitive.
3: Another shakeup at the FBI. Bureau Co-Deputy Director Andrew Bailey has announced he's leaving the post after just 1 year. He says he's resigning to spend more time with the family. Bailey was the former Missouri Attorney General who supported President Trump's contention that the 2020 election was stolen. He was named to the post last summer to share the number two job with Dan Bongino's. Tensions were escalating over the Justice Department's handling of the Epstein files. Neither man had FBI experience. Bongino quit earlier this year. During Bailey's tenure, there were a series of firings and demotions over actions that displeased the Trump administration.
4: 633, a woman using the name Jane Doe has now filed a lawsuit. She alleges she was gang raped 2 years ago at Cornell University at a fraternity house. No criminal charges were ever filed at the time. The suit alleges the fraternity brothers forced her to take drugs and then sent a Snapchat invitation to other fraternity brothers to take part. Prosecutors are now planning to reopen a criminal investigation.
6: Jane Doe's lawsuit claims the seven frat brothers were suspended in 2024 and then afforded the opportunity to mitigate their conduct by submitting essays to Cornell. In response to her claims, Cornell said it investigated and adjudicated the allegations consistent with university policies and noted the school's chapter of Chi Phi fraternity remains barred from our campus.
4: ABC News senior investigative reporter Aaron Katursky.
3: Over the weekend, President Trump rejected a proposal from Iran that would reopen the Strait of Hormuz. Well, oil is still high because of all the turmoil in that area. The cost of Brent crude around $105 a barrel. There are no plans for talks between the U.S. and Iranian negotiators, although President Trump continues to claim the Iranians want to strike a deal.
5: Iran will never have a nuclear weapon. That's a very big thing. Because if you want to see turmoil and a travesty, let them take out a city with a nuclear weapon. I'm not only talking about Israel and big parts of the Middle East, but let them hit us with a nuclear weapon. For all those stupid people that think it's okay, I deal with them, and they are crazy. There's no question about it. They are very crazy people. I tell them that all the time. I said, you're crazy, man.
3: The president also continues to claim the U.S. will ultimately win the war.
4: British counterterrorism police are looking into what happened over the weekend at a military base and its connection to the United States, whether it was an alleged plot near a U.S. bomber base, and that it was actually an operation directed by a foreign government. Here is WTOP national security correspondent J.J. Green.
8: This is a very peculiar case.
18: Hans-Jacob Schindler, a senior director at the Counter-Extremism Project, says a group of farmers saw something suspicious.
8: Who spotted a group of men with balaclavas trying to walk towards, gain entry into that airbase.
18: That airbase is called RAF Fairford, where U.S. long-range bombers often fly out of.
8: This group of individuals was then, of course, arrested and now, very surprisingly, several hours later, released on stringent conditions.
18: And this part of the developments have left a lot of people scratching their heads.
8: Not quite sure how to interpret this.
18: And there are quite a number of people here in the U.S. that are trying to figure things out like that as well.
4: And the base has been used in the Iran conflict. It's also been the focus of protests by anti-war campaigners.
3: Coming up in Money News after traffic and weather.
9: Why you could see ads at the Golden Arches. I'm John Werdahl.
4: And after being closed for months, it appears part of Lafayette Square could soon reopen. 636.
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4: 6:38 to the traffic center. 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
16: All right, Beltway looks pretty good now around through Maryland and Virginia. No major incidents reported in your way. Staying in Virginia, southbound 95, heavy Newington into Lorton. 66 westbound into the Sunshine. Delays approaching Nutley Street. And again, briefly in Centerville, then you're good out toward Manassas and Gainesville. Maryland side of things, still had some volume delays on Baltimore-Washington Parkway, southbound getting past 32. Northbound, it was a brief slowdown leaving Greenbelt into Beltsville. But again, nothing reported in your way. And if you're traveling into District, whatever was in the way, southbound DC 295 south of Eastern Avenue is cleared, so delays have eased out. And also just a brief delay approaching Pennsylvania Avenue. Freeway looks good in both directions right now. Some volume leaving the district on the outbound Roosevelt Bridge on 66 westbound. That kind of continues through the Roslyn Tunnel, but nothing reported in your way. 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I'm Rich Hunter. Next update in 10 minutes.
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22: As we head through the evening, temperatures will hold in the 60s. We'll stay totally dry in the gusty winds from over the weekend. Those are long gone. Tonight, low temperatures farther north and west of D.C. will be in the upper 50s, where skies are likely to clear out a little bit more. We'll hold in the lower 60s inside the Beltway. 73 to 78 degrees tomorrow with mostly cloudy skies. At least we'll have glimmers of sunshine. A mix of sun and clouds on Wednesday, 78 to 83, and by Thursday, upper 80s to around 90. I'm 7 News Senior Meteorologist Steve Rudin in the Storm Alert Weather Center.
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9: McDonald's is testing ads on its drive-through menus. Nation's Restaurant News reports the Golden Arches is running ads at 450 locations right now, and Geico, the Bethesda-based insurance giant, is one of those companies involved in the test. McDonald's estimates it could generate $1 billion in advertising revenue a year. The major stock averages would slump at the close Monday, the Dow Jones Industrial Average losing 347 points, the S&P 500 fell 59, and the NASDAQ gave back 248 points. An Economic Development Week has kicked off in Maryland. All this week, special events are planned, from a special Taco Tuesday in Hyattsville to a Women in Business Happy Hour in Frederick, all in the name of bringing together business people around the state. John Werdock, WTOP News.
4: Thank you, John. 641, a portion of Lafayette Square that was closed 8 months ago after President Trump said it needed renovations is getting ready to be reopened. This according to the Washington Post this evening, which tells us that workers moved back some of the temporary fencing that had been there in place since January. The renovations have been mostly completed since summer. It's been closed, the White House says, because of security risks. Secret Service apparently plans to build a permanent fence around the 7-acre park. This, according to the Post, is part of an effort to boost security on the grounds after President Trump faced assassination attempts. A White House leader said the Secret Service is working to improve park access, and a public notice about more of the park reopening was expected to come sometime soon.
3: 642, the big story of the day, deadlock jury forced a judge to declare a mistrial today in the federal bribery case against D.C. council member Trayon White. Jurors deliberated for more than 3 days. They were going to go into a fourth day of deliberation, but they just told the judge they couldn't reach a unanimous verdict. Moments after the mistrial was declared, White spoke to reporters and supporters outside the courthouse, and WTOP's Mike Murillo was there.
1: D.C. council member Trayon White walked out of federal court saying the case against him was weak from the beginning.
7: We knew, the prosecutors knew, and the FBI knew that they did not have a strong case.
1: That came after Judge Rudolph Contreras declared a mistrial and dismissed the jury following 4 days of deliberations. White then pointed to the FBI recordings that were a major part of the government's case.
7: Out of all that, 87 minutes of video, you heard from the witnesses. There was no there.
1: Prosecutors saw that evidence very differently. They argued White accepted $35,000 in cash from businessman Aliyu Kumar as part of a corrupt agreement to use his position to help with D.C. government contracts. White's defense never disputed he took the money. They argued prosecutors failed to prove why he took it or that there was a corrupt agreement. U.S. Attorney Jeanine Pirro says her office will retry the case, saying the government has video of cash being given to White as part of what prosecutors allege was a broader $156,000 bribery scheme. At D.C. District Court, Mike Murillo, WTOP News.
4: Up ahead, the White House has been airing some commercials, TV commercials, promoting President Trump. They started to air over the weekend. Now there's a lot of questions about whether these are even legal. We're going to check in with Midas Touch Chief Washington Correspondent and WTOP Contributor Scott McFarland next, 6:43.
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3: 6:45, I'm Sean Anderson.
4: And I'm Ann Kramer. Thanks for joining us.
3: Well, if you were watching yesterday's game between the Commanders and the Seahawks, maybe you saw it, a TV commercial that touted what President Trump believes are his major accomplishments during his second term. Thing is, it came off as a political ad, and it was funded by taxpayers. And it's bringing up the questions of whether all of this is legal.
4: We talked about that and other topics like the food bank surge that we're seeing in parts of the country as a result of the tough economy with WTOP contributor Scott McFarland, chief Washington correspondent and WTOP contributor. He's the chief Washington correspondent for Midas Touch.
0: Top Democrats in the U.S. House have launched an investigation into this, and they want to know which government agency paid for the ad, how much they paid, and whether any government resources, government facilities, or government staff were used for this thing. We saw it during the Commander Seahawks game. Other football fans saw it during their local games, and this kind of advertising expenditure is likely enormous. That is very expensive airtime. So there'll be questions about whether it's legal for the president to use taxpayer money for a self-congratulatory ad in which he touts his own accomplishments, but also whether it's something Congress needs to authorize first if they're going to do it. I'm not sure Congress would ever authorize such an expense, but they may feel like they're being circumvented. A lot of problems here. The White House issued me a statement when I asked for some details saying it's a public service announcement and that we should all be proud of our country.
3: Scott, as we get ever closer to the midterm elections, gas prices continue to be a political albatross for President Trump and the Republicans. What's the latest here?
0: It's real bad here, but it's real bad everywhere. But the front page in the Long Beach, California newspaper today caught my eye. It showed the most expensive diesel purchase in American history. A truck driver just paid $8.44 a gallon for diesel. It cost $1,300 to fill up his truck each way. And he told the newspaper, everybody's going to end up paying for this. It's not just going to be him. There's all kinds of downstream effects of high diesel prices, from groceries to small businesses to manufactured goods. We see some of the Republicans in those high agricultural states, Iowa, Nebraska, Kansas, all now in uniquely and increasingly competitive races. It's one of the reasons why the battlefield for November is broadly expanding. It's not just Virginia with battleground races. It's states that didn't expect them facing them now, too.
4: Scott, speaking of the shaky economy, it's also created new demand at food banks all across the country. You've done a deep dive on what's happening both in our area and around the nation. What did you find out?
0: Spent a lot of time at the Manna Food Center in Rockville getting a measure as to where food banks are. With diesel prices increasing, they need diesel for their trucks, and with food prices increasing, which means it's harder for them to get donations, and there are more people who need donations. This is a unique, unprecedented challenge for food banks. A lot of them think this is going to get a little bit worse because there'll be further cuts to supplemental nutritional assistance at the federal level. They're trying to tap into donors, but that's of only limited use. But here's the thing, Ann. It's food banks now. It's going to be schools next. They need prodigious amounts of food to feed our kids. There'll be more kids who now need that free and reduced price meal services. The nation's school lunch directors have just written the White House asking for some consideration of redirecting agriculture money to public schools.
4: WTOP contributor Scott McFarland, chief Washington correspondent for the Midas Touch Network.
3: 6:48. It's time for traffic and weather with Rich Hunter, the WTOP Traffic Center.
16: All right. Heads up, southbound 95 in Maryland, just after the exit ramp or off ramp for 32 eastbound. There's one vehicle stopped in the center of the roadway. Folks are coming on very quickly, so please be careful. It's a white vehicle. Initially, it looked like it might have been a two-vehicle crash, but apparently it's just a disabled vehicle. And again, that is in the center of the roadway, and folks are kind of grinding to a halt there as a result, so be careful. Authorities are also checking for a disabled vehicle that may be partially blocking the ramp from the inner loop of the Beltway to go southbound on US 29 Colesville Road in Silver Spring. And if you're traveling in Virginia, just some volume delays on 395 headed south passing Glebe Road. And again on 95 southbound, Lorton off and on into Woodbridge with nothing in your way. Over in Springfield, westbound Franconia Springfield Parkway, just west of Spring Village Drive. 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I'm Rich Hunter. Next update in 10 minutes.
4: Let's get our forecast over to 7 News senior meteorologist Steve Rudin.
22: Mostly cloudy skies heading through the evening. We may see partial clearing farther to the west of us and some patchy fog developing overnight. Temperatures come early tomorrow morning, range from the upper 50s to lower 60s. Tuesday brings us a mix of sun and clouds, although clouds will likely win out, 73 to 78 degrees. Wednesday, warmer yet in the lower 80s. And by Thursday, mid to upper 80s to around 90. And a repeat performance on Friday. Friday ahead of a stronger cold front that brings us wet weather chances for the weekend. I'm 7 News Senior Meteorologist Steve Rudin in the Storm Alert Weather Center.
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3: 6:53.
4: Starship, the enormous shuttle from SpaceX, made it into orbit for the first time this afternoon. It successfully delivered the most advanced Starlink satellites yet. After 3 hours, it splashed down north of Hawaii. SpaceX was aiming for a 10-hour flight to span 6 full laps around Earth, but the mission had to be cut short due to an engine issue.
14: On their way up, when they had the successful drop of the first stage and they kicked in the second stage, at some point one of the 6 engines cut out. And it was at a critical time to determine, are we go or no go for the push to orbit? And we all held our breath and they came up with the call, says we're go for orbit. So they burned those engines, the 5 that remained, for a little bit longer, and they successfully achieved orbit for the first time in their 14 test flights that date back to 2023.
4: That is Greg Redfern, WTOP space contributor. SpaceX needs to be certified for orbital flight if it wants to be involved in NASA's mission to put astronauts on the moon.
3: A Northern Virginia school is getting a quantum computer. Fairfax County's newest high school, Skyview High in Herndon, is expected to get the technology in December, and it's happening through a partnership between the school system, the group Connected DMV, and Fairfax's Economic Development Authority.
15: It's going to be the size of a small refrigerator there at Skyview High School. They are equipped with that. That's Fairfax County's first new high school in decades that opened this fall. And students are going to be learning through this coding, math, data analysis. And while it's being delivered, expected to be delivered there in Herndon in December, students are expected to be able to get their hands on it come the spring of next year. There are, in its early phases, going to be a pathway that quantum computing students will be able to pursue. Then there could be a course. And interestingly, one person in Fairfax County I had a conversation with earlier today shared that even though the physical quantum computer will be there in Herndon at Skyview High School, there could be quantum computing courses outside of that high school and in other places in the county.
3: WTOP Scott Gelman, the computer is expected to cost about $850,000.
4: After sports on WTOP, powered by Maximus, moving people and technology forward. Rob, taking a look at what the injuries are like for the Commanders after that big win yesterday.
8: Yeah, and they're going to fly to London with a little hope on Tuesday. Winning their home opener against the reigning Super Bowl champs is great. And even better is Jaden Daniels coming with on this trip. He will travel with the team, practice in the week leading up to Sunday's game against the Colts. No word yet as to whether he will be cleared to play, but certainly a very promising sign after fearing the worst just a week ago. And two players who haven't played the last two games, Frankie Louvu and Chig Okonkwo, will also travel and practice to some degree. Austin Ekeler, back with the Commanders, he will also travel. He will begin his integration into this new offense. The defense, without Leo Chenal the remainder of the season, his scary neck injury yesterday required season-ending surgery that he himself in the last hour said went well. He appears to be in good spirits. Go ahead and add J.J. McCarthy in the Harbaugh pipeline. Jim's former quarterback at Michigan coming to John's New York Giants in a trade with the Minnesota Vikings in exchange for a fifth-round pick. That is not a great return, considering he spent the 10th overall pick on him and got just 2 years of bottom-of-the-league production and only 10 starts. He was relegated to third-string quarterback this season. And speaking of third-stringers, Case Keenum. Remember that guy? He gets a start for the Chicago Bears on Monday Night Football, hoping to lead an upset win over the Philadelphia Eagles. He's 0-2 in his career against the Eagles. You remember he started the NFC title game with the Vikings and then lost the 2019 season opener for Washington. Threw for 380 yards and three touchdowns in rookie Terry McLaurin's break

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5: All right, top traffic issues right now. Two of them on 95, southbound after Maryland 32. That broken down car remains in the center of the roadway. Heads up for a sudden slowdown there. Further south on 95, right near the Cherry Hill Road overpass. Broken down tractor trailer managed to crawl over to the right shoulder, but he's crowding the right lane. Hence a sudden slowdown headed south of 212 toward the Beltway. 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I'm Rich Hunter, your next traffic update with Steve Dresner in 10 minutes.
6: Cloudy tonight, some fog, and we'll have lows around 60. Then tomorrow, cloudy and a high of 77. We're at 69 right now in the nation's capital.
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6: Good evening, I'm Sean Anderson.
4: I'm Ann Kramer. Coming up,
6: federal prosecutors say they plan to retry D.C. Councilmember Trayon White after jurors in his bribery trial failed to reach a unanimous verdict.
4: So what's ahead for the case now? We'll talk about it in just a moment with a legal expert from American University.
8: What Mayor Muriel Bowser says is one of her proudest accomplishments in her last term. I'm Annalisa Gale.
9: Maryland swears in its first black state fire marshal. I'm John Doman.
6: On Wall Street, the Dow loses 347, the NASDAQ down 248, and the S&P down 59.
4: 7 o'clock.
10: From ABC News, I'm Stephanie Officer. The war with Iran now entering its eighth month. President Trump still claims it'll end soon, but he rejected a deal Iran offered to reopen the Strait of Hormuz. ABC's Andrew Dimbert.
11: President Trump says he expects more talks with Iran this week, but he's also leaving open the possibility that the U.S. could resume bombing. Iran's foreign minister says they are prepared for whatever outcome. Today, a U.S. official confirming eight Marines were recently injured in an Iranian attack on a ship in the Strait of Hormuz. The official saying the injuries were not significant.
10: The mother of Tasia Fortune now speaking out after a third person was charged in the staging of her daughter's death. Fortune's body was found hanging from a tree behind an abandoned house in Jackson, Mississippi last month. The discovery of Fortune, who was black, initially led some officials to call for a federal civil rights investigation. Her mother, Christy Spivey, distraught as she spoke to reporters.
12: She didn't deserve that at all. I don't care. You know, not just that it's my daughter, just anybody. I mean, I would expect anybody to fight for their child. If they were done like that, you know, I don't see how you couldn't.
10: Jackson police suspect the mother of four was actually killed beforehand and the hanging was staged to distract from the murder. A massive cleanup underway following the weekend's deadly nor'easter. It flooded the Jersey Shore, uprooted trees in New York City, killing at least one person. Now it's in northern New England. ABC meteorologist Samara Theodore.
13: The good news is the worst of it is over. Now, the tail end of the storm still packing a little punch. So that includes parts of the Delmarva Peninsula, more so southern Maryland into New England as well for minor to moderate high tide flooding. But that should also dwindle as we head through the overnight hours.
10: Lindsay Lohan is back with a new Netflix project alongside Henry Golding in Return to You. It's about a powerful attorney who gets mailed a DVD from a dying woman meant for her husband. Lohan's character sets out to find him with only that DVD. Lohan is also producing the film. 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
6: It's 7:02 on Monday, September 28th. 67 degrees, patchy fog late tonight, lows around 60. Tomorrow, cloudy skies, highs in the mid-70s. Good evening, I'm Nick Iannelli.
14: This has been one of the hardest 2 years of my life, fighting the system. But through it all, I'm grateful. I'm humble. And I feel like I'm redeemed again.
6: D.C. Councilmember Trayon White speaking out after a federal judge declared a mistrial in the bribery case against him.
14: This has been a very sobering yet momentous occasion for me. This could have caused me to lose my mind, my sense of belonging, and my freedom.
6: Jurors had deliberated for more than 3 days before telling the judge they remained deadlocked.

0: White's accused of accepting $35,000 in cash from a D.C. contractor who is secretly working with the FBI. Prosecutors said White took the money in exchange for agreeing to help secure millions of dollars in city contracts. White's attorneys acknowledged he took the cash, but argued he never intended to follow through with that.
1: There was never a quid pro quo. The prosecutors knew and the FBI knew that they did not have a strong case.
0: Federal prosecutors say they will retry the case with a new jury, but will it be even harder the next time? We talked about it with Kenna Okocha, a law professor at American University.
2: When it comes to proving the charge of bribery, one of the essential elements for that charge is they have to prove the requisite intent, meaning that they had to prove that Councilmember White intended to do a corrupt official act.
1: The reality is the government didn't think I was going to fight. Like most people who fight facing the government, most just fold.
2: My understanding is that the jury during deliberations had a couple of questions about what exactly his intent was. And it seemed that that might have been a focus of what they were trying to figure out. When it comes to intent, what makes it so difficult is that you have to understand what's going on inside someone's mind. It's something that's impossible to do, but jurors are asked to do that. And so the judge directs them and instructs them that you have to look at all the circumstances surrounding the incident, what a person said, what they did before and after, and determine what their intent is from that. Here was a little bit more difficult because the corrupt act that they're saying he intended to do wasn't something that was completed. So it's a circumstantial case as well of the intent.
1: I had to fight this criminal justice or injustice system head on, and it's not pretty, and it's not fair.
3: There's this quid pro quo argument at the center of this, and the prosecution was never able to prove that Trayon White did anything in exchange for getting this money.
2: Right. What makes the case so difficult is you don't have the actual act in front of the jury. All you have are things that he said that he was going to do. You have his acts that happened right afterwards or before. And without the actual act, it makes the case harder for the government.
3: And speaking of things that are harder for the government, we had a quick turnaround today from federal prosecutors who said immediately that they were going to retry the case. Jeanine Pirro, U.S. Attorney for D.C., released a statement. Here's what it says, quote, "We have video showing piles of cash being given to a D.C. council member. Rest assured that we will retry this case and every corruption case to verdict." So that's what Jeanine Pirro says. How difficult is it going to be for prosecutors, though, to retry this, given that they already showed this evidence to a jury and it wasn't successful?
2: What I can tell you are some of the factors that a prosecutor would normally consider when they're trying to figure out when to try a case that's a mistrial. One of the biggest factors that you would try to find out is what the breakdown of the jury was. How close were you to conviction that first time around? Was there a single holdout juror, or were there multiple jurors that were for acquittal, or the majority for acquittal? That is a huge factor in deciding whether or not to move forward. So if you're trying to say this is a difficult case or not so difficult case, that's one of the biggest factors. But you also want to know more about how your witnesses did. There was a cooperating witness that testified. How do you feel he did in front of the jury? Do you think he testified well? Do you think he testified poorly? As well as a number of other factors. How important is this case to you as the prosecutor? Those are some of the questions you want to ask.
3: Do you think that a retrial gives the defense quite an advantage now, because the defense attorneys know how this played out, what prosecutors said?
2: There are some ways where you can think that the defense would have an advantage when it comes to the prosecution witnesses. They have a full transcript of their testimony now, and they can use that to cross-examine them later on. So where there are small inconsistencies in their trial testimony the second time around, they can use the first trial testimony to impeach them. So that's one advantage that the defense would have. For the most part, it's the prosecution's burden, and you want to present your witnesses and have them be deemed credible. And it gets a little bit harder to do that if they have a full transcript of their testimony and they're subject to potential impeachment from the defense on that transcript.
0: That's Kenna Okocha, law professor at American University. New tonight, we have an update on Montgomery County Councilmember Will Jawando. He's expected to return to in-person council duties tomorrow, weeks after suffering a heart attack. The 43-year-old Democratic nominee for county executive had that heart attack while playing basketball on September 5th. He's been recovering at home and attended last week's council meeting virtually. Bethesda Today reports he's now set to speak with reporters tomorrow afternoon and is expected to attend part of the council meeting in person. The council will be taking up several issues, including the future of the Dickerson Trash Incinerator and proposed zoning changes along University Boulevard between Silver Spring and Wheaton. It's 7:08.
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5: Michael and Son.
0: We've got traffic and weather on WTOP. Steve Dresner's in the traffic center.
6: Good evening, Nick. Let's start off in Maryland. Kind of a dicey situation. On the southbound side of 95, this is after the Route 32 off-ramp. We have one broken down. Maryland State Police has shown up right in the center of the roadway. Please do be careful if you're traveling in this portion of southbound 95. Now, if you're staying on the southbound side, the broken down truck after Route 212 now contained to the right shoulder. Not seeing much as far as delays are concerned. Otherwise, we're doing okay on the Beltway throughout Prince George's County and Montgomery County. No current problems along the BW Parkway. 270 corridor all clear. Looks like delay free through Rockville, Gaithersburg, all the way up to the I-70 interchange in Frederick. Route 50. Not a bad ride from the Capitol Beltway out to the Chesapeake Bay Bridge. We still have a two-way traffic pattern set up over the westbound span with no delays in either direction. The WTOP Newsroom is furnished by Regency Furniture. Regency's $47 million total warehouse liquidation is back this weekend only at the world's largest furniture outlet store in Waldorf, Maryland. I'm Steve Dresner. Your next traffic report coming up in less than 10 minutes.
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7: Well, after a wet weekend, we've got a couple of dry days. Through the work week, we're going to be drying out and warming close to 90 degrees by Friday. But then it's another weather maker for the upcoming weekend. It's not going to be a coastal storm, but we do have a chance of showers in the forecast for Saturday and Sunday. So let's talk about what's next for us. We're going to be clearing gradually, still mostly cloudy on Tuesday. We'll start the day at 59 to 63 degrees. Expect a high temperature range Tuesday of 74 to 77 degrees with northwesterly winds. Now by Wednesday, it's a southerly wind. Temperatures will be between 77 and 84 degrees with partly cloudy skies. And you'll notice an uptick in humidity. It'll turn more uncomfortable around the area. Thursday's high temperature range, 83 to 90 degrees and between 85 and 90 on Friday. This weekend, Saturday, lower 70s with a chance of showers late day. Chance of showers on and off Sunday with highs in the 60s. I'm 7 News Chief Meteorologist Veronica Johnson in the Storm Alert Weather Center.
0: Temperatures in the mid to upper 60s. It's 66 degrees in the nation's capital. Money News with John Wardock.
8: A major retailer is looking to stop shoppers from stealing items. Dollar General is cutting back on self-checkout stations. The Street reports the discount retailer recently reduced self-checkout at roughly 9,000 stores. Shoplifting remains a problem for many retailers. A Capital One survey found retailers are expected to lose almost $50 billion to thieves this year. You should plan to pay more for that bag of Doritos. PepsiCo is getting ready to hike prices on soda, chips, and other snacks. Some experts are questioning the move given consumers are so sensitive to higher prices right now and they're watching their wallets. Stocks would fall into the red on Monday, the Dow Jones Industrial Average losing 347 points. The S&P 500 fell 59 and the NASDAQ dropped almost a percent. It was down 248 points. John Wardock, WTOP News.
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10: ABC News, I'm Brian Clark. Today marks 7 months since the U.S. attacked Iran, and President Trump still says the war will end soon, even though he rejected a proposal over the weekend to reopen the Strait of Hormuz. ABC's Andrew Dimbert has more.
11: President Trump says he expects more talks with Iran this week, but he's also leaving open the possibility that the U.S. could resume bombing. Iran's foreign minister says they are prepared for whatever outcome. Today, a U.S. official confirming 8 Marines were recently injured in an Iranian attack on a ship in the Strait of Hormuz. The official saying the injuries were not significant.
10: The president will host tech leaders at the White House tomorrow, and today Pope Leo said concerns about artificial intelligence should be taken seriously. Sources tell ABC News the FBI is operating as if every employee's personal information was compromised in a recent hack. And five men arrested on terror and explosive charges in England near a U.S.-controlled airbase have been released on bail. Authorities there say they're still investigating. This is ABC News.
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0: It's 7:13. Good evening. I'm Nick Iannelli. Thanks so much for being with us tonight. A deadly crash that killed three people is under investigation in Arlington County. This happened today off I-395 in Shirlington. WTOP's Neil Augenstein has more on what police say led up to the crash.
14: This is the Shirlington Road exit that passes over 395. Virginia State Police say they tried to pull over a stolen car in Alexandria, but the driver didn't stop and took off north on 395. The car tried to exit here on Shirlington Road, but was going too fast. The car ran off the exit into this Jersey wall. Police say the car was stolen in Prince George's County. All of the people in the car were under the age of 18, and nobody was wearing a seatbelt. In Shirlington, Neil Augenstein, WTOP News.
0: Parts of the East Coast, including Ocean City, are cleaning up after a nor'easter hit over the weekend. It brought wind gusts above 50 miles an hour, along with tidal flooding and significant beach erosion.
15: A powerful early season nor'easter is lingering. It will bring more rain, wind, high tides, and coastal flooding to areas already hard hit, says National Weather Service meteorologist Mark Chouinard.
16: The biggest impact was likely the coastal flooding impact, anywhere from the Carolinas up into the northeast.
15: Chouinard says flooding was magnified by a combination of the large, slow-moving storm and the high tide cycles during the full moon. The nor'easter turning deadly Saturday when a tree fell on a New York City Housing Authority worker in Brooklyn. I'm Julie Walker.
0: Leaders in coastal beach towns are looking at the damage tonight. Rehoboth Beach wasn't hit as hard as some areas, but the storm did cause beach erosion there.
17: We did lose quite a bit of beach just throughout the whole length of the beach with those really strong, large waves and surf hitting repeatedly for the entire weekend. But we should slowly get some of it back.
0: That's city manager Taylor Tedder. In the town of Bethany Beach, Mayor Ron Califf says the storm had a big impact on sand dunes.
18: It is down to like a quarter of what it should be. I mean, it did what it was supposed to do. It's a dune that is expected to take the brunt of ocean storms.
0: There was significant damage to the dunes in Ocean City as well. In D.C., local leaders broke ground today on a school modernization project in Northwest, and the mayor was there. WTOP's Annalisa Gale got a chance to talk with her.
19: Today, we are celebrating a long-awaited modernization, but I have to say, it is worth it!
20: At a ribbon-cutting ceremony at Harriet Tubman Elementary School, Mayor Muriel Bowser celebrated her accomplishments as she wraps up her final term.
19: And part of this because you gave me three terms to get a lot done.
20: Bowser says since she became mayor, her administration has invested millions into more than 60 schools, and the school system went from 70,000 students to 100,000 students. She hopes her successor will continue building on the areas that are working in 2027.
19: We have learned a lot of lessons in D.C. that are working. Consistent investment in buildings, making sure we have the best of the best teachers, and we want the dollars to go where they're helping kids read better and learn better.
20: Annalisa Gale, WTOP News.
0: Maybe you saw these ads on TV over the weekend. They feature President Trump declaring America will never be a communist country while touting administration achievements like tax cuts. They look and sound like political ads ahead of the midterms, but they're actually paid for by U.S. taxpayers.
3: That's raising questions about whether these ads cross a legal line.
1: Basically, what I'm hearing from the White House is they're defending this as a public service announcement. You know, they're putting this in the category with similar commercials that White Houses have paid for in the past using taxpayer money for things like COVID shots, or I think maybe what you're referring to there is some, they did some ads around America 250 or something like that. Typically, these ads are very much PSAs, but as you mentioned, they're coming under some scrutiny here for these ads delivering what some are seeing as a political message, but the White House is claiming that they are not political. They're intended to inspire patriotism and love of country.
3: That's CNBC reporter Garrett Downs. It's 7:18, traffic and weather. Steve Dresner's in the traffic center.
6: Let's head back to Maryland. Again, kind of a dicey situation we're dealing with. On the southbound side of I-95, this is right at the Route 32 off-ramp. We have one broken down right in the center of the roadway. We do have Maryland State behind the vehicle, but you do come up on it pretty quickly. May want to back down your speeds just a bit, but they're right in the center of the roadway. Again, this is right at the Route 32 off-ramp. Northbound lanes remain open, not affected. Over in Virginia, traffic moving pretty well, both directions on the Capitol Beltway, but we are certainly jammed up on the southbound side of I-95. We're finding delays beginning in Lorton past the Occoquan. Once you get down to Dale City, it opens up nicely all the way down to the Fredericksburg area. No delays over on the northbound side. Staying in Virginia, we do have a closure in Springfield. On the westbound Franconia-Springfield Parkway, this is after Spring Village Drive. All lanes do remain blocked for ongoing crash activity. Traffic in pretty good shape right now along the 66 corridor and I-395 currently traveling incident-free, all clear from the Springfield Interchange heading northbound all the way down to the inbound lanes of the 14th Street Bridge. The Crohn's and Colitis Foundation has been at the forefront of inflammatory bowel disease research and care for over 50 years. 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I'm Steve Dresner. Your next traffic report coming up in less than 10 minutes.
3: Over to the forecast and 7 News Chief Meteorologist Veronica Johnson.
7: Expect more sunshine each day for this work week. Now tonight, we'll still have a fair amount of clouds around and still looking mostly cloudy overall for Tuesday. Temperatures tonight dip down to about 59 to 63 degrees. Expect a high temperature Tuesday of 74 to 77 degrees. We're partly cloudy on Wednesday, mostly sunny on Thursday. Of high temperatures Wednesday, around 80 degrees, mid-80s on Thursday. I'm 7 News Chief Meteorologist Veronica Johnson in the Storm Alert Weather Center.
3: 68 degrees at Fort Belvoir, 66 in Silver Spring, 67 degrees outside of our studios. 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Maryland State Fire Marshal's Office is making some history. For the first time in its 132-year history, the nation's oldest state fire marshal's office is being led by a black man. WTOP's John Doman has that story.
21: The new state fire marshal is Carol Spriggs, and he's well known in the fire service throughout central and southern Maryland.
22: But the mission of the Maryland State Fire Marshal's Office at its core is about people. People who deserve to feel safe in their homes. People who deserve answers when tragedy strikes.
21: The 53-year-old's a native of Calvert County, and he was appointed to the job by Colonel Michael Jackson, the superintendent of Maryland State Police. Spriggs says he's humbled by the appointment and vows the office will remain the premier fire investigative agency.
22: If a fire is intentionally set, we will find who set it. If a product failed, we will identify why. If a code is violated, we will act.
21: John Dome in WTOP News.
3: 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WTOP's Lynn Bowie was at that event at Georgetown University's Capitol campus.
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8: 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And so that's why today is so very important.
23: MedStar Health and Georgetown University co-hosted the networking event. 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
29: Injured Commanders linebacker Leo Chenault tweeted thanks for all the love and support and that his season-ending surgery went well on the neck he injured during the upset win over the Seahawks. His absence was the path to Kane Medrano getting on the field for a 50-yard pick six to change Washington's fortunes in more ways than one. After coming up empty in the first two games, the first win of 2026 came with a +3 turnover differential, Dan Quinn.
30: I felt intentionality during the week. In the first 2 weeks, I thought we've been, you know, had our moments and we didn't nail them. And in this game, I thought when they were there, a tip ball, a fumble recovery, you know, those were the ones that would get into that space. And we have to stay in that pocket for sure. We know the importance of it, and we'll work really hard to create them. That's the challenge.
29: The 20 points off turnovers were Washington's most since the 2005 season. On the injury front, Frankie Louvu, Chigakonkwo, and yes, even Jaden Daniels will all travel to London to practice with the team in some capacity this week leading up to the Colts game. So will Austin Eckler, who is back for a third season in Washington. Elsewhere in the NFL, J.J. McCarthy is now a New York Giant, as the Vikings gave up on the former 10th overall pick after just 10 starts in 2+ seasons, getting only a 5th round pick in return. A blockbuster NHL trade on the eve of the season opener. Columbus sends Kirill Marchenko to Toronto in a multiplayer deal. Rob Woodfork, WTOP Sports.
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0: Traffic and weather on WTOP to the Traffic Center and Steve Dresner.
6: Tapping our traffic headline back to Maryland and the southbound side of 95 right at the Route 32 off-ramp. One broken down state highway has put out cones right in the center of the roadway. You may want to back down your speeds just a bit after you cross Route 100. Northbound side not affected. Those lanes are open with no delays. In the district, good to go along the 395-695 freeway. No current issues on DC 295 or I-295. Traffic moving nicely inside the 3rd Street Tunnel. 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I'm Steve Dresner. Your next traffic report coming up in less than 10 minutes.
0: Patchy fog late tonight, lows around 60 degrees. Tomorrow, cloudy skies with highs in the mid-70s.
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0: Good evening, I'm Nick Iannelli. Tariq King is our producer. D.C. Councilmember Trayon White's federal bribery trial ended in a mistrial today, jurors told the judge. As they began a fourth day of deliberations, that they could not reach a unanimous verdict. But the case is not necessarily over because federal prosecutors say they plan to retry White. WTOP's Mike Morello has covered that trial from the start at D.C. federal court.
18: This has been one of the hardest 2 years of my life.
19: D.C. Councilmember Trayon White emerged from the courthouse surrounded by supporters after Judge Rudolph Contreras dismissed the jury. White thanked those who stood by him and repeatedly characterized the mistrial as a victory. He also reflected on his decision to fight the federal charge.
18: There was never a quid pro quo.
19: The government accused White of accepting $35,000 in cash from businessman Aliyu Kamara as part of a corrupt agreement to help with D.C. government contracts. White's defense acknowledged he took the money but argued prosecutors never proved it was part of a corrupt exchange. White says his immediate focus now turns back to his work on the council.
18: We're going to accept the jury's decision today, regroup, get back to work,
19: But the criminal case is not over. U.S. Attorney Jeanine Pirro says prosecutors will retry White, saying the government's video evidence shows cash being given to him as part of what prosecutors allege was a broader $156,000 bribery scheme. At D.C. District Court, Mike Murillo, WTOP News.
0: More from WTOP's Alan Etter from the Wilson Building.
1: The council has to consider what comes next. We reached out to every member, and so far only two have responded. Council Chairman Phil Mendelson said through his spokesperson that there would be no changes to committee assignments through the end of the current session. At-large Councilmember Alyssa Silverman said in a statement on X, the council has to respect the legal process, adding, quote, "We have to recognize the impact this case has had on the reputation of our government." The statements come amid questions about whether Councilmember White would regain his committee assignments. White did come into the office for a time, according to his communications director, but she was not specific on what he did while he was here, other than to say he was back at work. At the Wilson Building, Alan Etter, WTOP News.
0: British counterterrorism police have released five men on bail as they continue to investigate an alleged plot to attack an airbase that's used by U.S. forces. The men were arrested over the weekend on suspicion of explosives offenses and preparing a terrorist act. Investigators say they're looking at whether the alleged plot was connected to Iran. Police say they are keeping an open mind as they continue looking into what happened there. Iran has denied any involvement.
2: The call came in the middle of the night near an Air Force base 90 minutes outside London, a base American bombers have been using to fly missions against Iran. Officers soon arrested five men on suspicion of terrorism and explosive offenses. Bomb disposal robots spent hours examining the three vans. 85 nearby homes were evacuated. Images obtained by British news outlets appear to show shirtless suspects handcuffed, sitting in the road.
3: We had them under investigation. They were looking to do big damage.
2: But British police say they were only alerted after a member of the public called about the suspicious vans. Authorities have not connected the men to Iran, which previously warned that any British base used against Iran would be a legitimate target.
0: That's ABC News correspondent Karen Hua.
4: I'm J.J. Green.
7: This is a very peculiar case.
4: Hans-Jacob Schindler, a senior director at the Counter-Extremism Project, says a group of farmers saw something suspicious.
7: Who spotted a group of men with balaclavas trying to walk towards, gain entry into that airbase.
4: That airbase is called RAF Fairford, where U.S. long-range bombers often fly out of.
7: This group of individuals was then, of course, arrested and now, very surprisingly, several hours later, released on stringent conditions.
4: And this part of the developments left a lot of people scratching their heads.
7: Not quite sure how to interpret this.
4: And there are quite a number of people here in the U.S. that are trying to figure things out like that as well.
0: That's WTOP National Security Correspondent J.J. Green. Mediators are working behind the scenes to try to end the U.S. war with Iran and reopen the Strait of Hormuz. The U.S. and Iran are holding indirect talks, but there are significant differences that remain. Iran has proposed reopening the Strait if the U.S. lifts its blockade of Iranian ports, releases frozen Iranian assets, and eases sanctions. The Trump administration is reportedly open to sanctions relief, but it wants Iran to make concessions on its nuclear program.
8: President Trump initially said the war with Iran would last just a few weeks. But as it enters its eighth month and with oil and gas prices heading even higher, Trump rejecting an Iranian proposal to reopen the Strait of Hormuz and resume nuclear talks if the U.S. agreed to the terms of this summer's short-lived ceasefire, including lifting its blockade of Iranian ports. Trump insists, as he often does, that Iran wants to make a deal, but telling Axios it is not the deal that I want to make, adding they overplayed their hand. Trump says he expects more talks with Iran this week, but he's also leaving open the possibility that the U.S. could resume bombing. Asked if he's considering new strikes against Iran, Trump said, "I'm always thinking about it." The Wall Street Journal reporting that Trump has told aides he expects to resume bombing after the midterm elections, privately skeptical Iran will meet his demands. Iran's foreign minister says they're prepared for whatever outcome.
0: That's ABC News Chief White House Correspondent Mary Bruce. President Trump announced plans for what the White House says would be the largest steel plant in U.S. history. That $15 billion plant will be in Iowa. Production is expected to start in 2030.
9: Once completed, Mesabi Metallics' new steel plant will produce 10 million tons of steel per year using iron ore from the company's Minnesota mine And Minnesota has, I will tell you, they maybe have a lousy governor, but they have great iron ore.
0: The White House says that facility could create more than 1,700 permanent jobs.
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0: Traffic and weather on WTOP to the Traffic Center and Steve Dresner.
6: Let's head to Virginia. The new crash is over on the westbound side of 66 before you get to 123. Looks like we do have a lane blocked again with minor delays. Staying in Virginia, we're bunched up on the southbound side of 95 from Lorton over at the Occoquan past the long-term work at 123. Once you get down to Potomac Mills, looks good all the way down to the Fredericksburg area. Back to the Springfield area, still dealing with the closure westbound Franconia Springfield Parkway after Spring Village Drive. The lanes, the westbound lanes continue to be blocked due to the ongoing crash activity. This had involved a motorcycle. In Maryland, on the southbound side of 95 after Route 32, one broken down in the center of the roadway, all clear, traffic moving a lot better. Not seeing any delays, actually, on that southbound side of 95. Montgomery County, new crash being reported. Westbound Route 200, that's the ICC. This after the Georgia Avenue exit, crash being reported with a lane blocked. How about an executive track cybersecurity master's degree for $15,000 total? That's St. Leo University. 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I'm Steve Dresner. Your next traffic report coming up in less than 10 minutes.
0: 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Here's 7 News Chief Meteorologist Veronica Johnson.
24: We'll be clearing out, drying out, and warming this week. Now, this evening, we're still mostly cloudy. Temperatures mid-60s to around 70 degrees. By morning, most neighborhoods will be in the mid to upper 50s throughout the area. Mostly cloudy skies for Tuesday with a high temperature temperature range of 74 to 77 degrees. Wednesday, we're partly cloudy, high temperatures between 77 and 84 degrees. And by Thursday, we're 83 to 90 with mostly sunny skies. I'm 7 News Chief Meteorologist Veronica Johnson in the Storm Alert Weather Center.
0: We're looking at temperatures in the 60s tonight, 65 degrees in Bowie, 67 in Georgetown, 67 degrees outside WTOP studios. Money News with John Wardock.
5: Another popular snack is adding protein. This time, it's Cheez-Its. The popular cracker is going to start selling a product with 7 grams of protein next month. Cheez-Its will join a bunch of other snacks that now come with protein, including Doritos and Goldfish crackers. NVIDIA is going to buy up shares and give cash back to its investors. The total buyback could reach almost $250 billion. Market Watch says this is likely the largest stock buyback in American history. The major stock averages saw red arrows on Monday, the Dow Jones Industrial Average losing 347 points, the S&P 500 fell 59, and the NASDAQ dropped 248 points. And how's the price of your home doing? We get a fresh report on home prices in the morning. John Wardock, WTOP News.
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13: Madonna returned to the VMA stage Sunday night, delivering her first performance at the MTV Awards show in 23 years. It was a star-studded affair with Sabrina Carpenter and Charlie XCX among those joining her on stage. Queen of Pop was also the night's big winner thanks to her Confessions 2 album, taking home 7 trophies, including Artist of the Year. Taylor Swift, meanwhile, scored Video of the Year for The Fate of Ophelia and took home the first ever Artist Director honor for her work behind the camera. The latest music video she directed for her song Patient Zero debuted during the broadcast. It's the 50th anniversary of Stevie Wonder's Grammy-winning album, Songs in the Key of Life. To celebrate, Wonder has released an EP with 4 previously unreleased tracks from the album's studio sessions. He's also headed out on an anniversary tour set to kick off in the U.S. on November 19th. Mike Dubusky, ABC News.
0: Pope Leo has wrapped up a 4-day visit to France. The Chicago-born Pope used that trip to encourage a revival of the Catholic faith in Europe while also addressing some difficult issues facing the church.
14: Huge crowds over the weekend here in Paris. We traveled with him to the Holy City of Lourdes, a huge open-air mass there, a candlelit procession late last night. The Pope went up front on his flight up to the northeasterly city in France of Metz, traveling in the cabin for some time with the pilots, seeming to enjoy that experience. I think in terms of the messages, he hasn't shied away from the difficult topics here. He met 7 survivors of sexual abuse late yesterday in Lourdes. He talked about the need for healing within the church. He also really weighed into a very sensitive topic here in France and elsewhere around the world, the issue of assisted dying. There's been a new law passed here in France, and he spoke very strongly out against that. But there's been this pretty stark warning from the Pope in terms of the state of the world today, the need for what he says are creative efforts to create world peace. And he says if we don't, then basically we are sleepwalking into potential more serious wars in the future.
0: That's ABC News correspondent Tom Sufi Burridge. A successful launch for SpaceX's Starship today, but the mission ended earlier than planned. The spacecraft made it into orbit for the first time and successfully delivered SpaceX's most advanced Starlink satellites. The company was aiming for a 10-hour flight with 6 laps around the Earth, but an engine issue forced the mission to end early.
15: They cut the mission orbital length to 3 hours, probably to be on the safe side because they didn't know, I think, what happened with that engine shutdown. So they achieved the main objective of getting up into orbit successfully, deploying those satellites. So they probably wanted to get the bird back down so they could try to find out what happened, make it better on the next launch attempt. And both the first stage and the Starship landed successfully in a water landing, which was controlled all the way down to impact with the water, which is another big thing for them.
0: That's WTOP space consultant Greg Redfern.
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0: Good evening, I'm Nick Iannelli. Thanks for being with us. New York prosecutors are reopening a criminal investigation into an alleged sexual assault involving several former Cornell University students. This is a case dating back to 2024 when a female student reported an alleged assault. Prosecutors initially declined to pursue charges, but the case gained new attention after the woman filed a civil lawsuit this month. CBS News correspondent Lilia Luciano.
1: What began as a night out for a 20-year-old Cornell student allegedly ended with hours of sexual assault inside a fraternity house. The civil lawsuit says the woman, identified only as Jane Doe, arrived at the Chi Phi house already intoxicated in October 2024. She alleges two fraternity members then pressured her into taking what they said was ketamine before sexually assaulting her. Then, at 1:42 that morning, the complaint says one fraternity member sent a crude message to a Chi Phi group chat suggesting a woman upstairs was available for sex. That lawsuit says more men then entered the room and the assaults continued until about 5:45 that morning. The lawsuit identifies two of the responses seen in those messages as coming from Scott Kretschmar. His attorney acknowledges the messages were inappropriate, but says they are not evidence his client committed sexual assault. The woman reported the incident to Cornell police about 3 weeks later. School officials held at least 12 internal hearings about the incident. Jane Doe's attorney alleges to WCBS only two of the seven accused students were expelled, while others received lesser sanctions, including workshops or essays.
2: The Tompkins County District Attorney told CBS News New York that there was insufficient evidence at the time to support criminal charges. The fraternity Chi Phi was barred from campus following the incident. Cornell said it investigated the allegations under university policy and that federal privacy law prevents it from disclosing how each individual was disciplined, but the school could not or would not comment on the pending lawsuit.
0: That's CBS News correspondent Lilia Luciano.
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0: 7:48, traffic and weather on WTOP. Steve Dresner's in the traffic center.
6: Maryland, Prince George's County, over on the inner loop of the Capitol Beltway by 450. That's exit 20. Debris currently occupies the left side of the roadway. We are seeing a bit of a slowdown. Do use a bit of caution. Staying on the Beltway, the outer loop in Montgomery County before the Georgia Avenue exit. Report of a broken down tractor trailer in the right lane. Staying in Maryland, good to go along 95 and the BW Parkway. No major issues on 270. Route 50, all clear from the Capitol Beltway out to the Chesapeake Bay Bridge. And currently at the Bay Bridge, we have two lanes heading eastbound. Two to the right get you over the westbound span. I'm Steve Dresner. Your next traffic report coming up in less than 10 minutes.
0: Over to the forecast and 7 News Chief Meteorologist Veronica Johnson.
24: Our weekend or Easter far away. It's up around New England and moving out to sea, but still we've got mostly cloudy skies, and it's looking like a mostly cloudy Tuesday overall. Temperatures this evening somewhere between 66 and 70 degrees. You're looking dry. Dry tonight too at 59 to 63 degrees. And despite the clouds on Tuesday, an high temperature 74 to 77 degrees. Not a bad day with also dry conditions. More sunshine by Wednesday will be around 80 degrees with partly cloudy skies and mostly sunny on Thursday and Friday. For Thursday, mid-80s for afternoon temperatures and close to 90 degrees on Friday before rain moves in the upcoming weekend. I'm 7 News Chief Meteorologist Veronica Johnson in the Storm Alert Weather Center.
0: Temperatures in the 60s. It's 65 degrees in Rockville, 67 in Ashburn, 66 degrees outside of our studios. 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
18: ABC News, I'm Stephanie Officer. Over the weekend, President Trump rejected a proposal from Iran that would reopen the Strait of Hormuz. Oil is still high today and the markets are in the red. There are also no plans for Iran and the U.S. to negotiate, although Trump keeps claiming the Iranians want to strike a deal. ABC News contributor Mick Mulroy weighs in on whether the president is contemplating more escalation or a renewed negotiation.
19: It's either or. It could be both. He could be looking at potentially a major military escalation to bring this war to an end. We'll have to see, of course, but But right now, Iran thinks it has leverage because of the midterm elections. The day after the midterm elections, that leverage goes away.
18: Kentucky State Police say 39-year-old trooper Hayden Phillips was killed following a trooper-involved shooting this afternoon. Authorities have not yet released the exact details of what occurred, but did say they now have a suspect in custody, and they've canceled the earlier blue alert. This is ABC News.
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0: 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Here's Rob Woodfark.
25: The Commanders will fly to London on Tuesday with hope. After winning their home opener against the reigning Super Bowl champs in stunning fashion, Jaden Daniels will travel with the team and practice in the week leading up to Sunday's game against the Colts, Dan Quinn.
26: Like a return to play process that we set forth of where it's at, like different than just running and throwing, you know, kind of the whole process for it. But he'll definitely be participating in some fashion as we go. But we'll take it through tomorrow, and Wednesday will be a lighter practice for us. So we'll really ramp up, you know, our work as we get there on Thursday.
25: After playing the last two games without Frankie Luvu and Chig Okonkwo, they too will travel and practice to some degree. Austin Eckler, who is back with the Commanders, will also travel and begin his integration into the new offense. The defense will be without Leo Chenault for the remainder of the season after his scary neck injury. His surgery went well and appears to be in good spirits. Add J.J. McCarthy to the Harbaugh pipeline. Jim's former quarterback in Michigan is coming to John's New York Giants in a trade with the Minnesota Vikings in exchange for a fifth-round draft pick. Not great, considering they spent the 10th overall selection on him just 2 years ago for bottom-of-the-league production in only 10 starts. The good news in Minnesota, Justin Jefferson may not miss time due to an ankle injury, not as bad as initially thought, but Baker Mayfield will miss at least 3 weeks in Tampa with a broken thumb on his throwing hand. Miami missing Devin Achane for the rest of the season because of a torn ACL. Rob Woodwork, WTOP Sports.
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1: 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Your next traffic report coming up in 10 minutes.
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3: Well, after a wet weekend, we've got a couple of dry days. Through the work week, we're going to be drying out and warming, close to 90 degrees by Friday. But then it's another weather maker for the upcoming weekend. It's not going to be a coastal storm, but we do have a chance of showers in the forecast for Saturday and Sunday. So let's talk about what's next for us. We're going to be clearing gradually. Still mostly cloudy on Tuesday. We'll start the day at 59 to 63 degrees. Expect a high temperature range Tuesday of 74 to 77 degrees with northwesterly winds. Now by Wednesday, it's a southerly wind. Temperatures will be between 77 and 84 degrees with partly cloudy skies. And you'll notice an uptick in humidity. It'll turn more uncomfortable around the area. Thursday's high temperature range, 83 to 90 degrees and between 85 and 90 on Friday. This weekend, Saturday, lower 70s with a chance of showers late day. Chance of showers on and off Sunday with highs in the 60s. I'm 7 News Chief Meteorologist Veronica Johnson in the Storm Alert Weather Center.
2: We're looking at mid to upper 60s tonight. It's 66 degrees in the nation's capital.
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2: Good evening, I'm Nick Iannelli. Coming up, D.C. Councilmember Trayon White's federal bribery trial ended with a hung jury and a mistrial today. Prosecutors say they're going to retry the case.
6: Councilmember reaction trickles in on the mistrial of Trayon White at the Wilson Building. I'm Alan Etter.
7: Montgomery County Councilmember Will Jawando is back to work in person after a heart attack. I'm Sarah Jacobs.
2: WTOP News Time is 8 o'clock.
8: From ABC News, I'm Stephanie Officer. 7 members of the Chi Phi fraternity and Cornell University are at the center of a lawsuit alleging the frat members participated in a gang rape, and the Ivy League school failed to properly investigate. The lawsuit filed by the alleged victim states the incident took place in October 2024, was handled by campus police, and her statement was sent to the Tompkins County District Attorney, who never pursued charges. DA Matthew Van Hooten still insists his office had no cause to look into it, but now he's opening a case based on evidence included in the suit, but not previously submitted to his office. ABC legal contributor Bernardo Villalona.
9: The civil lawsuit and the civil attorney seems to have done more of an investigation than the actual police department at Cornell or the district attorney's office. So I think in terms of what the district attorney's office and the police department has to do is open up a clean slate in the sense of let's look at this objectively, in the sense of let's finally interview this complainant, this victim, to see exactly what actually happened.
8: After the FBI was hacked, the agency now warning employees personnel files with sensitive information were stolen. ABC's Pierre Thomas.
10: The hacker group, which calls itself Shiny Hunters, has been described by the FBI as an international cyber criminal organization that extorts tech, finance, and retail companies. Tonight, the FBI is telling employees to review the security of their homes, to report any unsolicited contacts, and not to respond to any suspicious calls.
8: Well, gas prices have now dropped slightly, according to Gas Buddy. Here's ABC's Andrew Dimbert.
11: As the war with Iran enters its eighth month, the national average price of gas now around $4.42 a gallon, and diesel at $6.44, according to Gas Buddy.
12: And a lot of those states engage in what we call price cycling, where once prices make a big jump up, they tend to see some relief.
11: But analysts say prices may tick down a little this week, as states saw them spike last week.
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2: It's 8:02 on Monday, September 28th, 66 degrees, patchy fog tonight, lows around 60, tomorrow cloudy, highs in the mid-70s. Good evening, I'm Nick Iannelli.
13: This has been a very sobering yet momentous occasion for me.
2: D.C. Councilmember Trayon White's federal bribery trial ended in a mistrial today. Jurors had deliberated for more than 3 days before telling the judge they remained deadlocked.
13: There was never a quid pro quo. The prosecutors knew and the FBI knew that they did not have a strong case.
2: White is accused of accepting $35,000 in cash from a D.C. contractor who was secretly working with the FBI. Prosecutors say White took the money in exchange for agreeing to help secure millions of dollars in city contracts. White's attorneys acknowledged he took the cash, but argued he never intended to follow through with